0: raided Georgia's Fulton County election office and seized hundreds of boxes of 2020 ballots. The agency is surging resources into the state. The latest on that from ABC News. WBBM Sports, the Cubs are off ahead of a series with the Cardinals. The Sox take on the Guardians in Cleveland, and AccuWeather says we're going down to a low of 74 degrees, warm and sticky. WBBM News time, it's 7 o'clock.
1: From ABC News, I'm Dave Packer. Months after the FBI raided Georgia's Fulton County election office and seized hundreds of boxes of 2020 ballots, the agency is surging resources into the state. ABC's Olivia Rubin has more.
2: Priority investigation. That is how the FBI is describing its ongoing investigation into the 2020 election in Georgia, according to a source and an internal FBI memo I reviewed. According to that memo, the FBI is surging 260 FBI personnel, including intelligence analysts from around the country to help with this effort.
1: A review of his financial report shows that across President Trump's first year back at the White House, his investment advisors made more than 21,000 security trades, amassing sizable holdings in companies that are directly involved in deals tied to his administration. Summer in full. 180 million people in 30 states are under alert for extreme temperatures heading into the 4th of July weekend. And there's a double threat, with some areas of the country also on alert for possible severe storms. ABC News meteorologist Lee Goldberg.
3: A little less extreme Saturday the 4th, but still feeling like it's over 100. The real relief coming on Sunday in the Northeast. But now to the severe storms fueled by the heat. It's tonight and tomorrow in the Midwest, and then tomorrow and Saturday the 4th in the Northeast, potentially impacting fireworks.
1: Russia launching a new massive series of strikes on Ukraine's capital. Ukrainian officials say at least 27 people killed, more than 100 injured. The city of Kyiv coming under attack from a barrage of ballistic missiles and drones. Looks like it's happening. ABC's Morgan Norwood outside New York's Madison Square Garden.
4: After days of secrecy, the two-day wedding celebration for Taylor Swift and Travis Kelce kicking off at Madison Square Garden, starting with a rehearsal dinner for 100 guests. The arena under tight security.
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0: It's 7:03 on Thursday, July 2nd, 2026. Good evening. I'm Renita Young in for Glenn Marshall, and thank you so much for joining us today. It's 91 degrees in Chicago under partly cloudy skies, and there's still an extreme heat warning in effect until midnight. Tonight, we're going down to a low of 74 degrees with partly to mostly cloudy skies, warm and sticky. Tomorrow, we still have a high of 90 to expect. But then on Saturday, the high drops to 86 degrees. But there will be a lot of rain. We'll check out the AccuWeather 5-day forecast in 10 minutes. But first, our top local story on News Radio WBBM. Federal prosecutors have charged hundreds of people as part of a crackdown on crime in the Chicago area over the past 2 months. WBBM's Terry Keschner reports.
9: A new dawn of crime fighting is underway in Chicago.
10: Andrew S. Boutros, U.S. Attorney for the Northern District of Illinois, says 179 individuals have been charged across 140 newly filed cases as part of Operation New Dawn, which involved 11 federal agencies. Prosecutors also say 305 fugitives were apprehended and 24 children, many of whom were kidnapped, were located and safely returned home.
9: And that's not even including all the guns, all the drugs, and all the other instruments of crimes that our law enforcement partners seize as part of the operation. And again, we did all of this in 60 days.
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0: And at 7:05, Mayor Brandon Johnson stressed the safety of Chicago does not fall on one man, saying,
11: I'm confident that our department will remain strong. I'm also confident that CVI and all of the other investments that we have made to drive violence down, that work is going to continue to show positive results.
0: He was speaking in the wake of Police Superintendent Larry Snelling's recent announcement that he's retiring. July 15th will be his last day. A new law bans the sale of intoxicating hemp to anyone under the age of 21. It eliminates the barriers for the law eliminates the barriers for medical cannabis patients and helps the state's cannabis industry.
12: Sway Cannabis Dispensary hosted the ceremonial bill signing of SB 3222, which prohibits the sale of intoxicating hemp to minors and further advances social equity within the industry. Sway co-founder Edie Moore says patients win too.
13: Illinois now recognizes sickle cell anemia, endometriosis, ovarian cysts, uterine fibroids, and female orgasmic disorder as qualifying conditions for medical cannabis, conditions that overwhelmingly affect women, finally recognized and worthy of relief.
12: Governor J.B. Pritzker says in addition to accessibility and equity, the new law will also increase efficiency.
14: In Illinois, we are putting long overdue common sense regulations in place.
12: Haley Hansen, News Radio 105.9 WBBM.
0: An appeals court is siding with the city of Chicago in a COVID-related dispute with police officers.
15: In 2021, then-Mayor Lori Lightfoot announced a policy that required Chicago police officers to receive the COVID-19 vaccine. Those who refused needed to pay for their own weekly testing or risk placement on no-pay status. Two police unions voiced opposition to the mandate, with leaders urging officers to not comply. The issue went to bargaining before an administrative law judge and the Illinois Labor Relations Board sided with the unions and called for the policy to be rescinded. But now a three-judge appellate court says the board, quote, abused its discretion and has sided with the city. Leaders call it a major victory, though the unions are expected to appeal. Andy Dane, News Radio, 105.9 WBBM.
0: And strained U.S.-Canada relations have put a youth hockey tournament on pause.
16: Officials in Rolling Meadows and Winnipeg, Manitoba say plans are on hold for an international youth hockey tournament in the northwest suburbs due to actions on the federal level and reductions of Canadians visiting the United States. The Daily Herald reports that the tournament was supposed to take place in Rolling Meadows, matching players from the U.S. against their Canadian counterparts. Rolling Meadows City Manager Rob Sabo noted instances of hostility at sporting events involving the two countries. Then came President Donald Trump's threats to impose tariffs on Canada. Officials say they hope the pause is temporary. Carolina Garibay, News Radio 105.9 WBBM.
0: 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Traffic and weather together on the 8s. We're still following that crash on 294. For more, here's Abby Ryan.
17: All right, now, Renita, the 294, your tri-state tollway, watch out for delays going on. If you're on the southbound side of the tri-state tollway, watch out for this crash. It is happening right past the Grand Avenue curve to I-290, the Eisenhower. Right at I-290, report a crash in a lane, then heavy 159th on over to the Bishop Ford Freeway. Northbound tri-state looks pretty good if you're on the rest of the roads. Reagan Memorial Toll Road 390, they're fine. Route 53 northbound, slow spots Algonquin to Kirchhoff, long-term road work in the right lane. Southbound, you've got some tight spots from Kirchhoff to Algonquin. Long-term road work again, right lane. 8094 headed on the westbound side, slow Broadway to Indianapolis Boulevard. Eastbound, heavy spots Bishop Ford to Indianapolis Boulevard, I-65 to Central. I-94 eastbound, heavy spots State Road 49 Chesterton to past US 421 Michigan City. A long-term road work blocks that left lane. I-65 is okay. Eden's looks good. Kennedy outbound, it is heavy from the Eden's Junction to pass Bryn Mawr with a gaper's delay, 29 to the airport. Inbound, 45 O'Haron to downtown, jammed Cumberland before Nagel, multi-vehicle crash, two left lanes, just the right lane is open, three vehicles involved in this one, a 45-minute ride in from the airport, 24 coming in from the Eden's Junction. Eisenhower out, 17 to Mannheim, 35 to I-90, inbound 46, the outbound Stevenson clear, inbound 28, 355 on in. If you're on the inbound side of the Kennedy, that is looking decent, passing the Wintrust mural at North Avenue. 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
18: Thank you, Abby. AccuWeather says we're going down to a low of 74 degrees tonight, but it'll be warm and sticky, and a couple of showers will enter a little bit later. Tomorrow, we're looking at a high of 90 degrees, followed by a low of 73 degrees, also warm and sticky with a thunderstorm or two. Right now at O'Hare, it's 93. At the lakefront, it's 92. And out in Homewood, it's 93. 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
18: 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The family of a woman who fell in a coma after her chaotic arrest by Evanston police says she has died.
21: Relatives of Felicia Williams say the 42-year-old died after being in a coma for months following her arrest in January. Their attorney, Victor Henderson, announced the news, saying while Felicia's life has ended, her family's pursuit of accountability has not. They have filed a federal lawsuit accusing Evanston police officers of excessive force and failing to intervene when she began showing signs of medical distress. Channel 7 reports the officers involved were put on leave per procedure, and an internal investigation found the use of force was justified. Nancy Hardy, News Radio 105.9 WBBM.
18: We're learning more about the person whose arm was found in the lake south of Champaign.
22: A severed arm was found in Lake Mattoon. It has now been identified as belonging to 38-year-old Dale Wayne Turner of Plainfield. Some boaters spotted the arm in the lake. It had a couple of tattoos, one of a Green Bay Packers helmet that was being held by a skeleton. The other had an unknown letter or number. Police say they're not looking for any more tips now that the arm has been identified as belonging to Turner. They say there is no threat to the public and they'll release more details later. Cisco Cotto, News Radio 105.9 WBBM.
18: In a surprise announcement, Special Agent in Charge Douglas DePodesta is departing as the head of the FBI Chicago. A message to his team said, quote, "I've never backed down from a fight." Unfortunately, that has proven unpopular over time, and my departure is a consequence of that. DePodesta's last day with the FBI will be on Monday, July 6th. WBBM News Time, it's 7:13. We're coming right back with your AccuWeather 5-day forecast.
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18: On 7:15, and it's time now for the AccuWeather 5-day forecast, sponsored by Four Seasons Heating, Air Conditioning, Plumbing, Sewer, and Electric. Here's meteorologist Brian Thompson.
26: Yeah, we've had a couple of showers and thunderstorms trying to pop up across the area here as we head into the early evening hours. We have one just west of Chicago around North Lake and Melrose Park. Even around the Maywood area, and this heavier downpour moving off toward the north and east. toward Elmwood Park and eventually toward Lincolnwood. We have another thunderstorm that's popping up in northern parts of McHenry County as well. That's heading to the northeast. That'll head up into southeastern parts of Wisconsin. So there will be a couple of showers and a thunderstorm around tonight. Any thunderstorm could produce a flooding downpour, perhaps damaging winds. Low tonight around 74. Times of sun and clouds heading into tomorrow. It's still going to be hot and humid with a spotty morning thunderstorm and then a heavy gusty thunderstorm perhaps into the afternoon that may bring flooding downpours and hail. High tomorrow near 90. Warm and sticky tomorrow night with a thunderstorm or two around, low 73. And then into the 4th of July on Saturday, very warm and humid with intervals of clouds and sun.

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4: From all available evidence, Cubs pitcher Colin Ray had a tremendous 36th birthday. He threw 5 6-hit, 2-run innings, struck out 5 Padres, picked up his 6th win on the season. Of course, he could have given up 20 runs and still gotten that win on Wednesday because the Cubs hit 8 homers and beat San Diego 23-3. And Dansby Swanson wrapped up and delivered 3 of those long balls.
5: I mean, it's crazy. It's fun to watch. But at the same time, it's like he's that kind of player. You know, that's kind of who he is, so right now it's kind of coming in bunches for him, but, you know, it just shows the kind of player that he is.
4: Swanson earned a Thursday's day off, another gift for Ray, and the Cubs are back at it Friday afternoon, 3:05 first pitch, with David Peterson set to throw it against the Cardinals at Wrigley. The White Sox are in Cleveland Friday night with Anthony Kay getting the ball. At the World Cup, Spain beat Austria 3-0 to reach the round of 16. The U.S. faces Belgium Monday night. No top 10 upsets at Wimbledon in the men's or women's draw, but women's 6 seed Amanda Anisimova needed a third set tiebreak to escape Sofia Kenin. The NBA is going to try a new free throw rule during summer league ball, unless it's the final 2 minutes of a game or in overtime. Fouled players will only shoot once, regardless of how many shots they're supposed to get. If they make the one, it counts for all the points. So a regular shooting foul would be worth 2 points, and if fouled on a three-pointer, it'd be worth 3. That rule's already in place in the G League. With sports at 16 and 46 past each hour, Rick Gregg, News Radio 105.9 WBBM.
3: 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It's 7:18. 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There's been a crash on 294. We've been following. For more, here's Abby Ryan.
6: All right, now, if you're on 294, your Tri-State Tollway, watch out for delays. 294 headed on the westbound side, just past Bradley. Watch out for the two left lanes blocked out of 4 lanes altogether. So the two left are blocked, the two right get by. I-90 westbound, a crash at Illinois 25 exit ramp. They have now opened that ramp. And if you're on the Tri-State Tollway, a solid from the Grand Avenue curve to the Eisenhower, I-290 with a crash in a lane, and then heavy from 159 to the Bishop Ford Freeway. If you're on the outbound or southbound side of the Tri-State Tollway, those delays actually begin I-80 and they continue over to Northwest Indiana and Klein Avenue. The westbound side of 8094 delayed before Grant, and that continues over to Kennedy Avenue. We also have some delays on I-94 past I-65 to Ripley, and then you've got more delays past State Road 49, Chesterton to US 20, Michigan City. And so far, if you're on the rest of the roads, the Eisenhower Expressway, couple of delays. DuSable Lakeshore Drive 2. You've got delays around Roosevelt to Monroe, northbound Navy Pier to Chicago, southbound heavy spots Oak Street Curve to Chicago through Grant Park because Columbus is closed. 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Local 130 plumbers get the job done right the first time. Next report, 728, News Radio 105.9 WBBM.
3: Thank you, Abby. AccuWeather says we're going down to a low of 74 degrees tonight, but it'll be warm and sticky, and also some showers will enter with thunderstorms, and they can produce damaging winds and flooding, so be careful. Tomorrow, we're going up to a high of 90. WBBM News Time at 7:20. Our top story this hour. We're hearing more from Mayor Brandon Johnson after Chicago's top cop announced his retirement earlier this week. We'll have much more on this story coming at 7:31. But first, time for your Healthy Minute.
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0: 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I'm Dr. John Kamashik for News Radio 105.9 WBBM.
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10: OpenAI, the maker of ChatGPT, has begun preliminary talks about giving the U.S. government a 5% stake in the company. That's according to the Financial Times. The U.S. labor market in a bit of a standstill right now. Not a lot of people getting hired, just 57,000 last month, but also layoffs are low. Now, the unemployment rate for June moved one notch lower to 4.2%, but only because so few people are actively looking for a job. But that is raising bets that the Federal Reserve won't be hiking interest rates when it meets later this month. And that helped send the Dow to a new record high today, up 595 points, a more than 1% jump. But elsewhere on Wall Street, a continued sell-off in chipmaker shares sent the Nasdaq 207 points lower. The S&P was flat, and oil today just under $69 a barrel. And a shocker for diehard Costco shoppers. Consumer Reports magazine says Sam's Club has the nation's best supermarket rotisserie chicken. With business at 23 and 53 from the Bloomberg Newsroom, Tom Busby, News Radio 105.9 WBBM.
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8: At 727, a voluntary recall of certain limited varieties of Zapp's and Dirty Brand potato chips has been upgraded to the FDA's most serious risk level over possible salmonella contamination. Utz Quality Foods says the recalled products include Zapp's Bayou Blackened Ranch, Salt and Vinegar, and Big Cheesy potato chip flavors. And if you have Dirty Brand Salt and Vinegar, Maui Onion, and Sour Cream and Onion flavors, they say throw them out. This time, no illnesses have been reported as of today. It's 728. Traffic and weather together on the 8th. There's a vehicle fire on the Tri-State Tollway. Here to tell us about that is Abby Ryan.
9: Oh, right now, this vehicle fire, we are seeing, Renita, so far it's on the northbound side of the Tri-State Tollway, and those delays begin pretty heavy. It's solid northbound from Route 60 Townline Road to before 176. This vehicle fire blocks the two left lanes. Traffic squeezes by in the two right lanes. Southbound, solid past the Grand Avenue curve over to I-90. Reports of a crash in a lane there, then heavy 159th, let's call it I-80, on over to the Bishop Ford Freeway. And that continues into Northwest Indiana on 8094. You've got some sizable delays there, too. It stays pretty heavy all the way to the state line. And then you've got slow spots to Kennedy Avenue, again from I-65 to Central and I-94 eastbound. You are heavy past State Road 49 Chesterton to past U.S. 421 in the Michigan City area. So far, if you're on the westbound side of 8094, some slow spots going on from Broadway on over to Indianapolis Boulevard, Bishop Ford outbound tight 115th through Bobie and Woods, and then some heavy spots continuing past Dalton Avenue on over to 159th in South Holland. The southbound side of the Tri-State Tollway, watch out for this solid delay from the Grand Avenue curve to 290 with the crash in a lane. Next report, 738 from the Metro Traffic Center, News Radio 105.9 WBBM.
8: Going down to a low of 74 degrees, warm and sticky with thunderstorms. Traffic and weather together on the 8th, sponsored by Jewel Osco. We'll be right back as the Newswatch continues.
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11: Mayor Brandon Johnson walks and talks about the search for a new police superintendent.
12: We're learning more about the attack on a local news crew at the Adler Planetarium.
13: This is Terry Keschner. A Chicago man accused in a series of crimes in the suburbs is going to jail.
12: Plus, an arrest is made in connection with the alleged vandalism of the reflecting pool at the Lincoln Memorial. WBBM Sports, the Sox face the Guardians in Cleveland. The Cubs are off ahead of homestand with the Cardinals. And AccuWeather says we're going down to a low of 74 degrees tonight, but it will be cloudy, warm, and sticky with a couple of showers and thunderstorms. WBBM News Time, it's 7:31. Attending a walk and talk in the Back of the Yards neighborhood today, Mayor Brandon Johnson braced for the heat and questions about his departing police superintendent. WBBM's Haley Hansen has the details.
14: That's my mission as we work to build the safest, most affordable big city in America.
11: A day after news about Superintendent Larry Snelling's retirement broke, Mayor Brandon Johnson talked about the search to find his replacement.
14: 34 years, I believe, of service and dedication, his courage and bravery and his strength is a remarkable testament to who we are as a city.
11: Police veteran Fred Waller will again serve as acting superintendent, supported by the newly appointed first deputy superintendent.
14: There's a talented flow of leaders.
11: But the mayor stressed,
14: it's not the responsibility of one individual. There's no such thing as a real-life superhuman being. It just isn't.
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12: We're learning more about the attack this week on a CBS Chicago news crew after hearing today.
15: Prosecutors told a judge that on June 29th, near the Adler Planetarium, John Twist approached a CBS Chicago photographer, called him the N-word, then threatened to have his dog attack the photographer. When Twist threatened a CBS reporter, the photographer hit Twist with a folding chair and ran away. Rafael Salinas exited a tow truck and threw a CBS camera to the ground twice, while Twist smashed the CBS truck's windshield. Twist and Salinas got back into the tow truck and fled the scene. Prosecutors say Chicago police later saw William Huerta driving the tow truck recklessly on 43rd Street. Huerta crashed the tow truck, and the three men got out and ran before being captured by police. A rifle allegedly was recovered on the ground near the passenger door. The judge at the hearing ordered that Twist, Salinas, and Huerta all remain in police custody until trial. Roger Plummer, News Radio, 105.9 WBBM.
12: As Chicago heads into a holiday weekend, federal prosecutors say the city has been made safer thanks to a two-month crackdown on crime across the region. Andrew S. Boutros, he's the U.S. attorney for the Northern District of Illinois. He spoke at the Dirksen Federal Building today.
16: At the heart of Operation New Dawn is my firm belief that to combat violence, federal law enforcement must move at the speed of violence. It is the dawn of a new federal law enforcement era when it comes to combating violent crime in the Northern District of Illinois.
12: Prosecutors say the 60-day Operation New Dawn involved 11 federal agencies and led to 179 individuals being charged across 140 newly filed cases. 305 fugitives were apprehended in the operation, and 24 children, many of whom were kidnapped, were located and safely returned home. A Chicago man with a lengthy criminal record is going to jail for crimes in the northwest suburbs.
13: Various criminal charges against Kenneth Maxey date back for years. We've taken a look at some of his jail records. The Northwest Herald reports Maxey, who was 30 years old, has now pleaded guilty to intent to commit theft and trying to steal three vehicles from a dealership. He has been sentenced to 6 years in prison. Charges against Maxey have included burglary at a Huntley gas station. He has also been accused previously of trying to steal an ATM. Some charges against Maxey have been dismissed. Terry Keschner, News Radio 105.9 WBBM.
12: A former U.S. Olympian has been indicted for alleged vandalism at the Lincoln Memorial reflecting pool.
17: The Trump administration has indicted a former U.S. Olympian in what President Trump has called vandalism at the Lincoln Memorial reflecting pool. David Hearn is facing a felony charge of property destruction, with U.S. Attorney Jeanine Pirro here in Washington saying National Park Service employees saw Hearn reach in and deliberately damage the pool.
18: Forcefully and violently pulling up and removing the bottom liner with both hands.
17: Hearn had earlier told the AP he reached in to examine the coating that had started peeling after the president's $14 million plus renovation project. Hearn said he briefly touched a chunk still attached to the pool, but let go after a park worker told him to. Sagar Meghani at the White House.
12: We'll be right back with your low gas prices. Then we're going to traffic and weather together on the 8s. WBBM News Time, it's 7:35.
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3: 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Out in Bensonville, the BP on Irving Park Road and Church Road is selling gas for $3.67 a gallon. In Northlake, the S&K on Mannheim in Montana is selling gas for $3.77 a gallon. If you see a great gas price, give us a call. 312-409-GAS. That's 312-409-4277. It's 7:38. Traffic and weather together on the 8th. There's a vehicle fire on the Tri-State Tollway that we've been tracking. For more, here's Abby Ryan.
4: All right, now if you're on the Tri-State Tollway headed on the northbound side, watch out for this vehicle fire. It blocks the two right lanes right before Rockland Route 176. Heavy from Route 60 Townline Road to before 176. Traffic gets by in the two right lanes. The two left lanes are blocked as they work this vehicle fire. Southbound side of the Tri-State Tollway, you've got heavy delays, and that is from the Grand Avenue curve. Actually, now it's as you approach I-290, then slow from Roosevelt on down to Ogden. We had an earlier crash in a lane that is cleared. If you're on the northbound side, that accident is still there. So far, if you're on the O'Hare extension westbound, watch out for heavy delays from Bessie Coleman to the O'Hare terminals. Eastbound, slow before Mannheim to the Tri-State Tollway ramps. Kennedy headed inbound, still heavy on the inbound side from Cumberland to before Nagel with an earlier multi-vehicle crash in the two left lanes. Then stay slow past Irving Park Road from Nagel. Heavy spots before the Wintrust Mural at North Avenue on over to the Jane Byrne Interchange. 47 O'Hare and 18 coming in from the Eden Junction outbound. You've got about a 26-minute ride back to the airport. It is tight there before Foster on over to the Bryn Mawr area because of a gaper's delay. So far, the Eisenhower Expressway tightening as you approach St. Charles on down to the I-290 ramps. If you're on the inbound side of the Eisenhower, 46 I-90 in, 25 coming in from Mannheim. The outbound side, not bad. And the Stevenson inbound, that is slow spots from right before the Stevenson on over to Pulaski. If you're on the south end of the Tri-State Tollway, still tight from Dixie Highway onto the Bishop Ford, past the Bishop Ford Freeway onto 8094. Next report, 7:48 from the Metro Traffic Center. 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Friday is a fireworks spectacular with the first 1,500 fans receiving a dog's flag. Saturday is an Elvis tribute and the largest fireworks spectacular of the year. 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
5: WBBM AccuWeather. It's going to be warm and sticky for tonight with a partly to mostly cloudy sky. There will be a couple of showers, even a thunderstorm around. Any thunderstorm could produce damaging winds and flooding downpours. We'll have a low tonight around 74. Times of sun and clouds for tomorrow. Still hot and humid with a spotty morning thunderstorm and then the potential for a heavy gusty thunderstorm in the afternoon. It could produce flooding downpours and hail, a high near 90. As we head through tomorrow night, warm and sticky, still a thunderstorm or two around with a low of 73. Not quite as hot by the 4th of July Saturday, a high of 86. It'll still be humid with some sun at times and the chance for a thunderstorm. And some of those storms could be on the heavier side. 92 degrees at O'Hare and a Midway right now. 93 in Glenview, 91 at the lakefront, going down to 74. I'm AccuWeather meteorologist Brian Thompson.
3: 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The health department is warning about the rise in the number of parasitic cases in Illinois.
6: The U.S. Centers for Disease Control and Prevention says between 11 and 30 people in Illinois have been hit by the parasite since the start of May, placing the state among those with the highest number of reported cases nationwide. The parasite, cyclosporiasis, infects the small intestine, causing frequent, sometimes explosive bowel movements, according to the CDC. It's spread by ingesting something contaminated with feces. Cases typically rise during the spring and summer months. The CDC says the illness is not life-threatening. Carolina Garibay, News Radio 105.9 WBBM.
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3: At 7:45, for the most part, McDonald's breakfast menu has stayed true to its standard offerings. But now they're offering a first-of-its-kind item, and it has people online divided. It's a chocolate-flavored McGriddle, which is exactly what it sounds like. Sausage, egg, and cheese on the pancake-like buns, which have chocolate mixed into them. Now, it's only available in Hong Kong right now, though many people chimed in saying they would like to try the chocolate bread on its own. The overwhelming majority said it might be the first time they're glad something is not available in the States. And a Florida man has been arrested for impersonating a police officer, which is not new, but he got caught. How he got caught might be, according to the Hillsborough Police or County Sheriff's Office, rather. He initiated a traffic stop on a vehicle that was an undercover cop car. He pulled over Deputy The pulled over deputy reversed the situation on him, initiated a traffic stop, and then found an illegal emergency light set up and a gun in the car. My goodness. And at 7:46, it's time for sports. 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
20: The Declaration of Independence turns 250 years old this weekend. Where better to celebrate than the oldest stadium in the National League, Wrigley Field? That's where the Cubs and Cardinals will be all weekend long, starting Friday afternoon with David Peterson on the mound for the home side. Wrigley's got to be better than Cleveland, right, Joakim Noah?
21: You like it? You think Cleveland's cool? I mean, I never heard anybody say, I'm going to Cleveland on vacation.
20: Always fun to bring up that line from the ex-Bull. The White Sox are in Cleveland this weekend, though, on a work trip, hoping to stay ahead of the Guardians in the division race. Anthony Kay starts Friday night. Ben Peoples, a 25-year-old reliever who was leading the Charlotte Knights in ERA when the White Sox traded him to Texas a couple of days ago for a catcher, is now in the big leagues with the Rangers. Blackhawks GM Kyle Davidson gave up the hockey draft's fourth overall pick and more to get defenseman Bowen Byram from Buffalo, and then he gave Byram a hefty contract.
22: The one thing I believe I've shown now with the Bowen acquisition or Byram acquisition is that I'm willing to be aggressive when something is there and to be had, and I'm not going to hesitate on that, but it's got to be there and it's got to make sense.
20: Davidson did not hint at any more big deals coming during this weekend's prospect camp, but eventually Connor Bedard's long-term contract will come into focus. Neither side seems to be concerned. Spain over Austria 3-0 at the World Cup. Three matches on Friday as the first round of knockout play comes to a close. With sports at 16 and 46 past each hour, Rick Gregg, News Radio 105.9 WBBM.
3: It's 7:48. Traffic and weather together on the 8s. And there's a vehicle fire on the Tri-State Tollway we're tracking now. For more, here's Abby Ryan.
4: Well, that Tri-State Tollway northbound still tight from Route 60 Townline Road to before 176 Rockland Road. They have just cleaned that vehicle fire up out of the lane. If you're on the southbound side, heavy right before the Eisenhower, about a mile, and then heavy from Cermak to before Ogden, Dixie Highway on to eastbound 8094 slammed too. So far, DuSable Lakeshore Drive northbound, heavy spots. Heavy past Navy Pier to Chicago Avenue. Southbound, heavy from the Oak Street Curve to Chicago Avenue and through Grant Park. Edens looks good. If you're on the Kennedy, no big problems to report. Actually, the Edens on the inbound side starting to tighten now past Dewey over to Peterson. And then outbound, you've got some slowdowns right out of the gate. And that slow spots all the way up to right before Peterson. Give yourself about 17 minutes either direction. So far, the O'Hare Extension, I-190, you've got delays. Eastbound, it's slow from Mannheim to the Tri-State Tollway. Westbound I-190, heavy from Bessie Coleman to the O'Hare Terminals. If you're on the inbound side of the Kennedy, jammed from Cumberland to before Nagel. Multi-vehicle crash to left lane. Stay slow to Irving Park Road. And then heavy spots before the Wintrust Mural at North Avenue over to the Jane Bird Interchange 41 O'Hare in 17 coming in from the Edens Junction outbound 25. Next report 7:58 from the Metro Traffic Center. 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
3: Thank you, Abby. AccuWeather says we're going down to a low of 74 degrees tonight, but it'll be warm and sticky, and a couple of showers and thunderstorms will be around as well. Some of those could produce damaging winds and flooding downpours, so be careful. 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
3: A Scholastic Bowl coach from Barrington took his quiz skills to Jeopardy.
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25: You may be able to guess how Jeff Price did based on his answer, but the coach at Barrington High and Middle Schools points out Jeopardy chooses categories randomly, regardless of the skill set of the players.
24: There was a TV and the author's characters, which tended to be contemporary literature. And oh, by the way, the other challenger is a Hollywood TV and film writer.
25: 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He says despite the loss, he had a great time.
24: 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I think I think I did okay with that.
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0: I'm Anna Garcia, host of True Crime News, the podcast. 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
1: Washington crossed the Delaware. 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Celebrate these unparalleled American achievements and save up to $340 before July 8th. 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
3: And at 7:53, it's time now for business. Bloomberg, here's Tom Busby.
6: Home sales were weak in the all-important spring home selling season because of high home prices and rising mortgage rates linked to the war against Iran. But now, with an end to the conflict more likely, average mortgage rates dropped this past week to a seven-week low of 6.43%, according to Freddie Mac. A weak June jobs report, just 57,000 jobs added. Easing worries, though, about the Fed possibly raising interest rates. And with that, the Dow today shot up 595 points, a more than 1% spike. It closed at a fresh all-time high. The Nasdaq, though, lost 207 on another sell-off in chipmaker shares. The S&P was flat, and oil slightly higher, just below $69 a barrel. O'Reilly Automotive, the big auto parts and accessories retailer, offering to buy the auto parts arm of Genuine Parts, could be worth $10 billion. And cereal giant General Mills jumping on the protein kick with a new Honey Nut Cheerios with 8 grams of added protein per serving. With business at 23 and 53 from the Bloomberg Newsroom, Tom Busby, News Radio 105.9 WBBM.
3: And at 7:54, firefighters are working to contain one of the largest wildfires in the West.
7: Colorado's Aspen Acres fire burning in Pueblo County is now the 12th largest in Colorado history. It remains 0% contained in tens of thousands of acres in size. Efforts to fight the fire now being run by an incident management team out of Alaska. It's estimated around 125 buildings have burned. Nicole Griggs lost her home. Her family members are out fighting the flames as part of a volunteer fire department.
26: All these men and women who are out trying to save homes while theirs has already been burned down, that's heroic.
7: Extreme fire weather remains in the Four Corners region of the West. Alex Stone, EBC News.
3: And one-use fire shelters are a key defense for firefighters, but they do not guarantee survival.
27: Fire shelters are mandatory equipment for fire crews who work across rugged terrain where things can change at a moment's notice, especially when extremely dry and windy weather drives flames forward, as happened last Saturday when firefighters battling a fast-moving fire in Colorado were forced to deploy their shelters. Three died, two others were hospitalized. Fire shelters have saved hundreds of lives over the years, although the equipment does not guarantee protection in every scenario. But Sean Stieber with the U.S. Forest Services program in Montana says that survivors typically say,
28: calmer inside the fire shelter than outside the fire shelters.
27: The U.S. Forestry Service, in consultation with end users, regularly looks at ways to improve shelters, including a recent change to help them stand up better. But not all designs make it. Some are deemed too heavy or cumbersome. I'm Lisa Dwyer.
3: 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It's almost 7:56.
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13: Let's get a quick check at traffic and weather together on the 8s at 7:58. Here's Abby Ryan.
4: Well, the inbound side of the Kennedy, watch out for some heavy delays from Cumberland to Nagel. Earlier crash, multiple vehicles involved. And then inbound before the Wintrust mural in North Avenue, we've got an abandoned vehicle in the left lane and five people and a toddler in the right grass. So be careful. Next report, 8:08 from the Metro Traffic Center. 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
13: Thanks, Abby. We're going down to a low of 74 degrees tonight. Hot and sticky. 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
13: Coming up in the next half hour on News Radio WBBM, Mayor Johnson speaks about Superintendent Larry Snelling following his retirement announcement.
14: This is Terry Keschner. Federal prosecutors announced a crackdown on criminals in Chicago.
15: 179 individuals were federally charged.
13: Plus, 180 million people in 30 states are under alert for extreme temperatures heading into the 4th of July weekend. More on that coming up from ABC News. WBBM AccuWeather forecast says we're going down to a low of 74 degrees. Thunderstorms, warm and sticky. ABC News joins us at 8 o'clock.
17: From ABC News, I'm Dave Packard. A dangerous and potentially deadly heat wave has settled over half the country. Temperatures so hot that special events are being revised, people are being told to reserve energy, and hospitals are reporting an increase in visits. ABC meteorologist Melissa Griffin.
30: We are dealing with that extreme heat right now here in New York City, reaching 100 degrees for the first time in 14 years. And you get that humidity on top of it. It feels like the air you can wear. It feels like 105 in New York. It feels like 110 in Philadelphia.
17: The heat on the day that's expected to be the busiest for travel for the 4th of July holiday, AAA says things should thin out on the roads tonight after 8 or 9 p.m. The city of Kyiv once more shaken by huge blasts as Russia launched a new wave of attacks. Ukrainian officials say at least 27 people were killed and nearly 113 injured in the blasts. And we're getting an accounting of the cost, the human cost of the war.
0: The Center for Strategic and International Studies is out with a report that found that military casualties have topped 2 million, including 600,000 deaths. Ukraine has lost between 125 and 150,000 soldiers. Russia, meanwhile, has lost 450,000 deaths.
17: ABC's Marcus Moore, the couple who climbed up the spire of the Empire State Building Wednesday. ABC's Aaron Katursky with how they gained access.
7: Sources tell ABC News Angelina Nikolaou and Ivan Kuznetsov bought tickets to the Empire State Building, entering on Tuesday, the day before their stunt, and hiding out overnight. The next morning at 5 a.m., the sources say a security camera caught the couple going through a hatch on the 102nd floor observation deck. Hours later, prosecutors say the pair left through the 104th floor, where a lock on a security door had been broken, clambering onto the antenna and unfurling a banner nearly 1,500 feet in the air.
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17: Security is tight in and around Washington, D.C. for July 4th celebrations over the weekend. Federal law enforcement brought ABC News Chief Justice Correspondent Pierre Thomas to witness a security drill with law enforcement on what would happen if a plane entered restricted airspace in Washington.
19: The bottom line is Coast Guard deals with them, tries to warn them to get out of the restricted airspace. If they don't go, then NORAD is authorized or can be authorized to actually take them down.
17: A Princess cruise ship has undergone cleaning and disinfection after a norovirus outbreak.
7: Princess Cruises says some guests and crew on a 20-day voyage from San Francisco to Alaska came down with norovirus. The CDC says 102 of the over 3,000 guests and 23 of the 1,100 crew reported being infected. They had diarrhea and vomiting. Princess says its Ruby Princess ship docked in San Francisco on Thursday morning as scheduled and underwent a comprehensive cleaning and disinfection before its scheduled afternoon departure from San Francisco. Alex Stone, ABC News.
17: A spokesperson for Senator Mitch McConnell says the senator is continuing his recovery in the hospital and continues to improve. The 84-year-old McConnell was hospitalized June 14th and has not been seen in public since. His team has not confirmed if the call involved the senator or the reason for his hospitalization. The senator is serving his seventh term. Dave Packer, ABC News.
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3: It's 8:04 on Thursday, July 2nd, 2026. Good evening. I'm Renita Youngin for Glenn Marshall, and thank you for joining us this evening. It's 89 degrees in Chicago under partly cloudy skies, and we're still under an extreme heat warning until midnight. But tonight, we're going down to a low of 74 degrees. It will be cloudy, warm, and sticky with a couple of showers and thunderstorms around. And those thunderstorms can produce damaging winds and flooding downpours. Tomorrow, we're looking at a high of 90 degrees, still pretty hot and humid, with the evening fall going down to a low of 73 degrees, warm and sticky, with also thunderstorms on that same night. But the high comes down a little bit on Independence Day to 86 degrees.
13: We'll check out the AccuWeather 5-day forecast in 10 minutes, but first, our top local story on News Radio WBBM. For the first time publicly, Mayor Brandon Johnson is addressing the news that CPD Superintendent Larry Snelling is retiring. At an event in the city's southwest side, Mayor Johnson thanked the city top cop for his more than three decades of service.
5: We are grateful for his service. When I selected him, I was very clear. We needed someone who understood the full scope of the work.
13: Snelling's last day on the job is July 15th. At that point, police veteran Fred Waller will again serve as acting superintendent while a search begins for Snelling's replacement. Federal prosecutors have charged nearly 200 people as part of a multi-agency crackdown on crime in the Chicago area. WBBM's Terry Keschner has the details.
15: 60 days ago, I assembled Chicago's entire federal anti-violence apparatus.
14: Andrew S. Boutros, U.S. Attorney for the Northern District of Illinois, says Operation New Dawn is a success.
15: And asked them to focus on a single mission, to set aside the barriers and disrupt violence in the Chicago and Rockford areas by arresting the worst of the worst offenders.
14: Investigators say Operation New Dawn was a first of its kind badgeless operation because multiple federal agencies, 11 to be exact, came together to apprehend people wanted for things like robbery, kidnapping, firearms trafficking, and child exploitation.
15: 179 individuals were federally charged across 140 newly filed criminal cases.
14: Boutros also said Chicago police, including outgoing Superintendent Larry Snelling, provided support.
15: We'll miss Superintendent Snelling.
14: Terry Keschner, News Radio 105.9 WBBM.
13: Five men from Chicago and Georgia are accused in a federal indictment with operating a ring that trafficked firearms to gang members.
6: A man named Anthony Edwards, street named Chapo, is the alleged leader of the ring. Federal prosecutors in Georgia say he has ties to two Chicago street gangs and an address in Athens. He's alleged to have bought guns in Georgia and directed others to do the same, dozens of firearms, and then distributed them to gang members in Chicago. Some were alleged to have been used in crimes here, including a murder. 20 guns seized by police were tied to Edmond, according to the indictment. Some were converted to be fully automatic machine guns. Prosecutors say at the time the firearms were purchased, forms were falsified, swearing that the buyers were getting the guns for themselves. Mike Krauser, News Radio, 105.9 WBBM.
13: It's 8:08. Traffic and weather together on the 8th. There are some delays on the tri-state tollways into Indiana. For more, here's Abby Ryan.
4: Well, it's Dixie Highway into 8094 on the eastbound side, and those spots stay heavy to right before the state line on 8094 eastbound. And then you've got some slowdowns continuing on over to Grant. If you're on I-94 in northwest Indiana, heavy past State Road 49, Chesterton to before US 421, Michigan City. Keep in mind that left lane is blocked with long-term road work. The outbound side of the Bishop Ford, slow off the Ryan, the Dan Ryan, so approaching the Bishop Ford. We also have heavy delays halfway past 115th to 130th, a slowdown from right before Sibley Boulevard, continuing over to 159th Street. If you're on the Kennedy, the inbound side looks a lot better than it did. We had an earlier crash, and that one's right before Nagel. Still some lingering delays. It is tight before Harlem to Nagel, and then around North Avenue, multi-vehicle crash off to the right side. Those delays stay slow past the Wintrust, Maryland, North Avenue, on down to about Randolph. DuSable Lakeshore Drive, tight both ways, approaching the light of Chicago. If you're on the outbound side of the Eisenhower, not too bad. Inbound Eisenhower, some tight spots, 25th all the way over to Austin. And then you've got delays from Ashland getting onto the Dan Ryan. Dan Ryan, tight both ways between Canalport and the Jane Byrne Interchange. Next report, 818 from the Metro Traffic Center, News Radio 105.9 WBBM.
13: AccuWeather says we're going down to a low of 74 degrees tonight. It'll be warm and sticky, mostly cloudy skies, a couple of showers and thunderstorms around. Thunderstorms, by the way, can produce damaging winds and flooding downpours, so be careful out there. We're coming back with more news. 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
23: It's 8:11. City leaders are calling an appeals court ruling involving Chicago police unions and the COVID-19 vaccine a major victory.
24: An appellate court has ruled in the city of Chicago's favor and reversed an Illinois Labor Relations Board decision regarding former Mayor Lori Lightfoot's insistence that Chicago police officers receive the COVID vaccine or pay for frequent testing. Those who did not comply could be placed on no-pay status. Two CPD unions fought against that mandate and urged noncompliance from officers. In 2024, the Labor Board ordered the city to rescind the policy and punishment to police, but the three-judge panel says the board, quote, abused its discretion and that city leaders were responsive to union concerns when the mandate was initially rolled out. Andy Day, News Radio, 105.9 WBBM.
23: A new law progressing Illinois' cannabis industry was celebrated in Chicago's Lakeview neighborhood today. Part of the bill restricts the sale of intoxicating hemp products to the same age as recreational marijuana, 21 years old. And Governor J.B. Pritzker touted the law's social equity advancements.
25: Illinois has the most diverse cannabis industry in America because we made equity a fundamental part of what we are building. It's not an afterthought. It's central.
23: The legislation also makes the existing market more accessible to medical cannabis patients. We're coming right back with your AccuWeather 5-day forecast. 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
23: And coming up on 8:15, time now for the AccuWeather 5-day forecast, sponsored by Four Seasons Heating, Air Conditioning, Plumbing, Sewer, and Electric. Here's meteorologist Brian Thompson.
32: It's going to remain warm and sticky as we head through tonight with a partly to mostly cloudy sky. There will be a couple of showers, perhaps a thunderstorm around. Any storm could produce damaging winds and flooding downpours. We'll get to 74 for a low tonight. Still hot and humid tomorrow, a high close to 90 with times of sun and clouds. Might be a thunderstorm in the morning, a better chance for a heavy gusty thunderstorm into the afternoon that could bring flooding downpours and hail. Down to 73 tomorrow night, warm and sticky with a thunderstorm or two around, and very warm and humid for Independence Day on Saturday with intervals of clouds and sun. There will be

0: threat for a thunderstorm. Again, those storms could produce flooding, downpours, hail, and damaging winds. So a high of 86 Saturday, a high of 83 on Sunday, mostly cloudy and humid with a chance for a thunderstorm. Maybe a shower by Monday, mostly cloudy again with a high of 83. I'm AccuWeather meteorologist Brian Thompson.
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3: Ohio, Anthony Kay gets Friday's start. Fox says Wednesday night's USA, Bosnia, and Herzegovina World Cup match was the most watched English language soccer broadcast in American history. Nearly 24.5 million viewers on average, more than 31 million at one point. The U.S. plays again Monday night. The first knockout round comes to a close on Friday. Novak Djokovic says people need to cool off the criticism of Serena Williams, who dropped her first match back after several years away from competitive tennis. The 24-time Grand Slam champion suggests just enjoying the greatness if the 23-time champ Williams decides to play again. She's supposed to play doubles with Venus, her sister, at this Wimbledon. With sports at 16 and 46 past each hour, Rick Gregg, News Radio 105.9 WBBM.
4: It's 8:18. Traffic and weather together on the 8s. And right now, there are some delays on the tri-state tollways into Indiana. For more, here's Abby Ryan.
5: Well, right now, if you're on the southbound side of the tri-state tollway, it is tight past Dixie Highway, and that continues on to 8094 eastbound, which stays heavy right before the state line. You are slow all the way to Burr. We do have reports of debris past I-65 to past Central across the roads, and so far I-94. On the westbound side, that is fine. Eastbound I-94 in northwest Indiana. Watch out for delays past State Road 49, Chesterton, to before U.S. 421, Michigan City. And that is all because of some long-term road work blocking that left lane. If you're going further into Michigan, keep in mind I-94 tight in the Stevensville area before you hit U.S. 63. So far, the inbound side of the Kennedy, we've got some tight spots, and that is before Harlem to Nagel. We had an earlier multi-vehicle crash that was blocking the two left lanes, 32 O'Hare and 18 coming in from the Edens Junction. Tight spots after that from the Edens to the Irving Park area, then heavy spots before Fullerton to Randolph. Mixed in a multi-vehicle crash on the shoulder right at the Wintrust mural at North Avenue. Outbound, you are looking decent if you're on the Dan Ryan, watch out for heavy delays both ways between the Jane Byrne Interchange and the Stevenson. It's about a 20-minute ride either direction. Outbound side of the Bishop Board, you've got delays as well right off of the Dan Ryan to 103rd Stony Island and then past to 115th through Bobie and Woods to the Steel Bridge and slow again approaching the South Holland area. Cal City right at 159th. Next report, 8:28 from the Metro Traffic Center. 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
4: Thank you, Abby. AccuWeather says we're going down to a low of 74 degrees tonight, but it will be mostly cloudy, warm, and sticky. A couple of showers might come in later, and a thunderstorm that can produce damaging winds and flooding downpours, so be careful. WBBM News Time, it's 8:20. Our top story this hour. Governor Pritzker signs off on the bill that bans the sale of cannabis products to people under the age of 21. We'll have much more on this story coming up at 8:31. Some sad news to share this evening. One of the most recognizable Cubs fans has passed away. Jim Anixter, also known as the Pink Hat Guy, died Tuesday at Lake Forest Hospital, surrounded by his family and loved ones. He was 81 years old. WBBM talked with him a few years ago about his love for the Cubs and his trademark pink hat.
6: I'm like the ivy on the wall at Wrigley Field. I'm part of the franchise. I'm a diehard Cubs fan. The best thing about the pink hat guy, though, is that I'm trying to make people aware of how bad cancer is. I'm trying my own way to help make a cure for cancer.
4: 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In lieu of flowers and in keeping with the tradition of Jim's pink hat, his family is asking that memorial donations be made to the American Cancer Society. We're coming back with Bloomberg Business. 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
4: 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Which means it's time for Bloomberg Business. Here's Tom Busby.
5: Those financial disclosure forms released by President Trump this week are raising a lot of eyebrows. Not only did they show $1.4 billion made from his crypto and meme coin businesses, but also 21,000 stock trades made just last year, often tied to market events that he created, involving big companies that have business ties to the federal government. U.S. hiring hitting the brakes in June, just 57,000 new jobs added. The numbers for April and May revised lower by 74,000 jobs. On Wall Street, that had investors thinking the Federal Reserve won't have to raise interest rates when it meets later this week or maybe anytime soon. And with that, the Dow shot up 595 points, a more than 1% gain to a new all-time high. The Nasdaq lost 207 on continued weakness in chipmaker shares. The S&P was flat. And the USDA says more than a third of all food sold in the U.S. is thrown out because the sell-by labels on perishable goods make people think the food has gone bad when it hasn't. With business at 23 and 53 from the Bloomberg Newsroom, Tom Busby, News Radio 105.9 WBBM.
4: And at 8:24, Illinois officially has a state beat. Governor Pritzker signed the Illinois State Bee Bill today, designating the black and gold bumblebee as the state bee. The bill is the result of an effort led by eighth grade students at Lincoln Junior High School in Naperville. They researched different bees and worked with the Illinois State Board of Education to organize a statewide student vote on which bee should represent Illinois. Liza DeSanto is one of those students.
6: It was really interesting seeing like the process of how bills get passed, especially a bill through student voice, and being really a part of it and being the reason why we're going to have a state bee. And it just raises awareness for how we should treat bees and how much they do for us and how much student voice can do.
4: The students involved in the process attended the signing of the bill in Naperville while Governor Pritzker attended virtually. We're coming back with your traffic and weather together on the 8s. WBBM News Time, it's 8:25.
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5: It's 8:28. Traffic and weather together on the 8s. We're still following some lanes on the Stevenson. For more, here's Abby Ryan.
6: Well, right now we are seeing some pallets, metal, all on the inbound side of the Stevenson. It's debris all over the road between just past LaGrange and before First Avenue, about halfway through. So give yourself about 22 from 294 to DeSalvo Lakeshore Drive. Definitely slow down. You don't want to pop those tires. 22 minutes from 294 into DeSalvo Lakeshore Drive. Eisenhower on the inbound side. No big problems to report. Things are calming down there. If you're on the inbound side of the Eisenhower, you do have a couple of heavy spots, and that's from Mannheim to past Harlem, and then it's tight getting onto the ramp to the outbound Ryan. I-190 westbound, heavy approaching the O'Hare terminals on the westbound side of I-190. And if you're on the Kennedy inbound, you've got some heavy spots, and that is before Harlem on into Nagel. We had an earlier multi-vehicle crash blocking the two left lanes. After that, you've got some tight spots, and that is before Armitage, and it continues on down past North Avenue. And those delays over to Randolph, 32 O'Hare in, 18 coming in from the Eden's Junction, passing the Winchester-Mirror at North Avenue, tight still. The Dan Ryan, 17 either way, it is tight on the outbound side, Jane Burt Interchange to before 18th, northbound Canal Board, on up to before Roosevelt Road, DeSalvo Lakeshore Drive, tight both ways approaching the light of Chicago, and the Tri-State South into Northwest Indiana, still heavy. Next report from the Metro Traffic Center at 838, News Radio 105.9 WBBM.
5: Thank you, Abby. AccuWeather says we're going down to a low of 74 degrees tonight. It'll be mostly cloudy, warm, and sticky. A couple of showers and a thunderstorm or two that can produce some damaging winds and flooding. Tomorrow, pretty similar. Still hot, humid, spotty morning thunderstorm. High 90, low 73. WBBM News Time. It's 8:30.
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5: Good evening. I'm Renita Young. It's Thursday, July 2nd, 2026. And I'm in for Glenn Marshall. 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
8: This is Haley Hansen.
9: We can sign this outstanding piece of legislation.
8: A ceremonial signing for a common sense cannabis bill.
5: A Chicago man accused of a series of crimes in the suburbs is going to jail.
10: I'm Roger Plummer. The men accused of attacking a CBS Chicago news crew are ordered detained until trial.
5: Plus, a couple has been charged after scaling the Empire State Building. Check out that information soon. And AccuWeather says we're going down to a low of 74 degrees tonight. WBBM News Time, it's 8:31. A new law bans the sale of intoxicating hemp to anyone under the age of 21. It eliminates barriers for medical cannabis patients, and it helps the state's cannabis industry. WBBM's Haley Hansen reports that Governor J.B. Pritzker was at a dispensary in Chicago's Lakeview neighborhood to make it official.
8: The ceremonial bill signing featured community members and legislators involved in getting SB 3222 to the finish line. Edie Moore is a co-founder of Sway Cannabis Dispensary.
11: And it's not every day that the governor walks into your dispensary, much less to sign one of the most historic pieces of legislation for social equity businesses in years.
8: Governor Pritzker says it also creates regulations around intoxicating hemp products and advances safety and oversight in the cannabis industry, adding,
12: "Our legislation is good for the safety of our children. It is good for the health of medical cannabis users. It is good for the strength and vitality and social equity of our cannabis industry and of our state."
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5: A Chicago man has pleaded guilty to several crimes in the northwestern suburbs.
13: 30-year-old Kenneth Maxey was initially accused of multiple burglaries in Huntley and Woodstock, including stealing an ATM. The Northwest Herald reports Maxey has now pleaded guilty to intent to commit theft and trying to steal three vehicles from a dealership. He's been sentenced to 6 years in prison. The charges include burglary at a Huntley gas station. WBBM has seen Maxey's jail records showing numerous charges against him, some of which have been dismissed. Terry Keschner, News Radio 105.9 WBBM.
5: All three men charged in the attack of a CBS Chicago news crew near the Adler Planetarium on Monday were ordered detained until trial at a hearing today.
10: Prosecutors say the CBS Chicago news team was getting ready for a live report near the Adler Planetarium when John Twist got out of a tow truck, yelled racial slurs at the crew, and attempted to sic a dog on them, but the dog did not obey. Rafael Salinas grabbed a news camera and smashed it onto the ground while Twist smashed the news truck's windshield. Twist and Selena got back into the tow truck, and witnesses say they saw someone pointing a gun out of the tow truck after it fled the scene. William Huerta was driving the tow truck, and it crashed with police in pursuit. All the men quickly were arrested. Prosecutors say Twist, Salinas, and Huerta all have lengthy criminal histories, and they now face several felony charges, including a hate crime and aggravated battery to a peace officer. Roger Plummer, News Radio, 105.9 WBBM.
5: The couple who climbed the spire of the Empire State Building appeared before a New York judge today. The pair has been charged with felony reckless endangerment, burglary, and more.
14: After a daring climb up the spire of the Empire State Building, followed by a proposal, the couple faced a New York City judge. Angela Nicolau and Ivan Kuznetsov did not enter a plea and are now out on supervised release. The 33 and 32-year-old, known for their daredevil stunts, seen walking out of court.
15: If you want to get married, they're doing it right there. Would this be more convenient?
14: The judge granted the daring duo low-level supervised release that's often given to low-risk offenders. Their next court date is August 24th. Melissa Adon, ABC News, Los Angeles.
5: Americans are weighing in on the country's future ahead of its landmark anniversary.
16: Across the United States, Americans are celebrating the country's 250th birthday. Some U.S. citizens, like 26-year-old auto technician Joseph Fuque Barreno in Topeka, Kansas, are optimistic about the future of America.
17: Some things are going to happen we're not going to like, but that's what makes us awesome, is our resilience and ability to adapt and keep on pushing through and pursuing unity through laughter.
16: Others, like 83-year-old Air Force veteran who served in Vietnam, Leo LeClaire, in Tilton, New Hampshire, say they aren't happy with the state of the country.
18: And I think because of the issues that our Congress and President have made this all personal about them and not about our country, I don't feel very good about the 250th.
16: Overall, belief in American exceptionalism has fallen. That's according to an April poll by the Associated Press North Center for Public Affairs Research. I'm Haya Pinjwani.
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5: 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Out in Kenosha, the Ultimate on Sheridan and 60th is selling gas for $3.35 a gallon. That's probably the best I've seen in a long time. In Cicero, the Thornton's on Cicero and 35th Street is selling gas for $3.59 a gallon. But if you see a better gas price, give us a call. 312-409-GAS. That's 312-409-4277. It's 8:38. Traffic and weather together on the 8th. There have been some reports of a teen takeover in Dalton. Here's Abby Ryan.
6: Yep, Renita, it's a teen takeover. About 500 teens taking over basically the south end of my alma mater, Thornridge High School, near the football field, near 154th and Cottage Grove. Watch out for that. Eden's inbound, slow before Old Orchard to Golf. Tipster Lucy calling our WBBM Mercedes-Benz of Hoffman Estates traffic tip line 855-780 Road, about 17 on the inbound side. If you're on the Kennedy, headed on the inbound side there, we still have cleanup going on past Cumberland to Nagel. We had a multi-vehicle crash blocking the two left lanes. It is still tight in that spot. Gapers delay on the other side. For the most part, though, inbound after that, you've got some tight spots from Belmont on over to Randolph, so passing the Wintrust Mural at North Avenue. Still slow. The inbound side of the Kennedy O'Hare into downtown, your travel time clocking in at 33 minutes. The outbound side, 20 back to the airport. The O'Hare extension, I-190, headed on the westbound side. Watch out for delays approaching the O'Hare terminals. And so far, if you're on the Eisenhower, slow spots, Mannheim to before Austin, and then getting onto the Ryan Ram, about a 33-minute ride coming in from I-90, the Jane Addams Tollway. You're looking at 16 coming in from Mannheim. Stevenson inbound, heavy past LaGrange before First. Pallets, wood, metal, debris all over the road. It is before LaGrange, before First Avenue, past LaGrange, about halfway through there. Watch out for a 22-minute ride from 294 to DuSable Lakeshore Drive. We still have delays on the south end of the tri-state into northwest Indiana. Next report for the Metro Traffic Center at 848, News Radio 105.9 WBBM.
24: WBBM AccuWeather. It is going to be warm and sticky through tonight with a partly to mostly cloudy sky. There will be a couple of showers and even a thunderstorm around. Any thunderstorm could produce damaging winds and flooding downpours. Low tonight around 74, and it's still going to be hot and humid tomorrow with times of sun and clouds. Maybe not quite as hot as the last couple of days with a high closer to 90. There will be a thunderstorm in spots in the morning, a better chance for a heavy gusty thunderstorm into the afternoon. Warm and sticky still tomorrow night with a thunderstorm or two around, low 73, and a very warm and humid 4th of July Saturday. With intervals of clouds and sun, there could be a thunderstorm, which brings flooding downpours, hail, and damaging winds. Saturday's high, 86. I'm AccuWeather meteorologist Brian Thompson.
5: And at 8:40, a police official on the East Coast is comparing his city to Chicago, and it's not a good thing.
25: Boston's mayor likes to say it's the safest major city in America. Boston's largest police union says it is trending away and is becoming like Chicago. The Tribune reports union president Larry Calderon says, quote, "We're just a few extra shootings away from becoming like Chicago, and that's what we're worried about." He's complaining about the number of police officers in Boston, saying the community needs more. Calderon also referred to Chicago and Baltimore, saying the numbers don't lie. It's what turns once great cities into garbage cities. saying he doesn't want Boston to go the same way. Cisco Cotto, News Radio 105.9 WBBM.
5: Health officials in Illinois are warning of a parasitic illness that comes with unfortunate symptoms.
0: The parasite cyclosporiasis infects the small intestine, causing frequent, sometimes explosive bowel movements, according to the U.S. Centers for Disease Control and Prevention. Hundreds of cases have been reported in the Midwest. The CDC says in Illinois,

0: Between 11 and 30 people have been affected by the parasite since the start of May. The CDC says it spreads from ingesting food or water contaminated with infected stool and is most commonly found in fresh produce. Some people may also contract it from swimming in lakes, ponds, or water parks, though it does not spread from human to human. Carolina Garibay, News Radio 105.9 WBBM.
1: Ahead of their reported wedding, Taylor Swift and Travis Kelce have donated $26 million to charities. Variety reports the 20 charities include 9 food banks, an animal cruelty organization, 7 education programs, and 3 children's hospitals. The pair have not officially acknowledged that nuptials are expected to take place tomorrow at Madison Square Garden. We're coming back with your top trending stories. 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
3: He gets the ball in his own half. He turns, and what happens next stops time. Peter Beardsley, beaten. Peter Reed, left grasping at air. Terry Butcher, twice. Terry Fenwick, gone. 60 meters, 10 seconds, 11 touches. Diego Armando Maradona, 5'5", dragging an entire English defense behind him like a trailing scarf. He rounds Shilton, jabs the ball into an empty net and falls to his knees. Commentator Victor Hugo Morales is screaming into the microphone, weeping, asking what planet Maradona came from. 4 minutes after stealing a goal with his fist, he scored the one voters would later crown the goal of the century. Genius and trickster, same boots, same afternoon.
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4: Whether it's a sweltering heat wave,
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4: or a pop-up summer thunderstorm,
5: yep, they said rain, so I'm ready.
4: When it comes to Chicago summer weather, being in the know,
6: flooding, downpours, hail, damaging winds, even a tornado,
4: plan ahead with our 5-day forecast at 15 past the hour. 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
1: Scientists have stumbled on a rare dinosaur fossil from Antarctica tucked in a drawer. It comes from the tail of a long-necked plant-eating dinosaur called a titanosaur. Like titanosaur? Got it? The fossil was discovered in 1985 during an expedition meant to map the area's rock layers and was recorded as belonging to a large reptile. Decades later, scientists have analyzed the bone and confirmed it was a dinosaur. WBBM News Time, it's 8:46, which means it's time for sports. Here's Rick Gregg.
11: From all available evidence, Cubs pitcher Colin Ray had a tremendous 36th birthday. He threw 5 6-hit, 2-run innings, struck out 5 Padres, picked up his 6th win on the season. Of course, he could have given up 20 runs and still gotten that win on Wednesday because the Cubs hit 8 homers and beat San Diego 23-3. And Dansby Swanson wrapped up and delivered 3 of those long balls.
12: I mean, it's crazy. It's fun to watch. But at the same time, it's like he's that kind of player. You know, that's kind of who he is. So right now it's kind of coming in bunches for him, but, you know, it just shows the kind of player that he is.
11: Swanson earned Thursday's day off, another gift for Ray, and the Cubs are back at it Friday afternoon, 3:05 first pitch, with David Peterson set to throw it against the Cardinals at Wrigley. The White Sox are in Cleveland Friday night with Anthony Kay getting the ball. At the World Cup, Spain beat Austria 3-0 to reach the round of 16. The U.S. faces Belgium Monday night. No top 10 upsets at Wimbledon in the men's or women's draw, but women's 6th seed Amanda Anisimova needed a third set tiebreak to escape Sofia Kenin. The NBA is going to try a new free throw rule during summer league ball, unless it's the final 2 minutes of a game or in overtime. Fouled players will only shoot once, regardless of how many shots they're supposed to get. If they make the one, it counts for all the points. So a regular shooting foul would be worth 2 points, and if fouled on a three-pointer, it'd be worth 3. That rule's already in place in the G League. With sports at 16 and 46 past each hour, Rick Gregg, News Radio 105.9 WBBM.
13: We're coming up on 8:48. Traffic and weather together on the 8s. There's still reports of a teen takeover happening in South Suburban Dalton. For more, here's Abby Ryan.
14: Village of Dalton Independence Day celebration near Thornridge High School football field from 5 until 10 tonight, with fireworks scheduled after dark. Reports of over 500 teens taking over right around 154th and Cottage Grove. Definitely a shame. The Eden's on the inbound side. Slows before Old Orchard to Golf with some delays. If you're on the Kennedy inbound, watch out for a cleanup from a much earlier crash. It continues to be tight from Canfield to Nagel. If you're on the outbound side of the Kennedy, definitely slow past Bryn Mawr to Harlem with a gaper's delay. This was an earlier crash, multiple vehicles involved. 2 right lanes blocked right at Nagel. The inbound side getting better, but it's definitely still slow still. If you're on the inbound side from the airport into downtown, give yourself about 34 minutes. Outbound, you're looking at 20 back to the airport and the O'Hare Extension outbound. Watch out for delays as you approach the terminals on I-190 westbound. Kennedy on the inbound side, you still have some slowdown, some tight spots from the Edens to Irving Park Road, and then heavy spots before Fullerton to Randolph. We had an earlier multi-vehicle crash mixed in on the shoulder at North Avenue. It looks like that might be gone now. So far, do stop at Lakeshore Drive tight both ways, approaching the light at Chicago. And if you're on the inbound Eisenhower, slow spots Mannheim to before Austin, then heavy spots from getting onto the Dan Ryan ramp. Give yourself about 36 minutes coming in from I-90. The inbound side of the Stevenson, right around Central, we had earlier delays. And the inbound side right at LaGrange, watch out for earlier pallets and metal debris in the way. 8094 eastbound, you've got delays from the Bishop Ford over to Kennedy Avenue. Next report, 8:58 from the Metro Traffic Center, News Radio 105.9 WBBM.
13: Thank you, Abby. AccuWeather says we're going down to a low of 74 degrees tonight, partly to mostly cloudy, warm and sticky. A couple of showers will also roll in. WBBM News Time, it's 8:50.
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13: The Chicago Park District is sharing the names of the 2 baby eaglets that hatched on the far south side.
16: These are the first documented eaglets in the city of Chicago in 100 years. And we're so proud that they just took their first flight.
17: Park Superintendent Carlos Ramirez Rosa here in Big Marsh Park, near where the eaglets, now named McGizzy and Marion, hatched in an area that was once heavy industry. The eaglets were discovered by avid birders Steve and Pat Pearson from Hyde Park.
18: We had been watching the nest for a long time, and we were starting to get kind of doubtful that it was going to be a success.
19: It's kind of choked up because, you know, we really had sort of invested a lot of emotional energy.
17: The name McGizzy is Native American for eagle. Marion is Marion Burns, the late Chicago conservationist who has a park named in her honor. On the far south side, Mike Krauser, News Radio 105.9 WBBM.
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27: ChatGPT has begun preliminary talks about giving the U.S. government a 5% stake in the company. That's according to the Financial Times. The U.S. labor market in a bit of a standstill right now. Not a lot of people getting hired, just 57,000 last month, but also layoffs are low. Now, the unemployment rate for June moved one notch lower to 4.2%, but only because so few people are actively looking for a job. But that is raising bets that the Federal Reserve won't be hiking interest rates when it meets later this month. And that helps send the Dow to a new record high today, up 595 points, a more than 1% jump. But elsewhere on Wall Street, a continued sell-off in chipmaker shares sent the Nasdaq 207 points lower. The S&P was flat, and oil today just under $69 a barrel. And a shocker for diehard Costco shoppers. Consumer Reports magazine says Sam's Club has the nation's best supermarket rotisserie chicken. With business at 23 and 53 from the Bloomberg Newsroom, Tom Busby, News Radio 105.9 WBBM.
28: And at 8:54, 7-Eleven has sued Nike, accusing the sportswear giant of copying the convenience store's signature orange, green, and red stripe design on a sneaker. In its lawsuit, 7-Eleven also appears angry over the shoe's release for July 11th, a date widely associated with the retailer's annual 7-Eleven Day. 7-Eleven is seeking a court order blocking Nike's sales of the shoes, monetary damages, and a recall of products already distributed. We're coming back with your traffic and weather together on the 8th. 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
28: Emergency rooms see a surge in preventable injuries every 4th of July weekend, and a medical expert says safety is just as important as the celebration.
7: Dr. Chris Colbert has spent years in Chicago ERs, and he's hoping you don't have to see any of his colleagues this holiday weekend.
8: What we see a lot, believe it or not just the fireworks, the usual suspects are the sparklers. It's the hand sparklers that are handed to the kids or handed to, and they just kick off and run.
7: Dr. Colbert tells the Noon Business Hour it's best to set up designated areas for kids, those playing with fireworks, and whoever's manning the grill. He also says whoever that person is should go easy on the booze.
8: This is the person we have to keep an eye on because two things. Number one, he's having a good time. He gets a little bit comfortable. He goes from flipping burgers and turning brats to assisting other people lighting their fireworks on the grill. And on top of that, he's not getting any liquid in. Make sure that individual gets really hydrated and is keeping mind of the individuals with other fireworks and sparklers as well.
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28: It's 8:58. Traffic and weather together on the 8. Here's Abby Ryan.
14: All right, now, if you're on the Dan Ryan, watch out for a crash on the outbound side. It is packed right now from 79th on down to the split. The left center lane has a crash, and there's possibly another vehicle, a silver sedan. Actually, it's a van with some damage right around Wentworth as well. So definitely there at the split. Watch out for problems. If you're on the inbound side of the Eisenhower, not bad. Things are looking pretty good. The south end of the Tri-State Tollway looks a lot better, but we still have delays into Northwest Indiana on 80-94, and that continues to Indianapolis Boulevard. 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
28: Thank you, Abby. AccuWeather says we're going down to a low of 74 degrees tonight. Warm and sticky. A couple of showers, damaging winds, and flooding. 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
28: Coming up in the next half hour on News Radio WBBM, Illinois State Police arrest two people for allegedly killing and dismembering a man and dumping his remains in a lake. Federal prosecutors crack down on criminals in Chicago. Plus, hospitals are reporting an increase in visits as half the century experience sweltering heat. More on that coming up from ABC News. WBBM AccuWeather says we're still under an extreme heat warning in effect until midnight. We're going down to a low of 74 degrees tonight, partly to mostly cloudy skies. A couple of showers, sticky, warm, and a thunderstorm or two could produce damaging winds. It's 87 degrees in Chicago at 9 o'clock.
9: From ABC News, I'm Dave Packer. The Dow hit another record on Wall Street today, thanks in part to the June jobs report, which showed that employers added 57,000 jobs to their payrolls. That's lower than economists expected, but it could end up leading to a Federal Reserve interest rate cut.
10: And no surprise here, we are hearing from the White House essentially brushing off these weak numbers. The White House economic advisor Kevin Hassett says if you smooth out the ups and downs over the last few months, the economy is on the upward trajectory.
9: ABC's Selena Wang. 180 million Americans were under alerts for extreme temperatures today. And heading into the 4th of July weekend,
12: a little less extreme Saturday the 4th, but still feeling like it's over 100. The real relief.
11: relief coming on Sunday in the Northeast. But now to the severe storms fueled by the heat. It's tonight and tomorrow in the Midwest, and then tomorrow and Saturday the 4th in the Northeast, potentially impacting fireworks.
12: ABC News meteorologist Lee Goldberg. A Florida man is dead following some kind of confrontation in a Walmart parking lot. No charges have been filed, but bystanders watched as a man was shot and killed. ABC's Rhiannon Alley has more.
13: The woman is seen getting out of her car, phone in one hand, gun in the other. The witness says a person in the white car tells her the man is waiting nearby. He's seen walking towards her as she points the gun at him. He then follows her around a car. The witness says the woman repeatedly warned him she'll shoot if he keeps coming at her. He appears to leave, but then returns and she opens fire.
12: Police say the woman claims she acted in self-defense. More than a week later, a survivor found alive in the rubble behind those deadly earthquakes in Venezuela, a security guard. Los Angeles County Deputy Chief Chris Allender heads up one of the international rescue teams.
16: All of our building engineers got together. We started working the problem. They created a safety plan to keep the victim safe and the rescuer safe. It took 5 days and a lot of effort.
12: The death toll from the disaster continues to rise. 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
12: Shield! Former U.S. Olympian is facing a felony charge after federal prosecutors say he peeled away some of the blue coating from the Lincoln Memorial reflecting pool. U.S. Attorney for the District of Columbia, Jeanine Pirro, today claimed that David Hearn harmed the pool intentionally.
20: This was a deliberate act to damage the reflecting pool at the National Mall that members of the National Park Service actually have worked hard to restore and have witnessed.
12: A man who investigators say wrote a bogus ransom note to the children of Nancy Guthrie earlier this year amid their search for their mother has pleaded guilty in court in Arizona.
21: Derek Kalela lives in California, but told a federal judge in Arizona on Thursday he is guilty of writing a fake ransom demand to Nancy Guthrie's family. Pleading guilty to two counts could get him 10 years in federal prison when he's sentenced in September. According to the FBI, in early February, when the search for Nancy Guthrie was intense, Kalela allegedly texted Guthrie's family members and called once asking for Bitcoin. The FBI saying this week, while it has determined some ransom demands in the Guthrie case were fake, the legitimacy of others is still unknown. Alex Stone, ABC News.
12: The World Health Organization announced that the hantavirus outbreak linked to a cruise ship is over. The final contact of a person exposed to the virus on the ship has completed their quarantine. There were 13 cases of hantavirus in the outbreak and 3 deaths. Dave Packer, ABC News.
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22: It's 9:05 on Thursday, July 2nd, 2026. Good evening to you. I'm Roger Plummer. It's 88 degrees in Chicago under mostly cloudy skies. An extreme heat warning is in effect until midnight. Tonight, partly to mostly cloudy, warm and sticky, a couple of showers and a thunderstorm around. Any thunderstorm can produce damaging winds and flooding downpours, a low of 74. Tomorrow, times of sunshine and clouds, still hot and humid, with a spotty morning thunderstorm, then a heavy gusty thunderstorm in the afternoon that may bring flooding downpours and hail, a high of 90. We'll check the AccuWeather 5-day forecast at 9:15, but first, our top local story on News Radio, WBBM. An update to a story we've been covering all day. Illinois State Police have arrested two people after a man's arm was found in Lake Mattoon. 26-year-old James Adams and 62-year-old Robin Turner, both of Plainfield, are charged with concealment of a homicide and dismembering a human body. Boaters spotted the arm in the lake on June 28th, leading investigators to identify the victim as 38-year-old Dale Wayne Turner of Plainfield. Police searched the suspect's home on Wednesday, where they recovered additional evidence. Authorities say the investigation is ongoing and more charges are expected. As Chicago heads into a holiday weekend, federal prosecutors say the city has been made safer thanks to a two-month crackdown on crime across the region. Andrew S. Boutros, U.S. Attorney for the Northern District of Illinois, spoke at the Dirksen Federal Building today.
0: Many families in the Chicago area will celebrate with loved ones because the whole of federal government in Chicago is taking violent crime seriously in a way that just hasn't been seen in years. The result is that the scourge of violence that has gripped Chicago for too long is beginning to see relief.
22: Prosecutors say the 60-day Operation New Dawn involved 11 federal agencies and led to 179 people being charged across 140 newly filed cases. 305 fugitives were apprehended in the operation, and 24 children, many of whom were kidnapped, were located and safely returned home. Mayor Brandon Johnson was asked questions about his top cop retiring at an event in the Back of the Yards neighborhood today. WBBM's Haley Hansen has more.
1: Attending a walk-in talk, the mayor publicly addressed News Police Superintendent Larry Snelling would be stepping down.
2: 34 years of service. I don't know if you can ever, you know, really appreciate someone's timing when they have reached the point of retirement.
1: Mayor Johnson says he's confident the department will remain strong as the search for Snelling's replacement begins.
2: It's like a coach or a coordinator. You know, a quarterback could retire or get traded, and you'll find someone else, right, to play that position. But here's what's most important. All of us have to play our position.
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22: It's 9:08. Traffic and weather together on the 8s as we say good evening to Abby Ryan.
14: Good evening, Roger. Lots going on. Southbound Tri-State past the Wisconsin state line at mile marker 1.5, 1 mile marker 1.5, right before 173 Rosecrans Road. Vehicle facing the wrong way, possibly over the guardrail. Emergency crews are on the way to check that out. Also, Village of Dalton Independence Day celebration near Thorn Ridge High School football field. Started at 5, ends around 10 tonight with fireworks scheduled after dark. But possible teen takeover going on there. Reports of over 500 teens taking over 154th and Cottage Grove. Might want to stay away from that situation. Kennedy on the inbound side. O'Hare into downtown. Finally looking good. We do still have delays, and that is from Belmont past the Wintrust mural at North Avenue. There are heavy spots down to Randolph. Also, if you're on the O'Hare extension, I-190 headed on the westbound side, tight past Bessie Coleman, and very heavy into those O'Hare terminals. Due south of Lakeshore Drive, tight both ways at the light of Chicago. Let's go down the southbound side of the Dan Ryan 79th to the split. We had an earlier crash there. Also, delays on 8094 eastbound, Torrance on over to Indianapolis Boulevard. Next report from the Metro Traffic Center, 918 News Radio 105.9 WBBM.
22: The AccuWeather forecast tonight, partly to mostly cloudy, warm and sticky. A couple of showers and a thunderstorm around. Any thunderstorm can produce damaging winds and flooding downpours. A low of 74. Tomorrow, times of sunshine and clouds, still hot and humid with a spotty morning thunderstorm. Then a heavy gusty thunderstorm in the afternoon that may bring flooding downpours and hail. Tomorrow's high 90. Then tomorrow night, warm and sticky with a thunderstorm or two. A low of 73. Right now, still very warm at O'Hare, 88, in Wheeling, 84, along the lakefront, 89 degrees. Coming up, the latest in the suspect accused of shooting an Amazon worker downstate. It's 9:10.
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4: It's 9/11. Murder charges have been filed after a DoorDash delivery driver allegedly fatally shot an Amazon worker.
5: Police have charged Gary, Indiana resident 33-year-old Devontae D. Hodge with murder after the death of 26-year-old Dylan Perkins. Detectives say they responded to a call of shots fired just before 11 p.m. this past Sunday in far south suburban Matteson. It happened in an empty parking lot outside a 24-hour Amazon fulfillment center at the intersection of Harlem and Road. According to reports, Hodge got into an argument with Perkins, who worked for a third-party vendor at Amazon. Then Hodge fatally shot Perkins before fleeing the scene. Perkins died on the scene from multiple gunshot wounds, and the Cook County Medical Examiner's Office ruled his death a homicide. Renita Young, News Radio 105.9 WBBM.
4: A suburban youth hockey tournament has been put on hold over what officials say are tensions between the U.S. and Canada.
6: The tournament in northwest suburban Rolling Meadows was supposed to match players from the United States against their Canadian counterparts, but that's been put on pause. The Daily Herald reports that the decision was due to strained international relations between the two countries. Rolling Meadows City Manager Rob Sabo cited the booing of national anthems at sporting events involving the two countries. The tensions were amplified after President Donald Trump's threats to impose tariffs on Canada. Sabo says officials hope to revisit the tournament proposal when tensions cool. Carolina Garibe, News Radio 105.9 WBBM.
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4: 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Here's meteorologist Brian Thompson.
11: It's going to remain warm and sticky as we head through tonight with a partly to mostly cloudy sky. There will be a couple of showers, perhaps a thunderstorm around. Any storm could produce damaging winds and flooding downpours. We'll get to 74 for a low tonight. Still hot and humid tomorrow, a high close to 90 with times of sun and clouds. Might be a thunderstorm in the morning, a better chance for a heavy gusty thunderstorm into the afternoon that could bring flooding downpours and hail. Down to 73 tomorrow night, warm and sticky with a thunderstorm or two around, and very warm and humid for Independence Day on Saturday with intervals of clouds and sun. There will be the threat for a thunderstorm. Again, those storms could produce flooding, downpours, hail, and damaging winds. So a high of 86 Saturday, a high of 83 on Sunday, mostly cloudy and humid with a chance for a thunderstorm. Maybe a shower by Monday, mostly cloudy again with a high of 83. I'm AccuWeather meteorologist Brian Thompson.
4: Right now at O'Hare, 88 degrees. 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Time for WBBM Sports. In the surprisingly good season for the White Sox, a bugaboo has been relief pitching. Their closers haven't closed, and it happened again tonight. Grant Taylor tried to be the closer. He gave up a two-run homer, and the White Sox lose to the Guardians 6-5. The two teams are now tied for first place. Now, with more sports, here's WBBM's Rick Gregg.
1: The Declaration of Independence turns 250 years old this weekend. Where better to celebrate than the oldest stadium in the National League, Wrigley Field? That's where the Cubs and Cardinals

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4: 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Neither side seems to be concerned. Spain over Austria 3-0 at the World Cup. Three matches on Friday as the first round of knockout play comes to a close. 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
5: It's 9:18, traffic and weather together on the 8th. Reports of a crash on the Dan Ryan Expressway. Here to tell us more, Abby Ryan.
6: Earlier crash on the Dan Ryan on the outbound side. It is slow still from 87th on down to the split. We did have an earlier crash there causing delays. And inbound, you've got some slowdowns going on from Canalport on up to Roosevelt Road. If you're on the Dan Ryan, give yourself about 17 minutes either direction. The outbound side of the Kennedy, not too bad. Inbound, you've got some slow spots from Belmont. It's heavy right before the Wintrust mural at North Avenue. We had a multi-vehicle crash earlier off onto the right shoulder. Did not hear if that was cleared. If you see it, give us a call. WBBM Mercedes-Benz, Pawfitt Estates traffic tip line 855-780 road. But it is definitely heavy in spots all the way down to Randolph. Your travel time on the inbound Kennedy O'Hare into downtown. That is 31:21 of those minutes coming in from the Eden's Junction. Now, the O'Hare extension, that is a mess. Two. It's on the westbound side. Bessie Coleman solid to the O'Hare terminals. If you're on Route 53, I-90 near 53, watch out for delays all the way up to Lake Hook Road both ways. And that is because of rain. Southbound side of the Tri-State Tollway, we have right at mile marker 1.5. Just past the Wisconsin state line and before 173 Rosecrans. Reports of a vehicle facing the wrong way, possibly over the guardrail, too. Next report, 928 News Radio 105.9 WBBM.
5: The AccuWeather forecast for tonight, partly to mostly cloudy skies, warm and sticky. A couple of showers and thunderstorms around. Any thunderstorm can produce damaging winds and flooding downpours, a low of 74. Tomorrow, times of sunshine and clouds, still hot and humid, chances of more thunderstorms and a high of 90. Right now at O'Hare, still 88, and along the lakefront, 89 degrees. It's 920. Our top story this hour, Governor Pritzker signs off on a new cannabis bill. We'll have much more on this story coming up at 9:31. Some sad news to share. One of the most recognizable Cubs fans has passed away. Jim Anixter, also known as the Pink Hat Guy, died Tuesday at the age of 81. WBBM's Mai Martinez was a longtime friend of Anixter's and talked to him a few years ago about his love of the Cubs.
7: Been at every opening day since 1967 through 2019. However, the pandemic and all that stuff, that was messed up in 2020.
8: Jim Anixter was a fixture at Cubs games for nearly six decades, spending much of that time sitting right behind home plate in his signature pink hat, a tradition that started more than 30 years ago.
7: 1990, the All-Star game was at Wrigley Field, so I wore a pink hat. Then my cousin Jeffrey Annenberg said, why don't you make a hat called the Pink Hat Guy?
8: Anixter, who was also a successful businessman, did just that, even getting a trademark for the name and the hats, which he would give away with a simple request, a donation to the American Cancer Society.
7: The best thing about the Pink Hat Guy, though, is that I'm trying to make people aware of how bad cancer is. I'm trying my own way to help make a cure for cancer.
8: Because as Jim's family and friends will tell you, he loved helping others just as much as he loved the Cubs.
7: If they don't win, it's a shame.
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6: Home sales were weak in the all-important spring home selling season because of high home prices and rising mortgage rates linked to the war against Iran. But now, with an end to the conflict more likely, average mortgage rates dropped this past week to a 7-week low of 6.43%, according to Freddie Mac. A weak June jobs report, just 57,000 jobs added. Easing worries, though, about the Fed possibly raising interest rates. And with that, the Dow today shot up 595 points, a more than 1% spike. It closed at a fresh all-time high. The Nasdaq, though, lost 207 on another sell-off in chipmaker shares. The S&P was flat and oil slightly higher, just below $69 a barrel. O'Reilly Automotive, the big auto parts and accessories retailer offering to buy the auto parts arm of genuine parts, could be worth $10 billion. And cereal giant General Mills jumping on the protein kick with a new Honey Nut Cheerios with 8 grams of added protein per serving. With business at 23 and 53 from the Bloomberg Newsroom, Tom Busby, News Radio 105.9 WBBM.
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7: Hey, it's Jen Hatmaker. 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
5: It's 9:28. Traffic and weather together on the 8th. There are reports of delays in Indiana. Here to tell us about that and more, Abby Ryan.
14: It's I-94. Let's talk 8094 eastbound. First, you've got delays before the state line, and it continues to about Indianapolis Boulevard. Another slow spot at Klein Avenue. Then on I-94, you've got delays from State Road 49 to before U.S. 421. In Michigan City, if you're on the O'Hare Extension, westbound stinks, and that's from Mannheim all the way to the O'Hare terminals. It's pretty solid. The eastbound side of I-190 slows before Bessie Coleman on over to the Tri-State Tollway ramps. If you're on Route 53 and I-90 in that stretch between Higgins all the way up to before Lake Cook Road, watch out for delays there, and that is weather related. It's a little slippery there tonight. The inbound side of the Kennedy, you've got delays beginning Sacramento on down past the Wintrust Mural at North Avenue over to Randolph. Your Kennedy inbound, 31 O'Hare in, 21 coming in from the Eden Junction. Do you stop a Lakeshore Drive tight both ways of the light at Chicago? If you're on the rest of the roads, the inbound Stevenson heavy on the ramp to the inbound Ryan, and the Ryan slows, and that's from Canalport on up to Roosevelt Road. Outbound side of the Bishopport, you've got a heavy delay passing 130th, and it stays slow in spots all the way down to 159th in South Holland, Cal City. So far, the rest of the roads decent. Next report from the Metro Traffic Center at 938. 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
5: The AccuWeather forecast tonight, partly to mostly cloudy skies, warm and sticky. A couple of showers and a thunderstorm around. Any thunderstorm can produce damaging winds and flooding downpours, a low of 74. Tomorrow, times of sunshine and clouds, still hot and humid. And chances of more thunderstorms, at least your lawn will be happy. A high of 90. Tomorrow night, warm and sticky, with a thunderstorm or two, a low of 73. Right now at O'Hare, 88, Wheeling, 84. Along the lakefront, 89 degrees.
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5: It's 9:30. Good evening to you. I'm Roger Plummer. These are the top stories on News Radio WBBM. Governor Pritzker signs off on a bill that prevents the sale of cannabis products to people under the age of 21. A couple is charged after scaling the Empire State Building. A former U.S. Olympian is arrested after being accused of damaging the reflecting pool at the Lincoln Memorial. Plus,
15: this is Nancy Hardy. The family of a comatose woman says she has died months after her arrest by Evanston police.
5: WBBM Sports, the White Sox lose to the Guardians 6-5 in Cleveland. The Cubs have the day off. And in the World Cup, Spain and Portugal are winners. WBBM Business, the Dow Jones soared 595 points, while the NASDAQ dropped 207 points and the S&P 500 finished even. AccuWeather says tonight, partly to mostly cloudy skies, warm and sticky, a couple of showers and a thunderstorm around. Any thunderstorm can produce damaging winds and flooding downpours, a low of 74. Right now at O'Hare, still 88 degrees, winds out of the southwest at 10 miles per hour. WBBM News Time 931. Governor Pritzker was at a dispensary in Chicago's Lakeview neighborhood today, further celebrating a new law he says helps the state's cannabis industry. WBBM's Haley Hansen reports.
16: The ceremonial bill signing featured community members and legislators involved in getting SB 3222 to the finish line. Edie Moore is a co-founder of Sway Cannabis Dispensary.
17: And it's not every day that the governor walks into your dispensary, much less to sign one of the most historic pieces of legislation for social equity businesses in years.
16: Governor Pritzker says it also creates regulations around intoxicating hemp products and advances safety and oversight in the cannabis industry, adding,
18: "Our legislation is good for the safety of our children. It is good for the health of medical cannabis users. It is good for the strength and vitality and social equity of our cannabis industry and of our state."
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5: A couple is being charged with felonies in New York after climbing the antenna on the 102-story Empire State Building.
19: Anything you want to say?
20: A couple who go by Angela Nicolau and Ivan Birkus said little as they left court. Birkus responded to one question about the stunt by saying, "We believe in love." Prosecutors say the two climbed to the top and unfurled a banner about love and peace because he wanted to do something special for their engagement. They were arraigned on felony reckless endangerment, burglary, and other charges. The couple was the subject of a 2024 Netflix documentary, Skywalkers, A Love Story, about their rooftopping exploits and budding romance. I'm Ed Donahue.
5: A D.C. area man who once was on the U.S. Olympic canoeing team has been indicted by a Superior Court grand jury. The Trump administration alleges he damaged the reflecting pool at the Lincoln Memorial.
21: The single count, destruction of property worth more than $1,000, carries up to 10 years in prison. Olympic canoeist David Hearn insists he did not rip the lining of the reflecting pool, but merely touched the end of a loose piece of it. U.S. Attorney Jeanine Pirro.
22: National Park Service employees observed Hearn actually forcefully and violently pulling up and removing the bottom liner with both hands.
21: Hearn's attorney calls the charges outrageous and says they should be alarming to every American. Stephen Portnoy, ABC News, Washington.
5: A woman who was involved in a chaotic arrest by Evanston police earlier this year has died.
15: The family of Felicia Williams says she fell into a coma after her arrest on January 5th. Their attorney says they're mourning but will continue to try to get accountability. They've filed a federal lawsuit over the 42-year-old's arrest. Police body cam video shows officers struggling to handcuff her on Howard Street. Williams' family accuses police of excessive force and failing to intervene when she began showing signs of medical distress. The department tells us it cannot comment on an internal investigation due to the pending litigation. Nancy Hardy, News Radio 105. 59 WBBM.
5: A man who investigators said wrote a bogus ransom note to the children of Nancy Guthrie earlier this year amid their search for their mother has pleaded guilty in court in Arizona.
6: Derek Kalela lives in California but told a federal judge in Arizona on Thursday he is guilty of writing a fake ransom demand to Nancy Guthrie's family. Pleading guilty to two counts could get him 10 years in federal prison when he's sentenced in September. According to the FBI, in early February, when the search for Nancy Guthrie was intense, Kalela allegedly texted Guthrie's family members and called once asking for Bitcoin. The FBI saying this week, while it has determined some ransom demands in the Guthrie case were fake, the legitimacy of others is still unknown. Alex Stone, ABC News.
5: Coming up, a look at low gasoline prices, then traffic and weather, and then Stardate. It's 9:35.
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24: Last year, I had back pain radiating down my right leg. 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I could barely walk and had to stoop over when I did just to take pressure off the spine. I'm John Morgan of Morgan & Morgan. In my professional career, I've represented thousands of people who've had herniated discs and issues with their neck and back, but never fully appreciated what they were going through until it was my turn. 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All I can tell you is it hurt like hell, but worse. My daily walk was gone, and that bothered me a great deal. Then I thought of all of you and how much more devastating this type of injury could be for you. My life stopped. I now feel your pain. Just know at Morgan & Morgan, we got your back. I understand. Morgan means more. Injured? 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
5: 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And in McHenry, the Thorntons on Elm and Chapel Hill is selling gas for $3.59 per gallon. 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That's 312-409-4277. It's 9:38. Traffic and weather together on the 8th. Always problems on the roads, it seems. Abby Ryan?
14: Yep, 8094 eastbound, heavy spots past Torrance to before the state line right near Wentworth. We've got a red RAV4 Toyota with a small trailer in one of the center lane IDOT about 20 minutes out. So they should arrive somewhere around 9:55, almost 10 o'clock. So just be very careful and definitely stick to the left or right. You'll be better off. If you're on I-94 headed on the eastbound side, we had earlier delays, and that is State Road 49 Chesterton to before US 421. It is still there. It's past 49 and before US 421. That long-term road work continues in the left lane, and a lot of people trying to get to their Michigan excursions this weekend. If you're on the eastbound side of I-190, the O'Hare Extension slows before Mannheim to the Tri-State Tollway ramps. Westbound packed from Mannheim all the way to the O'Hare terminals. We also have delays. Looks like weather-related rain, wet spots on I-90 and 53, also on 290, the tail end past Beesterfield up toward Lake Hook Road. The southbound side of the Tri-State Tollway, not bad if you're on the outbound Bishop Board, heavy before 130th to Bobie and Woods, and then delays past Sibley on over to 159th. Next report, 948, News Radio 105.9, WBBM.
0: WBBM AccuWeather. It is going to be warm and sticky through tonight with a partly to mostly cloudy sky. There will be a couple of showers and even a thunderstorm around. Any thunderstorm could produce damaging winds and flooding downpours. Low tonight around 74. And it's still going to be hot and humid tomorrow at times of sun and clouds. Maybe not quite as hot as the last couple of days with a high closer to 90. There will be a thunderstorm in spots in the morning. A better chance for a heavy gusty thunderstorm into the afternoon. Warm and sticky still tomorrow night with a thunderstorm or two around, low 73. And a very warm and humid 4th of July Saturday. With intervals of clouds and sun, there could be a thunderstorm, which brings flooding downpours, hail, and damaging winds. Saturday's high, 86. I'm AccuWeather meteorologist Brian Thompson.
5: Right now, still very, very warm at O'Hare, 88, Oak Brook, 87, Homewood, 87, along the lakefront, 89 degrees. WBBM News Time, 940. Here's Stardate.
4: The planets Mars and Uranus will stage an especially close encounter the next couple of mornings. Uranus is quite faint, but its proximity to Mars can help you pick it out. Uranus is a giant, about four times the diameter of Earth, but it's so far away that it's faint. Under especially dark skies, people with good eyesight can just make it out. Moonlight or light pollution mask it from view, so you need binoculars to find it. And even then, it looks like a meager star, perhaps with a hint of blue-green. Methane in its upper atmosphere absorbs red light, so only the blue and green can reach us. Mars is much smaller, only a bit more than half of Earth's diameter. But it's also much closer, which makes it easier to see. Even with the eye alone, it's no problem to make out the planet's orange color. That's produced by iron oxide in the rocks and the tiny dust grains that coat much of the surface. That color will become easier to make out over the coming months as Earth and Mars get closer and closer. For now, look for Mars low in the east-northeast, beginning a little before dawn. It's quite easy to make out. Tomorrow, Uranus will stand a little to the lower left of Mars, so both of them will fit in a binocular field of view. And Uranus will be even closer above Mars on Saturday, a faint giant appearing to almost touch the red planet. We'll talk about a much brighter planet tomorrow. Today's program was made possible by Mercer Caverns in Calaveras County in California's historic gold country. More information at mercercaverns.net. I'm Billy Henry.
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5: Only three of the newly hatched piping plovers at Montrose Beach have survived. The four were born late last month and given names dedicated to legendary local musicians Mavis Staples, Buddy Guy, Jeff Tweedy, and Frankie Knuckles. 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It's 9:46. 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The White Sox had a 5-2 lead in Cleveland against the Guardians, but then Cleveland scored a run in the sixth, one in the seventh, and two in the ninth, courtesy of a walk-off home run, and they beat the White Sox 6-5. 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
12: Dansby Swanson has driven in more runs in the last 13 games than he had all season before that, 28 before June 17th, 29 since, with eight of them coming in his three-homer Wednesday on the north side.
13: I just happen to be the one driving him in, but, you know, people are getting on base and scoring runs and doing it unbelievable, whether it's Nico or Happer or Miggy and, you know, Conforto, just like whenever his number's called, he's having good at-bats. And so what makes this group dangerous? Like, it doesn't... can come from anywhere at any time.
12: Swanson suddenly leads the Cubs and Ribbies by eight, and this surge has put his bat above average, a 104 OPS plus now for the season. He'll try to stay locked in this weekend with St. Louis in town. 3:05 first pitch on Friday on 104.3 The Score. Ex-Cub Wilson Contreras, who is with Boston now, got a seven-game suspension for his actions in an all-out brawl with Washington this week. The White Sox continue their figurative brawl with Cleveland for position atop the AL Central all weekend in Ohio. Anthony Kay gets Friday's start. Fox says Wednesday night's USA, Bosnia, and Herzegovina World Cup match was the most watched English language soccer broadcast in American history. Nearly 24.5 million viewers on average, more than 31 million at one point. The U.S. plays again Monday night. The first knockout round comes to a close on Friday. Novak Djokovic says people need to cool off the criticism of Serena Williams, who dropped her first match back after several years away from competitive tennis. The 24-time Grand Slam champion suggests just enjoying the greatness if the 23-time champ Williams decides to play again. She's supposed to play doubles with Venus, her sister, at this Wimbledon. With sports at 16 and 46 past each hour, Rick Gregg, News Radio 105.9 WBBM.
5: It's 9:48. Traffic and weather together on the 8th with the latest on the roads. Here's Abby Ryan.
14: 8094 headed on the eastbound side, heavy past Torrance to right before the state line at Wentworth. We have this red Toyota RAV4 with a small trailer that it's pulling. It's in one of the center lanes, and IDOT was 20 minutes out when they called this out at 9:35. So we're looking at just about 5-10 minutes from now. I-94 eastbound, that is still tight past the State Road 49 Chesterton area to before US 421. Also delays from 421 to Johnson Road, which is about halfway before US 20, and that is through the Michigan City area. Keep in mind there is long-term road work, both of those stretches in the left lane. So far, the outbound Bishop Ward, you are tightening again, approaching 130th, passing it, stays slow through Bobie and Woods on the outbound side of the Bishop Ward. And delays we had earlier near the Thorn Ridge High School football area with the Village of Dalton's 4th of July festivals. There was also reports of a teen takeover a couple of hours ago as well. Over 500 teens there at 154th and Cottage Grove. Stay safe tonight. A rest of the roads, 9:58 coming your way from the Metro Traffic Center, News Radio 105.9 WBBM.
5: The AccuWeather forecast tonight, partly to mostly cloudy, warm and sticky. There's still an extreme heat warning in effect until midnight. A couple of showers and a thunderstorm around. Any thunderstorms can produce damaging winds and flooding downpours, a low of 74. Tomorrow, times of sunshine and clouds, still hot and humid with a spotty morning thunderstorm. Then a heavy gusty thunderstorm in the afternoon that may bring hail. A high of 90 tomorrow. Right now, 88 degrees at O'Hare, 89 along the lakefront. It's 9:50.
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5: As America celebrates its 250th anniversary this year, the city of Highland Park remembers the mass shooting that happened there 4 years ago. And a local nonprofit, formerly known as the Highland Park Peace Project, is launching a new national PSA.
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18: Highland Park nonprofit HP3 One Step Away organized the PSA. The organization says when weapons spray bullets into crowds, survivors are many times one step away from the slain, as they were 4 years ago. 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
5: It's 9:53 from Bloomberg Business. Here's Tom Busby.
6: Those financial disclosure forms released by President Trump this week are raising a lot of eyebrows. Not only did they show $1.4 billion made from his crypto and meme coin businesses, but also 21,000 stock trades made just last year, often tied to market events that he created, involving big companies that have business ties to the federal government. U.S. hiring hitting the brakes in June, just 57,000 new jobs added. The numbers for April and May revised lower by 74,000 jobs. On Wall Street, that had investors thinking the Federal Reserve won't have to raise interest rates when it meets later this week or maybe anytime soon. And with that, the Dow shot up 595 points, a more than 1% gain to a new all-time high. The Nasdaq lost 207 on continued weakness in chipmaker shares. The S&P was flat. And the USDA says more than a third of all food sold in the U.S. is thrown out because the sell-by labels on perishable goods make people think the food has gone bad when it hasn't. With business at 23 and 53 from the Bloomberg Newsroom, Tom Busby, News Radio 105.9 WBBM.
7: A breakaway group of Catholics in rural Switzerland now have been kicked out of the church.
8: During a ceremony this week, four bishops were ordained by an ultra-conservative sect of Catholics known as the Society of St. Pius X. The group opposes calls to modernize the Catholic Church and rejects the reforms that were adopted as a part of Vatican II. The ordinations came with a threat that the new bishops would be kicked out of the church forever, and this week, Pope Leo XVI did just that. He accused the bishops and those who ordained them of creating a schism, which means an intentional break with the church, and then he had them excommunicated. Sherry Preston, ABC News.
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7: It's 9:58. Traffic and weather together on the 8s. Here's Abby Ryan.
19: Oh, right now, we do have some delays for Milwaukee District North Line inbound and outbound train. The movement is back on the move, but they are operating with extensive delays because of signal problems. Also, a severe thunderstorm warning. It's definitely causing delays out on Route 53, the tail end of 290 and I-90. We are seeing lots of delays all the way down on 355 as well, just south of I-290. The O'Hare Extension on the westbound side, tightening as you approach the O'Hare Terminals from Vassie Coleman. The inbound side of the Kennedy, passing the Wintrust, Maryland, North Avenue, still tight. Those delays begin at Fullerton, and they continue on down to Randolph. Travel time on the inbound side of the Kennedy O'Hare into downtown. It is a 29-minute ride, 18 coming in from the Eden Junction. Next report at 10:08, News Radio 105.9 WBVM.
7: The AccuWeather forecast. Tonight, partly to mostly cloudy, warm and sticky. Chances of a thunderstorm, a low of 74. Tomorrow, still hot and humid. Chances of more thunderstorms and a high of 90.
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20: This is Terry Keschner. Federal prosecutors announce a crackdown on criminals in Chicago.
21: 179 individuals were federally charged.
7: Mayor Johnson looks for a new police superintendent after Larry Snelling announces his retirement. Plus, 180 million Americans are under alert for extreme temperatures with triple-digit temps heading into the 4th of July weekend. More on that coming up next from ABC News. WBBM Sports, the White Sox lose to the Guardians. The Cubs had the day off. And in the World Cup, Spain and Portugal are winners. WBBM News Time, 10 o'clock.
22: From ABC News, I'm Dave Packard. Ukraine taking a pounding from new Russian attacks. Officials there say at least 27 people were killed in Kyiv and 113 injured.
23: The death toll, it does continue to climb after Russia unleashed that major drone and missile attack on Kyiv overnight in what the city's mayor described as the most massive attack on the Ukrainian capital. And the Kremlin saying it only targeted military sites, but among the places hit was a nine-story residential building.
22: ABC's Britt Clennett. The Labor Department reports just 57,000 jobs were added in June. That's just half of what was expected. And a revision, 74,000 fewer jobs were added for April and May. University of Michigan professor Justin Wolfers.
24: After the previous jobs report, it was a yabba-dabba-doo moment. It looked like the economy was sailing forward and was downright strong. This has caused us not just this month's number, but a couple of the revisions to the previous months. It has brought us back down to this is healthy, but it's not amazing.
22: The stock market was higher because these lower jobs numbers have investors thinking interest rates may be coming down. The daredevil couple that got engaged at the top of the Empire State Building released from jail after a brief court appearance today. No plea. They're due back in court next month. The FDA upgrading the recall of hundreds of thousands of bags of popular potato chips. The recall of Zaps and Dirty Brand chips now at level one. That's the highest risk level. The chips made by Utz were first recalled in May due to salmonella concerns. Large black SUV spotted driving into a tented area outside Madison Square Garden as festivities for what's being called Taylor Swift and Travis Kelce's wedding are getting underway. The main event allegedly Friday night, ABC's Morgan Norwood.
25: And the guest watch is on. Friends like Sabrina Carpenter and Ed Sheeran already spotted in the area. Tomorrow, an even bigger celebration with more than 1,000 guests partying from about 4 p.m. till 4 a.m. Saturday.
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22: Months after the FBI raided Georgia's Fulton County election office and seized 2020 ballots, the agency is surging resources into the state. ABC's Olivia Rubin reports.
4: Priority investigation. That is how the FBI is describing its ongoing investigation into the 2020 election in Georgia, according to a source and an internal FBI memo I reviewed. According to that memo, the FBI is surging 260 FBI personnel, including intelligence analysts from around the country, to help with this effort.
22: A breakaway group of Catholics in rural Switzerland have been kicked out of the church.
8: During a ceremony this week, four bishops were ordained by an ultra-conservative sect of Catholics known as the Society of St. Pius X. The group opposes calls to modernize the Catholic Church and rejects the reforms that were adopted as a part of Vatican II. The ordinations came with a threat that the new bishops would be kicked out of the church forever, and this week, Pope Leo XVI did just that. He accused the bishops and those who ordained them of creating a schism, which means an intentional break with the church, and then he had them excommunicated. Sherry Preston, ABC News.
22: The Tesla driver who crashed into a home in Texas last month, killing a woman inside, has now been charged with manslaughter. Michael Butler appeared in a Harris County court today. Butler claims he was operating the car in self-driving mode. Tesla says the car was going 73 miles per hour and Butler had overridden the self-driving mode.
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7: It's 5 minutes past the hour. Hello, I'm Roger Plummer. Thank you so much for listening. AccuWeather says for Friday, times of sunshine and clouds, still hot and humid, with a spotty morning thunderstorm, then a heavy gusty thunderstorm in the afternoon that may produce flooding downpours and hail, a high of 90. Friday night, warm and sticky with a thunderstorm or two, a low of 73. We'll check the AccuWeather 5-day forecast in 10 minutes, but first, our top local story on News Radio, WBBM. Federal prosecutors have charged hundreds of people as part of a crackdown on crime in the Chicago area over the last 2 months. WBBM's Terry Keschner reports.
5: A new dawn of crime fighting is underway in Chicago.
20: Andrew S. Boutros, U.S. Attorney for the Northern District of Illinois, says 179 individuals have been charged across 140 newly filed cases as part of Operation New Dawn, which involved 11 federal agencies. Prosecutors also say 305 fugitives were apprehended and 24 children, many of whom were kidnapped, were located and safely returned home.
5: And that's not even including all the guns, all the drugs, and all the other instruments of crimes that our law enforcement partners seized as part of the operation. And again, we did all of this in 60 days.
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7: Federal prosecutors have charged attending a walk and talk in the Back of the Yards neighborhood on Thursday. Mayor Brandon Johnson braced for the heat and questions about his departing police superintendent. WBBM's Haley Hansen reports.
6: That's my mission, as we work to build the safest, most affordable big city in America.
9: A day after news about Superintendent Larry Snelling's retirement broke, Mayor Brandon Johnson talked about the search to find his replacement.
6: 34 years, I believe, of service and dedication, his courage and bravery and his strength is a remarkable testament to who we are as a city.
9: Police veteran Fred Waller will again serve as acting superintendent, supported by the newly appointed first deputy superintendent.
6: There's a talented flow of leaders.
9: But the mayor stressed,
6: it's not the responsibility of one individual. There is no such thing as a real-life superhuman being. It just isn't.
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7: There's new information being released after an arm was found in a lake south of Champaign.
10: A severed arm was found in Lake Mattoon. It has now been identified as belonging to 38-year-old Dale Wayne Turner of Plainfield. Some boaters spotted the arm in the lake. It had a couple of tattoos, one of a Green Bay Packers helmet that was being held by a skeleton. The other had an unknown letter or number. Police say they're not looking for any more tips now that the arm has been identified as belonging to Turner. They say there is no threat to the public and they'll release more details later. Cisco Coto, News Radio 105.9 WBBM.
7: State police say 26-year-old James Adams and 62-year-old Robin Turner have been taken into custody and charged with concealment of a homicide and dismembering a human body. That's all we know at this time. It's 8 minutes past the hour. Traffic and weather together on the 8s as we say good evening to Abby Ryan.
19: Good evening, Roger. The Village of Dalton Independence Day celebration near Thorn Ridge High School's football field ended around 10 tonight. They ended with fireworks after dark, so it's definitely heavy near Cottage Grove and 154th. We have an earlier disabled vehicle, and that was on 8094 eastbound. There is still a delay there. Reportedly a red Toyota RAV4. Watch out for that, hauling a trailer, and they were waiting for IDOT to get to the scene to get them out of the way. It's still tight. Just past Burnham Avenue to before that state line on Indiana-Illinois state line. The southbound side of Dusable Lakeshore Drive, tightening now 130th on down to Dalton Avenue. If you're on the inbound side of the Kennedy, O'Hare into downtown, you've got delays right before Armitage, passing the Wintrust mural at Orth Avenue on down to Randolph. Both ways of Dusable Lakeshore Drive, tight approaching that light at Chicago. If you're on the inbound Kennedy 2, from Foster on down to Lawrence, a heavy delay, and the O'Hare extension, I-190 westbound, jam from Bessie Coleman on over to the terminals at O'Hare Airport. Your Kennedy inbound travel time, O'Hare into downtown, a 27-minute ride. Outbound, you're looking at 22. Next report at 1018, News Radio 105.9 WBBM.
7: The AccuWeather forecast tonight, partly to mostly cloudy skies, warm and sticky. A couple of showers and a thunderstorm around. Any thunderstorm can produce damaging winds and flooding downpours, a low of 74. Tomorrow, times of sunshine and clouds, still hot and humid with a spotty morning thunderstorm, then a heavy gusty thunderstorm in the afternoon that could produce flooding downpours and hail. A high of 90 tomorrow. Tomorrow night, warm and sticky with a thunderstorm or two, a low of 73. Right now at O'Hare and Midway, 88. Along the lakefront, 89 degrees. WBBM News Time, 1010.
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7: It's 11 minutes past the hour. An appeals court is siding with the city of Chicago in a COVID-related dispute with police officers.
13: In 2021, then-Mayor Lori Lightfoot announced a policy that required Chicago police officers to receive the COVID-19 vaccine. Those who refused needed to pay for their own weekly testing or risk placement on no-pay status. Two police unions voiced opposition to the mandate, with leaders urging officers to not comply. The issue went to bargaining before an administrative law judge and the Illinois Labor Relations Board sided with the unions and called for the policy to be rescinded. But now, a three-judge appellate court says the board, quote, abused its discretion and has sided with the city. Leaders call it a major victory, though the unions are expected to appeal. Andy Day, News Radio, 105.9 WBBM.
7: A 33-year-old man is charged with murder after allegedly fatally shooting an Amazon worker in far south suburban Madison.
25: Police say it happened in an empty parking lot outside a 24-hour Amazon fulfillment center at the intersection of Harlem and Vollmer Road. Detectives responded to a call of shots fired just before 11 p.m. on June 28th. According to reports, DoorDash delivery driver 33-year-old Devontae D. Hodge got into an argument with 26-year-old Dylan Perkins, who worked for a third-party vendor at Amazon. Police say that turned into a scuffle. Then Hodge fatally shot Perkins before fleeing the scene. Perkins died from multiple gunshot wounds on the scene. The Cook County Medical Examiner's Office ruled his death a homicide. Renita Young, News Radio 105.9 WBBM.
7: A Scholastic Bowl coach from Barrington took his quiz skills to Jeopardy for an episode that aired this week.
14: Jeopardy is not quite the same as Scholastic Bowl.
15: You may be able to guess how Jeff Price did based on his answer, but the coach at Barrington High and Middle Schools points out Jeopardy chooses categories randomly, regardless of the skill set of the players.
14: There was a TV and the author's characters, which tended to be contemporary literature. And, oh, by the way, the other challenger is a Hollywood TV and film writer.
15: She and Price failed to dethrone the then champion in the game that aired on Monday. He says despite the loss, he had a great time.
14: I tried to maintain that even keel that I've always preached to my kids. I think I did okay with that.
15: Nancy Hardy, News Radio 105.9 WBBM.
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7: It's 15 minutes past the hour. 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Here's meteorologist LaTroy Thornton.
23: The overnight hours bring in some clouds with rather warm and humid conditions. Watch for a couple of showers, even a thunderstorm around. Any thunderstorm may bring damaging winds and some flooding downpours with a low of 74 ahead of more heat and humidity into Friday with a mix of sun and clouds. Look out for a spotty morning thunderstorm with a heavy thunderstorm more likely in the afternoon. That storm may bring damaging winds and some hail with a high of 90 with a thunderstorm or two lingering into Friday night. Stays warm and humid once again with a low of 73 with temperatures starting to drop off a bit for Saturday, Independence Day. We'll have a mix of clouds and sun once again with another thunderstorm that may still be gusty with hail, the high 86, and a thunderstorm even lingers into Sunday under plenty of clouds with a high of 83. Monday brings plenty of clouds, perhaps even a shower with another high of 83. I'm AccuWeather meteorologist LaTroy Thornton.
7: 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In Cleveland, the White Sox outhit the Guardians 10-9. Unfortunately, they did not outscore them. Guardians win 6-5. 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
0: From all available evidence, Cubs pitcher Colin Ray had a tremendous 36th birthday. He threw 5 6-hit, 2-run innings, struck out 5 Padres, picked up his 6th win on the season. Of course, he could have given up 20 runs and still gotten that win on Wednesday because the Cubs hit 8 homers and beat San Diego 23-3, and Dansby Swanson wrapped up and delivered 3 of those long balls.
1: I mean, it's crazy. It's fun to watch. But at the same time, it's like he's that kind of player. You know, that's kind of who he is, so... Right now, it's kind of coming in bunches for him, but, you know, it just shows the kind of player that he is.
0: Swanson earned a Thursday's day off, another gift for Ray, and the Cubs are back at it Friday afternoon, 3:05 first pitch, with David Peterson set to throw it against the Cardinals at Wrigley.

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2: 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Here's Abby Ryan.
3: Oh, right now in Dalton, they had that earlier fireworks and 4th of July festival right there near the tail end of the Thorn Ridge High School football stadium. We still have delays around Cottage Grove and 154th. O'Hare extension delays continue to, and that is on the westbound side, tight past Bessie Coleman approaching the O'Hare terminals on I-190. We are seeing rain delays slowing things down along 88, 355, I-290, and the Kennedy northbound side of the Tri-State Tollway and parts of the Edens as well. If you're on the outbound side, the westbound side of 88 or Reagan Memorial Toll Road, just before Highland Avenue, watch out for a crash blocking the left lane. Your three right lanes do get by. The inbound Kennedy looks great. It's a little slow passing the Wind Trust mural at North Avenue, but it's not terrible. It stays slow to Randolph. You do have delays in the outbound Ryan from Roosevelt on down to the Stevenson. And if you're on DuSable Lakeshore Drive, take through Grant Park in spots and at the lights at Chicago. Northwest Indiana, that earlier delay on 8094 right before Wentworth, it looks like that is gone. And the Bishop Ford outbound, you've got some slowdowns. It's tight passing 130th and stays slow to Dalton Avenue. Traffic is sponsored by the ChicagoDogs.com. Celebrate 4th of July weekend with Chicago Dogs baseball. Friday is a fireworks spectacular with the first 1,500 fans receiving a dog's flag. Saturday is an Elvis tribute and the largest fireworks spectacular of the year. Sunday is catch on the field. 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
2: The AccuWeather forecast. Tonight, partly to mostly cloudy, warm, and at times sticky. A couple of showers and thunderstorms around. We see some of those thunderstorms moving in northwest suburbs like Elk Grove Village and Franklin Park around that area. Then tomorrow, chances of more storms, humid and hot with a high of 90 degrees. Right now at O'Hare, 88, still along the lakefront, 89 degrees. It's 20 minutes past the hour. Our top story this hour, Russia launched a drone attack on Ukraine early on Thursday. We'll have much more on this story coming up at 31 minutes past the hour. Strained U.S.-Canada relations have put a pause on a youth hockey tournament in the northwest suburbs.
4: Officials in Rolling Meadows and Winnipeg, Manitoba, say plans are on hold for an international youth hockey tournament in the northwest suburbs due to actions on the federal level and reductions of Canadians visiting the United States. The Daily Herald reports that the tournament was supposed to take place in Rolling Meadows, matching players from the U.S. against their Canadian counterparts. Rolling Meadows City Manager Rob Sabo noted instances of hostility at sporting events involving the two countries. Then came President Donald Trump's threats to impose tariffs on Canada. Officials say they hope the pause is temporary. Carolina Garibay, News Radio 105.9 WBBM.
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4: It's 23 minutes past the hour from Bloomberg Business. 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
5: OpenAI, the maker of ChatGPT, has begun preliminary talks about giving the U.S. government a 5% stake in the company. That's according to the Financial Times. The U.S. labor market in a bit of a standstill right now. Not a lot of people getting hired, just 57,000 last month, but also layoffs are low. Now, the unemployment rate for June moved one notch lower to 4.2%, but only because so few people are actively looking for a job. But that is raising bets that the Federal Reserve won't be hiking interest rates when it meets later this month. And that helps send the Dow to a new record high today, up 595 points, a more than 1% jump. But elsewhere on Wall Street, a continued sell-off in chipmaker shares sent the Nasdaq 207 points lower. The S&P was flat, and oil today just under $69 a barrel. And a shocker for diehard Costco shoppers. Consumer Reports magazine says Sam's Club has the nation's best supermarket rotisserie chicken. With business at 23 and 53 from the Bloomberg Newsroom, Tom Busby, News Radio 105.9 WBBM.
4: Coming up, the latest in traffic, weather, and WBBM headlines. 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

0: and weather together on the 8s, problems on the Dan Ryan, and more. Here's Abby Ryan.
1: All right, now, if you're on the Dan Ryan, watch out for delays. It is tight past Roosevelt Road to the Stevenson. Reports of a stalled semi there. Not sure which lane is blocked, so give us a call or WBBM Mercedes-Benz of Hoffman Estates traffic tip line, 855-780 Road. If you're on 88 westbound Reagan Memorial Toll Road, crash just before Highland Avenue on the westbound side, two left lanes are now blocked, two right lanes do get by, and there's definitely a delay right there. We have rain slowing things down along 88, 355, I-290, I-90, and the Edens, also the O'Hare Extension, headed on the westbound side, tight approaching the terminals, eastbound I-190. That is heavy past the terminals to before Bessie Coleman Drive. Now, if you're on the inbound, Kennedy looks great passing the Wintrust mural at North Avenue. Again, stalled semi on the Dan Ryan outbound right before the Stevenson delays back to Roosevelt Road. Southbound to Sabal Lakeshore Drive. That is tight past the Oak Street Curve to the light at Chicago. Northbound tight approaching the light at Chicago 2. The outbound side of the Bishop Ford, 130th to Dalton Avenue. Watch out for some slowdowns. Tollways look decent. And if you're on 8094, I-65, or your Indiana Toll Road, nothing going on right now. We'll take it. Next report, 1038 from the Metro Traffic Center, News Radio 105.9 WBBM.
0: The AccuWeather forecast. An extreme heat warning still in effect until midnight. Tonight, partly to mostly cloudy skies, warm and sticky, a couple of showers and thunderstorms with a low of 74. Tomorrow, times of sunshine and clouds, still hot and humid with a spotty morning thunderstorm, then a heavy gusty thunderstorm in the afternoon that could produce hail, a high of 90. Tomorrow night, warm and sticky, a thunderstorm or two, a low of 73. Right now at O'Hare, 78, Midway, 88, and along the lakefront, 88 degrees.
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0: It's 30 minutes past the hour. Hello, I'm Roger Plummer. Thanks so much for tuning in. These are the top stories on News Radio WBBM. Multiple people are dead after Russia attacks the capital of Ukraine. Federal prosecutors say a recent crackdown on crime has made Chicago safer. Governor Pritzker signs off on a new bill that denies the sale of cannabis products to minors. Plus,
3: this is Terry Keschner. A Chicago man accused in a series of crimes in the suburbs is going to jail.
0: WBBM Sports, the White Sox lose to the Guardians 6-5 in Cleveland. The Cubs had the day off. And in the World Cup, Spain and Portugal are winners. WBBM Business, the Dow Jones soared 595 points, while the NASDAQ dropped 207 points, and the S&P 500 finished even. AccuWeather says, for Friday, times of sunshine and clouds, still hot and humid with a spotty morning thunderstorm, then a heavy gusty thunderstorm in the afternoon that could produce flooding, downpours, and hail, a high of 90. Then Friday night, warm and sticky with a thunderstorm or two, a low of 73. It's 31 minutes past the hour. The death toll is still rising from a Russian attack on Kyiv early Thursday morning. ABC's Britt Klenit was in Ukraine as the attack unfolded.
4: Ukrainians are very resilient, but, you know, and they are used to these attacks and, you know, filing into a shelter, into the metro. You know, these are the kind of things they do almost immediately. They have their go bags and they just take safety wherever they can. However, the Ukrainians we speak to and we have been speaking to over the last few days in Kyiv, they were saying that, you know, Russia is actually starting to employ a new strategy of these longer attacks.
0: At least 27 people were killed and more than 100 others wounded, according to Ukrainian officials. As Chicago heads into a holiday weekend, federal prosecutors say the city has been made safer thanks to a two-month crackdown on crime across the region. Andrew S. Boutros, U.S. Attorney for the Northern District of Illinois, spoke at the Dirksen Federal Building on Thursday.
5: At the heart of Operation New Dawn is my firm belief that to combat violence, federal law enforcement must move at the speed of violence. It is the dawn of a new federal law enforcement era when it comes to combating violent crime in the Northern District of Illinois.
0: Prosecutors say the 60-day Operation New Dawn involved 11 federal agencies and led to 179 people being charged across 140 newly filed cases. 305 fugitives were apprehended in the operation, and 24 children, many of whom were kidnapped, were located and safely returned home. A new law progressing Illinois' cannabis industry was celebrated in Chicago's Lakeview neighborhood on Thursday. WBBM's Haley Hansen has the details.
6: Sway Cannabis Dispensary hosted the ceremonial bill signing of SB 3222, which prohibits the sale of intoxicating hemp to minors and further advances social equity within the industry. Sway co-founder Edie Moore says patients win, too.
7: Illinois now recognizes sickle cell anemia, endometriosis, ovarian cysts, uterine fibroids, and female orgasmic disorder as qualifying conditions for medical cannabis, conditions that overwhelmingly affect women, finally recognized and worthy of relief.
6: Governor J.B. Pritzker says in addition to accessibility and equity, the new law will also increase efficiency.
8: In Illinois, we are putting long overdue common sense regulations in place.
6: Haley Hansen, News Radio 105.9 WBBM.
0: A Chicago man with a lengthy criminal record is going to jail for crimes in the northwest suburbs.
3: Various criminal charges against Kenneth Maxey date back for years. We've taken a look at some of his jail records. The Northwest Herald reports Maxey, who was 30 years old, has now pleaded guilty to intent to commit theft and trying to steal three vehicles from a dealership. He has been sentenced to 6 years in prison. Charges against Maxey have included burglary at a Huntley gas station. He has also been accused previously of trying to steal an ATM. Some charges against Maxey have been dismissed. Terry Keschner, News Radio 105.9 WBBM.
0: The city of Highland Park remembers the mass shooting that happened there 4 years ago on the 4th of July. That's why a local nonprofit is launching a PSA with a specific target.
9: During that mass shooting 4 years ago, a gunman opened fire into a crowd in Highland Park during its annual 4th of July parade, killing 7 people and injuring 48 others. And local nonprofit HP3 One Step Away now wants to take aim at a group they feel bears some of the responsibility.
10: But standing up to the manufacturers of these weapons of war isn't enough. That's why we're taking action by targeting the companies that do business with them, those One Step Away.
9: The PSA says, like on that day, the difference between life and death often comes down to where you stand, and wants to urge Americans to use their purchasing power to reduce gun violence. Renita Young, News Radio 105.9 WBBM.
0: Coming up, the latest in traffic and weather, and then Stardate talks about a Venusian shower. It's 35 minutes past the hour.
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2: 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That's 312-409-4277. It's 38 minutes past the hour. Traffic and weather together on the 8s with the latest on the roads. Here's Abby Ryan.
3: All right now, Roger, the weather slowing traffic down throughout the area, especially in the northwest suburbs. If you're on 88, we are seeing delays on 290, 355, 294, the Edens, Kennedy, especially on the north end and the inbound side of the Eisenhower. Now, outbound Eisenhower near Wolf, watch out for some heavy delays. Also near the exchange on the tri-state at I-290 both ways. And we're seeing delays with a crash on the 88 westbound side right before Highland. This crash blocking the two left lanes, two right lanes still get by. So definitely slow down. As you approach that scene, move over for all of the emergency vehicles working this crash in the dicey weather. So far, Gustavo Lakeshore Drive, tight both ways, approaching the light at Chicago. The inbound side of the Kennedy, slow as well, before Ohio over to Randolph. And the outbound Ryan, we have delays just past the Jane Byrne interchange before 18th and right before the Stevenson. We had that earlier stalled semi. I believe they were taking it off at 31st. Klein Avenue does have delays. US 30 through Schererville. Watch out for delays as well, especially right around Klein and US 30. If you're on the rest of the roads, Northwest Indiana looks decent. Next report, 1048 News Radio 105.9 WBBM.
4: WBBM AccuWeather. The overnight brings some clouds and warm and humid conditions with a couple of showers and a thunderstorm. Any storm may bring damaging winds and some downpours with a low only falling to 74, setting up another day of heat and humidity on Friday with sun and clouds. Watch for a spotty morning thunderstorm, then a heavy gusty afternoon thunderstorm that may bring hail, the high 90. I'm AccuWeather meteorologist LaTroy Thornton.
2: Right now at O'Hare, 78, Waukegan, 76, Lansing, 82, along the lakefront, 88 degrees. It's 40 minutes past the hour. Here's Stardate.
5: The next big meteor shower is weeks away, at least here on Earth. But some predictions say that a big shower could take place this weekend on the planet Venus, a result of the long-ago breakup of an asteroid. Regardless of where it takes place, a meteor shower happens when a planet flies through the orbital path of a comet or asteroid. Bits of rock and dust shed by the small body ram into the planet's atmosphere at high speed. They heat up and vaporize, forming the glowing streaks known as meteors. In this case, the source of the particles could be two asteroids. They have a similar composition, and they follow similar paths around the Sun. A team of European astronomers recently plotted the orbits of the two bodies 100,000 years into the past. The study found that about 20,000 years ago, both asteroids passed especially close to the Sun many times, and the asteroids were so close to each other that they could have been one larger asteroid. Warmed by the sun, the surface of the asteroid could have cracked and splintered. The way the asteroid heated up could have caused it to spin faster. The weakened asteroid then split apart, spewing debris into space. Venus periodically slips through this trail of debris, perhaps triggering a meteor shower. From Earth, only the brightest of those meteors might be visible through a telescope, streaking through Venusian skies. Today's program was made possible by Mercer Caverns in Calaveras County in California's historic gold country. More information at mercercaverns.net. For the McDonald Observatory, I'm Billy Henry.
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6: This November 3rd, the midterm election is more than politics. It's personal. Taxes, public safety, schools. From Chicago to the suburbs, your vote shapes what comes next. Pritzker takes on Bailey for governor, and Stratton takes on Tracy in the Senate. 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
2: Michael Skurr, a volunteer at Britain's National Archives, has discovered a rare early copy of the Declaration of Independence. He found it while cataloging 18th century documents. The document is one of only 11 known copies of the Exeter printing, made just days after the original was signed in 1776. This version was captured from a ship under the direction of the Continental Congress. Experts say this copy of the Declaration of Independence highlights the ideals for which Americans fought. WBBM News Time, 46 minutes past the hour. And time for sports. In Cleveland, the White Sox had a 5-2 lead, but a bugaboo that has hit them all season is not having a closer. And it happened again. Grant Taylor gave up a 2-run homer in the bottom of the ninth as the Guardians win 6-5. The White Sox and the Guardians now are in a tie for first place in the American League Central Division. Now with more sports, here's WBBM's Rick Gregg.
10: The Declaration of Independence turns 250 years old this weekend. Where better to celebrate than the oldest stadium in the National League, Wrigley Field? That's where the Cubs and Cardinals will be all weekend long, starting Friday afternoon with David Peterson on the mound for the home side. Wrigley's got to be better than Cleveland, right, Joakim Noah?
11: You like it? You think Cleveland's cool? I mean, I never heard anybody say, I'm going to Cleveland on vacation.
10: Always fun to bring up that line from the ex-Bull. The White Sox are in Cleveland this weekend, though, on a work trip, hoping to stay ahead of the Guardians in the division race. Anthony Kay starts Friday night. Ben Peoples, a 25-year-old reliever who was leading the Charlotte Knights in ERA when the White Sox traded him to Texas a couple of days ago for a catcher, is now in the big leagues with the Rangers. Blackhawks GM Kyle Davidson gave up the hockey draft's fourth overall pick and more to get defenseman Bowen Byram from Buffalo, and then he gave Byram a hefty contract.
12: The one thing I believe I've shown now with the Bowen acquisition or Byram acquisition is that I'm willing to be aggressive when something is there and to be had, and I'm not going to hesitate on that, but it's got to be there and it's got to make sense.
10: Davidson did not hint at any more big deals coming during this weekend's prospect camp, but eventually Connor Bedard's long-term contract will come into focus. Neither side seems to be concerned. Spain over Austria 3-0 at the World Cup. Three matches on Friday as the first round of knockout play comes to a close. With sports at 16 and 46 past each hour, Rick Gregg, News Radio 105.9 WBBM.
2: It's coming up on 48 minutes past the hour with traffic and weather together on the 8s. Right now, reports of a woman running on an expressway. Oh, par for the course, Abby Ryan.
3: Yeah, not good. This on I-57 at 111th on the southbound side. Female reportedly running through the lanes of traffic, so definitely be careful. Slow down once you come around those curves past 107th, and I believe she has a VW on the side, maybe gray on the side and the shoulder. If you're on the Tri-State Tollway, Jose called our WBBM Mercedes-Benz of Hoffman Estates traffic tip line, 855-780-ROAD. It was hard to hear all of it. It kind of broke up, but it sounds like there's a bad crash. Mile marker 43, southbound side of the Tri-State, something facing southbound in the northbound lanes between Dempster and Toohey. Jose, if you could call back and let me know the rest of the details, I'd appreciate it. If you're on the Edens, the Kennedy, 294, I-290, 355, 88, you have all of these delays, weather-related. It's rainy out there. And we also have, right on 88, headed westbound, right before Highland Park, a crash now blocking your two left lanes. Next report, 1058, News Radio 105.9, WBBM.
2: The AccuWeather forecast tonight, partly to mostly cloudy skies, warm and at times sticky. A couple of showers and thunderstorms around. We see a band of them moving through areas like Elk Grove Village and Des Plaines and Skokie and Evanston. Some of them in red, that means that rain is heavy. So please be careful. Tomorrow, chances of more thunderstorms and a high of 90. Right now, at O'Hare, 78, Rockford, 74, Joliet, 85, along the lakefront, 88 degrees. It's 50 minutes past the hour. The Chicago Park District is celebrating the first in a century hatching of eaglets in a park on the far south side and the naming of the two young raptors.
13: When people care for nature, nature comes back.
14: We're in the Environmental Center at Big Marsh Park where kids in the adventure camp gave a presentation. They said when people care for nature, nature comes back. The eaglets hatched in an area that was heavy industry at one time. Park District General Superintendent Carlos Ramirez Rosa.
15: It's a powerful reminder that parks are vital to raising families.
14: The discovery was made by avid birders Steve and Pat Pearson from Hyde Park.
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14: 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On the far south side, Mike Krauser, News Radio 105.9 WBBM.
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2: Home sales were weak in the all-important spring home selling season because of high home prices and rising mortgage rates linked to the war against Iran. But now, with an end to the conflict more likely, average mortgage rates dropped this past week to a 7-week low of 6.43%, according to Freddie Mac. A weak June jobs report, just 57,000 jobs added. Easing worries, though, about the Fed possibly raising interest rates. And with that, the Dow today shot up 595 points, a more than 1% spike. It closed at a fresh all-time high. The Nasdaq, though, lost 207 on another sell-off in chipmaker shares. The S&P was flat, and oil slightly higher, just below $69 a barrel. O'Reilly Automotive, the big auto parts and accessories retailer, offering to buy the auto parts arm of Genuine Parts, could be worth $10 billion. And cereal giant General Mills jumping on the protein kick with a new Honey Nut Cheerios with 8 grams of added protein per serving. With business at 23 and 53, from the Bloomberg Newsroom, Tom Busby, News Radio 105.9 WBBM.
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1: It's 10:58. Traffic and weather together on the 8th. Lots going on with this weather. Here's Abby Ryan.
14: Definitely. We do have dicey weather causing things. Everybody

0: Just slow down on 88, 355 to 90, Route 53, Edens, Kennedy, and parts of the tri-state near I-290 and the Stevenson Expressway. If you're on the outbound side of the I-57 Expressway, we had reports of a female running through the lanes of traffic around 111th earlier. Slowdowns on the Bishop Ford past 130th, just slight delays in approaching the Steel Bridge. And if you're on 88 westbound, right before Highland, that crash moved out of the right lane. Jose calling back, thank you. Our WBBM Mercedes-Benz of Hoffman Estates traffic tip line, 855-780 Road. He says right at mile marker 43 on the northbound tri-state, it's a minivan and a few cars. The minivan facing southbound and the northbound lanes, this is between Dempster and Toohey. Next report at 11:08, News Radio 105.9 WBBM.
1: The AccuWeather forecast. Tonight, partly to mostly cloudy, warm and sticky, chances of thunderstorms, a low of 74. Tomorrow, times of sunshine and clouds, and chances of more thunderstorms with a high of 90.
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1: Coming up in the next half hour on News Radio WBBM, Mayor Johnson begins his search for a new police superintendent after Larry Snelling's retirement. Federal prosecutors announce a recent crackdown on criminals in Chicago, plus at least 27 people were killed in Kyiv and 113 injured after new Russian attacks on Ukraine. More on that coming up next from ABC News. WBBM Sports, the White Sox lose to the Guardians, the Cubs had the day off. In the World Cup, Spain and Portugal are winners. WBBM Business, a very mixed day for the U.S. markets. AccuWeather says tonight a low of 74 degrees. It's 11 o'clock.
3: From ABC News, I'm Dave Packer. The June jobs report showed just 57,000 jobs were added, half of what was expected. ABC's Selena Way.
4: The unemployment rate went down as more people left the labor force. The share of the working age population that's either working or looking for work, that fell to the lowest in 5 years. And economists say it's a bad combination when you have fewer people in the job market as well as fewer people getting jobs. The data also showing that wage gains just simply have not been keeping up with rising prices, something that consumers have been struggling now for quite a while.
3: But those lower employment numbers prompted buying on Wall Street, investors thinking lower employment could lead to an interest rate cut. The daredevil couple who got engaged at the top of the Empire State Building have been released from jail following a brief court appearance. The couple did not enter pleas to multiple felonies, including reckless endangerment and burglary. They're due back in court next month. A person has now been charged for problems plaguing the renovation of the Lincoln Memorial Reflecting Pool in Washington. Three-time U.S. Olympian David Hearn has been indicted on a single count of destruction of property worth over $1,000.
5: President Trump claims
6: they came in with box cutters and they cut it up.
5: Reporters asking U.S. Attorney Jeanine Pirro what Hearn allegedly used.
7: Did he have any tools or was it just his bare hands?
8: Right now, we believe it's his bare hands, both hands.
7: So does that indicate in your belief that it was probably damaged before, or do you believe that he...
8: Oh, he damaged it.
7: Further, but do you believe it had already been damaged before?
8: He damaged the pool.
5: Hearn told ABC News he was biking near the pool when he saw a piece of loose paint in the water and reached out and touched the end. He insists he's no vandal, just a curious, concerned citizen.
3: ABC's Mary Bruce. The extreme heat is not over for some 180 million Americans. More triple-digit feels-like temperatures are on the way Friday. 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
3: Confrontation in a Walmart parking lot. No charges have been filed, but bystanders watched as the man was shot and killed. ABC's Rhiannon Alley has more.
12: This confrontation over a parking space turning deadly outside a Walmart in Fort Lauderdale, Florida, leaving 62-year-old Bart DeGuglielmo on the ground, dying of a gunshot wound. An eyewitness telling ABC News it all started 5 minutes earlier with the two drivers yelling at each other through open windows.
3: The U.S. Coast Guard has released video of the agency seizing a boat allegedly owned by Brian and Lynette Hooker. The American woman has been missing since April when Hooker claimed she fell overboard and was swept away. ABC's Victor Oquendo has more from Miami.
13: The Coast Guard boarding the sailboat on May 9th, 1 month after Brian says Lynette fell from their dinghy and was swept away by the ocean. The two men, who are not identified, tell the Coast Guard they are taking that boat, the Soulmate, to Fernandina Beach in North Florida.
14: Moving in for the owner.
15: Yeah, is he going to meet you there?
14: I don't think so, okay. No.
15: So right now the boat's being seized?
14: Oh.
13: While the Hookers are not named in the video, sources told ABC News the boat does belong to them. Last month, Coast Guard divers searched for Lynette in a new area off Elbow Key, near where the boat was previously anchored.
3: Iran's Joint Military Command Thursday warned oil tankers moving through the Strait of Hormuz to use its approved routes or face what it calls a forceful response. Dave Packer, ABC News.
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1: It's 5 minutes past the hour. Hello, I'm Roger Plummer. Thank you so much for listening. AccuWeather says for Friday, times of sunshine and clouds, still hot and humid, with a spotty morning thunderstorm, then a heavy gusty thunderstorm in the afternoon that may bring flooding, downpours, and hail, a high of 90. Then Friday night, warm and sticky with a thunderstorm or two, a low of 73. We'll check the AccuWeather 5-day forecast in 10 minutes, but first, our top local story on News Radio, WBBM. For the first time publicly, Mayor Brandon Johnson is addressing the news that CPD Superintendent Larry Snelling is retiring. At an event on the city's southwest side on Thursday, Mayor Johnson thanked the city's top cop for his more than three decades of service.
16: We are grateful for his service. When I selected him, I was very clear. We needed someone who understood the full scope of the work.
1: Snelling's last day on the job is July 15th. At that point, police veteran Fred Waller will again serve as acting superintendent while a search begins for Snelling's replacement. Federal prosecutors have charged nearly 200 people as part of a multi-agency crackdown on crime in the Chicago area. WBBM's Terry Keschner has the details.
17: 60 days ago, I assembled Chicago's entire federal anti-violence apparatus.
18: Andrew S. Boutros, U.S. Attorney for the Northern District of Illinois, says Operation New Dawn is a success.
17: And asked them to focus on a single mission, to set aside the barriers and disrupt violence in the Chicago and Rockford areas by arresting the worst of the worst offenders.
18: Investigators say Operation New Dawn was a first-of-its-kind badgeless operation because multiple federal agencies, 11 to be exact, came together to apprehend people wanted for things like robbery, kidnapping, firearms trafficking, and child exploitation.
17: 179 individuals were federally charged across 140 newly filed criminal cases.
18: Boutros also said Chicago police, including outgoing Superintendent Larry Snelling, provided support.
17: We'll miss Superintendent Snelling.
18: Terry Keschner, News Radio 105.9 WBBM.
1: There's a new update on the investigation connected to the discovery of a man's arm in a downstate lake earlier this week. A man and a woman from Plainfield are now facing charges of concealing a murder and dismemberment after the arm was found in Lake Mattoon on Sunday. Illinois State Police released an image of the arm and its distinct tattoos, and the victim was eventually identified as 38-year-old Dale Wayne Turner, also from Plainfield. The two suspects, 26-year-old James Adams and 62-year-old Robin Turner, are being held in custody. ISP says additional charges are expected. We're still waiting for more details about exactly what happened. It's 8 minutes past the hour. Traffic and weather together on the 8s as we say good evening to Abby Ryan.
0: Good evening, Roger. The earlier rain delays continue along 88 and I-355. Also, the Eisenhower Expressway now outbound on the Eisenhower at Mannheim. Reports of a multi-vehicle crash, this involving a semi and three vehicles. We will keep you posted once IDOT gets to the scene. But in the meantime, you can call us, WBBM Mercedes-Benz of Hoffman Estates Traffic Tip Line, 855-780-ROAD. Don't call unless it's safe to do so, though. So far, the outbound side of the Kennedy, not too bad. Things look good on the inbound side, passing the Wintrust mural at North Avenue. Due south of Lakeshore Drive, tight both ways, approaching the light at Chicago. The Eisenhower does have delays. Stevenson's okay. Dan Ryan, I-57, Bishop Ford, fine. 394 looks good, so does I-80. And Northwest Indiana, Klein Avenue, a couple of delays on the southbound side, past the Indiana Toll Road, to before 8094, but the rest of Indiana looks pretty great right now. We do have delays as you approach the Benton Harbor area in Michigan. Next report, 1118 News Radio, 105.9 WBBM.
1: The AccuWeather forecast tonight, partly to mostly cloudy, warm and at times sticky. A couple of showers and a thunderstorm around. Any thunderstorm can produce damaging winds and flooding downpours, a low of 74. Tomorrow, times of sunshine and clouds, still hot and humid, with a spotty morning thunderstorm, then a heavy gusty thunderstorm in the afternoon, a high of 90. Tomorrow night, warm and again sticky, a thunderstorm or two, a low of 73. Right now at O'Hare, 78, Midway, 88, along the lakefront, 88 degrees. Coming up, a group of men from Chicago and Georgia are accused of trafficking firearms. It's 1109.
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1: Past the hour, five men from Chicago and Georgia are accused in a federal indictment with operating a ring that trafficked firearms to gang members.
22: A man named Anthony Edwards, street named Chapo, is the alleged leader of the ring. Federal prosecutors in Georgia say he has ties to two Chicago street gangs and an address in Athens. He's alleged to have bought guns in Georgia and directed others to do the same, dozens of firearms, and then distributed them to gang members in Chicago. Some were alleged to have been used in crimes here, including a murder. 20 guns seized by police were tied to Edmond, according to the indictment. Some were converted to be fully automatic machine guns. Prosecutors say at the time the firearms were purchased, forms were falsified, swearing that the buyers were getting the guns for themselves. Mike Krauser, News Radio, 105.9 WBBM.
1: A new law progressing Illinois' cannabis industry was celebrated in Chicago's Lakeview neighborhood on Thursday. Part of the bill restricts the sale of intoxicating hemp products to the same age as recreational marijuana. That's 21 years old. Governor J.B. Pritzker touted the law's social equity advancements.
23: Illinois has the most diverse cannabis industry in America because we made equity a fundamental part of what we are building. It's not an afterthought. It's central.
1: The legislation also makes the existing market more accessible to medical cannabis patients. City leaders are calling an appeals court ruling involving Chicago police unions and the COVID-19 vaccine a major victory.
4: An appellate court has ruled in the city of Chicago's favor and reversed an Illinois Labor Relations Board decision regarding former Mayor Lori Lightfoot's insistence that Chicago police officers receive the COVID vaccine or pay for frequent testing. Those who did not comply could be placed on no-pay status. Two CPD unions fought against that mandate and urged noncompliance from officers. In 2024, the Labor Board ordered the city to rescind the policy and punishment to police, but the three-judge panel says the board, quote, abused its discretion and that city leaders were responsive to union concerns when the mandate was initially rolled out. Andy Day, News Radio, 105.9 WBBM.
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0: It's 15 minutes past the hour. 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Here's meteorologist LaTroy Thornton.
1: The overnight hours bring in some clouds with rather warm and humid conditions. Watch for a couple of showers, even a thunderstorm around. Any thunderstorm may bring damaging winds and some flooding downpours with a low of 74 ahead of more heat and humidity into Friday with a mix of sun and clouds. Look out for a spotty morning thunderstorm with a heavy thunderstorm more likely in the afternoon. That storm may bring damaging winds and some hail with a high of 90 with a thunderstorm or two lingering into Friday night. Stays warm and humid once again with a low of 73 with temperatures starting to drop off a bit for Saturday, Independence Day. We'll have a mix of clouds and sun once again with another thunderstorm that may still be gusty with hail, the high 86, and a thunderstorm even lingers into Sunday under plenty of clouds with a high of 83. Monday brings plenty of clouds, perhaps even a shower with another high of 83. I'm AccuWeather meteorologist LaTroy Thornton.
0: It's 16 minutes past the hour. Time for WBBM Sports. In a battle for first place in the AL Central, it took place in Cleveland. The White Sox were leading the Guardians 5-2, but the Guardians scored a run in the sixth, a run in the seventh, and then in the ninth hit a walk-off two-run homer to defeat the White Sox 6-5. The two teams now share first place in the AL Central Division. Now with more sports, here's WBBM's Rick Gregg.
2: Dansby Swanson has driven in more runs in the last 13 games than he had all season before that, 28 before June 17th, 29 since, with eight of them coming in his three-homer Wednesday on the north side.
3: I just happen to be the one driving him in, but, you know, people are getting on base and scoring runs and doing it unbelievable. Whether it's Nico or Happer or Miggy and, you know, Conforto, just like whenever his number's called, he's having good at-bats. And so what makes this group dangerous? Like, it doesn't... can come from anywhere at any time.
2: Swanson suddenly leads the Cubs and Ribbies by eight, and this surge has put his bat above average, a 104 OPS plus now for the season. He'll try to stay locked in this weekend with St. Louis in town. 3:05 first pitch on Friday on 104.3 The Score. Ex-Cub Wilson Contreras, who is with Boston now, got a 7-game suspension for his actions in an all-out brawl with Washington this week. The White Sox continue their figurative brawl with Cleveland for position atop the AL Central all weekend in Ohio. Anthony Kay gets Friday's start. Fox says Wednesday night's USA, Bosnia, and Herzegovina World Cup match was the most watched English language soccer broadcast in American history, nearly 24.5 million viewers on average, more than 31 million at one point. The U.S. plays again Monday night. The first knockout round comes to a close on Friday. Novak Djokovic says people need to cool off the criticism of Serena Williams, who dropped her first match back after several years away from competitive tennis. The 24-time Grand Slam champion suggests just enjoying the greatness if the 23-time champ Williams decides to play again. She's supposed to play doubles with Venus, her sister, at this Wimbledon. With sports at 16 and 46 past each hour, Rick Gregg, News Radio 105.9 WBBM.
0: It's coming up on 18 minutes past the hour with traffic and weather together on the 8s and then the Healthy Minute. Right now, the latest on the roads, including a report of a multi-vehicle crash on I-290.

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2: 80 Road, IDOT was still on the way to the scene. We definitely do have delays both ways on the Eisenhower there at the Des Plaines Avenue area between 1st and Harlem. And if you're on the Kennedy, there are delays there. Outbound, that is tightening as you approach Addison. We also have some slowdowns in and outbound along the way, weather-related. The inbound side of the Dan Ryan, tight on the ramp to the outbound Eisenhower, and the southbound side of DeSable Lakeshore Drive, heavy from the Oak Street curve on down to the light of Chicago. Looking out the window here at the traffic studios in the Prudential Building, I am seeing lightning, and definitely the roads are getting wet here downtown now too. Northwest Indiana's okay. Klein Avenue is still a little slow between the Indiana Toll Road southbound to 8094. That's about it. Next report, 1128 News Radio 105.9 WBB.
3: The AccuWeather forecast. Tonight, partly to mostly cloudy skies, warm and at times sticky. A couple of showers and a thunderstorm around. The thunderstorms can produce damaging winds and downpours. A low of 74. Tomorrow, times of sunshine and clouds. Still hot and humid. Spotty morning thunderstorm, then a heavy gusty thunderstorm in the afternoon. A high of 90. Tomorrow night, warm and again sticky with a thunderstorm or two, a low of 73. Right now at O'Hare, 78. Along the lakefront, 88 degrees. It's 20 minutes past the hour. Our top story this hour, Governor Pritzker signs a new bill that restricts the sale of cannabis to minors. We'll have much more on this story coming up at 31 minutes past the hour.
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2: It's 23 minutes past the hour from Bloomberg Business. Here's Tom Busby.
3: Those financial disclosure forms released by President Trump this week are raising a lot of eyebrows. Not only did they show $1.4 billion made from his crypto and meme coin businesses, but also 21,000 stock trades made just last year, often tied to market events that he created, involving big companies that have business ties to the federal government. U.S. hiring hitting the brakes in June, just 57,000 new jobs added. The numbers for April and May revised lower by 74,000 jobs. On Wall Street, that had investors thinking the Federal Reserve won't have to raise interest rates when it meets later this week or maybe anytime soon. And with that, the Dow shot up 595 points, a more than 1% gain to a new all-time high. The Nasdaq lost 207 on continued weakness in chipmaker shares. The S&P was flat. And the USDA says more than a third of all food sold in the U.S. is thrown out because the sell-by labels on perishable goods make people think the food has gone bad when it hasn't. With business at 23 and 53 from the Bloomberg Newsroom, Tom Busby, News Radio 105.9 WBBM.
2: Some sad news to share. One of the most recognizable Chicago Cubs fans has passed away. Jim Anixter, also known as the Pink Hat Guy, died Tuesday at Lake Forest Hospital, surrounded by his family and loved ones. He was 81 years old. WBBM talked to Anixter a few years ago about his love of the Cubs and his trademark pink hat.
4: I'm like the ivy on the wall at Wrigley Field. I'm part of the franchise. I'm a diehard Cubs fan. The best thing about the Pink Hat Guy, though, is that I'm trying to make people aware of how bad cancer is. I'm trying my own way to help make a cure for cancer.
2: Anixter's funeral service will be live stream on the Shalom Memorial Funeral Home website at 1 p.m. on Friday. Coming up, the latest in traffic and weather. It's 25 minutes past the hour.
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0: Weekend Weather together on the 8th with the latest on I-290 and more. Here's Abby Ryan.
1: Well, first off, the outbound Eisenhower right out of the gate at Morgan, just past the Jane Byrne interchange. Watch out for a vehicle. It is a red Honda out of gas blocking the right lane. This is also causing delays on the inbound Ryan ramp to the outbound side of I-290. And further west, we do have reports of a crash at on the Eisenhower outbound at Mannheim, a semi versus three vehicles. Kennedy on the inbound side, not too bad. Outbound, you've got some slowdowns from North Avenue on up to Belmont. If you're on the southbound side of the Bishop Ford, not bad. And so far, we are seeing some delays along DuSable Lake Shore Drive, southbound right around Addison. Reports of a possible crash. And then we have delays heavy from the Oak Street curve on down to the light at Chicago, northbound tight approaching the light at Chicago, too. The inbound side of the Stevenson looks pretty good. 88 is back to normal. The earlier crash at Highland gone. Dan Ryan, I-57, Bishop Ford. Pretty quiet right now. No problems to report. If you're on 394, you're fine. I-80 looks great. And Northwest Indiana, quiet still. 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
0: The AccuWeather forecast. The extreme heat warning still is in effect until midnight. Tonight, partly to mostly cloudy, warm and sticky, a couple of showers and a thunderstorm around. And those thunderstorms, as some people have already learned, produce damaging winds and flooding downpours, a low of 74. Then tomorrow, times of sunshine and clouds, still hot and humid with a spotty morning thunderstorm and then a chance of another one in the afternoon, a high of 90. Right now at O'Hare, 78, but along the lakefront, 88 degrees.
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0: It's 30 minutes past the hour. Hello, I'm Roger Plummer. Thank you so much for tuning in. These are the top stories on News Radio WBBM.
3: This is Haley Hansen.
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3: A ceremonial signing for a common sense cannabis bill.
0: A Chicago man accused of a series of crimes in the suburbs is going to jail. Russia launched drone strikes at Ukraine early Thursday morning. Plus, a couple has been arrested after scaling the Empire State Building. WBBM Sports, the White Sox lose to the Guardians 6-5 in Cleveland. The Cubs had the day off, and in the World Cup, Spain and Portugal are winners. WBBM Business, the Dow Jones soared 595 points, while the NASDAQ dropped 207 points, and the S&P 500 finished even. AccuWeather says for Friday, times of sunshine and clouds, hot and humid, a spotty morning thunderstorm, then a heavy gusty thunderstorm in the afternoon that could produce downpours and hail, a high of 90. Then Friday night, warm and sticky with a thunderstorm or two, a low of 73. It's 31 minutes past the hour. A new law bans the sale of intoxicating hemp to anyone under the age of 21, eliminates the barriers for medical cannabis patients, and helps the state's cannabis industry. Governor J.B. Pritzker was at a dispensary in Chicago's Lakeview neighborhood on Thursday to make it official.
3: The ceremonial bill signing featured community members and legislators involved in getting SB 3222 to the finish line. Edie Moore is a co-founder of Sway Cannabis Dispensary.
5: And it's not every day that the governor walks into your dispensary, much less to sign one of the most historic pieces of legislation for social equity businesses in years.
3: Governor Pritzker says it also creates regulations around intoxicating hemp products and advances safety and oversight in the cannabis industry, adding,
6: "Our legislation is good for the safety of our children. It is good for the health of medical cannabis users. It is good for the strength and vitality and social equity of our cannabis industry and of our state."
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0: A Chicago man has pleaded guilty to several crimes in the northwest suburbs.
7: 30-year-old Kenneth Maxey was initially accused of multiple burglaries in Huntley and Woodstock, including stealing an ATM. The Northwest Herald reports Maxey has now pleaded guilty to intent to commit theft and trying to steal three vehicles from a dealership. He's been sentenced to 6 years in prison. The charges include burglary at a Huntley gas station. WBBM has seen Maxey's jail records showing numerous charges against him, some of which have been dismissed. Terry Keschner, News Radio 105.9 WBBM.
0: Russia launched drone strikes on the Ukrainian capital of Kyiv early Thursday morning. ABC's Britt Klenit was in Ukraine as the attacks unfolded, but has since left the country.
8: The death toll, it does continue to climb after Russia unleashed that major drone and missile attack on Kyiv overnight in what the city's mayor described as the most massive attack on the Ukrainian capital. And the Kremlin saying it only targeted military sites, but among the places hit was a nine-story residential building.
0: At least 27 people were killed and more than 100 others were wounded, according to Ukrainian officials. The couple who climbed the spire of the Empire State Building appeared before a New York judge on Thursday. The pair has been charged with felony, reckless endangerment, burglary, and more.
9: After a daring climb up the spire of the Empire State Building, followed by a proposal, the couple faced a New York City judge. Angela Nikolaou and Ivan Kuznetsov did not enter a plea and are now out on supervised release. The 33 and 32-year-old, known for their daredevil stunts, seen walking out of court.
10: If you want to get married, they're doing it right there. Would this be more convenient?
11: The judge granted the daring duo low-level supervised release that's often given to low-risk offenders. Their next court date is August 24th. Melissa Adan, ABC News, Los Angeles.
0: A battle over a Louisiana court clerk's job leads to an indictment against the state's attorney general.
12: Louisiana's Attorney General Liz Merle has been indicted on criminal charges by a grand jury. The governor is promising to pardon the attorney general. Prosecutor Lori White addressed reporters after the indictment.
13: Well, good. Let's get her convicted and then he can pardon her.
12: The Republican is accused of trying to intimidate New Orleans Mayor Helena Moreno and other local officials, threatening their jobs as they looked for ways to counter a state law that eliminated the position of the Orleans Parish Criminal Court clerk. That law was approved by Governor Jeff Landry after Calvin Duncan, a licensed attorney who spent decades in prison for a wrongful conviction, was elected to the post. In a statement, Merle called the status quo in New Orleans corrupt and said she'll take her case to the state Supreme Court. I'm Jennifer King.
0: Coming up, the latest in traffic and weather, it's 35 minutes past the hour.
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0: Thank you to our listeners for the following gasoline prices. In Cary, the Thorntons on Northwest Highway in Westbury is selling gas for $3.49 per gallon. And in Worth, the SNK on Harlem and 115th is selling gas for $3.55 per gallon. If you see a great gasoline price, please give us a call at 312-409-GASS. That's 312-409-4277. It's 38 minutes past the hour. traffic and weather together on the 8th. The weather is causing difficulty on the roads. Here's Abby Ryan.
1: It is, and on the rails too. Yellow Line trains are standing at Howard with an obstruction on the tracks. A lot of our problems are minor yet not. The outbound Eisenhower. At Mannheim, we have reports of a semi versus three vehicles and a red Honda out of gas right out of the gate in the right lane past Morgan. And at Homan, one blocking the ramp to Homan. The inbound Eisenhower before Costner, reports of a crash there too. If you're on the Kennedy, inbound at Ogden, we had reported a two-vehicle crash blocking a lane of traffic, black Ford versus a Volkswagen. Inbound at North Avenue, a car into the wall there as well. And the inbound side of the Ryan, heavy on the ramp to the outbound side of the Eisenhower. The southbound side of DuSable Lakeshore Drive, we definitely have some slow spots because of the rain. And then heavy from the Oak Street curve to the light at Chicago. Northbound tight, approaching the light at Chicago too. The south side expressways are fine. I-80 looks great. 394 does as well. Northwest Indiana, okay. Next report, 1148 News Radio 105.9 WBBM.
4: WBBM AccuWeather. The overnight brings some clouds and warm and humid conditions with a couple of showers and a thunderstorm. Any storm may bring damaging winds and some downpours with a low only falling to 74, setting up another day of heat and humidity on Friday with sun and clouds. Watch for a spotty morning thunderstorm, then a heavy gusty afternoon thunderstorm that may bring hail, the high 90. I'm AccuWeather and meteorologist LaTroy Thornton.
0: Right now, at O'Hare, 78, Rockford, 74, Waukegan, 76, Bridgeview, 73, along the lakefront, still 88 degrees. It's 40 minutes past the hour. A police official on the East Coast is comparing his city to Chicago, and it's not a good thing.
22: Boston's mayor likes to say it's the safest major city in America. Boston's largest police union says it is trending away and is becoming like Chicago. The Tribune reports union president Larry Calderon says, quote, "We're just a few extra shootings away from becoming like Chicago, and that's what we're worried about." He's complaining about the number of police officers in Boston, saying the community needs more. Calderon also referred to Chicago and Baltimore, saying the numbers don't lie. It's what turns once great cities into garbage cities, saying he doesn't want Boston to go the same way. Cisco Cotto, News Radio 105.9 WBBM.
0: Health officials in Illinois are warning of a parasitic illness that comes with unfortunate symptoms.
23: The parasite cyclosporiasis infects the small intestine, causing frequent, sometimes explosive bowel movements, according to the U.S. Centers for Disease Control and Prevention. Hundreds of cases have been reported in the Midwest. The CDC says in Illinois, between 11 and 30 people have been affected by the parasite since the start of May. The CDC says it spreads from ingesting food or water contaminated with infected stool and is most commonly found in fresh produce. Some people may also contract it from swimming in lakes, ponds, or water parks, though it does not spread from human to human. Carolina Garibay, News Radio 105.9 WBBM.
0: Americans are weighing in on the country's future ahead of its landmark anniversary.
24: Across the United States, Americans are celebrating the country's 250th birthday. Some U.S. citizens, like 26-year-old auto technician Joseph Fuque Barreno in Topeka, Kansas, are optimistic about the future of America.
25: Some things are going to happen we're not going to like, but that's what makes us awesome, is our resilience and ability to adapt and keep on pushing through and pursuing unity through laughter.
24: Others, like 83-year-old Air Force veteran who served in Vietnam, Leo LeClaire, in Tilton, New Hampshire, say they aren't happy with the state of the country.
26: And I think because of the issues that our Congress and President have made this all personal about them and not about our country, I don't feel very good about the 250th.
24: Overall, belief in American exceptionalism has fallen. That's according to an April poll by the Associated Press North Center for Public Affairs Research. I'm Haya Pinjwani.
0: Coming up, the top trending stories and sports. 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
12: Humpback whales are increasingly spotted off Rio de Janeiro as their population recovers from past commercial whaling. The population has grown from about 2,000 to 35,000 in 40 years. They are now often seen in Guanabara Bay. In 1982, the International Whaling Commission issued a pause in commercial whaling that began 3 years later. Between June and November, these whales migrate through Brazilian waters. Their presence boosts tourism, with companies like Rio Ocean Club offering whale watching trips. It's 46 minutes past the hour. Time for WBBM Sports. The White Sox are in Cleveland for a big four-game series. And starting on Thursday, they thought they had game one in the bag. Nope. Bottom of the ninth inning, the Guardians smack a two-run homer and beat the White Sox 6-5. Those teams are now tied for first place. Now with more sports, here's WBBM's Rick Gregg.
13: From all available evidence, Cubs pitcher Colin Ray had a tremendous 36th birthday. He threw 5 6-hit, 2-run innings, struck out 5 Padres, picked up his 6th win on the season. Of course, he could have given up 20 runs and still gotten that win on Wednesday because the Cubs hit 8 homers and beat San Diego 23-3, and Dansby Swanson wrapped up and delivered 3 of those long balls.
14: I mean, it's crazy. It's fun to watch. But at the same time, it's like he's that kind of player. You know, that's kind of who he is, so... Right now, it's kind of coming in bunches for him, but, you know, it just shows the kind of player that he is.
13: Swanson earned Thursday's day off, another gift for Ray, and the Cubs are back at it Friday afternoon, 3:05 first pitch, with David Peterson set to throw it against the Cardinals at Wrigley. The White Sox are in Cleveland Friday night with Anthony Kay getting the ball. At the World Cup, Spain beat Austria 3-0 to reach the round of 16. The U.S. faces Belgium Monday night. No top 10 upsets at Wimbledon, the men's or women's draw, but women's 6 seed Amanda Anisimova needed a third set tiebreak to escape Sofia Kenin. The NBA is going to try a new free throw rule during summer league ball, unless it's the final 2 minutes of a game or in overtime. Fouled players will only shoot once, regardless of how many shots they're supposed to get. If they make the one, it counts for all the points. So a regular shooting foul would be worth 2 points, and if fouled on a three-pointer, it'd be worth three. That rule's already in place in the G League. With sports at 16 and 46 past each hour, Rick Gregg, News Radio 105.9 WBBM.
15: It's coming up on 48 minutes past the hour with traffic and weather together on the 8th. Right now, the latest on the road conditions this Thursday night. Here's Abby Ryan.
16: Just heard over the scanners, one of the IDOT Minutemen said, too much is going on tonight on the roads. Yes, that is true. Outbound train, Metro train number 2157, scheduled to arrive at Fox Lake at 12:43 a.m., running about 35 minutes behind schedule. Thank you, weather. Also, CTA trains, those yellow line trains, everything is standing at Howard because of an obstruction on the tracks. We've got wet pavement. Everything is slippery, especially at the curves. Always on the Dan Ryan, slippery when wet, 47th at that curve. Southbound, worse than northbound, but it does happen both ways. Also on the Bishop Board, near 103rd, I-57 near 103rd, 107th, 111th, you name it, watch out. Definitely slow down. The Oak Street curve also slippery when wet. And right now, past the Oak Street curve to the light in Chicago on DuSable Lakeshore Drive, that is tight. The outbound side of the Kennedy looks good. Inbound at the Wintrust mural at North Avenue, multi-vehicle crash. This one, car into the wall. Also at Ogden, we had a two-vehicle crash, a black Ford versus a black Volkswagen. The outbound Eisenhower at Mannheim, semi versus three vehicles. Also a red Honda was out of gas in the right lane at Morgan. And at Holman, crash blocks the exit ramp. Eisenhower inbound before Costner. Reports of a crash there too. Stevenson's okay. Dan Ryan, decent. I-57 and the Ford are fine. Northwest Indiana looks good. Next report, 11:58. 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
15: The AccuWeather forecast. Tonight, partly to mostly cloudy, warm, sticky, a couple of showers and thunderstorms around, a low of 74. Tomorrow, times of sunshine and clouds, still hot and humid, a spotty morning thunderstorm, then a possible thunderstorm in the afternoon, a high of 90. Right now, there's a storm at O'Hare, and it's 71. Along the lakefront, 78 degrees. It's 50 minutes past the hour. Emergency rooms see a surge in preventable injuries every 4th of July weekend, and a medical expert says safety is just as important as the celebration.
17: Dr. Chris Colbert has spent years in Chicago ERs, and he's hoping you don't have to see any of his colleagues this holiday weekend.
18: What we see a lot, believe it or not just the fireworks, the usual suspects are the sparklers. It's the hand sparklers that are handed to the kids or handed to the, and they just take off and run.
17: Dr. Colbert tells the Noon Business Hour it's best to set up designated areas for kids, those playing with fireworks, and whoever's manning the grill. He also says whoever that person is should go easy on the booze.
18: This is the person we have to keep an eye on because two things. Number one, he's having a good time. He gets a little bit comfortable. He goes from flipping burgers and turning brats to assisting other people lighting their fireworks on the grill. And on top of that, he's not getting any liquid in. Make sure that individual gets really hydrated and is keeping mind of the individuals with hot, with other fireworks and sparklers as well.
17: Andy Dane, News Radio, 105.9 WBBM.
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15: 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Here's Tom Busby.
24: OpenAI, the maker of ChatGPT, has begun preliminary talks about giving the U.S. government a 5% stake in the company. That's according to the Financial Times. The U.S. labor market in a bit of a standstill right now. Not a lot of people getting hired, just 57,000 last month, but also layoffs are low. Now, the unemployment rate for June moved one notch lower to 4.2%, but only because so few people are actively looking for a job. But that is raising bets that the Federal Reserve won't be hiking interest rates when it meets later this month. And that helps send the Dow to a new record high today, up 595 points, a more than 1% jump. But elsewhere on Wall Street, a continued sell-off in chipmaker shares sent the Nasdaq 207 points lower. The S&P was flat, and oil today just under $69 a barrel. And a shocker for diehard Costco shoppers. Consumer Reports magazine says Sam's Club has the nation's best supermarket rotisserie chicken. With business at 23 and 53 from the Bloomberg Newsroom, Tom Busby, News Radio 105.9 WBBM.
15: Ahead of their reported wedding, Taylor Swift and Travis Kelce have donated $26 million to more than a dozen charities. Variety reports the 20 charities include 9 food banks, an animal cruelty organization, 7 education programs, and 3 children's hospitals. Coming up, the latest in traffic, weather, and WBBM headlines, it's 55 minutes past the hour.
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15: It's 11:58. Traffic and weather together on the 8th. Abby Ryan, on this wet evening, thanks for all the reporting.
16: You're welcome, Roger. The outbound Eisenhower in Mannheim, a semi versus three vehicles, and inbound at Costner, cleanup of an earlier crash. Reports of another crash on the inbound side of the Kennedy at Division and southbound DuSable Lakeshore Drive. Heavy again from the Oak Street curve to the light at Chicago. Let's just talk about everything else. If you're on I-88 eastbound at the Myers Toll Plaza, we had a crash in the left lane. It looks like they just cleared it. Eastbound, mile marker 134 and 135. Multiple crashes reported with multiple vehicles in the ditch. Emergency crews are on the way to see if that's just one crash or multiple crashes. I-65 southbound past US 30 to 93rd in Merrillville. Vehicle fire blocks the right lane, and CTA Yellow Line trains are still standing at Howard with an obstruction on the tracks. You get traffic and weather together. 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
15: The AccuWeather forecast overnight. Chances of showers or thunderstorms. Warm and sticky, a low of 74. Then tomorrow, continued hot and humid with a high of 90.
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15: Coming up is the noon business hour replay. 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
2: This is Terry Keschner. Federal prosecutors announce a crackdown on criminals in Chicago.
4: 179 individuals were federally charged.
15: Mayor Johnson looks for a new police superintendent after Larry Snelling announces his retirement. Plus, millions of Americans are under alert for extreme temperatures heading into the 4th of July weekend. More on that coming up from ABC News. WBBM Sports, the White Sox lose to the Guardians. The Cubs had the day off. WBBM Business, a very mixed day for the U.S. markets. AccuWeather says for Friday, chances of thunderstorms and a high of 90. Make yourself a great day and stay safe. It's midnight.
5: From ABC News, I'm Dave Packer. A dangerous and potentially deadly heat wave has settled over half the country. In Pennsylvania, officials say more than 100 people suffered from heat-related medical episodes as they attended the Union Pacific Big Boy No. 4014 train at the Redding Blue Mountain Railroad Outer Station. The Big Boy is the largest operating steam locomotive in the world, and it's been on tour for America's 250th. ABC's Gray Hall has more.
6: We've learned that so far, 35 people were treated. This includes a 7-year-old, and one person went into cardiac arrest. A number of emergency crews responding to this scene. There are huge crowds showing up to see that train at the Reading Outer Station in Muhlenberg Township,
5: ABC meteorologist Melissa Griffin with the holiday forecast.
7: Saturday, 4th of July, a little less humidity, but the heat index still topping 100 degrees here in the Northeast. Finally, by Sunday, we'll start to feel that relief. But then we also have to watch the storm threat, because there's two dangers this holiday weekend, the heat and the storms.
5: As for Friday, we're dealing with the same heat, feeling nearly 110 degrees up and down the I-95 corridor all the way down to the Gulf Coast. Months after the FBI raided Georgia's Fulton County election office and seized hundreds of boxes of 2020 ballots, the agency is surging resources into the state. ABC's Olivia Rubin.
8: Priority investigation. That is how the FBI is describing its ongoing investigation into the 2020 election in Georgia, according to a source and an internal FBI memo I reviewed. According to that memo, the FBI is surging 260 FBI personnel, including intelligence analysts from around the country, to help with this effort.
5: A review of his financial report shows that across President Trump's first year back in the White House, his investment advisors made more than 21,000 security trades, amassing sizable holdings in companies that are directly involved in deals tied to his administration. You're listening to ABC News.
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9: A story of survival. 8 days after two earthquakes in Venezuela, rescuers pulled a 43-year-old security guard out alive from the rubble of a building. He was in a basement and able to stay alive thanks to a pocket of air in his workstation. Los Angeles County Deputy Chief Chris Allender heads one of the rescue teams.
10: All of our building engineers got together. We started working the problem. They created a safety plan to keep the victim safe and the rescuer safe. It took 5 days and a lot of effort.
9: A nun walking to Mass at a church in McAllen, Texas, was arrested as immigration officials increase arrests. Sister Amagulda, a Nigerian national and registered nurse at South Texas System, she's been since released from custody. ABC's Jay O'Brien has more.
11: Congresswoman Monica De La Cruz, a Republican who represents that area of Texas, and she posted, I'm going to read from it directly, quote, "Our immigration enforcement should target violent criminals. A Catholic nun on her way to church is not a threat to our community." When it comes to Sister Ubwaja, we should point out, we do know, based on some details that the diocese gave us, that she's been in the U.S. for at least 10 years. We do not know one way or the other her immigration status.
9: California has marked May 17th officially as Bruce Lee Day. Lee was born in San Francisco, but spent his childhood in Hong Kong. He returned to the Bay Area on May 17th in 1959 and used his martial arts training to find success in Hollywood in the 1960s. Dave Packer, ABC News.
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2: 12:03 on this Thursday, the second day of July. Good afternoon. Thanks for joining us today on the WBBM Noon Business Hour. I'm Andy Dane, in for Rob Hart. 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O'Hare and Midway filling up with passengers heading to 4th of July destinations. We'll take a closer look at that in our next segment. But first, job growth came in weaker than expected last month, potentially altering the Federal Reserve's outlook for interest rates. Joining us now to sift through the data is Gus Fauché, chief economist at PNC Financial Services. Gus, good afternoon. Good to be with you here on the Noon Business Hour. All right, so the economy added just 57,000 jobs last month. The unemployment rate fell to 4.2%. What are your takeaways from today's report?
12: We did see a bit softer job growth in June, and that was about half of what the consensus expectation was. That being said, we are seeing slower growth in the labor force because of the aging of the baby boomers and fewer immigrants coming into the United States. So the slowing in job growth is consistent with that. I think we have a labor market that in the middle of 2026 looks pretty good, particularly compared to where we were last year.
2: You mentioned the labor market there. We saw the unemployment rate fall. However, labor force participation also with a sharp decline. What does that kind of tell us here about the underlying strength of the job market?
12: We just have fewer people working for work than we've had in recent years. With the aging of the baby boomers, they're retiring. We have smaller age cohorts behind them in the labor force. We have fewer immigrants coming into the labor force. And that's going to put downward pressure on the unemployment rate. And it also means that businesses are still going to be competing for workers because there are fewer available people out there for them.
2: All right, Gus, let's talk Federal Reserve here. How does the weaker than expected report kind of change the outlook in terms of the interest rate policy here moving forward?
12: I think this makes interest rate hikes a little less likely in 2026 than we were expecting before we got the report. Job growth is slowing to a pace that's more consistent with underlying growth in the labor force. Wage growth is softer than it was last year, and so there are fewer inflationary pressures coming in from the labor market. And then you add in on top of that the big drop in energy prices we've seen since the agreement with Iran. And so some of those concerns about inflation are easing. Inflation is still too high from the Fed's perspective, but I think at this point they can take a breath, wait and see how things play out over the next few months, and no need to change interest rates anytime soon.
9: All right, Gus, we talked, you know, job market here, but what do the numbers today kind of tell us about the overall health of the U.S. economy?
12: The U.S. economy is holding up pretty well in 2026. Consumer spending continues to increase with more jobs, with higher wages. Now with energy prices coming down, consumers do have a little bit more money to spend. Business investment remains solid, particularly related to tech and AI. So I think that we should continue to see overall economic growth in the U.S. economy through the rest of this year and then into 2027.
9: And Gus, before we let you go here, I want to talk inflation. A lot of Americans kind of still looking for relief on that front. Where do you see the rest of the year playing out on the inflation aspect?
12: I think we'll see inflation ease over the course of 2026. We have lower energy prices now. We're seeing the big impact from tariffs is fading from the data, and so that should further soften over the course of this year. And then we are seeing weaker inflationary pressures from the labor market. So inflation is still too high for consumers. It's still too high from the Fed's perspective, but I think the picture will look better at the end of 2026 than it does right now.
9: Great insight. Thanks so much. That is Gus Fauché, chief economist at PNC Financial Services. Coming up, it's not just road trips for the 4th of July weekend. Plenty of people taking to the sky.
13: Edward R. Murrow believed credibility begins with truth. Recognized with two regional Murrow Awards, including overall excellence, our commitment to serving Chicago and the region with dependable journalism never stops. 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
16: Traffic and weather together on the 8th. I'm Abby Ryan with a look at your overnight road work. Well, due to the Independence holiday weekend, non-emergency closures are suspended until Sunday at midnight. You will notice some ongoing construction. Long-term construction continues on your Eisenhower I-290. That work blocks the outbound ramp to the southbound tri-state on I-290 outbound till the end of this year, 2026. The outbound ramp to the northbound tri-state also closed until December of next year, 2027. I-55 in Will County, long-term work closing out the southbound ramp to eastbound I-80 until this coming fall, 2026. Bishop Ford, long-term work, outbound traffic is down to two lanes from 130th to 159th through December. WBBM AccuWeather forecast overnight, mostly cloudy, low 78. Later today, humid, thunderstorms possible in the morning and afternoon, high 92. You get traffic and weather together, News Radio 105.9 WBBM.
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9: Chicago's airports bracing for a record 4th of July weekend. Nearly 2 million passengers expected to fly through O'Hare and Midway.
19: Joining us now on the Village of Bedford Park Business Line, reminding you to bring your business home, is Joe Schwederman, Professor of Public Services, Director of the Chaddock Institute at DePaul University. Joe, good afternoon. Thanks for being with us here on the Noon Business Hour. Ari, expecting a lot of people here at the city's airports. How does the expectations this year, how do they stack up compared to previous Independence Day travel periods?
20: You know, these numbers are remarkable. The city's press announcement has a lot of surprising things in them, but this being, you know, up 8% over last year. I mean, that's just a tremendous situation given the FAA, you know, has pushed for those flight cuts. And in addition to that, one of the busiest days in history of O'Hare is going to be on Sunday, which, you know, those of us that champion the city love that. If you fly, though, it's going to be a little bit stressful.
19: So stressful is definitely a way to put it, you know, stressful for passengers. I'm thinking about the airlines and the airports here. Are O'Hare and Midway prepared for these record passenger volumes while keeping the flights moving on time?
20: You know, the metrics have been pretty good. I mean, the FAA did mandate those cuts, and that's reduced mostly the number of really small planes that are flying out of O'Hare, the smaller regional jets, and that's kept those runways moving pretty well. And, you know, O'Hare has more gates than any other airport in the world, so we've had some shortages of gates with planes waiting for their gate. That problem hasn't seemed to gotten any worse. In fact, it's got better. And the TSA situation has held up. So the fundamentals are pretty good. I think it's just if you're looking for a relaxing a lounge seat at your gate, things are going to be a little crowded.
19: Well, you mentioned, you know, stress. I want to get back to the passenger side of this. Stressful is certainly a way to put it. Joe, what would you give advice-wise for those who are planning to travel through, be it O'Hare or Midway, during a weekend like this? You're expecting a lot of people. What should travelers keep in mind?
20: You know, I think the biggest thing we see with, particularly with O'Hare, is just that passenger pickup and even drop-off gets real difficult. You know, traffic sometimes backs up, you know, on the way to Mannheim Road or so. And you might think about, you know, picking your family member up at a CTA stop, perhaps Rosemont, or even the multimodal center, rent-a-car center, where they have a free, you know, AirTrain ride. Just avoid all of that. You know, the CTA is adding service as well. The city, though, is not telling people to get to the airport way, way early. Of course, leave extra time, but you don't necessarily need to arrive 3 hours ahead. And I think some other airports are feeling a bigger TSA crunch, so that's certainly going to help things.
19: And finally, Joe, you know, beyond Independence Day weekend coming up here, just curious your expectations for air travel here the remainder of the summer season.
20: Well, it's really been impressive that the airlines have been able to, you know, make those cuts the federal government required without affecting too many of the big routes. And so we are seeing lots of seats out of O'Hare compared to last year. No other airport in the country has seen this kind of growth, and it's really exciting for our city. And Midway, in fact, is back to 2019 levels and rising too. So Southwest is bullish once again. And we just walked into a few new international carriers. A new service to Egypt just started. So, you know, the airport situation is a good news issue right now for the city. Going to be a busy time.
19: Lots of helpful stuff there, especially for those traveling this weekend. Thanks so much. That is Joe Schwederman, Professor of Public Services, Director of the Chaddock Institute at DePaul University. Coming up, fireworks sales booming as America celebrates its 250th birthday.
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1: 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The Chicago area is heading into one of the most important election years in recent memory, and WBBM News Radio will be all over the action. From the race for governor to pivotal contests for Congress, local offices, key referendums that will shape the future of our state, our newsroom will deliver comprehensive coverage every step of the way. You'll hear the voices of candidates and voters from every corner of our region and the state, from downtown Chicago to the suburbs, from Rockford to Carbondale. We will take you beyond campaign speeches to explain what's really at stake.
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0: reunion halls, school auditoriums, and debate stages will bring you the energy of campaign season, the rallies, the policy debates, and the unexpected moments that define every election. We'll separate fact from fiction and help you understand how national issues are playing out right here at home.
1: This is News Anchor Mai Martinez. In the months leading up to Election Day, our team will provide in-depth profiles of candidates, exclusive one-on-one interviews, and expert analysis that puts each race in perspective. When the political ads start rolling, WBBM will cut through the noise, giving you clear explanations of what's true, what's spin, and how it affects you. From City Hall to Springfield to Washington, we'll track the power shifts and the decisions that matter most to Illinois voters.
2: 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You'll hear results as they come in.

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3: Traffic and weather together on the 8th. I'm Neil Fiorito with a look at overnight construction. And with the Independence holiday weekend, non-emergency closures are suspended through Sunday at midnight. We have ongoing construction that affects the outbound side of 290, and that's the ramp to the southbound tri-state, which is closed. Also, the outbound ramp to the northbound tri-state closed as well. Watch for detours. I-55 in Will County, long-term work closing the southbound ramp to eastbound I-80. You have some long-term construction to watch for on the Bishop Ford Freeway. Up on traffic down to two lanes from 130th to 159th until December. The exit to eastbound Dalton is closed, and also some road work on the inbound exit ramp to eastbound Sibley. The AccuWeather forecast, overnight showers and thunderstorms, your low 75. Friday, possible storms again, a high up to 88 degrees. You get traffic and weather together on the 8th on News Radio 105.9 WBBM.
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4: This year's 4th of July igniting record fireworks sales as America marks its 250th birthday. Let's check in with the country's largest fireworks retailers. And we welcome in Bruce Zolden, president and CEO of Phantom Fireworks. Bruce, good afternoon. Thanks for joining us here on the Noon Business Hour. All right, one of my producers said this is kind of like the Super Bowl for you here. How much bigger is this year's 4th of July compared with a typical year? And how much is America's 250th birthday demand, driving demand?
5: It's unbelievable. This year, in every store across the country, people that have typically spent $200 are spending $300 to $400. And that's just a comparison. Whatever level somebody was buying at in the past, they're almost doubling it this year and planning a major celebration with their family and friends. And I've talked to competitors around the country, and they're experiencing the same thing.
4: So, Bruce, what are people buying this year? Is there any, you know, new product or trend that people are kind of flocking to this 4th of July?
5: Well, there are always new products coming in. They're primarily the number one seller in our stores are the 500-gram repeaters, they're called. But there's so many different types, and there are various ways that those 500 grams work. Some are angled, they go out, they go back and forth, some shoot straight up in the air. But the 500 gram repeater is something you ignite and it shoots multiple shots. It's like a grand finale. And if you do multiple 500 grams, it's really a big grand finale. And those are the most popular items. People still buy the regular Roman candles and firecrackers and bottle rockets. But the big thing today is the 500 gram repeater.
4: And Bruce, you know, obviously record demand here this year. You mentioned that people are excited. They're spending the money. What does that kind of tell you here about the future of just the world of consumer fireworks?
5: Well, we are certainly excited about the future. There has been a industry concern about overloaded products being brought in, but several enforcement agencies have taken strong action this year and are confiscating a lot of the overload products. But the legal products, the products that are approved by the Consumer Product Safety Commission, approved by our own industry's American Fireworks Standards Laboratory, if you're buying a reputable dealer that only buys those type of products, a family is safe and having a fireworks show. There's the directions on each item are there. It shows you the distances you should have from the crowd. They're stabilized. They're weighted on the bottom. And companies that buy approved Consumer Product Safety Commission products can be assured that they'll have a safe and fun 4th of July.
4: And that is a man making

0: making the safe and fun 4th of July happen for a lot of us. A busy man at that. Thanks so much. That is Bruce Solden, president and CEO of Phantom Fireworks. Still ahead in Technology Thursday, ways to beat the heat during the sweaty Chicago summer.
1: 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Another begins.
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16: Traffic and weather together on the 8th. I'm Abby Ryan with a look at your overnight road work. On the Bishop Ford Freeway, some long-term road work going on. Outbound traffic is down to two lanes between 130th and 159th this through December. The exit to eastbound Dalton Avenue closed until December 2. Long-term work also blocks the inbound Bishop Ford exit ramp to eastbound Sibley Boulevard until late October 2026. Tri-State Tollway, 294 northbound, a lane split from Roosevelt past I-290 or Eisenhower. Three left and two right, southbound lane split right before I-290, the Eisenhower to the Cermak Toll, three left and one right. Long-term road work on Route 53 exit ramp to eastbound Palatine closed until late summer on the southbound side. WB

0: BM AccuWeather forecast overnight, mostly cloudy, low 78. Later today, humid, thunderstorms possible morning and afternoon, high 92. You get traffic and weather together, News Radio 105.9 WBBM.
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2: Good afternoon. Thanks for joining us today on the Noon Business Hour. I'm Andy Dane in for Rob Hart. 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Joining us now with the latest on today's action on Wall Street, J.J. Kinahan, Senior Vice President at CBOE Global Markets. J.J., good afternoon. Thanks for being here on the Noon Business Hour. All right, kind of a tale of two markets today. The Dow is up big. The other major indexes are down. What's your read so far on how the day is shaping up?
3: Yeah, so what I would say for most people is they don't know, they may look at like the S&P 500, see it down 45, NASDAQ down over 300, and be like, oh my God, what an awful day. And it is not a great day for a lot of stocks. There's no question about that. But then, as you mentioned, it's not a day of a sell-off, it's a day of rotation. And so I think that there's a big difference in the market when you look at it that way. And if I look at, you know, the CBOE VIX, the CBOE VIX is up 15 cents, which tells you this is not any kind of panic whatsoever. It is that, you know, people are, some of the chips, et cetera, are just having a tough day. You have Tesla down 8%. You know, as I'm looking at my screen, Arm Holdings down 8%, Intel down almost 6%, AMD down over 5%. So again, a lot of those NASDAQ stocks are just, you know, continuing having a very, very, very difficult time of things. And then, you know, you look over and see a stock like Apple's up almost 5%, Microsoft, Walmart, Visa. More, I'll say, old school names having a pretty decent day, and a lot of the tech names really suffering.
2: And JJ, also want to get your take here on one of the big stories of the day, and that is that big government jobs report. They came in quite soft. Your takeaways and maybe how that's having a factor here on the markets today.
3: Yeah, so a couple of things about it. You know, the first one, obviously, we only created half the jobs we thought that we would, so that's not great news on a headline. However, as you saw this morning, right after that came out, the market had a pretty significant rally, and the probabilities of a rate hike went from 62% to 52% pretty quickly. So again, it's good news for the market in the fact that it lessens, you know, probabilities of a rate hike. Obviously, you don't like to see less people employed, but I think the big thing I always take away from every jobs report is to not get too caught up in it one way or the other, because as you saw this morning, the revisions on the last two jobs report was actually 90,000 less jobs. That's pretty significant overall. Again, how this is done is not an exact science by any stretch of the imagination. And then the other thing I think that's adding to a little bit of some selling pressure today is you have to remember, leading into a holiday weekend, a lot of the more senior people at trade desks may have taken off for the weekend after the first hour of trade. So you have perhaps, I hate to use the term junior varsity, but you might not have as many of the senior staff as you would normally have on a trading day because most people didn't expect this to be a lot. And quite honestly, this is a sell-off that is not on great volume.
2: And JJ, one last one for you before we let you go here. Obviously, now we're heading into the second half of 2026. Just want to get your forecast on how the markets may play out here as the year rolls along.
3: Well, you know, I think you're going to see. It's really interesting to me. I still think we have upside, and the reason I say that is because even though we are off, you know, just off all time highs and many things, we saw the Dow set a new all time high the other day. They're certainly very far from a feeling of FOMO. And markets usually continue to go higher when people grind and people are like, oh my God, we can't go higher. I must get out. You don't see this sense that people feel they have to be in. The only sense you see, I think, and it's why we can go higher, is this, you know, sell-offs are met with this is a buying opportunity. But many people taking rather quick profits, not saying I have to be in forever and ever. And so it's become more of a trader's market in a lot of ways day to day, even though we continue to grind and grind and grind. It's when people get overconfident that I get really nervous, and I don't have that sense whatsoever right now.
2: It's going to be an interesting rest of 2026, that is for sure. Thanks so much. That is J.J. Kinahan, Senior Vice President of CBOE, CBO Global Markets here in Chicago. 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
6: I'm WBBM News Radio political editor Jeff Buckles. Chicago and Illinois are heading into a pivotal midterm election with decisions that will shape everything from public safety and transit funding to taxes, schools, and the future of downtown. And WBBM News Radio will be everywhere the story unfolds. You'll hear directly from the candidates, the power brokers, and the people most affected, from the neighborhoods of Chicago to the suburbs and across the state. We go beyond the headlines to break down what's really at stake and what it means for you.
7: J.B. Pritzker.
8: People ought to pay attention to who it is actually that's trying to lower costs for them.
7: Darren Bailey.
9: Illinois is less affordable because of J.B. Pritzker.
10: 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As the campaigns ramp up, WBBM reporters are on the ground at community meetings, union halls, and campaign stops across the region. We'll bring you the energy of this political season, the debates over crime and policing, the future of public transit, economic pressure on families, and the direction of leadership in Chicago.
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19: Traffic and weather together on the 8th. I'm Neil Fiorito with a look at overnight construction. Not a lot in your way because of the Independence Day holiday weekend. Non-emergency closures not going on until Sunday at midnight. You do have some long-term stuff on the outbound Eisenhower affecting the ramps to the southbound Tri-State and the northbound Tri-State. Those ramps are closed. Be sure to follow the detours set up. 55 in Will County, long-term work block in the southbound ramp to eastbound I-80. Long-term construction on the Bishop Ford Freeway. Outbound traffic, you're down to two lanes from 130th to 159th through December. The exit to eastbound Dalton is also closed. You get traffic and weather together on the 8th on News Radio 105.9 WBBM.
13: WBBM AccuWeather. The overnight brings some clouds and warm and humid conditions with a couple of showers and a thunderstorm. Any storm may bring damaging winds and some downpours with a low only falling to 74, setting up another day of heat and humidity on Friday with sun and clouds. Watch for a spotty morning thunderstorm, then a heavy gusty afternoon thunderstorm that may bring hail, the high 90. I'm AccuWeather meteorologist LaTroy Thornton.
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2: 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Like you just heard that forecast, summer heat is here in a big way. But new tech is making it easier for people to beat the heat, save energy, and spend less time on outdoor chores. And we now welcome in Carl Prouty, the technologist at Apt Electronics ABT in Glenview. Carl, good afternoon. Thanks for being here on the Noon Business Hour today. All right, we mentioned it is toasty out there, but you folks have some tech that can help people out. There's a lot of really interesting ones here to talk about. Tell me a little bit about this Shark Chill Pill portable cooling system. What should people know?
21: Yeah, this is a really fun device. So it's just a little portable fan, but it comes with three different attachments. So one of them is just a regular fan attachment, so you can kind of set it up on your desk and just have it blowing cool air on you. Then it has a dry mist attachment, so you can actually put a little bit of water in it, and it'll blow out a cooling mist, but it's so fine that it doesn't actually make your skin wet, which is nice. And then my favorite one is it's a cooling plate, and it's a metal plate on the end of this, and I don't know how it works, but you attach it to the end of it, and it draws in air around it, and it cools off this metal plate, and you can put it on your wrist, put it on your neck, kind of wherever on your skin, and it lowers your skin's temperature by about 16 degrees, which doesn't necessarily sound like a lot, but it feels like you're putting an ice cube on your skin. So it's just such a good way to cool off on a really hot day.
2: And easy to take with you and kind of keep on you, right?
21: Correct. Yeah, it's designed to be portable. They make all sorts of different accessories for it to kind of clip it onto different things. But the way it comes out of the box, you have ways to attach it to yourself that make it really easy to carry around, and it's small enough to throw in a bag too.
2: All right, so that one is fascinating. And here's another one that I had to Google and take a look at it, just kind of the design of it. The saddle-style window air conditioner. And I don't think I've seen one of these before. And I told one of my colleagues, I don't know why all window air conditioners don't look like this. Tell me a little bit about this type of AC and kind of what makes it different.
21: Yeah, it's a fairly new device. They've been out for a few years now, but GE makes a profile version, and it's a saddle air conditioner. And basically, instead of a window air conditioner that takes up half your window, so you're not getting all that sunlight coming in and they're loud, this one actually sits over your windowsill like a saddle, and you have the loud part of the air conditioner on the outside of your house, the quieter part with the fans on the inside. So not only is it quieter, but it's also more efficient because it uses inverter technology. So instead of kicking on and just going full blast to cool your room down, it's variable. So it sort of holds the temperature in the room. So it's more energy efficient, keeps the room cooler for better, longer periods of time, and it doesn't take up the whole window. So you're still getting the sunlight coming in. You're still able to see out the window.
2: Really, really genius idea with that one. Carl, before we let you go real quickly, I also want to touch on how is a way that you got to mow the lawn, but you just don't want to go outside in the heat. It sounds like you folks have a remedy for that.
21: We do. We carry a brand called NaviMow, and they're robotic lawn mowers. And people have been using robotic vacuums around their houses for several years now. This is basically taking it to the next level. You get to stay inside and stay cool, and you have a robot lawnmower outside cutting the grass, keeping your yard looking nice. And they cover anywhere from a quarter acre up to about 2.5 acres. So they make a bunch of different versions. So even if you have a really big yard, there's an option that you can take advantage of.
2: Unbelievable stuff. Really helpful. Also want to remind people that ABT Apt also provides AC service and installations. Great stuff. Thanks so much. That is Carl Prouty, the technologist at Apt Electronics in Glenview. Still to come, a look at the dangerous side of the 4th of July.
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3: AccuWeather forecast for the rest of today. Drenching thunderstorms that can produce damaging winds and cause flash flooding.
23: When you're on the go, in the city, or just planning out your day, you need a weather forecast you can rely on. At WBBM News Radio, we understand how quickly things can change in Chicago. Bright and sunny one minute, storm clouds rolling in the next. That's why we bring you traffic and weather together on the 8s every 10 minutes, every day, no matter what. It's not just a forecast, it's a plan for your day.
24: Strong to severe thunderstorms moving through the area. Possibility of tornadoes as
25: rain
24: well.
25: And some thunder with some severe weather possible.
26: Stay weather aware. We are expecting thunderstorms to rapidly develop. These storms could be
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29: 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Is it gonna rain? Is it gonna snow?
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23: 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And when it comes to traffic, we know every minute matters.
32: How are the roads, Neil?
33: A lot of traffic, especially coming into downtown. We'll start with the Eden, just getting to the junction. You're at 50 minutes.
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23: 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Traffic and weather together on the 8s. 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Traffic and weather together on the 8s. 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WBBM Chicago.
37: Traffic and weather together on the 8s. I'm Abby Ryan with a look at your overnight road work. Well, due to the Independence holiday weekend, non-emergency closures all suspended until Sunday at midnight. But you will notice this ongoing construction. If you're on I-94 in Northwest Indiana, long-term work, left lane closed both ways between US 421 and US 20, Michigan City, till further notice. 8094 ramps to southbound Klein closed until mid-August, and long-term work blocks the eastbound exit ramp to northbound Ripley and the westbound exit ramp to southbound Ripley until until this September. I-80 eastbound exit ramp to northbound Chicago Street closed until late October of 2028. Westbound I-80 exit ramps to Chicago Street closed until late October 2028 there too. WBBM AccuWeather forecast overnight, mostly cloudy, low 78. Later today, humid, thunderstorms possible in the morning and afternoon, high 92. You get traffic and weather together, News Radio 105.9 WBBM.
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2: The emergency rooms see a surge in preventable injuries every 4th of July weekend, making safety just as important as the celebration. Joining us now on the Village of Bedford Park business line, reminding you to bring your business home, is Dr. Chris Colbert, a longtime Chicago emergency room doctor. Dr. Colbert, thanks for being with us here on the Noon Business Hour. You are an ER doctor. It is the 4th of July weekend. We know how people like to celebrate, and sometimes things can not accordingly go like you want them to. What do you typically see here in the ER over this holiday weekend?
5: You know, Andy, there's a lot of great traditions that come with the 4th of July. And what we see a lot, believe it or not just the fireworks, the usual suspects are the sparklers. It's the hand sparklers that are handed to the kids or handed to the, and they just take off and run. So a big recommendation is to have designated areas where everyone's having fun. Someone's on the barbecue, someone's having fun with a different conversation, and the kids are all over the place. Make sure that the hand sparklers are in one designated area where someone can oversee everyone having fun.
2: And your doctor, you know, it's not just the fireworks here. Obviously, alcohol is often involved in some of these 4th of July parties. Not to mention, we're under this smoldering heat wave right now. How does that kind of factor in, and how do you recommend people kind of enjoy responsibly?
5: You know, well addressed question. And usually, believe it or not, it's the guy on the grill. Because the guy on the grill is enjoying the adult beverages. He's being outside in the sun. This is the person we have to keep an eye on, because two things. Number one, he's having a good time. He gets a little bit comfortable. He goes from flipping burgers and turning brats to assisting other people lighting their fireworks on the grill. And on top of that, he's not getting any liquid in. Make sure that individual gets really hydrated, and is keeping mind of the individuals with other fireworks and sparklers as well.
2: And doctor, before we let you go here, if you had one piece of advice that you could give to our listeners to help them avoid seeing, you know, you and your colleagues here this weekend, what would that be?
5: Everyone, you need a backup plan. And that backup plan is a bucket of water. Have a bucket of water on standby, at least two, at two different locations. So if anything takes place, you have everything there to take immediate action and to cool this amazing day down. So it turns into a memorable event and not a memorable event in the emergency room.
2: All right. Really critical, helpful information. Thanks so much. That is Dr. Chris Colbert, a longtime Chicago emergency room doctor. If you missed any part of today's show, don't forget you can go to our stream and skip back to the time you'd like. There's a pause and rewind function that works both online and with the Odyssey app.
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0: In this city, the biggest stories don't always start with headlines. 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
1: Jenny Hall is CEO of Beyond Hunger in Oak Park.
9: Beyond Hunger is a food pantry, but we also offer a drive-through, and we have a home delivery program that serves Austin and Oak Park, as well as nutrition education. We have dietitians on staff and benefits access, so helping people sign up for SNAP, RTA rides, and Medicaid.
10: And here we are on a Saturday, and you're very busy.
9: Very busy. We have seen record numbers. Last Saturday, we served 422 households, which is about 1,200 individuals, and it's the most we've ever served in our entire history. A real feeling of scarcity right now, and we're just trying to make sure we have enough so that we can serve the people that are coming.
0: That's what we call a WBBM News Radio difference maker. Stories of people stepping up and making a real impact. And in neighborhoods across Chicago, the places that bring us together have stories too. Made in Chicago is about the small businesses and the local dreams that shape the streets we live on, providing opportunities and helping our communities grow.
11: It's canning day at Aris Cider House, Brewery, and Restaurant in Old Irving Park.
12: We have a blush cider, which is our two different types of cherry cider.
11: Aris co-owner Michelle Foyk says everything from canning to keg filling to cider processing is done in-house. And after 3 years of work, Aris opened for business in 2018, becoming the first woman-owned brewery in Illinois. Foyk says they take a culinary approach to cider while still making them easy to drink.
12: One of the things that we like to do is show people that it's an introductory cider. We always want to be able to say, hey, you know those Granny Smith apples that you eat at home? Well, this actually tastes like a Granny Smith apple.
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13: I'm WBBM News Radio political editor Jeff Buckles. The Chicago area is heading into one of the most important election years in recent memory, and WBBM News Radio will be all over the action. From the race for governor to pivotal contests for Congress, local offices, key referendums that will shape the future of our state, our newsroom will deliver comprehensive coverage every step of the way. You'll hear the voices of candidates and voters from every corner of our region and the state, from downtown Chicago to the suburbs, from Rockford to Carbondale. We will take you beyond campaign speeches to explain what's really at stake.
14: I'm morning news anchor Cisco Cotto. As candidates hit the campaign trail, WBBM reporters will be there inside union halls, school auditoriums, and debate stages. We'll bring you the energy of campaign season, the rallies, the policy debates, and the unexpected moments that define every election. We'll separate fact from fiction and help you understand how national issues are playing out right here at home.
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19: 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Traffic and weather together on the 8s. 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
3: Extravaganza weather together on the 8th. I'm Neil Fiorito with a look at overnight construction due to the Independence holiday weekend. Non-emergency closures suspended until Sunday at midnight. There is ongoing work to watch for if you're driving on the tri-state northbound, and that's a lane split from Roosevelt to past the Eisenhower. Watch for a lane split southbound before the Eisenhower to the Cermak Toll Plaza. Long-term construction on Route 53 in both directions. Near Kirchhoff, the right lane closed. You also have roadwork to watch for on I-80 that's already set up. The eastbound exit ramp to northbound Chicago Street closed. The westbound exit ramps to Chicago closed. And we're looking at roadwork to watch for in northwest Indiana. On I-94, that's long-term work on both sides between U.S. 421 and U.S. 20 in Michigan City in the left lane. The AccuWeather forecast: overnight showers and storms, low 75. Friday, possible storms, high 88. Get traffic and weather together on the 8th. 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
26: From ABC News, I'm Dave Packer. The June jobs report showed just 57,000 jobs were added, half of what was expected. ABC's Selena Way.
27: The unemployment rate went down as more people left the labor force. The share of the working age population that's either working or looking for work, that fell to the lowest in 5 years. And economists say it's a bad combination when you have fewer people in the job market as well as fewer people getting jobs. The data also showing that wage gains just simply have not been keeping up with rising prices, something that consumers have been struggling now for quite a while.
26: But those lower employment numbers prompted buying on Wall Street, investors thinking lower employment could lead to an interest rate cut. The daredevil couple who got engaged at the top of the Empire State Building have been released from jail following a brief court appearance. The couple did not enter pleas to multiple felonies, including reckless endangerment and burglary. They're due back in court next month. A person has now been charged for problems plaguing the renovation of the Lincoln Memorial Reflecting Pool in Washington. Three-time U.S. Olympian David Hearn has been indicted on a single count of destruction of property worth over $1,000.
28: President Trump claims
29: they came in with box cutters and they cut it up.
28: Reporters asking U.S. Attorney Jeanine Pirro what Hearn allegedly used.
30: Did he have any tools or was it just his bare hands?
31: Right now, we believe it's his bare hands, both hands.
30: So does that indicate in your belief that it was probably damaged before, or do you believe that he...
31: Oh, he damaged it.
30: Further, but do you believe it had already been damaged before?
31: He damaged the pool.
28: Hearn told ABC News he was biking near the pool when he saw a piece of loose paint in the water and reached out and touched the end. He insists he's no vandal, just a curious, concerned citizen.
26: ABC's Mary Bruce. The extreme heat is not over for some 180 million Americans. More triple-digit feels-like temperatures are on the way Friday. 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
26: A Florida man is dead following a confrontation in a Walmart parking lot. No charges have been filed, but bystanders watched as the man was shot and killed. ABC's Rhiannon Alley has more.
1: This confrontation over a parking space turning deadly outside a Walmart in Fort Lauderdale, Florida, leaving 62-year-old Bart DeGuglielmo on the ground, dying of a gunshot wound. An eyewitness telling ABC News it all started 5 minutes earlier with the two drivers yelling at each other through open windows.
26: The U.S. Coast Guard has released video of the agency seizing a boat allegedly owned by Brian and Lynette Hooker. The American woman has been missing since April when Hooker claimed she fell overboard and was swept away. ABC's Victor Oquendo has more from Miami.
2: The Coast Guard boarding the sailboat on May 9th, 1 month after Brian says Lynette fell from their dinghy and was swept away by the ocean. The two men, who are not identified, tell the Coast Guard they are taking that boat, the Soulmate, to Fernandina Beach in North Florida.
4: Moving in for the owner.
5: Yeah, is he going to meet you there?
4: I don't think so, okay. No.
5: So right now the boat's being seized?
2: While the Hookers are not named in the video, sources told ABC News the boat does belong to them. Last month, Coast Guard divers searched for Lynette in a new area off Elbow Key, near where the boat was previously anchored.
26: Iran's Joint Military Command Thursday warned oil tankers moving through the Strait of Hormuz to use its approved routes or face what it calls a forceful response. Dave Packer, ABC News.
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25: It's 5 minutes past the hour. Hello, I'm Roger Plummer. Thank you so much for listening. AccuWeather says for Friday, times of sunshine and clouds, still hot and humid, with a spotty morning thunderstorm, then a heavy gusty thunderstorm in the afternoon that may produce flooding downpours and hail, a high of 90. Friday night, warm and sticky with a thunderstorm or two, a low of 73. We'll check the AccuWeather 5-day forecast in 10 minutes, but first, our top local story on News Radio, WBBM. Federal prosecutors have charged hundreds of people as part of a crackdown on crime in the Chicago area over the last 2 months. WBBM's Terry Keschner reports.
6: A new dawn of crime fighting is underway in Chicago.
7: Andrew S. Boutros, U.S. Attorney for the Northern District of Illinois, says 179 individuals have been charged across 140 newly filed cases as part of Operation New Dawn, which involved 11 federal agencies. Prosecutors also say 305 fugitives were apprehended and 24 children, many of whom were kidnapped, were located and safely returned home.
6: And that's not even including all the guns, all the drugs, and all the other instruments of crimes that our law enforcement partners seized as part of the operation. And again, we did all of this in 60 days.
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25: Attending a walk and talk in the Back of the Yards neighborhood on Thursday, Mayor Brandon Johnson braced for the heat and questions about his departing police superintendent. WBBM's Haley Hansen reports.
8: That's my mission as we work to build the safest, most affordable big city in America.
9: A day after news about Superintendent Larry Snelling's retirement broke, Mayor Brandon Johnson talked about the search to find his replacement.
8: 34 years, I believe, of service and dedication, his courage and bravery and his strength is a remarkable testament to who we are as a city.
9: Police veteran Fred Waller will again serve as acting superintendent, supported by the newly appointed first deputy superintendent.
8: There's a talented flow of leaders.
9: But the mayor stressed,
8: it's not the responsibility of one individual. There's no such thing as a real-life superhuman being. It just isn't.
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25: There's new information being released after an arm was found in a lake south of Champaign.
10: A severed arm was found in Lake Mattoon. It has now been identified as belonging to 38-year-old Dale Wayne Turner of Plainfield. Some boaters spotted the arm in the lake. It had a couple of tattoos, one of a Green Bay Packers helmet that was being held by a skeleton. The other had an unknown letter or number. Police say they're not looking for any more tips now that the arm has been identified as belonging to Turner. They say there is no threat to the public, and they'll release more details later. Cisco Cotto, News Radio 105.9 WBBM.
0: State police say 26-year-old James Adams and 62-year-old Robin Turner have been taken into custody and charged with concealment of a homicide and dismembering a human body. That's all we know at this time. It's 8 minutes past the hour.
3: Traffic and weather together on the 8s. I'm Abby Ryan with a look at your overnight road work. Well, due to the Independence holiday weekend, non-emergency closures are suspended until Sunday at midnight. You will notice some ongoing construction. Long-term construction continues on your Eisenhower I-290. That work blocks the outbound ramp to the southbound tri-state on I-290 outbound till the end of this year, 2026. The outbound ramp to the northbound tri-state also closed until December of next year, 2027. I-55 in Will County, long-term work closing out the southbound ramp to eastbound I-80 until this coming fall, 2026. Bishop Ford, long-term work, outbound traffic is down to two lanes from 130th to 159th through December. WBBM AccuWeather forecast overnight, mostly cloudy, low 78. Later today, humid, thunderstorms possible in the morning and afternoon, high 92. You get traffic and weather together, News Radio 105.9 WBBM.
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0: It's 11 minutes past the hour. An appeals court is siding with the city of Chicago in a COVID-related dispute with police officers.
16: In 2021, then-Mayor Lori Lightfoot announced a policy that required Chicago police officers to receive the COVID-19 vaccine. Those who refused needed to pay for their own weekly testing or risk placement on no-pay status. Two police unions voiced opposition to the mandate, with leaders urging officers to not comply. The issue went to bargaining before an administrative law judge and the Illinois Labor Relations Board sided with the unions and called for the policy to be rescinded. But now, a three-judge appellate court says the board, quote, abused its discretion and has sided with the city. Leaders call it a major victory, though the unions are expected to appeal. Andy Day, News Radio, 105.9 WBBM.
0: A 33-year-old man is charged with murder after allegedly fatally shooting an Amazon worker in far south suburban Madison.
17: Police say it happened in an empty parking lot outside a 24-hour Amazon fulfillment center at the intersection of Harlem and Valmer Road. Detectives responded to a call of shots fired just before 11 p.m. on June 28th. According to reports, DoorDash delivery driver 33-year-old Devontae D. Hodge got into an argument with 26-year-old Dylan Perkins, who worked for a third-party vendor at Amazon. Police say that turned into a scuffle, then Hodge fatally shot Perkins before fleeing the scene. Perkins died from multiple gunshot wounds on the scene. The Cook County Medical Examiner's Office ruled his death a homicide. Renita Young, News Radio 105.9 WBBM.
25: A Scholastic Bowl coach from Barrington took his quiz skills to Jeopardy for an episode that aired this week.
1: Jeopardy is not quite the same as Scholastic Bowl.
9: You may be able to guess how Jeff Price did based on his answer, but the coach at Barrington High and Middle Schools points out Jeopardy chooses categories randomly, regardless of the skill set of the players.
1: There was a TV and the author's characters, which tended to be contemporary literature. And, oh, by the way, the other challenger is a Hollywood TV and film writer.
9: She and Price failed to dethrone the then champion in the game that aired on Monday. He says despite the loss, he had a great time.
1: I tried to maintain that even keel that I've always preached to my kids. I think I did okay with that.
9: Nancy Hardy, News Radio 105.9 WBBM.
25: Coming up, the AccuWeather 5-day forecast and sports. It's 13 minutes past the hour. It's 15 minutes past the hour. 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Here's meteorologist LaTroy Thornton.
4: The overnight hours bring in some clouds with rather warm and humid conditions. Watch for a couple of showers, even a thunderstorm around. Any thunderstorm may bring damaging winds and some flooding downpours with a low of 74 ahead of more heat and humidity into Friday with a mix of sun and clouds. Look out for a spotty morning thunderstorm with a heavy thunderstorm more likely in the afternoon. That storm may bring damaging winds and some hail with a high of 90 with a thunderstorm or two lingering into Friday night. Stays warm and humid once again with a low of 73. With temperatures starting to drop off a bit for Saturday, Independence Day, we'll have a mix of clouds and sun once again with another thunderstorm that may still be gusty with hail, the high 86, and a thunderstorm even lingers into Sunday under plenty of clouds with a high of 83. Monday brings plenty of clouds, perhaps even a shower with another high of 83. I'm AccuWeather meteorologist LaTroy Thornton.
25: 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In Cleveland, the White Sox out-hit the Guardians 10-9. Unfortunately, they did not outscore them. Guardians win 6-5. 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
18: From all available evidence, Cubs pitcher Colin Ray had a tremendous 36th birthday. He threw 5 6-hit, 2-run innings, struck out 5 Padres, picked up his 6th win on the season. Of course, he could have given up 20 runs and still gotten that win on Wednesday because the Cubs hit 8 homers and beat San Diego 23-3, and Dansby Swanson wrapped up and delivered 3 of those long balls.
19: I mean, it's crazy. It's fun to watch. But at the same time, it's like he's that kind of player. You know, that's kind of who he is. So right now it's kind of coming in bunches for him, but, you know, it just shows the kind of player that he is.
18: Swanson earned Thursday's day off, another gift for Ray, and the Cubs are back at it Friday afternoon, 3:05 first pitch with David Peterson set to throw it against the Cardinals at Wrigley. The White Sox are in Cleveland Friday night with Anthony Kay getting the ball. At the World Cup, Spain beat Austria 3-0 to reach the round of 16. The U.S. faces Belgium Monday night. No top 10 upsets at Wimbledon in the men's or women's draw, but women's 6 seed Amanda Anisimova needed a third set tiebreak to escape Sofia Kenin. The NBA is going to try a new free throw rule during summer league ball, unless it's the final 2 minutes of a game or in overtime. Fouled players will only shoot once, regardless of how many shots they're supposed to get. If they make the one, it counts for all the points. So a regular shooting foul would be worth 2 points, and if fouled on a three-pointer, it'd be worth 3. That rule's already in place in the G League. With sports at 16 and 46 past each hour, Rick Gregg, News Radio 105.9 WBBM.
25: It's coming up on 18 minutes past the hour with traffic and weather together on the 8th.
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15: 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WBBM Chicago.
21: Traffic and weather together on the 8s. I'm Neil Fiorito with a look at overnight construction. And with the Independence holiday weekend, non-emergency closures are suspended through Sunday at midnight. We have ongoing construction that affects the outbound side of 290, and that's the ramp to the southbound tri-state, which is closed. Also, the outbound ramp to the northbound tri-state closed as well. Watch for detours. I-55 in Will County, long-term work closing the southbound ramp to eastbound I-80. You have some long-term construction to watch for on the Bishop Ford Freeway. Outbound traffic down to two lanes from 130th to 159th until December. The exit to eastbound Dalton is closed. And also some road work on the inbound exit ramp to eastbound Sibley. The AccuWeather forecast, overnight showers and thunderstorms, your low 75. Friday, possible storms again, a high up to 88 degrees. You get traffic and weather together on the 8s on News Radio 105.9 WBBM.
25: It's 20 minutes past the hour. Our top story this hour, Russia launched a drone attack on Ukraine early on Thursday. We'll have much more on this story coming up at 31 minutes past the hour. Strange.

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4: 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Here's Tom Busby.
5: OpenAI, the maker of ChatGPT, has begun preliminary talks about giving the U.S. government a 5% stake in the company. That's according to the Financial Times. The U.S. labor market in a bit of a standstill right now. Not a lot of people getting hired, just 57,000 last month, but also layoffs are low. Now, the unemployment rate for June moved one notch lower to 4.2%, but only because so few people are actively looking for a job. But that is raising bets that the Federal Reserve won't be hiking interest rates when it meets later this month. And that helps send the Dow to a new record high today, up 595 points, a more than 1% jump. But elsewhere on Wall Street, a continued sell-off in chipmaker shares sent the Nasdaq 207 points lower. The S&P was flat, and oil today just under $69 a barrel. And a shocker for diehard Costco shoppers. Consumer Reports magazine says Sam's Club has the nation's best supermarket rotisserie chicken. With business at 23 and 53 from the Bloomberg Newsroom, Tom Busby, News Radio 105.9 WBBM.
4: Coming up, the latest in traffic, weather, and WBBM headlines. 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
8: 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Chicago and Illinois are heading into a pivotal midterm election with decisions that will shape everything from public safety and transit funding to taxes, schools, and the future of downtown. And WBBM News Radio will be everywhere the story unfolds. You'll hear directly from the candidates, the power brokers, and the people most affected, from the neighborhoods of Chicago to the suburbs and across the state. We go beyond the headlines to break down what's really at stake and what it means for you.
9: J.B. Pritzker.
10: People ought to pay attention to who it is actually that's trying to lower costs for them.
9: Darren Bailey.

0: 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Pritzker.
1: 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As the campaigns ramp up, WBBM reporters are on the ground at community meetings, union halls, and campaign stops across the region. We'll bring you the energy of this political season, the debates over crime and policing, the future of public transit, economic pressure on families, and the direction of leadership in Chicago.
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9: AccuWeather the forecast for the rest of today. Drenching thunderstorms that can produce damaging winds and cause flash flooding.
10: When you're on the go, in the city, or just planning out your day, you need a weather forecast you can rely on. At WBBM News Radio, we understand how quickly things can change in Chicago. Bright and sunny one minute, storm clouds rolling in the next. That's why we bring you traffic and weather together on the 8s every 10 minutes, every day, no matter what. It's not just a forecast. It's a plan for your day.
11: Strong to severe thunderstorms moving through the area. Possibility of tornadoes as
12: rain
11: well.
12: And some thunder with some severe weather possible.
13: Stay weather aware. We are expecting thunderstorms to rapidly develop. These storms could be
14: informed of potential weather that's coming.
15: Know what to plan for the rest of the day, what you can and can't do.
16: Gotta get my traffic. Gotta get my weather. Is it going to rain? Is it going to snow?
17: Yeah, every morning, it's traffic and weather on the 8s WBBM.
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10: 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And when it comes to traffic, we know every minute matters.
19: How are the roads, Neil?
20: A lot of traffic, especially coming into downtown. We'll start with the Eden, just getting to the junction. You're at 50 minutes.
10: 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Accidents, delays, travel times, it's all there every 10 minutes like clockwork. 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
8: 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Traffic and weather together on the 8s, all day, all night.
2: Traffic and weather together on the 8th. I'm Abby Ryan with a look at your overnight road work. On the Bishop Ford Freeway, some long-term road work going on. Outbound traffic is down to two lanes between 130th and 159th this through December. The exit to eastbound Dalton Avenue closed until December 2. Long-term work also blocks the inbound Bishop Ford exit ramp to eastbound Sibley Boulevard until late October 2026. Tri-State Tollway, 294 northbound. A lane split from Roosevelt past I-290 or Eisenhower. Three left and two right. Southbound lane split right before I-290, the Eisenhower to the Cermak Toll. Three left and one right. Long-term road work on Route 53 exit ramp to eastbound Palatine closed until late summer on the southbound side. WBBM AccuWeather forecast overnight. Mostly cloudy, low 78. Later today, humid, thunderstorms possible morning and afternoon, I-92. You get traffic and weather together. 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
5: It's 30 minutes past the hour. Hello, I'm Roger Plummer. Thanks so much for tuning in. These are the top stories on News Radio WBBM. Multiple people are dead after Russia attacks the capital of Ukraine. Federal prosecutors say a recent crackdown on crime has made Chicago safer. Governor Pritzker signs off on a new bill that denies the sale of cannabis products to minors. Plus,
19: this is Terry Keschner. A Chicago man accused in a series of crimes in the suburbs is going to jail.
5: WBBM Sports. The White Sox lose to the Guardians 6-5 in Cleveland. The Cubs had the day off. And in the World Cup, Spain and Portugal are winners. WBBM Business, the Dow Jones soared 595 points, while the NASDAQ dropped 207 points, and the S&P 500 finished even. AccuWeather says, for Friday, times of sunshine and clouds, still hot and humid with a spotty morning thunderstorm, then a heavy gusty thunderstorm in the afternoon that could produce flooding, downpours, and hail, a high of 90. Then Friday night, warm and sticky with a thunderstorm or two, a low of 73. It's 31 minutes past the hour. The death toll is still rising from a Russian attack on Kyiv early Thursday morning. ABC's Britt Klenit was in Ukraine as the attack unfolded.
21: Ukrainians are very resilient, but, you know, and they are used to these attacks and, you know, filing into a shelter, into the metro. You know, these are the kind of things they do almost immediately. They have their go bags and they just take safety wherever they can. However, the Ukrainians we speak to and we have been speaking to over the last few days in Kyiv, they were saying that, you know, Russia is actually starting to employ a new strategy of these longer attacks.
5: At least 27 people were killed and more than 100 others wounded, according to Ukrainian officials. As Chicago heads into a holiday weekend, federal prosecutors say the city has been made safer thanks to a two-month crackdown on crime across the region. Andrew S. Boutros, U.S. Attorney for the Northern District of Illinois, spoke at the Dirksen Federal Building on Thursday.
22: At the heart of Operation New Dawn is my firm belief that to combat violence, federal law enforcement must move at the speed of violence. It is the dawn of a new federal law enforcement era when it comes to combating violent crime in the Northern District of Illinois.
5: Prosecutors say the 60-day Operation New Dawn involved 11 federal agencies and led to 179 people being charged across 140 newly filed cases. 305 fugitives were apprehended in the operation, and 24 children, many of whom were kidnapped, were located and safely returned home. A new law progressing Illinois' cannabis industry was celebrated in Chicago's Lakeview neighborhood on Thursday. WBBM's Haley Hansen has the details.
23: Sway Cannabis Dispensary hosted the ceremonial bill signing of SB 3222, which prohibits the sale of intoxicating hemp to minors and further advances social equity within the industry. Sway co-founder Edie Moore says patients win, too.
24: Illinois now recognizes sickle cell anemia, endometriosis, ovarian cysts, uterine fibroids, and female orgasmic disorder as qualifying conditions for medical cannabis. Conditions that overwhelmingly affect women, finally recognized and worthy of relief.
23: Governor J.B. Pritzker says in addition to accessibility and equity, the new law will also increase efficiency.
25: In Illinois, we are putting long overdue common sense regulations in place.
23: Haley Hansen, News Radio 105.9 WBBM.
5: A Chicago man with a lengthy criminal record is going to jail for crimes in the northwest suburbs.
19: Various criminal charges against Kenneth Maxey date back for years. We've taken a look at some of his jail records. The Northwest Herald reports Maxey, who is 30 years old, has now pleaded guilty to intent to commit theft and trying to steal three vehicles from a dealership. He has been sentenced to 6 years in prison. Charges against Maxey have included burglary at a Huntley gas station. He has also been accused previously of trying to steal an ATM. Some charges against Maxey have been dismissed. Terry Keschner, News Radio 105.9 WBBM.
5: The city of Highland Park remembers the mass shooting that happened there 4 years ago on the 4th of July. That's why a local nonprofit is launching a PSA with a specific target.
0: During that mass shooting 4 years ago, a gunman opened fire into a crowd in Highland Park during its annual 4th of July parade, killing 7 people and injuring 48 others. And local nonprofit HP3 One Step Away now wants to take aim at a group they feel bears some of the responsibility.
1: But standing up to the manufacturers of these weapons of war isn't enough. That's why we're taking action by targeting the companies that do business with them. Those one step away.
0: The PSA says, like on that day, the difference between life and death often comes down to where you stand, and wants to urge Americans to use their purchasing power to reduce gun violence. Renita Young, News Radio 105.9 WBBM.
5: Coming up, the latest in traffic and weather, and then Stardate talks about a Venusian shower. It's 35 minutes past the hour.
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19: Traffic and weather together on the 8th. I'm Neil Fiorito with a look at overnight construction. Not a lot in your way because of the Independence Day holiday weekend. Non-emergency closures not going on until Sunday at midnight. You do have some long-term stuff on the outbound Eisenhower affecting the ramps to the southbound Tri-State and the northbound Tri-State. Those ramps are closed. Be sure to follow the detours set up. 55 in Will County, long-term work block in the southbound ramp to eastbound I-80. Long-term construction on the Bishop Ford Freeway. Outbound traffic, you're down to two lanes from 130th to 159th through December. The exit to eastbound Dalton is also closed. You get traffic and weather together on the 8th on News Radio 105.9 WBBM.
11: WBBM AccuWeather. The overnight brings some clouds and warm and humid conditions with a couple of showers and a thunderstorm. Any storm may bring damaging winds and some downpours with a low only falling to 74, setting up another day of heat and humidity on Friday with sun and clouds. Watch for a spotty morning thunderstorm, then a heavy gusty afternoon thunderstorm that may bring hail, the high 90. I'm AccuWeather meteorologist LaTroy Thornton.
5: 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Here's Stardate.
12: The next big meteor shower is weeks away, at least here on Earth. But some predictions say that a big shower could take place this weekend on the planet Venus, a result of the long-ago breakup of an asteroid. Regardless of where it takes place, a meteor shower happens when a planet flies through the orbital path of a comet or asteroid. Bits of rock and dust shed by the small body ram into the planet's atmosphere at high speed. They heat up and vaporize, forming the glowing streaks known as meteors. In this case, the source of the particles could be two asteroids. They have a similar composition and they follow similar paths around the Sun. A team of European astronomers recently plotted the orbits of the two bodies 100,000 years into the past. The study found that about 20,000 years ago, both asteroids passed especially close to the Sun many times. And the asteroids were so close to each other that they could have been one larger asteroid. Warmed by the sun, the surface of the asteroid could have cracked and splintered. The way the asteroid heated up could have caused it to spin faster. The weakened asteroid then split apart, spewing debris into space. Venus periodically slips through this trail of debris, perhaps triggering a meteor shower. From Earth, only the brightest of those meteors might be visible through a telescope, streaking through Venusian skies. Today's program was made possible by Mercer Caverns in Calaveras County in California's historic gold country. More information at mercercaverns.net. For the McDonald Observatory, I'm Billy Henry.
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5: Michael Skurr, a volunteer at Britain's National Archives, has discovered a rare early copy of the Declaration of Independence. He found it while cataloging 18th century documents. The document is one of only 11 known copies of the Exeter printing, made just days after the original was signed in 1776. This version was captured from a ship under the direction of the Continental Congress. Experts say this copy of the Declaration of Independence highlights the ideals for which Americans fought. WBBM News Time, 46 minutes past the hour. And time for sports. In Cleveland, the White Sox had a 5-2 lead, but a bugaboo that has hit them all season is not having a closer. And it happened again. Grant Taylor gave up a 2-run homer in the bottom of the ninth as the Guardians win 6-5. The White Sox and the Guardians now are in a tie for first place in the American League Central Division. Now with more sports, here's WBBM's Rick Gregg.
15: The Declaration of Independence turns 250 years old this weekend. Where better to celebrate
2: than the oldest stadium in the National League, Wrigley Field. That's where the Cubs and Cardinals will be all weekend long, starting Friday afternoon with David Peterson on the mound for the home side. Wrigley's got to be better than Cleveland, right, Joakim Noah?
8: You like it? You think Cleveland's cool? I mean, I never heard anybody say, I'm going to Cleveland on vacation.
2: Always fun to bring up that line from the ex-Bull. The White Sox are in Cleveland this weekend, though, on a work trip, hoping to stay ahead of the Guardians in the division race. Anthony Kay starts Friday night. Ben Peoples, a 25-year-old reliever who was leading the Charlotte Knights in ERA when the White Sox traded him to Texas a couple of days ago for a catcher, is now in the big leagues with the Rangers. Blackhawks GM Kyle Davidson gave up the hockey draft's fourth overall pick and more to get defenseman Bowen Byram from Buffalo, and then he gave Byram a hefty contract.
10: The one thing I believe I've shown now with the Bowen acquisition or Byram acquisition is that I'm willing to be aggressive when something is there and to be had, and I'm not going to hesitate on that, but it's got to be there and it's got to make sense.
2: Davidson did not hint at any more big deals coming during this weekend's prospect camp, but eventually Connor Bedard's long-term contract will come into focus. Neither side seems to be concerned. Spain over Austria 3-0 at the World Cup. Three matches on Friday as the first round of knockout play comes to a close. With sports at 16 and 46 past each hour, Rick Gregg, News Radio 105.9 WBBM.
15: It's coming up on 48 minutes past the hour with traffic and weather together on the 8s.
27: In this city, the biggest stories don't always start with headlines. 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
17: Beyond Hunger is a food pantry, but we also offer a drive-through, and we have a home delivery program that serves Austin and Oak Park, as well as nutrition education. We have dietitians on staff and benefits access, so helping people sign up for SNAP, RTA rides, and Medicaid.
18: And here we are on a Saturday, and you're very busy.
17: Very busy. We have seen record numbers. Last Saturday, we served 422 households, which is about 1,200 individuals, and it's the most we've ever served in our entire history. A real feeling of scarcity right now, and we're just trying to make sure we have enough so that we can serve the people that are coming.
27: That's what we call a WBBM News Radio difference maker. Stories of people stepping up and making a real impact. And in neighborhoods across Chicago, the places that bring us together have stories too. Made in Chicago is about the small businesses and the local dreams that shape the streets we live on, providing opportunities and helping our communities grow.
20: It's canning day at Aris Cider House Brewery and Restaurant in Old Irving Park.
28: We have a blush cider, which is our two different types of cherry cider.
20: Aris co-owner Michelle Foyk says everything from canning to keg filling to cider processing is done in-house. And after 3 years of work, Aris opened for business in 2018, becoming the first woman-owned brewery in Illinois. Voig says they take a culinary approach to cider while still making them easy to drink.
28: One of the things that we like to do is show people that it's an introductory cider. We always want to be able to say, hey, you know those Granny Smith apples that you eat at home? Well, this actually tastes like a Granny Smith apple.
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32: Traffic and weather together on the 8s. I'm Abby Ryan with a look at your overnight road work. Well, due to the Independence holiday weekend, non-emergency closures all suspended until Sunday at midnight. But you will notice this ongoing construction. If you're on I-94 in Northwest Indiana, long-term work, left lane closed both ways between US 421 and US 20, Michigan City, till further notice. 8094 ramps to southbound Klein closed until mid-August, and long-term work blocks the eastbound exit ramp to northbound Ripley and the westbound exit ramp to southbound Ripley until until this September. I-80 eastbound exit ramp to northbound Chicago Street closed until late October of 2028. Westbound I-80 exit ramps to Chicago Street closed until late October 2028 there too. WBBM AccuWeather forecast overnight, mostly cloudy, low 78. Later today, humid, thunderstorms possible in the morning and afternoon, high 92. You get traffic and weather together, News Radio 105.9 WBBM.
15: It's 50 minutes past the hour. The Chicago Park District is celebrating the first in a century hatching of eaglets in a park on the far south side and the naming of the two young raptors.
0: When people care for nature, nature comes back.
1: We're in the Environmental Center at Big Marsh Park where kids in the adventure camp gave a presentation. They said when people care for nature, nature comes back. The eaglets hatched in an area that was heavy industry at one time. Park District General Superintendent Carlos Ramirez Rosa.
3: It's a powerful reminder that parks are vital to raising families.
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1: 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On the far south side, Mike Krauser, News Radio 105.9 WBBM.
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11: Home sales were weak in the all-important spring home selling season because of high home prices and rising mortgage rates linked to the war against Iran. But now, with an end to the conflict more likely, average mortgage rates dropped this past week to a 7-week low of 6.43%, according to Freddie Mac. A weak June jobs report, just 57,000 jobs added. Easing worries, though, about the Fed possibly raising interest rates. And with that, the Dow today shot up 595 points, a more than 1% spike. It closed at a fresh all-time high. The Nasdaq, though, lost 207 on another sell-off in chipmaker shares. The S&P was flat and oil slightly higher, just below $69 a barrel. O'Reilly Automotive, the big auto parts and accessories retailer offering to buy the auto parts arm of genuine parts, could be worth $10 billion. And cereal giant General Mills jumping on the protein kick with a new Honey Nut Cheerios with 8 grams of added protein per serving. With business at 23 and 53 from the Bloomberg Newsroom, Tom Busby, News Radio 105.9 WBBM.
15: Coming up, the latest in traffic, weather, and WBBM headlines. 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
2: I'm WBBM News Radio political editor Jeff Buckles. The Chicago area is heading into one of the most important election years in recent memory, and WBBM News Radio will be all over the action. From the race for governor to pivotal contests for Congress, local offices, key referendums that will shape the future of our state, our newsroom will deliver comprehensive coverage every step of the way. You'll hear the voices of candidates and voters from every corner of our region and the state, from downtown Chicago to the suburbs, from Rockford to Carbondale. We will take you beyond campaign speeches to explain what's really at stake.
5: I'm morning news anchor Cisco Cotto. As candidates hit the campaign trail, WBBM reporters will be there inside union halls, school auditoriums, and debate stages. We'll bring you the energy of campaign season, the rallies, the policy debates, and the unexpected moments that define every election. We'll separate fact from fiction and help you understand how national issues are playing out right here at home.
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2: I'm WBBM News Radio political editor Jeff Buckles. Chicago and Illinois are heading into a pivotal midterm election with decisions that will shape everything from public safety and transit funding to taxes, schools, and the future of downtown. And WBBM News Radio will be everywhere the story unfolds. You'll hear directly from the candidates, the power brokers, and the people most affected, from the neighborhoods of Chicago to the suburbs and across the state. We go beyond the headlines to break down what's really at stake and what it means for you.
13: J.B. Pritzker.
14: People ought to pay attention to who it is actually that's trying to lower costs for them.
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17: Illinois is less affordable because of J.B. Pritzker.
5: 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As the campaigns ramp up, WBBM reporters are on the ground at community meetings, union halls, and campaign stops across the region. We'll bring you the energy of this political season, the debates over crime and policing, the future of public transit, economic pressure on families, and the direction of leadership in Chicago.
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26: Traffic and weather together on the 8th. I'm Neil Fiorito with a look at overnight construction due to the Independence holiday weekend. Non-emergency closures suspended until Sunday at midnight. There is ongoing work to watch for if you're driving on the tri-state northbound, and that's a lane split from Roosevelt to past the Eisenhower. Watch for a lane split southbound before the Eisenhower to the Cermak Toll Plaza. Long-term construction on Route 53 in both directions near Kirchhoff, the right lane closed. You also have roadwork to watch for on I-80 that's already set up. The eastbound exit ramp to northbound Chicago Street closed. The westbound exit ramps to Chicago closed. And we're looking at roadwork to watch for in northwest Indiana on I-94. That's long-term work on both sides between U.S. 421 and U.S. 20 in Michigan City in the left lane. The AccuWeather forecast: overnight showers and storms, low 75. Friday, possible storms, high 88. Get traffic and weather together on the 8th, News Radio 105.9 WBBM.
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3: From ABC News, I'm Dave Packer. A dangerous and potentially deadly heat wave has settled over half the country. In Pennsylvania, officials say more than 100 people suffered from heat-related medical episodes as they attended the Union Pacific Big Boy number 4014 train at the Reading Blue Mountain Railroad Outer Station. The Big Boy is the largest operating steam locomotive in the world, and it's been on tour for America's 250th. ABC's Gray Hall has more.
4: We've learned that so far, 35 people were treated. This includes a 7-year-old, and one person went into cardiac arrest. A number of emergency crews responding to this scene there. A huge crowd showing up to see that train at the Reading Outer Station in Muhlenberg Township, Berkeley.
3: ABC meteorologist Melissa Griffin with the holiday forecast.
6: Saturday, 4th of July, a little less humidity, but the heat index still topping 100 degrees here in the Northeast. Finally, by Sunday, we'll start to feel that relief. But then we also have to watch the storm threat, because there's two dangers this holiday weekend, the heat and the storms.
3: As for Friday, we're dealing with the same heat, feeling nearly 110 degrees up and down the I-95 corridor all the way down to the Gulf Coast. Months after the FBI raided Georgia's Fulton County election office and seized hundreds of boxes of 2020 ballots, the agency is surging resources into the state. ABC's Olivia Rubin.
13: Priority investigation. That is how the FBI is describing its ongoing investigation into the 2020 election in Georgia, according to a source and an internal FBI memo I reviewed. According to that memo, the FBI is surging 260 FBI personnel, including intelligence analysts from around the country, to help with this effort.
3: A review of his financial report shows that across President Trump's first year back in the White House, his investment advisors made more than 21,000 security trades, amassing sizable holdings in companies that are directly involved in deals tied to his administration. You're listening to ABC News.
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3: Story of survival. 8 days after two earthquakes in Venezuela, rescuers pulled a 43-year-old security guard out alive from the rubble of a building. He was in a basement and able to stay alive thanks to a pocket of air in his workstation. Los Angeles County Deputy Chief Chris Allender heads one of the rescue teams.
20: All of our building engineers got together. We started working the problem. They created a safety plan to keep the victim safe and the rescuers safe. It took 5 days and a lot of effort.
3: A nun walking to Mass at a church in McAllen, Texas, was arrested
1: as immigration officials increase arrests. Sister Amagulda, a Nigerian national and registered nurse at South Texas System, she's been since released from custody. ABC's Jay O'Brien has more.
7: Congresswoman Monica De La Cruz, a Republican who represents that area of Texas, and she posted, I'm going to read from it directly, quote, "Our immigration enforcement should target violent criminals. A Catholic nun on her way to church is not a threat to our community." When it comes to Sister Ubwaja, we should point out, we do know, based on some details that the diocese gave us, that she's been in the U.S. for at least 10 years. We do not know one way or the other her immigration status.
1: California has marked May 17th officially as Bruce Lee Day. Lee was born in San Francisco, but spent his childhood in Hong Kong. He returned to the Bay Area on May 17th in 1959 and used his martial arts training to find success in Hollywood in the 1960s. Dave Packer, ABC News.
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11: It's 5 minutes past the hour. Hello, I'm Roger Plummer. Thank you so much for listening. AccuWeather says for Friday, times of sunshine and clouds, still hot and humid, with a spotty morning thunderstorm, then a heavy gusty thunderstorm in the afternoon that may bring flooding, downpours, and hail, a high of 90. Then Friday night, warm and sticky with a thunderstorm or two, a low of 73. We'll check the AccuWeather 5-day forecast in 10 minutes, but first, our top local story on News Radio, WBBM. For the first time publicly, Mayor Brandon Johnson is addressing the news that CPD Superintendent Larry Snelling is retiring. At an event on the city's southwest side on Thursday, Mayor Johnson thanked the city's top cop for his more than 3 decades of service.
15: We are grateful for his service. When I selected him, I was very clear. We needed someone who understood the full scope of the work.
11: Snelling's last day on the job is July 15th. At that point, police veteran Fred Waller will again serve as acting superintendent while a search begins for Snelling's replacement. Federal prosecutors have charged nearly 200 people as part of a multi-agency crackdown on crime in the Chicago area. WBBM's Terry Keschner has the details.
21: 60 days ago, I assembled Chicago's entire federal anti-violence apparatus.
22: Andrew S. Boutros, U.S. Attorney for the Northern District of Illinois, says Operation New Dawn is a success.
21: And ask them to focus on a single mission, to set aside the barriers and disrupt violence in the Chicago and Rockford areas by arresting the worst of the worst offenders.
22: Investigators say Operation New Dawn was a first-of-its-kind badgeless operation because multiple federal agencies, 11 to be exact, came together to apprehend people wanted for things like robbery, kidnapping, firearms trafficking, and child exploitation.
21: 179 individuals were federally charged across 140 newly filed criminal cases.
22: Boutros also said Chicago police, including outgoing Superintendent Larry Snelling, provided support.
21: We'll miss Superintendent Snelling.
22: Terry Keschner, News Radio 105.9 WBBM.
11: There's a new update on the investigation connected to the discovery of a man's arm in a downstate lake earlier this week. A man and a woman from Plainfield are now facing charges of concealing a murder and dismemberment after the arm was found in Lake Mattoon on Sunday. Illinois State Police released an image of the arm and its distinct tattoos, and the victim was eventually identified as 38-year-old Dale Wayne Turner, also from Plainfield. The two suspects, 26-year-old James Adams and 62-year-old Robin Turner, are being held in custody. ISP says additional charges are expected. We're still waiting for more details about exactly what happened. It's 8 minutes past the hour.
23: Traffic and weather together on the 8s. I'm Abby Ryan with a look at your overnight road work. Well, due to the Independence holiday weekend, non-emergency closures are suspended until Sunday at midnight. You will notice some ongoing construction. Long-term construction continues on your Eisenhower I-290. That work blocks the outbound ramp to the southbound tri-state on I-290 outbound till the end of this year, 2026. The outbound ramp to the northbound tri-state also closed until December of next year, 2027. I-55 in Will County, long-term work closing out the southbound ramp to eastbound I-80 until this coming fall, 2026. Bishop Ward, long-term work, outbound traffic is down to two lanes from 130th to 159th through December. WBBM AccuWeather forecast overnight, mostly cloudy, low 78. Later today, humid, thunderstorms possible in the morning and afternoon, high 92. You get traffic and weather together, News Radio 105.9 WBBM.
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17: It's 11 minutes past the hour. Five men from Chicago and Georgia are accused in a federal indictment with operating a ring that trafficked firearms to gang members.
19: A man named Anthony Edwards, street named Chapo, is the alleged leader of the ring. Federal prosecutors in Georgia say he has ties to two Chicago street gangs and an address in Athens. He's alleged to have bought guns in Georgia and directed others to do the same, dozens of firearms, and then distributed them to gang members in Chicago. Some were alleged to have been used in crimes here, including a murder. 20 guns seized by police were tied to Edmond, according to the indictment. Some were converted to be fully automatic machine guns. Prosecutors say at the time the firearms were purchased, forms were falsified, swearing that the buyers were getting the guns for themselves. Mike Krauser, News Radio, 105.9 WBBM.
17: A new law progressing Illinois' cannabis industry was celebrated in Chicago's Lakeview neighborhood on Thursday. Part of the bill restricts the sale of intoxicating hemp products to the same age as recreational marijuana. That's 21 years old. Governor J.B. Pritzker touted the law's social equity advancements.
24: Illinois has the most diverse cannabis industry in America because we made equity a fundamental part of what we are building. It's not an afterthought. It's central.
17: The legislation also makes the existing market more accessible to medical cannabis patients. City leaders are calling an appeals court ruling involving Chicago police unions and the COVID-19 vaccine a major victory.
25: An appellate court has ruled in the city of Chicago's favor and reversed an Illinois Labor Relations Board decision regarding former Mayor Lori Lightfoot's insistence that Chicago police officers receive the COVID vaccine or pay for frequent testing. Those who did not comply could be placed on no-pay status. Two CPD unions fought against that mandate and urged non-compliance from officers. In 2024, the Labor Board ordered the city to rescind the policy and punishment to police, But the three-judge panel says the board, quote, abused its discretion and that city leaders were responsive to union concerns when the mandate was initially rolled out. Andy Dane, News Radio, 105.9 WBBM.
17: Coming up, the AccuWeather five-day forecast and sports. 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

0: It's 15 minutes past the hour. Time for the WBBM AccuWeather 5-day forecast. 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Here's meteorologist LaTroy Thornton.
1: The overnight hours bring in some clouds with rather warm and humid conditions. Watch for a couple of showers, even a thunderstorm around. Any thunderstorm may bring damaging winds and some flooding downpours with a low of 74 ahead of more heat and humidity into Friday with a mix of sun and clouds. Look out for a spotty morning thunderstorm with a heavy thunderstorm more likely in the afternoon. That storm may bring damaging winds and some hail with a high of 90 with a thunderstorm or two lingering into Friday night. Stays warm and humid once again with a low of 73 with temperatures starting to drop off a bit for Saturday, Independence Day. We'll have a mix of clouds and sun once again with another thunderstorm that may still be gusty with hail, the high 86. And a thunderstorm even lingers into Sunday under plenty of clouds with a high of 83. Monday brings plenty of clouds, perhaps even a shower with another high of 83. I'm AccuWeather meteorologist LaTroy Thornton.
0: It's 16 minutes past the hour. Time for WBBM Sports in a battle for first place in the AL Central. It took place in Cleveland. The White Sox were leading the Guardians 5-2, but the Guardians scored a run in the sixth, a run in the seventh, and then in the ninth hit a walk-off two-run homer to defeat the White Sox 6-5. The two teams now share first place in the AL Central Division. Now with more sports, here's WBBM's Rick Gregg.
2: Dansby Swanson has driven in more runs in the last 13 games than he had all season before that, 28 before June 17th, 29 since, with eight of them coming in his three-homer Wednesday on the north side.
3: I just happen to be the one driving him in, but, you know, people are getting on base and scoring runs and doing it unbelievable, whether it's Nico or Happer or Miggy and, you know, Conforto. Just like whenever his number's called, he's having good at-bats. And so what makes this group dangerous? Like, it doesn't... can come from anywhere at any time.
2: Swanson suddenly leads the Cubs and Ribbies by eight, and this surge has put his bat above average, a 104 OPS plus now for the season. He'll try to stay locked in this weekend with St. Louis in town. 3:05 first pitch on Friday on 104.3 The Score. Ex-Cub Wilson Contreras, who is with Boston now, got a 7-game suspension for his actions in an all-out brawl with Washington this week. The White Sox continue their figurative brawl with Cleveland for position atop the AL Central all weekend in Ohio. Anthony Kay gets Friday's start. Fox says Wednesday night's USA, Bosnia, and Herzegovina World Cup match was the most watched English language soccer broadcast in American history. Nearly 24.5 million viewers on average, more than 31 million at one point. The U.S. plays again Monday night. The first knockout round comes to a close on Friday. Novak Djokovic says people need to cool off the criticism of Serena Williams, who dropped her first match back after several years away from competitive tennis. The 24-time Grand Slam champion suggests just enjoying the greatness. If the 23-time champ Williams decides to play again, she's supposed to play doubles with Venus, her sister, at this Wimbledon. With sports at 16 and 46 past each hour, Rick Gregg, News Radio 105.9 WBBM.
0: It's coming up on 18 minutes past the hour with traffic and weather together on the 8s and then the healthy minute.
4: Traffic and weather together on the 8s. I'm Neil Fiorito with a look at overnight construction, and with the Independence holiday weekend, non-emergency closures are suspended through Sunday at midnight. We have ongoing construction that affects the outbound side of 290, and that's the ramp to the southbound tri-state, which is closed. Also, the outbound ramp to the northbound tri-state closed as well. Watch for detours. I-55 in Will County, long-term work closing the southbound ramp to eastbound I-80. You have some long-term construction to watch for on the Bishop Fort Freeway. Outbound traffic down to two lanes from 130th to 159th until December. The exit to eastbound Dalton is closed. And also some road work on the inbound exit ramp to eastbound Sibley. The AccuWeather forecast, overnight showers and thunderstorms, your low 75. Friday, possible storms again, a high up to 88 degrees. You get traffic and weather together on the 8s on News Radio 105.9 WBBM.
0: It's 20 minutes past the hour. Our top story this hour, Governor Pritzker signs a new bill that restricts the sale of cannabis to minors. We'll have much more on this story coming up at 31 minutes past the hour.
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1: It's 23 minutes past the hour from Bloomberg Business. Here's Tom Busby.
2: Those financial disclosure forms released by President Trump this week are raising a lot of eyebrows. Not only did they show $1.4 billion made from his crypto and meme coin businesses, but also 21,000 stock trades made just last year, often tied to market events that he created, involving big companies that have business ties to the federal government. U.S. hiring hitting the brakes in June, just 57,000 new jobs added. The numbers for April and May revised lower by 74,000 jobs. On Wall Street, that had investors thinking the Federal Reserve won't have to raise interest rates when it meets later this week, or maybe anytime soon. And with that, the Dow shot up 595 points, a more than 1% gain to a new all-time high. The Nasdaq lost 207 on continued weakness in chipmaker shares. The S&P was flat. And the USDA says more than a third of all food sold in the U.S. is thrown out because the sell-by labels on perishable goods make people think the food has gone bad when it hasn't. With business at 23 and 53 from the Bloomberg Newsroom, Tom Busby, News Radio 105.9 WBBM.
1: Some sad news to share. One of the most recognizable Chicago Cubs fans has passed away. Jim Anixter, also known as the Pink Hat Guy, died Tuesday at Lake Forest Hospital, surrounded by his family and loved ones. He was 81 years old. WBBM talked to Anixter a few years ago about his love of the Cubs and his trademark pink hat.
3: I'm like the ivy on the wall at Wrigley Field. I'm part of the franchise. I'm a diehard Cubs fan. The best thing about the Pink Hat Guy, though, is that I'm trying to make people aware of how bad cancer is. I'm trying my own way to help make a cure for cancer.
1: Anixter's funeral service will be live stream on the Shalom Memorial Funeral Home website at 1 p.m. on Friday. Coming up, the latest in traffic and weather. It's 25 minutes past the hour.
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7: 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Chicago and Illinois are heading into a pivotal midterm election with decisions that will shape everything from public safety and transit funding to taxes, schools, and the future of downtown. And WBBM News Radio will be everywhere the story unfolds. You'll hear directly from the candidates, the power brokers, and the people most affected, from the neighborhoods of Chicago to the suburbs and across the state. We go beyond the headlines to break down what's really at stake and what it means for you.
8: J.B. Pritzker.
9: People ought to pay attention to who it is actually that's trying to lower costs for them.
8: Darren Bailey.
10: Illinois is less affordable because of J.B. Pritzker.
11: I'm WBBM morning news anchor Cisco Cotto. As the campaigns ramp up, WBBM reporters are on the ground at community meetings, union halls, and campaign stops across the region. We'll bring you the energy of this political season, the debates over crime and policing, the future of public transit, economic pressure on families, and the direction of leadership.

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8: AccuWeather forecast for the rest of today. Drenching thunderstorms that can produce damaging winds and cause flash flooding.
9: When you're on the go, in the city, or just planning out your day, you need a weather forecast you can rely on. At WBBM News Radio, we understand how quickly things can change in Chicago. Bright and sunny one minute, storm clouds rolling in the next. That's why we bring you traffic and weather together on the 8s every 10 minutes, every day, no matter what. It's not just a forecast, it's a plan for your day.
10: Strong to severe thunderstorms moving through the area. Possibility of tornadoes as
11: rain
10: well.
11: And some thunder with some severe weather possible.
12: Stay weather aware. We are expecting thunderstorms to rapidly develop. These storms could be
13: informed of potential weather that's coming.
14: Know what to plan for the rest of the day, what you can and can't do.
15: 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Is it gonna rain? Is it gonna snow?
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9: 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And when it comes to traffic, we know every minute matters.
18: How are the roads, Neil?
19: A lot of traffic, especially coming into downtown. We'll start with the Eden, just getting to the junction. You're at 50 minutes.
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20: Traffic and weather together on the 8th. I'm Abby Ryan with a look at your overnight road work. On the Bishop Ford Freeway, some long-term road work going on. Outbound traffic is down to two lanes between 130th and 159th this through December. The exit to eastbound Dalton Avenue closed until December 2. Long-term work also blocks the inbound Bishop Ford exit ramp to eastbound Sibley Boulevard until late October 2026. Tri-State Tollway, 294 northbound. A lane split from Roosevelt past I-290 or Eisenhower. Three left and two right. Southbound lane split right before I-290, the Eisenhower, to the Cermak Toll. Three left and one right. Long-term road work on Route 53 exit ramp to eastbound Palatine closed until late summer on the southbound side. WBBM AccuWeather forecast overnight. Mostly cloudy, low 78. Later today, humid, thunderstorms possible morning and afternoon, high 92. You get traffic and weather together. 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
21: It's 30 minutes past the hour. Hello, I'm Roger Plummer. Thank you so much for tuning in. These are the top stories on News Radio WBBM.
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21: A Chicago man accused of a series of crimes in the suburbs is going to jail. Russia launched drone strikes at Ukraine early Thursday morning. Plus, a couple has been arrested after scaling the Empire State Building. WBBM Sports, the White Sox lose to the Guardians 6-5.

0: active in Cleveland. The Cubs had the day off, and in the World Cup, Spain and Portugal are winners. WBBM Business, the Dow Jones soared 595 points, while the NASDAQ dropped 207 points, and the S&P 500 finished even. AccuWeather says for Friday, times of sunshine and clouds, hot and humid, a spotty morning thunderstorm, then a heavy gusty thunderstorm in the afternoon that could produce downpours and hail, a high of 90. Then Friday night, warm and sticky with a thunderstorm or two, a low of 73. It's 31 minutes past the hour. A new law bans the sale of intoxicating hemp to anyone under the age of 21, eliminates the barriers for medical cannabis patients, and helps the state's cannabis industry. Governor J.B. Pritzker was at a dispensary in Chicago's Lakeview neighborhood on Thursday to make it official.
1: The ceremonial bill signing featured community members and legislators involved in getting SB 3222 to the finish line. Edie Moore is a co-founder of Sway Cannabis Dispensary.
2: And it's not every day that the governor walks into your dispensary, much less to sign one of the most historic pieces of legislation for social equity businesses in years.
1: Governor Pritzker says it also creates regulations around intoxicating hemp products and advances safety and oversight in the cannabis industry, adding,
3: "Our legislation is good for the safety of our children. It is good for the health of medical cannabis users. It is good for the strength and vitality and social equity of our cannabis industry and of our state."
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0: A Chicago man has pleaded guilty to several crimes in the northwest suburbs.
4: 30-year-old Kenneth Maxey was initially accused of multiple burglaries in Huntley and Woodstock, including stealing an ATM. The Northwest Herald reports Maxey has now pleaded guilty to intent to commit theft and trying to steal three vehicles from a dealership. He's been sentenced to 6 years in prison. The charges include burglary at a Huntley gas station. WBBM has seen Maxey's jail records showing numerous charges against him, some of which have been dismissed. Terry Keschner, News Radio 105.9 WBBM.
0: Russia launched drone strikes on the Ukrainian capital of Kyiv early Thursday morning. ABC's Britt Klenit was in Ukraine as the attacks unfolded, but has since left the country.
5: The death toll, it does continue to climb after Russia unleashed that major drone and missile attack on Kyiv overnight in what the city's mayor described as the most massive attack on the Ukrainian capital. And the Kremlin saying it only targeted military sites, but among the places hit was a nine-story residential building.
0: At least 27 people were killed and more than 100 others were wounded, according to Ukrainian officials. The couple who climbed the spire of the Empire State Building appeared before a New York judge on Thursday. The pair has been charged with felony, reckless endangerment, burglary, and more.
6: After a daring climb up the spire of the Empire State Building, followed by a proposal, the couple faced a New York City judge. Angela Nicolau and Ivan Kuznetsov did not enter a plea and are now out on supervised release. The 33 and 32-year-old, known for their daredevil stunts, seen walking out of court.
7: If you want to get married, they're doing it right there. Would this be more convenient?
8: The judge granted the daring duo low-level supervised release that's often given to low-risk offenders. Their next court date is August 24th. Melissa Adon, ABC News, Los Angeles.
0: A battle over a Louisiana court clerk's job leads to an indictment against the state's attorney general.
9: Louisiana's attorney general, Liz Merle, has been indicted on criminal charges by a grand jury. The governor is promising to pardon the attorney general. Prosecutor Lori White addressed reporters after the indictment.
10: Well, good. Let's get her convicted and then he can pardon her.
9: The Republican is accused of trying to intimidate New Orleans Mayor Helena Moreno and other local officials, threatening their jobs as they looked for ways to counter a state law that eliminated the position of the Orleans Parish criminal court clerk. That law was approved by Governor Jeff Landry after Calvin Duncan, a licensed attorney who spent decades in prison for a wrongful conviction, was elected to the post. In a statement, Merle called the status quo in New Orleans corrupt and said she'll take her case to the state Supreme Court. I'm Jennifer King.
0: Coming up, the latest in traffic and weather, it's 35 minutes past the hour.
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13: Beyond Hunger is a food pantry, but we also offer a drive-through, and we have a home delivery program that serves Austin and Oak Park, as well as nutrition education. We have dietitians on staff and benefits access, so helping people sign up for SNAP, RTA rides, and Medicaid.
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13: Very busy. We have seen record numbers. Last Saturday, we served 422 households, which is about 1,200 individuals, and it's the most we've ever served in our entire history. A real feeling of scarcity right now, and we're just trying to make sure we have enough so that we can serve the people that are coming.
12: That's what we call a WBBM News Radio difference maker. Stories of people stepping up and making a real impact. And in neighborhoods across Chicago, the places that bring us together have stories too. Made in Chicago is about the small businesses and the local dreams that shape the streets we live on, providing opportunities and helping our communities grow.
15: It's canning day at Aris Cider House Brewery and Restaurant in Old Irving Park.
16: We have a blush cider, which is our two different types of cherry cider.
15: Aris co-owner Michelle Foig says everything from canning to keg filling to cider processing is done in-house. And after 3 years of work, Aris opened for business in 2018, becoming the first woman-owned brewery in Illinois. Foig says they take a culinary approach to cider while still making them easy to drink.
16: One of the things that we like to do is show people that it's an introductory cider. We always want to be able to say, hey, you know those Granny Smith apples that you eat at home? Well, this actually tastes like a Granny Smith apple.
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19: Traffic and weather together on the 8th. I'm Neil Fiorito with a look at overnight construction. Not a lot in your way because of the Independence Day holiday weekend. Non-emergency closures not going on until Sunday at midnight. You do have some long-term stuff on the outbound Eisenhower affecting the ramps to the southbound Tri-State and the northbound Tri-State. Those ramps are closed. Be sure to follow the detours set up. 55 in Will County, long-term work block in the southbound ramp to eastbound I-80. Long-term construction on the Bishop Ford Freeway. Outbound traffic, you're down to two lanes from 130th to 159th through December. The exit to eastbound Dalton is also closed. You get traffic and weather together on the 8th on News Radio 105.9 WBBM.
20: WBBM AccuWeather. The overnight brings some clouds and warm and humid conditions with a couple of showers and a thunderstorm. Any storm may bring damaging winds and some downpours with a low only falling to 74, setting up another day of heat and humidity on Friday with sun and clouds. Watch for a spotty morning thunderstorm, then a heavy gusty afternoon thunderstorm that may bring hail, the high 90. I'm AccuWeather meteorologist LaTroy Thornton.
0: It's 40 minutes past the hour. A police official on the East Coast is comparing his city to Chicago, and it's not a good thing.
21: Boston's mayor likes to say it's the safest major city in America. Boston's largest police union says it is trending away and is becoming like Chicago. The Tribune reports union president Larry Calderon says, quote, "We're just a few extra shootings away from becoming like Chicago, and that's what we're worried about." He's complaining about the number of police officers in Boston, saying the community needs more. Calderon also referred to Chicago and Baltimore, saying the numbers don't lie. It's what turns once great cities into garbage cities. saying he doesn't want Boston to go the same way. Cisco Coto, News Radio 105.9 WBBM.
0: Health officials in Illinois are warning of a parasitic illness that comes with unfortunate symptoms.
2: The parasite cyclosporiasis infects the small intestine, causing frequent, sometimes explosive bowel movements, according to the U.S. Centers for Disease Control and Prevention. Hundreds of cases have been reported in the Midwest. The CDC says in Illinois, between 11 and 30 people have been affected by the parasite since the start of May. The CDC says it spreads from ingesting food or water contaminated with infected stool and is most commonly found in fresh produce. Some people may also contract it from swimming in lakes, ponds, or water parks, though it does not spread from human to human. Carolina Garibay, News Radio 105.9 WBBM.
0: Americans are weighing in on the country's future ahead of its landmark anniversary.
3: Across the United States, Americans are celebrating the country's 250th birthday. Some U.S. citizens, like 26-year-old auto technician Joseph Fuque Barreno in Topeka, Kansas, are optimistic about the future of America.
22: Some things are going to happen we're not going to like, but that's what makes us awesome, is our resilience and ability to adapt and keep on pushing through and pursuing unity through laughter.
3: Others, like 83-year-old Air Force veteran who served in Vietnam, Leo LeClaire, in Tilton, New Hampshire, say they aren't happy with the state of the country.
23: And I think because of the issues that our Congress and President have made this all personal about them and not about our country, I don't feel very good about the 250th.
3: Overall, belief in American exceptionalism has fallen. That's according to an April poll by the Associated Press North Center for Public Affairs Research. I'm Haya Pinjwani.
0: Coming up, the top trending stories and sports. 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
0: Humpback whales are increasingly spotted off Rio de Janeiro as their population recovers from past commercial whaling. The population has grown from about 2,000 to 35,000 in 40 years. They are now often seen in Guanabara Bay. In 1982, the International Whaling Commission issued a pause in commercial whaling that began 3 years later. Between June and November, these whales migrate through Brazilian waters. Their presence boosts tourism, with companies like Rio Ocean Club offering whale watching trips. It's 46 minutes past the hour. Time for WBBM Sports. The White Sox are in Cleveland for a big four-game series, and starting on Thursday, they thought they had game one in the bag. Nope. Bottom of the ninth inning, the Guardians smack a two-run homer and beat the White Sox 6-5. Those teams are now tied for first place. Now with more sports, here's WBBM's Rick Gregg.
27: From all available evidence, Cubs pitcher Colin Ray had a tremendous 36th birthday. He threw 5 6-hit, two-run innings, struck out 5 Padres, picked up his 6th win on the season. Of course, he could have given up 20 runs and still gotten that win on Wednesday because the Cubs hit 8 homers and beat San Diego 23-3. And Dansby Swanson wrapped up and delivered 3 of those long balls.
28: I mean, it's crazy. It's fun to watch. But at the same time, it's like he's that kind of player. You know, that's kind of who he is. So right now it's kind of coming in bunches for him. But you know, it just shows the kind of player that he is.
27: Swanson earned Thursday's day off, another gift for Ray, and the Cubs are back at it Friday afternoon, 3:05 first pitch with David Peterson set to throw it against the Cardinals. At Wrigley, the White Sox are in Cleveland Friday night with Anthony Kay getting the ball. At the World Cup, Spain beat Austria 3-0 to reach the round of 16. The U.S. faces Belgium Monday night. No top 10 upsets at Wimbledon in the men's or women's draw, but women's 6-seed Amanda Anisimova needed a third set tiebreak to escape Sofia Kenin. The NBA is going to try a new free throw rule during summer league ball, unless it's the final 2 minutes of a game or in overtime. Fouled players will only shoot once, regardless of how many shots they're supposed to get. If they make the one, it counts for all the points. So a regular shooting foul would be worth 2 points, and if fouled on a three-pointer, it'd be worth three. That rule's already in place in the G League. With sports at 16 and 46 past each hour, Rick Gregg, News Radio 105.9 WBBM.
0: It's coming up on 48 minutes past the hour with traffic and weather together on the 8.
1: I'm WBBM News Radio political editor Jeff Buckles. The Chicago area is heading into one of the most important election years in recent memory, and WBBM News Radio will be all over the action, from the race for governor to pivotal contests for Congress, local offices, key referendums that will shape the future of our state. Our newsroom will deliver comprehensive coverage every step of the way. You'll hear the voices of candidates and voters from every corner of our region and the state, from downtown Chicago to the suburbs, from Rockford to Carbondale. We will take you beyond campaign speeches to explain what's really at stake.
4: I'm morning news anchor Cisco Cotto. As candidates hit the campaign trail, WBBM reporters will be there inside union halls, school auditoriums, and debate stages. We'll bring you the energy of campaign season, the rallies, the policy debates, and the unexpected moments that define every election. We'll separate fact from fiction and help you understand how national issues are playing out right here at home.
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8: Traffic and weather together on the 8s. I'm Abby Ryan with a look at your overnight road work. Well, due to the Independence holiday weekend, non-emergency closures all suspended until Sunday at midnight. But you will notice this ongoing construction. If you're on I-94 in Northwest Indiana, long-term work, left lane closed both ways between US 421 and US 20, Michigan City, till further notice. 8094 ramps to southbound Klein closed until mid-August, and long-term work blocks the eastbound exit ramp to northbound Ripley and the westbound exit ramp to southbound Ripley until this September. I-80 eastbound exit ramp to northbound Chicago Street closed until late October of 2028. Westbound I-80 exit ramps to Chicago Street closed until late October 2028 there too. WBBM AccuWeather forecast overnight, mostly cloudy, low 78. Later today, humid, thunderstorms possible in the morning and afternoon, high 92. You get traffic and weather together, News Radio 105.9 WBBM.
0: 50 minutes past the hour. Emergency rooms see a surge in preventable injuries every 4th of July weekend, and a medical expert says safety is just as important as the celebration.
9: Dr. Chris Colbert has spent years in Chicago ERs, and he's hoping you don't have to see any of his colleagues this holiday weekend.
10: What we see a lot, believe it or not just the fireworks, the usual suspects are the sparklers. It's the hand sparklers that are handed to the kids or handed to, and they just take off and run.
9: Dr. Colbert tells the Noon Business Hour it's best to set up designated areas for kids, those playing with fireworks, and whoever's manning the grill. He also says whoever that person is should go easy on the booze.
10: This is the person we have to keep an eye on because two things. Number one, he's having a good time. He gets a little bit comfortable. He goes from flipping burgers to turning brats to assisting other people lighting their fireworks on the grill. And on top of that, he's not getting any liquid in. Make sure that individual gets really hydrated and is keeping mind of the individuals with hot, with other fireworks and sparklers as well.
9: Andy Dane, News Radio, 105.9 WBBM.
0: Coming up, Bloomberg Business. 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
0: It's 53 minutes past the hour from Bloomberg Business. Here's Tom Busby.
14: OpenAI, the maker of ChatGPT, has begun preliminary talks about giving the U.S. government a 5% stake in the company. That's according to the Financial Times. The U.S. labor market in a bit of a standstill right now. Not a lot of people getting hired, just 57,000 last month, but also layoffs are low. Now, the unemployment rate for June moved one notch lower to 4.2%, but only because so few people are actively looking for a job. But that is raising bets that the Federal Reserve won't be hiking interest rates when it meets later this month. And that helped send the Dow to a new record high today, up 595 points, a more than 1% jump. But elsewhere on Wall Street, a continued sell-off in chipmaker shares sent the Nasdaq 207 points lower. The S&P was flat and oil today, just under $69 a barrel. And a shocker for diehard Costco shoppers. Consumer Reports magazine says Sam's Club has the nation's best supermarket rotisserie chicken. With business at 23 and 53 from the Bloomberg Newsroom, Tom Busby, News Radio 105.9 WBBM.
0: Ahead of their reported wedding, Taylor Swift and Travis Kelce have donated $26 million to more than a dozen charities. Variety reports the 20 charities include 9 food banks, an animal cruelty organization, 7 education programs, and 3 children's hospitals. Coming up, the latest in traffic, weather, and WBBM headlines, it's 55 minutes past the hour.
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1: I'm WBBM News Radio political editor Jeff Buckles. Chicago and Illinois are heading into a pivotal midterm election with decisions that will shape everything from public safety and transit funding to taxes, schools, and the future of downtown. And WBBM News Radio will be everywhere the story unfolds. You'll hear directly from the candidates, the power brokers, and the people most affected, from the neighborhoods of Chicago to the suburbs and across the state. We go beyond the headlines to break down what's really at stake and what it means for you.
2: J.B. Pritz.
3: People ought to pay attention to who it is actually that's trying to lower costs for them.
2: Darren Bailey.
11: Illinois is less affordable because of J.B. Pritzker.
19: 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As the campaigns ramp up, WBBM reporters are on the ground at community meetings, union halls, and campaign stops across the region. 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
14: AccuWeather with a forecast for the rest of today. Drenching thunderstorms that can produce damaging winds and cause flash flooding.
7: When you're on the go, in the city, or just planning out your day, you need a weather forecast you can rely on. At WBBM News Radio, we understand how quickly things can change in Chicago. Bright and sunny one minute, storm clouds rolling in the next. That's why we bring you traffic and weather together on the 8s every 10 minutes, every day, no matter what. It's not just a forecast, it's a plan for your day.
20: Strong to severe thunderstorms moving through the area, possibility of tornadoes as
15: rain
20: well.
15: And some thunder with some severe weather possible.
23: Stay weather aware. We are expecting thunderstorms to rapidly develop. These storms could be
24: informed of potential weather that's coming.
29: Know what to plan for the rest of the day, what you can and can't do.
30: Gotta get my traffic, gotta get my weather. Is it gonna rain? Is it gonna snow?
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7: 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And when it comes to traffic, we know every minute matters.
32: How are the roads, Neil?
33: A lot of traffic, especially coming into downtown. We'll start with the Eden, just getting to the junction. You're at 50 minutes.
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0: traffic and weather together on the 8th. I'm Neil Fiorito with a look at overnight construction due to the Independence holiday weekend. Non-emergency closures suspended until Sunday at midnight. There is ongoing work to watch for if you're driving on the tri-state northbound, and that's a lane split from Roosevelt to pass the Eisenhower. Watch for a lane split southbound before the Eisenhower to the Cermak Toll Plaza. Long-term construction on Route 53 in both directions. Near Kirchhoff, the right lane closed. You also have roadwork to watch for on I-80 that's already set up. The eastbound exit ramp to northbound Chicago Street closed. The westbound exit ramps to Chicago closed. And we're looking at roadwork to watch for in northwest Indiana. On I-94, that's long-term work on both sides between US 421 and US 20 in Michigan City in the left lane. The AccuWeather forecast, overnight showers and storms, low 75. Friday, possible storms, high 88. Get traffic and weather together on the 8th, News Radio 105.9 WBBM.
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0: Jobs. I'm Dave Packer. The June Jobs Report showed just 57,000 jobs were added, half of what was expected. ABC's Selena Way.
1: The unemployment rate went down as more people left the labor force. The share of the working age population that's either working or looking for work, that fell to the lowest in 5 years. And economists say it's a bad combination when you have fewer people in the job market as well as fewer people getting jobs. The data also showing that wage gains just simply have not been keeping up with rising prices, something that consumers have been struggling now for quite a while.
0: But those lower employment numbers prompted buying on Wall Street, investors thinking lower employment could lead to an interest rate cut. The daredevil couple who got engaged at the top of the Empire State Building have been released from jail following a brief court appearance. The couple did not enter pleas to multiple felonies, including reckless endangerment and burglary. They're due back in court next month. A person has now been charged for problems plaguing the renovation of the Lincoln Memorial Reflecting Pool in Washington. Three-time U.S. Olympian David Hearn has been indicted on a single count of destruction of property worth over $1,000.
2: President Trump claims
3: they came in with box cutters and they cut it up.
2: Reporters asking U.S. Attorney Jeanine Pirro what Hearn allegedly used.
4: Did he have any tools or was it just his bare hands?
5: Right now, we believe it's his bare hands, both hands.
4: So does that indicate in your belief that it was probably damaged before, or do you believe that he...
5: he damaged it.
4: Further, but do you believe it had already been damaged before?
5: He damaged the pool.
2: Hearn told ABC News he was biking near the pool when he saw a piece of loose paint in the water and reached out and touched the end. He insists he's no vandal, just a curious, concerned citizen.
0: ABC's Mary Bruce. The extreme heat is not over for some 180 million Americans. More triple-digit feels-like temperatures are on the way Friday. 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
0: A Florida man is dead following a confrontation in a Walmart parking lot. No charges have been filed, but bystanders watched as the man was shot and killed. ABC's Rhiannon Alley has more.
8: This confrontation over a parking space turning deadly outside a Walmart in Fort Lauderdale, Florida, leaving 62-year-old Bart DeGuglielmo on the ground, dying of a gunshot wound. An eyewitness telling ABC News it all started 5 minutes earlier with the two drivers yelling at each other through open windows.
0: The U.S. Coast Guard has released video of the agency seizing a boat allegedly owned by Brian and Lynette Hooker. The American woman has been missing since April when Hooker claimed she fell overboard and was swept away. ABC's Victor Oquendo has more from Miami.
9: The Coast Guard boarding the sailboat on May 9th, 1 month after Brian says Lynette fell from their dinghy and was swept away by the ocean. The two men, who are not identified, tell the Coast Guard they are taking that boat, the Soulmate, to Fernandina Beach in North Florida.
10: For the owner.
11: Yeah, is he going to meet you there?
10: I don't think so,
11: okay.
10: No.
11: So right now the boat's being seized?
9: While the Hookers are not named in the video, sources told ABC News the boat does belong to them. Last month, Coast Guard divers searched for Lynette in a new area off Elbow Key, near where the boat was previously anchored.
0: Iran's Joint Military Command Thursday warned oil tankers moving through the Strait of Hormuz to use its approved routes or face what it calls a forceful response. Dave Packer, ABC News.
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13: It's 5 minutes past the hour. Hello, I'm Roger Plummer. Thank you so much for listening. AccuWeather says for Friday, times of sunshine and clouds, still hot and humid, with a spotty morning thunderstorm, then a heavy gusty thunderstorm in the afternoon that may produce flooding downpours and hail, a high of 90. Friday night, warm and sticky with a thunderstorm or two, a low of 73. We'll check the AccuWeather 5-day forecast in 10 minutes, but first, our top local story on News Radio, WBBM. Federal prosecutors have charged hundreds of people as part of a crackdown on crime in the Chicago area over the last 2 months. WBBM's Terry Keschner reports.
14: A new dawn of crime fighting is underway in Chicago.
15: Andrew S. Boutros, U.S. Attorney for the Northern District of Illinois, says 179 individuals have been charged across 140 newly filed cases as part of Operation New Dawn, which involved 11 federal agencies. Prosecutors also say 305 fugitives were apprehended and 24 children, many of whom were kidnapped, were located and safely returned home.
14: And that's not even including all the guns, all the drugs, and all the other instruments of crimes that our law enforcement partners seize as part of the operation. And again, we did all of this in 60 days.
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13: Attending a walk and talk in the Back of the Yards neighborhood on Thursday, Mayor Brandon Johnson braced for the heat and questions about his departing police superintendent. WBBM's Haley Hansen reports.
16: That's my mission, as we work to build the safest, most affordable big city in America.
17: A day after news about Superintendent Larry Snelling's retirement broke, Mayor Brandon Johnson talked about the search to find his replacement.
16: 34 years, I believe, of service and dedication, his courage and bravery and his strength is a remarkable testament to who we are as a city.
17: Police veteran Fred Waller will again serve as acting superintendent, supported by the newly appointed first deputy superintendent.
16: There's a talented flow of leaders.
17: But the mayor stressed,
16: it's not the responsibility of one individual. There's no such thing as a real-life superhuman being. It just isn't.
17: Haley Hansen, News Radio 105.9 WBBM.
13: There's new information being released after an arm was found in a lake south of Champaign.
18: A severed arm was found in Lake Mattoon. It has now been identified as belonging to 38-year-old Dale Wayne Turner of Plainfield. Some boaters spotted the arm in the lake. It had a couple of tattoos, one of a Green Bay Packers helmet that was being held by a skeleton. The other had an unknown letter or number. Police say they're not looking for any more tips now that the arm has been identified as belonging to Turner. They say there is no threat to the public and they'll release more details later. Cisco Cotto, News Radio 105.9 WBBM.
13: State police say 26-year-old James Adams and 62-year-old Robin Turner have been taken into custody and charged with concealment of a homicide and dismembering a human body. That's all we know at this time. It's 8 minutes past the hour.
19: Traffic and weather together on the 8s. I'm Abby Ryan with a look at your overnight road work. Well, due to the Independence holiday weekend, non-emergency closures are suspended until Sunday at midnight. You will notice some ongoing construction. Long-term construction continues on your Eisenhower I-290. That work blocks the outbound ramp to the southbound tri-state on I-290 outbound till the end of this year, 2026. The outbound ramp to the northbound tri-state also closed until December of next year, 2027. I-55 in Will County, long-term work closing out the southbound ramp to eastbound I-80 until this coming fall, 2026. Bishop Ward, long-term work, outbound traffic is down to two lanes from 130th to 159th through December. WBBM AccuWeather forecast overnight, mostly cloudy, low 78. Later today, humid, thunderstorms possible in the morning and afternoon, high 92. You get traffic and weather together, News Radio 105.9 WBBM.
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13: It's 11 minutes past the hour. An appeals court is siding with the city of Chicago in a COVID-related dispute with police officers.
23: In 2021, then-Mayor Lori Lightfoot announced a policy that required Chicago police officers to receive the COVID-19 vaccine. Those who refused needed to pay for their own weekly testing or risk placement on no-pay status. Two police unions voiced opposition to the mandate, with leaders urging officers to not comply. The issue went to bargaining before an administrative law judge and the Illinois Labor Relations Board sided with the unions and called for the policy to be rescinded. But now a three-judge appellate court says the board, quote, abused its discretion and has sided with the city. Leaders call it a major victory, though the unions are expected to appeal. Andy Day, News Radio, 105.9 WBBM.
13: A 33-year-old man is charged with murder after allegedly fatally shooting an Amazon worker in far south suburban Madison.
24: Police say it happened in an empty parking lot outside a 24-hour Amazon fulfillment center at the intersection of Harlem and Valmer Road. Detectives responded to a call of shots fired just before 11 p.m. on June 28th. According to reports, DoorDash delivery driver 33-year-old Devontae D. Hodge got into an argument with 26-year-old Dylan Perkins, who worked for a third-party vendor at Amazon. Police say that turned into a scuffle. Then Hodge fatally shot Perkins before fleeing the scene. Perkins died from multiple gunshot wounds on the scene. The Cook County Medical Examiner's Office ruled his death a homicide. Renita Young, News Radio 105.9 WBBM.
13: A Scholastic Bowl coach from Barrington took his quiz skills to Jeopardy for an episode that aired this week.
25: Jeopardy is not quite the same as Scholastic Bowl.
26: You may be able to guess how Jeff Price did based on his answer, but the coach at Barrington High and Middle Schools points out Jeopardy chooses categories randomly, regardless of the skill set of the players.
25: There was a TV and the author's characters, which tended to be contemporary literature. And, oh, by the way, the other challenger is a Hollywood TV and film writer.
26: She and Price failed to dethrone the then champion in the game that aired on Monday. He says despite the loss, he had a great time.
25: I tried to maintain that even keel that I've always preached to my kids. I think I did okay with that.
26: Nancy Hardy, News Radio 105.9 WBBM.
13: Coming up, the AccuWeather 5-day forecast and sports. It's 13 minutes past the hour.
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13: It's 15 minutes past the hour. Time for the AccuWeather 5-day forecast. 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Here's meteorologist LaTroy Thornton.
0: The overnight hours bring in some clouds with rather warm and humid conditions. Watch for a couple of showers, even a thunderstorm around. Any thunderstorm may bring damaging winds and some flooding downpours with a low of 74 ahead of more heat and humidity into Friday with a mix of sun and clouds. Look out for a spotty morning thunderstorm with a heavy thunderstorm more likely in the afternoon. That storm may bring damaging winds and some hail with a high of 90 with a thunderstorm or two lingering into Friday night. Stays warm and humid once again with a low of 73. With temperatures starting to drop off a bit for Saturday, Independence Day, we'll have a mix of clouds and sun once again with another thunderstorm that may still be gusty with hail, the high 86, and a thunderstorm even lingers into Sunday under plenty of clouds with a high of 83. Monday brings plenty of clouds, perhaps even a shower with another high of 83. I'm AccuWeather meteorologist LaTroy Thornton.
13: 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In Cleveland, the White Sox out-hit the Guardians 10-9. Unfortunately, they did not outscore them. Guardians win 6-5. 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
2: From all available evidence, Cubs pitcher Colin Ray had a tremendous 36th birthday. He threw 5 6-hit, 2-run innings, struck out 5 Padres, picked up his 6th win on the season. Of course, he could have given up 20 runs and still gotten that win on Wednesday because the Cubs hit 8 homers and beat San Diego 23-3, and Dansby Swanson wrapped up and delivered 3 of those long balls.
3: I mean, it's crazy. It's fun to watch. But at the same time, it's like he's that kind of player. You know, that's kind of who he is. So right now it's kind of coming in bunches for him, but, you know, it just shows the kind of player that he is.
2: Swanson earned Thursday's day off, another gift for Ray, and the Cubs are back at it Friday afternoon, 3:05 first pitch with David Peterson set to throw it against the Cardinals at Wrigley. The White Sox are in Cleveland Friday night with Anthony Kaye getting the ball. At the World Cup, Spain beat Austria 3-0 to reach the round of 16. The U.S. faces Belgium Monday night. No top 10 upsets at Wimbledon, the men's or women's draw, but women's 6 seed Amanda Anisimova needed a third set tiebreak to escape Sofia Kenin. The NBA is going to try a new free throw rule during summer league ball. Unless it's the final 2 minutes of a game or in overtime, fouled players will only shoot once, regardless of how many shots they're supposed to get. If they make the one, it counts for all the points. So a regular shooting foul would be worth 2 points, and if fouled on a three-pointer, it'd be worth 3. That rule's already in place in the G League. With sports at 16 and 46 past each hour, Rick Gregg, News Radio 105.9 WBBM.
13: It's coming up on 18 minutes past the hour with traffic and weather together on the 8th.
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5: Traffic and weather together on the 8th. I'm Neil Fiorito with a look at overnight construction, and with the Independence holiday weekend, non-emergency closures are suspended through Sunday at midnight. We have ongoing construction that affects the outbound side of 290, and that's the ramp to the southbound tri-state, which is closed. Also, the outbound ramp to the northbound tri-state closed as well. Watch for detours. I-55 in Will County, long-term work closing the southbound ramp to eastbound I-80. You have some long-term construction to watch for on the Bishop Fort Freeway. Outbound traffic down to two lanes from 130th to 159th until December. The exit to eastbound Dalton is closed. And also some road work on the inbound exit ramp to eastbound Sibley. The AccuWeather forecast, overnight showers and thunderstorms, your low 75. Friday, possible storms again, a high up to 88 degrees. You get traffic and weather together on the 8th on News Radio 105.9 WBBM.
13: It's 20 minutes past the hour. Our top story this hour, Russia launched a drone attack on Ukraine early on Thursday. We'll have much more on this story coming up at 31 minutes past the hour. Strained U.S.-Canada relations have put a pause on a youth hockey tournament in the northwest suburbs.
7: Officials in Rolling Meadows and Winnipeg, Manitoba, say plans are on hold for an international youth hockey tournament in the northwest suburbs due to actions on the federal level and reductions of Canadians visiting the United States. The Daily Herald reports that the tournament was supposed to take place in Rolling Meadows, matching players from the U.S. against their Canadian counterparts. Rolling Meadows City Manager Rob Sabo noted instances of hostility at sporting events involving the two countries. Then came President Donald Trump's threats to impose tariffs on Canada. Officials say they hope the pause is temporary. Carolina Garibay, News Radio 105.9 WBBM.
13: Coming up on Bloomberg Business, a look at the markets. 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
1: 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The S&P was flat, and oil today just under $69 a barrel. And a shocker for diehard Costco shoppers. Consumer Reports magazine says Sam's Club has the nation's best supermarket rotisserie chicken.
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9: In this city, the biggest stories don't always start with headlines. 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
11: Beyond Hunger is a food pantry, but we also offer a drive-through, and we have a home delivery program that serves Austin and Oak Park, as well as nutrition education. We have dietitians on staff and benefits access, so helping people sign up for SNAP, RTA rides, and Medicaid.
12: And here we are on a Saturday, and you're very busy.
11: Very busy. We have seen record numbers. Last Saturday, we served 422 households, which is about 1,200 individuals, and it's the most we've ever served in our entire history. A real feeling of scarcity right now, and we're just trying to make sure we have enough so that we can serve the people that are coming.
9: That's what we call a WBBM News Radio difference maker. Stories of people stepping up and making a real impact. And in neighborhoods across Chicago, the places that bring us together have stories too. Made in Chicago is about the small businesses and the local dreams that shape the streets we live on, providing opportunities and helping our communities grow.
13: It's canning day at Aris Cider House Brewery and Restaurant in Old Irving Park.
14: We have a blush cider, which is our two different types of cherry cider.
13: Aris co-owner Michelle Foyk says everything from canning to keg filling to cider processing is done in-house. And after 3 years of work, Aris opened for business in 2018, becoming the first woman-owned brewery in Illinois. Voigt says they take a culinary approach to cider while still making them easy to drink.
14: One of the things that we like to do is show people that it's an introductory cider. We always want to be able to say, hey, you know those Granny Smith apples that you eat at home? Well, this actually tastes like a Granny Smith apple.
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15: I'm WBBM News Radio political editor Jeff Buckles. The Chicago area is heading into one of the most important election years in recent memory, and WBBM News Radio will be all over the action. From the race for governor to pivotal contests for Congress, local offices, key referendums that will shape the future of our state, our newsroom will deliver comprehensive coverage every step of the way. You'll hear the voices of candidates and voters from every corner of our region and the state, from downtown Chicago to the suburbs, from Rockford to Carbondale. We will take you beyond campaign speeches to explain what's really at stake.
16: I'm morning news anchor Cisco Cotto. As candidates hit the campaign trail, WBBM reporters will be there inside Union.

0: halls, school auditoriums, and debate stages will bring you the energy of campaign season, the rallies, the policy debates, and the unexpected moments that define every election. We'll separate fact from fiction and help you understand how national issues are playing out right here at home.
1: 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From City Hall to Springfield to Washington, we'll track the power shifts and the decisions that matter most to Illinois voters.
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7: Traffic and weather together on the 8th. I'm Abby Ryan with a look at your overnight road work. On the Bishop Ford Freeway, some long-term road work going on. Outbound traffic is down to two lanes between 130th and 159th this through December. The exit to eastbound Dalton Avenue closed until December 2. Long-term work also blocks the inbound Bishop Ford exit ramp to eastbound Sibley Boulevard until late October 2026. Tri-State Tollway, 294 northbound. A lane split from Roosevelt past I-290, your Eisenhower. Three left and two right. Southbound lane split right before I-290, the Eisenhower, to the Cermak Toll. Three left and one right. Long-term road work on Route 53 exit ramp to eastbound Palatine closed until late summer on the southbound side. WBBM AccuWeather forecast overnight. Mostly cloudy, low 78. Later today, humid. Thunderstorms possible morning and afternoon, high 92. You get traffic and weather together. 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
8: It's 30 minutes past the hour. Hello, I'm Roger Plummer. Thanks so much for tuning in. These are the top stories on News Radio WBBM. Multiple people are dead after Russia attacks the capital of Ukraine. Federal prosecutors say a recent crackdown on crime has made Chicago safer. Governor Pritzker signs off on a new bill that denies the sale of cannabis products to minors. Plus,
9: this is Terry Keschner. A Chicago man accused in a series of crimes in the suburbs is going to jail.
8: WBBM Sports. The White Sox lose to the Guardians 6-5 in Cleveland. The Cubs had the day off. And in the World Cup, Spain and Portugal are winners. WBBM Business. The Dow Jones soared 595 points, while the NASDAQ dropped 207 points, and the S&P 500 finished even. AccuWeather says, for Friday, times of sunshine and clouds, still hot and humid with a spotty morning thunderstorm, then a heavy gusty thunderstorm in the afternoon that could produce flooding, downpours, and hail, a high of 90. Then Friday night, warm and sticky with a thunderstorm or two, a low of 73. It's 31 minutes past the hour. The death toll is still rising from a Russian attack on Kyiv early Thursday morning. ABC's Britt Klenit was in Ukraine as the attack unfolded.
6: Ukrainians are very resilient, but, you know, and they are used to these attacks and, you know, filing into a shelter, into the metro. You know, these are the kind of things they do almost immediately. They have their go bags and they just take safety wherever they can. However, the Ukrainians we speak to and we have been speaking to over the last few days in Kyiv, they were saying that, you know, Russia is actually starting to employ a new strategy of these longer attacks.
8: At least 27 people were killed and more than 100 others wounded, according to Ukrainian officials. As Chicago heads into a holiday weekend, federal prosecutors say the city has been made safer thanks to a two-month crackdown on crime across the region. Andrew S. Boutros, U.S. Attorney for the Northern District of Illinois, spoke at the Dirksen Federal Building on Thursday.
10: At the heart of Operation New Dawn is my firm belief that to combat violence, federal law enforcement must move at the speed of violence. It is the dawn of a new federal law enforcement era when it comes to combating violent crime in the Northern District of Illinois.
8: Prosecutors say the 60-day Operation New Dawn involved 11 federal agencies and led to 179 people being charged across 140 newly filed cases. 305 fugitives were apprehended in the operation, and 24 children, many of whom were kidnapped, were located and safely returned home. A new law progressing Illinois' cannabis industry was celebrated in Chicago's Lakeview neighborhood on Thursday. WBBM's Haley Hansen has the details.
11: Sway Cannabis Dispensary hosted the ceremonial bill signing of SB 3222, which prohibits the sale of intoxicating hemp to minors and further advances social equity within the industry. Sway co-founder Edie Moore says patients win, too.
12: Illinois now recognizes sickle cell anemia, endometriosis, ovarian cysts, uterine fibroids, and female orgasmic disorder as qualifying conditions for medical cannabis. Conditions that overwhelmingly affect women, finally recognized and worthy of relief.
11: Governor J.B. Pritzker says in addition to accessibility and equity, the new law will also increase efficiency.
13: In Illinois, we are putting long overdue common sense regulations in place.
11: Haley Hansen, News Radio 105.9 WBBM.
8: A Chicago man with a lengthy criminal record is going to jail for crimes in the northwest suburbs.
9: Various criminal charges against Kenneth Maxey date back for years. We've taken a look at some of his jail records. The Northwest Herald reports Maxey, who was 30 years old, has now pleaded guilty to intent to commit theft and trying to steal three vehicles from a dealership. He has been sentenced to 6 years in prison. Charges against Maxey have included burglary at a Huntley gas station. He has also been accused previously of trying to steal an ATM. Some charges against Maxey have been dismissed. Terry Keschner, News Radio 105.9 WBBM.
8: The city of Highland Park remembers the mass shooting that happened there 4 years ago on the 4th of July. That's why a local nonprofit is launching a PSA with a specific target.
14: During that mass shooting 4 years ago, a gunman opened fire into a crowd in Highland Park during its annual 4th of July parade, killing 7 people and injuring 48 others. And local nonprofit HP3 One Step Away now wants to take aim at a group they feel bears some of the responsibility.
15: But standing up to the manufacturers of these weapons of war isn't enough. That's why we're taking action by targeting the companies that do business with them. Those one step away.
14: The PSA says, like on that day, the difference between life and death often comes down to where you stand, and wants to urge Americans to use their purchasing power to reduce gun violence. Renita Young, News Radio 105.9 WBBM.
8: Coming up, the latest in traffic and weather, and then Stardate talks about a Venusian shower. It's 35 minutes past the hour.
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9: Traffic and weather together on the 8th. I'm Neil Fiorito with a look at overnight construction. Not a lot in your way because of the Independence Day holiday weekend. Non-emergency closures not going on until Sunday at midnight. You do have some long-term stuff on the outbound Eisenhower affecting the ramps to the southbound Tri-State and the northbound Tri-State. Those ramps are closed. Be sure to follow the detours set up. 55 in Will County, long-term work block in the southbound ramp to eastbound I-80. Long-term construction on the Bishop Ford Freeway. Outbound traffic, you're down to two lanes from 130th to 159th through December. The exit to eastbound Dalton is also closed. You get traffic and weather together on the 8th on News Radio 105.9 WBBM.
22: WBBM AccuWeather. The overnight brings some clouds and warm and humid conditions with a couple of showers and a thunderstorm. Any storm may bring damaging winds and some downpours with a low only falling to 74, setting up another day of heat and humidity on Friday with sun and clouds. Watch for a spotty morning thunderstorm, then a heavy gusty afternoon thunderstorm that may bring hail, the high 90. I'm AccuWeather meteorologist LaTroy Thornton.
23: 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Here's Stardate.
24: The next big meteor shower is weeks away, at least here on Earth. But some predictions say that a big shower could take place this weekend on the planet Venus, a result of the long-ago breakup of an asteroid. Regardless of where it takes place, a meteor shower happens when a planet flies through the orbital path of a comet or asteroid. Bits of rock and dust shed by the small body ram into the planet's atmosphere at high speed. They heat up and vaporize, forming the glowing streaks known as meteors. In this case, the source of the particles could be two asteroids. They have a similar composition and they follow similar paths around the Sun. A team of European astronomers recently plotted the orbits of the two bodies 100,000 years into the past. The study found that about 20,000 years ago, both asteroids passed especially close to the Sun many times. And the asteroids were so close to each other that they could have been one larger asteroid. Warmed by the sun, the surface of the asteroid could have cracked and splintered. The way the asteroid heated up could have caused it to spin faster. The weakened asteroid then split apart, spewing debris into space. Venus periodically slips through this trail of debris,

0: 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From Earth, only the brightest of those meteors might be visible through a telescope, streaking through Venusian skies. Today's program was made possible by Mercer Caverns in Calaveras County in California's historic gold country. More information at mercercaverns.net. For the McDonald Observatory, I'm Billy Henry.
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1: Michael Skurr, a volunteer at Britain's National Archives, has discovered a rare early copy of the Declaration of Independence. He found it while cataloging 18th century documents. The document is one of only 11 known copies of the Exeter printing, made just days after the original was signed in 1776. This version was captured from a ship under the direction of the Continental Congress. Experts say this copy of the Declaration of Independence highlights the ideals for which Americans fought. WBBM News Time, 46 minutes past the hour. And time for sports. In Cleveland, the White Sox had a 5-2 lead, but a bugaboo that has hit them all season is not having a closer. And it happened again. Grant Taylor gave up a 2-run homer in the bottom of the ninth as the Guardians win 6-5. The White Sox and the Guardians now are in a tie for first place in the American League Central Division. Now with more sports, here's WBBM's Rick Gregg.
6: The Declaration of Independence turns 250 years old this weekend. Where better to celebrate than the oldest stadium in the National League, Wrigley Field? That's where the Cubs and Cardinals will be all weekend long, starting Friday afternoon with David Peterson on the mound for the home side. Wrigley's got to be better than Cleveland, right, Joakim Noah?
7: You like it? You think Cleveland's cool? I mean, I never heard anybody say, I'm going to Cleveland on vacation.
6: Always fun to bring up that line from the ex-Bull. The White Sox are in Cleveland this weekend, though, on a work trip, hoping to stay ahead of the Guardians in the division race. Anthony Kay starts Friday night. Ben Peoples, a 25-year-old reliever who was leading the Charlotte Knights in ERA when the White Sox traded him to Texas a couple of days ago for a catcher, is now in the big leagues with the Rangers. Blackhawks GM Kyle Davidson gave up the hockey draft's fourth overall pick and more to get defenseman Bowen Byram from Buffalo, and then he gave Byram a hefty contract.
8: The one thing I believe I've shown now with the Bowen acquisition or Byram acquisition is that I'm willing to be aggressive when something is there and to be had, and I'm not going to hesitate on that, but it's got to be there and it's got to make sense.
6: Davidson did not hint at any more big deals coming during this weekend's prospect camp, but eventually Connor Bedard's long-term contract will come into focus. Neither side seems to be concerned. Spain over Austria 3-0 at the World Cup. Three matches on Friday as the first round of knockout play comes to a close. With sports at 16 and 46 past each hour, Rick Gregg, News Radio 105.9 WBBM.
1: It's coming up on 48 minutes past the hour with traffic and weather together on the 8s.
9: I'm WBBM News Radio political editor Jeff Buckles. Chicago and Illinois are heading into a pivotal midterm election with decisions that will shape everything from public safety and transit funding to taxes, schools, and the future of downtown. And WBBM News Radio will be everywhere the story unfolds. You'll hear directly from the candidates, the power brokers, and the people most affected, from the neighborhoods of Chicago to the suburbs and across across the state, we go beyond the headlines to break down what's really at stake and what it means for you.
10: J.B. Pritzker.
11: People ought to pay attention to who it is actually that's trying to lower costs for them.
10: Darren Bailey.
12: Illinois is less affordable because of J.B. Pritzker.
13: 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As the campaigns ramp up, WBBM reporters are on the ground at community meetings, union halls, and campaign stops across the region. We'll bring you the energy of this political season, the debates over crime and policing, the future of public transit, economic pressure on families, and the direction of leadership in Chicago.
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19: 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Traffic and weather together on the 8s, all day, all night.
23: Traffic and weather together on the 8s. I'm Abby Ryan with a look at your overnight road work. Well, due to the Independence holiday weekend, non-emergency closures all suspended until Sunday at midnight. But you will notice this ongoing construction. If you're on I-94 in Northwest Indiana, long-term work, left lane closed both ways between US 421 and US 20, Michigan City, till further notice. 8094 ramps to southbound Klein closed until mid-August, and long-term work blocks the eastbound exit ramp to northbound Ripley and the westbound exit ramp to southbound Ripley until this September. I-80 eastbound exit ramp to northbound Chicago Street closed until late October of 2028. Westbound I-80 exit ramps to Chicago Street closed until late October 2028 there too. WBBM AccuWeather forecast overnight, mostly cloudy, low 78. Later today, humid, thunderstorms possible in the morning and afternoon, high 92. You get traffic and weather together, News Radio 105.9 WBBM.
1: It's 50 minutes past the hour. The Chicago Park District is celebrating the first in a century hatching of eaglets in a park on the far south side, and the naming of the two young raptors.
24: When people care for nature, nature comes back.
25: We're in the Environmental Center at Big Marsh Park, where kids in the adventure camp gave a presentation. They said, when people care for nature, nature comes back. The eaglets hatched in an area that was heavy industry at one time. Park District General Superintendent Carlos Ramirez Rosa.
26: It's a powerful reminder that parks are vital to raising families.
25: The discovery was made by avid birders Steve and Pat Pearson from Hyde Park.
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25: The names of the eaglets are McGizzy, a Native American name for eagles, and Marion for Chicago conservationist Marion Burns, who has a park named in her honor. On the far south side, Mike Krauser, News Radio 105.9 WBBM.
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4: Home sales were weak in the all-important spring home selling season because of high home prices and rising mortgage rates linked to the war against Iran. But now, with an end to the conflict more likely, average mortgage rates dropped this past week to a seven-week low of 6.43%, according to Freddie Mac. A weak June jobs report, just 57,000 jobs added. Easing worries, though, about the Fed possibly raising interest rates. And with that, the Dow today shot up 595 points, a more than 1% spike. It closed at a fresh all-time high. The Nasdaq, though, lost 207 on another sell-off in chipmaker shares. The S&P was flat, and oil slightly higher, just below $69 a barrel. O'Reilly Automotive, the big auto parts and accessories retailer, offering to buy the auto parts arm of Genuine Parts, could be worth $10 billion. And cereal giant General Mills jumping on the protein kick with a new Honey Nut Cheerios with 8 grams of added protein per serving. With business at 23 and 53 from the Bloomberg Newsroom, Tom Busby, News Radio 105.9 WBBM.
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16: AccuWeather forecast for the rest of today. Drenching thunderstorms that can produce damaging winds and cause flash flooding.
29: When you're on the go, in the city, or just planning out your day, you need a weather forecast you can rely on. At WBBM News Radio, we understand how quickly things can change in Chicago. Bright and sunny one minute, storm clouds rolling in the next. That's why we bring you traffic and weather together on the 8s every 10 minutes, every day, no matter what. It's not just a forecast. It's a plan for your day.
30: Strong to severe thunderstorms moving through the area. Possibility of tornadoes as well.
31: Rain and some thunder with some severe weather possible.
32: Stay weather aware. We are expecting thunderstorms to rapidly develop. These storms could
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34: Know what to plan for the rest of the day, what you can and can't do.
35: 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Gotta get my weather. Is it going to rain? Is it going to snow?
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29: 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And when it comes to traffic, we know every minute matters.
9: How are the roads, Neil?
10: A lot of traffic, especially coming into downtown. We'll start with the Eden, just getting to the junction. You're at 50 minutes.
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0: 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They start on blocks you know, with the people you might see in your neighborhood every day.
1: Jenny Hall is CEO of Beyond Hunger in Oak Park.
2: Beyond Hunger is a food pantry, but we also offer a drive-through, and we have a home delivery program that serves Austin and Oak Park, as well as nutrition education. We have dietitians on staff and benefits access, so helping people sign up for SNAP, RTA rides, and Medicaid.
3: And here we are on a Saturday, and you're very busy.
2: Very busy. We have seen record numbers. Last Saturday, we served 422 households, which is about 1,200 individuals, and it's the most we've ever served in our entire history. A real feeling of scarcity right now, and we're just trying to make sure we have enough so that we can serve the people that are coming.
0: That's what we call a WBBM News Radio difference maker. Stories of people stepping up and making a real impact. And in neighborhoods across Chicago, the places that bring us together have stories too. Made in Chicago is about the small businesses and the local dreams that shape the streets we live on, providing opportunities and helping our communities grow.
4: It's canning day at Aris Cider House Brewery and Restaurant in Old Irving Park.
5: We have a blush cider, which is our two different types of cherry cider.
4: Aris co-owner Michelle Foyk says everything from canning to keg filling to cider processing is done in-house. And after 3 years of work, Aris opened for business in 2018, becoming the first woman-owned brewery in Illinois. Foyk says they take a culinary approach to cider while still making them easy to drink.
5: One of the things that we like to do is show people that it's an introductory cider. We always want to be able to say, hey, you know those Granny Smith apples that you eat at home? Well, this actually tastes like a Granny Smith apple.
0: These are the voices behind the stories. 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
6: Traffic and weather together on the 8th. I'm Neil Fiorito with a look at overnight construction due to the Independence holiday weekend. Non-emergency closures suspended until Sunday at midnight. There is ongoing work to watch for if you're driving on the tri-state northbound, and that's a lane split from Roosevelt to pass the Eisenhower. Watch for a lane split southbound before the Eisenhower to the Cermak Toll Plaza. Long-term construction on Route 53 in both directions. Near Kirchhoff, the right lane closed. You also have roadwork to watch for on I-80 that's already set up. The eastbound exit ramp to northbound Chicago Street closed. The westbound exit ramps to Chicago closed. And we're looking at roadwork to watch for in northwest Indiana. On I-94, that's long-term work on both sides between US 421 and US 20 in Michigan City in the left lane. The AccuWeather forecast: overnight showers and storms, low 75. Friday, possible storms, high 88. Get traffic and weather together on the 8th, News Radio 105.9 WBBM.
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9: From ABC News. I'm Sherry Preston. Another hot, humid day in store for about 180 million of us as the 4th of July holiday weekend kicks off, raising some concerns about whether planned 4th of July festivities will be able to go on as planned.
10: Temperatures reaching triple digits in Washington, with added humidity making it feel even hotter. Due to the conditions, U.S. Capitol Police canceling the public viewing rehearsals for a Capitol 4th concert. The show now in jeopardy due to the heat.
9: ABC's Melissa Adon with the heat index today, expected to soar into the triple digits. ABC News meteorologist Lee Goldberg says relief is still several days away.
11: Another day of extreme heat from the Midwest into the East, although you're definitely seeing the core of the heat move east from Memphis to Raleigh up to Philly and New York, feeling like almost 110. Some relief starting to get into the Great Lakes interior northeast by the time we get into Saturday. Still baking in parts of the South. You're really waiting till Sunday for the relief in New York and Boston. Still hot in D.C. at that point.
9: A grand jury in New Orleans has indicted Louisiana's Republican Attorney General Liz Murrell on 16 charges, including malfeasance in office and public intimidation after reportedly threatening the jobs of city leaders. Murrell's lawyer, Laura Canziano-Rodrigue, vowing to help her client fight the allegations.
12: This is obviously an attention grab here, politically motivated, and so it's unfortunate that something like this could ultimately lead to affecting further investigations.
9: A remarkable story of survival in Venezuela after a security guard was rescued from the rubble of a residential complex 8 days after the buildings collapsed around him. The man surviving thanks to a pocket of air at his workstation until rescuers could get to him. Los Angeles County Deputy Chief Chris Allender with the International Rescue Team helped free him.
13: All of our building engineers got together. 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
9: As the entertainment world's big love story prepares to get underway in New York City this weekend, security is ramping up in anticipation. ABC's Morgan Norwood.
16: After days of secrecy, the two-day wedding celebration for Taylor Swift and Travis Kelce kicking off at Madison Square Garden, starting with a rehearsal dinner for 100 guests. The arena under tight security, an NYPD sniper team arriving and setting up on the roof.
9: The Michigan parents accused in the death of their 7-year-old morbidly obese son will undergo competency evaluations before they decide whether to move forward with the case. Here's ABC's Dave Packer.
17: Jessica and Damian O'Brien are charged with murder and torture in the death of their 7-year-old son. They're accused of neglecting Casper O'Brien, who weighed 255 pounds when he died last year. Prosecutors say he suffered from severe obesity, bed sores, and other untreated medical conditions. Defense attorneys say they need more time to review hundreds of pages of medical records and argue the charges are too severe. The judge denied bond, and the next hearing is set for September 9th. Dave Packer, ABC News.
9: Police in Brockton, Massachusetts have imposed a temporary curfew after a shooting at a World Cup event injured 4 people. All 4 transferred to local hospitals for treatment and their conditions remain unknown. And in Pakistan, an overcrowded bus has plunged from a highway into a rocky ravine, killing 40 people. Sherry Preston, ABC News.
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18: It's 5 minutes past the hour. Hello, I'm Roger Plummer. Thank you so much for listening. AccuWeather says for Friday, times of sunshine and clouds, still hot and humid, with a spotty morning thunderstorm, then a heavy gusty thunderstorm in the afternoon that may bring flooding, downpours, and hail, a high of 90. Then Friday night, warm and sticky with a thunderstorm or two, a low of 73. We'll check the AccuWeather 5-day forecast in 10 minutes, but first, our top local story on News Radio, WBBM. For the first time publicly, Mayor Brandon Johnson is addressing the news that CPD Superintendent Larry Snelling is retiring. At an event on the city's southwest side on Thursday, Mayor Johnson thanked the city's top cop for his more than three decades of service.
19: We are grateful for his service. When I selected him, I was very clear. We needed someone who understood the full scope of the work.
18: Snelling's last day on the job is July 15th. At that point, police veteran Fred Waller will again serve as acting superintendent while a search begins for Snelling's replacement. Federal prosecutors have charged nearly 200 people as part of a multi-agency crackdown on crime in the Chicago area. WBBM's Terry Keschner has the details.
20: 60 days ago, I assembled Chicago's entire federal anti-violence apparatus.
21: Andrew S. Boutros, U.S. Attorney for the Northern District of Illinois, says Operation New Dawn is a success.
20: And asked them to focus on a single mission, to set aside the barriers and disrupt violence in the Chicago and Rockford areas by arresting the worst of the worst offenders.
21: Investigators say Operation New Dawn was a first-of-its-kind badgeless operation because multiple federal agencies, 11 to be exact, came together to apprehend people wanted for things like robbery, kidnapping, firearms trafficking, and child exploitation.
20: 179 individuals were federally charged across 140 newly filed criminal cases.
21: Boutros also said Chicago police, including outgoing Superintendent Larry Snelling, provided support.
20: We'll miss Superintendent Snelling.
21: Terry Keschner, News Radio 105.9 WBBM.
18: There's a new update on the investigation connected to the discovery of a man's arm in a downstate lake earlier this week. A man and a woman from Plainfield are now facing charges of concealing a murder and dismemberment after the arm was found in Lake Mattoon on Sunday. Illinois State Police released an image of the arm and its distinct tattoos, and the victim was eventually identified as 38-year-old Dale Wayne Turner, also from Plainfield. The two suspects, 26-year-old James Adams and 62-year-old Robin Turner, are being held in custody. ISP says additional charges are expected. We're still waiting for more details about exactly what happened. It's 8 minutes past the hour.
22: Traffic and weather together on the 8s. I'm Abby Ryan with a look at your overnight road work. Well, due to the Independence holiday weekend, non-emergency closures are suspended until Sunday at midnight. You will notice some ongoing construction. Long-term construction continues on your Eisenhower I-290. That work blocks the outbound ramp to the southbound tri-state on I-290 outbound till the end of this year, 2026. The outbound ramp to the northbound tri-state also closed until December of next year, 2027. I-55 in Will County, long-term work closing out the southbound ramp to eastbound I-80 until this coming fall, 2026. Bishop Ward, long-term work, outbound traffic is down to two lanes from 130th to 159th through December. WBBM AccuWeather forecast overnight, mostly cloudy, low 78. Later today, humid, thunderstorms possible in the morning and afternoon, high 92. You get traffic and weather together, News Radio 105.9 WBBM.
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0: 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Traffic and weather together on the 8s, all day, all night.
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5: It's 11 minutes past the hour. Five men from Chicago and Georgia are accused in a federal indictment with operating a ring that trafficked firearms to gang members.
25: A man named Anthony Edwards, street named Chapo, is the alleged leader of the ring. Federal prosecutors in Georgia say he has ties to two Chicago street gangs and an address in Athens. He's alleged to have bought guns in Georgia and directed others to do the same, dozens of firearms, and then distributed them to gang members in Chicago. Some were alleged to have been used in crimes here, including a murder. 20 guns seized by police were tied to Edmond, according to the indictment. Some were converted to be fully automatic machine guns. Prosecutors say at the time the firearms were purchased, forms were falsified, swearing that the buyers were getting the guns for themselves. Mike Krauser, News Radio, 105.9 WBBM.
5: A new law progressing Illinois' cannabis industry was celebrated in Chicago's Lakeview neighborhood on Thursday. Part of the bill restricts the sale of intoxicating hemp products to the same age as recreational marijuana. That's 21 years old. Governor J.B. Pritzker touted the law's social equity advancements.
26: Illinois has the most diverse cannabis industry in America because we made equity a fundamental part of what we are building. It's not an afterthought. It's central.
5: The legislation also makes the existing market more accessible to medical cannabis patients. City leaders are calling an appeals court ruling involving Chicago police unions and the COVID-19 vaccine a major victory.
27: An appellate court has ruled in the city of Chicago's favor and reversed an Illinois Labor Relations Board decision regarding former Mayor Lori Lightfoot's insistence that Chicago police officers receive the COVID vaccine or pay for frequent testing. Those who did not comply could be placed on no-pay status. Two CPD unions fought against that mandate and urged non-compliance from officers. In 2024, the Labor Board ordered the city to rescind the policy and punishment to police, but the three-judge panel says the board, quote, abused its discretion and that city leaders were responsive to union concerns when the mandate was initially rolled out. Andy Dane, News Radio, 105.9 WBBM.
5: 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It's 13 minutes past the hour.
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0: It's 15 minutes past the hour. Time for the WBBM AccuWeather 5-day forecast. 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Here's meteorologist LaTroy Thornton.
1: The overnight hours bring in some clouds with rather warm and humid conditions. Watch for a couple of showers, even a thunderstorm around. Any thunderstorm may bring damaging winds and some flooding downpours with a low of 74 ahead of more heat and humidity into Friday with a mix of sun and clouds. Look out for a spotty morning thunderstorm with a heavy thunderstorm more likely in the afternoon. That storm may bring damaging winds and some hail with a high of 90 with a thunderstorm or two lingering into Friday night. Stays warm and humid once again with a low of 73 with temperatures starting to drop off a bit for Saturday, Independence Day. We'll have a mix of clouds and sun once again with another thunderstorm that may still be gusty with hail, the high 86, and a thunderstorm even lingers into Sunday under plenty of clouds with a high of 83. Monday brings plenty of clouds, perhaps even a shower with another high of 83. I'm AccuWeather meteorologist LaTroy Thornton.
0: It's 16 minutes past the hour. Time for WBBM Sports in a battle for first place in the AL Central. It took place in Cleveland. The White Sox were leading the Guardians 5-2, but the Guardians scored a run in the sixth, a run in the seventh, and then in the ninth hit a walk-off two-run homer to defeat the White Sox 6-5. The two teams now share first place in the AL Central Division. Now with more sports, here's WBBM's Rick Gregg.
2: Dansby Swanson has driven in more runs in the last 13 games than he had all season before that, 28 before June 17th, 29 since, with eight of them coming in his three-homer Wednesday on the north side.
3: I just happen to be the one driving him in, but, you know, people are getting on base and scoring runs and doing it unbelievable, whether it's Nico or Happer or Miggy and, you know, Conforto, just like whenever his number's called, he's having good at-bats, and so what makes this group dangerous? Like, it doesn't... can come from anywhere at any time.
2: Swanson suddenly leads the Cubs and Ribbies by eight, and this surge has put his bat above average, a 104 OPS plus now for the season. He'll try to stay locked in this weekend with St. Louis in town. 3:05 first pitch on Friday on 104.3 The Score. Ex-Cub Wilson Contreras, who is with Boston now, got a 7-game suspension for his actions in an all-out brawl with Washington this week. The White Sox continue their figurative brawl with Cleveland for position atop the AL Central all weekend in Ohio. Anthony Kay gets Friday's start. Fox says Wednesday night's USA Bosnia and Herzegovina World Cup match was the most watched English language soccer broadcast in American history, nearly 24.5 million viewers on average, more than 31 million at one point. The U.S. plays again Monday night. The first knockout round comes to a close on Friday. Novak Djokovic says people need to cool off the criticism of Serena Williams, who dropped her first match back after several years away from competitive tennis. The 24-time Grand Slam champion suggests just enjoying the greatness if the 23-time champ Williams decides to play again. She's supposed to play doubles with Venus, her sister, at this Wimbledon. With sports at 16 and 46 past each hour, Rick Gregg, News Radio 105.9 WBBM.
0: It's coming up on 18 minutes past the hour with traffic and weather together on the 8s and then the healthy minute.
4: Traffic and weather together on the 8s. I'm Neil Fiorito with a look at overnight construction, and with the Independence holiday weekend, non-emergency closures are suspended through Sunday at midnight. We have ongoing construction that affects the outbound side of 290, and that's the ramp to the southbound tri-state, which is closed. Also, the outbound ramp to the northbound tri-state closed as well. Watch for detours. I-55 in Will County, long-term work closing the southbound ramp to eastbound I-80. You have some long-term construction to watch for on the Bishop Ford Freeway. Outbound traffic down to two lanes from 130th to 159th until December. The exit to eastbound Dalton is closed. And also some road work on the inbound exit ramp to eastbound Sibley. The AccuWeather forecast, overnight showers and thunderstorms, your low 75. Friday, possible storms again, a high up to 88 degrees. You get traffic and weather together on the 8s on News Radio 105.9 WBBM.
0: It's 20 minutes past the hour. Our top story this hour, Governor Pritzker signs a new bill that restricts the sale of cannabis to minors. We'll have much more on this story coming up at 31 minutes past the hour.
5: 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I'm Dr. John Kamashik for News Radio 105.9 WBBM.
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2: Breaks in June, just 57,000 new jobs added. The numbers for April and May revised lower by 74,000 jobs. On Wall Street, that had investors thinking the Federal Reserve won't have to raise interest rates when it meets later this week, or maybe anytime soon. And with that, the Dow shot up 595 points, a more than 1% gain to a new all-time high. The Nasdaq lost 207 on continued weakness in chipmaker shares. The S&P was flat. And the USDA says more than a third of all food sold in the U.S. is thrown out because the sell-by labels on perishable goods make people think the food has gone bad when it hasn't. With business at 23 and 53 from the Bloomberg Newsroom, Tom Busby, News Radio 105.9 WBBM.
3: Some sad news to share. One of the most recognizable Chicago Cubs fans has passed away. Jim Anixter, also known as the Pink Hat Guy, died Tuesday at Lake Forest Hospital, surrounded by his family and loved ones. He was 81 years old. WBBM talked to Anixter a few years ago about his love of the Cubs and his trademark pink hat.
4: I'm like the ivy on the wall at Wrigley Field. I'm part of the franchise. I'm a diehard Cubs fan. The best thing about the Pink Hat Guy, though, is that I'm trying to make people aware of how bad cancer is. I'm trying my own way to help make a cure for cancer.
3: Anixter's funeral service will be live stream on the Shalom Memorial Funeral Home website at 1 p.m. on Friday. Coming up, the latest in traffic and weather. It's 25 minutes past the hour.
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11: 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The Chicago area is heading into one of the most important election years in recent memory, and WBBM News Radio will be all over the action. From the race for governor to pivotal contests for Congress, local offices, key referendums that will shape the future of our state, our newsroom will deliver comprehensive coverage every step of the way. You'll hear the voices of candidates and voters from every corner of our region and the state, from downtown Chicago to the suburbs, from Rockford to Carbondale. We will take you beyond campaign speeches to explain what's really at stake.
12: I'm morning news anchor Cisco Cotto. As candidates hit the campaign trail, WBBM reporters will be there inside union halls, school auditoriums, and debate stages. We'll bring you the energy of campaign season, the rallies, the policy debates, and the unexpected moments that define every election. We'll separate fact from fiction and help you understand how national issues are playing out.

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1: This is news anchor Mai Martinez. In the months leading up to Election Day, our team will provide in-depth profiles of candidates, exclusive one-on-one interviews, and expert analysis that puts each race in perspective. When the political ads start rolling, WBBM will cut through the noise, giving you clear explanations of what's true, what's spin, and how it affects you. From City Hall to Springfield to Washington, we'll track the power shifts and the decisions that matter most to Illinois voters.
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6: Traffic and weather together on the 8th. I'm Abby Ryan with a look at your overnight road work. On the Bishop Ford Freeway, some long-term road work going on. Outbound traffic is down to two lanes between 130th and 159th. This through December. The exit to eastbound Dalton Avenue closed until December 2. Long-term work also blocks the inbound Bishop Ford exit ramp to eastbound Sibley Boulevard until late October 2026. Tri-State Tollway, 294 northbound, a lane split from Roosevelt past I-290 or Eisenhower. Three left and two right, southbound lane split right before I-290, the Eisenhower to the Cermak Toll, three left and one right. Long-term road work on Route 53 exit ramp to eastbound Palatine closed until late summer on the southbound side. WBBM AccuWeather forecast overnight, mostly cloudy, low 78. Later today, humid, thunderstorms possible morning and afternoon, high 92. You get traffic and weather together, News Radio 105.9 WBBM.
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7: It's 30 minutes past the hour. Hello, I'm Roger Plummer. Thank you so much for tuning in. 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
8: This is Haley Hansen.
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8: A ceremonial signing for a common sense cannabis bill.
7: A Chicago man accused of a series of crimes in the suburbs is going to jail. Russia launched drone strikes at Ukraine early Thursday morning. Plus, a couple has been arrested after scaling the Empire State Building. WBBM Sports, the White Sox lose to the Guardians 6-5 in Cleveland. The Cubs had the day off, and in the World Cup, Spain and Portugal are winners. WBBM Business, the Dow Jones soared 595 points, while the NASDAQ dropped 207 points, and the S&P 500 finished even. AccuWeather says for Friday, times of sunshine and clouds, hot and humid, a spotty morning thunderstorm, then a heavy gusty thunderstorm in the afternoon that could produce downpours and hail, a high of 90. Then Friday night, warm and sticky with a thunderstorm or two, a low of 73. It's 31 minutes past the hour. A new law bans the sale of intoxicating hemp to anyone under the age of 21, eliminates the barriers for medical cannabis patients, and helps the state's cannabis industry. Governor J.B. Pritzker was at a dispensary in Chicago's Lakeview neighborhood on Thursday to make it official.
8: The ceremonial bill signing featured community members and legislators involved in getting SB 3222 to the finish line. Edie Moore is a co-founder of Sway Cannabis Dispensary.
10: And it's not every day that the governor walks into your dispensary, much less to sign one of the most historic pieces of legislation for social equity businesses in years.
8: Governor Pritzker says it also creates regulations around intoxicating hemp products and advances safety and oversight in the cannabis industry, adding,
0: "Our legislation is good for the safety of our children. It is good for the health of medical cannabis users. It is good for the strength and vitality and social equity of our cannabis industry and of our state."
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7: A Chicago man has pleaded guilty to several crimes in the northwest suburbs.
9: 30-year-old Kenneth Maxey was initially accused of multiple burglaries in Huntley and Woodstock, including stealing an ATM. The Northwest Herald reports Maxey has now pleaded guilty to intent to commit theft and trying to steal three vehicles from a dealership. He's been sentenced to 6 years in prison. The charges include burglary at a Huntley gas station. WBBM has seen Maxey's jail records showing numerous charges against him, some of which have been dismissed. Terry Keschner, News Radio 105.9 WBBM.
7: Russia launched drone strikes on the Ukrainian capital of Kyiv early Thursday morning. ABC's Britt Klenit was in Ukraine as the attacks unfolded, but has since left the country.
11: The death toll, it does continue to climb after Russia unleashed that major drone and missile attack on Kyiv overnight in what the city's mayor described as the most massive attack on the Ukrainian capital. And the Kremlin saying it only targeted military sites, but among the places hit was a nine-story residential building.
7: At least 27 people were killed and more than 100 others were wounded, according to Ukrainian officials. The couple who climbed the spire of the Empire State Building appeared before a New York judge on Thursday. The pair has been charged with felony, reckless endangerment, burglary, and more.
12: After a daring climb up the spire of the Empire State Building, followed by a proposal, the couple faced a New York City judge. Angela Nicolau and Ivan Kuznetsov did not enter a plea and are now out on supervised release. The 33 and 32-year-old, known for their daredevil stunts, seen walking out of court.
13: If you want to get married, they're doing it right there. Would this be more convenient?
14: The judge granted the daring duo low-level supervised release that's often given to low-risk offenders. Their next court date is August 24th. Melissa Adan, ABC News, Los Angeles.
7: A battle over a Louisiana court clerk's job leads to an indictment against the state's attorney general.
15: Louisiana's attorney general, Liz Merle, has been indicted on criminal charges by a grand jury. The governor is promising to pardon the attorney general. Prosecutor Lori White addressed reporters after the indictment.
16: Well, good. Let's get her convicted and then he can pardon her.
15: The Republican is accused of trying to intimidate New Orleans Mayor Helena Moreno and other local officials, threatening their jobs as they looked for ways to counter a state law that eliminated the position of the Orleans Parish criminal court clerk. That law was approved by Governor Jeff Landry after Calvin Duncan, a licensed attorney who spent decades in prison for a wrongful conviction, was elected to the post. In a statement, Merle called the status quo in New Orleans corrupt and said she'll take her case to the state Supreme Court. I'm Jennifer King.
7: Coming up, the latest in traffic and weather. It's 35 minutes past the hour.
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17: I'm WBBM News Radio political editor Jeff Buckles. Chicago and Illinois are heading into a pivotal midterm election with decisions that will shape everything from public safety and transit funding to taxes, schools, and the future of downtown. And WBBM News Radio will be everywhere the story unfolds. You'll hear directly from the candidates, the power brokers, and the people most affected, from the neighborhoods of Chicago to the suburbs and across the state. We go beyond the headlines to break down what's really at stake and what it means for you.
21: J.B. Pritzker.
22: People ought to pay attention to who it is actually that's trying to lower costs for them.
21: Darren Bailey.
23: Illinois is less affordable because of J.B. Pritzker.
24: 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As the campaigns ramp up, WBBM reporters are on the ground at community meetings, union halls, and campaign stops across the region. We'll bring you the energy of this political season, the debates over crime and policing, the future of public transit, economic pressure on families, and the direction of leadership in Chicago.
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29: Traffic and weather together on the 8th. I'm Neil Fiorito with a look at overnight construction. Not a lot in your way because of the Independence Day holiday weekend. Non-emergency closures not going on until Sunday at midnight. You do have some long-term stuff on the outbound Eisenhower affecting the ramps to the southbound Tri-State and the northbound Tri-State. Those ramps are closed. Be sure to follow the detours set up. 55 in Will County, long-term work block in the southbound ramp to eastbound I-80. Long-term construction on the Bishop Ford Freeway. Outbound traffic, you're down to two lanes from 130th to 159th through December. The exit to eastbound Dalton is also closed. You get traffic and weather together on the 8th on News Radio 105.9 WBBM.
30: WBBM AccuWeather. The overnight brings some clouds and warm and humid conditions with a couple of showers and a thunderstorm. Any storm may bring damaging winds and some downpours with a low only falling to 74, setting up another day of heat and humidity on Friday with sun and clouds. Watch for a spotty morning thunderstorm, then a heavy gusty afternoon thunderstorm that may bring hail, the high 90. I'm AccuWeather meteorologist LaTroy Thornton.
31: It's 40 minutes past the hour. A police official on the East Coast is comparing his city to Chicago, and it's not a good thing.
32: Boston's mayor likes to say it's the safest major city in America. Boston's largest police union says it is trending away and is becoming like Chicago. The Tribune reports union president Larry Calderon says, quote, "We're just a few extra shootings away from becoming like Chicago, and that's what we're worried about." He's complaining about the number of police officers in Boston, saying the community needs more. Calderon also referred to Chicago and Baltimore, saying the numbers don't lie. It's what turns once great cities into garbage cities. Saying he doesn't want Boston to go the same way. Cisco Cotto, News Radio 105.9 WBBM.
31: Health officials in Illinois are warning of a parasitic illness that comes with unfortunate symptoms.
14: The parasite cyclosporiasis infects the small intestine, causing frequent, sometimes explosive bowel movements, according to the U.S. Centers for Disease Control and Prevention. Hundreds of cases have been reported in the Midwest. The CDC says in Illinois, between 11 and 30 people have been affected by the parasite since the start of May. The CDC says it spreads from ingesting food or water contaminated with infected stool and is most commonly found in fresh produce. Some people may also contract it from swimming in lakes, ponds, or water parks, though it does not spread from human to human. Carolina Garibay, News Radio 105.9 WBBM.
31: Americans are weighing in on the country's future ahead of its landmark anniversary.
0: Across the United States, Americans are celebrating the country's 250th birthday. Some U.S. citizens, like 26-year-old auto technician Joseph Fuque Barreno in Topeka, Kansas, are optimistic about the future of America.
1: Some things are going to happen we're not going to like, but that's what makes us awesome, is our resilience and ability to adapt and keep on pushing through and pursuing unity through laughter.
0: Others, like 83-year-old Air Force veteran who served in Vietnam, Leo LeClaire, in Tilton, New Hampshire, say they aren't happy with the state of the country.
4: And I think because of the issues that our Congress and President have made this all personal about them and not about our country, I don't feel very good about the 250th.
0: Overall, belief in American exceptionalism has fallen. That's according to an April poll by the Associated Press North Center for Public Affairs Research. I'm Haya Pinjwani.
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31: Humpback whales are increasingly spotted off Rio de Janeiro as their population recovers from past commercial whaling. The population has grown from about 2,000 to 35,000 in 40 years. They are now often seen in Guanabara Bay. In 1982, the International Whaling Commission issued a pause in commercial whaling that began 3 years later. Between June and November, these whales migrate through Brazilian waters. Their presence boosts tourism, with companies like Rio Ocean Club offering whale-watching trips. It's 46 minutes past the hour. 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The White Sox are in Cleveland for a big four-game series, and starting on Thursday, they thought they had game one in the bag. Nope. Bottom of the ninth inning, the Guardians smack a two-run homer and beat the White Sox 6-5. Those teams are now tied for first place. Now with more sports, here's WBBM's Rick Gregg.
8: From all available evidence, Cubs pitcher Colin Ray had a tremendous 36th birthday. He threw 5 6-hit two-run innings, struck out 5 Padres, picked up his 6th win on the season. Of course, he could have given up 20 runs and still gotten that win on Wednesday because the Cubs hit 8 homers and beat San Diego 23-3, and Dansby Swanson wrapped up and delivered 3 of those long balls.
9: I mean, it's crazy. It's fun to watch. But at the same time, it's like he's that kind of player. You know, that's kind of who he is. So right now it's kind of coming in bunches for him, but, you know, it just shows the kind of player that he is.
8: Swanson earned a Thursday's day off, another gift for Ray, and the Cubs are back at it Friday afternoon, 3:05 first pitch, with David Peterson set to throw it against the Cardinals at Wrigley. The White Sox are in Cleveland Friday night with Anthony Kay getting the ball. At the World Cup, Spain beat Austria 3-0 to reach the round of 16. The U.S. faces Belgium Monday night. No top 10 upsets at Wimbledon in the men's or women's draw, but women's 6 seed Amanda Anisimova needed a third set tiebreak to escape Sophia Kennan. The NBA is going to try a new free throw rule during summer league ball, unless it's the final 2 minutes of a game or in overtime. Fouled players will only shoot once, regardless of how many shots they're supposed to get. If they make the one, it counts for all the points. So a regular shooting foul would be worth 2 points, and if fouled on a three-pointer, it'd be worth 3. That rule's already in place in the G League. With sports at 16 and 46 past each hour, Rick Gregg, News Radio 105.9 WBBM.
31: It's coming up on 48 minutes past the hour with traffic and weather together on the 8.
10: AccuWeather forecast for the rest of today. Drenching thunderstorms that can produce damaging winds and cause flash flooding.
11: When you're on the go, in the city, or just planning out your day, you need a weather forecast you can rely on. 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Bright and sunny 1 minute, storm clouds rolling in the next.
7: That's why we bring you traffic and weather together on the 8s every 10 minutes, every day, no matter what. It's not just a forecast. It's a plan for your day.
25: Strong to severe thunderstorms moving through the area. Possibility of tornadoes as
12: rain
25: well.
12: And some thunder with some severe weather possible.
13: Stay weather aware. We are expecting thunderstorms to rapidly develop. These storms could be
15: informed of potential weather that's coming.
16: Know what to plan for the rest of the day, what you can and can't do.
17: 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Gotta get my weather. Is it gonna rain? Is it gonna snow?
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7: 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And when it comes to traffic, we know every minute matters.
20: How are the roads, Neil?
22: 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We'll start with the Eden, just getting to the junction. 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
7: 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WBBM Chicago.
25: Traffic and weather together on the 8s. I'm Abby Ryan with a look at your overnight road work. Well, due to the Independence holiday weekend, non-emergency closures all suspended until Sunday at midnight. But you will notice this ongoing construction. If you're on I-94 in Northwest Indiana, long-term work, left lane closed both ways between US 421 and US 20, Michigan City, till further notice. 8094 ramps to southbound Klein closed until mid-August, and long-term work blocks the eastbound exit ramp to northbound Ripley and the westbound exit ramp to southbound Ripley until this September. I-80 eastbound exit ramp to northbound Chicago Street closed until late October of 2028. Westbound I-80 exit ramps to Chicago Street closed until late October 2028 there too. WBBM AccuWeather forecast overnight, mostly cloudy, low 78. Later today, humid, thunderstorms possible in the morning and afternoon, high 92. You get traffic and weather together, News Radio 105.9 WBBM.
31: 50 minutes past the hour. Emergency rooms see a surge in preventable injuries every 4th of July weekend, and a medical expert says safety is just as important as the celebration.
24: Dr. Chris Colbert has spent years in Chicago ERs, and he's hoping you don't have to see any of his colleagues this holiday weekend.
27: What we see a lot, believe it or not just the fireworks, the usual suspects are the sparklers. It's the hand sparklers that are handed to the kids or handed to the, and they just take off and run.
24: Dr. Colbert tells the Noon Business Hour it's best to set up designated areas for kids, those playing with fireworks, and whoever's manning the grill. He also says whoever that person is should go easy on the booze.
27: This is the person we have to keep an eye on because two things. Number one, he's having a good time. He gets a little bit comfortable. He goes from flipping burgers and turning brats to assisting other people lighting their fireworks on the grill. And on top of that, he's not getting any liquid in. Make sure that individual gets really hydrated and is keeping mind of the individuals with hot, with other fireworks and sparklers as well.
24: Andy Dane, News Radio, 105.9 WBBM.
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31: It's 53 minutes past the hour from Bloomberg Business. Here's Tom Busby.
1: OpenAI, the maker of ChatGPT, has begun preliminary talks about giving the U.S. government a 5% stake in the company. That's according to the Financial Times. The U.S. labor market in a bit of a standstill right now. Not a lot of people getting hired, just 57,000 last month, but also layoffs are low. Now, the unemployment rate for June moved one notch lower to 4.2%, but only because so few people are actively looking for a job. But that is raising bets that the Federal Reserve won't be hiking interest rates when it meets later this month. And that helps send the Dow to a new record high today, up 595 points, a more than 1% jump. But elsewhere on Wall Street, a continued sell-off in chipmaker shares sent the Nasdaq 207 points lower. The S&P was flat, and oil today just under $69 a barrel. And a shocker for diehard Costco shoppers. Consumer Reports magazine says Sam's Club has the nation's best supermarket rotisserie chicken. With business at 23 and 53 from the Bloomberg Newsroom, Tom Busby, News Radio 105.9 WBBM.
31: Ahead of their reported wedding, Taylor Swift and Travis Kelce have donated $26 million to more than a dozen charities. Variety reports the 20 charities include 9 food banks, an animal cruelty organization, 7 education programs, and 3 children's hospitals. Coming up, the latest in traffic, weather, and WBBM headlines, it's 55 minutes past the hour.
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20: In this city, the biggest stories don't always start with headlines. 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
26: 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We have dietitians on staff and benefits access, so helping people sign up for SNAP, RTA rides, and Medicaid.
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26: Very busy. We have seen record numbers. Last Saturday, we served 422 households, which is about 1,200 individuals, and it's the most we've ever served in our entire history. A real feeling of scarcity right now, and we're just trying to make sure we have enough so that we can serve the people that are coming.
20: That's what we call a WBBM News Radio difference maker. Stories of people stepping up and making a real impact. And in neighborhoods across Chicago, the places that bring us together have stories too. Made in Chicago is about the small businesses and the local dreams that shape the streets we live on, providing opportunities and helping our communities grow.
29: It's canning day at Aris Cider House, Brewery, and Restaurant in Old Irving Park.
30: We have a blush cider, which is our 2 different types of cherry cider.
29: Aris co-owner Michelle Foyk says everything from canning to keg filling to cider processing is done in-house. And after 3 years of work, Aris opened for business in 2018, becoming the first woman-owned brewery in Illinois. Voigt says they take a culinary approach to cider while still making them easy to drink.
30: One of the things that we like to do is show people that it's an introductory cider. We always want to be able to say, hey, you know those Granny Smith apples that you eat at home? Well, this actually tastes like a Granny Smith apple.
20: These are the voices behind the stories. Not just what's happening, but who it's happening to. 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
6: I'm WBBM News Radio political editor Jeff Buckles. The Chicago area is heading into one of the most important election years in recent memory, and WBBM News Radio will be all over the action. From the race for governor to pivotal contests for Congress, local offices, key referendums that will shape the future of our state, our newsroom will deliver comprehensive coverage every step of the way. You'll hear the voices of candidates and voters from every corner of our region and the state, from downtown Chicago to the suburbs, from Rockford to Carbondale. We will take you beyond campaign speeches to explain what's really at stake.
8: I'm morning news anchor Cisco Cotto. As candidates hit the campaign trail, WBBM reporters will be there inside union halls, school auditoriums, and debate stages. We'll bring you the energy of campaign season, the rallies, the policy debates, and the unexpected moments that define every election. We'll separate fact from fiction and help you understand how national issues are playing out right here at home.
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13: Traffic and weather together on the 8s. I'm Neil Fiorito with a look at overnight construction due to the Independence holiday weekend. Non-emergency closures suspended until Sunday at midnight. There is ongoing work to watch for if you're driving on the tri-state northbound, and that's a lane split from Roosevelt to pass the Eisenhower. Watch for a lane split southbound before the Eisenhower to the Cermak Toll Plaza. Long-term construction on Route 53 in both directions near Kirchhoff, the right lane closed. You also have roadwork to watch for on I-80 that's already set up. The eastbound exit ramp to northbound Chicago Street closed. The westbound exit ramps to Chicago closed. And we're looking at roadwork to watch for in northwest Indiana. On I-94, that's long-term work on both sides between US 421 and US 20 in Michigan City in the left lane. The AccuWeather forecast, overnight showers and storms, low 75. Friday, possible storms, high 88. Get traffic and weather together on the 8th, News Radio 105.9 WBBM.
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19: From ABC News, I'm Sherry Preston. So many people, so much heat. 180 million Americans feeling it as they begin 4th of July festivities. In Washington, here's ABC's Karen Waugh.
22: In D.C., temperatures are expected to remain in the triple digits throughout the weekend, forcing organizers to delay or even cancel some events. The dress rehearsal for a Capitol 4th concert was closed to the public. The Freedom 250 rodeo was postponed. in Saturday's main event, featuring military flyovers and fireworks, has been pushed back from 1 to 5 p.m.
19: There are also concerns about the heat, humidity, and smoke from all those fireworks. Forecasts are warning about the possibility of air quality issues. That's what's been happening in the east. In the west, says ABC's Melissa Adon, the concern is fire.
0: Windy and dry conditions are fueling deadly wildfires with little relief on the way. Utah's Cottonwood Fire is the largest in the country and is still burning, scorching more than 90,000 acres, destroying more than 100 structures.
19: The heat not stopping the big wedding of Taylor Swift and Travis Kelce at Madison Square Garden this weekend. This Swiftie flew in just to stand outside.
1: I mean, in my brain, it's royalty, that's for sure. Yeah, I feel like this is the American royal wedding at this point. Yeah.
19: Days after 16 children and four adults were removed from a home in Ohio where authorities say they were living in deplorable conditions, Vinton County Sheriff Ryan Kane says his deputies were working another case and had no idea that the kids were even in the small 1,300-square-foot house.
2: Even in 22 years of law enforcement, nothing could have prepared us or me to see the scene. I've never seen human beings live in that condition before. Especially kids.
19: A rare copy of the Declaration of Independence has been found in London. It's one of just 11 known to have survived and is the only copy outside the United States. You're listening to ABC News.
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19: Former Olympic canoeist David Hearn has been indicted on a felony charge in what President Trump has called vandalism at the Lincoln Memorial Reflecting Pool. D.C. U.S. Attorney Jeanine Pirro with reporters on Thursday.
7: Did he have any tools, or was it just his bare hands?
23: Right now, we believe it's his bare hands, both hands.
7: So does that indicate in your belief that it was probably damaged before, or do you believe that he...
23: he damaged it.
7: Further, but do you believe it had already been damaged before?
23: He damaged the pool.
19: Mourners have begun gathering in Tehran to pay their respects at the coffin of Iran's slain former Supreme Leader Ali Khamenei, days ahead of funeral events. The death toll is still rising after a sustained Russian attack on Ukraine's capital Thursday morning. At least 27 people were killed, more than 100 hurt. ABC's Britt Clennett in Ukraine as it unfolded and describes what it was like when the sirens went off.
24: Ukrainians are very resilient, but, you know, and they are used to these attacks and you know, filing into a shelter, into the metro. You know, these are the kind of things they do almost immediately. They have their go bags and they just take safety wherever they can. However, the Ukrainians we speak to and we have been speaking to over the last few days in Kyiv, they were saying that, you know, Russia is actually starting to employ a new strategy of these longer attacks.
19: The Kremlin claiming it's only targeting military sites. Among the places hit, though, a 9-story apartment building. I'm Sherry Preston, ABC News.
20: 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It's 5:05 on Friday, July 3rd. Thanks so much for joining us. I'm Mai Martinez. Right now in Chicago, we have partly cloudy skies and it's 72 degrees. But there wasn't much to celebrate overnight as those strong thunderstorms moved through the Chicago area. And unfortunately, we do have more storms on the way that could impact holiday travel and celebrations for the 4th of July. AccuWeather meteorologist Bill Dager joins us live now with the details.
25: Well, hey there, Mai. Yeah, we did have a round of heavy thunderstorms roll through Chicagoland overnight, brought 1 to 2 inches of rain in a short amount of time. Wind gusts of 50 to 55 miles an hour. led to some down trees and power outages as well. So not only do we have that to deal with this morning if you're heading out and about, but the chance for a thunderstorm returns later today. We'll have a break, though, the next couple of hours. Temperatures in the 70s will hit 90 today. Not as hot as yesterday, but enough to make you feel very hot and humid out there before thunderstorms again pop up this afternoon into tonight. And any storm then could have flooding, downpours, and hail. So if you have any plans to get out and about this afternoon and again into the evening, we'll have to contend with those thunderstorms in the region. And I'll talk about that 4th of July forecast tomorrow, Mai, coming up in a few minutes.
19: Thanks so much, Bill. Have a good one. Our top local story here on WBBM News Radio. Federal prosecutors in Chicago are reacting to criticism over the collapse of the Broadview 6 case. WBBM's Terry Keschner reports.
6: The U.S. Attorney's Office for the Northern District of Illinois has been under scrutiny and is reviewing cases after a former assistant U.S. attorney was accused of potential misconduct in front of grand jurors that led to charges against the Broadview 6, who were Operation Midway Blitz protesters, to be dropped. U.S. Attorney Andrew S. Boutros spoke at an unrelated news conference on Thursday and did not want to discuss the Broadview 6 case, but is unhappy with some media reports.
8: There has been an incredible amount of reckless reporting in this room. Some of it, frankly, I don't want to say it, but it almost rises to the level of violating New York Times versus Sullivan with the spin and the just falsities of some of the things that have been presented in the press.
6: Boutros was referring to a landmark 1964 U.S. Supreme Court decision that ruled freedom of speech protections in the First Amendment limit the ability of public officials to sue for defamation. As for the Broadview 6 case,
8: so I'm going to be addressing that stuff in a lot more detail. We have a court filing that we'll be speaking through in a lot more detail. But I will say again, there has been a lot of reckless reporting.
6: Terry Keschner, News Radio 105.9 WBBM.
19: Chicago police are investigating following a shooting on the southwest side of the city last night. It happened just after 10 in the Chicago Lawn neighborhood. Police say officers responded to 65th and Claremont to reports of a person shot. Further investigations showed that the victim, a 51-year-old man, was inside his home when he got into an argument with another man. The argument became violent, however, when the other man pulled out a gun and opened fire. The victim was taken to a nearby hospital where he remains in serious condition. Area 1 detectives are investigating. It's 5:08, traffic and weather together on the 8th, and we say good morning to Beau Durand.
9: Well, good morning, Mike. We start with an issue on the outbound side of the Eisenhower where we have an injury crash, and it sounds like the two left lanes are blocked. Outbound on the Ike at 1st Avenue, that's why traffic is packed solid heading outbound from Des Plaines. Just that right lane is open. You want to stick to 17 minutes out to Mannheim, 35 minutes out to I-90 on the outbound side of the Eisenhower. The inbound side of the Ike, no major delays at the moment. Elsewhere, getting report of a possible crash on the inbound side of the Dan Ryan around 75th Street. Looks like that one may be in a lane. IDOT crews on the way to check on that. The outbound side of the Dan Ryan, no other issues. I-57 on the south side looking good between I-80 and the Dan Ryan today. The Bishop Ford also delay-free for now between 80-94 and the Dan Ryan. Just a 13-minute trip in and outbound. We do have some ponding to deal with on DuSable Lake Shore Drive, both north and southbound. No major delays, but look for high-standing water, especially in the left lane along the median along the lakefront today. On the Edens, both in and outbound, no major problems to report. Just 15 minutes to get from Lake Hook into the Kennedy Junction and back out. Your Kennedy inbound trip is just 15 minutes from O'Hare. Just 9 minutes in from the Edens today. Outbound on the Kennedy, all good as you pass the Wintrust mural near North Avenue all the way out to O'Hare. No delays to report. On the Eisenhower, as we mentioned, the outbound side packed. Des Plaines to 1st Avenue. Injury crash. Two left lanes are blocked. Crews working to get it cleaned up now. Stevenson on the inbound side. 25 minutes from 355. 17 in from the Tri-State. No outbound delays on the Stevenson. On the Tri-State Tollway, your north and southbound travel is delay-free with the Jane Addams, Reagan, and Veterans Tollways also looking pretty great. No delays on Route 53 this morning. No I-80 problems in Joliet. No issues in or out in Northwest Indiana, but we do have closures and down the Grant Park area downtown for the Taste of Chicago. The setup continues for the Taste that starts on Wednesday. Columbus closed between Balboa and Monroe. Sticking to Michigan Avenue is where you want to be. Ida B. Wall is also closed between Columbus and Michigan Avenue, so Balboa is your alternate to get past that closure. From the Metro Traffic Center, next report's at 5:18. 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
19: The AccuWeather forecast calling for times of sun and clouds today. Still very hot and humid with a heavy gusty thunderstorm in the afternoon that could bring some flooding, downpours, and hail. male. Our high today, 90 degrees. Tonight, it'll be warm, remaining quite humid with a thunderstorm or two around our low, 74 degrees. Right now at O'Hare, partly cloudy skies, 72 degrees. Midway, mostly cloudy, 73 degrees. Waukegan, just 69 degrees. Wheeling, 72 degrees. And along the lakefront downtown, it is cloudy and 69 degrees, headed to that high of 90 today. We'll get more details ahead in the AccuWeather 5-day forecast coming up in just 5 minutes at 5:15. Just ahead, there's an update on the suspect in a sexual assault of a woman on the 606. That and more news next. It's 5:10.
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2: As we enter the long 4th of July holiday weekend, the city of Chicago will have citywide deployments to try to ensure safety and security for the public. At a press conference yesterday, Chicago Mayor Brandon Johnson acknowledges the issues with violence in the city and outlined steps he's taken to try to mitigate it.
3: There's no secret here that gun violence has plagued the country, and Chicago certainly has not been an exception there. We're working hard every day to remove illegal weapons off the streets of Chicago. You know, just last week, I signed an executive order to create the Office of Gun Violence Reduction. So that work, we're going to continue to do that.
2: City officials are reminding people to be aware of their surroundings while out celebrating this holiday weekend and to report any suspicious activity. The Chicago Police, the Chicago Fire Department, I should say, also wants to remind people that fireworks are banned in Illinois, and in Chicago, sparklers and bottle rockets are also banned. A man charged with sexually assaulting a woman on a popular trail along the Logan Square and Humboldt Park neighborhoods has been ordered to remain behind bars.
4: A 32-year-old woman was attacked on the 606 trail near the western edge at Lawndale Avenue Sunday, suffering minor injuries. The suspect, 56-year-old Ricardo Colon, first claimed he and the victim bumped into each other before admitting to grabbing her by the neck and assaulting her. Charged with aggravated criminal sexual assault and aggravated criminal sexual abuse, a judge ordered Colon to be held until trial next Thursday. Haley Hansen, News Radio 105.9 WBBM.
2: U.S. Senator Tammy Duckworth is in Japan to encourage investment in Illinois' agricultural and quantum technology.
5: Senator Duckworth plans to meet with leaders of Toshiba to discuss potential quantum technology opportunities in the state, and IBM, which has already pledged to build a center that will bring 750 jobs to the Illinois Quantum and Microelectronics Park on the south side. She said with existing investments and strong state leadership, Illinois is the perfect place for more business expansion from partners in Asia. The Democrat is a member of the Senate Foreign Relations Committee and says a prior trip helped secure a commitment from Taiwan to buy more than $2.5 million in Illinois corn and soybeans. Nancy Hardy, News Radio 105.9 WBBM.
2: We've got your hot and stormy AccuWeather 5-day forecast coming up next. Plus, we'll check in with traffic and weather. We have a injury crash on the Ike causing some issues. Bo will have the details. It's 5:14.
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2: It's 5:15, time for the AccuWeather 5-day forecast sponsored by Four Seasons Heating, Air Conditioning, Plumbing, Sewer, and Electric. And we say good morning to meteorologist Joe Lundberg.
10: And good morning, Mai. We're not quite out of the heat and humidity, but the worst of it is behind us. We'll see some sunshine today. There'll be some clouds, too. Still rather hot and humid with a high near 90. Watch out for a thunderstorm or two in the afternoon, any of which could produce flooding downpours like we saw last night across parts of the area. Hail to damaging wind gusts, again, are high about 90. Tonight, warm and muggy, partly to mostly cloudy, a couple of drenching thunderstorms.

0: Storms wandering through the area could produce some flooding, downpours, low 74. Independence Day, we'll call it unsettled. Very warm and humid with clouds, some sun, and a thunderstorm that can produce flooding, downpours, hail, or damaging wind gusts, mainly in the afternoon, the high 86. Sunday, variable cloudiness. It'll be humid with a shower or thunderstorm, a high of 83. Chance of a shower on Monday, otherwise clouds and some sun with a high of 81. Partly sunny skies expected Tuesday with a high in the mid-80s. Right now it's 72 degrees at O'Hare and in Munster, 73 at Midway, 69 at the lakefront. Humidity at 93%. This is south wind at 13 miles an hour. And the barometer 29.99 inches and falling. We're headed up toward 90 today. I'm AccuWeather meteorologist Joe Lundberg.
1: WBBM News Time 5:16. Time for sports, and the White Sox had to work through a rough outing from their ace last night, taking on the Guardians to open a four-game set in Cleveland. Davis Martin struggled to find his command, allowing six hits and five walks in just over three innings of work. Sox held the lead entering the final few frames, but allowed Cleveland to come back before eventually walking it off against reliever Grant Taylor. Sox manager Will Venable talked about Martin's start after their 6-5 loss.
2: You know, just not sharp. You know, we've seen him so good. You know, today was just a day that he didn't have his best stuff and didn't have command and really labored through the 3 1/3 or whatever it was there. So, you know, he'll, you know, refocus his, you know, in between starts here and get back on track.
1: Guardians shortstop Brian Rocchio finished off Cleveland's comeback with a 2-run home run. The Sox jumped out to a 3-run lead entering the bottom of the sixth, but couldn't hold strong late. They'll take the field again this evening for game number 2 at 6:10. And the Cubs are hoping yesterday's off day doesn't cool off their red-hot bats. The Northsiders combined for 23 runs in their final game against the San Diego Padres on Wednesday. They are back at Wrigley this afternoon to kick off the holiday weekend series with the St. Louis Cardinals starting at 3:05. And that's our look at sports at 16 and 46 past each hour. It's 5:18, traffic and weather. Together on the 8s, here's Bo Duran.
3: We had an earlier crash on the outbound Eisenhower. Crews just cleared the vehicles off of the expressway at 1st Avenue, and all lanes are now back open. Still lingering slow spot from Des Plaines to 1st, but all lanes back open now on the outbound side of the Eisenhower. The inbound side of the Ike, no worries at all. From the Jane Addams Tollway into the Burn Interchange, we're all clear. We're also all good on the North Shore. The Eden's all good between Lake Hook and the Kennedy Junction. It's just a 15-minute trip in and outbound. The Kennedy inbound side at 15 minutes from O'Hare, just 9 minutes in from the junction. The outbound side of the Kennedy, no worries at the moment. On to the Stevenson, where you're looking at just 25 minutes from 355 to DuSable Lakeshore Drive and 17 minutes in from the Tri-State. The Stevenson outbound is A-OK. The Dan Ryan inbound, no delays to report on the outbound side of the Dan Ryan. IDOT crews clearing some tire debris out of the two right lanes around 75th Street. Sounds like somebody had a blowout. That tire debris being cleaned up now, so really not a huge issue, but just something to look out for on the outbound side of the Dan Ryan. Those flashing lights over in the two right lanes, I'd remind you to move over. It's the law. It's not a game. I-57 and the Bishop Ford are both problem-free at the moment. DuSable Lakeshore Drive looking good, north and southbound, with no major delays on the Tri-State. Jane Addams, Reagan, or Veterans Tollways this morning, and no delays on Route 53 in the northwest suburbs. That's in spite of the ongoing road work. Both directions between Dundee and Kirchhoff, you basically have the right lane shut down through the summer, but no delays in that work zone for now. I-80 in the southwest suburbs looking great. The roads in and out of northwest Indiana, 8094, I-65 on the toll road, all problem-free. But for Hoosiers using the south shoreline this weekend, plan accordingly. That's running on a weekend and holiday schedule with a bus substitution between Hammond and East Chicago going through the weekend. That's all as crews try to clean up from last week's storms. From the Metro Traffic Center, next report's at 5:28. 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
1: The AccuWeather forecast calling for times of sunshine and clouds today. Still very hot and humid with a heavy, gusty thunderstorm around this afternoon. And that may bring some flooding, downpours, and hail as well. We're headed to a high of 90 degrees. Tonight, warm and remaining quite humid with a thunderstorm or two around, our low 74 degrees. For your 4th of July holiday celebrations tomorrow, it'll be very warm and humid. Mix of sunshine and clouds along with some thunderstorms. Some of those could have some flooding, downpours, hail, and damaging winds. Our high will be 86 degrees. Right now at O'Hare, 72 degrees. Midway, 73 degrees. In Aurora, 71 degrees. And along the lakefront downtown, it's 69 degrees at 5:20. Our top story this hour, Governor J.B. Pritzker joins a coalition of 9 other governors to denounce President Trump's proposed amendment to the mailing standards of the United States Postal Service. We'll have much more on this story coming up at 5:31. A 27-year-old McHenry County man is sentenced to nearly a century in prison for a deadly road rage shooting 6 years ago.
4: In August 2020, Prosecutors say Drew Jarvis was a passenger in a car when another vehicle honked at the car because it cut that driver off. Jarvis responded by shooting the two men in the vehicle. The driver was seriously wounded and the passenger died. Last year, a jury convicted Jarvis of felonies, including first-degree murder. This week, a judge issued three felony sentences on Jarvis, totaling 96 years in prison. Roger Plummer, News Radio, 105.9 WBBM.
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4: If you're looking for a recession-proof job, here's music for your ears. 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Tim Wong, a longtime director and audio engineer, says there are a lot of job openings, especially if you have some computer-related skills.
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3: We will get a check of traffic and weather when we return. We've got a vehicle in the ditch on Route 53. It's 5:25.
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4: Traffic and weather together on the 8th. Here's Beau Durand.
5: State police, the new issue northbound on Route 53 and the long loop ramp that takes you to westbound Lake Cook Road. We had a gray Honda that went off the road and off into the ditch, about 15 feet over in the ditch here. Driver's out scratching his head trying to figure out exactly how he did that. And now a tow truck is on the way to try to get this thing out of the way. So that's the northbound Route 53 ramp to westbound Lake Cook Road. A bit slow go, but you can still get through just fine. Just something to look out for here as you make your way into Long Grove. On the main line of Route 53 getting up to that point, no major delays. Southbound 53 is fine too. On the rest of our roads, the Dan Ryan heading outbound, we have a report of a vehicle over against the wall on the left shoulder in the express lanes at 47th. Unclear if this was a crash into the wall or if it's just a stall over here, but IDOT crew is on the way to check on that. That's on the outbound Ryan in the express lanes at 47th. The inbound side of the Dan Ryan, no issues at the moment. Eden's all good in and out between Lake Cook and the Kennedy Junction. Holiday light on the Kennedy as well. Just 15 from O'Hare, just 9 minutes in from the Edens. That's in both the local and the express lanes. All clear on the Eisenhower today. The Stevenson delay free in and out between 355 and DuSable Lakeshore Drive. No worries on I-57, the Bishop Ford, or on the drive itself, north or southbound along the lakefront. From the Metro Traffic Center, next report's at 538, News Radio 105.9 WBBM.
4: The AccuWeather forecast calling for times of sun and clouds today. Could be a very another hot, humid day with a heavy, gusty thunderstorm in the afternoon. Could see some flooding, downpours, and hail with that. We're headed to a high of 90 degrees. Right now at O'Hare, it's partly cloudy skies and 72 degrees.
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4: It's 5:30 on Friday, July 3rd. Good morning. Thanks so much for joining us. I'm Mai Martinez. These are the top stories on News Radio WBBM. Governor Pritzker is calling for greater protections for Americans' mail-in voting rights. And local lawmakers are celebrating newly signed legislation aimed at keeping minors away from intoxicating hemp.
7: This is Renita Young. A 33-year-old man is charged with murder after allegedly fatally shooting an Amazon worker in far south suburban Matteson.
4: Plus, the death toll following Russia's Thursday night attacks on Kyiv increases. WBBM Business, the markets are closed today for the 4th of July holiday. And it is going to be another hot and humid day with sun and clouds, but we could have some afternoon thunderstorms. Some of those could bring some flooding, downpours, and hail. Our high today, 90 degrees. Right now at O'Hare, it's partly cloudy skies and 72 degrees at 531. Governor Pritzker is leading a coalition of nine other state governors urging the U.S. Postmaster General to reject President Trump's attempt to amend the mailing standards of the United States Postal Service. This comes after President Trump's executive order that would have created a national voter list determined by the federal government was defeated in a federal court. However, Pritzker says that the USPS is still considering implementing the proposed amendment. The governor goes on to say this proposal threatens to disenfranchise voters and would ultimately remove a constitutional power of the states. A new law progressing Illinois' cannabis industry was celebrated in Chicago's Lakeview neighborhood. Part of the bill restricts the sale of intoxicating hemp products to the same age as recreational marijuana, 21 years old. Governor J.B. Pritzker said it also builds upon an existing framework.
8: Maintaining leadership means that you can never stand still, though. And so as industries evolve, our laws must also. We are strengthening protections for children. We are expanding access for patients. We're advancing social equity even further.

0: and we're making our regulatory system operate more efficiently and better for everyone.
1: Beginning in November of this year, those hemp products will require childproof packaging and cannot have misleading packaging that could appeal to children. Murder charges have been filed after a DoorDash driver allegedly fatally shot an Amazon worker. WBBM's Renita Young has the story.
2: Police have charged Gary, Indiana resident 33-year-old Devontae D. Hodge with murder after the death of 26-year-old Dylan Perkins. Detectives say they responded to a call of shots fired just before 11 p.m. this past Sunday in far south suburban Matteson. It happened in an empty parking lot outside a 24-hour Amazon fulfillment center at the intersection of Harlem and Volmer Road. According to reports, Hodge got into an argument with Perkins, who worked for a third-party vendor at Amazon. Then Hodge fatally shot Perkins before fleeing the scene. Perkins died on the scene from multiple gunshot wounds, and the Cook County Medical Examiner's Office ruled his death a homicide. Renita Young, News Radio 105.9 WBBM.
1: The death toll is still rising from a Russian attack on Kyiv early yesterday morning. At least 27 people were killed and more than 100 hurt, according to Ukrainian officials. ABC's Britt Clennett was in Ukraine as the attack unfolded, but has since left the country.
3: After hearing the warnings from President Zelensky the night before, many Ukrainians, they were preparing for this, you know, this kind of large-scale attack from Russia. Now, dozens of people are still injured, including two children, others missing, possibly trapped under the rubble of one of the strike sites.
1: Meanwhile, Ukrainian strikes have targeted over 50 Russian energy facilities since March, affecting Russia's refining capacity. But Putin is downplaying the impact, pledging to accelerate repairs and boost air defense production. A former U.S. Olympian has been indicted for allegedly vandalizing the Lincoln Memorial reflecting pool.
4: The Trump administration has indicted a former U.S. Olympian in what President Trump has called vandalism at the Lincoln Memorial reflecting pool. David Hearn is facing a felony charge of property destruction, with U.S. Attorney Jeanine Pirro here in Washington saying National Park Service employees saw Hearn reach in and deliberately damage the pool.
5: Forcefully and violently pulling up and removing the bottom liner with both hands.
4: Hearn had earlier told the AP he reached in to examine the coating that had started peeling after the president's $14 million plus renovation project. Hearn said he briefly touched a chunk still attached to the pool, but let go after a park worker told him to. Sagar Meghani at the White House.
1: We'll get a check of low gas prices when we return. Also, the latest in traffic and weather. 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
1: 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In Mount Prospect, the Shell on Northwest Highway is selling gas for $3.84 a gallon, and in Des Plaines, the S&K on Oakton has gas for $3.73 a gallon. It's 5:38. 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Here's Bo Durant.
12: Crews trying to clean up a crash on the northbound Route 53 ramp to get to westbound Lake Cook Road. This is a gray Honda went over into the ditch. It's over on the side. The ramp is still open for traffic, but you're going to see some slowing as you make your way through here, with a tow truck arriving on the scene to fish said Honda out of said ditch on the northbound 53 ramp to westbound Lake Cook Road. The main line around 53, no delays from I-90 up to Lake Cook or back down through the work zone. No delays on I-80 through Joliet either. Inner or outbound of Joliet, you're looking good on 80, and in and out of Northwest Indiana, 80-94 at 65, and the toll road are in great shape too. Edens, no major delays in or outbound today. The Kennedy is all clear between O'Hare and downtown at just a 15-minute pace. Between the airport and the Burn Interchange, you're also all clear from the Edens into downtown and back as well. Eisenhower on the inbound side, 31 minutes from the Jane Addams, just 13 from Mannheim to downtown. The outbound Eisenhower, A-OK. Stevenson with no major delays in or out between 355 and DuSable Lakeshore Drive on the Dan Ryan, both in and outbound. No major delays to report. I-57 and the Bishop Ford are in great shape. DuSable Lakeshore Drive, no major problems north or southbound at the moment. We have closures in place right off the drive in Grant Park, though. This is for Taste of Chicago setup. Columbus is shut down between Balboa and Monroe for the next week and a half or so. Stick to Michigan Avenue as you alternate through there. IWL is also closed between Columbus and Michigan Avenue, so use Balboa instead. The Taste starts on Wednesday. Additional street closures go into effect in Grant Park on Monday for it. The Tri-State Tollway, both north and southbound, all clear. The Jane Addams, Reagan, and Veterans Tollways are checking in at the speed limit, too. From the Metro Traffic Center, next report's at 548, News Radio 105.9.
13: WBBM AccuWeather, still rather hot and humid today. We'll see a mix of sun and clouds. During the afternoon hours, there can be a thunderstorm or two, any which can produce flooding downpours, hail, or damaging wind gusts, the high close to 90. Warm and humid tonight, some clouds, a drenching thunderstorm or two, the low 74. Independence Day will be warm and humid with clouds, some sun, and a good chance for a thunderstorm, especially in the afternoon. There could be downpours, hail, or damaging wind gusts associated with any thunderstorm tomorrow, the high 86. More clouds and sun Sunday, still humid. Watch out for a shower or thunderstorm, the high 83. Right now it's 71 in Aurora, 72 at O'Hare, 73 at Midway, 69 at the lakefront. We're headed to 90. I'm AccuWeather meteorologist Joe Lundberg.
1: It's 5:40. A 26-year-old North Chicago man has been arrested for possessing numerous videos of child pornography.
14: This week, several law enforcement agencies executed a search warrant at the home of Stephen Cardenas and seized electronic devices belonging to him. A forensic examination revealed more than 1,000 videos containing child sexual abuse material. Cardenas is due in court on July 3rd, and the Lake County State's Attorney's Office says it intends to file a petition to keep Cardenas in custody while awaiting trial. Roger Plummer, News Radio, 105.9 WBBM.
1: The Michigan parents accused in the death of their 7-year-old son will undergo a competency evaluation before the case moves forward.
15: Jessica and Damian O'Brien are charged with murder and torture in the death of their 7-year-old son. They're accused of neglecting Casper O'Brien, who weighed 255 pounds when he died last year. Prosecutors say he suffered from severe obesity, bed sores, and other untreated medical conditions. Defense attorneys say they need more time to review hundreds of pages of medical records and argue the charges are too severe. The judge denied bond, and the next hearing is set for September 9th. Dave Packer, ABC News.
1: The U.S. Coast Guard has posted a new 36-second video online of the moment the agency seized a boat allegedly owned by Brian and Lynette Hooker. ABC's Victor Oquendo has more from Miami.
16: The Coast Guard boarding the sailboat on May 9th, 1 month after Brian says Lynette fell from their dinghy and was swept away by the ocean. The two men, who are not identified, tell the Coast Guard they are taking that boat, the soulmate, to Fernandina Beach in North Florida.
17: I'm going to defer the owner.
18: Yeah, is he going to meet you there?
17: I don't think so, okay. No.
18: So right now the boat's being seized?
16: While the Hookers are not named in the video, sources told ABC News the boat does belong to them. Last month, Coast Guard divers searched for Lynette in a new area off Elbow Key near where the boat was previously anchored.
1: The American woman has been missing since April when Hooker claims she fell overboard and was swept away. Well, World Cup fans are taking StubHub to court.
19: StubHub is being sued by sports fans from California who say the ticket reseller's inability to fulfill orders crushed their dreams of attending World Cup matches. The federal lawsuit filed in New York by Julia Reeker-Mogul and Ruben Rentiera alleges false and misleading sales practices left them stranded after they bought tickets to group stage matches last month. The suit seeks to become a class action, saying that hundreds, if not thousands, of fans bought tickets only to find out they did not exist, had been revoked, or had been erased due to what the tournament organizer FIFA deemed poor digital infrastructure. In addition to monetary damages, the plaintiffs are asking that StubHub be barred from selling World Cup tickets and that any profits be given back to impacted customers. I'm Jennifer King.
1: We've got top trending stories coming up next, plus the latest in sports, traffic, and weather. It's 5:43.
11: This November 3rd, the midterm election is more than politics. 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Pritzker takes on Bailey for governor, and Stratton takes on Tracy in the Senate. 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
1: Chicago Police Superintendent Larry Snelling announced Wednesday that he is retiring just a day after he announced a number of command staff promotions, including a new second in command. You can learn more about what's next for CPD following his departure on our website, WBBMNewsRadio.com. And Starbucks is rolling out a new summer barista glass cold cup. This time, they're pink. The limited edition cup features the signature bear wearing a white baseball hat with Starbucks written in pink across the front with a strawberry-themed straw topper. The limited edition merch will be available starting July 13th at select locations. It's time for WBBM Sports, and the White Sox dropped a heartbreaker in Cleveland yesterday to kick off their four-game set against the Guardians. Chase Mydroth's two-run home run in the sixth helped the Southsiders build a three-run lead before a late Guardian rally. Shortstop Brian Riccio capped off Cleveland's comeback with a walk-off two-run homer in the ninth off Grant Taylor. The Sox reliever shared his emotions after the 6-5 loss.
0: What happened today isn't ideal, but you know, my team needs me tomorrow, needs me the day after that. If I'm still thinking about tonight, tomorrow, you know, it's not good for the team. So it's just kind of a need to do for the squad is to, you know, tonight happened, flush it and get after it tomorrow.
1: Anthony Kay gets set to take the mound later this evening for game number two in Cleveland at 6:10. And after yesterday's off day, the Cubs prepared to bring one of baseball's hottest offenses back to Wrigley this afternoon. The Cubs put up 23 runs in their final game against the Padres this week. Before yesterday's off day, they'll send David Peterson to the mound at 3:05 for the start for their weekend series against the St. Louis Cardinals. It's 5:48. Traffic and weather are together on the 8s. Here's Bo Duran.
12: Problems for South Shoreline commuters this weekend. It's all because of the storms that happened last week where we had a freight train derailment and a power outage on the South Shoreline. Crews are still trying to get everything cleaned up. So we still have the South Shoreline running on a weekend holiday schedule through Sunday. And this includes the bus substitution that's been going on all week between Hammond and East Chicago. Plan accordingly for extra travel time along the South Shoreline. If you're driving in from Northwest Indiana, no delays this morning on 8094 or the toll road through Hammond or Gary. I-65 also all clear through Merrillville and Crown Point this morning. On the Edens, no major delays in or outbound. The Kennedy inbound trip at just a 15-minute pace from O'Hare to downtown and just 9 minutes in from the junction. That's in both the local and the express lanes. The outbound Kennedy wide open as you head out towards O'Hare, but it's on the westbound side of 190, the O'Hare extension. We have a little bit of slowing from River Road to Mannheim, all because of the merging traffic coming in off the tollways, gumming things up through Rosemont for a couple of minutes into O'Hare. Eisenhower on the in and outbound trips, no major delays. The Stevenson looking good between 355 and DuSable Lakeshore Drive this morning. On the city's south side, the Dan Ryan 57 and the Bishop Ford are all wide open for you. We're also seeing clear traffic along DuSable Lakeshore Drive, both north and southbound. All good on the lakefront. The Tri-State Tollway, both north and southbound, looking great today. The Jane Addams, Reagan, and Veterans Tollways are also all clear. Route 53 heading northbound, you're seeing posted speeds until you get all the way up onto the ramp to westbound Lake Cook Road. It's on the exit ramp to Lake Cook Road westbound where we have a gray Honda that went over into the ditch. Tow truck on the scene working to clear it as we speak. You can still get through on the ramp, but something to look at as you make your way into westbound Lake Cook Road. The main line of Route 53 southbound, no delays to report. I-80 also clear through Joliet, both east and westbound so far on this early Friday morning. From the Metro Traffic Center, next reports at 5:58. 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
1: AccuWeather forecast calling for some sunshine and clouds today. Already seeing a little bit of that sunshine. Nice to see it, but it's still going to be a hot and humid day, and we could have some heavy, gusty thunderstorms around this afternoon. Some of those could have flooding, downpours, and hail. We're headed to a high of 90 degrees. Tonight, warm, remaining quite humid with thunderstorms around. Our low, 74 degrees. Right now at O'Hare, we've got partly cloudy skies, 72 degrees. Midway, mostly cloudy, 73 degrees. In Aurora, 71 degrees. Waukegan, 69 degrees. And along the lakefront downtown, it's also 69 degrees, headed to that high today of 90 degrees. It's 5:50.
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1: Tax relief for the Hoosier State continues, at least when it comes to gas. Indiana Governor Mike Braun has once again extended his gas tax suspension for another 30 days. That means residents will get to save about 60 cents to the gallon, and that includes anyone driving through the state. Governor Braun began pausing the gas sales tax in April when supply chain disruptions from the U.S.-Iran war caused oil prices to skyrocket in March. Weekend wedding events have reportedly kicked off at Madison Square Garden for superstar couple Taylor Swift and Travis Kelce. Streets around the venue have been blocked off, and black SUVs were seen arriving Thursday night for what's allegedly the rehearsal dinner. Fans lined up outside MSG, including some Swifties who flew in for the event, with their names Donna Smith and Kirby Smith.
2: Yeah, we were wondering where our invitation was.
3: Actually, we look in the mailbox like every day, and our invitation wasn't there, so we're going to run back and or call our home and see if it's there. Because that's why we came. for Taylor's wedding and, you know, and the fireworks. So, yeah, we're really excited about her wedding.
1: The main event will begin at 5 tonight per the application, with the option to continue until 4 a.m. the next morning. That party can host up to 1,000 people, record show. We'll get a check of business news next. It's 5:52.
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5: 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Colombia meets Ghana in a matchup of two nations who each have only once won a knockout round game. Colombia was stingy in the group stage, conceding only one goal. Ghana emerged from a very challenging Group L thanks in part to an impressive shutout of England, but they only scored twice in the group stage and will need to find some offense in order to advance. I'm Mike Conti.
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1: It's 5:58, traffic and weather together on the 8th. Here's Bo Duran.
12: My, our biggest challenge this morning, northbound Route 53 on the exit ramp to westbound Lake Cook Road. Crew still working to clean up a crash where a gray Honda went over into the ditch. It's on the ramp here. Traffic can still get through from northbound 53 to westbound Lake Cook Road, but something to look at as you make that big loop heading over towards Long Grove. On the southbound main line, Route 53, no major delays. Holiday light across the board on the expressways. Edens, Kennedy, Eisenhower, and the Stevenson all at posted speeds. Same story on the south side expressways. The Dan Ryan 57 of the Bishop Ford, drama-free. No issues on DuSable Lakeshore Drive, Illinois Tollway System. All at posted speeds, too, and no delays in or out of Northwest Indiana. Enjoy. Next traffic at 6:08, News Radio 105.9 WBBM.
1: The AccuWeather forecast calling for times of sunshine and clouds today, hot and humid with a heavy gusty thunderstorm around this afternoon, headed to a high of 90 degrees right now at O'Hare, partly cloudy skies, and 72 degrees at 5:59.
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1: Coming up in the next half hour on News Radio WBBM, continued heat and thunderstorms could affect holiday travel for the 4th of July weekend. We'll get the latest live from AccuWeather.
17: This is Terry Keschner. Federal prosecutors announce a crackdown on criminals in Chicago.
18: 179 individuals were federally charged.
1: Extreme heat is impacting tens of millions of Americans this weekend. More ahead from ABC News. WBBM Business, the markets are closed for the 4th of July holiday. And we'll have some sunshine and clouds, a thunderstorms this afternoon. Hot and humid, headed to a high of 90 degrees. Right now at O'Hare, partly cloudy skies and 72 at 6 o'clock.
19: From ABC News, I'm Sherry Preston. From East Texas up through Boston, extreme heat has left 180 million of us baking.
20: It feels sticky. It does not feel the best.
19: An attendee at Summerfest in Milwaukee, where they've suspended the rules and allowed people to bring water bottles in. ABC's Karen Haw has more.
21: Feel like temperatures topping 110 degrees from the Gulf Coast to the Northeast. In Berks County, Pennsylvania, more than 100 people were treated for heat-related illnesses while waiting to see a historic train. At the Phillies game, free water and misting stations helped fans stay cool.
19: In Washington, where some America 250 events have been pushed to the late evening and afternoon, people say it's very hot. Federal agents headed to Fulton County, Georgia, to look for evidence of voter fraud that's never been proven.
22: The FBI is now surging more than 250 personnel from field offices across the country to help with the Georgia investigation, an internal memo calling it a, quote, priority investigation. Agents raided the Fulton County, Georgia election office earlier this year, seizing ballots. Georgia's 2020 votes were counted three times, every count affirming Joe Biden's win.
19: ABC Sophie Flay. Well, they've done it, launched the three-armed spacecraft that will take a space telescope to a lower orbit.
24: It was the middle of the night in the South Pacific when the bay doors of a modified passenger jet opened at 40,000 feet, and a rocket carrying a three-armed robot called Link dropped out and then blasted off. In the coming days, Link will rendezvous with the Neil Gehrels Swift Observatory, and if everything works, it'll hoist that space telescope into higher orbit, buying it several more years of life, sending back incredible images of the universe. Jim Ryan, ABC News.
19: In Tehran, Funeral services beginning for the slain leader Ayatollah Ali Khamenei, killed in a U.S. airstrike early in the war. The events will take days and millions are expected. You're listening to ABC News.
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19: Square Garden, where Taylor Swift and Travis Kelce's weddings being held, are shut down for security. ABC's Andrea Fujii.
3: It's a star-studded guest list. Many who've already been spotted in the area, including Ed Sheeran, Sabrina Carpenter, and one of Taylor Swift's besties, Selena Gomez, getting ready. Stevie Nicks will reportedly be among the performers at the wedding.
19: There was a rehearsal dinner for about 100 people last night. Tonight, 1,000 or so have been invited. An Olympic canoeist has been indicted on a single count of destruction of property. David Hearn accused of damaging the Washington, D.C. reflecting pool. U.S. Attorney Jeanine Pirro claiming that he ripped up parts of the newly installed coating that the president had ordered for the bottom of the pool.
4: This was a deliberate act to damage the reflecting pool at the National Mall that members of the National Park Service actually have worked hard to restore and have witnessed.
19: ABC's Mary Bruce.
5: In a statement, Hearn's attorneys insist he is innocent and say, quote, these charges are outrageous and should be alarming to every American, adding this indictment reflects the administration's effort to shift blame for their own failures.
19: You can thank the World Cup. In the first 4 months of this year, soccer ball imports hit nearly $40 million. That's the most on records that go back more than 20 years. I'm Sherry Preston, ABC News.
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6: 6:04 on Friday, July 3rd, 2026. So glad to have you with us this holiday weekend. I'm Rachel Pearson, and right now it's 72 degrees in Chicago under partly cloudy skies, headed to a high of 90 today. In fact, our top local story on News Radio WBBM is the weather. We made it through that major heat wave, and now we're tracking some heavy storms this 4th of July weekend. AccuWeather meteorologist Bill Dager joins us live with what we can expect.
7: Yeah, that's right, Rachel. And we already have dealt with these heavy storms. A few hours ago during the overnight hours, around a thunderstorm moved through Chicagoland, brought 1 to 2 inches of rain, some wind gusts of 50 to 55 miles an hour that resulted in some wind damage, some power outages. So we're still dealing with the aftermath of that here early this morning. And we could have another round of thunderstorms this afternoon and evening with gusty winds and flooding downpours and even some hail a possibility. In between now and then, temperatures up to about 90, so not quite as hot as yesterday, but still quite sultry out there. And another round of thunderstorms ahead for the 4th of July tomorrow, before it looks like we finally catch a break from the severe weather later on. And Joe Lumberg, Rachel, will have that 5-day forecast in a few minutes.
6: Thanks so much, Bill Dager. Meantime, those storms created a scary moment for some CTA passengers on the Yellow Line last night. 31 people had to be rescued from a train in Evanston after a tree fell on the tracks. It was due to high winds from last night's storm. Some witnesses say first responders had to use a chainsaw to make a path for passengers after the tree was coming down. The Yellow Line back up and running this morning with no delays. Federal prosecutors have charged nearly 200 people, part of a multi-agency crackdown on crime in the Chicago area. WBBM's Terry Keschner reports.
18: 60 days ago, I assembled Chicago's entire federal anti-violence apparatus.
17: Andrew S. Boutros, U.S. Attorney for the Northern District of Illinois, says Operation New Dawn is a success.
18: And asked them to focus on a single mission, to set aside the barriers and disrupt violence in the Chicago and Rockford areas by arresting the worst of the worst offenders.
17: Investigators say Operation New Dawn was a first of its kind badgeless operation because multiple federal agencies, 11 to be exact, came together to apprehend people wanted for things like robbery, kidnapping, firearms trafficking, and child exploitation.
18: 179 individuals were federally charged across 140 newly filed criminal cases.
17: Boutros also said Chicago police, including outgoing Superintendent Larry Snelling, provided support.
18: We'll miss Superintendent Snelling.
17: Terry Keschner, News Radio 105.9 WBBM.
6: Two people are facing charges after a gruesome discovery in central Illinois led investigators to a homicide investigation. Illinois State Police say 26-year-old James Adams and 62-year-old Robin Turner are charged with concealing a homicide and dismembering a human body. The investigation started after boaters found part of a human arm in Lake Mattoon June 28th. Authorities say tattoos helped identify the victim as 38-year-old Dale Wayne of Turner of Plainfield. Both those suspects remain in custody. State police say more charges are expected. At 6:08, it's time now for traffic and weather together on the 8th. 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Here's Bo Duran.
12: Rachel, some headaches for Hoosiers today. If you're taking the South Shore line, it's still running on a weekend holiday schedule through the end of the weekend. And there's also the bus substitution still in place between Hammond and East Chicago. This is all going through Sunday, and it's all as crews work to clean up from last week's storms that caused a freight train derailment and a power outage and all sorts of a mess along the South Shore line. That's why the bus substitution is still in place and reduced schedule on the South Shore line. If you're driving in from Northwest Indiana, no delays to report on 8094 this morning. The Indiana Toll Road also all good through Hammond and Gary. No I-65 issues north or southbound so far today either. On the Illinois side of the state line, our biggest issues on the northbound Route 53 ramp to westbound Lake Cook Road. State police crews here with a tow truck trying to get a gray Honda out of the ditch. This ditch diver ended up on the northbound side of 53, over on the ditch on the exit ramp to westbound Lake Cook Road. Ramp is still open for traffic, but something to look at as you make way over on that trip. But the main line around 53 between I-90 and Lake Cook Road, no delays to report in spite of the ongoing road work. Same story on the Edens, all clear between Lake Cook and the junction this morning. That's just a 15-minute drive along the North Shore. The Kennedy at just a 15-minute commute from O'Hare to downtown and just 9 minutes in from the junction on the inbound side of the Kennedy. The outbound side of the Kennedy, all clear past the Wintrust mural near North Avenue, all the way out to the big airport. No delays on 190 through Rosemont this morning either. You're looking pretty good in and out of O'Hare. Eisenhower all good in and outbound between the Jane Addams Tollway and the Byrne Interchange with no delays on the Stevenson. No problems on the Dan Ryan 57 or the Bishop Ford. DuSable Lakeshore Drive, all good, north and southbound so far this morning as well. The Illinois Tollway System all checking in the posted speeds, and the same is true on I-80 in the southwest suburbs with no major problems. From the Metro Traffic Center, next report's at 6:18. 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
6: The WBBM AccuWeather forecast for your Friday afternoon. We will get a little bit of sunshine, but it's mostly cloudy, and it brings with it some heavy thunderstorms later this afternoon. Our high today, 90 degrees. Settles around 74 overnight with the continuing thunderstorms tapering off by tomorrow morning. Your Independence Day forecast, it's hot, it's humid, partly sunny skies, a high of 86 degrees, and yes, could have another round of thunderstorms later in the day. Right now, it's 72 degrees at O'Hare, 73 at Midway, also 73 along the lakefront, headed up to a high near 90 at 610.
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6: 11. We're learning more about an attack earlier this week on a CBS Chicago news crew.
11: Prosecutors told a judge that on June 29th, near the Adler Planetarium, John Twist approached a CBS Chicago photographer, called him the N-word, then threatened to have his dog attack the photographer. When Twist threatened a CBS reporter, the photographer hit Twist with a folding chair and ran away. Rafael Salinas exited a tow truck and threw a CBS camera to the ground twice, while Twist smashed the CBS truck's windshield. Twist and Salinas got back into the tow truck and fled the scene. Prosecutors say Chicago police later saw William Huerta driving the tow truck recklessly on 43rd Street. Huerta crashed the tow truck, and the three men got out and ran before being captured by police. A rifle allegedly was recovered on the ground near the passenger door. The judge at the hearing ordered that Twist, Salinas, and Huerta all remain in police custody until trial. Roger Plummer, News Radio. 105.9 WBBM.
6: The city of Chicago says it's ramping up public safety efforts for this busy 4th of July weekend with extra police, firefighters, and emergency personnel deployed all across the city. At a press conference yesterday, Mayor Brandon Johnson also called on community members to do their part to foster a safe environment for festivities.
14: I'm asking Chicagoans to check in on one another, know where your children are, stay active, stay vigilant, and we're going to continue to call for peace and justice so that everyone can enjoy this holiday weekend.
6: Officials are urging people to report any suspicious activity, leave the fireworks to the professionals, and be mindful of the heat if you're attending a parade, Cubs game, or Navy Pier fireworks. And while the 4th of July is often fun for humans, one veterinarian says it's a stressful time for your pets.
16: The 4th of July is a time for parties, beach house getaways, and nonstop fireworks. The wall of sound of fireworks shows, both professional and amateur, can be extremely stressful for pets. More pets run away on the 4th of July than any time of year, vets say, because the loud noises trigger their fight-or-flight response. Dr. Dianette Lopez with West Loop Veterinary Care says you need a pet plan for Independence Day.
23: Your pet should be indoors. Ideally with all windows, everything closed. They can get really startled with fireworks.
16: Over-the-counter solutions such as compression garments like thunder shirts, she says, can help your pet cope with the noise of the 4th of July. 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
6: Hot temperatures and strong thunderstorms on tap. We'll bring you the latest in your AccuWeather 5-day forecast next.
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6: At 6:15, time for the AccuWeather 5-day forecast. 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Here's meteorologist Joe Lundberg.
26: Well, the worst of the heat may be behind us, but we're not quite done with it. It's still going to be rather hot and humid today. We'll see times of sun and clouds. There can be another thunderstorm or two this afternoon, much like we saw the thunderstorms with the torrential downpours in places last night. Any thunderstorm that we do see this afternoon, and tonight for that matter, could produce damaging wind gust hail and flooding downpours. Today's high near 90, and partly to mostly cloudy overnight. Again, those drenching thunderstorms or two, the overnight those 74. Independence Day, clouds, some sun, very warm and humid with a high of 86. Best chance for a thunderstorm probably in the afternoon, but any thunderstorm again could produce downpours, damaging wind gusts, and hail. We get to Sunday, it'll be humid with clouds, limited sun, and a shower or thunderstorm, high of 83. Partly sunny for Monday, a chance of a shower, high 81, more sunshine Tuesday, the high 85. Currently 72 in Schaumburg and at O'Hare. It's 73 at Midway and at the lakefront. Relative humidity at 93%. The wind south at 9 and the barometer 30.01 inches and rising. We're going up toward 90 today. I'm AccuWeather meteorologist Joe Lundberg.
19: Be listening for this hour's news quiz question comes your way in just a few minutes here. Today's prize, two general admission tickets to This Land America in Song, created and conducted by Ted Sperling, Sunday, August 2nd at Hunter Pavilion, provided by Ravinia. This hour's news quiz question comes your way at 6:22. 6:16, it's time to find a Porsche Cayenne at PorscheLincolnwood.com. Also time for sports and opening up their four-game series in Cleveland yesterday. The White Sox let one slip away. Chase Mydroth, two-run

0: Homer in the sixth helped put the Sox out front with a 3-run lead, but the Guardians found a way back into it. Down just a run entering the ninth, shortstop Brian Rocchio would go on to club a walk-off 2-run homer to reliever Grant Taylor. Sox manager Will Venable talking about the team's emotions after the 6-5 loss.
1: We'll sit in this tonight, and you know, obviously it hurts, and those emotions are real, and obviously we want to win every game, and especially coming in here to have that one, slip away is tough, but these guys have a short memory. We'll flush it and be ready to go tomorrow.
0: That would be tonight. The Sox returning for a 6-10 first pitch. The Cubs, meantime, are hoping yesterday's off day doesn't slow down their offense after exploding for 23 runs in their final game against the Padres Wednesday. Northsiders will be back at Wrigley this afternoon to begin a weekend series against the St. Louis Cardinals at 3:05. No shortage of drama in yesterday's World Cup round of 32. Portugal held on to a late game to secure a 2-1 win. Croatia looked to have scored the equalizer in the closing moments before the goal was ruled offside. And that's a look at sports at 16 and 46 past each hour. Now 6:18, a look at traffic and weather together on the 8th, sponsored by Grand Appliance. Here's Bo Durant.
2: Looks like a tow truck just got a gray Honda on the hook and out of the ditch on the northbound 53 ramp to westbound Lake Cook Road. No delays now on that ramp. It is all clear getting from Route 53 over into Long Grove. On the main line of Route 53 between I-90 and Lake Cook, no delays to report through that work zone either. We are holiday light for sure. On the expressways, the Eden's all clear between Lake Cook and the Junction, just a 15-minute trip along the North Shore. The Kennedy all clear from O'Hara into downtown, and just a 15-minute drive from the airport into the Burn Interchange, just a 9-minute drive in from the Junction today. That's in both the local and the express lanes. Those express lanes are open, flowing inbound, and you're cruising at the speed limit. The eyes now are also at posted speeds, both in and out between the Jane Addams Tollway and the Burn Interchange today. The Stevenson looking great between 355 and DuSable Lakeshore Drive with no issues on the Dan Ryan between 95th and downtown. That's just a 12-minute trip on the south side. I-57 and the Bishop Ford are both wide open between I-80 and the Dan Ryan today. DuSable Lakeshore Drive, no worries. North or southbound, still some water kind of ponding up on the drive in the left lane in a few spots here and there, but really nothing too crazy today. The Tri-State, Jane Addams, Reagan, and Veterans Tollways all at posted speeds. You're also seeing the speed limit on I-80 through Joliet, both east and westbound, in and out of northwest Indiana. 8094, I-65, and the toll road are in great shape. We have some closures in place in Grant Park this weekend because of Taste of Chicago setup. The Taste starts on Wednesday. Columbus is already shut down between Balboa and Monroe for it. Use Michigan Avenue instead. Ida B. Wells also closed between Columbus and Michigan Avenue until Monday, July 13th. Stick to Balboa as your alternate. 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
0: AccuWeather says we'll have a little bit of sunshine out there today. Certainly going to be hot with a high 90 degrees. It might cool down ever so slightly, but that's because we've got some thunderstorms expected to roll through this afternoon. Could produce some flooding downpours, even some hail at times. Tapering off late tonight, temperatures will fall to a low 74 degrees. Your 4th of July forecast for tomorrow, it's hot, it's humid, partly sunny skies, a high 86 degrees, and yes, a chance for another round of thunderstorms. Right now it's 72 degrees at O'Hare and Midway, 73 along the lakefront at 620. Our top story this hour, DeKalb police say they arrested a man who they believe is connected to 3 separate sexual assaults. We'll have much more on this developing story coming up at 6:31. Meantime, a judge ordered a man charged with sexually assaulting a woman on the northwest side held until his trial begins.
3: Ricardo Colon is charged with aggravated criminal sexual assault and aggravated criminal sexual abuse in connection with Sunday's crime. The 56-year-old is accused of grabbing a 32-year-old woman by the neck on the cusp of the Logan Square and Humboldt Park neighborhoods before attacking her. At a detention hearing this week, a judge ordered Colon remain behind bars until his trial begins next week. Haley Hansen, News Radio 105.9 WBBM.
0: New lawsuits are targeting federal immigration agents over last fall's Operation Midway Blitz. 5 civil lawsuits filed in federal court accuse agents of using excessive force during the immigration crackdown, including pepper spray, tear gas, and forcible detentions. Attorneys representing the so-called Broadview 6 tell the Sun-Times they're seeking accountability after no criminal charges were filed against any agents. The Cook County State's Attorney's Office says prosecutors haven't received a case from law enforcement to consider charges. Be listening in just 60 seconds for this hour's Smart Quiz question.
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2: Closures in place in Grant Park for the Taste of Chicago that happens next week. But it starts on Wednesday, but we already have the closures in place on Columbus shutdown between Balboa and Monroe. Use Michigan Avenue to avoid that shutdown. Ida B. Wells also closed between Columbus and Michigan Avenue. Use Balboa instead. We have additional streets getting closed starting on Monday, like Jackson will shut down through the park. But for now, you can use those streets through Grant Park. On the expressways, we have a new issue on the inbound side of the Bishop Ford. It's minor. It's a stalled vehicle over on the right shoulder. Looks like a tire changer here, but IDOT crews are with it. So on that inbound side of the Bishop Ford, they're over on the right side. IDOT reminds you to move over. It's the law. It's not a game. On the inbound side of the Bishop Ford. Outbound on the Ford, no major delays at the moment. On I-57, we are all clear for today. On the Dan Ryan, also an all-clear 12-minute trip from 95th Street into downtown. Enjoy the holiday light traffic conditions across the Edens in and outbound as well. Just 15 minutes between Lake Cook and the Kennedy. The Kennedy, all good between O'Hare and downtown. It's just a 15-minute trip, 9 minutes in and out from the Edens. The Eisenhower, no delays in or outbound between the Jane Addams Tollway and the Burn Interchange, and no problems on the Stevenson in or out between 355 and DuSable Lakeshore Drive. Even I-55 through Wood County, checking in at posted speeds, both north and southbound today. DuSable Lakeshore Drive, no major issues north or southbound. The Tri-State Tollway with no issues. The Jane Addams, Reagan, and Veterans Tollways are wide open. Route 53 in the northwest suburbs, both directions between I-90 and Lake Cook Road. No issues to report in spite of the ongoing road work between Dundee and Kirchhoff. The right lane shut down through the summer, but no delays in that work zone for now. I-80 and Joliet looking great in and out of northwest Indiana. No delays on 8094, the toll road, or I-65 for that matter. From the Metro Traffic Center, next report at 638, News Radio 105.9 WBBM.
1: We made it through the worst of the heat wave. We're not done with it just yet. We'll reach a high this afternoon near 90 degrees. We're also going to track some strong thunderstorms later on in the day. Temperatures taper. We'll settle at a low 74 tonight. Then tomorrow, again, hot and humid with a high 86 degrees and another round of thunderstorms later in the day. 72 degrees right now at O'Hare and Midway. It's 73 along the lakefront.
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1: It's 6:30, Friday, July 3rd. So glad to have you with us. I'm Rachel Pearson, and these are the top stories on News Radio WBBM. Police say a naked man was arrested, now charged, after three women were allegedly assaulted in the western suburbs.
4: I'm Roger Plummer. A deadly case of road rage means decades in prison for a McHenry County man.
1: Chicago Mayor Brandon Johnson addressing Police Chief Larry Snelling's announcement of retirement, plus funeral services begin for slain Iranian Supreme Leader. WBBM Sports, Cubs will host the Cardinals while the White Sox play the Guardians in Cleveland. Markets are closed in observance of the 4th of July holiday. AccuWeather says it's going to be mostly sunny out there at the start of the day with a high 90 degrees. Clouds build, bringing with it some gusty thunderstorms this afternoon with a low tonight of 74 degrees. It's 6:31. Police say a naked man was arrested, now charged, after three women were assaulted in downtown DeKalb. Officers called just after 1 p.m. yesterday to the DeKalb Public Library, as well as the local farmers market, for reports of a man assaulting women. Well, cops swarmed that area. They were able to arrest a man who police say fits the description provided by witnesses, and now 33-year-old Maurice Kemp II facing a host of felony charges, including sexual assault and sexual abuse. Meantime, a 27-year-old man in the northwest suburbs will spend decades behind bars for a deadly road rage incident, as WBBM's Roger Plummer reports.
4: A judge this week sentenced Drew Jarvis to 45 years for first-degree murder, 31 years for attempted first-degree murder, and 20 years for armed violence. Prosecutors say in 2020 in Elgin, a car Jarvis was riding in cut off another vehicle. When the driver honked at the car, Jarvis shot at the vehicle, wounding the driver and killing the passenger. Just a week later, Jarvis shot someone else. His arrest in the second shooting helped investigators connect him to the road rage murder. Roger Plummer, News Radio, 105.9 WBBM.
1: Mayor Brandon Johnson says he's losing his quarterback as the city's top cop announces his retirement.
5: Attending a walk-in talk, the mayor publicly addressed News Police Superintendent Larry Snelling would be stepping down.
6: 34 years of service. I don't know if you can ever, really appreciate someone's timing when they have reached the point of retirement.
5: Mayor Johnson says he's confident the department will remain strong as the search for Snelling's replacement begins.
6: It's like a coach or a coordinator. You know, a quarterback could retire or get traded, and you'll find someone else, right, to play that position. But here's what's most important. All of us have to play our position.
5: Haley Hansen, News Radio 105.9 WBBM. Funeral services began today for Iran's slain Supreme Leader Ayatollah Ali Khamenei and his family. U.S. and Israel airstrikes killed Khamenei February 28th. The ongoing war delaying those services. Meantime, Qatari and Pakistani mediators said yesterday the next meetings between Iranian and U.S. negotiators would be scheduled, quote, at the earliest time possible. We're learning more about the growth in President Trump's wealth during his first year of his term. Financial disclosures show the president's worth grew about $2 billion, fueled largely by his family's investments in cryptocurrency projects. More from ABC's Sophie Flay.
7: New scrutiny on the president's personal wealth. Financial disclosures now revealing tens of thousands of securities trades during his first year back in office. The president's advisors executing more than 21,000 trades on his behalf in 2025 across roughly 1,600 companies, including tech giants and defense contractors. Among the holdings, dozens of companies with government contracts: Palantir, Lockheed Martin, Boeing, NVIDIA, Intel, even private prison operators.
5: President Trump says he's walled off from his finances and that others, including his children, manage his wealth. New details about the health of former Senate Majority Leader Mitch McConnell. He's been hospitalized for more than 2 weeks now, but his office hasn't provided any new information about his status. Well, dispatch audio reviewed by ABC News shows that emergency responders went to McConnell's home to attend to an unconscious person who appeared to be in cardiac arrest. ABC News senior White House correspondent Selena Wang with more.
8: It's not even clear at this point if he's still even in the hospital. So just to walk back in terms of the timeline here, McConnell has not been seen on Capitol Hill since June 11th. Then on June 14th, McConnell's spokesperson confirmed he was admitted to the hospital, saying he's getting excellent care. Then on June 22nd, his office indicated McConnell was still working on Senate business, but would not be on Capitol Hill for votes.
5: 84-year-old McConnell stepped down from leadership in 2024. He's set to retire at the end of his term in January. We'll have the answer and hopefully winner to this hour's Smart Quiz question next.
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5: Art quiz question. We asked you, after Cook County, what's the most populous county in Illinois? That would be DuPage County, and Joe Pecco and Burr Ridge gave us the correct answer. Joe, thanks so much for listening. 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Low gas prices, traffic and weather together just ahead. It's 6:36.
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14: In Elk Grove Village, the Gulf on Bussey and Addison is selling gas for $3.65 a gallon. And in Wheeling, the Marathon on Dundee and Arlington Heights Road selling gas for $3.89 a gallon. 6:38, time for traffic and weather together on the 8s. It's sponsored by the Forest Preserves of Cook County. Here's Beau Durand.
2: Right, so a couple of stalled vehicles this morning that you may have had to encounter as you make your way out on the expressways and tollways. One's in Tinley Park on the eastbound side of I-80. Just past LaGrange Road, we have the stalled gray Jeep. It's over on the right shoulder. Sounds like state police and a tow truck are here with it, trying to get out of the way. No huge issue here. It's not blocking any lanes, but something to look out for eastbound 80 as you pass LaGrange. Also hearing from our tipsters on the WBBM Mercedes-Benz of Hoffman Estates traffic tip line at 855-780 Road about an earlier stall on the inbound side of the Bishop Ford at 159th. This was a tire changer over on the right shoulder. Apparently, he was able to get his tire changed and is now off on his way, all clear on the inbound side of the Ford. Outbound Bishop Ford, no major delays to report. Over on I-57, no major delays between I-80 and the Dan Ryan. And on the Dan Ryan, we're at just 12 minutes this morning from 95th and downtown and back. All clear on the Edens between Lake Cook and the Kennedy Junction. It is holiday light on the Kennedy for sure. Just 15 minutes from O'Hare, just 9 minutes in from the Edens. Outbound, all good. The Eisenhower checking in at posted speeds, both in and outbound, and no delays on the Stevenson this morning. Inner outbound between 355 and DuSable Lakeshore Drive. On the drive itself, both north and southbound, we are problem-free. The same can be said across the Illinois Tollway system with the Tri-State, Jane Addams, Reagan, and Veterans Tollways all in great shape. No delays on Route 53 this morning in the northwest suburbs. No delays in or out of northwest Indiana on 8094, I-65 or on the toll road. But if you're taking the South Shore line in or out of northwest Indiana, plan for delays. South Shore line running on a weekend holiday schedule through Sunday. Also still have this bus substitution in place between Hammond and East Chicago. So through the weekend, expect some pretty big delays along the South Shore line. Plan accordingly. From the Metro Traffic Center, next report's at 648, News Radio 105.9.
15: WBBM AccuWeather. We'll see a mix of sun and clouds today. It's still going to be rather hot and humid. Watch out for a thunderstorm or two this afternoon. It can produce flooding downpours in places along with hail or damaging winds to high 90. Partly to mostly cloudy tonight, warm and sticky. Could be a drenching thunderstorm or two. Watch for flooding downpours, low 74. A very warm, humid day tomorrow with clouds, some sun for Independence Day, and another thunderstorm in the area. They can produce downpours, hail, or damaging winds as well, especially in the afternoon, the high 86. Sunday will be humid, clouds, some breaks of sun, and a shower or thunderstorm, the high 83. 71 in Buffalo Grove, 72 at O'Hare, 73 at Midway. At the lakefront, we're headed toward 90. I'm AccuWeather meteorologist Joe Lundberg.
14: It's 640. A Kane County man now being held behind bars after prosecutors say he abducted and sexually assaulted a 9-year-old girl in Pingree Grove. Investigators say the girl was riding her bike June 26th when she was forced into a white sedan, assaulted, and later managed to escape. Surveillance video, forensic evidence, witness interviews, license plate reader technology all helped authorities identify the suspect, and now 41-year-old Janio Velasquez Muro of Hampshire facing multiple felony charges, including aggravated kidnapping and predatory criminal sexual assault. As the Highland Park community remembers a mass shooting that happened 4 years ago, one local nonprofit is launching a new national PSA.
16: Quite literally, the difference between life and death comes down to where you stand.
17: Highland Park nonprofit HP3 One Step Away organized the PSA. The organization says when weapons spray bullets into crowds, survivors are many times one step away from the slain, as they were 4 years ago. But organizers say standing up to the manufacturers of the weapons is not enough.
16: That's why we're taking action by targeting the companies that do business with them.
17: The nonprofit aims to combat the gun violence epidemic through an economic lens, championing procurement activism to ultimately shift the behavior of companies supporting gun manufacturers. Renita Young, News Radio 105.9 WBBM.
14: More than 100 passengers on a U.S. cruise ship have contracted norovirus. Federal officials say the Princess Cruises ship on a 20-day round trip from San Francisco to Canada and Alaska when passengers came down with the stomach virus. The ship currently docked in San Francisco. Norovirus, highly contagious. It can be dangerous for people, too, with underlying health conditions. We'll take a look at top trending stories, bring you an update in sports just ahead at 6:42.
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14: 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The shop also debuting a patriotic menu featuring four limited-time treats. That's the USA donut, a firework donut, freedom ring donut, and chocolate iced with patriotic sprinkles. Otter or mink? That's the question many in Sonoma County, California are wondering when a woman found a baby otter in her backyard. Sonoma County Animal Services went to collect the critter, discovering the so-called baby otter was actually a baby American mink. Well, they later stated they believed that mink had wandered too far from the riverbank, suddenly found itself in the backyard. It was just trying to make its way back home. 6:46, it's time for sports, and the White Sox just couldn't hold on in Cleveland yesterday. They jumped out to an early lead, Chase Meidroth's two-run homer in the sixth, putting the Southsiders up by three. That was heading into the final few frames, but the Guardians found a way to rally. Bottom of the ninth, shortstop Brian Rocchio crushed a walk-off two-run homer to Grant Taylor, completing a 6-5 comeback win. The Sox reliever talking post-game about what went wrong.
28: Yeah, it wasn't landing the curveball earlier in the ABs. So, you know, I was going to stick to my strengths. I got a good fastball, especially lefty. So, you know, I threw a pretty good location, but he was looking for it, got a good spin off.
14: White Sox starter Davis Martin didn't have his sharpest stuff either. The Sox ace came out of his start after just 3 1/3, allowing 2 earned runs. They'll turn to Anthony Kay for the second game on the road at 6:10 tonight. Cubs will try to keep their offense rolling following yesterday's day off, putting up 23 runs in their last outing at Wrigley. They're back on the north side this afternoon for the start of a weekend series with St. Louis. They have David Peterson set to take them out against the Cardinals. First pitch comes at 3:05. World Cup action continues to kick off this afternoon. Portugal able to move on yesterday after one of the more dramatic finishes in the round of 32. Croatia thought it had found a last-second equalizer, but the goal ruled offside in some stoppage time. Billy Donovan set to return to the NBA sidelines in a new role for the upcoming season. The former Bulls head coach has been hired as the San Antonio Spurs' new lead assistant under head coach Mitch Johnson. And that's a look at sports at 16 and 46 past each hour. Now 6:48, an update on traffic and weather together on the 8th. We've got a stalled vehicle on the Kennedy Beaudoran.
2: It's in the express lanes, Rachel, on the inbound side of the Kennedy, right near the Wintrust mural near North Avenue. It sounds like IDOT crews are on the way to try to get this gray Hyundai out of the express lanes, but you may see a little bit of slowing in that stretch in the express, so staying in the local lanes is just fine. They're all clear. Just 15 minutes from O'Hare to downtown and just 9 minutes in from the junction. Traffic is very light this morning thanks to the holiday day today. The Edens, no delays in or outbound between Lake Hook and the junction, and the Eisenhower also delay-free from the Jane Addams Tollway into the Burn Interchange and back. Enjoy the pleasure cruise on the Stevenson, just 25 minutes from 355 to DuSable Lakeshore Drive. 17 minutes in from the Tri-State today on the south side, no delays to report at all. The Dan Ryan, all clear between 95th and downtown. No worries on I-57. Smooth sailing on the Bishop Ford between 894 and the Dan Ryan merge, both in and outbound. In spite of that outbound road work on the Bishop Ford, you're down to two lanes from 130th to 159th Streets until December, but no delays in the work zone for now. DuSable Lakeshore Drive, checking in at the speed limit. You're also seeing posted speeds on the Tri-State Tollway, both north and southbound, with no worries on the Jane Addams, Reagan, or Veterans Tollways this morning. Route 53, both north and southbound, no issues at all. I-80 eastbound, a tap of the brakes past LaGrange Road. That's all because we have a stalled gray Jeep over on the right shoulder. A tow truck is with it. No lanes are blocked. Just something to look out for on the eastbound side of I-80 and Tinley. Westbound, 80's fine. 80-94 along with I-65 and the Indiana Toll Road checking in. Delay-free in and out of northwest Indiana. We have closures in place in Grant Park for the Taste of Chicago. The Taste starts on Wednesday. We already have Columbus shut down for it between Balboa and Monroe, so stick to Michigan Avenue to avoid that closure. IWL is also closed in the park between Columbus and Michigan Avenue, so use Balboa to avoid that closure. Next traffic at 6:58. 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
15: WBBM AccuWeather. There's some sunshine today, a few clouds, still rather hot and humid. Watch out for a thunderstorm this afternoon that can produce downpours, hail, and damaging winds, the high 90. Warm and humid tonight, a drenching thunderstorm or two, the low 74. Independence Day, still pretty warm and humid with clouds, some sun, and a heavier thunderstorm at some point, the high 86. It's 72 degrees in Batavia and at O'Hare, 73 at Midway and at the lakefront. We're headed up toward 90. I'm AccuWeather meteorologist Joe Lundberg.
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14: A new federal law aims to prevent shark attacks.
0: Lulu Gribben was 15 when she survived a shark attack off the coast of Florida in 2024. She lost her left hand, part of her right leg, and almost her life.
1: But the shark bit off my hand first, and I raised my arm out of the water, and there was just flesh and bone there, and that's when everyone really knew that the situation was serious.
0: What she didn't know when she entered the water was that another shark attack occurred 90 minutes earlier, just 3 miles away.
1: And all of a sudden, my best friend yelled, "Shark!"
0: Lulu says if she had known of the other attack,
1: I would not have been in the water.
0: Now there is Lulu's Law that mandates that shark attacks can be classified as an emergency alert, similar to Amber Alerts. Shark attack survivor Braxton Rocha, who was attacked by a tiger shark in Hawaii in 2015.
4: I just gotta talk about a tiger shark.
0: Says it will particularly help tourists.
4: And it's something that could be sent automatically to your phone to just give you a heads up to, you know, kind of stay away from the general vicinity, you know, so it could help keep a lot of more people safer.
0: It's now up to the individual states to implement Lulu's Law alerts. I'm Lisa Dwyer.
14: Louisiana's attorney general has been indicted on 16 felony counts. Liz Morrell accused of trying to intimidate local officials who fought a law enacted by GOP legislators to overhaul local courts. Laura Rodriguez, Morrell's lawyer.
5: This is obviously an attention grab here, politically motivated. And so it's unfortunate that something like this could ultimately lead to affecting further investigations. Maybe it was necessary to happen, though, because I think the public should definitely know what's going on in criminal court.
14: Still, Republican Louisiana Governor Jeff Landry has promised a swift pardon. There are a number of ways to celebrate America's birthday tomorrow. Brookfield Zoo Chicago, Costly Zoo in Wheaton, both offering some discounts for admission and food. A number of restaurants also have some fourth deals, including Dairy Queen, Dave & Buster's, Krispy Kreme, Oberweis, and Sonic as well. We'll bring you business news from Bloomberg in just 60 seconds.
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10: It turns out if you ask Gen Z, money can buy you love, but they can't afford it.
11: A recent Bank of America survey found that Americans aged 18 to 29 are spending $0 on dates a month.
10: Paulina Chicaro, reporter for Bloomberg News.
11: Nearly a quarter said they're delaying moving relationships forward because of their financial situation.
10: Only 11%, meantime, say they are actively dating.
11: When we think of inflation, we think of people, you know, maybe pulling back on spending and other aspects of their life. But inflation is also changing the way that these young people live. And part of that is pulling back on dating and looking for love.
10: And this date debate even extends to almost a third of those making more than $100,000 a year. A separate survey from BMO says the average all-in cost for a couple's night out, including personal grooming and gas, has skyrocketed to an unromantic $189 a date. With business at 23 and 53, from the Bloomberg Newsroom, Denise Pellegrini, News Radio 105.9 WBBM.
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14: 6:58, traffic and weather together on the 8th. 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
2: IDOT crews now with the stalled vehicle. It's on the inbound side of the Kennedy in the express lanes right near North Avenue. This is a gray Hyundai in those express lanes. They're trying to pull it out of here, but for now, you may want to stay in the local lanes. Really no huge delay either, local or express, because traffic is so light this morning thanks to the Independence Day holiday observed today. No delays to report on the Kennedy in or out. The eyes are the Edens, both in and outbound, also delay-free between Lake Hook and the Junction. On the Eisenhower, just a 31-minute drive from the Jane Addams Tollway to the Byrne Interchange. 13 from Mannheim into downtown. The outbound Eisenhower, no issues. On the Stevenson, we're looking great between 355 and DuSable Lakeshore Drive this morning. Just a 25-minute affair in and outbound between the Veterans Tollway and the Lakefront. 17 back and forth from the Tri-State. On the south side, no delays to report on the Dan Ryan I-57 or the Bishop Ford. All those south side expressways checking in at the speed limit. You're also seeing posted speeds on the Lakefront with north and southbound DuSable Lakeshore Drive. All good. The Tri-State Tollway heading both north and southbound also seeing the speed limit. The same can be said on the Jane Addams, Reagan, and Veterans Tollways. Route 53 in the northwest suburbs, in spite of the ongoing roadwork between Dundee and Kirchhoff, where you basically have the right lane shut down through the summer. We're not seeing any delays in that work zone right now because traffic is on the lighter side. I-80 also, holiday light through Joliet, in and out of northwest Indiana. 8094, I-65 on the toll road, smooth sailing. From the Metro Traffic Center, next report at 7:08. 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
14: AccuWeather says it's going to be sunny here at the start of your Friday morning, but by afternoon, clouds build. Thunderstorms expected to roll through with a high 90 degrees this afternoon. It's going to settle around 74 later on tonight. Independence Day, it's hot and humid, partly sunny. Another chance for some thunderstorms and a high tomorrow of 86 degrees. It's 72 degrees right now at O'Hare, 73 at Midway, also 73 degrees along the lakefront.
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14: Coming up in the next half hour on News Radio WBBM, fierce storms caused some major issues for some CTA commuters, and those same storms could affect holiday travel. More with the latest in AccuWeather coming up next. AccuWeather. Mayor Brandon Johnson, speaking out about what the future for Chicago police will look like following Superintendent Larry Snelling's retirement. And cities in the east getting ready for a hot and humid 4th of July weekend. The details on that just ahead from ABC News. WBBM Sports. Cubs host the Cardinals while the Sox are playing the Guardians in Cleveland. 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
18: From ABC News, I'm Sherry Preston. This 4th of July weekend, one of the hottest in decades. ABC meteorologist Sam Champion has more on how a couple of big cities on the East Coast are dealing with it, including in New York.
22: The conditions putting strain on the power grid. Outages reported as Con Edison reduced the voltage to keep up with demand. Governor Hochul asking residents to conserve electricity. Washington, D.C. temperatures also reaching triple digits. The U.S. Capitol Police canceling the public viewing rehearsals for a Capitol 4th concert. And Saturday's show now in jeopardy due to the heat.
18: The weather conditions could affect travel plans if you've got them as well, says ABC's Gio Benitez at Newark Airport.
23: Delta issuing a heat travel alert for passengers flying through LaGuardia, so keep that in mind. If you are riding the rails, Amtrak reporting several cancellations and some trains operating at reduced speeds because of the heat.
18: 180 million Americans currently under some sort of advisory or warning for extreme temperatures. More attention being paid to the president's finances following disclosures this week that show his advisors executed thousands of trades on his behalf last year, including the purchase of $5 million worth of stock from six AI companies on the same day the president announced new government AI policies. During an interview with CNBC, President Trump said he leaves trading up to his kids.
24: My son, Eric, handles it. I don't talk to him about things such as this. I think I'd be allowed to. I'm not sure even what the status is, but I don't.
18: Are they Mr. and Mrs. yet?
0: This morning, reports Taylor Swift and Travis Kelce are already husband and wife. Some news outlets saying the two tied the knot in a private, small ceremony ahead of today's big event at Madison Square Garden, which is lit up with pink lights.
18: ABC's Andrea Fuji. After three postponements due to weather and mechanical issues, the mission to move a doomed space telescope to higher orbit is finally underway. You're listening to ABC News.
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18: A daredevil couple who turned heads in Manhattan now facing the consequences, says ABC's Aaron Katursky.
25: The extreme free climbers who scaled the broadcast antenna of the Empire State Building and unfurled a banner nearly 1,500 feet above New York City are grounded, leaving court on supervised release. The climbers are now facing felony charges, including reckless endangerment and criminal mischief. The couple ducked into the subway, pausing on the stairwell for a kiss.
26: Kiss!
18: This 4th of July weekend in Central Texas comes with a tragic reminder. ABC's Jim Ryan has more from Dallas.
27: In the middle of the night on July 4th, 2025, the rain-swollen Guadalupe River surged out of its banks, sending a 30-foot wall of water downstream. Joe Herring, the mayor of Kerrville, Texas, is trying to find a balance between mourning and celebration Saturday.
28: Yes, it will be somber, but it's our community coming together to celebrate our nation's 250th birthday.
27: While commemorating the lives of the nearly 140 people who died in the catastrophic flooding. Jim Ryan, ABC News in Dallas-Fort Worth.
18: Days of funeral services are beginning for the supreme leader killed in the early days of the U.S.-Israel war there. Australian Prime Minister Anthony Albanese has condemned senators who blocked changes to the social media ban for children. Australia was the first in the nation to ban kids under 16 from social media, but Albanese says it's not being enforced. Sherry Preston, ABC News.
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29: It's 7:05 on Friday, July 3rd. Good morning. Thanks so much for joining us. I'm Mai Martinez. Right now in Chicago, we have mostly sunny skies. It's already 74 degrees, but our top local story on News Radio WBBM is the weather. An oppressive heat wave created the perfect conditions for some heavy thunderstorms last night, and unfortunately, with those holiday plans, we are not done with those storms just yet. AccuWeather meteorologist Bill Dager joins us live now with what to expect.
30: Yeah, that's right, Mai. We saw those heavy thunderstorms roll through overnight, brought some heavy rain, 1 to 2 inches of rain, wind gusts over 50 miles an hour, which has knocked out power to thousands. So we're still dealing with that this morning. We are at least catching a break from the storms right now with the sunshine out, but that will heat us up to about 90 later today. And that heat and humidity will lead to some more pop-up thunderstorms this afternoon into tonight. And any of those storms could have hail and damaging winds. So if you have any outdoor plans, keep an eye to the sky and ear to the radio for those thunderstorms later today. The 4th of July could bring more storms as well, but then finally quieting down after that. And my Joe Lumberg will have the complete 5-day forecast in a few minutes.
29: All right. Thank you, Bill. And those strong winds that Bill was just talking about were leading to a lot of problems last night. They brought down some trees and branches across Chicagoland. About 30 passengers on the CTA Yellow Line had to be rescued after part of a tree fell on the tracks. According to the Evanston Fire Department, it happened just before midnight and chainsaws were used to clear a path for those passengers to get to safety. The storm also knocked out power to thousands of customers. Right now, ComEd is reporting about 14,500 homes and businesses without power, with the majority of those in Naperville and the south side of Chicago. Following this week's announcement from CPD Superintendent Larry Snelling that he is retiring, there are concerns about the change in police leadership as Chicago heads into the busy summer season. At an event on the city's southwest side yesterday, Mayor Brandon Johnson stressed the safety of Chicago does not fall on one person.
7: I'm confident that our department will remain strong. I'm also confident that CVI and all of the other investments that we have made to drive violence down, that work is going to continue to show positive results.
29: Snelling's last day on the job is July 15th. Police veteran Fred Waller will again serve as acting superintendent during the search for CPD's next superintendent. Three men charged in the attack of a news crew near the Adler Planetarium on Monday were ordered detained until trial.
8: Prosecutors say the CBS Chicago news team was getting ready for a live report near the Adler Planetarium when John Twist got out of a tow truck, yelled racial slurs at the crew, and attempted to sic a dog on them, but the dog did not obey. Rafael Salinas grabbed a news camera and smashed it onto the ground while Twist smashed the news truck's windshield. Twist and Selena got back into the tow truck, and witnesses say they saw someone pointing a gun out of the tow truck after it fled the scene. William Huerta was driving the tow truck, and it crashed with police in pursuit. All the men quickly were arrested. Prosecutors say Twist, Salinas, and Huerta all have lengthy criminal histories, and they now face several felony charges, including a hate crime and aggravated battery to a peace officer. Roger Plummer, News Radio, 105.9 WBBM.
29: It's 7:08, traffic and weather together on the 8th, sponsored by Four Seasons Heating, Air Conditioning, Plumbing, Sewer, and Electric. Here's Bo Duran.
2: Crews dealing with a couple of stalled vehicles on the expressways and tollways this morning. Mile, let's start with a new one on the northbound side of the Tri-State Tollway. This is just before North Avenue. Sounds like a stalled vehicle sitting in the right lane. And thanks to our tipsters on the WBBM Mercedes-Benz of Hoffman Estates traffic tip line at 855-780 Road for the heads up on that northbound on the Tri-State right lane block just before North Avenue. Get over to the left. The southbound side of the Tri-State Tollway, no issues. The Jane Addams, Reagan, and Veterans Tollways are all A-OK. On the expressways, the Eden's looking great today between Lake Hook and the Kennedy Junction. We are holiday light on the Kennedy as well. Just 15 minutes from O'Hare, just 9 minutes in from the junction in the local lanes. IDOT crews has cleared a stalled gray Hyundai out of the express lanes near North Avenue, and everything's all clear now in the express. The outbound side of the Kennedy, just 9 minutes out to Montrose and 15 on the drive out to O'Hare. Eisenhower, no delays to report. Getting from the Jane Addams Tollway to the Burn Interchange is an all-clear 31-minute drive, just 13 minutes from Mannheim into downtown. The outbound Ike, fine, too. The Stevenson with no major delays in or outbound between 355 and DuSable Lakeshore Drive, just a 25-minute trip either way you go between the Veterans Tollway and the lakefront. On the city's south side, the Dan Ryan 57 and the Bishop Ford are all delay-free. All clear on DuSable Lakeshore Drive this morning, north and southbound. No delays to report on Route 53 in the northwest suburbs. No worries on I-80 in the southwest suburbs. And in and out of northwest Indiana, 8094, I-65, and the toll road are in pretty great shape, but we do have an issue on the south shore line. It's running on a weekend and holiday schedule through this weekend. This is all with the bus substitution still in place between Hammond and East Chicago as crews work to clean up from last week's storms. So expect delays along the south shore line with that bus substitution and the reduced service in general. From the Metro Traffic Center, next report's at 7:18, News Radio 105.9 WBBM.
29: The AccuWeather forecast calling for times of clouds and sunshine today. It's going to be another hot, humid day with a heavy, gusty thunderstorm around this afternoon that could bring some flooding, downpours, and hail. We're headed to a high of 90 degrees. Tonight, warm and remaining quite humid with a thunderstorm or two around. Our low, 74 degrees. For your 4th of July celebrations tomorrow, warm, very humid, mix of sunshine and clouds with some thunderstorms around. Some of those could be strong. Our high, 86 degrees. Right now at O'Hare, mostly sunny skies, 74 degrees. Midway also mostly sunny and 74. Aurora, sunshine, 73 degrees. Waukegan, sunny and 71. And along the lakefront downtown, we've got beautiful sunshine at 75 degrees, headed to that high of 90 today. We'll get more details ahead in the AccuWeather 5-day forecast coming up at 7:15. Just ahead, hundreds of criminals have been caught following a sweeping law enforcement operation. That and more news next. It's 7:11.
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29: Federal prosecutors have charged more than 100 people as part of a crackdown on crime in the Chicago area over the last 2 months.
11: A new dawn of crime fighting is underway in Chicago.
12: Andrew S. Boutros, U.S. Attorney for the Northern District of Illinois, says 179 individuals have been charged across 140 newly filed cases as part of Operation New Dawn, which involved 11 federal agencies. Prosecutors also say 305 fugitives were apprehended and 24 children, many of whom were kidnapped, were located and safely returned home.
11: And that's not even including all the guns, all the drugs, and all the other instruments of crimes that our law enforcement partners seize as part of the operation. And again, we did all of this in 60 days.
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1: Chicago police are investigating following a shooting on the southwest side of the city just after 10 last night in the Chicago Lawn neighborhood. Police say officers responded to reports of a person shot at 65th and Claremont and later determined the victim, a 51-year-old man, was inside his home when he got into an argument with another man who pulled out a gun and opened fire. The victim was taken to a hospital in serious condition. City leaders are calling an appeals court ruling involving Chicago police unions and the COVID-19 vaccine a major victory.
2: An appellate court has ruled in the city of Chicago's favor and reversed an Illinois Labor Relations Board decision regarding former Mayor Lori Lightfoot's insistence that Chicago police officers receive the COVID vaccine or pay for frequent testing. Those who did not comply could be placed on no-pay status. Two CPD unions fought against that mandate and urged noncompliance from officers. In 2024, the Labor Board ordered the city to rescind the policy and punishment to police, but the three-judge panel says the board, quote, abused its discretion and that city leaders were responsive to union concerns when the mandate was initially rolled out. Andy Day, News Radio, 105.9 WBBM.
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1: It's 7:15, time for the AccuWeather five-day forecast, sponsored by Four Seasons Heating, Air Conditioning, Plumbing, Sewer, and Electric. Here's meteorologist Joe Lundberg.
5: We're seeing lots of sunshine at this hour. That sunshine will become mixed with clouds, and it can lead to a thunderstorm or two this afternoon. Watch for flooding downpours, hail, or damaging wind gusts with any thunderstorm that wanders through this afternoon with a high pushing 90. And tonight, partly to mostly cloudy, a warm, muggy night. A drenching thunderstorm or two will cross the area, the low 74. Independence Day, not as hot, but still humid, with more clouds than sun, and another thunderstorm at some point tomorrow. Best chance in the afternoon, and there could be downpours, hail, or damaging winds yet again, the high 86. It'll be humid Sunday with clouds, limiting sunshine, and risk for a shower or thunderstorm, the high 83. Most of Monday is probably rain-free with clouds and sun, just a chance of a shower, the high 81. Some sunshine Tuesday with a high in the mid-80s. 71 in Glenview, at 73 at the lakefront, 74 at Midway and at O'Hare. The relative humidity right now at 87%, light south wind at 6, barometer 30.05 inches and rising. We're headed up toward 90 later today. I'm AccuWeather meteorologist Joe Lundberg.
1: This hour's Smart Quiz question is coming up in about 6 minutes. Stay tuned. Today's prize, two general admission tickets to This Land, America in Song, created and conducted by Ted Sperling on Sunday, August 2nd at Hunter Pavilion, provided by Ravinia. 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And now time for sports. The White Sox had to work through a rough outing from their ace last night, taking on the Guardians to open a four-game set in Cleveland. Davis Martin struggled to find his command, allowing 6 hits and 5 walks in just over 3 innings of work. Sox held the lead entering the final few frames, but allowed Cleveland to come back before eventually walking it off against reliever Grant Taylor. Sox manager Will Venable talked about Martin's start after their 6-5 loss.
6: You know, just not sharp. You know, we've seen him so good. You know, today was just a day that he didn't have his best stuff and didn't have command and really labored through the 3 1/3 or whatever it was there. So, he'll refocus his, in between starts here and get back on track.
1: The Sox will take the field again in Cleveland this evening for game number 2 at 6:10. Meantime, the Cubs are hoping yesterday's off day doesn't cool off their red-hot bats. The Northsiders combined for 23 runs in their final game against the San Diego Padres on Wednesday. They are back at Wrigley this afternoon to kick off a holiday weekend series with the St. Louis Cardinals starting at 3:05. And that's our look at sports at 16 and 46 past each hour. It's 7:18, traffic and weather together on the 8th, sponsored by Plumbers 911. Here's Bo Duran.
0: Well, that was quick. We had a stalled vehicle on the northbound side of the Tri-State Tollway. It was in the right lane for all of about 3 minutes before tollway help crews were able to get this thing over to the shoulder and now off the tollway completely. So no delays northbound on the Tri-State. All clear now as you pass North Avenue heading northbound on 294. Southbound on the Tri-State Tollway, no issues either. The Jane Addams, Reagan, and Veterans Tollways are all in great shape so far on this Friday morning. The Edens is all good between Lake Cook and the Kennedy Junction, and we are delay-free on the Kennedy between O'Hare and downtown. That's just a 15-minute trip both in and outbound on the Kennedy Expressway this morning. The Eisenhower on the inbound side, 31 minutes from the Jane Addams, just 13 from Mannheim to downtown, with the outbound side of the Ike all good. On the Stevenson, you're checking in just 25 minutes from 355 to DuSable Lakeshore Drive and 17 minutes in from the Tri-State. No outbound delays. Holiday light across the south side expressways with the Dan Ryan, I-57, and the Bishop Ford all at posted speeds. You're also seeing the speed limit on DuSable Lakeshore Drive this morning. Both on the north and southbound trips, no delays to report. On Route 53 in the northwest suburbs, we do have the ongoing road work, of course, between Dundee and Kirchhoff. The right lane shut down through the end of the summer, but no delays in that work zone for now. I-80 in the southwest suburbs also looking good. In and out of northwest Indiana, 8094, I-65, and the toll road are checking in at the speed limit. We do have closures in place in Grant Park for the setup of next week's Taste of Chicago. Columbus shut down between Balboa and Monroe, so stick to Michigan Avenue. Also, Ida B. Wells closed between Columbus and Michigan Avenue until Monday, July 13th. Use Balboa as your alternate traffic. 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
1: The AccuWeather forecast calling for a mix of sunshine and clouds today. It's still going to be very hot and humid with a heavy, gusty thunderstorm around this afternoon. Could see some hail and damaging winds with that thunderstorm, and some flash flooding is possible as well. We're headed to a high near 90 degrees tonight, partly to mostly cloudy, warm and sticky with a drenching thunderstorm or two around. Our low 74 degrees. Tomorrow for your 4th of July celebrations, clouds and some sunshine, very warm and humid with a couple of heavy thunderstorms around. Could see some flooding downpours with that hail and even damaging winds. High 86 tomorrow. Right now at O'Hare and Midway, mostly sunny skies, 74 degrees. Joliet, sunshine, 75 degrees. And along the lakefront downtown, it is sunny and 75 at 7:20. Our top story this hour, after a human arm was found earlier this week in Lake Mattoon, two people have been charged with dismembering a body. We'll have much more on this story coming up at 7:31. Don't be surprised if you find some businesses closed today when a federal holiday falls on a weekend. The holiday is typically observed either Friday before or Monday after that holiday. So with the 4th of July being tomorrow, it's actually being observed today. This means the stock market and many municipal offices will be closed today. However, banks will be open and post offices will be running normal mail delivery. Most retail and grocery stores are expected to be open today. However, it always helps to check online or maybe even call ahead. Well, the 4th of July is fun for humans, but a veterinarian says it can be very stressful for your pets. The nonstop loud noises from fireworks and sometimes people shooting guns in celebration can agitate your otherwise calm dog or cat. Dr. Dianette Lopez of West Loop Veterinary Care in Chicago says your pet can run away if they're outside.
7: Their fight or flight instinct kicks in and they do something they normally wouldn't do that would lead them to get lost. Actually, 4th of July is the most common day where pets get lost.
1: She suggests keeping your pets in an interior room of your home with low light and relaxing music to drown out the noise. We've got your smart quiz question coming up next. It's 7:22. 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
2: 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Tim Wong, a longtime director and audio engineer, says there are a lot of job openings, especially if you have some computer-related skills.
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4: We will get a check of traffic and weather when we return. Right now, we've got a crash causing some issues on DuSable Lakeshore Drive, but we'll have the details. It's 7:25.
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12: Always good to hear from our pal Mike on the WBBM Mercedes-Benz of Hoffman Estates traffic tip line at 855-780 Road. Out walking his dog in the Lakeview neighborhood, and he saw a crash happen. Southbound DuSable Lakeshore Drive, a black SUV went off the drive and into a tree. Chicago fire crews have the two right lanes blocked. This is southbound DuSable Lakeshore Drive, just past Montrose. Get over to the left. Traffic volume is pretty light on the lakefront, so it's not a huge delay, but it's something to look out for. Southbound on DuSable Lakeshore Drive, past Montrose. On the northbound side of the drive, no major delays to report. On the Edens, your in and outbound trips all clear between Lake Hook and the Kennedy Junction. Just a 15-minute drive in and outbound. The Kennedy on the inbound side, we're all clear. Just 15 from O'Hare to downtown and just 9 minutes in from the junction. The outbound Kennedy checking in at the speed limit. On the Eisenhower, no issues in or out between the Jane Addams Tollway in the Burn Interchange this morning, and the Stevenson's all good between 355 and DuSable.

0: Double Lake Shore Drive 2, the Dan Ryan along with I-57 and the Bishop Ford, all in great shape on this Friday morning. On the Tri-State Tollway, no north or southbound delays to report now. The Jane Adams, Reagan, and Veterans Tollways are all good, with Route 53 in the northwest suburbs checking in delay-free between I-90 and Lake Cook Road. You're also all clear on I-80, both east and westbound, in and out of Joliet. No major delays to report. We had good news earlier this week. The eastbound I-80 ramp to northbound 55 reopened early. After reconstruction, it was supposed to be closed through the end of the month, but it opened up a couple days ago. So enjoy that eastbound 80 ramp to northbound 55 getting back open up into Shorewood. On 8094, both east and westbound through northwest Indiana, no delays to report through Hammond or Gary. Same story on the toll road. I-65 looking good north and southbound, but Hoosiers taking the south shoreline, encountering delays this weekend. It's running on a weekend holiday schedule through Sunday, as it has been all week, including a bus substitution between Hammond and East Chicago. Crews still working to clean up from last week's storms that really did some damage to the South Shoreline, so expect delays on it through Sunday. Next traffic from the Metro Traffic Centers at 7:38. 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
1: The AccuWeather forecast calling for a mix of sunshine and clouds today. Another hot and humid one with thunderstorms around this afternoon. Some of those could have damaging winds, hail, and cause some flash flooding. Our high near 90 degrees today. Right now at O'Hare, mostly sunny skies and 74 degrees at 7:29. All your top stories less than 60 seconds away.
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1: It's 7:30 on Friday, July 3rd. Good morning. Thanks so much for joining us. I'm Mai Martinez. These are the top stories on News Radio WBBM. Two people are facing charges after a man's remains were found in East Central Illinois. And Governor Pritzker says a new bill will make the state's cannabis industry safer and more equal.
5: I'm Roger Plummer. A Lake County man is charged with possessing lots of videos of child pornography.
1: Funeral services are being held for the slain former supreme leader of Iran. WBBM business markets are closed for the 4th of July holiday. We'll have a mix of sunshine and clouds today, hot and humid thunderstorms around this afternoon. Some of those could be severe, headed to a high near 90 degrees. Right now at O'Hare, mostly sunny skies and 74 degrees at 7:31. 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Two people were arrested after a man's remains were found in East Central Illinois. Illinois State Police say 26-year-old James Adams and 62-year-old Robin Turner were taken into custody yesterday and charged with felony concealment of a homicide and dismembering a human body. The charges come after boaters discovered part of a human arm in Lake Mattoon in Cumberland County on Sunday. Governor J.B. Pritzker says a new law he signed into law will create more equity and oversight in the cannabis industry. Pritzker held the bill signing ceremony at a cannabis dispensary in the Lakeview neighborhood yesterday. He touted the law's social equity advancements.
6: Illinois has the most diverse cannabis industry in America because we made equity a fundamental part of what we are building. It's not an afterthought. It's central.
1: The bill prohibits the sale of intoxicating hemp products such as Delta 8 to people under the age of 21 years old. Meantime, the governor says he's leading a coalition of 9 other state governors to urge the U.S. Postmaster General to reject President Trump's proposed restriction on mail-in voting. In a statement, Pritzker and the governors said, they denounce this most recent unconstitutional attempt to disenfranchise voters and overstep state authority over elections. Lake County Sheriff's detectives followed up on a man's suggestion, and now that man is under arrest.
5: This year, sheriff's detectives went to the home of Stephen Cardenas in North Chicago to talk to him after getting a tip that he might be downloading child pornography. Cardenas refused to deal with law enforcement and told them to come back with a warrant. This week, Lake County Sheriff's Detectives returned with a warrant, seized Cardenas' electronic devices, and found more than 1,000 videos of child sexual abuse on them. Cardenas now is under arrest. Roger Plummer, News Radio, 105.9 WBBM.
1: The body of Iran's slain supreme leader, Ayatollah Ali Khamenei, is lying in state in Tehran today as mourners pay their respects. He was killed in the February airstrikes by U.S. and Israel at the start of the four-month war. The funeral comes at a critical moment for Iran, where its clerical rulers are riding high from surviving what they see as an existential war against their greatest foes. We are getting a closer look at President Trump's financial gains during his first year in office. Financial disclosures show the president's worth grew by around $2 billion, fueled largely by his family's investments in cryptocurrency projects. More now from ABC's Sophie Flay.
7: On the same day the White House unveiled its artificial intelligence action plan last July, Trump bought as much as $5 million each in six tech giants directly affected by that policy. The disclosure does not show whether those trades came before or after the announcement.
1: President Trump says he is walled off from his finances and that others, including his children, manage his wealth. A former Olympian has been indicted for allegedly vandalizing the reflecting pool in Washington, D.C. Authorities say the three-time Olympic canoeist David Hearn was seen reaching into the water last month following renovations to the pool. U.S. Attorney General Jeanine Pirro says that Hearn caused $1,000 worth of damage and is facing a felony charge of destruction of property.
8: Our evidence further shows that the National Park Service employees observed Hearn actually forcefully and violently pulling up and removing the bottom liner with both hands.
1: Hearn told ABC News that at no point did he remove, rip, tear, or damage any part of the reflecting pool. We'll give you the answer to this hour's Smart Quiz question when we return. It's 7:35.
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1: 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In Skokie, the Citgo on Crawford is selling gas for $3.89 a gallon. And in Park Ridge, the BP on Tui has gas for $3.94 a gallon. It's 7:38. 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Here's Bo Duran.
0: A little bit of a slow go on the southbound side of DuSable Lakeshore Drive. Getting into the Lakeview neighborhood, you got some slowing past Montrose. It's all because of a crash where a black SUV went off the drive and into a tree. Sounds like we still have the two right lanes blocked with emergency crews on the scene. Those two left lanes are open on the southbound side of the drive. And you make your way out of Uptown, maybe a little bit slow past Montrose. The northbound side of DuSable Lakeshore Drive with no major issues at the moment. On to the Edens, where the in- and outbound trips all clear between Lake Cook and the Junction. Just 15 minutes this morning. We are holiday light for sure on the Kennedy. Wide open from O'Hare to downtown. It's just a 15-minute trip in from the airport. Just 9 minutes in from the Edens, both in the local and the express lanes. No outbound delays on the Kennedy either. No delays to report either direction of the Eisenhower, both in and outbound between the Jane Addams Tollway and the Burn Interchange. You're checking in delay-free today. The Stevenson, all good, in and outbound between 355 and DuSable Lakeshore Drive. Even the stretch of I-55 through Will County is delay-free this morning. On the Dan Ryan, just a 12-minute trip awaits from 95th Street into downtown and back. No major delays there. No I-57 problems at the moment. The Bishop Ford, all clear between 8094 and the Dan Ryan. On the Tri-State Tollway, north and southbound, no issues to report. The Jane Addams, Reagan, and Veterans Tollways are all at the speed limit this morning, and the same story on Route 53 in the northwest suburbs. In spite of the ongoing road work, we're delay-free. I-80 is all clear in Joliet today. 8094, I-65 in the Indiana Toll Road, in and out of northwest Indiana, no problems. But a couple of closures in Grant Park for the Taste of Chicago. That starts on Wednesday. We already have Columbus shut down between Balboa and Monroe, so stick to Michigan Avenue to avoid that shutdown. Ida B. Wells closed between Columbus and Michigan Avenue until Monday, July 13th as well. Use Balboa as your alternate. Next traffic at 7:48, News Radio 105.9.
16: WBBM AccuWeather. Sunshine will mix with clouds later today. It'll be hot and humid with a thunderstorm or two in the afternoon, any of which can produce more downpours like we saw last night. Hail and damaging winds, the high near 90. Warm and sticky tonight with some clouds and a drenching thunderstorm or two. Watch for some flooding downpours, the low 74. Independence Day, clouds, some sun, still pretty toasty, warm and humid. A thunderstorm around, especially in the afternoon, and again, a risk of severe weather, the high 86. Humid Sunday with more clouds and sun and a chance for shower and thunderstorm at any time, high 83. It's up to 74 in Lincoln Park and at O'Hare at Midway, 73 at the lakefront. We're headed to 90. I'm AccuWeather meteorologist Joe Lundberg.
1: It's 7:40. A Gary man has been charged with murder in the deadly shooting of an employee at an Amazon facility in South Suburban Madison.
17: Police say it happened in an empty parking lot outside a 24-hour Amazon fulfillment center at the intersection of Harlem and Valmer Road. Detectives responded to a call of shots fired just before 11 p.m. on June 28th. According to reports, DoorDash delivery driver 33-year-old Devontae D. Hodge got into an argument with 26-year-old Dylan Perkins, who worked for a third-party vendor at Amazon. Police say that turned into a scuffle. Then Hodge fatally shot Perkins before fleeing the scene. Perkins died from multiple gunshot wounds on the scene. The Cook County Medical Examiner's Office ruled his death a homicide. Renita Young, News Radio 105.9 WBBM.
1: Visitation is set for a 28-year-old Mundelein police officer who died in an off-duty motorcycle crash. The public gathering honoring Officer Paul Viduya Jr. is scheduled for Tuesday, July 7th at Mundelein High School. Police say he died on Sunday after crashing his motorcycle in McHenry. Federal agents are heading to Georgia to help with an investigation into allegations around the 2020 election. Details now from ABC's Sophie Flay.
7: The FBI is now surging more than 250 personnel from field offices across the country to help with the Georgia investigation, an internal memo calling it a, quote, priority investigation. Agents raided the Fulton County, Georgia election office earlier this year, seizing ballots. Georgia's 2020 votes were counted three times, every count affirming Joe Biden's win.
1: An FBI spokesperson declined to comment when contacted by ABC News. 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We've got top trending stories coming up next, plus the latest in sports, traffic, and weather. We'll figure out what's happening with that crash on DuSable Lakeshore Drive. 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It's 7:43.
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1: WhatsApp is adding privacy measures following concerns from users. The company announced that anyone using the app will now be able to use usernames instead of phone numbers. The feature is expected to launch later this year, though no specific timeline was given. And Chicagoans who attend the Bob Dylan concert next Wednesday at Northerly Island will recognize a familiar face. Local guitarist Joel Patterson, who joined the Music Legends band this week. You can learn more about him on our website, WBBMNewsRadio.com. And San Francisco-born martial arts icon Bruce Lee will become the first Chinese-American in California in history with an annual namesake day. Governor Gavin Newsom signed the law this week, marking May 17th as Bruce Lee Day. That's the date back in 1959 when an 18-year-old Bruce Lee returned to San Francisco after spending his childhood in Hong Kong. Lee has often been credited with breaking racial barriers and paving a path for Asian actors in Hollywood. WBBM News Time, 7:46, time for sports. The White Sox dropped a heartbreaker in Cleveland yesterday to kick off their four-game set against the Guardians. Chase Meidroth's two-run home run in the sixth helped the Southsiders build a three-run lead before a late Guardians rally. Shortstop Brian Rocchio capped off Cleveland's comeback with a walk-off two-run homer in the ninth off Grant Taylor. The Sox reliever shared his emotions after the 6-5 loss.
20: What happened today isn't ideal, but you know, my team needs me tomorrow, needs me the day after that. I'm still thinking about tonight, tomorrow. You know, it's not good for the team. So it's just kind of a need to do for the squad is to, you know, tonight happened. Flush it and get after it tomorrow.
1: The White Sox didn't get the outing they were hoping for from Davis Martin yesterday. He exited after just 3 1/3 innings, walking 5 on the day. Anthony Kay gets set to take the mound later this evening for game number 2 in Cleveland at 6:10. And after yesterday's off day, the Cubs prepare to bring one of baseball's hottest offenses back to Wrigley this afternoon. The Cubs put up 23 runs in their final game against the Padres this week before yesterday's off day. They'll send David Peterson to the mound at 3:05 for the start of their weekend series against the St. Louis Cardinals. And that's our look at sports at 16 and 46 past each hour. It's 7:48, traffic and weather together on the 8th. Here's Bo Duran.
0: Well, we're celebrating the Independence Day holiday a little bit too closely for a couple of American vehicles here. The inbound Stevenson at the Dan Ryan, a Ford Mustang and a Chevy got into it. They're over on the right shoulder here. State police on the way to see who fared better on the inbound side of the Stevenson. Fender bender here. Nothing too crazy, but something to look out for if you're on the inbound Stevenson just before the Dan Ryan. The crash over on the right shoulder here. 27 from 355, 19 in from the Tri-State. The Stevenson outbound checking in okay. We also have a crash causing issues on southbound DuSable Lakeshore Drive. This is where you're slow past Montrose. After a black SUV went over into a tree. We still have the right lane blocked with Chicago police on the scene here. It sounds like no injuries to the driver, but that southbound side of the drive is a little bit slow past Montrose as they clean up and try to get this SUV out of the tree and out of the way. The northbound side of DuSable Lakeshore Drive checking in fine at the moment. No major delays on the Edens for now. The Kennedy heading inbound just 15 minutes from O'Hare, just 9 minutes in from the junction. The outbound side of the Kennedy is all good. On the Eisenhower, no major delays in or outbound today between the Jane Addams Tollway and the Burn Interchange. On the Dan Ryan, no delays in or out between 95th and downtown. Also light on I-57 from I-80 to the Dan Ryan. You're at posted speeds there. The Bishop Ford inbound is looking good. The outbound side of the Ford a little bit slow from 103rd to Sibley. As you make your way through the long-term work zone, you're down to two lanes from 130th to 159th Streets through the end of the year. Because of that slowing approach in the Steel Bridge, we're looking at 15 minutes from the Dan Ryan to 8094. The Tri-State, Jane Addams, Reagan, and Veterans Tollways are all at the speed limit. You're also seeing posted speeds along Route 53 in the northwest suburbs and I-80 in the southwest burbs. No major delays in or out of northwest Indiana on 8094, I-65, or the toll road so far this morning. Next traffic at 7:58, News Radio 105.9.
16: WBBM AccuWeather, sunshine now, mixes with clouds later. It'll become hot and humid again with a thunderstorm or two in the afternoon. Could be some drenching downpours associated with them. Even some hail or damaging winds, the high near 90. Warm and sticky tonight, another thunderstorm or two. The overnight, though, 74. Clouds and some sun for Independence Day. Warm and humid with a thunderstorm likely at a high of 86. It's 75 in Romeoville, 73 at the lakefront, 74 at O'Hare and Midway. We're headed up toward 90 again. I'm AccuWeather meteorologist Joe Lundberg.
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1: The state of Indiana's suspension of its gas tax will continue for another 30 days. That's according to Governor Mike Braun's office. Indiana has some of the lowest gas prices nationally, but if Indiana's governor wants to extend the gas tax suspension again, he will need approval from the state legislature. Wedding events have reportedly kicked off at Madison Square Garden for superstar couple Taylor Swift and Travis Kelce. Streets around the venue have been blocked off, and a black SUVs were seen arriving last night for what's allegedly the rehearsal dinner. Fans lined up outside MSG, including some Swifties who flew in for the event.
2: It's exciting, you know. I feel like so much is going on in the world. Everybody needs a little excitement. We're huge Taylor Swift fans, and we're happy that it's happening for them. Just a little stroll on our lunch break to see if we could catch anything.
1: According to their application, the main event at MSG for Taylor and Travis will begin this afternoon, and supposedly it can go as late as 4 a.m. tomorrow morning. Sounds like quite a party. Well, 2026 is a defining political year, and WBBM News Radio has you covered with Palm Card, our new Election Central email newsletter featuring important analysis from our political editor, Jeff Buchholz, on Chicago and Illinois politics. 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We've got business news coming up next. It's 7:52.
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1: 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The markets are closed today in observance of the 4th of July holiday. 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
26: If they're putting butts in the seats, the industry is going to want to see more of that.
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1: We will get a check of traffic and weather when we return, including the latest on that crash on the Stevenson. Bo will have those details. It's 7:54.
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1: It's 7:58, traffic and weather together on the 8th. Here's Bo Duran.
0: Dot crews and state police with a new crash inbound on the Stevenson. It's right where the ramp to the Dan Ryan splits off. We have this crash involving a Ford Mustang and a Chevy. It's over on the right shoulder. No lanes are blocked, but it's plain to look at on the inbound Stevenson as you approach the Dan Ryan. IDOT reminds you to move over. It's the law. It's not a game. The outbound side of the Stevenson, no major delays at the moment. We're also all clear on the North Shore today with the Edens. At just a 15-minute trip between Lake Hook and the Kennedy Junction, thanks to the holiday Friday, we are all clear on the Kennedy, too. Just 15 minutes from O'Hare to downtown and just 9 minutes in from the Edens today, both in the local and the express lanes. Your outbound side of the Kennedy Expressway, drama-free. No issues at all on the Eisenhower between the Jane Addams Highway and the Burn Interchange. Enjoy the 31-minute cruise from the Jane Addams into downtown. 13 on your trip from Mannheim in and out on the Dan Ryan, heading inbound just minutes from 95th into downtown. That's in both the local and the express lanes. The outbound Ryan's looking great, though. 57, no issues. The Bishop Ford inbound is delay-free on the outbound side of the Bishop Ford. You got some slowing from 130th to the Steel Bridge today. This is as you make your way through the long-term work zone, where we're down to two lanes from 130th to 159th Streets through December. Went on a 15-minute trip from the Dan Ryan out to 8094. DuSable Lakeshore Drive northbound checking in delay-free. On the southbound side of the drive past Montrose, crews are still cleaning up an earlier crash where a black SUV went off the drive and into a tree. We saw that right lane block southbound on the drive past Montrose, the Tri-State, Jane Addams, Reagan, and Veterans Tollways, all with no issues to report, and you're seeing the speed limit across the board on the tollway system. Route 53 in the northwest suburbs and I-80 in the southwest suburbs are looking great. The roads in and out of northwest Indiana, delay-free for now. 80-94, I-65 in the toll road, nothing too bad. From the Metro Traffic Center, next report's at 808, News Radio 105.9 WBBM.
1: The AccuWeather forecast calling for a mixture of sun and clouds today. Another hot and humid day with some thunderstorms around this afternoon. Some of those could have damaging winds and cause flash flooding. Could even see some hail with some of those storms. Headed to a high near 90 degrees right now at O'Hare. Mostly sunny skies and 74 degrees at 7:59.
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5: This is Terry Keschner. Federal prosecutors aren't saying any more right now about the Broadview 6 case, but they are unhappy with media coverage.
6: There has been a lot of reckless reporting.
1: Plus, the brutal heat in the East Coast continues. More ahead from ABC News. WBBM business markets are closed today in observance of the 4th of July holiday. We'll have a mix of sunshine and clouds today. Hot and humid. Could have some thunderstorms around this afternoon. Some of those could have hail and damaging winds. Headed to a high near 90 degrees. Right now, it's 74 degrees at 8 o'clock.
7: From ABC News, I'm Sherry Preston. The brutal heat just keeps pumping across much of the eastern United States as Americans gear up for the 4th of July 250th birthday celebrations. More than 180 million Americans on alert as ABC Sam Champion says the heat dome stretches through the weekend.
8: This is our hot spot. Philly, 111. Baltimore, 111. Let's get into the middle of the country where it was supposed to break a little bit. I did hear Memphis to Huntsville slightly. Huntsville still at 107, but 111 in Paducah, 109 in Nashville. New Jersey had a heat index level. They reported of 130 degrees. If you're out in 130 degrees for very long at all, your body just starts to shut down.
7: Some events at the Great American State Fair in Washington have been moved to later times, and crowds have been sparse in the heat. The same financial disclosure forms that show President Trump has gotten $2 billion richer since his second inauguration also show thousands of stock trades carried out by his financial team.
9: Now we are learning that his team of investment advisors made more than 21,000 security trades. This led to holdings in companies that directly are involved in deals tied to this administration. His portfolio grew to over $850 million, spanning roughly 1,600 companies. Now this also included 300 purchases worth about $10 million right before his tariff announcement that he did not disclose at the time.
7: ABC's Rachel Scott. Former Olympic canoeist David Hearn facing felony charges in what President Trump says was vandalism of the Lincoln Memorial reflecting pool. U.S. Attorney Jeanine Pirro with reporters on Thursday.
10: Did he have any tools or was it just his bare hands?
11: Right now, we believe it's his bare hands, both hands.
10: So does that indicate in your belief that it was probably damaged before, or do you believe that he...
11: he damaged it.
10: Further, but do you believe it had already been damaged before?
11: He damaged the pool.
7: In Tehran, days of funeral services beginning for the Supreme Leader Ayatollah Ali Khamenei and his family. 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
7: The task has begun to save a doomed space telescope.
14: It was the middle of the night in the South Pacific when the bay doors of a modified passenger jet opened at 40,000 feet and a rocket carrying a three-armed robot called Link dropped out and then blasted off. In the coming days, Link will rendezvous with the Neil Gehrel Swift Observatory, and if everything works, it'll hoist that space telescope into higher orbit, buying it several more years of life, sending back incredible images of the universe. Jim Ryan, ABC News.
7: There are many who think that Travis Kelce and Taylor Swift are already married this morning, and that they did it at their smaller, more intimate gathering last night at MSG.
15: The couple threw a rehearsal dinner last night for about 100 people, and the lavish celebration today is for an expected 1,000 family and friends in a transformed Madison Square Garden, reportedly no longer an arena, but a fairy tale wonderland.
7: ABC's Andrea Fuji. Outside, fans are gathering, even though the streets have been shut down for privacy. On Thursday, Taylor and Travis donated $26 million to a total of 20 charities across the country, including City Harvest of New York, where Jeffrey Carrera is the chief development officer.
16: Honestly, it's a little bit of disbelief because, you know, you don't get that kind of a phone call every day.
7: Several of those fans who are standing as close to the venue as they can because of security say this is as close as they'll get to seeing a royal wedding. Sherry Preston, ABC News.
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17: 8:04, Friday, July 3rd, 2026. Good morning. So glad to have you with us. I'm Rachel Pearson, and right now it's 74 degrees in Chicago. Mostly sunny skies. It's going to get hot this afternoon. We're talking a high near 90 degrees. And not only do we have heat, but we've got another round of strong thunderstorms expected later on in the day. We'll bring you the details in your AccuWeather 5-day forecast coming up at 8:15. Our top local story on News Radio WBBM, last night's severe storms sparked a rescue operation on a CTA train in Evanston. WBBM's Sarah Herrera reports.
18: The CTA says more than 30 people were rescued after a tree fell onto the Yellow Line tracks in Evanston just before midnight. A man who said he was a passenger posted on the Citizen app.
19: They had a tree branch fall onto the train tracks, stopped the train, and we were stuck on there for about an hour.
18: Passengers say firefighters used chainsaws to clear a path before helping them off the train and down a steep embankment using ropes. No injuries were reported. Sarah Herrera, News Radio 105.9 WBBM.
17: Meantime, many Chicagoland residents still without power. As of right now, ComEd reports more than 11,000 people are without electricity, with the majority affected in suburban Elmhurst and Naperville. Federal prosecutors, meantime, are reacting to criticism over the collapse of the so-called Broadview 6 case.
5: The U.S. Attorney's Office for the Northern District of Illinois has been under scrutiny and is reviewing cases after a former assistant U.S. attorney was accused of potential misconduct in front of grand jurors that led to charges against the Broadview 6, who were Operation Midway Blitz protesters, to be dropped. U.S. Attorney Andrew S. Boutros spoke at an unrelated news conference on Thursday and did not want to discuss the Broadview 6 case, but is unhappy with some media reports.
6: There has been an incredible amount of reckless reporting in this room. Some of it, frankly, I don't want to say it, but it almost rises to the level of violating New York Times versus Sullivan with the spin and the just falsities of some of the things that have been presented in the press.
5: Boutros was referring to a landmark 1964 U.S. Supreme Court decision that ruled freedom of speech protections in the First Amendment limit the ability of public officials to sue for defamation. As for the Broadview 6 case,
6: so I'm going to be addressing that stuff in a lot more detail. We have a court filing that we'll be speaking through in a lot more detail. But I will say again, there has been a lot of reckless reporting.
5: Terry Keschner, News Radio 105.9 WBBM.
7: New details are emerging in last week's deadly boat crash near Monroe Harbor. Lawyers representing several passengers claim a larger cabin cruiser slammed into the smaller boat as both were returning to Monroe Harbor just before midnight, June 25th. The crash killed 26-year-old Joanna Gregory of Chicago's West Loop, injuring 13 others. Attorneys say they're investigating what caused the collision and plan to pursue accountability. Gregory's funeral scheduled for Friday in Rochester, New York. The city of Chicago says it's ramping up public safety efforts for this busy 4th of July weekend. Extra police, firefighters, and emergency personnel on hand all across the city. During a press event yesterday, Mayor Brandon Johnson also called on community members to do their part to foster a safe environment for these festivities.
12: I'm asking Chicagoans to check in on one another, know where your children are, stay active, stay vigilant. And we're going to continue to call for peace and justice so that everyone can enjoy this holiday weekend.
7: Officials are urging people to report any suspicious activity and leave the fireworks to the professionals. 8:08, time for traffic and weather together on the 8th, sponsored by Four Seasons Heating, Air Conditioning, Plumbing, Sewer, and Electric. Here's Beau Durand.
0: Well, if you're trying to get into Indiana to buy fireworks, you have some eastbound 8094 delays today. Slow spots from Torrance to Indianapolis Boulevard. We have reports of some debris. It looks like it may be in the left lane here as you pass Calumet heading over towards Indy Boulevard. So getting over to the right to allow those Hoosier helpers to get this thing out of the way would be the pro move on the eastbound side of 8094. Westbound on the Borman looking good. Further east on I-94, getting out of Porter County, you're going to see some heavy traffic from State Road 49, the Chesterton exit, to pass the Chesterton truck scales. That's where you get into the long-term roadwork zone. That left lane shut down as you make your way into Michigan City, so expect some delays on the eastbound side of I-94 today. The Indiana Toll Road looking great through Hammond and Gary for Hoosiers. On the Illinois side of the state line, no worries at all on the Edens. In and outbound between Lake Hook and the Kennedy Junction, we are all clear. The Kennedy on the inbound side, no delays at all from O'Hare to downtown. Just a 15-minute drive, 9 minutes in from the junction, both in the local and the express lanes. As you pass the Wintrust mural near North Avenue, we're looking great. The outbound Kennedy just 15 out to O'Hare. Eisenhower, no major delays in or outbound on this Friday morning. The Stevenson on the inbound side, just a tap of the brakes before the Dan Ryan, because we have a crash involving a Ford Mustang and a brown Chevy. It's a fender bender over on the right shoulder. The drivers are out exchanging information. It's really not a huge issue, but something to look out for on the inbound Stevenson as you approach the ramp to the Ryan. Outbound Stevenson, no major delays. The Dan Ryan itself, both in and outbound, just 12 minutes between 95th and downtown. I-57 is looking good. The Bishop Ford inbound is delay free. Outbound on the Ford Freeway, slow from 130th to the Steel Bridge in the work zone. 15 minutes from the Dan Ryan, 8094. No problems on DuSable Lakeshore Drive. The Illinois Tollway system, you're wide open today. Route 53 also all clear in the northwest suburbs, and I-80 through Joliet looking great both east and westbound. From the Metro Traffic Center next to Port, 818. 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
7: The WBBM AccuWeather forecast calls for a good deal of sunshine out there today. Some clouds will build throughout the afternoon. Still hot, still humid. We'll reach a high near 90 degrees. It's later this afternoon and evening. Could see some heavy thunderstorms roll through, bringing with it hail, damaging winds, even a chance for some flash flooding. So we'll keep you up updated on those conditions. Tapering off later tonight, we're left with cloudy skies and a low 74 degrees. Now tomorrow, your Independence Day forecast, partly sunny, very warm, very humid with a high of 86 degrees. It's going to feel warmer than that. Another round of heavy thunderstorms possible tomorrow afternoon. Right now it's 74 degrees at O'Hare and Midway, 75 in Joliet. It's also 75 along the lakefront, headed to a high near 90 at 810.
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8: There's nothing like curling up with a good book, and the mission of Open Books Chicago is to make sure that everyone can do just that, regardless of where they live or how many books they have in their home. Executive Director Michelle Hearn says you can help by donating your old books to their bookmobiles, bookstores, and community centers.
22: We probably see about 1 million books a year come through our facilities. And we sort those books, we assess those books, we categorize those books, and then we make them available either through our retail store, so in support of our programs, or through our book access at our Pilsen warehouse, where all of the books there are free for children, and the books that all the other books are actually pay what you want.
8: We talked to Open Books Executive Director Michelle Hearn and Director of Education Paula Santos this week on At Issue. You can hear the conversation Sunday at 9:30 a.m. and 9:30 p.m. Rob Hart, News Radio 105.9 WBBM.
1: A man was arrested and charged after three women were assaulted in downtown DeKalb. Police called to the area just after 1 o'clock yesterday afternoon at the DeKalb Public Library, as well as the DeKalb Farmers Market, for reports of a naked man assaulting women. While cops swarmed the area, they arrested the man, who police say fit the description. 33-year-old Maurice Kemp II, now facing a host of felony charges, including sexual assault and sexual abuse. A 27-year-old McHenry County man, meantime, sentenced to nearly a century in prison for a deadly road rage shooting 6 years ago.
23: In August 2020, prosecutors say Drew Jarvis was a passenger in a car when another vehicle honked at the car because it cut that driver off. Jarvis responded by shooting the two men in the vehicle. The driver was seriously wounded and the passenger died. Last year, a jury convicted Jarvis of felonies, including first-degree murder. This week, a judge issued three felony sentences on Jarvis, totaling 96 years in prison. Roger Plummer, News Radio, 105.9 WBBM.
1: 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Bringing the details in your AccuWeather 5-day forecast next.
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1: 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Here's meteorologist Joe Lundberg.
0: Sunshine now will mix with clouds later. It'll still be hot and humid today with a high of 90. Just keep an eye to the sky for a thunderstorm or two this afternoon, even into tonight, any of which can produce drenching downpours causing some flash flooding. Hail or damaging winds will drop to 74 tonight. Independence Day, not as extreme. Very warm and humid still, with clouds, some sun, and another thunderstorm around, the high 86. Variable cloudiness for Sunday. We shave a couple more degrees off the high at 83, with a shower and thunderstorm likely. Monday, clouds, some sun, a risk of a shower, the high 81. More sunshine Tuesday, and temperature rebound into the mid-80s. Already up to 78 in Des Plaines, 77 at Midway, 76 at O'Hare, the lakefront temperature 73. Humidity 84%, the wind south-southwest at 7, the barometer rising now at 30.06 inches. We're rising up to 90 this afternoon. I'm AccuWeather meteorologist Joe Lundberg.
1: It's 8:16, time for sports, sponsored by the American Foundation for Suicide Prevention. Opening up their four-game series in Cleveland yesterday, the White Sox let one slip away. Chase Meidroth's two-run homer in the sixth helped put them on the board with a 3-run lead, but the Guardians found a way back. Down just a run entering the ninth, shortstop Ryan Rocchio would go on for a walk-off 2-run homer. This is off of reliever Grant Taylor. Sox manager Will Venable talking post-game about the team's emotional 6-5 loss.
2: We'll sit in this tonight, and obviously it hurts, and those emotions are real, and obviously we want to win every game, and especially coming in here to have that one. Slip away is tough, but these guys have a short memory. We'll flush it and be ready to go tomorrow.
1: Well, it wasn't Davis Martin's strongest outing of the season either. The White Sox starter exiting after 3 1/3 innings, allowing 2 earned runs, 5 walks during the night. Sox back at it. First pitch comes at 6:10 for game 2 tonight. The Cubs are hoping yesterday's off day didn't slow their offense. They had an explosive 23 runs in their final game against the Padres Wednesday. Northsiders are at Wrigley this afternoon to begin a weekend series with the St. Louis Cardinals. First pitch comes at 3:05. No shortage of drama in yesterday's World Cup round of 32. Portugal holding on late to secure a 2-1 win. Croatia looked to have scored the equalizer in just the closing moments, that is, before the goal was ruled offside. 50-year-old PGA Tour champion rookie Zach Johnson opting to skip out on this week's U.S. Senior Open to compete in the John Deere Classic. Making his 24th consecutive start at the weekend event, Johnson sits tied for third at 7-under on the opening round of the TPC Deer Run. And that's a look at sports at 16 and 46 past each hour. Now 8:18, time for traffic and weather together on the 8s, sponsored by Cars for Kids. Here's Beau Durand.
0: New issue in Northwest Indiana. This is the eastbound side of 8094. Traffic is jammed getting through Gary from Broadway over to Pass Central. That's where we had a crash involving a black SUV and a black car, so at least the paint matches here. But the three right lanes are blocked with state police and Hoosier helpers on the scene. Looks like they're going to try to get everything over here to the shoulder momentarily, but for now, just that left lane open on the eastbound side of the Borman. That's why you're jammed up Broadway to Pass Central. The westbound side of 8094 checking in okay. Elsewhere in Northwest Indiana, eastbound I-94 seeing heavy traffic from State Road 49 in Chesterton over to Pass the Chesterton Truck Scales as you make way into the long-term roadwork zone. That left lane shut down all the way over into Michigan City with the long-term work as you head into LaPorte County today. On the Edens, your in and outbound trips are fine. The Kennedy Inn just 15 minutes from O'Hare, just 9 minutes in from the junction, and both the local and the express lanes enjoy the outbound all clear travel time out to O'Hare of just 15 minutes on the Kennedy as well. Eisenhower, no major delays in or outbound today. The Stevenson inbound, just a minor crash over on the right shoulder. It's just before the Dan Ryan where the Ford Mustang and the Brown Chevy are over on the right side as the drivers are finishing up exchanging information. Should be out of here shortly. The outbound Stevenson, no delays. The Dan Ryan along with I-57 both checking in delay-free in and outbound. The Bishop Ford inbound is also all clear. The outbound side of the Bishop Ford just a little bit slow from 130th to the Steel Bridge as you make your way through the work zone. It's a 15-minute trip from the Dan Ryan to 8094. No major delays on DuSable Lakeshore Drive for now. North and southbound, we are okay. The Tri-State, Jane Addams, Reagan, and Veterans Tollways are all at posted speeds. Route 53 in the northwest suburbs looking pretty great. I-80 through Joliet, also all good. 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
1: Looking outside, we've got the blue sky and sunshine. We have a hot, humid day ahead of us here with a high near 90 degrees. The humidity brings those real feel temperatures even higher. And it's later this afternoon we could have some gusty thunderstorms roll through, tapering off late tonight with a low 74 degrees. Independence Day, it's going to be hot tomorrow, partly sunny with a high 86 degrees, and a couple heavy thunderstorms could bring some flooding downpours later in the day. Right now, 74 degrees at O'Hare and Midway. It's 75 degrees along the lakefront at 8:20. Our top story this hour, charges have come down for two people who officers believe are connected to a severed human arm found in a southwest suburban lake. We'll have much more on this story coming up at 8:31. Meantime, emergency rooms are going to see a surge in preventable injuries this 4th of July weekend. One medical expert says safety should be just as important as the celebration.
9: Dr. Chris Colbert has spent years in Chicago ERs, and he's hoping you don't have to see any of his colleagues this holiday weekend.
10: What we see a lot, believe it or not just the fireworks, the usual suspects are the sparklers. It's the hand sparklers that are handed to the kids or handed to, and they just take off and run.
9: Dr. Colbert tells the Noon Business Hour it's best to set up designated areas for kids, those playing with fireworks, and whoever's manning the grill. He also says whoever that person is should go easy on the booze.
10: This is the person we have to keep an eye on because two things. Number one, he's having a good time. He gets a little bit comfortable. He goes from flipping burgers to turning brats to assisting other people lighting their fireworks on the grill. And on top of that, he's not getting any liquid in. Make sure that individual gets really hydrated and is keeping mind of the individuals with hot, with other fireworks and sparklers as well.
9: Andy Dane, News Radio, 105.9 WBBM.
1: Fireworks may be a holiday tradition, but wildlife experts say they can have deadly consequences for animals. New research shows fireworks can send birds and other wildlife into a panic, causing them to crash into trees, buildings, or even each other while trying to escape. Experts at the University of Illinois say rehab centers often see an increase in injured wild animals after the 4th of July weekend, even if fireworks aren't confirmed as the cause. Wildlife specialists recommend keeping fireworks at least a mile away from forests, wetlands, parks, and other nesting areas to help protect those animals. Still ahead, we'll bring you business news from Bloomberg as matchbooks are lighting a fire under collectors.
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1: 23 with a look at business news from Bloomberg. Here's Denise Pellegrini.
15: Artsy and retro matchbooks are lighting a fire under collectors.
16: Popularity has exploded.
15: Joseph Denon, president of the Match Group, which makes branded matchbooks mostly for restaurants, bars, and others in the hospitality industry, says sales of fancy matchbooks have jumped

0: 75% over the last 3 years, as restaurants order them and customers and then collectors snatch them up.
1: They're little works of art. People collect it. People like to show it off.
0: Dannon says matchbooks with decorated match stems inside are among the most popular, as Gen Z gravitates to collecting things they can touch, and social media fans the flames.
1: There are people who are actually match collectors who start up showcasing their collections, and then, you know, other people want to know, listen, I live in Los Angeles.

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10: Traffic and weather together on the 8th. Let's check in with Bo Duran.
11: Dealing with some pretty heavy traffic in northwest Indiana, but the good news is Hoosier Helpers and state police just moved cars involved in a crash out of the lanes of eastbound 8094. It happened just past Central. Looks like we now have the black SUV and the black car over on the right shoulder, along with the Hoosier Helpers, doing some cleanup in that eastbound side of the Borman. Solid from Broadway to past Central because of the earlier crash. All four lanes are back open, thanks to our tipsters calling in from the 219 on the WBBM Mercedes-Benz of Hoffman Estates traffic tip line at 855-780 Row, with the update in Gary on that eastbound side of 8094. Further east, as you make your way to Chesterton, you're going to see heavy traffic from State Road 49 to just past those Chesterton truck scales. You get into the long-term work zone, the left lane's closed all the way over into Michigan City, and that's where you're seeing those delays getting into LaPorte County today. I-65, no major delays for Hoosiers. The Indiana Toll Road looking great through Hammond and Gary. On the Illinois side of the state line, the Edens looking good between Lake Hook and the Junction. No delays on the Kennedy for now between O'Hare and downtown, just a 15-minute trip either way you go. On the Eisenhower heading inbound, just 31 minutes from the Jane Addams and 13 from Mannheim to downtown. The outbound Ike, all good. The Stevenson inbound, 25 minutes from 355 to DuSable Lakeshore Drive. It's a 17-minute trip in from the Tri-State today. No outbound delays on the Stevenson. Across the Southside Expressways, we are all clear on the Dan Ryan and I-57. The Bishop Ford inbound is drama-free from 8094 to the Dan Ryan. Outbound on the Ford Freeway, a little bit slow from 130 to the Steel Bridge. It's where you have the long-term work that you're getting into. Redone to just two lanes for the end of the year. Plan on a 16-minute trip from the Dan Ryan out to 8094. DuSable.

0: Lakeshore Drive checking in at the speed limit north and southbound today along the lakefront. We're also at posted speeds across the tollway system. The Tri-State, Jane Addams, Reagan, and Veterans tollways are all good. Round 53 in the northwest suburbs checking in okay. I-80 through Joliet, okay both east and westbound as well. Small delay on the Metro UP West Line today. Trains are running up to 25 minutes late. They've had some signal problems, a couple of cancellations on the UP West Line. Check ahead before you head out. From the Metro Traffic Center, next report's at 8:38. 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
1: The worst of this week's heat wave is in the rearview mirror, but it's still going to be hot out there today with a high near 90 degrees. We also have some strong thunderstorms possible this afternoon, into tonight with a low 74 degrees. Tomorrow, partly sunny, still warm with a high near 86. It's 8:29.
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1: Good morning. I'm Rachel Pearson, and these are the top stories on News Radio WBBM. Two people facing charges after human remains were discovered in a central Illinois lake.
4: This is Haley Hansen. A man charged with sexually assaulting a woman along Chicago's 606 trail will remain behind bars.
1: Governor Jamie Pritzker says he's leading a coalition of governors that are against mail-in voting restrictions. And President Trump, well, he saw his wealth grow by $2 billion during his first year back in office. WBBM Sports, Cubs will host the Cardinals while the White Sox are on the road playing the Guardians in Cleveland. WBBM Business, markets closed today in observance of the 4th of July holiday. AccuWeather says we'll have a good deal of sunshine. It's hot, it's humid with a high near 90 degrees. Some gusty thunderstorms this afternoon, tapering off tonight with a low 74 degrees. Currently 74 degrees at O'Hare and Midway. It's 75 along the lakefront at 8:31. A severed arm discovered by boaters in a central Illinois lake has now led investigators to a Plainfield homicide investigation. WBBM's Sarah Herrera reports.
5: Illinois State Police have charged 26-year-old James Adams and 62-year-old Robin Turner with concealment of a homicide and dismembering a human body. Investigators say the part of a human arm with distinctive tattoos was found floating in Lake Mattoon, which helped identify the victim as 38-year-old Dale Wayne Turner of Plainfield. State police say a search warrant at a Plainfield home turned up additional evidence. The investigation remains ongoing and more charges are expected. Sarah Herrera, News Radio 105.9 WBBM.
1: Chicago police, meantime, are investigating after a woman was assaulted while jogging on the 606 trail on the city's northwest side.
4: A 32-year-old woman was attacked on the 606 trail near the western edge at Lawndale Avenue Sunday, suffering minor injuries. The suspect, 56-year-old Ricardo Colon, first claimed he and the victim bumped into each other before admitting to grabbing her by the neck and assaulting her. Charged with aggravated criminal sexual assault and aggravated criminal sexual abuse, a judge ordered Colon to be held until trial next Thursday. Haley Hansen, News Radio 105.9 WBBM.
1: Governor J.B. Pritzker says he's leading a coalition of nine governors urging the U.S. Postal Service to reject President Trump's proposal restricting mail-in voting.
6: We will know a million mail-in ballots. There'll be a million envelopes, and you'll be able to know exactly, correctly, that citizens voted.
7: Commerce Secretary Howard Lutnick in March, as President Trump signed an executive order seeking to create a federal list of eligible voters, including those eligible to receive a ballot by mail. And the Postal Service filed a proposed rule in May limiting mailed ballots to those on that citizenship list. But a federal judge has since blocked the president's order, ruling it unconstitutional, and it barred agencies from implementing it. Now, Democratic governors from nine states have sent the Postal Service a letter asking it to withdraw the proposed rule, saying it undermines trust in elections and complicates voting. I'm Ben Thomas.
1: Financial disclosures show President Trump's worth grew by around $2 billion during his first year back in office. On the same day last July when the White House unveiled an AI action plan, the disclosures show President Trump purchased $5 million each in stocks for six companies directly affected by the plan. More from ABC's Sophie Flay.
8: In a new interview with CNBC, the president insisted he's hands-off.
9: I don't do anything having to do with my business. My kids run it. My son, Eric, handles it. I don't talk to him about things such as this.
8: Trump saying he's walled off from his own finances.
9: I let people invest it. I don't even know who they are.
8: The White House denying the president or his family ever engaged in conflicts of interest.
1: Speaking to reporters earlier this week, the president argued, quote, everyone, including himself, is profiting from growth in the stock market. Well, the heat wave that began in the Midwest has since spread where it could cause it's headed east, causing problems for travelers this 4th of July weekend. Here's ABC News correspondent Gio Benitez.
10: Delta issuing a heat travel alert for passengers flying through LaGuardia, so keep that in mind. If you are riding the rails, Amtrak reporting several cancellations and some trains operating at reduced speeds because of the heat.
1: New York City also activating its heat emergency plan, opening hundreds of cooling centers. The heat, not just taxing for humans, your fur babies can also struggle when these temperatures start to soar.
11: Extreme heat poses a real threat for pets. Dogs and cats' normal temperatures run higher than humans, so heat exhaustion and heat stroke can occur quickly. Veterinarian Adam Kreisman says pet owners can take precautions to avoid pets from overheating, like avoiding middle-of-the-day activity when temperatures are at their worst.
12: Either early in the morning, if you can, or later in the evening, again, to that asphalt and with that heavy heat that's out there.
11: The American Society for the Prevention of Cruelty to Animals recommends plenty of water and never leave a pet inside a parked car. Michelle Franzen, ABC News.
1: Officials say a man is dead after he set himself on fire in front of the United Nations headquarters in New York City. Officers found the 52-year-old with severe burns across his body, brought to an area hospital, but he later died. At this time, police aren't saying what prompted the man to light himself on fire. Still ahead, we'll bring you low gas prices, a look at traffic and weather together. It's 8:35.
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1: 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Here's Beau Durand.
0: Well, there's a joke in here somewhere about a race between a tortoise and a hare on the southbound side of Route 53 at Northwest Highway. Reports of a large turtle in the right lane. State police are on the way to try to see if they can find said turtle on the southbound side of 53. Beware as you make your way through the work zone passing Northwest Highway. The southbound side, that's on the southbound side of 53. Northbound 53, checking in okay. We have crash cleanup in Northwest Indiana, eastbound 8094. Heavy spots from Broadway to past Central. Got a crash involving a black SUV and a black car over on the right shoulder. A tow truck now on the scene. No lanes are blocked, but plenty to look at as you make your way out of Gary on the eastbound side of the Borman. Once you get further east on I-94 into Porter County, you're heavy from State Road 49 near Chesterton. Over to past the Chesterton truck scales, that's as you make your way into the long-term work zone where the left lane is shut down all the way over into Michigan City. Expect delays getting into LaPorte County. Westbound I-94 checking in fine through Michigan City today. On I-65, no major delays. The Indiana Toll Road, all good too. The Edens in and outbound, no major delays. On the Kennedy inbound, it's a 15-minute drive to get from O'Hare to downtown, just 9 minutes in from the junction. The outbound Kennedy all clear today. Eisenhower at posted speeds in and outbound, no delays on the Stevenson. The Dan Ryan even all clear from 95th and downtown, just 12 minutes on that drive in and outbound thanks to the Independence Day holiday today. 57 and the inbound side of the Bishop Ford okay. The outbound side of the Bishop Ford slow from 130th to the Steel Bridge. No major delays on DuSable Lakeshore Drive for now along the lakefront, but in Grant Park we have closures in place for Taste of Chicago setup. Columbus shut down between Balboa and Monroe, so using Michigan Avenue in the meantime is the better choice. Ida B. Wells also closed between Columbus and Michigan Avenue, so use Balboa instead until Monday, July 13th. If you want to avoid the delays in around the area of Grant Park with these closures in place for the next week or so, Metro reminds you you could always take the Metro Electric line from 63rd Street and Woodlawn. That line's running on time today. On the Tri-State, Jane Addams, Reagan, and Veterans Tollways, no delays to report. I-80 through Joliet, checking in okay both east and westbound as well. Next traffic at 848, News Radio 105.9.
18: WBBM AccuWeather will see sunshine and some clouds today. It's going to heat up toward 90. Watch out for a thunderstorm or two this afternoon into tonight as well, any of which can produce flooding downpours, hail, or damaging winds. Tonight's low 74. Independence Day, very warm but humid with clouds, some sun, and another thunderstorm. There can be gusty winds, hail, and downpours with those tomorrow at the high 86. For Sunday, clouds, some sun, and humid. Watch out for a shower and thunderstorm at any time, high 83. Right now it's 76 in Wheeling and at O'Hare, 77 at Midway, 73 at the lakefront. We're headed up to 90. I'm AccuWeather meteorologist Joe Lundberg.
1: It's 8:40, and a 26-year-old man from North Chicago is now behind bars for allegedly possessing child pornography.
19: This week, several law enforcement agencies executed a search warrant at the home of Stephen Cardenas and seized electronic devices belonging to him. A forensic examination revealed more than 1,000 videos containing child sexual abuse material. Cardenas is due in court on July 3rd, and the Lake County State's Attorney's Office says it intends to file a petition to keep Cardenas in custody while awaiting trial. Roger Plummer, News Radio. 105.9 WBBM.
1: Following the mass shooting in Highland Park 4 years ago this holiday weekend, one local nonprofit is launching a new national PSA.
20: During that mass shooting 4 years ago, a gunman opened fire into a crowd in Highland Park during its annual 4th of July parade, killing 7 people and injuring 48 others. And local nonprofit HP3 One Step Away now wants to take aim at a group they feel bears some of the responsibility.
21: But standing up to the manufacturers of these weapons of war isn't enough. That's why we're taking action by targeting the companies that do business with them, those one step away.
20: The PSA says, like on that day, the difference between life and death often comes down to where you stand, and wants to urge Americans to use their purchasing power to reduce gun violence. Renita Young, News Radio 105.9 WBBM.
1: There are several allegations of fraud related to America's anniversary.
22: Democrats are accusing Trump-linked fundraisers of fraud over diverting donations for America's anniversary. House Democrats are alleging that consultants tied to President Donald Trump may have engaged in financial fraud related to the nation's 250th anniversary celebrations. A Democratic report says donors intending to contribute funds to the bipartisan America 250 committee created by Congress were instead given banking and routing numbers for a different but similarly named Trump-backed group, Freedom 250. A Freedom 250 spokesperson dismisses the Democrats' report as categorically false and calls it a partisan smear. Haya Pinjwani, Washington.
1: 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It's 8:42.
3: Whether it's a sweltering heat wave,
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3: When it comes to Chicago summer weather, be in the know.
25: Flooding downpours, hail, damaging winds, even a tornado.
3: Plan ahead with our 5-day forecast at 15 past the hour. 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
1: 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Disney released the second teaser for a new Camp Rock film. It'll follow Connect 3, the fictional band made up of the Jonas Brothers, after they lose their opening act for a reunion tour. The band then returns to Camp Rock looking for the next big thing. Chicago Police Superintendent Larry Snelling announced this week he's retiring. It came just a day after he announced broad changes to his command staff and installed a new second-in-command. You can learn more about what's next for Chicago Police following his departure by heading to our website at WBBMNewsRadio.com. 8:46, time for a look at sports. Now, the White Sox just couldn't hold on in Cleveland yesterday. They jumped out to an early lead. Chase Mydroth's two-run homer in the sixth, putting the Southsiders up by three heading into the final few frames. But that's when the Guardians found a way to rally back. Bottom of the ninth, shortstop Brian Rocchio crushing a walk-off two-run home run off Grant Taylor to complete a 6-5 Guardian comeback win. Sox reliever talking post-game about what went wrong.
8: Yeah, I wasn't landing the curveball earlier in the AB, so I was going to stick to my strengths. I got a good fastball, especially lefty, so I threw a pretty good location, but he was looking for it, got a good spin off.
1: White Sox starter Davis Martin didn't have his sharpest stuff during yesterday's outing either. The Sox ace came out of his start after just 3 1/3 innings on the mound, allowed 2 earned runs. They'll turn things over to Anthony Kay for their second game on the road against the Cleveland Guardians. First pitch comes at 6:10. Now, the Cubs are going to try and keep the offense rolling after yesterday's day off. Keep in mind, they put up 23 runs in their last outing at Wrigley. Cubs will be back on the North Side this afternoon, this time starting a weekend series with the St. Louis Cardinals. The North Side have David Peterson set to take the mound against the Cardinals at 3:05. You can hear the call on our sister station 104.3 The Score. World Cup action continues to kick off this afternoon. Portugal able to move on yesterday after one of the more dramatic finishes in the round of 32. Croatia thought it was a done deal, found a last-second equalizer, but that goal ruled offside in stoppage time. Finally, Billy Donovan set to return to the NBA sidelines. It's a new role for this upcoming season, as the former Bulls head coach has been hired as the San Antonio Spurs' new lead assistant under head coach Mitch Johnson. That's a look at sports at 16 and 46 past each hour. 8:48, time for traffic and weather together on the 8s with Beau Duran.
0: State police responding to a report of a turtle in the lanes of southbound Route 53. This is going to be near Northwest Highway, right in the middle of the work zone, where you only have two lanes open as it is, but it sounds like the tortoise here is in the right lane. So use some extra caution as you head south on 53 until state police can get here and try to round him up. The northbound side of Route 53 checking in okay at the moment. We have issues on Metra's inbound UP West line today. Trains are running up to 25 minutes late. This is because of signal problems and freight train interference. So just plan accordingly on that UP West line that they're running a little bit late today out of the west suburbs. Eden's no major delays to report. On the Kennedy, we are all clear between O'Hare and downtown. Holiday light on the Eisenhower as well. Just 31 minutes from the Jane Addams and 13 from Mannheim Inn. The outbound Eisenhower, no issues. The Stevenson checking in at the speed limit in an outbound between 355 and DuSable Lakeshore Drive. Even the Dan Ryan is just a 12-minute trip from 95th Street into downtown and back. No delays on I-57. No problems on the Bishop Ford now. In or outbound. DuSable Lakeshore Drive and at the speed limit on the Tri-State Tollway. The Jane Addams, Reagan, and Veterans Tollways are all good too. On I-80 through Joliet, no major delays to report. 8094 westbound through Northwest Indiana, you're looking good. But eastbound on the Borman, we're seeing some slowing now from the Bishop Ford through Lansing all the way over to Calumet. Opens up for a bit, then you have the brake lights on again from I-65 to Pass Central. After an earlier crash, it just got cleaned up off the right shoulder. Further east on I-94, getting out of Porter County, you're going to see some brake lights on from State Road 49 in Chesterton. Just past the Chesterton truck scales, that's where you make way into the long-term work zone for the left lane shutdown heading over into Michigan City. Next traffic at 8:58, News Radio 105.9.
18: WBBM AccuWeather, sunshine and some clouds today. It'll become hot and humid. There can be a thunderstorm at any time this afternoon and tonight, any of which can produce damaging wind gusts, hail, and flooding downpours. Today's high 90 will drop to 74 later tonight. Independence Day, more clouds and sun with a thunderstorm at some point, the high 86. 73 in Carroll Stream and at the lakefront, 76 at O'Hare, 77 at Midway. We're headed up to 90. I'm AccuWeather meteorologist Joe Lundberg.
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1: Well, NASCAR is preparing to return to the Chicagoland Speedway in Joliet for the first time in 7 years. Practice getting underway today. It'll be followed by a race tomorrow. Then the NASCAR Cup Series kicks off Sunday. The race scheduled to mark America's 250th birthday. Experts say adjusting your thermostat may or may not save you money this summer.
9: Should you turn your AC off during the day? 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In humid areas, it can also lead to mold. The general consensus appears to point towards small adjustments. Mechanical and aerospace engineering professor at Arizona State University, Patrick Phelan.
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9: 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I'm Lisa Dwyer.
1: Egg producers, meantime, have agreed to settle price-fixing claims.
11: The U.S. Justice Department has reached a settlement with three egg producers who were accused of colluding for some 23 years to raise prices. That includes last year when eggs reached a record high of $6.23 per dozen. In the agreement, Calmain Foods, Versova, and Hickman's Egg Ranch will pay $3.3 million to be distributed to states, donate 53 million eggs to food banks and nonprofits, adopt antitrust compliance programs, and not communicate with competitors on prices and bidding strategies. None of the companies admit to manipulating the market. I'm Donna Warder.
1: When it comes to romance and going out on dates, Gen X is skipping on spending. 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
13: It turns out if you ask Gen Z, money can buy you love, but they can't afford it.
14: A recent Bank of America survey found that Americans aged 18 to 29 are spending $0 on dates a month.
13: Paulina Ciccarel, reporter for Bloomberg News.
14: Nearly a quarter said they're delaying moving relationships forward because of their financial situation.
13: Only 11%, meantime, say they are actively dating.
14: When we think of inflation, we think of people, you know, maybe pulling back on spending and other aspects of their life. But inflation is also changing the way that these young people live. And part of that is pulling back on dating and looking for love.
13: And this date debate even extends to almost a third of those making more than $100,000 a year. A separate survey from BMO says the average all-in costs for a couple's night out, including personal grooming and gas, has skyrocketed to an unromantic $189 a date.
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17: 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There's delays getting into and through Northwest Indiana this afternoon.
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17: 8:58, an update on traffic and weather together on the 8s with Bo Duran.
0: Encountering some delays on Metra's inbound UP West line today. Trains are running up to 25 minutes late. They've had some signal problems and freight train interference along the line. So plan accordingly for delays on the UP West. Maybe the Milwaukee West line may be the better option for you out of the West suburbs. If you're driving in from the West suburbs, all is clear on the Eisenhower. No delays from the Jane Addams Tollway into the Burn Interchange or back out. We're all good on 290 today. The Stevenson inbound just seeing some heavy traffic past Damon to the Dan Ryan. That's because of all the ramp traffic in the right lane trying to get to the Dan Ryan Expressway. 27 minutes from 355, 19 in from the Tri-State. No outbound delays on the Stevenson. On the north side, the Eden's all clear and an outbound between Lake Hook and the Kennedy. Just a 15-minute drive along the North Shore. Even the Kennedy, a delay-free 15-minute trip between O'Hare and downtown. Either way you go, all clear from the Eden's into the Burn Interchange and back. Just 9 minutes on that drive in and out from Montrose. On the city south side, the Dan Ryan looking great between 95th and downtown. Just a 12-minute drive awaits. 57 in the Bishop Ford are also all clear with DuSable Lakeshore Drive checking in at posted speeds, both north and southbound. The Tri-State Tollway, both north and southbound, is wide open for you. The Jane Addams, Reagan, and Veterans Tollways are all good, too. Route 53 heading northbound, you're fine. Southbound 53 around Northwest Highway, we had a report of a turtle in the right lane. Apparently, he's evaded capture. State police got there, couldn't find any turtle in the lane, so we're looking good now on Route 53. I-80 both east and westbound, no issues in Joliet. In northwest Indiana, we have some slowing. As you make your way into northwest Indiana, the eastbound side of 894 slow from the Bishop Ford to pass Calumet Avenue. Then again from 65 to pass Central. Eastbound I-94 heavy from State Road 49 in Chesterton to the pass of Chesterton Truck Scales with that long-term road work in the left lane. And now the Indiana Toll Road really jammed up eastbound, approaching the West Point Toll Plaza, all because of extra holiday weekend traffic heading over into Indiana. From the Metro Traffic Center, next report at 908, News Radio 105.9 WBBM.
6: Blue sky and sunshine here at the start of your Friday morning, but it's going to get cloudy, hot and humid this afternoon with a high near 90 degrees. Those clouds bring some gusty thunderstorms through the area, clearing out by late tonight with a low 74 degrees. Tomorrow, your 4th of July forecast. It's hot, it's humid with a high 86 degrees. Could have another round of thunderstorms later on in the day. 76 degrees right now at O'Hare. It's 77 at Midway, also 77 along the lake. Front.
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6: Coming up in the next half hour on News Radio WBBM, rescue operations implemented last night after more than 30 CTA passengers were stranded on a train.
7: This is Haley Hansen. Mayor Brandon Johnson walks and talks about the search for a new police superintendent.
6: Millions of Americans hitting the road for this 4th of July holiday weekend. More on that just ahead from ABC News. Business, the markets are closed in observance of the holiday weekend. AccuWeather says we'll climb up to a high near 90 degrees this afternoon. Some thunderstorms possible as well. 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
8: From ABC News, I'm Sherry Preston. Tens of millions of Americans are getting out of town today. AAA says 72 million people will be taking trips of at least 50 miles from home or more this weekend. And of those, 61 million will be in their cars. ABC Transportation Correspondent Gio Benitez with more.
18: Those roads, they're going to be packed. The worst time to drive today, keep this in mind, between noon and 7 p.m. Just try to stay off the roads at those times if you can. Head out before 11 this morning to avoid that traffic. As far as gas, the national average stands at $3.83 a gallon. The good news is that's down 46 cents from a month ago, but it's the highest since 2022.
8: Something else that's high this weekend, the temperatures, as that heat dome continues bubbling up over the eastern half of the country.
22: Across America, ER visits spiking. The CDC reporting a 36 times increase in heat-related illness reports in the Midwest this week.
8: ABC Sam Champion, some America 250 plans have been either canceled or moved to later hours because of the heat. Iran holding 6 days of funeral ceremonies and processions for its former supreme leader. ABC's Britt Clennett says it's still unclear whether the new supreme leader, Ali Khamenei's son, Mujtaba, will be there.
23: The secretary of the organizing committee, he said that any decision on whether Mujtaba will attend would be announced by the officers of the supreme leader. And really, you know, any appearance by Mujtaba, it would add to this being a moment of resilience for the Iranian regime and really send a message that the regime managed to maintain its strength and unity despite this war.
8: There's been no evidence of any of the damage of the National Mall reflecting pool was caused by vandals, but U.S. Attorney Jeanine Pirro this week announced a charge against three-time Olympian David Hearn. She says he ripped the bottom of the pool up with his hands. Hearn's attorney says he simply touched a piece of the coating that was already partially detached. You're listening to ABC News.
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8: Police in North Lauderdale, Florida are investigating the death of Bart DiGuglielmo, shot in a Walmart parking lot by another driver, says ABC's Matt Rivers.
10: Authorities say the altercation started about 5 minutes earlier, with the two drivers fighting over a parking spot. DiGuglielmo then parked his car, partially blocking the spot, and walked into the store. Witnesses say the woman then managed to slip into the spot anyway. The woman is then seen getting out of her car, phone in one hand, gun in the other, yelling at DiGuglielmo, who appears to be yelling back.
8: This 4th of July, coinciding with the first anniversary of the deadly flash floods in Texas Hill Country, ABC's Jim Ryan with more from Dallas.
11: The flood-damaged cars and buildings have been cleared away, but the emotional healing is more complicated.
12: Some people might be like, I'm ready to process immediately. Some people aren't.
11: Jocelyn Chamara Barrera is a mental health counselor in Central Texas. Events planned for the weekend in the flood zone are meant to help.
12: Sometimes that's a lot of what people need, is just being together with other folks.
11: To celebrate the nation's birthday and remember the 137 people who died in the flood of 2025. Jim Ryan, ABC News in Dallas-Fort Worth.
8: The couple who climbed to the top of the Empire State Building spire this week now facing felony charges that could land them eventually behind bars. Some think Taylor Swift and Travis Kelce are already married this morning, and that they did it in an intimate setting last night at Madison Square Garden ahead of today's big garden party with at least 1,000 guests. Sherry Preston, ABC News.
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13: It's 9:05 on Friday, July 3rd. Good morning. Thanks so much for joining us. I'm Mai Martinez. Plenty of sunshine and blue skies throughout Chicagoland already in Chicago. It's 80 degrees under mostly sunny skies, but it's going to be another hot and humid day. Sunshine mixing with clouds. We'll have some thunderstorms this afternoon. Some of those could have hail and damaging winds, could also cause some flash flooding. We're headed to a high near 90 degrees. Tonight, partly to mostly cloudy skies, warm and sticky with a drenching thunderstorm or two around. Our low will be around 74 degrees. We'll get more details ahead, including your 4th of July forecast and our AccuWeather 5-day forecast coming up at 9:15. Our top local story on News Radio WBBM, a routine ride on the CTA Yellow Line turned into a dramatic rescue after severe storms swept through the Chicago area last night. WBBM's Sarah Herrera reports.
14: Chainsaws and ropes were used to rescue dozens of CTA passengers after Thursday night storms knocked a tree onto the tracks in Evanston. The CTA says the train partially derailed, leaving 31 people stranded for about an hour. A man who said he was a passenger posted on the Citizen app what he went through.
15: We actually just got off the train. They brought a CTA bus to evacuate us, and we'll be headed down the Yellow Line stops now.
14: Passengers say they were taken down a steep embankment with ropes. No injuries were reported. Sarah Herrera, News Radio 105. WBBM.
13: Mayor Brandon Johnson is beginning his search for a new top cop following Superintendent Larry Snelling's announcement that he's retiring.
16: Hey, how you doing?
19: Attending a walk-in talk, the mayor publicly addressed News Police Superintendent Larry Snelling would be stepping down.
16: 34 years of service. I don't know if you can ever, you know, really appreciate someone's timing when they have reached the point of retirement.
19: Mayor Johnson says he's confident the department will remain strong as the search for Snelling's replacement begins.
16: It's like a coach or a coordinator. You know, a quarterback could retire or get traded, and you'll find someone else, right, to play that position. But here's what's most important. All of us have to play our position.
19: Haley Hansen, News Radio 105.9 WBBM.
13: Federal law enforcement officials say Chicago has been made safer thanks to a two-month crackdown on crime across the region. Andrew Boutros, the U.S. Attorney for the Northern District of Illinois, spoke at the Dirksen Federal Building yesterday.
30: Many families in the Chicago area will celebrate with loved ones because the whole of federal government in Chicago is taking violent crime seriously in a way that just hasn't been seen in years. The result is that the scourge of violence that has gripped Chicago for too long is beginning to see relief.
13: Prosecutors say the 60-day Operation New Dawn involved 11 federal agencies and led to nearly 180 people being charged. In addition to that, more than 300 fugitives were apprehended in the operation, and 24 children, many of whom were kidnapped, were located and safely returned home. It's 9:08, traffic and weather together on the 8th, sponsored by First American Bank. Here's Bo Duran.
0: Well, being a holiday Friday, we're starting to see delays building up heading east into northwest Indiana. If you're on the southbound side of the Tri-State Tollway, the delay actually starts just past Halstead, and you have heavy spots from that point all the way over to Klein Avenue on the eastbound side of 8094. Altogether, this is a 10-mile backup through the south suburbs. Give yourself an extra 15 minutes working your way into northwest Indiana off the southbound Tri-State and through eastbound 8094 today. Further east on I-94, you're seeing heavy traffic today from the State Road 49 exit. That's near Chesterton. Over to pass the Chesterton truck scales, we have long-term road work in the left lane as you work your way over into Michigan City, and that's causing the backup getting out of Porter County into LaPorte County today. On the Edens, the in and outbound trips, all clear between Lake Cook and the Kennedy Junction, just a 15-minute drive. The Kennedy, wide open today between O'Hare and downtown. Enjoy that 15-minute pleasure cruise between the airport and the Byrne Interchange on this holiday Friday. Eisenhower also all clear between the Jane Addams Tollway and the Byrne Interchange, both in and outbound. The Stevenson on the inbound side, just a tap of the brakes approaching the Dan Ryan ramp, and that's about it. The outbound side of the Stevenson is A-OK today. The Dan Ryan heading inbound, you're looking at just a 12-minute drive from 95th into downtown. Holiday light on the in and outbound sides of the Dan Ryan, where you're all clear. On I-57, no major delays to report. The Bishop Ford heading inbound and outbound, all clear on the Ford Freeway today. DuSable Lakeshore Drive with no major delays heading north or southbound for now. The Tri-State Tollway on the northbound trip, you're all good. The Jane Addams, Reagan, and Veterans Tollways are wide open. Same story on Route 53 in the northwest suburbs and I-80 through Joliet. If you're trying to get into northwest Indiana using the Chicago Skyway to the Indiana Toll Road, you're going to encounter some delays from the state line to the West Point Toll Plaza. Really jammed up trying to get into the toll plaza because all the extra traffic heading east into Indiana. From the Metro Traffic Center, next report at 9:18, News Radio 105.9 WBBM.
13: Yeah, the AccuWeather forecast calling for a mix of sunshine and clouds today. It's beautiful out there right now, so get out there and enjoy it, because we are going to have some thunderstorms moving back into the area this afternoon. Some of those could have hail and damaging winds, could also cause some flash flooding. We're headed to a high near 90 degrees. Tonight, partly to mostly cloudy skies. It'll be warm and sticky with a drenching thunderstorm around in a couple of places. Our low 74 degrees. Tomorrow for your 4th of July celebrations, clouds and some sunshine. Very warm and humid, though, and some heavy thunderstorms could again bring some flooding, downpours, hail, and damaging winds. The high tomorrow, 86 degrees. Right now at O'Hare, mostly sunny skies, 80 degrees. Midway, mostly sunny, 81 degrees. Aurora, plenty of sunshine, 79 degrees. Wheeling, 80 degrees and sunny. And along the lakefront downtown, it is beautiful, plenty of sunshine, 80 degrees. Headed to that high today near 90. We'll get more details ahead in the AccuWeather 5-day forecast coming up in just 5 minutes at 9:15. Just ahead, there's an update on the three suspects accused of attacking a local news crew along the lakefront. That and more news next. It's 9:11.
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13: It's 9:12. As Chicagoans get ready to celebrate America's 250th anniversary, officials are working hard to ensure that those festivities go off without a hitch. And part of that includes citywide deployments to make sure people are staying cool amid the oppressive heat dome this holiday weekend. At a press conference yesterday, Mayor Brandon Johnson also acknowledged that the weather isn't the only thing top of mind.
5: There's no secret here that gun violence has plagued the country.
16: and Chicago certainly has not been an exception there. We're working hard every day to remove illegal weapons off the streets of Chicago. You know, just last week, I signed an executive order to create the Office of Gun Violence Reduction. So that work, we're going to continue to do that.
13: City officials are reminding people to be aware of their surroundings and report any suspicious activity. The Chicago Fire Department also wants to remind people that fireworks are banned statewide, and in Chicago, sparklers and bottle rockets are also banned. A judge has ordered the men accused of attacking a local news crew this week to be held behind bars until trial.
5: Prosecutors told a judge that on June 29th, near the Adler Planetarium, John Twist approached a CBS Chicago photographer, called him the N-word, then threatened to have his dog attack the photographer. When Twist threatened a CBS reporter, the photographer hit Twist with a folding chair and ran away. Rafael Salinas exited a tow truck and threw a CBS camera to the ground twice, while Twist smashed the CBS truck's windshield. Twist and Salinas got back into the tow truck and fled the scene. Prosecutors say Chicago police later saw William Huerta driving the tow truck recklessly on 43rd Street. Huerta crashed the tow truck and the three men got out and ran before being captured by police. A rifle allegedly was recovered on the ground near the passenger door. The judge at the hearing ordered that Twist, Salinas, and Huerta all remain in police custody until trial. Roger Plummer, News Radio, 105.9 WBBM.
13: We've got your hot and humid AccuWeather 5-day forecast coming up next. 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
13: It's 9:15, time for the AccuWeather 5-day forecast, sponsored by Four Seasons Heating, Air Conditioning, Plumbing, Sewer, and Electric. Here's meteorologist Joe Lundberg.
17: Maya, the heat continues today, just not the extreme heat of recent days. We'll head up toward 90 with sunshine and building clouds. Be on the lookout for a thunderstorm or two this afternoon into tonight, any of which can produce flooding downpours like we saw overnight. Hail or damaging winds also possible. The high near 90 will drop to 74 late tonight. Independence Day, clouds, some sun, quite warm but humid. There can be a thunderstorm, the best chance in the afternoon when those thunderstorms could produce flooding downpours, hail or damaging winds. The high gets to 88. As we head into Sunday, changeable skies and humid with a shower or thunderstorm and a high of 83. Clouds and some sun with a leftover shower Monday, high 81. Partly sunny Tuesday, about 85. It's already 79 in Streamwood, 80 at O'Hare and at the lakefront, 81 at Midway. Humidity 78%, the breeze out of the south-southwest at 10, and the barometric pressure 30.06 inches and steady. We're headed to 90. I'm AccuWeather meteorologist Joe Lundberg.
13: WBBM News Time, 9:16, time for sports, and the White Sox had to work through a rough outing from their ace last night, taking on the Guardians to open a four-game set in Cleveland. Davis Martin struggled to find his command, allowing six hits and five walks in just over three innings of work. Sox held the lead entering the final few frames, but allowed Cleveland to come back before eventually walking it off against reliever Grant Taylor. Sox manager Will Venable talked about Martin's start after their 6-5 loss.
18: You know, just not sharp. You know, we've seen him so good. You know, today was just a day that he didn't have his best stuff and didn't have command and really labored through the 3 1/3 or whatever it was there. So, you know, he'll refocus his, in between starts here and get back on track.
13: Guardians shortstop Brian Rocchio finished off Cleveland's comeback win with a two-run home run. The Sox jumped out to a three-run lead entering into the bottom of the sixth, but couldn't hold strong late. They'll take the field again this evening for game number two at 6:10. And the Cubs are hoping yesterday's off day doesn't cool off their red-hot bats. The Northsiders combined for 23 runs in their final game against the San Diego Padres on Wednesday. They are back at Wrigley this afternoon to kick off a holiday weekend series with the St. Louis Cardinals starting at 3:05. And that's our look at sports at 16 and 46 past each hour. It's 9:18, traffic and weather together on the 8th, sponsored by Metra. Here's Bo Duran.
0: Problems on the north side today in the Portage Park neighborhood. Westbound Lawrence jammed solid from Cicero Avenue over to the Kennedy. We have a three-vehicle injury crash on the ramp that takes you to the outbound Kennedy. A lot of emergency crews here. Chicago Fire, State Police, IDOT, all on the scene on this ramp. So if you're trying to get to the outbound Kennedy out of the neighborhood, bad news is you probably got to get all the way up to Bryn Mawr to get to the outbound side of the Kennedy. Foster obviously shut down for long-term construction. If you're just staying local in the neighborhood, get down to Montrose and use that instead to avoid the big backup on westbound Lawrence today. On the Kennedy Expressway, once you get onto it, that outbound side, all clear out to O'Hare from downtown. Just 9 minutes out to Montrose, 15 on the drive from the Byrne Interchange to the big airport. The inbound Kennedy, little tap of the brakes now from the Ohio feeder to the Hubbard Street Tunnel is all you're encountering. No delays on the Edens today. The eyes now are also all clear between the Jane Addams and the Byrne Interchange. The Stevenson looking great between 355 and DuSable Lakeshore Drive with the Dan Ryan heading inbound. All clear from 95th into downtown. The outbound Ryan slow from the Byrne Interchange to 18th. It's 15 minutes from downtown to the split. I-57 is worry-free at the moment. The Bishop Ford inbound, you're looking good. Outbound on the Ford Freeway, slow go from 130th to Dalton through the long-term work zone. You're down to two lanes in that stretch through the end of the year. It's a 16-minute trip from the Dan Ryan 8094. No major delays on DuSable Lakeshore Drive at the moment. The Tri-State Tollway northbound looking good. The southbound side of the Tri-State, though, heavy spots from the Lincoln Oasis onto 8094. That's the start of a 10-mile slow crawl getting into northwest Indiana. Give yourself an extra 15 minutes to work through the delay through Lansing and Hammond. That slow go extends all the way on eastbound 8094, all the way over to Klein Avenue. Further east on I-94, traffic heavy from State Road 49 near Chesterton to just past the Chesterton truck scales. That's long-term road work in the left lane as you work your way into Michigan City. And if you're taking the Indiana Toll Road to get into northwest Indiana, expect eastbound traffic to be heavy past the state line over into the jammed-in West Point Toll Plaza today. Traffic sponsored by Metra. The fun should start before you even get there. Skip the traffic, avoid the stress, and let Metra take you to concerts, festivals, brunch, and more. Sit back, relax, and enjoy the ride. Metra, drive less, do more. Next traffic, 928. 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
13: The AccuWeather forecast calling for another hot and humid day. We'll have a mix of sunshine and clouds. Plenty of sunshine right now. It's gorgeous outside. But this afternoon, we'll have thunderstorms returning. Some of those could have some hail and damaging winds could also cause some flash flooding. Headed to a high near 90 degrees today. Right now at O'Hare, we have mostly sunny skies, 80 degrees. Midway, mostly sunny and 81 degrees. Kankakee, 83 degrees. And along the lakefront downtown, it's 80 degrees. Headed to that hot high of 90 degrees today. It's 9:20. Our top story this hour, we are learning more about the circumstances surrounding a severed human arm being found earlier this week in a south suburban lake. We'll have much more on this story coming up at 9:31. It's 9:21.
1: If you enjoy curry, you may be glad to know that one key ingredient is turmeric, a deep yellow spice that's good for your brain. I'm Dr. Nereida Esparza from Loyola Medicine with Healthy Eating. The pigment that gives turmeric its yellow color, curcumin, can benefit the cells of your brain. It's a powerful antioxidant and anti-inflammatory that has been associated with several brain benefits. It may help improve memory in people with Alzheimer's disease and improve your mood and ease depression. 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However, these studies use highly concentrated curcumin supplements, much more than you would get when using turmeric as a spice. For more information, go to loyolamedicine.org/nutrition. I'm Dr. Nereida Esparza for News Radio 105.9 WBBM.
13: The 4th of July is fun for humans, but it can be especially anxious time for pets. The nonstop noise and flashing lights from fireworks can really trigger your pet's fight or flight response. Dr. Dianette Lopez of West Loop Veterinary Care in Chicago says your dog can ride out the Independence Day fireworks in a darkened interior room to help. She says you can also add some relaxing sounds to the mix.
9: Adding on either some like music, some calming music, or having like a TV on that's loud is really helpful to kind of, or white noise, something else that could kind of numb the sounds of the fireworks.
13: She also says some pet stores carry over-the-counter remedies such as Thunder Vest, which can help the dog feel less anxious. We'll get a check of business news coming up next. It's 9:22.
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20: 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Tim Wong, a longtime director and audio engineer, says there are a lot of job openings, especially if you have some computer-related skills.
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20: The hiring spree comes as concerts increase post-pandemic. Wong also says downloadable music apps mean many musicians

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9: Traffic and weather together on the 8th. Here's Beau Duran.
10: Your problem as you head southbound on the Tri-State Tollway, where traffic is heavy now from Halstead as you make it over to the Bishop Ford. Right at the Bishop Ford, we have a report of a stalled vehicle. Looks like it's in the left center lane here. That's why you're seeing the jam up through the south suburbs on the southbound side of the tri-state. Once you get past where that stall is, you're staying on the brakes all the way over into northwest Indiana. This is a 10-mile slow go through the south burbs over into Gary today. Give yourself an extra 20 minutes to work through that delay that starts in Hazelcrest. On the northbound side of the Tri-State Tollway, no major issues. The Jane Addams, Reagan, and Veterans Tollways are all in great shape today. We're also holiday light on the Edens in and outbound between Lake Hook and the Kennedy. No delays to report. The Kennedy inbound, just one tap of the brakes as you make your way towards Foster. That's really about it. 17 minutes from O'Hare, just 11 minutes in from the junction. The outbound side of the Kennedy, no mainline delays, but getting to the outbound Kennedy from Lawrence is a challenge. We had an injury crash. Three cars involved in this crash on the westbound Lawrence ramp to the outbound side of the Kennedy. It looks like that crash just got cleared off by IDOT crews, but still pretty slow go in the area. On the Eisenhower, no major delays in or outbound at the moment. The Stevenson on the inbound side, you're all good. Outbound on the Stevenson, no delays either from the lake run out to 355. The Dan Ryan inbound, no delays. Outbound on the Ryan, slow from the merge to 18th, or from the burn interchange to 18th, rather. It's 15 minutes from downtown to the split. I-57, no issues. The Bishop Ford inbound is delay-free, but the outbound side of the Ford freeway, slow from 130th to Dalton. 16 minutes from the Dan Ryan out to 8094. No problems on DuSable Lakeshore Drive today, north or southbound. Next traffic at 938, News Radio 105.9 WBBM.
9: The AccuWeather forecast calling for a mix of sunshine and clouds today. It will be hot and humid, and we'll have some thunderstorms around this afternoon. Some of those could have hail, damaging winds, and cause some flash flooding. We're headed to a high near 90 degrees. Right now at O'Hare, we have mostly sunny skies and 80 degrees.

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1: It's 9:30 on Friday, July 3rd. Good morning. Thanks so much for joining us. I'm Mai Martinez. These are the top stories on News Radio WBBM.
2: This is Sarah Carrera. A severed arm found in a lake has led to two people facing charges in the death investigation of a Plainfield man.
1: A man has been criminally charged after he allegedly assaulted a woman on the 606.
3: This is Renita Young. 4 years after a mass shooting at a July 4th parade, a Highland Park nonprofit launches a national PSA targeting the companies that do business with gun manufacturers.
1: Plus, filings show that President Trump's wealth has skyrocketed during his first term back in office. WBBM Business, the markets are closed today in observance of the 4th of July holiday. It's going to be another hot and humid day. Plenty of sunshine right now, but thunderstorms return this afternoon. Some of those could be severe. We're headed to a high near 90 degrees. Right now at O'Hare, we have mostly sunny skies, and it's 80 degrees at 9:31. Two people are under arrest after a gruesome discovery in an Illinois lake led investigators to open a Plainfield homicide case. WBBM's Sarah Herrera reports.
2: It started with a severed arm found floating in Lake Mattoon, bearing a tattoo of a skeleton holding a Green Bay Packers helmet. And state police say it's what helped identify the victim as 38-year-old Dale Wayne Turner of Plainfield. 26-year-old James Adams and 62-year-old Robin Turner have been charged with concealment of a homicide and dismembering a human body. Police say a search of a Plainfield home uncovered additional evidence, and they expect more charges as the investigation continues. Sarah Carrera, News Radio 105.9 WBBM.
1: A man has been charged with sexually assaulting a woman on the 606.
4: Ricardo Colon is charged with aggravated criminal sexual assault and aggravated criminal sexual abuse in connection with Sunday's crime. The 56-year-old is accused of grabbing a 32-year-old woman by the neck on the cusp of the Logan Square and Humboldt Park neighborhoods before attacking her. At a detention hearing this week, a judge ordered Colon remain behind bars until his trial begins next week. Haley Hansen, News Radio 105.9 WBBM.
1: As people in Highland Park remember a mass shooting 4 years ago at the 4th of July parade, a local nonprofit has started a campaign to prevent similar tragedies from happening.
5: Quite literally, the difference between life and death comes down to where you stand.
3: Highland Park nonprofit HP3 One Step Away organized the PSA. The organization says when weapons spray bullets into crowds, survivors are many times one step away from the slain, as they were 4 years ago. But organizers say standing up to the manufacturers of the weapons is not enough.
5: That's why we're taking action by targeting the companies that do business with them.
3: The nonprofit aims to combat the gun violence epidemic through an economic lens, championing procurement activism to ultimately shift the behavior of companies supporting gun manufacturers. Renita Young, News Radio 105.9 WBBM.
1: We're learning more about President Trump's growing wealth. ABC News reports that the same financial disclosure forms that show President Trump's wealth growing by about $2 billion over the first year of his term are also showing thousands of stock trades carried out by the president's financial team. In all, the form shows around 21,000 trades last year. More now from ABC News senior political correspondent Rachel Scott.
6: These financial disclosure forms are mandatory, which is why we're now learning about this information, and the number of trades mark a significant departure for what we have seen from past presidents who have either divested completely or invested solely in mutual index funds. The White House is defending this move, saying that this team is an outside group not tied to the president.
1: And a big winner last year for the president was his Mar-a-Lago resort in Florida, which generated $77 million as heads of state and business people flocked to that resort. America's 250th celebrations in the nation's capital city are impacting people's holiday travel arrangements. ABC News transportation correspondent Gio Benitez explains.
7: Military flyovers, they will cause that intermittent closure of airspace from Washington to Boston. In fact, Reagan National Airport outside D.C. will actually be closed all day tomorrow on the 4th. Several airlines, including Delta, JetBlue, United, and Americans, they've issued travel waivers allowing passengers to change their flights without additional fees.
1: And according to AAA, more than 72 million people are expected to travel during this 4th of July weekend. With country after- after country setting age restrictions on the use of social media. Some in the U.S. are pushing for similar limits here. ABC's Jim Ryan has the results of new polling on the issue.
8: A survey from Pew Research finds that nearly 6 in 10 Americans support a social media ban for kids under 16. Fewer than half oppose the idea. Australia, Canada, and the U.K. are among nations that have set or are considering setting a minimum age for social media use. California lawmakers are looking at legislation of their own. Jim Ryan, ABC News.
1: The idea does have bipartisan support. The survey found that more Republicans favor than oppose this type of ban. The same is true among Democrats. The latest news delivered right to your inbox. How does that sound? If you'd like that, sign up for WBBM emails, newsletters, get the information you need to know quickly and easily, and it's all for free. 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We'll get a check of low gas prices, plus the latest in traffic and weather next. It's 9:35.
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1: 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In Kenosha, the Ultimate on Sheridan is selling gas for $3.35 a gallon. And in Cicero, the Thornton's on Cicero has gas for $3.59 a gallon. It's 9:38. Traffic and weather together on the 8s. Here's Bo Duran.
14: The problems today, including on the inbound side of 290 getting through Elmhurst, were jammed solid from North Avenue to St. Charles Road. Report of a crash there. It looks like you're down to just one lane of traffic getting by the area. So plan on a 40-minute trip from the Jane Addams Tollway into the Burn Interchange. Just 13 from Mannheim into downtown on the Ike. The outbound side of the Eisenhower, no major issues. The Eden's all clear in and outbound between Lake Hook and the Kennedy. The Kennedy inbound just slow from Ogden to the Burn Interchange today. 20 minutes from O'Hare, just 14 minutes in from the junction. The outbound side of the Kennedy looking great, with the Stevenson all clear between 355 and DuSable Lakeshore Drive at the moment. The Dan Ryan heading inbound is also all clear. The outbound Dan Ryan slow from the Burn Interchange to 18th Street. Plan on 15 minutes from downtown out to the split. I-57 looking great today in and outbound. The Bishop Ford inbound is drama-free. The outbound side of the Ford slowing from 130th to Dalton, with long-term road work, you're down to two lanes in that stretch through the end of the year. 16 minutes from the Dan Ryan, not to 8094. DuSable Lakeshore Drive, no major delays north or southbound. The Tri-State Tollway northbound's all good, but the southbound side of the Tri-State heavy from Dixie Highway to the Bishop Ford. That's where crews just cleared a stalled vehicle out of the two left lanes. Thanks to our tipsters on the WBBM Mercedes-Benz of Hoffman Estates traffic tip line at 855-780 Road. For the update there, all lanes back open at the Ford off that southbound side of the Tri-State, but once you get past it, you stay heavy all the way over into Northwest Indiana. 14 miles of slow traffic on the southbound side of the Tri-State, from Dixie Highway all the way over to Burr in Gary. Give yourself an extra 25 minutes to work through that delay getting over into Gary today. The Jane Addams, Reagan, and Veterans Tollways are all good, with Route 53 in the northwest suburbs checking in okay. I-80 through Joliet's okay, too. 8094, no westbound delays. Eastbound on the Borman, once you get out of Gary, you're going to see heavy traffic passing Central, and then eastbound I-94, heavy

0: spots from State Road 49 in Chesterton over to US 421 in Michigan City as you make your way through the long-term work zone where the left lane is shut down. The Indiana Toll Road eastbound jammed up today past the state line to the West Point Toll Plaza because of all that extra traffic trying to get into Indiana today. Next traffic at 948, News Radio 105.9.
1: WBBM AccuWeather remaining hot and humid for the rest of today with sunshine and some clouds, a high of 90. Watch out for a thunderstorm or two this afternoon into tonight, any of which can cause some drenching downpours, flash flooding, hail, or damaging winds, low tonight 74. Independence Day, a little less active, very warm and humid with clouds and some sun. Still a thunderstorm around, especially in the afternoon when any thunderstorm could be severe again, the high 88. Sunday, humid with variable cloudiness, a shower and thunderstorm around, the high 83. It's up to 80 in Lansing, at O'Hare, and at the lakefront, 81 already at Midway. We're headed to 90. I'm AccuWeather meteorologist Joe Lundberg.
2: It's 9:40. A 27-year-old man from Lake in the Hills has learned his prison sentence for a deadly road rage incident.
3: A judge this week sentenced Drew Jarvis to 45 years for first-degree murder, 31 years for attempted first-degree murder, and 20 years for armed violence. Prosecutors say in 2020 in Elgin, a car Jarvis was riding in cut off another vehicle. When the driver honked at the car, Jarvis shot at the vehicle, wounding the driver and killing the passenger. Just a week later, Jarvis shot someone else. His arrest in the second shooting helped investigators connect him to the road rage murder. Roger Plummer, News Radio. 105.9 WBBM.
2: Police in North Lauderdale, Florida are investigating the death of Bart DiGuglielmo, a man who was shot in a Walmart parking lot in an altercation over a parking spot. ABC's Matt Rivera has the details.
4: Authorities say the altercation started about 5 minutes earlier with the two drivers fighting over a parking spot. DiGuglielmo then parked his car, partially blocking the spot, and walked into the store. Witnesses say the woman then managed to slip into the spot anyway. The woman is then seen getting out of her car, phone in one hand, gun in the other, yelling at DiGuglielmo, who appears to be yelling back.
2: Authorities have not released the name of that woman. A town in Ohio is still in shock after more than a dozen children were found living in a home with deplorable conditions.
5: The discovery of 16 children living in squalor in Hamden, Ohio, has many asking how the conditions weren't detected earlier.
6: Just almost beyond comprehension that this stuff can happen.
5: Ohio Attorney General Andy Wilson said Wednesday conditions inside the house were almost indescribable. Investigators say the family moved around southern Ohio and avoided creating a paper trail.
6: The evidence shows that these folks were pretty good at hiding these kids.
5: Local florist Emily Collins describes Hamden as a little Hallmark town, right under our noses, she says, and nobody was able to help them sooner. Neighbors Josh Odell and Joseph Stewart say they never saw the children outside. Seven of the kids were taken to hospitals. Authorities have not said what led them to the house Tuesday, but court records show a warrant issued that day for the father, Gary Siders Jr., for alleged indecent exposure incidents. The parents and two grandparents face child endangerment charges. Audio courtesy WSYX WTTE. I'm Jennifer King.
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7: This November 3rd, the midterm election is more than politics. 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Pritzker takes on Bailey for governor, and Stratton takes on Tracy in the Senate. 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
3: 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You can find out more about that on our website, WBBMNewsRadio.com. An otter or mink? That was the question many in Sonoma County, California were wondering when a woman found what she thought was a baby otter in her backyard. Turns out it was actually a baby American mink. Officials later stated they believe the little mink had wandered too far from the riverbank and then suddenly found itself in the backyard trying to figure out how to get home. WBBM News Time, 9:46, time for a look at sports. And the White Sox dropped a heartbreaker in Cleveland yesterday to kick off their four-game set against the Guardians. Chase Mydroth's two-run home run in the sixth helped the Southsiders build a three-run lead before a late Guardians rally. Shortstop Brian Rocchio capped off Cleveland's comeback with a walk-off two-run homer in the ninth against Grant Taylor. The Sox reliever shared his emotions after the 6-5 loss.
4: What happened today isn't ideal, but you know, my team needs me tomorrow, needs me a day after that. I'm still thinking about tonight, tomorrow. It's not good for the team. So it's just kind of a need to do for the squad is to, you know, tonight happened. Flush it and get after it tomorrow.
3: Anthony Kay gets set to take the mound later this evening for game number two in Cleveland at 6:10. And after yesterday's off day, the Cubs prepare to bring one of baseball's hottest offenses back to Wrigley this afternoon. The Cubs put up 23 runs in their final game against the Padres this week before yesterday's off day. They'll send David Peterson to the mound at 3:05 for the start of their weekend series against St. Louis. And that's our look at sports at 16:46 past each hour. It's 9:48. 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Here's Bo Duran.
5: New crash problems on the Stevenson on the inbound side, packed from Damon to just before the Dan Ryan. We have an injury crash here. The two right lanes are blocked. IDOT crews are with it. EMS on their way to check on an injury here, and that's why the inbound side of the Stevenson's a 30-minute trip from 355 to DuSable Lakeshore Drive. 22 from the Tri-State to the Lakefront. The outbound side of the Stevenson, okay at the moment. The Edens inbound, no delays. Outbound on the Edens, slow spots now from 2E out to Old Orchard. On an 18 minutes from Montrose out to Lake Cook Road. The Kennedy inbound, heavy spots from North Avenue to the Burn Interchange. It's a 22-minute drive from O'Hare, 16 minutes in from the Edens and the local lanes. The express lanes, just slow from Division to the Ohio Feeder. They'll save you about 3 minutes. The outbound Kennedy looking pretty good. Eisenhower inbound, heavy spots now North Avenue to the Tri-State at 36 minutes from the Jane Addams Toyway to the Burn Interchange, just 13 from Mannheim in. The outbound Eisenhower all clear. The Dan Ryan on the inbound side is just 12 minutes from 95th to downtown. The outbound Ryan slow from the Burn Interchange to 18th at 15 from downtown to the split. I-57 looking good today. The Bishop Ford inbound is drama-free, but the outbound side of the Ford slow from 130th to Dalton. Long-term road work in you're down to just two lanes there in that stretch of the outbound Ford. 16 minutes from the Dan Ryan out to 80-94. DuSable Lakeshore Drive, A-OK, north and southbound today. The Tri-State Toyway, no northbound. northbound issues. Southbound on the tri-state along the south end, you're packed in from Dixie Highway over to the Bishop Ford. We had a stall in the two left lanes for a couple minutes. It's already clear. The delays are starting to ease up, but expect heavy traffic on that southbound stretch of the tri-state tollway. The Jane Addams, Reagan, and Veterans tollways are all in great shape, though. No delays on Route 53. 80 eastbound is okay. Westbound 80, slowing past 355. We have an injury crash. Vehicle over in the right ditch. Emergency crews are here on the right shoulder dealing with it. That's on the westbound side of 80, just past 355. 8094 eastbound, slow spots today from the state line to Burr, then again heavy passing Central. Eastbound on I-94 in Porter County, heavy spots from State Road 49 in Chesterton, all the way over to US 421 in Michigan City because of long-term road work that's in the left lane. If you're eastbound on the Indiana Toll Road today, expect delays just past the state line to the West Point Toll Plaza. A lot of extra traffic trying to get through the tolls. 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
3: Lots of sunshine and blue skies out in Chicagoland right now, but the AccuWeather forecast says we will have thunderstorms moving back into the area this afternoon. Some of those could have hail, damaging winds, and cause flash flooding. We're headed to a high near 90 degrees. Right now at O'Hare, we have mostly sunny skies and 80 degrees at 950.
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3: Illinois has reached a settlement with a tech company called GigSmart. The Office of the Attorney General Kwame Raoul announced today that the company agreed to pay about $95,000 to the state of Illinois. Raoul's office says the settlement resolves allegations that GigSmart misclassified workers who were placed in temporary labor positions through the company's online platform. One of Illinois' U.S. senators is in Japan, where she aims to bring home more investment deals.
6: Senator Tammy Duckworth says she hopes to strengthen existing partnerships with Japanese business leaders and continue promoting Illinois on a global stage. The Democrat plans to discuss agriculture and quantum technology with executives from Toshiba, Japan Bank for International Cooperation, and IBM. The congressional visit will also head to the Komazawa Housing Exhibition Park to learn how modular housing could help address shortages in Illinois. Senator Duckworth also plans to meet with leaders from DMG Mori, a high-precision machine tools maker with an office in Hoffman Estates that's committed to building a manufacturing and R&D facility in Chicago. Nancy Hardy, News Radio 105.9 WBBM.
3: There's a settlement in an egg price-fixing case.
7: The U.S. Justice Department has reached a settlement with three egg producers who were accused of colluding for some 23 years to raise prices. That includes last year when eggs reached a record high of $6.23 per dozen. In the agreement, Calmaine Foods, Versova, and Hickman's Egg Ranch will pay $3.3 million to be distributed to states, donate 53 million eggs to food banks and nonprofits, adopt antitrust compliance programs, and not communicate with competitors on prices and bidding strategies. None of the companies admit to manipulating the market. I'm Donna Warder.
3: We'll get a check of business news coming up next. It's 9:52.
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9: For some, the hardest part about going on vacation is taking your head out of the office. Some people can't unplug even when they're far away.
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3: 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Right now from Bloomberg, here's Denise Pellegrini.
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3: We will get a check of traffic and weather when we return. Still dealing with that crash on the Stevenson. 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
3: It's 9:58, traffic and weather together on the 8s. Here's Bo Duran.
5: Good news on the Stevenson. Earlier crash just before the Dan Ryan, now clear. The two right lanes are back open, but you're still seeing some pretty heavy traffic as you make your way in from Damon. 32 minutes from 355 to DuSable Lakeshore Drive. 24 minutes from the Tri-State to the Lakefront. The outbound side of the Stevenson looking good. The Edens, no delays now, in or outbound, between Lake Hook and the Junction. The Kennedy inbound just slow from Cumberland to Harlem. Then heavy spots from North Avenue to the Burn Interchange. 26 minutes from O'Hare. It's a 15-minute drive in from the Junction today in the local lanes. The express lanes on the Kennedy saving a minute or two. The outbound side of the Kennedy slow on the west end from Central to Sayre, plan on 19 minutes out to O'Hare. Eisenhower inbound slow Independence to Damon, 35 minutes from the Jane Addams, 17 from Mannheim Inn with the outbound Ike checking in okay. The Dan Ryan inbound is drama-free too, but the outbound side of the Dan Ryan slow from the Burn Interchange to 18th, plan on 15 minutes from downtown to the split. I-57 inbound, no delays, outbound on 57. As you approach 159th Street, you're tapping the brakes, got a report of a stalled gray pickup. Sounds like the right lane's blocked. IDOT crews are on their way. The Bishop Ford inbound, no delays, outbound slow from 130th to Dalton through the work zone. 16 minutes from the Dan Ryan to 8094. No problems on DuSable Lakeshore Drive at the moment. Next traffic at 10:08. 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
3: The AccuWeather forecast calling for a mix of sunshine and clouds today. Thunderstorms this afternoon. We're headed to a high near 90. Right now at O'Hare, mostly sunny skies and 80 degrees at 9:59.
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21: This is Sarah Herrera. A late night rescue on the CTA Yellow Line after powerful storms sweep through.
3: Five people are being questioned after a woman is pushed onto CTA tracks in Wrigleyville. Plus, Philadelphia announces their first big cancellation of the 4th of July because of the heat. More ahead from ABC News. WBBM business markets are closed today in observance of the 4th of July holiday. We'll get plenty of sunshine to start the day, clouds mixing with that later, and then thunderstorms this afternoon. Some of those could be heavy. Headed to a high of 90 degrees. Right now at O'Hare, mostly sunny skies and 80 degrees. It's 10 o'clock.
22: From ABC News, I'm Sherry Preston. The first big cancellation of this 4th of July holiday celebration taking place in the city of Philadelphia. Their big salute to Independence Parade has been called off amid the brutal heat wave. ABC's Sam Champion is in New York City, where air conditioners have been running overtime.
23: The conditions putting strain on the power grid. Outages reported as Con Edison reduced the voltage to keep up with demand. Governor Hochul asking residents to conserve electricity. Washington, D.C. temperatures also reaching triple digits. The U.S. Capitol Police canceling the public viewing rehearsals for a Capitol 4th concert. And Saturday's show now in jeopardy due to the heat.
22: The gates for that show will open later because it'll be just too hot in the afternoon. A couple of things to keep in mind if you are out in the heat. Avoid heat stroke if you're not feeling well.
24: If you have changes in your mental status, you're confused, you see someone having a seizure, or they just feel stupor, like they don't know where they are, that confusion could be a symptom of heat stroke, which is an emergency. That is the time to call 911 or get someone to emergent care immediately without delay.
22: ABC News medical contributor Dr. Alok Patel. A mission to save a doomed space telescope is finally underway.
25: Even with three scrubs in 3 days, this project has moved very quickly.
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25: If everything goes to plan, Link will gently take hold of the SWIFT space telescope and slowly hoist it into a higher orbit before it prematurely plunges back into Earth's atmosphere. Jim Ryan, ABC News.
22: A rare copy of the Declaration of Independence has been found in London. It's one of just 11 known to survive and is the only surviving copy outside the U.S. It was found in files that were being sorted at the National Archives UK. This is ABC News.
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22: Days of funeral ceremonies and processions taking place in Tehran as Iran's former supreme leader is laid to rest.
32: Ali Khamenei's funeral coming more than 4 months after he was killed in strikes launched by the U.S. and Israel. Millions of mourners are expected to partake in the events over 6 days, stretching across five cities, with some estimates saying 15 to 20 million people could attend.
22: That's ABC's Britt Klenit at the Foreign Desk. The official funeral takes place tomorrow. Interpol is now saying the suspect in this week's bombing in Monaco is a 39-year-old Ukrainian woman. She is wanted for placing an explosive device where a Ukrainian tycoon was with his family. Here's ABC's Marcus Moore.
33: Investigators say that parcel exploded and seriously injured a Ukrainian businessman and two others, reportedly members of his family, including a teenage son. They had been eating at a restaurant together before walking home. Authorities said the suspect was sitting near the building and several set off the device remotely. Investigators also noted that the device was so advanced that they believe the suspect had help and wasn't acting alone.
22: With country after country setting age restrictions on the use of social media, some in the U.S. are pushing for similar limits. A new survey from the Pew Research Center finds nearly 6 in 10 Americans support some sort of ban for kids. In Australia, the Prime Minister says the government's not doing enough to enforce his country's ban for those under 16. Sherry Preston, ABC News.
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0: 10:04, Friday, July 3rd, 2026. Good morning. I'm Rachel Pearson, and right now it's 83 degrees in Chicago. A lot of sunshine out there. We're headed to a high near 90 today. We'll keep a close eye on the radar as a round of some heavy thunderstorms are expected later on today, continuing into tonight with a low 74 degrees. A hot, humid 4th of July lies ahead of us. The details in your AccuWeather 5-day forecast are coming up in 10 minutes at 10:15. Our top local story on News Radio WBBM. Severe storms last night sparked a rescue operation on a CTA train in Evanston. WBBM's Sarah Herrera reports.
1: The CTA says more than 30 people were rescued after a tree fell onto the Yellow Line tracks in Evanston just before midnight. A man who said he was a passenger posted on the Citizen app.
4: They had a tree branch fall onto the train tracks, stopped the train, and we were stuck on there for about an hour.
1: Passengers say firefighters used chainsaws to clear a path before helping them off the train and down a steep embankment using ropes. No injuries were reported. Sarah Herrera, News Radio 105.9 WBBM.
6: Meantime, 5 people are being questioned by police after a woman was pushed onto some CTA tracks. This is in the Wrigleyville area last night. Officials say the 49-year-old woman was on the train platform in the 900 block of West Addison just after 8:15 when a group pushed her onto the tracks. CBS News Chicago reports she sustained non-life-threatening injuries. The city of Chicago, meantime, says it's ramping up public safety efforts for the busy 4th of July weekend with extra police, firefighters, and emergency personnel all on hand across the city. Mayor Brandon Johnson also calling on community members to do their part to foster a safe environment for the festivities.
7: I'm asking Chicagoans to check in on one another, know where your children are, stay active, stay vigilant. And we're going to continue to call for peace and justice so that everyone can enjoy this holiday weekend.
6: Officials are urging people to report any suspicious activity, leave fireworks to the professionals, and be mindful of the heat if you're attending a parade, Cubs game, or Navy Pier fireworks. The relief from high gas prices will continue in Indiana at least a little while longer.
3: Governor Mike Braun has once again extended the suspension of Indiana's state gas tax for another 30 days. That means people filling up their tanks in Indiana will continue to save about 60 cents a gallon. Governor Braun started pausing the state's gas sales tax back in April due to skyrocketing oil prices because of the war in Iran. According to the governor's office, Hoosiers are enjoying the cheapest gas in the country. Mike Martinez, News Radio 105.9 WBBM.
6: A man was found dead early this morning near the intersection of Canalport and Jefferson. This is on the city's south side. Police say the 52-year-old was suffering from a head injury, pronounced dead at the scene. It has been ruled a homicide investigation. Area detectives handling that case. A reminder, when you want to listen to WBBM on your phone, all you have to do is download the free Odyssey app, click the word follow, that'll give you easy access. Or when you're home, you can always ask your smart speaker to play WBBM News Radio.
0: At 10:08, let's get a look at traffic and weather together on the 8th with Abby Ryan.
8: Oh, right now, Rachel, the Eden's inbound, outbound, fine either way. If you're on Route 53 northbound between Rand and Palatine, watch out for a bumper in the left lane. You definitely don't want to run over that. Eden spur looks good. The Kennedy inbound slows from Cumberland to Harlem, and then heavy spots from the Wintrust Mural at Orth Avenue over to the Jane Byrne Interchange 26. O'Hare into downtown 15 coming in from the Eden's Junction. Outbound slows from Central to Sayre. A 19-minute ride to the airport, just 9 to get to Montrose. Express lanes are inbound and they're 2 minutes faster than the local lanes. So far, I-190 or O'Hare Extension's great. Eisenhower outbound clear, inbound slow, Independence to Damon. 35 I-90 into downtown, 17 coming in from Mannheim. Stevenson on the outbound side, that's clear too. Heavy spots inbound, California to the Dan Ryan. 30 from 355, 21 from 294. Dan Ryan in, clear, outbound, a 15-minute ride slow from the Jane Byrne Interchange to 18th Street. I-57 outbound slow approaching 159th. Stall blocks the right lane. A gray pickup truck right at 159-17 out to I-80 Bishop Ford outbound. Slow 130th to Dalton Avenue. It's down to two lanes, 16 to 80 94. Tri-State southbound, 294 slow spots as you approach the I-80 merge to 80 94 and 80 94 westbound. That's fine. Eastbound, slow from the Bishop Ford to Burr. I-80 westbound, slow at 355 with a crash with injuries, a vehicle in the ditch. I-94 further out into northwest Indiana, heavy spot, State Road 49, Chesterton to US 421, Michigan City. That long-term road work blocks the left lane. Next report for the Metro Traffic Center at 1018 News Radio 105.9 WBBM.
6: The WBBM AccuWeather forecast for your Friday afternoon. It's going to be hot and humid, partly sunny skies, at least for now, with a high 90 degrees. It's later this afternoon and evening. A round of heavy thunderstorms is expected to roll through. Could generate hail, some damaging wind gusts, and flash flooding. It'll taper off by late tonight, leaving us with mostly cloudy skies and an overnight low of 74 degrees. As for tomorrow, your Independence Day forecast, it's partly sunny, very warm, and humid with a high of 88 degrees. Again, could have some heavy thunderstorms later in the day. 83 degrees right now at O'Hare. It's 84 at Midway, 81 in Waukegan, and 83 degrees along the lakefront. We're headed up to a high near 90 at 1010.
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6: A man was charged with sexually assaulting a woman near the Logan Square and Humboldt Park border, now ordered to remain behind bars.
9: A 32-year-old woman was attacked on the 606 trail near the western edge at Lawndale Avenue Sunday, suffering minor injuries. The suspect, 56-year-old Ricardo Colon, first claimed he and the victim bumped into each other before admitting to grabbing her by the neck and assaulting her. Charged with aggravated criminal sexual assault and aggravated criminal sexual abuse, a judge ordered Colon to be held until trial next Thursday. Haley Hansen, News Radio 105.9 WBBM.
6: Federal prosecutors in the Chicago area reacting to criticism over the collapse of the so-called Broadview 6 case.
10: The U.S. Attorney's Office for the Northern District of Illinois has been under scrutiny and is reviewing cases after a former assistant U.S. attorney was accused of potential misconduct in front of grand jurors that led to charges against the Broadview Six, who were Operation Midway Blitz protesters, to be dropped. U.S. Attorney Andrew S. Boutros spoke at an unrelated news conference on Thursday and did not want to discuss the Broadview Six case, but is unhappy with some media reports.
11: There has been an incredible amount of reckless reporting in this room. Some of it, frankly, I don't want to say it, but it almost rises to the level of violating New York Times versus Sullivan with the spin and the just falsities of some of the things that have been presented in the press.
10: Boutros was referring to a landmark 1964 U.S. Supreme Court decision that ruled freedom of speech protections in the First Amendment limit the ability of public officials to sue for defamation. As for the Broadview 6 case,
11: so I'm going to be addressing that stuff in a lot more detail. We have a court filing that we'll be speaking through in a lot more detail. But I will say again, there has been a lot of reckless reporting.
10: Terry Keschner, News Radio 105.9 WBBM.
6: Because the 4th of July falls on a Saturday this year, it's today, July 3rd, that's considered a federal holiday. But that doesn't mean all government and commercial institutions are closed. Post offices are open today. Plus, there's normal mail delivery. Banks will be open as well. The stock market, however, is closed. DMVs and other state offices will be closed today in observance of the holiday. Courts also closed. However, most retail and grocery stores are open. We'll take a look at your AccuWeather 5-day forecast. Get an update in sports next. It's 10:13.
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6: 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Here's meteorologist Joe Lundberg.
16: WBBM AccuWeather for the rest of today. Still hot and humid with times of sun and clouds. A heavy gusty thunderstorm can generate hail and damaging wind gusts and cause flash flooding, the high near 90. Partly to mostly cloudy, warm and muggy tonight. There can be a drenching thunderstorm or two, especially early, low 74. For Independence Day, clouds and some sun, still quite warm and humid, with a thunderstorm, especially later in the day. Again, any thunderstorm can produce flooding downpours, hail and damaging winds, the high 88. For Sunday, more clouds and sun and humid with a shower or thunderstorm, high 83. Monday, intervals of clouds and sunshine with a shower, high 81. Tuesday, partly sunny, high 85. I'm AccuWeather meteorologist Joe Lundberg.
6: At 10:16, when searching for a business home field advantage, search the Village of Bedford Park. And with a look at sports, it's the White Sox, who are opening up their four-game series in Cleveland yesterday, but they let it slip away late. Chase Meidroth's two-run homer in the sixth helped put the Cubs out front with a three-run lead, but the Guardians found a way to bounce back. Down just one run entering the ninth, shortstop Brian Rocchio would go on for a club walk-off two-run homer on reliever Grant Taylor, that is. Sox manager Will Venable talking post-game about the team's emotional 6-5 loss.
17: We'll sit in this tonight, and you know, obviously it hurts, and those emotions are real, and obviously we want to win every game, and especially coming in here to have that one, you know, slip away is tough. But these guys have a short memory. We'll flush it and be ready to go tomorrow.
6: Not the strongest outing for Davis Martin either. The White Sox starter exiting after 3 1/3 innings on the mound. He allowed 2 earned runs and 5 walks during the evening. Sox back at 6:10 for game 2 this evening. Now, the Cubs are hoping yesterday's off day isn't going to slow that offensive momentum. Remember the explosive 23 runs in their final game against the Padres on Wednesday? Now, the Northsiders are back at Wrigley this afternoon to kick off a weekend series with the St. Louis Cardinals. First pitch comes at 3:05. You can hear the call on our sister station, 104.3 The Score. No shortage of drama in yesterday's World Cup round of 32. Portugal holding on late to secure a 2-1 win, and Croatia looked to have scored the equalizer in just the closing moments, that is, before the goal was ruled offside. 50-year-old PGA Tour champions rookie Zach Johnson opting to skip out on this week's U.S. Senior Open. That is so he can compete in the John Deere Classic. Making his 24th consecutive start at the weekend event, Johnson sits tied for third at 7-under after the opening round at the TPC Deer Run. That's a look at sports at 16 and 46 past each hour. Now 10:18. 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Here's Abby Ryan.
18: All right, now, Rachel, we do have a bumper. It's on Route 53 northbound. It's in a lane, left lane. They're calling it between Palatine and Rand Road, possibly closer to Palatine, so just past it. But watch out, that left lane does have a bumper there. An emergency cruiser on the way to remove it. But in the meantime, stick to the right lanes and be safe. Edens is fine. 15 in, 15 out. Kennedy, inbound, a 26-minute ride slows Cumberland to Harlem, and then heavy spots from North Avenue to the Jane Byrne Interchange. 26 O'Hare in, 15 coming in from the Edens Junction. Outbound 20 back to the airport. Express lanes are inbound. They save you 2 minutes over those local lanes. Eisenhower inbound, a 35-minute ride. It is slow from Independence to Damon, 35. From I-90, the Jane Addams Tollway into downtown at the Jane Byrne Interchange. 17 coming in from Mannheim. Stevenson, heavy California to the Dan Ryan at 30, 355 in. 21 coming in from the Tri-State. Dan Ryan. That is 12 minutes in, 15 out. Slope from the Jane Byrne Interchange to 18th and I-57 outbound at 159. The reported stall, a great pickup in the right lane, 17 to I-80. Bishop Ford outbound slows 130th to Dalton Avenue. Roadwork, long-term roadwork in the two right lanes. 16 out to 80-94. If you're on the tri-state southbound, heavy from I-80 over to 80-94. Those delays continue into northwest Indiana. Everybody trying to get to Indiana and Michigan today. 80-94 eastbound slows from the Bishop Ford to Burr. Westbound's okay. I-80 westbound slow at 355. Crash with injuries in a ditch. And I-94 heavy spots eastbound State Road 49 Chesterton over to US 421 Michigan City left lane. Traffic is sponsored by It's Not a Game Illinois.com. Flashing lights on the roadside. It's the law to slow down and safely change lanes when possible. Keep emergency responders, work crews, and everyday drivers like you safe on the road. Move over. It's the law. It's not a game. Next report at 10:28 News Radio 105.9 WBBM.
6: The rest of today is going to be a bit of a mixed bag. We've got the sunshine and blue sky right now. Clouds are going to build this afternoon, and then it's later today into tonight. We've got some gusty thunderstorms expected to roll through. We're talking a chance of hail, damaging wind gusts, and flash flooding, all potentials for that. Our high today near 90 degrees is going to settle around 74 tonight. Most of those storms taper off by tomorrow morning, so your Independence Day forecast, it's sunny, hot, and humid. Our high 88 degrees. Another round of heavy thunderstorms possible later in the day. 83 right now at O'Hare. It's 84 degrees at Midway and 83 along the lakefront at 1020. Our top story this hour, after three women were arrested in downtown DeKalb, they were assaulted in downtown DeKalb. An arrest has now been made. We'll have much more on this story coming up at 1031. Well, fireworks on the 4th of July are a feast for human eyes, but the noise can be frightening for pets. One professional has some advice on how your animals can cope.
19: More pets run away on the 4th of July than at any other time of the year. Animal shelter administrators say the nonstop noise triggers the fight-or-flight response in some pets. Dr. Dianette Lopez with West Loop Veterinary Care says you need a plan for your pets. She says find a quiet interior room for your dog and come up with a plan in case your pet runs away.
21: Proper identification tags, so making sure they have a collar with their name, and then the owner's address and phone number, having some recent pictures in case the worst happens and they do escape.
19: She adds there are some over-the-counter remedies.
21: Undershirts and some pheromones that they can proactively buy and see if they're helpful for their pet.
19: Rob Hart, News Radio 105.9 WBBM.
6: Lake County Sheriff's detectives followed up on one man's suggestion. Now that man is under arrest.
22: This year, sheriff's detectives went to the home of Stephen Cardenas in North Chicago to talk to him after getting a tip that he might be downloading child pornography. Cardenas refused to deal with law enforcement and told them to come back with a warrant. This week, Lake County Sheriff's Detectives returned with a warrant, seized Cardenas' electronic devices, and found more than 1,000 videos of child sexual abuse on them. Cardenas now is under arrest. Roger Plummer, News Radio, 105.9 WBBM.
6: Markets are closed in observance of the 4th of July holiday. We'll still have an update in business news from Bloomberg in 60 seconds.
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1: artsy and retro matchbooks are lighting a fire under collectors.
3: Popularity has exploded.
1: Joseph Denon, president of the Match Group, which makes branded matchbooks mostly for restaurants, bars, and others in the hospitality industry, says sales of fancy matchbooks have jumped 75% over the last 3 years as restaurants order them and customers and then collectors snatch them up.
3: They're little works of art. People collect it. People like to show it off.
1: Denon says matchbooks with decorated match stems inside are among the most popular as Gen Z gravitates to collecting things they can touch and social media fans the flames.
3: There are people who are actually match collectors who start up showcasing their collections, and then, you know, other people want to know, listen, I live in Los Angeles, how do I get these matches, or from New York, and they start trading among themselves and becomes like a whole little community among communities.
1: Vintage matchbooks are currently selling for thousands of dollars on eBay and other resale sites.
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7: Right now, Rachel, if you're on the inbound side of the Edens, everything looks good. It's a 15-minute ride and clear both directions. So far, if you're on the outbound side, not bad there either. Eden Spur, even that looks great. Kennedy inbound, about 26. The airport into downtown slows from Cumberland to Harlem and then from North Avenue to the Jane Byrne Interchange. A couple of heavy spots. 16 coming in from the Edens Junction. Outbound slows central to Sayre, 29 out to the airport. The express lanes are pointed inbound, and they're slow from Division to Ohio, but 2 minutes faster than your locals. The Eisenhower on the outbound side clear. Inbound a 35-minute ride slows from Independence to Damon. We also have a delay coming in, and that is from Sacramento to the Jane Byrne Interchange and getting onto the outbound. Ryan a little tight on that ramp, too. Stevenson inbound, you've got some heavy spots on the ramp to the inbound. Ryan, that's the Wisconsin exit. Other than that, things are looking good. Outbound is clear as well. So far, the Dan Ryan Expressway, not too bad. 12 minutes on the inbound side, 15 out. Slows from the Jane Byrne Interchange to 18th Street. I-57 outbound, we had that earlier stall at 159th. That is clear. If you're on the outbound side of the Bishop Ford, tight before the 103rd Stony Island Feeder ramp, and then it gets pretty heavy. From 115th, heavy spots all the way down to South Holland at 159th Street. Northwest Indiana, the south end of the tri-state, problematic, and that is from I-80 all the way to the state line. After that, stays slow in spots all the way to Ripley. Then we have delays on I-94, and that is past State Road 49 Chesterton to US 421 and US 20 in Michigan City. 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
8: Well, the rest of today is going to be pretty hot and humid, although the worst of our heat wave in the rearview mirror now. Our high near 90 this afternoon. It's later this afternoon and evening. Some heavy thunderstorms roll through. An overnight low 74 degrees tomorrow. Sort of a repeat of today. Your 4th of July forecast, partly sunny with a high 88 and a chance for some afternoon thunderstorms. 83 degrees now at O'Hare and Midway and along the lakefront.
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1: 10:30, Friday, July 3rd. Glad to have you with us. I'm Rachel Pearson, and these are the top stories on News Radio WBBM.
2: This is Sarah Carrera. A naked suspect is accused of assaulting three women in downtown DeKalb.
3: This is Andy Dane. A Chicago emergency room doctor has some tips to ensure you don't wind up in the ER this holiday weekend.
1: Thousands of people traveling for the 4th of July, also navigating a record heat wave. Plus, police say a man was shot to death outside a Florida Walmart over a parking spot. WBBM Sports. Cubs will host the Cardinals today while the White Sox are on the road playing the Guardians in Cleveland. Business news. Markets are closed in observance of this 4th of July holiday. AccuWeather says it's going to be hot, humid, partly cloudy with a high near 90 today. We have some heavy thunderstorms expected to roll through this afternoon into tonight. At 10:31, the Newswatch continues, and a naked suspect accused of sexually and physically assaulting three women in downtown DeKalb is now facing a long list of felony charges, as WBBM's Sarah Herrera reports.
2: From the public library to the farmers market, police say a series of assaults unfolded across downtown DeKalb Thursday afternoon. Officers say they arrested 33-year-old Maurice Kemp II while he was completely naked after witnesses pointed them toward the suspect. Prosecutors allege three women were physically and sexually assaulted. Two were treated at a hospital before Kemp was charged with multiple felony sex crimes. Sarah Herrera, News Radio 105.9 WBBM.
1: If you want to avoid spending your holiday weekend in the emergency room, one doctor has some safety tips.
3: Dr. Chris Colbert says one of the most common causes of Independence Day weekend ER visits, those sparklers.
4: A big recommendation is to have designated areas where everyone's having fun. Someone's on the barbecue, someone's having fun with a different conversation, and the kids are all over the place. Make sure that the hand sparklers are in one designated area where someone can oversee everyone having fun.
3: Dr. Colbert tells the Noon Business Hour it's also important to stay hydrated and enjoy those alcoholic beverages responsibly throughout the holiday weekend.
4: Have a bucket of water on standby, at least two, at two different locations. So if anything takes place, you have everything there to take immediate action and to cool this amazing day down. So it turns into a memorable event and not a memorable event in the emergency room.
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1: Millions of people are sweltering under extreme heat as the 4th of July weekend gets underway. That heat wave could disrupt a lot of festivities for America's 250th birthday. AAA predicting some 60 million people will hit the road for the holiday. Clint Henderson, a managing editor at The Points Guy, and says for those driving, you could look for a car rental rewards or deals with credit cards.
5: 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You can get really good deals if you're a member of Costco, or a lot of the grocery chains also have fuel rewards, but you can stack some of these deals. Some of your credit cards will give you extra points for gas purchases. 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
1: Well, another travel concern are these severe thunderstorms in the Midwest. They could bring an end to the heat, but also produce hail, damaging wind gusts, flash flooding, even possibly a few tornadoes. A Florida man is dead following a confrontation in a Walmart parking lot. No charges filed, but bystanders watched as that man was shot and killed, as we hear from ABC's Rhiannon Alley.
6: This confrontation over a parking space turning deadly outside a Walmart in Fort Lauderdale, Florida, leaving 62-year-old Bart DeGuglielmo on the ground, dying of a gunshot wound. An eyewitness telling ABC News it all started 5 minutes earlier with the two drivers yelling at each other through open windows.
1: The female suspect has not yet been identified. The body of Iran's slain supreme leader Ayatollah Ali Khamenei is lying in state in Tehran today as mourners pay their respects. The 86-year-old and members of his family killed February by U.S. and Israeli airstrikes at the start of the four-month war. As many as 30 million people are expected to attend his funeral. And in Robert H. Lurie Children's Hospital, touting a dramatic drop in serious safety events during surgery.
7: A new study published in Pediatrics says the hospital went from experiencing a serious safety event about once every 3,000 surgical cases to a stretch of more than 39,600 cases without a single serious safety event. The hospital is crediting the drop to intervention measures put in place, including dedicating an hour twice a year to review safety data, as well as training staff about how to speak up and ask questions. Safety coaches were also added to provide real-time peer-to-peer feedback about safety safe practices in the operating rooms. Mai Martinez, News Radio 105.9 WBBM.
1: Taylor Swift and Travis Kelce are expected to tie the knot tonight at Madison Square Garden.
8: Police setting up barricades, streets shut down, closed to cars and pedestrians, with tents and canopies erected to ensure the privacy of the superstar couple and their A-list celebrity guests. But fans are still hoping to catch a glimpse.
9: We came all the way from Little Rock, Arkansas, just to celebrate Taylor's wedding. I think it's our version of a royal wedding.
8: And ahead of the festivities, Taylor and Travis celebrating with a massive donation of $26 million to 20 charities across the country, including food banks, children's hospitals, music education programs, and more.
1: 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We'll bring you low gas prices along with traffic and weather together next. It's 10:36.
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1: 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In Pleasant Prairie, the BP on Sheridan and Russell selling gas for $3.39 a gallon. And in McHenry, the Thorntons on Elm and Chapel Hill selling gas for $3.59 a gallon. 10:38 now, traffic and weather together on the 8th with Abby Ryan.
18: All right, now, Rachel, the outbound side of the Bishop Ford, heavy from the Dan Ryan to Pasted, right before the Stony Island feeder ramp at King Drive. We have police activity, this involving two tow trucks, possibly shots fired there, just past the Dan Ryan near King Drive. One of those tow trucks have taken off, the other one's still there. So we're going to call this police activity. Then after that, tight around 115th to 159th through the construction where it's just down to two lanes and long-term road work. 25 out to 80-94. If you're on the I-57 headed on the outbound side, you are fine. A brunt of our delays now into Northwest Indiana, starting off with the south end of the Tri-State Tollway. I-80, solid spots almost to the state line on 80-94 eastbound. Then it stays slow to Kennedy Avenue. After that, you've got delays from I-65 to Ripley and I-94 eastbound. Tight just past State Road 49, Chesterton to US 421, Michigan City. You lose your left lane through the construction zone. We also have delays on the Chicago Skyway at the Chicago Skyway Toll Plaza, and heavy delays just past that Chicago River, and it continues through the West Point Toll Plaza. That's a good 3 to 3.5 mile backup into the West Point Toll Plaza on the eastbound Chicago Skyway and into the eastbound side of the Indiana Toll Road. Rock Island train number 418 scheduled to depart Joliet at 10:25, still delayed with track construction. The delays unknown at this time if you're on the rest of the roads. Next report at 10:48 from the Metro Traffic Center, News Radio 105.9 WBBM.
19: WBBM AccuWeather, hot and humid for the rest of today with sun and clouds, a heavy gusty thunderstorm crossing the area, any of which can produce flooding, downpours, hail, or damaging winds with a high about 90. Tonight, warm and sticky with a drenching thunderstorm or two, especially early, though 74. Independence Day will be quite warm and humid with clouds and some sun, along with a thunderstorm that can produce flooding downpours, hail, or damaging winds, especially later, the high 88. I'm AccuWeather meteorologist Joe Lundberg.
1: It's 10:40, and U.S. Senator Tammy Duckworth

0: in Japan this week to encourage investment in Illinois' agricultural and quantum technology.
1: Senator Duckworth plans to meet with leaders of Toshiba to discuss potential quantum technology opportunities in the state, and IBM, which has already pledged to build a center that will bring 750 jobs to the Illinois Quantum and Microelectronics Park on the south side. She said with existing investments and strong state leadership, Illinois is the perfect place for more business expansion from partners in Asia. The Democrat is a member of the Senate Foreign Relations Committee and says a prior trip helped secure a commitment from Taiwan to buy more than $2.5 million in Illinois corn and soybeans. Nancy Hardy, News Radio 105.9 WBBM.
0: A three-time U.S. Olympian now facing a felony charge in connection with issues at the Lincoln Memorial Reflecting Pool. David Hearn, accused of ripping a 2-foot by 2-foot piece of the sealant that was applied to the bottom of the pool. The charge of destruction of property carries a sentence of up to 10 years behind bars. More from ABC News senior political correspondent Rachel Scott.
2: President Trump has repeatedly claimed that vandals caused the damage, but has provided no evidence to back up any of those claims. Now, the reflecting pool has been plagued with issues for decades. President Trump spent about $16 million in taxpayer money for these renovations. And as we saw within weeks, that algae started booming again and that peeling paint floating to the top of the surface.
0: Hearn, the Olympian, has denied all charges, telling ABC News he touched a piece of the coating that was already partially detached. Convicted of killing her husband in Utah with a fatal cocktail, Corey Richens wants the verdict tossed out, claiming the judge had bias against her.
3: Corey Richens' attorneys claim in a new filing the guilty verdict and her sentence of life in prison should be tossed out and that she should get a new trial because they claim the judge was biased against the defense and deprived Richens of a fair trial. Richens was found guilty by a jury in March of murder in the death of her husband by giving him a fentanyl-laced cocktail while he was celebrating a victory at work. The judge is now recusing himself because of the allegations against him. A different judge will review the motion for a new trial. Alex Stone, ABC News.
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0: Federal health officials are urging people to use bug spray and mosquito control efforts with West Nile virus off to its earliest and worst start in over two decades. As of June 30th, the CDC confirms nearly 50 cases across the country, most of them described as severe. Meantime, Einstein Brothers Bagels announced plans to open more than 300 new bakeries across the U.S. by 2030. The Colorado-based company, which bills itself as America's largest retail bagel chain, currently operates more than 700 locations and plans to surpass 1,000 over the next 4 years. At 10:46, time for sports. The White Sox just couldn't hold on in Cleveland yesterday. Despite jumping out to an early lead, Chase Madrigal's two-run homer in the sixth put the Southsiders up by three heading into the final few frames, but the Guardians found a way back. Rallying in the bottom of the ninth, shortstop Brian Rocchio crushed a walk-off two-run homer off Grant Taylor to complete a 6-5 comeback win. White Sox reliever talked post-game about what went wrong.
12: Yeah, I wasn't lining the curveball earlier in the AB, so... You know, I was going to stick to my strengths. I got a good fastball, especially lefty. So, you know, I threw a pretty good location, but he was looking for it. Got a good spin off.
0: White Sox starter Davis Martin also didn't have his sharpest stuff during yesterday's outing. The Sox ace came out of his start after just 3 1/3 innings. He allowed 2 earned runs. Southsiders turn things over to Anthony Kay for their second game on the road. First pitch comes at 6:10 this evening. The Cubs, meantime, are going to try and keep that massive offense rolling. They had the day off yesterday. That's after putting up 23 runs. Yeah, 23 in their last outing at Wrigley. Cubs back on the north side this afternoon where they'll start a weekend series against the St. Louis Cardinals. They'll have David Peterson set to take the mound against the Cardinals at 3:05. You can hear the call on our sister station, 104.3 The Score. World Cup action continues to kick off this afternoon. Portugal able to move on yesterday after one of the more dramatic finishes in the round of 32. Croatia thought it had found that last-second equalizer, but the goal ruled offside in stoppage time. Billy Donovan will return to the NBA sidelines. It's a new role this upcoming season as the former Bulls head coach has now been hired as the San Antonio Spurs' new lead assistant under head coach Mitch Johnson. That's a look at sports at 16 and 46 past each hour. At 10:48, an update on traffic and weather together on the 8th. It's a holiday weekend. That means holiday travel, Abby Ryan.
13: It sure does, especially into northwest Indiana, the south end of the tri-state. Already messy from I-80. All the way to the state line on AD 94 eastbound. You got a couple of spots where it just remains slow, but for the most part, we're looking at solid delays. And then it stays slow on AD 94 eastbound into northwest Indiana to Kennedy Avenue. After that, slow approaching Broadway and tight from I-65 past Central. You are slow near the Indiana Toll Road. After that, on I-94 eastbound, you have heavy delays past State Road 49 to past US 421 Michigan City. If you're on the Chicago Skyway, the eastbound side heavy as you approach the Chicago Skyway Toll Plaza. And then you have delays almost about a mile past that. So a couple of miles before that state line in Indiana on your Indiana Toll Road eastbound, that is heavy. A couple of miles before the state line, and that continues to the West Point Toll Plaza. After that, you are free and clear for the most part. If you're on the Bishop Ford Freeway outbound, we have delays that begin on the outbound side of the Dan Ryan 87th to King Drive on the Bishop Ford, which is just past the Ryan or before the Stony Island feeder ramp. Reports of a possible shooting between two tow trucks. One is still on scene. The other one is gone, took off. And that is now a police investigation going on there. If you're on the southbound side of the Tri-State Tollway, not too bad. Do stop at Lakeshore Drive tight at the lights at Chicago and then through Grant Park on the northbound side. The inbound side of the Eisenhower, you have delays before St. Charles on over to the I-294 ramps. Next report, 10:58 from the Metro Traffic Center. 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
0: It's the calm and quiet before the storm. Much like last night, we've got another round of heavy thunderstorms expected in the area, generating a chance of hail, damaging wind gusts and flash flooding. But before that, we do have a good deal of sunshine. It's certainly hot enough out there with a high near 90 degrees. The humidity makes it feel a little bit warmer than that. Mostly cloudy tonight. Once those storms taper off, we'll be left with a low 74 degrees. Your Independence Day forecast, partly sunny, very warm, very humid with a high of 88 degrees and another round of heavy thunderstorms possible tomorrow afternoon. 83 degrees right now at O'Hare and Midway. It's 84 in Wheeling, 83 degrees along the lakefront at 1050.
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0: A DoorDash delivery driver facing charges after allegedly shooting an Amazon worker to death in the south suburbs.
14: Police have charged Gary, Indiana resident 33-year-old Devontae D. Hodge with murder after the death of 26-year-old Dylan Perkins. Detectives say they responded to a call of shots fired just before 11 p.m. this past Sunday in far south suburban Matteson. It happened in an empty parking lot outside a 24-hour Amazon fulfillment center at the intersection of Harlem and Vollmer Road. According to reports, Hodge got into an argument with Perkins, who worked for a third-party vendor at Amazon. Then Hodge fatally shot Perkins before fleeing the scene. Perkins died on the scene from multiple gunshot wounds, and the Cook County Medical Examiner's Office ruled his death a homicide. Renita Young, News Radio 105.9 WBBM.
0: Yet another cruise ship dealing with a norovirus outbreak.
15: The U.S. Centers for Disease Control and Prevention says 102 passengers and 23 crew members on a Princess Cruises ship became infected with norovirus, which is highly contagious with symptoms of vomiting, diarrhea, and stomach pain. The Ruby Princess docked Thursday in San Francisco, following a 20-day trip from San Francisco to Canada and Alaska. Princess Cruises says the Ruby Princess was scheduled to begin its next trip later Thursday, but that the ship would be thoroughly cleaned and disinfected before departing. Officials say there have been several reported outbreaks on cruise ships in the CDC's jurisdiction this year, most from norovirus. I'm Donna Warder.
0: Gen X is skipping out on spending when it comes to romance and dates. The details in business news from Bloomberg next.
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22: It turns out if you ask Gen Z, money can buy you love, but they can't afford it.
23: A recent Bank of America survey found that Americans aged 18 to 29 are spending $0 on dates a month.
22: Paulina Ciccarro, reporter for Bloomberg News.
23: Nearly a quarter said they're delaying moving relationships forward because of their financial situation.
22: Only 11%, meantime, say they are actively dating.
23: When we think of inflation, we think of people, you know, maybe pulling back on spending and other aspects of their life. But inflation is also changing the way that these young people live. And part of that is pulling back on dating and looking for love.
22: And this date debate even extends to almost a third of those making more than $100,000 a year. A separate survey from BMO says the average all-in cost for a couple's night out, including personal grooming and gas, has skyrocketed to an unromantic $189 a date.
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0: A mission to rescue a doomed space telescope is finally underway.
2: It was the middle of the night in the South Pacific when the bay doors of a modified passenger jet opened at 40,000 feet and a rocket carrying a three-armed robot called Link dropped out and then blasted off. In the coming days, Link will rendezvous with the Neil Gehrel Swift Observatory, and if everything works, it'll hoist that space telescope into higher orbit, buying it several more years of life, sending back incredible images of the universe. Jim Ryan, ABC News.
0: We've got solid delays building on the Indiana Toll Road, an update on traffic and weather together next.
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0: It's 10:58. Let's get a look at traffic and weather together on the 8th with Abby Ryan.
13: Solid delays on the Indiana Toll Road into Northwest Indiana, almost from the Chicago Skyway Toll Plaza on the eastbound side. That is tight as you approach the Skyway Toll Plaza, but just past it, those delays on the Indiana Toll Road are pretty solid. And that is all the way into Northwest Indiana to that West Point Toll Plaza. Things are looking pretty good. Rest of Indiana, we do have some solid delays on the south end of the Tri-State Tollway from I-80. All the way over onto eastbound 8094, and you don't get a break until past Burnham Avenue, where it eases up a bit, but it stays slow all the way to Kennedy Avenue. And let's make that burn. Now we have another delay popping up from I-65 on over to Central. It's tight past Ripley to pass the Indiana Toll Road, and then I-94 eastbound. You have a heavy delays there. That is from just past State Road 49, past US 421. Again, approaching US 20, reports of a crash there. Brace yourselves getting into Northwest Indiana today or Michigan. US 12 and 20 are clear right now if you can put up with the stop signs. So far, if you're on the outbound side of the Bishop Ford, police activity near King Drive, and that is possibly following a shooting. I'd remind you to move over. It's the law. It's not a game. Next report, 1108, News Radio 105.9 WBBM.
0: We've got a lot of sunshine, heat, and humidity at the start of your Friday morning, but by afternoon, it's going to get rainy, rumbles of thunder. Temperatures top out at 90 degrees before falling to a low 74 tonight. Your Independence Day forecast, it's a sunny one, warm and humid with a high 88 degrees, and another round of heavy thunderstorms possible later in the day. Currently, it's 83 degrees at O'Hare and Midway and along the lakefront.
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6: This is Terry Keschner. Governor Pritzker says President Trump is trying to cheat voters at the mailbox.
0: A severed arm found by boaters in a central Illinois lake has led to two arrests and a homicide investigation, plus 28 states under heat alerts ahead of this holiday weekend. More on that just ahead from ABC News. WBBM Sports. Cubs will host the Cardinals while the White Sox play the Guardians in Cleveland. WBBM Business. The markets are closed in observance of the 4th of July holiday. AccuWeather says we'll climb up to a high today near 90 degrees. Now ABC News at 11 o'clock.
9: From ABC News, I'm Chuck Sievertson. The heat dome still cooking large parts of the eastern half of the U.S. New York City saw its first 100-degree day in 14 years, and it felt like 106, says ABC's Sam Champion.
10: The conditions putting strain on the power grid. Outages reported as Con Edison reduced the voltage to keep up with demand. Governor Hochul asking residents to conserve electricity. Washington, D.C. temperatures also reaching triple digits. The U.S. Capitol Police canceling the public viewing rehearsals for a Capitol 4th concert. And Saturday's show now in jeopardy due to the heat.
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11: Delta issuing a heat travel alert for passengers flying through LaGuardia, so keep that in mind. If you are riding the rails, Amtrak reporting several cancellations and some trains operating at reduced speeds because of the heat.
9: Iran holding 6 days of funeral ceremonies and processions for its former Supreme Leader Ali Khamenei, killed in U.S.-Israeli military attacks at the start of the war. Questions about whether Khamenei's son, the new Supreme Leader, will finally appear publicly. ABC's Britt Clenett.
12: The secretary of the organizing committee, he said that any decision on whether Mojtaba will attend would be announced by the officers of the Supreme Leader. And really, you know, any appearance by Mojtaba, it would add to this being a moment of resilience for the Iranian regime and really send a message that the regime managed to maintain its strength and unity despite this war.
9: The National Archives in the UK has discovered a rare 1776 printing of the U.S. Declaration of Independence. The UK Archives says the copy is one of just 11 known to survive and the only surviving copy outside the U.S. It says the document was seized when the American privateer Dalton was captured by the Royal Navy on Christmas Eve, 1776. The only known copy seized by military action, an extraordinary discovery, it says. You're listening to ABC News.
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9: The mission to boost the Swift Space Observatory into higher orbit is finally underway.
2: Even with three scrubs in 3 days, this project has moved very quickly.
26: 6 months ago, this was a PowerPoint.
2: Kieran Wilson is with Catalyst, the company that designed and built the Link robotic satellite.
26: In under a year, we're going from identification of a problem, proposal, contract award, to launch.
2: If everything goes to plan, Link will gently take hold of the Swift Space Telescope and slowly hoist it into a higher orbit before it prematurely plunges back into Earth's atmosphere. Jim Ryan, ABC News.
9: An American woman is rowing to Hawaii in record time. ABC's Sophie Flay.
28: Day 42 of becoming the first American woman to row solo from California to Hawaii.
29: Kelsey Fendler is on the brink of history.
28: I'm about 500 miles ahead of the men's record.
29: The 32-year-old close to completing her nearly 2,500-mile journey in less than half the time expected, giving her the world record for fastest rower, male or female.
9: Fendler started the trip from Monterey on May 21st, gaining millions of followers online. She's expected to arrive in Hawaii late this evening. A man who was mistakenly arrested with the help of facial recognition technology is suing officials in Phoenix. Javier Nunez spent nearly a year in jail for murder. Records show he was released after forensic evidence ruled him out. Lawsuit alleges police and prosecutors committed gross negligence. Chuck Sievertson, ABC News.
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1: It's 11:05 on Friday, July 3rd. Good morning. Thanks so much for joining us. I'm Mai Martinez. Right now in Chicago, it's already 84 degrees under partly sunny skies. We'll have plenty of sunshine today, a little bit of clouds mixing in with that. But this afternoon, we'll have some heavy, gusty thunderstorms moving back into the area. Some of those could have hail and damaging winds and cause flash flooding. We're headed to a high near 90 degrees. Tonight, partly to cloudy skies, warm and sticky with a drenching thunderstorm or two around, especially early. Our low will be 74 degrees. Then tomorrow for your 4th of July celebrations, clouds with some sun, very warm and humid, heavy thunderstorms around, headed to a high of 88 degrees. We'll get more details ahead in the AccuWeather 5-day forecast coming up at 11:15. Our top local story on News Radio WBBM, Illinois Governor J.B. Pritzker says a proposed change at the post office would be bad news for voters, WBBM's Kerry Keschner reports.
3: Governor Pritzker is one of nine governors urging Postmaster General David Steiner to reject President Trump's proposed amendments to the Postal Service, which would put an end to mail-in and absentee voting methods. In a statement, Governor Pritzker said the president is orchestrating an illegal scheme to, quote, deny people their right to vote. Steiner has said the Postal Service would not deliver mail-in ballots in states that refuse to hand over sensitive voter data to the Trump administration. As part of an ongoing legal battle over this issue, a federal judge this week halted the Postal Service's proposed changes to mail-in ballot delivery procedures. Terry Keschner, News Radio 105.9 WBBM.
1: A severed arm discovered by boaters in a central Illinois lake has led to two arrests.
29: Illinois State Police have charged 26-year-old James Adams and 62-year-old Robin Turner with concealment of a homicide and dismembering a human body. Investigators say the part of a human arm with distinctive tattoos was found floating in Lake Mattoon, which helped identify the victim as 38-year-old Dale Wayne Turner of Plainfield. State police say a search warrant at a Plainfield home turned up additional evidence. The investigation remains ongoing and more charges are expected. Sarah Herrera, News Radio 105.9 WBBM.
1: During a walk and talk in the Back of the Yards neighborhood yesterday, Mayor Brandon Johnson braced for the heat and questions about his departing police superintendent.
15: It's my mission as we work to build the safest, most affordable big city in America.
16: A day after news about Superintendent Larry Snelling's retirement broke, Mayor Brandon Johnson talked about the search to find his replacement.
15: 34 years, I believe, of service and dedication, his courage and bravery and his strength is a remarkable testament to who we are as a city.
16: Police veteran Fred Waller will again serve as acting superintendent, supported by the newly appointed first deputy superintendent.
15: There's a talented flow of leaders.
16: But the mayor stressed,
15: it's not the responsibility of one individual. There's no such thing as a real-life superhuman being. It just isn't.
16: Haley Hansen, News Radio 105.9 WBBM.
1: It's 11:08, traffic and weather. Together on the 8th, here's Abby Ryan.
13: All right, now, Mai, we do have delays into northwest Indiana. Definitely problematic on the south end of the tri-state, and this is from I-80 all the way over toward 8094 eastbound. Mixed in on 8094 eastbound at Torrance, we have a Ford Focus stalled out in the left lane on the main line, not on that ramp that you can kind of squeeze through everything. Those delays on eastbound 8094 are solid from the Bishop Ford to the state line. And then you've got some slow spots continuing over to Burr. After that, it is heavy spots from I-65 past the Indiana Toll Road and I-94 eastbound. Those delays about a mile past State Road 49, and they stay pretty slow all the way over to US 421. If you're on the westbound side of I-94 Northwest Indiana, it is heavy past US 20 and slow passing US 421. Keep in mind, you lose that left lane with long-term road work right now. The Chicago Skyway eastbound, heavy at the Skyway Toll Plaza, just past it. You get maybe a couple of blocks worth of freedom, and then you are solid. And that continues from about 95th, well before the Indiana Toll Road and the state line, and that continues on to the West Point Toll Plaza. So solid delays there on the Indiana Toll Road, too. Let's jump to the Kennedy. If you're on the inbound side of the Kennedy, O'Hare into downtown, it's about a 35-minute ride. Heavy spots from Armitage, pretty solid all the way down to the Jane Byrne interchange. Passing the Wintrust mural at North Avenue, tight, a 35-minute ride, O'Hare in. 23 coming in from the Eden Junction outbound, 14 to Montrose, 24 out to the the airport. See something happening, call us. WBBM Mercedes-Benz of Hoffman Estates traffic tip line 855-780-ROAD. Next report 11:18. From the Metro Traffic Center, News Radio 105.9 WBBM.
1: The AccuWeather forecast calling for lots of sunshine, little bit of clouds, really a beautiful start to the day. But then this afternoon, we'll have heavy, gusty thunderstorms moving back into the area. Some of those will have hail and damaging winds. Could even see some flash flooding from all that rain. We're headed to a high near 90 degrees. Tonight, partly to mostly cloudy, warm and sticky with a drenching thunderstorm or two around, especially early, our low 74 degrees. Then tomorrow for your 4th of July celebrations. Clouds and some sunshine, very warm and humid again with some heavy thunderstorms around. Our high 88 degrees. Right now at O'Hare and Midway, plenty of sunshine, 84 degrees. Aurora, 85 degrees. Wheeling, also 85 degrees. And along the lakefront downtown, sunny and 85 degrees. Headed to that high near 90 today. We'll get more details ahead in the AccuWeather 5-day forecast coming up in just 5 minutes at 11:15. Just ahead, a nearly 100-year sentence has been handed down in a fatal shooting in the suburbs. That and more news next. It's 11:11.
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1: A 27-year-old McHenry County man is sentenced to nearly a century in prison for a deadly road rage shooting 6 years ago.
19: In August 2020, prosecutors say Drew Jarvis was a passenger in a car when another vehicle honked at the car because it cut that driver off. Jarvis responded by shooting the two men in the vehicle. The driver was seriously wounded and the passenger died. Last year, a jury convicted Jarvis of felonies including first-degree murder. This week, a judge issued 3 felony sentences on Jarvis, totaling 96 years in prison. Roger Plummer, News Radio, 105.9 WBBM.
1: The city of Chicago has won a ruling against police unions over COVID-19 vaccine mandates.
3: An appellate court has ruled in the city of Chicago's favor and reversed an Illinois Labor Relations Board decision regarding former Mayor Lori Lightfoot's insistence that Chicago police officers receive the COVID vaccine or pay for frequent testing. Those who did not comply could be placed on no-pay status. 2 CPD unions fought against that mandate and urged non-compliance from officers. In 2024, the Labor Board ordered the city to rescind the policy and punishment to police, but the 3-judge panel says the board, quote, abused its discretion and that city leaders were responsive to union concerns when the mandate was initially rolled out. Andy Day, News Radio, 105.9 WBBM.
1: Fireworks can be thrilling for humans, but for wildlife, they can be deadly. New research published in National Geographic found that hundreds of birds died during a fireworks display in Bulgaria, with many of them discovered with bruises, missing feathers, internal bleeding, and broken wings. It's believed the birds were scared by the noise and flew into objects like trees or collided with other birds. While many experts say these types of events are likely common, and they're not well documented. That's because humans are not typically there to witness the link between the fireworks and the animal's injury or death. We'll get a check of your hot and humid holiday forecast when we come back. It's 11:14.
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20: 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Is it?
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1: It's 11:15, time for the AccuWeather 5-day forecast sponsored by Four Seasons Heating, Air Conditioning, Plumbing, Sewer, and Electric. And here's meteorologist Joe Lundberg.
9: WBBM AccuWeather for the rest of today. Still hot and humid with times of sun and clouds. A heavy gusty thunderstorm can generate hail and damaging wind gusts and cause flash flooding to high near 90. Partly to mostly cloudy, warm and muggy tonight. There can be a drenching thunderstorm or two, especially early, low 74. For Independence Day, clouds and some sun, still quite warm and humid, with a thunderstorm, especially later in the day. Again, any thunderstorm can produce flooding downpours, hail and damaging winds, the high 88. For Sunday, more clouds and sun and humid with a shower or thunderstorm, high 83. Monday, intervals of clouds and sunshine with a shower, high 81. Tuesday, partly sunny, high 85. I'm AccuWeather meteorologist Joe Lundberg.
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8: All right. Thank you, Maya. And happy holiday weekend to everyone. The Cubs are opening up a three-game series against division rivals, the St. Louis Cardinals, this afternoon at Wrigley Field. Cubs put a bow on another sweep Wednesday afternoon after they blew out the San Diego Padres 23-3. And on an offensive tear, Dansby Swanson, he knocked in three home runs, eight RBI in the win. And you would never know Swanson had a rocky start to the season. Swanson now has 26 RBIs over his last 10 games, the most by a Cub in a 10-game span in franchise history. Here's Swanson feeling grateful after his historic showing.
10: The only word that I can really come up with is just gratitude, just so grateful to be able to play this game, the opportunity to be able to play this game. You know, God's blessed me with ability and just the blessing to be able to be here. And so just going to keep running with that theme.
8: 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The White Sox aim to wash away last night's tough 6-5 loss to the Cleveland Guardians as the Guardians' two-run homer in the bottom of the ninth sealed a deal in a walk-off victory for AL Central rivals. Anthony Kay on the mound for the Southsiders tonight opposite Gavin Williams for Cleveland. Guardians lead the series 1-0. First pitch at 6:10 from Progressive Field. 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
1: It's 11:18. 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Here's Abby Ryan.
13: Well, right now, if you're on the expressways and tollways, it's getting busy. The Eden's outbound slow past 2A at 16. If you're on the Kennedy inbound, a 35-minute ride. O'Hare into downtown. It is then heavy spots passing the Wintrust Mural at North Avenue. That is tight, too. 35 O'Hare in, 23 coming in from the Eden's Junction outbound. You've got some heavy spots past Lawrence to Harlem, 14 to Montrose, and a 24-minute ride headed over to the airport. So far, the Eisenhower inbound, heavy spots, St. Charles to the Tri-State, then slow, Western to the Jane Byrne interchange, tight on the ramp to the outbound, Ryan about 35, 36 minutes coming in from I-90. You are looking at 16 coming in from Mannheim outbound. So it's from Central to before Harlem, and then tight from Gulf to I-90 with delays on 53 both ways near I-90. It is a 33-minute ride headed out to I-90. Stevenson inbound slow approaching the Ryan ramp, that Wisconsin exit. A little tight at the beginning, and outbound slow spots Pulaski to Sis Road about 27 out to I-355. Dan Ryan inbound, a 17-minute ride. Slow Canalport to the Jane Byrne interchange. The express inbound 43rd before the Stevenson slow. 18 on the outbound side. Slow from the Jane Byrne interchange to 18th. Express are slow passing 47th, and then before 87th onto the Bishop Ford. There's police activity on the Bishop Ford. from an earlier reported shooting involving two tow trucks. There's a gapers delay on the inbound Ford, a 103rd Stony Island feeder ramp to the Ryan. With that gapers delay, 18 and 24 on the outbound side of the Bishop Ford. Heavy off the Dan Ryan to the Stony Island feeder ramp. And then you've got tight spots, and that's past 115th down to 159th. IDOT reminds you to move over. It's the law. It's not a game, especially when that police activity is so strong. Do you stop at Lakeshore Drive northbound? Heavy past Soldier Field and Monroe, then heavy spots past Illinois, your Navy Pier exit to Chicago Avenue, southbound Heavy Oak Street curve to Chicago. And we have big delays into Northwest Indiana, Indiana Toll Road, 8094, southbound Tri-State, Chicago Skyway, you name it. 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
1: The AccuWeather forecast calling for a mix of sunshine and clouds today. We'll have some heavy, gusty thunderstorms moving in this afternoon, headed to a high of 90 degrees. Right now at O'Hare, it's partly sunny skies and 84 degrees at 1120. Our top story this hour, brutal heat and humidity continues to blanket much of the country. In Philadelphia today, organizers of the city's Independence Day parade were forced to cancel the event because of those extreme temperatures. We'll have much more on this story coming up at 11:31. It's 11:21.
11: If you enjoy curry, you may be glad to know that one key ingredient is turmeric, a deep yellow spice that's good for your brain. I'm Dr. Nereida Sparza from Loyola Medicine with Healthy Eating. The pigment that gives turmeric its yellow color, curcumin, can benefit the cells of your brain. It's a powerful antioxidant and anti-inflammatory that has been associated with several brain benefits. It may help improve memory in people with Alzheimer's disease and improve your mood and ease depression. One review of a study showed it may improve symptoms of depression and anxiety when used with standard medical treatments. However, these studies use highly concentrated curcumin supplements, much more than you would get when using turmeric as a spice. For more information, go to loyolamedicine.org/nutrition. I'm Dr. Nereida Sparza for News Radio 105.9 WBBM.
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12: Open Books says you can help them serve as an oasis for Chicago's book deserts. Book deserts are parts of the city where homes have few books, and there are even fewer nearby places to buy one. You can donate your old books to their bookmobile, retail store, and community centers. Director of Education Paula Santos says the books are inspected for quality, because people want books that look nice.
14: Making sure that all the books that we have for them are high interest, culturally relevant, that they are the most beautiful book that you could ever see, because all of us love books, also because they're really beautiful objects.
12: We talk about the mission of Open Books this week on At Issue. You can hear the conversation Sunday at 9:30 a.m. and 9:30 p.m. Rob Hart, News Radio 105.9 WBBM.
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2: 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Tim Wong, a longtime director and audio engineer, says there are a lot of job openings, especially if you have some computer-related skills.
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7: It's 11:28, traffic and weather together on the 8th, sponsored by Jewel Osco. And Abby Ryan, it appears someone's taking advantage of the holiday weekend to do some moving, but they're going to be missing a little something if they took the tri-state.
8: Yeah, it sounds like we have a couch in the way. It's in the center lane, northbound side of the tri-state. Tipster RJ called this one in. Center lane about 2 miles before Willow. He says it's making traffic a mess really quick. Also, Jeff called our WBBM Mercedes Benz of Hoffman Estates traffic tip line, 855-780 Road. He's in Orland Park and says southbound Harlem, a mess at 143rd. Harlem is blocked off there at 103rd and everybody being forced off. And so you can imagine that those four different ways are pretty tight. The outbound side of the Edens, slow passing 2E. Let's talk the Kennedy, 35-minute ride inbound, heavy Armitage, the Jane Byrne Interchange, 23 coming in from the Edens Junction, outbound 14 to Montrose and 24 out to the airport. If you're on the Eisenhower, in about a 38-minute ride outbound, you've got delays from Gulf over to I-90, the Jane Addams Tollway. Stevenson slow approaching the Dan Ryan ramp, that Wisconsin exit, and northwest Indiana. First off, the outbound Ryan's slows from the Jane Byrne to 18th, and then the express slow at 47th before 87th onto the Bishop Ford. Police activity on the Ford right around King Drive. Possible shooting there. If you're on the outbound side, it's also a 24-minute ride to 8094. Now, if you're on the south end of the tri-state, I-80 into northwest Indiana, a mess. Chicago Skyway from the Skyway Toll Plaza onto the eastbound Indiana Toll Road. That is a mess to the West Point Toll Plaza. And so is I-94 northwest Indiana, 8094, 65 north, a crash at westbound 8094 ramp. Next report, 1138 News Radio 105.9 WBBM.
7: The AccuWeather forecast calling for plenty of sunshine to start the day, but we will have some thunderstorms moving back in this afternoon, headed to a high near 90 degrees. Right now at O'Hare, partly sunny skies and 84 degrees. All your top stories less than 15 seconds away.
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7: It's 11:30 on Friday, July 3rd. Good morning. Thanks so much for joining us. I'm Mai Martinez. These are the top stories on News Radio WBBM. A major 4th of July parade has been canceled due to extreme heat.
10: This is Sarah Herrera. A late night rescue on the CTA Yellow Line after powerful storms sweep through.
7: The men charged with attacking a Chicago news crew have been ordered detained until trial. Plus, disclosures show that President Trump has gotten $2 billion richer during his first year back in office. WBBM Business, the stock markets are closed today in observance of the 4th.

0: 4th of July holiday, and it is going to be a hot and humid holiday. We're headed to a high of 90 degrees. We'll have some thunderstorms moving in this afternoon. Right now at O'Hare, we've got partly sunny skies and 84 degrees at 11:31. The brutal heat just keeps pumping across much of the eastern U.S. Philadelphia has now canceled its Salute to Independence parade due to the dangerous temperatures today. ABC's Sam Champion says the feel-like temperatures, when you combine the heat and humidity, will be oppressive.
1: This is our hot spot. Philly, 111. Baltimore, 111. Let's get into the middle of the country where it was supposed to break a little bit. I did hear Memphis to Huntsville slightly. Huntsville still at 107. But 111 in Paducah, 109 in Nashville. New Jersey had a heat index level they reported of 130 degrees. If you're out in 130 degrees for very long at all, your body just starts to shut down.
0: Meantime, in Washington, D.C., organizers of the Salute to America celebration adjusted the start time to 5 p.m. Eastern Time. For pets, this 4th of July weekend is the perfect storm for stress because of all the heat and fireworks.
2: The 4th of July is a time for parties, beach house getaways, and nonstop fireworks. The wall of sound of fireworks shows, both professional and amateur, can be extremely stressful for pets. More pets run away on the 4th of July than any time of year, vets say, because the loud noises trigger their fight-or-flight response. Dr. Dianette Lopez with West Loop Veterinary Care says you need a pet plan for Independence Day.
3: Your pet should be indoors, ideally with all windows, everything closed. They can get really startled with fireworks.
2: Over-the-counter solutions such as compression garments like thunder shirts, she says, can help your pet cope with the noise of the 4th of July. Rob Hart, News Radio 105.9 WBBM.
0: Passengers on the CTA's Yellow Line were forced to evacuate after a downed tree caused a derailment in Evanston.
4: Chainsaws and ropes were used to rescue dozens of CTA passengers after Thursday night storms knocked a tree onto the tracks in Evanston. The CTA says the train partially derailed, leaving 31 people stranded for about an hour. A man who said he was a passenger posted on the Citizen app what he went through.
5: We actually just got off the train. They brought a CTA bus to evacuate us, and we'll be headed down the Yellow Line stops now.
4: Passengers say they were taken down a steep embankment with ropes. No injuries were reported. Sarah Herrera, News Radio 105. 59 WBBM.
0: Three men charged with attacking a CBS News Chicago crew near the Adler Planetarium have been ordered detained until trial.
6: Prosecutors say the CBS Chicago news team was getting ready for a live report near the Adler Planetarium when John Twist got out of a tow truck, yelled racial slurs at the crew, and attempted to sic a dog on them, but the dog did not obey. Rafael Salinas grabbed a news camera and smashed it onto the ground while Twist smashed the news truck's windshield. Twist and Selena got back into the tow truck, and witnesses say they saw someone pointing a gun out of the tow truck after it fled the scene. William Huerta was driving the tow truck, and it crashed with police in pursuit. All the men quickly were arrested. Prosecutors say Twist, Salinas, and Huerta all have lengthy criminal histories, and they now face several felony charges, including a hate crime and aggravated battery to a peace officer. Roger Plummer, News Radio, 105.9 WBBM.
0: We're learning more about the growth of President Trump's wealth during his first year of his second term. Financial disclosures show the president's wealth grew by about $2 billion, fueled largely by his family's investments in cryptocurrency. More now from ABC's Sophie Flay.
7: New scrutiny on the president's personal wealth. Financial disclosures now revealing tens of thousands of securities trades during his first year back in office. The president's advisors executing more than 21,000 trades on his behalf in 2025 across roughly 1,600 companies, including tech giants and defense contractors. Among the holdings, dozens of companies with government contracts: Palantir, Lockheed Martin, Boeing, Nvidia, Intel, even private prison operators.
0: President Trump, however, says he is walled off from his finances and that others, including his children, manage his wealth. We'll get a check of low gas prices when we return, plus the latest in traffic and weather. We now have multiple lanes blocked on I-294. Abby Ryan will have the details. It's 11:35.
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0: 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In Fox River Grove, the Citgo on Northwest Highway is selling gas for $3.45 a gallon. And in Wakanda, the BP on Liberty has gas for $3.59 a gallon. It's 11:38. Traffic and weather are together on the 8s. Here's Abby Ryan.
15: Well, right now we do have a lot going on right now. If you're on the inbound side of the Edens, not bad. Outbound slow spots, Foster to Toohey at 18 minutes. The Orland Park area, tipster Jeff calling in. He's saying our southbound Harlem Avenue blocked off at 143rd with a crash. Thank you, Jeff, for calling our WBBM Mercedes-Benz of Hoffman Estates traffic tip line at 855-780-ROAD. Inbound Kennedy slows from Harlem to Nagel and then heavy from Fullerton past the Wintrust Mirror, Little Earth Avenue over to Randolph, 41 O'Haron, 24 coming in from the Edens Junction. Outbound 18 to Montrose, 30 out to the airport. Heavy spots Lake to Armitage and then heavy from Lawrence to Harlem. Eisenhower on the inbound side. Just a couple of slow spots, and that's from Mannheim to First. You're tight again around Harlem to before Austin, and then delays from Damon on into the Jane Bird Interchange. Stevenson on the inbound side. You've got some delays from Central on up to Kedzie, and then tight getting onto the inbound Ryan Ramp. Outbound slows from Kedzie on over to Cicero. So far, DuSable Lakeshore Drive tight on the northbound side, and that is heavy from Soldier Field and spots all the way up to Monroe. After that, tight past Navy Pier to the light of Chicago. Southbound, pretty solid before Michigan Avenue to the light of Chicago and then tight through Grant Park. It's all because Columbus is blocked off for the Taste of Chicago next week. Northwest Indiana, that's problematic. A lot of people trying to get out of Dodge. It's tight on the south end of the Tri-State Tollway, and that is heavy from I-80 all the way over into Northwest Indiana on 8094 northbound I-65. You've got heavy delays past 61st to the westbound 8094 ramp with a crash. 8094 east also tight from I-65 past the Indiana Toll Road and I-94. That's heavy State Road 49 past it a couple of miles to U.S. 421 Michigan City. The southbound side of the Tri-State Tollway also solid from Central Road, which is right before Gulf, and that's solid to before Dempster. Three left blocked with a crash. Next report, 1148 News Radio 105.9 WBBM.
2: WBBM AccuWeather, hot and humid for the rest of today with sun and clouds, a heavy gusty thunderstorm crossing the area, any of which can produce flooding, downpours, hail, or damaging winds with a high about 90. Tonight, warm and sticky with a drenching thunderstorm or two, especially early, though 74. Independence Day will be quite warm and humid with clouds and some sun, along with a thunderstorm that can produce flooding, downpours, hail, or damaging winds, especially later, the high 88. I'm AccuWeather meteorologist Joe Lundberg.
0: It's 11:40. 4 years after the mass shooting at the Highland Park 4th of July parade, a local nonprofit is rolling out a new PSA campaign.
16: During that mass shooting 4 years ago, a gunman opened fire into a crowd in Highland Park during its annual 4th of July parade, killing 7 people and injuring 48 others. And local nonprofit HP3, One Step Away, now wants to take aim at a group they feel bears some of the responsibility.
17: But standing up to the manufacturers of these weapons of war isn't enough. That's why we're taking action by targeting the companies that do business with them, those one step away.
16: The PSA says, like on that day, the difference between life and death often comes down to where you stand, and wants to urge Americans to use their purchasing power to reduce gun violence. Renita Young, News Radio 105.9 WBBM.
0: Hundreds of people are facing charges as part of a multi-agency crackdown on crime in the Chicago area.
18: 60 days ago, I assembled Chicago's entire federal anti-violence apparatus.
19: Andrew S. Boutros, U.S. Attorney for the Northern District of Illinois, says Operation New Dawn is a success.
18: And asked them to focus on a single mission, to set aside the barriers and disrupt violence in the Chicago and Rockford areas by arresting the worst of the worst offenders.
19: Investigators say Operation New Dawn was a first-of-its-kind badgeless operation because multiple federal agencies, 11 to be exact, came together to apprehend people wanted for things like robbery, kidnapping, firearms trafficking, and child exploitation.
18: 179 individuals were federally charged across 140 newly filed criminal cases.
19: Boutros also said Chicago police, including outgoing Superintendent Larry Snelling, provided support.
18: We'll miss Superintendent Snelling.
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0: We've got top trending stories coming up next, plus the latest in sports, traffic, and weather. 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
14: Whether it's a sweltering heat wave,
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21: Yep, they said rain, so I'm ready.
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22: Flooding, downpours, hail, damaging winds, even a tornado.
14: Plan ahead with our 5-day forecast at 15 past the hour. 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
0: The two people who scaled the Empire State Building this week have pulled off similar stunts before. The couple is behind the Netflix documentary Skywalkers, A Love Story, which shows them in similar situations around the world. Both are facing reckless endangerment and other felony charges, along with several misdemeanor charges. And we've all experienced being on an airplane when that person behind you starts kicking your seat. Well, flight attendants tell Travel and Leisure you should politely address the offending passenger before seeking assistance from the crew. If the behavior continues or if children are involved, you can ask flight attendants to intervene. I don't think I want that kind of responsibility. People get aggressive on flights. WBBM News Time, 11:46, dial time for sports. And here's Alyssa Bergamini. Would you get involved, Alyssa?
3: Well, I think I would keep it to myself for a moment. And then, you know, it depends on how long the flight is.
0: I've seen those videos. Yeah. It gets bad fast.
3: Oh, yeah. So interesting on a plane always. Also interesting, some baseball for 4th of July weekend. It is always exciting baseball, especially against division rivals. An NL Central showdown at Wrigley Field. Cubs opening up a three-game series against the St. Louis Cardinals this afternoon. 49-win Cubs. They're coming off that dominant 23-3 win over the Padres on Wednesday. They are looking to capitalize on that offensive tear, and David Peterson on the mound this afternoon for the Cubs. First pitch, that is at 3:05. You can listen to the pregame on our sister station, 104.3. The Score, starting at 2:30 this afternoon. Also a division showdown. The White Sox continue in Cleveland. The Sox looking to bounce back after a tough 6-5 walk-off loss to the Cleveland Guardians last night. The Guardians two-run homer in the bottom of the ninth. Well, that sealed the deal. Anthony Kay is on the mound for the Southsiders tonight, opposite Gavin Williams for Cleveland. Guardians lead that series 1-0. First pitch at 6:10 from Progressive Field. And the 6-13 Chicago Sky, they take on the 14-5 Las Vegas Aces. That is a 9 p.m. Central tip-off from T-Mobile Arena. And to the FIFA World Cup matchups today include Australia versus Egypt, Argentina versus Cape Verde, and Colombia versus Ghana. With sports at 16:46 on 104.3, the Score is Alyssa Bergamini on News Radio 105.9 WBBM.
0: It's 11:48, traffic and weather together on the 8th. Here's Abby Ryan.
15: We do have delays all around. Let's talk DuSable Lakeshore Drive first off, and that is because Columbus Drive blocked off for the Taste of Chicago next week. We do have delays northbound, heavy spot Soldier Field on up to Montrose, or Monroe rather, and then heavy past the Illinois Navy Pier exit up to the lighted Chicago. Southbound, you've got sizable delays before Michigan Avenue through the Oak Street curve to the lighted Chicago, and then it is tight spots through Grant Park as well. So far, Northwest Indiana, that's problematic on the Chicago Skyway, heavy approaching the Skyway Toll Plaza, and then about a mile past it, you've got that delay that begins on the Indiana Toll Road eastbound from the Chicago Skyway to the West Point Toll Plaza. Pretty solid delays there. Northbound I-65, pretty solid just past 61st on up to the ramp to westbound 8094. The second crash in that area in the last couple of minutes or so, within the last hour rather, 8094 headed on the eastbound side, delays into Northwest Indiana that actually begin on the tri-state from Dixie Highway. It's tight from Dixie Highway on the south end of the tri-state all the way into Northwest Indiana. It stays slow to Klein Avenue. Then you've got delays from I-65 to the Indiana Toll Road and I-94 eastbound, tight past State Road 49 in spots all the way to US 20 Michigan City. Now, the southbound side of the Tri-State Tollway, we had reports of a couch. I was told it was northbound right around Willow. Southbound, now Rob is saying that's where the couch is and it's caused this crash. That is heavy past Willow to before Dempster. Crash blocks the three left lanes. So thank you, Rob, for calling our WBBM Mercedes-Benz of Hoffman Estates traffic tip line, 855-780-ROAD. Next report, 11:58, News Radio 105.9 WBBM.
0: The AccuWeather forecast calling for some sunshine to start the day, a little bit of clouds, but then this afternoon we'll have some gusty thunderstorms moving into the area. They could have damaging winds, cause flash flooding, could even see some hail with some of those. Headed to a high near 90 degrees tonight, partly cloudy skies, warm and sticky with a drenching passing thunderstorm or two around, especially early. Our low, 74 degrees. Right now at O'Hare, partly sunny skies, 84 degrees. Midway, 86 degrees. In Aurora, 85 degrees. And along the lakefront downtown, it's also 85 degrees with plenty of sunshine, headed to that high near 90 today. It's 11:50.
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0: Authorities have named a suspect in a bombing in Monaco.
5: Interpol has identified Anastasia Berezovska, a 39-year-old woman from Ukraine, as the suspect in a red notice posted on its website seeking her arrest. The notice says she has a tattoo, possibly of a snake, on her right arm from the shoulder to the elbow. It adds she was born in Ukraine, has dark hair and speaks German. Her arrest is sought by authorities in Monaco for attempted murder and other charges. On Tuesday, an explosion at an apartment building entrance in Monaco reportedly wounded a Ukrainian tycoon with ties to Russia and two other people, the chief prosecutor in the exclusive Mediterranean country says. I'm Charles de Ledesma.
0: Federal officials are once again investigating the 2020 election in Georgia.
6: The FBI is asking its field offices across the country to dedicate more than 250 staffers to its investigation of the 2020 election in Georgia's Fulton County. A memo obtained by the Associated Press says each staffer is to check more than 700 records by July 17th. In January, FBI agents seized hundreds of boxes containing ballots and documents related to the election. President Trump and his allies have made false claims that widespread fraud cost him the 2020 election. Georgia's presidential votes have been counted three times. Each count has affirmed Joe Biden's win. I'm Mike Hempen.
0: The 4th of July holiday coincides with the first anniversary of deadly flash flooding in Texas Hill Country. That region is still early in its recovery.
7: The flood-damaged cars and buildings have been cleared away, but the emotional healing is more complicated.
8: Some people might be like, I'm ready to process immediately. Some people aren't.
7: Jocelyn Shamara Barrera is a mental health counselor in Central Texas. Events planned for the weekend in the flood zone are meant to help.
8: Sometimes that's a lot of what people need, is just being together with other folks.
7: To celebrate the nation's birthday and remember the 137 people who died in the flood of 2025. Jim Ryan, ABC News in Dallas-Fort Worth.
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0: It's 11:53, time for business news. The markets are closed today in observance of the 4th of July holiday. 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
0: We will get a check of traffic and weather when we return. We still have multiple lanes blocked on 294. Abby Ryan will have all those details. It's 11:55.
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0: It's 11:58. Traffic and weather together on the 8th. Here's Abby Ryan.
15: Still delays well into northwest Indiana. Let's start off with that Chicago Skyway. It's heavy at the Skyway Toll Plaza on the eastbound side, and then about half a mile past it, we have a huge delay getting onto the Indiana Toll Road headed eastbound at the West Point Toll Plaza. If you're on the south end of the tri-state, we do have delays from Dixie Highway on over 280-94, and it stays solid to the state line. Slow after that to Burr, and then I-65 over to the Indiana Toll Road, I-94 eastbound. You are solid about a mile past State Road 49. Heavy spots to before US 20 in Michigan City, the southbound side of the Tri-State Tollway. We have three left lanes blocked. That is packed past Lake Avenue or past Willow over to right before Dempster. A crash blocks your three left lanes. And thank you to Jose for calling that play-by-play and calling our WBBM Mercedes-Benz of Hoffman Estates traffic tip line at 855-780 Road. 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
0: The AccuWeather forecast calling for plenty of sunshine to start the day, but we do have some thunderstorms making their way into the area later this afternoon. We're headed to a high of 90 degrees. Right now at O'Hare, partly sunny skies, 84 degrees at 11:59.
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22: This is Sarah Carrera. A naked suspect is accused of assaulting three women in downtown DeKalb.
0: Indiana's governor extends the state's gas tax holiday, and life-threatening heat is expected in much of the eastern half of the U.S. during the country's 250th anniversary celebration. celebrations. The latest ahead from ABC News. WBBM Business. Markets are closed today for the 4th of July holiday, and it is going to be a hot and humid one with thunderstorms moving in this afternoon. Some of those could be severe, headed to a high of 90 degrees. Right now, it's 84 degrees at 12 o'clock.
1: From ABC News, I'm Chuck Severton. A federal appeals court has granted the Trump administration's motion to get the immediate replacement of the slavery exhibit in Philadelphia on the eve of July 4th. Today's ruling finalized a decision last month. Gasoline price investigation. ABC News national correspondent Stephen Portnoy.
3: Oil prices have fallen more than a third since their peak in May, but gas prices have only dropped by about 15%. President Trump has called it price gouging. And now at his direction, the Justice Department says it and the FTC are investigating. Industry analysts say gas prices lag behind oil prices, while summertime demand, gasoline inventories, and refining capacity also impact the price at the pump.
1: The heat dome making it a dangerously hot holiday weekend in the eastern half of the U.S. Heat health advice from ABC News medical contributor Dr. Alok Patel. He says if you have changes in your mental status, you're confused, call 911.
4: When it's hot outside, our bodies are working overtime to try to get rid of some of that heat. That includes your blood vessels dilating and your heart pumping faster to get rid of some of the heat. And we're also going to do a lot of sweating to generate that cool feeling from evaporation. Now, this might contribute to why you can lose electrolytes, fluids, and even feel lightheaded as all these changes are happening.
1: Update on a man charged in the Lincoln Memorial reflecting pool mess. ABC's Rachel Scott.
5: This is a felony charge that can lead up to 10 years in prison. The Justice Department officially indicting former Olympian David Hearn, accusing him of causing about $1,000 worth of damages to the lining of the bottom of the reflecting pool. U.S. Attorney for D.C. and former Fox News host Jeanine Pirro claims that Hearn ripped a piece of the lining, but attorneys for Hearn say that he's innocent, calling the indictment outrageous, saying, quote, "This indictment reflects the administration's effort to shift blame for their own failures."
1: Months after Belgium's diamond industry won the removal of U.S. tariffs on diamond imports, the industry has gifted a diamond ring to President Trump. 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
1: Iran holding 6 days of funeral ceremonies and processions for its former supreme leader, Ali Khamenei, killed in U.S.-Israeli military strikes at the start of the war. Questions about whether Khamenei's son, the new supreme leader, will finally appear publicly. Despite severe fuel shortages across Russia, President Vladimir Putin appears unbothered by Ukraine's increasing attacks on his country's oil refineries. He says they're not critical, dismissing ceasefire proposals and saying the war will continue until his goals are met. The Taylor Swift-Travis Kelce wedding has led to street closures in New York City, but that's only one of the events in the Big Apple today.
8: Because the streets have been shut down, fans can't get anywhere near Madison Square Garden, but they're there anyway.
23: I feel like this is the American royal wedding at this point. Yeah.
8: The Taylor-Travis nuptials are taking place amid a jam-packed weekend, even by New York City standards. There's the fireworks in honor of the nation's 250th birthday, a parade of tall ships taking place in the Hudson River, a World Cup game is scheduled in New Jersey. Not even the 100-degree real field temperatures can spoil the party. Sherry Preston, ABC News, New York.
1: In a seaside city in Venezuela, people looking for missing relatives and pets after the devastating earthquakes are visiting a restaurant they have nicknamed Hospital McDonald's. It's next to ruins of collapsed state housing complexes and has become a de facto hospital and a center for locating and treating missing pets. Chuck Severson, ABC News.
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2: 12:04, Friday, July 3rd, 2026. Good afternoon. Glad to have you with us. I'm Rachel Pearson. Currently, it's 86 degrees in Chicago. A lot of blue sky, a lot of sunshine, but these clouds are starting to build. It's going to continue throughout this afternoon. We've got some heavy thunderstorms on tap later today into tonight. Could produce some hail and damaging wind gusts. Also, a risk for flash flooding. We'll keep you updated on that situation at least 10 times an hour. Our high today, right around 90 degrees, is going to settle in the mid-70s. Your Independence Day forecast, a bit of a mixed bag. We'll bring you the details in about 10 minutes at 12:15. Our top local story on News Radio WBBM, a disturbing afternoon in downtown DeKalb, ending with police arresting a naked suspect. WBBM's Sarah Herrera reports he's accused of attacking three women.
22: It began with a 911 call to the public library, and by the time it ended, police say three women had been assaulted, and 33-year-old Maurice Kemp II was under arrest while completely naked. Prosecutors say the attack spread to the downtown farmers market area before officers located the suspect. Kemp now faces aggravated criminal sexual assault, attempted criminal sexual assault, and several other felony charges. Sarah Herrera, News Radio 105.9 WBBM.
2: A major travel holiday weekend, but drivers in Indiana will continue to see relief at the pump.
0: Indiana's state sales tax on gas was first suspended by Governor Mike Braun in April due to high gas prices driven by skyrocketing oil prices because of the war in Iran. Now Braun says he's extending that suspension once again for another 30 days. That means people will continue to save about 60 cents a gallon on gas. In making the announcement, the governor said affordability is his top priority. Mai Martinez, News Radio 105.9 WBBM.
2: New details are emerging in last week's deadly boat crash near Monroe Harbor. Lawyers representing several passengers claim a larger cabin cruiser slammed into the smaller boat as both were returning to Monroe Harbor just before midnight, June 25th. That crash killed 26-year-old Joanna Gregory of Chicago's West Loop and injured 13 others. Attorneys say they're still looking into what caused the collision but plan to pursue accountability. Gregory's funeral taking place in Rochester, New York. Governor Pritzker says the White House and the Post Office are not being fair to voters.
9: Governor Pritzker is one of nine governors urging Postmaster General David Steiner to reject President Trump's proposed amendment to the Postal Service, which would put an end to absentee voting and mail-in ballots. Steiner has said the Postal Service would not deliver mail-in ballots in states that refuse to hand over sensitive voter data to the Trump administration. In a statement, Pritzker said President Trump is trying to deny people their right to vote. In a case involving the NAACP, a federal judge this week halted the Postal Service's proposed changes to mail-in ballot delivery procedures. Terry Keschner, News Radio 105.9 WBBM.
2: A woman was pushed on the CTA tracks in Chicago's Wrigleyville neighborhood last night. Channel 2 reports a 49-year-old woman was at the Addison platform. This was just after 8 p.m. yesterday when a group of people pushed her onto the tracks. Police say the woman suffered non-life-threatening injuries. Officers say they are questioning five people. At 12:08, let's get a look at traffic and weather together on the 8th, sponsored by The Great Escape. Here's Abby Ryan.
15: Oh, right now, Rachel, we have an Orland Park southbound Harlem blocked off at 143rd with a crash. It's been here for a while. Also problematic in that stretch near the Forest Preserve for sure. If you're on the Edens, headed on the outbound side, slow spots Foster to Toohey at 18 to Lake Cook Road. Now, the Kennedy inbound, 39-minute ride. O'Hare into downtown, 21 coming in from the Edens Junction. The inbound side, heavy spots Canfield to Nagel, and then heavy spots Armitage past the Wintrust Maryland North Avenue to the Jane Byrne Interchange. Outbound heavy spots Hubbard Street Tunnel to Armitage, and then some slow spots or heavy spots from Lawrence to Harlem. 18 to Montrose, 29 to the airport. Eisenhower in, 43 from I-90, 25 coming in from Mannheim. Those delays begin around St. Charles, the Tri-State, Mannheim to Harlem, and then Damon to the outbound Dan Ryan ramp. Outbound, you've got 18 to Mannheim, 37 to I-90, Stevenson in, slow traffic central to the Ryan with ramp traffic. That Wisconsin exit 30 to 355, outbound 30 back to 355. I-55 northbound slow out in Will County, U.S. 6 to I-80, long-term construction there. Dan Ryan out, 20 inbound, a 16-minute ride. It's all because of earlier police activity on the Bishop Ford outbound. And that is slow 79th to the split, getting onto the Ford. Outbound Ford 20 to 8094. And northbound, it is 17 from 8094 to the Ryan. Now we have lots of problems into Northwest Indiana. First off, Chicago Skyway tight before the Skyway Toll Plaza. You get a brief respite just past it, and then it is solid on the rest of the Skyway onto eastbound Indiana Toll Road. We also have delays on 8094 in the south end of the tri-state from I-80 into Northwest Indiana, I-94 heavy, past State Road 49 as well into Chesterton and Michigan City. Next report, 1218 from the Metro Traffic Center, News Radio 105.9 WBBM.
10: The WBBM AccuWeather forecast for the rest of your Friday afternoon. We've got the sunshine, the heat, the humidity. It's later today. Another round of thunderstorms is expected, really into the evening hours. Temperatures should top out around 90 degrees, so still hot, still sticky, just not quite as severe as the past few days. The storms should clear out by late tonight into tomorrow with an overnight low 74 degrees. Tomorrow, the 4th of July, cloudy, some sunshine, again, hot and humid with a high near 88. Much like today, a chance for some heavy thunderstorms late tomorrow afternoon. Right now, it's 86 degrees at O'Hare and Midway, 87 along the lakefront. Our high today near 90. It's 1210.
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10: Portion of news is sponsored by finishingchicago.com and thousands of suburban residents still without power following last night's severe storms. ComEd reports more than 370 active outages as of this hour, impacting roughly 8,000 customers. Now, the majority of those outages are in Elmhurst and Aurora. ComEd says it's working to restore power, keeping an eye on another round of thunderstorms expected tonight. And also this past week's recent heat wave putting a stress on the company's electric system. A man charged with sexually assaulting a woman on the northwest side has been ordered held until his trial begins.
14: Ricardo Colon is charged with aggravated criminal sexual assault and aggravated criminal sexual abuse in connection with Sunday's crime. The 56-year-old is accused of grabbing a 32-year-old woman by the neck on the cusp of the Logan Square and Humboldt Park neighborhoods before attacking her. At a detention hearing this week, a judge ordered Colon remain behind bars until his trial begins next week. Haley Hansen, News Radio 105.9 WBBM.
10: A 26-year-old North Chicago man has been arrested for possessing child pornography.
16: This week, several law enforcement agencies executed a search warrant at the home of Stephen Cardenas and seized electronic devices belonging to him. A forensic examination revealed more than 1,000 videos containing child sexual abuse material. Cardenas is due in court on July 3rd, and the Lake County State's Attorney's Office says it intends to file a petition to keep Cardenas in custody while awaiting trial. Roger Plummer, News Radio, 105.9 WBBM.
10: 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We've got heat, humidity, and another round of thunderstorms on tap. Your AccuWeather 5-day forecast just ahead.
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2: 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Here's meteorologist Brian Thompson.
4: Rachel, we are seeing temperatures rising again. Temperatures into the mid to upper 80s right now. We'll top out around 90 in most spots this afternoon. Still hot, just not quite as hot as it's been over the past couple of days. We are watching a couple of lines of thunderstorms in the northwest suburbs, and there is now a severe thunderstorm watch in effect for much of the area until 7 o'clock this evening. We have a line of storms from around Algonquin through northern parts of Kane County and back into DeKalb County as well. Watching another line of storms south of the Rockford area that's making its way to the east. That also extends up into parts of Boone, western parts of McHenry County as well. So any of these storms could produce hail, damaging winds, even some flash flooding as we head through the afternoon. A high temperature close to 90 with some sunshine. Warm and sticky tonight, partly to mostly cloudy. Could be a drenching thunderstorm or two, especially early. Tonight's low around 74. Very warm and humid tomorrow on the 4th of July. We'll have clouds and some sun. A heavy thunderstorm that could again bring flooding, downpours, hail, and damaging winds. High tomorrow 88. High just 83 on Sunday with a chance for a thunderstorm. And then partly sunny Monday. Maybe a stray shower. High 81 and a high in the mid-80s on Tuesday with a partly sunny sky. 86 right now at O'Hare. It's 89 at Midway. 88 in Albany Park. 85 at the lakefront. We're going up to near 90 this afternoon. I'm AccuWeather meteorologist Brian Thompson.
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5: All right, thanks, Rachel. The Cubs have been on an upswing, putting up a 9-1 record over their last 10 games, holding a 26-17 record at Wrigley Field this season. The Northsiders continue their homestand this afternoon, coming off that sweep against the San Diego Padres with a punch. Here's skipper Craig Counsell after the Cubs put up 23 runs on 17 hits, including 8 home runs on a windy day at Wrigley Field on Wednesday afternoon.
18: The conditions the last 3 days are just so unique. There's no place else that ever plays like this. Not even close.
5: Cubs on a quest to add to that win column at Addison and Clark as they open up a 3-game series against their rivals, the St. Louis Cardinals. The matchup is the fourth time this season. 2:30 pregame on our sister station, 104.3 The Score. That is followed by the first pitch at 3:05. The White Sox, they aim to wash away last night's tough 6-5 loss to the Cleveland Guardians. Grant Taylor for the Sox. He gave up a walk-off 2-run home run in the bottom of the ninth, dropping the Sox into a first-place tie with the Cleveland Guardians. Sox looking to rock and roll tonight at Progressive Field. Anthony Kay on the mound. First pitch is at 6:10 p.m. And the season series is squared up at 2-2. With sports at 16:46, I'm 104.3 The Score's Alyssa Bergamini on News Radio 105.9 WBBM.
2: 12:18, an update now on traffic and weather together on the 8th, and we've got plenty of delays on the Chicago Skyway, Abby Ryan.
15: We do. It is heavy as you approach the Chicago Skyway and then just past it, solid to the state line, the Ileana state line. If you're getting on to the eastbound side of the Indiana Toll Road, that is solid as well to the West Point Toll Plaza. The other side, headed westbound on the Indiana Toll Road, approaching the West Point Toll Plaza, tight and tight on the westbound Chicago Skyway as you enter that toll plaza as well, but you just need to get through that and then you're good. Orland Park, southbound Harlem blocked off at 143rd, traffic bad all four ways, and that's because of a crash. Outbound Edens, 18 minutes. Kennedy inbound, 39 O'Hare into downtown, 21 coming in from the Edens Junction. Outbound 18 to Montrose and 29 out to the airport. Inbound passing the Wintrust Mural at North Avenue, you're good. Eisenhower in, 43 I-90 in, it's 25 coming in from Mannheim. Outbound 18 to Mannheim, 37. 7 to I-90. Heavy at the tail end from Gulf to I-92, Stevenson Inn. Slow spots central to the Ryan, that ramp to the Ryan, the Wisconsin exit heavy as well. 30 coming in from 355, 30 back out to 355 from DuSable Lakeshore Drive. I-55 northbound Will County, it's slow. US 6 to I-80, and if you're on the Ryan outbound, the 20-minute ride. Earlier police activity on the Bishop Ford, it's tight from 79 to the split, 20 to the Bishop Ford. I-57 split, inbound a 16-minute ride, and 2 minutes faster if you take the express lanes. Bishop Ford outbound, 20 minutes to 80-94, heavy spots 130th to 159th, inbound slows 115th to the Ryan at 1720 out to 80-94. South end of the Tri-State Tollway, a mess from Dixie Highway all the way to eastbound 80-94, getting onto 80-94 eastbound. That is pretty solid as well to the state line. You have slowdowns all the way over to the Indiana Toll Road. Pick up again on I-94 eastbound past State Road 49 to pass US 421 through Michigan City. Next report, 1228, News Radio 105.9 WBBM.
6: It's going to stay pretty hot for the rest of this afternoon. Temperatures topping out around 90 degrees. It's not going to settle until late tonight in the mid-70s. That's after some thunderstorms move through the area. Could produce damaging wind gusts, hail, some flash flooding with that storm system as well. Clearing out late tonight into tomorrow. Your Independence Day forecast is partly sunny, very warm and humid with a high of 88 degrees. And we can't rule out another round of heavy thunderstorms late tomorrow as well. Currently 86 degrees at O'Hare and Midway. It's also 86 in Waukegan, 87 along the lakefront at 1220. Our top story this hour, millions across the U.S. under sweltering record high temperatures this Independence Day holiday weekend. We'll have much more on this story coming up at 1231. One of Illinois' leaders in Washington is currently in Japan, hoping to bring home more investment deals.
7: Senator Tammy Duckworth says she hopes to strengthen existing partnerships with Japanese business leaders and continue promoting Illinois on a global stage. The Democrat plans to discuss agriculture and quantum technology with executives from Toshiba, Japan Bank for International Cooperation, and IBM. The congressional visit will also head to the Komazawa Housing Exhibition Park to learn how modular housing could help address shortages in Illinois. Senator Duckworth also plans to meet with leaders from DMG Mori, a high-precision machine tools maker with an office in Hoffman Estates that's committed to building a manufacturing and R&D facility in Chicago. Nancy Hardy, News Radio 105.9 WBBM.
6: Because the 4th of July falls on a Saturday this year, today, July 3rd, is considered the federal holiday. It doesn't mean that all government and commercial institutions will be closed, though. Post offices are open today, normal mail delivery as well. The banks are going to be open. However, the stock market is closed. DMVs and other state offices will also be closed today in observance of the holiday. Courts also shuttered, but most retail and grocery stores will be open. Still ahead, we'll bring you business news from Bloomberg as matchbooks seem to be lighting a fire under collectors.
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10: 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Here's Denise Pellegrini.
1: Artsy and retro matchbooks are lighting a fire under collectors.
9: Popularity has exploded.
1: Joseph Denon, president of the Match Group, which makes branded matchbooks mostly for restaurants, bars, and others in the hospitality industry, says sales of fancy matchbooks have jumped 75% over the last 3 years as restaurants order them and customers and then collectors snatch them up.
9: They're little works of art. People collect it. People like to show it off.
1: Denon says matchbooks with decorated match stems inside are among the most popular as Gen Z gravitates to collecting things they can touch and social media fans the flames.
9: There are people who are actually match collectors who start up showcasing their collections, and then, you know, other people want to know, listen, I live in Los Angeles, how do I get these matches, or from New York, and they start trading among themselves and becomes like a whole little community among communities.
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1: 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Let's get an update on traffic and weather together on the 8th. And this 4th of July holiday weekend travel getting well underway, Abby Ryan.
2: It is. As you stop a Lakeshore Drive, we've got the Taste of Chicago set up, blocking Columbus Drive and causing delays on the actual north and southbound side of DuSable Lakeshore Drive. If you're northbound, you are heavy from McCormick Place all the way up to Monroe and then from the Navy Pier exit ramp in Illinois up through the light of Chicago. Southbound stacked before Michigan Avenue around the Oak Street curve south over to Chicago Avenue. Chicago Skyway getting toward Northwest Indiana. If you're headed toward Indiana or Michigan, that is heavy approaching the Skyway Toll Plaza both ways. And then eastbound Chicago Skyway, tight into Northwest Indiana. Those delays continue over to the West Point Toll Plaza on the eastbound Indiana Toll Road. South end of the Tri-State Tollway, heavy before Halstead, through the Thornton Quarry, over to the Bishop Ford Freeway, and those delays continue onto 8094 eastbound from the Bishop Ford all the way over to Klein Avenue. Stays slow after that. Those solid delays dissipate, but it stays slow to Burr. And then we've got delays picking up again. Heavy spots from I-65 over to just past the Indiana Toll Road. I-94, still pretty solid past State Road 49, passing US 421, about halfway toward US 20 through Michigan City. If you're on the westbound side of 8094, you do have delays passing the Indiana Toll Road to pass Ripley. Of course, those exits are blocked off, and then you have delays from I-65 over to Broadway. If you're on the northbound side of I-65, that is tight before 61st up to the westbound 8094 ramp, and that's because of, I think, the third crash this morning. So let's all slow down and get to our holiday festivities in one piece, okay? Next report, 1238 News Radio 105.9 WBBM.
1: Hot, humid today. We've got a round of thunderstorms later this afternoon and evening with a high near 90 degrees. It's going to settle around 74 tonight. Your 4th of July forecast, partly sunny, very warm with a high near 88 degrees. 86 now at O'Hare and Midway, 87 along the lake.
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1: 12:30, Friday, July 3rd. Good afternoon. Glad to have you with us. I'm Rachel Pearson, and these are the top stories on News Radio WBBM. An extreme heat dome cooking the East Coast, threatening to derail several 4th of July plans. A doctor is reminding people to party smart this weekend and keep safety top of mind. In Florida, a man was shot dead over a parking spot, plus two people in custody after human remains were discovered in a lake in central Illinois. WBBM Sports. Cubs will host the Cardinals while the White Sox play the Guardians in Cleveland today. WBBM Business. Those markets are closed in observance of the 4th of July holiday. AccuWeather says it's going to be a hot, humid afternoon here with a high near 90 degrees. We'll watch for some heavy thunderstorms late today into tonight with a low 74 degrees. Those temperatures top out at 88 tomorrow. It's 12:31 and the heat wave has moved from the Midwest to the East Coast, threatening to fry residents there for the 4th of July. Philadelphia had to cancel its Salute to Independence parade today due to that heat. Amtrak slashing more than two dozen trains in the Northeast, as ABC's Sam Champion says. The heat index in New York City hit

0: 106 degrees today.
1: The conditions putting strain on the power grid. Outages reported as Con Edison reduced the voltage to keep up with demand. Governor Hochul asking residents to conserve electricity. Washington, D.C. temperatures also reaching triple digits. The U.S. Capitol Police canceling the public viewing rehearsals for a Capitol 4th concert. And Saturday's show now in jeopardy due to the heat.
0: Extreme heat is the deadliest weather-related hazard in the U.S. According to the CDC, at least 13,000 Americans have died from the heat since 2018. The 4th of July weekend, also known for visits to the emergency room, and one medical expert we spoke with says safety's just as important as the celebration.
2: Dr. Chris Colbert has spent years in Chicago ERs, and he's hoping you don't have to see any of his colleagues this holiday weekend.
3: What we see a lot, believe it or not just the fireworks, the usual suspects are the sparklers. It's the hand sparklers that are handed to the kids or handed to the, and they just take off and run.
2: Dr. Colbert tells the Noon Business Hour it's best to set up designated areas for kids, those playing with fireworks, and whoever's manning the grill. He also says whoever that person is should go easy on the booze.
3: This is the person we have to keep an eye on because two things. Number one, he's having a good time. He gets a little bit comfortable. He goes from flipping burgers and turning brats to assisting other people lighting their fireworks on the grill. And on top of that, he's not getting any liquid in. Make sure that individual gets really hydrated and is keeping mind of the individuals with hot, with other fireworks and sparklers as well.
2: Andy Dane, News Radio, 105.9 WBBM.
0: A veterinarian says the 4th of July can also be a stressful time for pets. That nonstop bombardment of fireworks can agitate your otherwise calm cat or dog. Dr. Dianette Lopez of West Loop Veterinary Care in Chicago says your pet can run away if they're outside.
4: Their fight or flight instinct kicks in and they do something they normally wouldn't do that would lead them to get lost. Actually, 4th of July is the most common day where pets get lost.
0: She suggests keeping your dog or cat in an interior room of your home with low light and try some relaxing music to drown out the noise. A Florida man is dead following a confrontation in a Walmart parking lot. Now, no charges have been filed, but bystanders watched as the man was shot and killed. ABC's Ryan and Allie with more.
5: This confrontation over a parking space turning deadly outside a Walmart in Fort Lauderdale, Florida, leaving 62-year-old Bart DeGuglielmo on the ground, dying of a gunshot wound. An eyewitness telling ABC News it all started 5 minutes earlier with the two drivers yelling at each other through open windows.
0: Authorities haven't released the name of the woman. It's also unclear if she was taken into custody following that shooting. Meantime, federal agents are headed to Georgia to help with an investigation into allegations around the 2020 election. Details from ABC's Sophie Flay.
6: The FBI is now surging more than 250 personnel from field offices across the country to help with the Georgia investigation, an internal memo calling it a, quote, priority investigation. Agents raided the Fulton County, Georgia election office earlier this year, seizing ballots. Georgia's 2020 votes were counted three times, every count affirming Joe Biden's win.
0: An FBI spokesperson declined to comment to ABC News. Two suspects in custody after human remains were found by boaters in central Illinois.
7: It started with a severed arm found floating in Lake Mattoon, bearing a tattoo of a skeleton holding a Green Bay Packers helmet. And state police say it's what helped identify the victim as 38-year-old Dalwayne Turner of Plainfield. 26-year-old James Adams and 62-year-old Robin Turner have been charged with concealment of a homicide and dismembering a human body. Police say a search of a Plainfield home uncovered additional evidence, and they expect more charges as the investigation continues. Sarah Herrera, News Radio, 105.9 WBBM.
0: Surgeries at Lurie Children's Hospital have gotten a lot safer, according to a new report.
8: The hospital credits a dramatic drop in what it calls serious safety events to intervention measures that were put in place. Those include dedicating an hour twice a year to review safety data, as well as training staff about how to speak up and ask questions. Safety coaches were also added to provide real-time, peer-to-peer feedback about safe practices in the operating rooms. According to a Lurie study published in Pediatrics, the hospital went from experiencing a serious safety event about once every 3,000 surgical cases to a stretch of more than 39,600 cases without any reported. My Martinez, News Radio, 105.9 WBBM.
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0: In Cary, the Thorntons on Northwest Highway in Westbury selling gas for $3.49 a gallon. And in Worth, the S&K on Harlem and 115th is selling gas for $3.55 a gallon. 12:38, traffic and weather together on the 8s with Abby Ryan.
12: Edens looks good, Rachel, if you're on the Kennedy inbound. Heavy spots, Cumberland to Harlem, and then heavy spots, Armitage past the Wind Trust Mirror, Little Earth Avenue to the Jane Bird Interchange. 26 O'Hare and 16 coming in from the Edens Junction. Outbound 17 to Montrose, 30 out to the airport, out on the Eisenhower. It's 18 to Mannheim, 36 to I-90. Inbound 41, I-90 back in. Heavy spots, St. Charles to Harlem. 22 of those minutes coming in from Mannheim. Stevenson out. Heavy California to Cicero, 21 to 294, 30 out to 355, inbound 27, 355 in. It's slow spots from Cicero to Kedzie. Dan Ryan outbound 20, inbound 17. I-57 looks great. It has all morning. Bishop Ford outbound a 20-minute ride. Heavy spots from 130th to 159th, outbound 20 to 8094, inbound 17. DuSable Lakeshore Drive, messy with the Taste of Chicago setup. Closing out Columbus Drive and Balbo and Jackson through Grant Park. Northbound DuSable jams Soldier Field to Monroe, then heavy past Navy Pier exit at Illinois over to Chicago Avenue. Southbound heavy Michigan to Chicago. Tri-State Tollway southbound slows Eisenhower I-290 to Ogden, then solid Dixie Highway to eastbound 8094. 8094, those delays continue on the eastbound side. Heavy Bishop Ford to Klein Avenue and from I-65 to the Indiana Toll Road. Your Indiana Toll Road is tight as well from the Chicago Skyway all the way into Northwest Indiana at that West Point Toll Plaza. 8094 West slows from I-65 to Klein. 65 headed on the northbound side. Heavy spots Ridge Road to 8094. And again, we do have the Indiana Toll Road jam from the state line right off the Chicago Skyway to the West Point Toll Plaza and then near Willow Creek in Portage. 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
13: WBBM AccuWeather. It's still going to be hot and humid as we head through the rest of this afternoon. We already have some showers and some thunderstorms in the northwest suburbs. There will be the threat for a heavy gusty thunderstorm as we head through the afternoon that could create hail, damaging winds, even cause some flash flooding. High temperature near 90 this afternoon. A severe thunderstorm watch until 7 this evening. Partly to mostly cloudy tonight. Warm and sticky with a drenching thunderstorm or two, especially early, low 74. Clouds and some sun tomorrow for the 4th of July. Very warm and humid. There could be a heavy thunderstorm. High 88, then partly sunny for Sunday. Will be humid with a thunderstorm around high 83. 86 right now at O'Hare, 89 at Midway, 87 in Gurnee, 85 at the lakefront, going up to 90. I'm AccuWeather with the meteorologist Brian Thompson.
0: It's 1240, and federal prosecutors say they just wrapped up a major anti-violence operation in the Chicago area. Andrew Boutros, U.S. Attorney for the Northern District of Illinois, spoke at the Dirksen Federal Building yesterday.
14: At the heart of Operation New Dawn is my firm belief that to combat violence, federal law enforcement must move at the speed of violence. It is the dawn of a new federal law enforcement era when it comes to combating violent crime in the Northern District of Illinois.
0: The 60-day Operation New Dawn involved 11 federal agencies, led to nearly 180 people being charged across 140 newly filed cases. More than 300 fugitives were apprehended in that operation. 24 children, many of whom were kidnapped, were located and safely returned home. Well, at least 40 people are dead in Pakistan after the bus they were on plunged off a highway into a deep ravine. The bus carrying passengers who would normally be on it, plus passengers from a bus that had recently broken down. Officials say 8 more people were wounded during that incident today. Well, with country after country setting age restrictions on the use of social media, some in the United States are pushing for similar limits here.
15: A survey from Pew Research finds that nearly 6 in 10 Americans support a social media ban for kids under 16. Fewer than half oppose the idea. Australia, Canada, and the UK are among nations that have set or are considering setting a minimum age for social media use. California lawmakers are looking at legislation of their own. Jim Ryan, ABC News.
0: This just into the WBBM newsroom. A tornado warning is in effect until 1:15 this afternoon for Racine and Northwest Kenosha counties. Again, a tornado warning in that area. This is Racine and Northwest Kenosha counties. Seek shelter, and we'll keep you updated on those weather conditions. Those strong thunderstorms just now starting to roll into our listenership area, so we'll keep you updated as these conditions continue to develop. Still ahead, we'll bring you top trending stories and a look at sports.
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0: A recall involving thousands of bags of potato chips has been classified under the FDA's most serious warning level. This is due to the risk of salmonella contamination. That class one recall involves over 650,000 bags of Zaps and Dirty Brand chips. That means there's a reasonable probability consuming or being exposed to those products could cause serious health consequences or even death. The risk of wildfires has prompted fireworks bans all the way from Utah to Nebraska's panhandle this holiday weekend. The National Fire Protection Association says fireworks started an estimated 34,000 fires. This was in 2024, and experts say it's just one stray spark. That's all it takes that can lead to a catastrophe. It's 12:46, time for an update in sports. 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
22: Well, it is the Cubs opening up the holiday weekend with a three-game series against division rivals, the St. Louis Cardinals, this afternoon. Cubs, they put a bow on another sweep Wednesday afternoon after they blew out the San Diego Padres 23-3. The last time the Cubs scored 23 runs, well, that was back in 1995. Dansby Swanson, he notched in 3 home runs, 8 RBI in the win. You would never know Swanson had a rocky start to the season. Swanson, he now has 26 RBIs over his past 10 games, the most by a Cub in a 10-game span in franchise history. The shortstop feeling grateful after his historic showing.
23: The only word that I can really come up with is just gratitude. Just so grateful to be able to play this game, the opportunity to be able to play this game. God's blessed me with ability and just the blessing to be able to be here. And so just going to keep running with that theme.
22: After a day off, the Cubs back at it again. First pitch from Wrigley Field at 3:05 this afternoon. 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

0: sister station, 104.3 The Score. The White Sox looking to bounce back after last night's tough 6-5 loss to division rivals, the Cleveland Guardians. The Guardians blasted a two-run home run in the bottom of the ninth to seal the deal in a walk-off victory. Anthony Kay on the mound for the Southsiders opposite Gavin Williams for Cleveland. First pitch at 6:10 from Progressive Field. 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
1: WBBM News Time, 12:48. We'll get an update now on traffic and weather together on the 8th, including details of a crash on the Edens. Here's Abby Ryan.
2: We do have a couple of lanes blocked on the Edens, Rachel. If you're on the inbound side, heavy pass 2E to before the Kennedy Junction with a crash blocking the two left lanes, 23 and building from Lake Hook to the Kennedy Junction. Orland Park southbound Harlem still blocked off at 143rd. Traffic is a mess all four ways. Kennedy outbound 17 to Montrose, 30 out to the airport. Inbound 26 O'Hare into downtown, 16 coming in from the Edens Junction. If you're on the Eisenhower out, 20 to Mannheim, 38 to I-90. Inbound 40, I-90 back in. Stevenson on the outbound side slows from Kedzie to Cicero, 20 to 294, 28 to 355. Inbound 27, heavy approaching that Dan Ryan ramp, the Wisconsin exit. Dan Ryan out, 22, inbound 17. I-57 looks great. Bishop Ford, 20, outbound, inbound 15. Outbound, heavy 130th to 159. DuSable Lakeshore Drive northbound, solid from Soldier Field to Monroe on the northbound side, then heavy past Illinois. The Navy Pier exit up to Chicago Avenue, southbound heavy Michigan to Chicago. You're on the Tri-State South, slows from I-290, the Eisenhower to Ogden, then solid Dixie Highway on the south end of the Tri-State onto eastbound 80-94. If you're in the northwest suburbs, the Jane Addams Tollway westbound slows from 31 to 23 Marengo. Rainy conditions, reports of possible tornado warning near Kenosha County, Wisconsin. So the further north and west you get, the more problematic the weather is starting to become. Southbound Route 53 slows from Northwest Highway to Algonquin. Long-term road work and lots of delays into northwest Indiana. Everybody trying to get to their Indiana-Michigan cottages. It begins on the south end of the Tri-State from Dixie Highway on to eastbound 80-94, heavy spots all the way over to the Indiana Toll Road, and then I-94 eastbound. Those delays pick up past State Road 49 to Michigan City, US 20. Next report, 12:58, News Radio 105.9 WBBM.
1: The WBBM AccuWeather forecast. We have a tornado warning in effect until 1:15 this afternoon for Racine and Northwest Kenosha counties. The rest of the day, we've got just a big swath of thunderstorms expected to roll through the area this afternoon into tonight. Could bring with it some hail, damaging winds, flash flooding, and as we're seeing a chance for some isolated tornadoes. Temperatures climbing up to a high near 90 degrees are going to settle in the mid-70s overnight. Your 4th of July forecast, cloudy, some sunshine, very warm and humid with a high of 88 degrees. And much like today, we could see a round of heavy thunderstorms late tomorrow afternoon. Right now, it's 86 degrees at O'Hare at Midway, 87 along the lakefront. Our high today near 90. It's 12:50.
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1: Thousands of people in Chicago find themselves in what's known as book deserts, but one local nonprofit wants to serve as an oasis.
4: There's nothing like curling up with a good book, and the mission of Open Books Chicago is to make sure that everyone can do just that, regardless of where they live or how many books they have in their home. Executive Director Michelle Hearn says you can help by donating your old books to their bookmobiles, bookstores, and community centers.
5: We probably see about 1 million books a year come through our facilities. And we sort those books, we assess those books, we categorize those books, and then we make them available either through our retail store, so in support of our programs, or through our book access at our Pilsen warehouse, where all of the books there are free for children, and the books that all the other books are actually pay what you want.
4: We talked to Open Books Executive Director Michelle Hearn and Director of Education Paula Santos this week on At Issue. You can hear the conversation Sunday at 9:30 a.m. and 9:30 p.m. Rob Hart, News Radio 105.9 WBBM.
1: It's official. The United States has World Cup fever.
6: The U.S. men's soccer team's round of 32 win in the World Cup set a viewership record. Fox Sports says the U.S. Bosnia-Herzegovina match on Wednesday night was the most watched soccer telecast in English language history, with more than 24.4 million viewers. The audience peaked at just under 32 million. The U.S. won the game 2-0 to advance to the round of 16, its first knockout win since 2002. The match topped the 22.3 million viewers on English language TV for the 2015 FIFA Women's World Cup Final. I'm Mike Hempen.
1: Taylor Swift and Travis Kelce are expected to tie the knot at New York City's Madison Square Garden tonight. There are reports that the pair already said their I do's, though, in a small private ceremony before the celebration, with about 1,000 guests expected this evening. Now, before the party, the couple donated some $26 million to a total of 20 charities across the country. One of them is After School All-Stars, which has programs in several cities. Ben Paul, the CEO.
7: This is a transformative gift, and it will set the After School All-Stars in New York and in Cleveland in such a way that we'll be able to both be around for much longer and serve more students.
1: Now, according to ABC News, there's a strict no phone policy in place for everyone inside Madison Square Garden for the Swift Kelce nuptials. We'll bring you business news from Bloomberg next. It's 12:52.
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10: It turns out if you ask Gen Z, money can buy you love, but they can't afford it.
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11: Nearly a quarter said they're delaying moving relationships forward because of their financial situation.
10: Only 11%, meantime, say they are actively dating.
11: When we think of inflation, we think of people, you know, maybe pulling back on spending and other aspects of their life. But inflation is also changing the way that these young people live. And part of that is pulling back on dating and looking for love.
10: And this date debate even extends to almost a third of those making more than $100,000 a year. A separate survey from BMO says the average all-in cost for a couple's night out, including personal grooming and gas, has skyrocketed to an unromantic $189 a date.
12: With business at 23 and 53. 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
8: 12:58 now, traffic and weather together on the 8th. Let's check in with Abby Ryan.
9: Rachel, the Edens on the inbound side jammed at 2E to before the Kennedy Junction, crash with injuries in the two left lanes. Gapers delay on the other side. Orland Park southbound Harlem is blocked off 143rd with a crash. The Kennedy outbound slows from Randolph to North Avenue, and then heavy spots Lawrence to Harlem, 16 to Montrose, 30 out to the airport, inbound 26 O'Hare to downtown, heavy spots from Cumberland to Harlem, and then Armitage to the Jane Byrne interchange, 16 of those minutes coming in from the Edens Junction. I-190 okay for now. Eisenhower outbound at 24 to Mannheim, 42 to I-90, inbound 40. Stevenson out, it's 20 to 294, 28 to 355, inbound 27. Tight on the ramp to the inbound Ryan, the Wisconsin exit. The Dan Ryan outbound 22, inbound 17. I-57 looks good. Bishop Ford outbound 22. It's slow from 130th to 159th, 22 to 8094. The inbound side 16, 8094 to the Ryan. DuSable Lakeshore Drive northbound, jam Soldier Field to Monroe, and then heavy pass Illinois, the Navy Pier exit to Chicago Avenue. Southbound tight Michigan to Chicago. Northwest Indiana stinks. And that starts on the south end of the Tri-State Tollway before Halstead onto Northwest Indiana to the state line. Slow spots all along to I-65, then picks up with some heavy spots again to the Indiana Toll Road. Also, the Chicago Skyway pretty solid to the Indiana Toll Road and the West Point Toll Plaza. I-94 tight past State Road 49 to US 20. 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
8: We do have a tornado warning in effect until 1:15 this afternoon for Racine and northwestern Kenosha counties as these heavy thunderstorms start to move through. It'll continue throughout today with a high near 90 degrees. Temperatures fall to the mid-70s tonight.
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10: This is Terry Keschner. Summer sun, heat, and sweat don't dampen Chicago's spirits on 4th of July weekend.
11: I'm just going out. Yeah, that's all about it.
8: Well, unfortunately, the excessive heat has prompted the postponement of the Great American State Fair on D.C.'s National Mall. More on that just ahead from ABC News. A hotel fire in West Suburban Naperville prompts the evacuation of guests. WBBM Sports, Cubs host the Cardinals while the White Sox take on the Guardians in Cleveland. Markets closed in observance of the 4th of July holiday. Now ABC News at 1 o'clock.
12: From ABC News, I'm Chuck Severson. On this dangerously hot holiday weekend in much of the U.S., ABC News forecaster Leslie Lopez has what's ahead.
13: It looks like the Midwest, Sioux Falls, Omaha, getting into Iowa. It's a 3 out of 4 threat level, large hail, 70-mile-per-hour wind gusts possible, isolated tornadoes. But it does extend all the way out towards the east, even damaging winds on the East Coast, New York, Philly, Baltimore. You're in there along with Syracuse. And then it also continues forward for your Saturday. So Saturday, same areas along the East Coast, except getting a little bit larger, moving out towards West Virginia, getting down into Virginia, Richmond.
14: Attention, fairgoers. The event has been postponed.
12: A PA announcement at the Washington Mall site is telling people to leave the Great American State Fair because it's too hot. They plan to reopen at 5 p.m. Eastern. It's 100 degrees. A man's charged in the Lincoln Memorial reflecting pool mess. Attorneys for David Hearn say that he's innocent and a scapegoat for the administration's failures. ABC's Rachel Scott.
0: President Trump has repeatedly claimed that vandals caused the damage, but has provided no evidence to back up any of those claims. Now, the reflecting pool has been plagued with issues for decades. President Trump spent about $16 million in taxpayer money for these renovations. And as we saw within weeks, that algae started booming again and that peeling paint floating to the top of the surface.
12: Months after Belgium's diamond industry won removal of U.S. tariffs on diamond imports, that industry has gifted a diamond ring to President Trump. Federal appeals court clears the way for the Trump administration to get the immediate replacement of the slavery exhibit in Philadelphia. The city is appealing. Fatal shooting allegedly after an argument over a parking spot in North Lauderdale, Florida. Bart DiGuglielmo was killed in a Walmart lot. ABC's Matt Rivers.
15: DiGuglielmo then parked his car, partially blocking the spot, and walked into the store. Witnesses say the woman then managed to slip into the spot anyway. The woman is then seen getting out of her car, phone in one hand, gun in the other, yelling at DiGuglielmo, who appears to be yelling back.
12: Listening to ABC News.
16: I'm Anna Garcia, host of True Crime News, the podcast. 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
17: And the time now is 1:03. Good afternoon. I am Glenn Marshall, and right now we're sitting around 89 degrees here in Chicago. We are going to have a thunderstorm watch that's in effect until 7 p.m. It's a severe one. We'll have for the rest of the day, it's going to be hot and humid with some times of sun and clouds. It's going to be a heavy, gusty thunderstorm that can generate hail and damaging winds and cause flash flooding. It's going to be a high of near 90 degrees. Tonight, we'll see some drenching thunderstorms or two, especially early, with a low of 74 degrees. The time now is 1:03. We're still talking about that wild weather we are expecting. The National Weather Service has issued a severe thunderstorm watch in the Chicagoland region until 7 p.m. tonight. And here to break down the forecast is AccuWeather meteorologist Brian Thompson.
18: Yeah, Glenn, watching some storms that have been mostly in the northwest suburbs. We do have one cell that's popped up over the city of Chicago right now. But we do have the main area of storms we're watching are moving through Kane County right now. There is a severe thunderstorm warning in effect until 1:45 for Kane, DuPage, northwestern parts of Cook counties. This is for a line of storms extending from Elgin southward through just west of Aurora. We had a wind gust of 59 miles per hour in Sugar Grove, and some of these strongest winds and the potential are there for some 60 to 70 mile per hour wind gusts just coming into the Aurora area now. And again, we'll continue to watch this line as it moves into far northwestern parts of Cook County and into DuPage County as well. Could be some hail with that storm as well. We have that severe thunderstorm watch still up until 7 o'clock this evening. There are more storms through parts of Lake County and Illinois. No warnings out for them, but some very heavy rain, and there's a lot of lightning with these storms as well. 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
17: Thanks a lot, Brian. 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But at 1:05, our top story, despite today's extreme temperatures and expected storms, Chicagoans and visitors are not letting the challenging weather wilt their holiday weekend. Our top story is coming from WBBM's Terry Keschner.
19: Miguel Martinez was under the summer sun near Millennium Park trying to make a buck.
20: What are you selling?
21: Ice and water.
20: Ice cream and water. And you said business isn't great.
21: It's slow, man. It's very hot. There's no people, no walking people.
19: David Gonzalez looks to the sky and says, bring it on.
20: You're from California, so the heat doesn't bother you.
22: No, I work swimming pools and I'm in the sun all day, so this is pretty clean.
20: And you've got a long beard and long hair, but you're ready for it.
22: I'm just going out. Yeah, that's all about it.
19: Allison Jacobs of Chicago was cooling off to some music.
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17: Passengers on the CTA Yellow Line had to be rescued after a tree fell on tracks during last night's storms.
1: The CTA says more than 30 people were rescued after a tree fell onto the Yellow Line tracks in Evanston just before midnight. A man who said he was a passenger posted on the Citizen app.
2: They had a tree branch fall onto the train tracks, stopped the train, and we were stuck on there for about an hour.
1: Passengers say firefighters used chainsaws to clear a path before helping them off the train down a steep embankment using ropes. No injuries were reported. Sarah Herrera, News Radio 105.9 WBBM.
17: New details are emerging in last week's deadly boat crash near Monroe Harbor.
3: Lawyers representing several passengers claim a larger cabin cruiser slammed into the smaller boat as both were returning to Monroe Harbor just before midnight June 25th. The crash killed 26-year-old Johanna Gregory of Chicago's West Loop and injured 13 others. Attorneys say they're investigating what caused the collision and plan to pursue accountability. Gregory's funeral will take place in Rochester, New York. Rachel Pearson, News Radio, 105.9 WBBM.
17: And guests were evacuated from the True by Hilton Hotel on Deal Road in Naperville overnight. Hilton front desk workers tell us that the affected guests were evacuated to the Hilton Garden Inn in Warrenville. Video from Channel 9 shows major damage to the top floors of the multi-story hotel. And keep in mind the latest news delivered right to your inbox. 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We're approaching 108 traffic and weather together on the 8th. And here to tell us about the tollway delays, it's Abby Ryan.
9: Well, we have the Indiana toll road delays that actually began on the Chicago Skyway eastbound. Glenn, those delays continue past the Chicago Skyway toll plaza to before the state line, the Ileana state line. And then that continues on the Indiana toll road eastbound over to the West Point toll plaza. The westbound Indiana toll road also tightening approaching the West Point toll plaza. If you're on 8094, the south end of the tri-state, that delay begins at Dixie Highway and it's pretty heavy all the way over toward the Bishop Ford and 8094 eastbound solid from the Bishop Ford on over to Klein Avenue. Then you just got some slow spots continuing on over to I-65. It gets heavy again from 65 past Central. Stays slow to the Indiana Toll Road. After that, if you're on I-94 Northwest Indiana, heavy past State Road 49 and spots to 421 and stay slow halfway to US 20. All because you lose that left lane with construction. If you're on the inbound side of the Edens, a 25-minute ride heavy from 2E to before the Kennedy Junction. Earlier crash cleared Kennedy out. It's 20 to Montrose and 34 out to the airport. Heavy spots from Randolph to North and then heavy spots from Lawrence to Harlem. The inbound side, heavy spots River Road toll over to Nagel and then slow Ohio to Randolph. So passing the Windtrust mural at North Avenue on the inbound side. Okay, 30 O'Hare in, 34 out. Eisenhower 46 in from I-90, 45 back out. Stevenson in 27 with delays on the ramp to the inbound. Dan Ryan 22 on the outbound side, 17 in. And we have Bishop Ford delays at 22 out, 16 in. DuSable Lakeshore Drive tight, and that's because of the Columbus Drive. Taste of Chicago closures for next week. Next report, 118 from the Metro Traffic Center, News Radio 105.9 WBBM.
17: Thanks a lot, Abby. And tonight we're going to have a drenching thunderstorm or two, especially early on. We're going to see a low of 74. We'll still sit a high near 90 today, but expect some thunderstorms throughout the day. And tomorrow, Independence Day, we're going to have a heavy thunderstorm that can bring flooding, downpours, hails, and damaging winds. It's going to be a high of 88 degrees. It's currently 84 degrees at O'Hare. We're looking at 89 degrees at Midway and 88 degrees at the lakefront. It's 110.
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17: And the time now is 1:11. The city of Aurora has rescheduled its fireworks show tonight due to severe weather. The fireworks show at River Edge Park and McCullough Park has been moved to Friday, July 10th. As of now, Aurora's 4th of July parade is still scheduled to take place tomorrow morning at 10 a.m. An appeals court has handed the city of Chicago a victory against police unions in a COVID-19 mandate dispute.
5: In 2021, then-Mayor Lori Lightfoot announced a policy that required Chicago police officers to receive the COVID-19 vaccine. Those who refused needed to pay for their own weekly testing or risk placement on no-pay status. Two police unions voiced opposition to the mandate, with leaders urging officers to not comply. The issue went to bargaining before an administrative law judge and the Illinois Labor Relations Board sided with the unions and called for the policy to be rescinded. Now, a three-judge appellate court says the board, quote, abused its discretion and has sided with the city. Leaders call it a major victory, though the unions are expected to appeal. Andy Dane, News Radio, 105.9 WBBM.
17: And a 27-year-old Lake in the Hills man will spend many decades in prison for a deadly road rage incident.
7: A judge this week sentenced Drew Jarvis to 45 years for first-degree murder, 31 years for attempted first-degree murder, and 20 years for armed violence. Prosecutors say in 2020 in Elgin, a car Jarvis was riding in cut off another vehicle. When the driver honked at the car, Jarvis shot at the vehicle, wounding the driver and killing the passenger. Just a week later, Jarvis shot someone else. His arrest in the second shooting helped investigators connect him to the road rage murder. Roger Plummer, News Radio, 105.9 WBBM.
17: And two suspects are in custody after human remains were discovered by boaters in central Illinois.
1: It started with a severed arm found floating in Lake Mattoon, bearing a tattoo of a skeleton holding a Green Bay Packers helmet. And state police say it's what helped identify the victim as 38-year-old Dale Wayne Turner of Plainfield. 26-year-old James Adams and 62-year-old Robin Turner have been charged with concealment of a homicide and dismembering a human body. Police say a search of a Plainfield home uncovered additional evidence, and they expect more charges as the investigation continues. Sarah Herrera, News Radio, 105.9 WBBM.
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17: And the time now is 1:15. That means it's time for the AccuWeather 5-day forecast. 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Here's meteorologist Brian Thompson.
18: Well, Glenn, watching some thunderstorms that have been mostly coming through the northern and western suburbs so far. We have a severe thunderstorm warning still in effect until 1:45, and that is in effect for Kane, DuPage, and northwestern parts of Cook County. These are some storms now extending from Palatine through Schaumburg down into DuPage County through Bloomingdale and Wheaton as well. The potential for some 60, maybe up to 70-mile-per-hour wind gusts with this line of storms. A lot of lightning, some very heavy rain as well, and there could even be some hail with these storms as well. And farther east now, through Cook County, and that includes much of the city of Chicago, there's now a severe thunderstorm warning also until 1:45 as this line of storms moves eastward. And there's already a couple of storms that have popped out ahead of this line, one over the city of Chicago, another one just to the southwest toward Brookfield and pretty close to Midway Airport. So we'll continue to watch these storms move on through. Severe thunderstorm watch is in effect until 7 this evening as these storms, again, could produce damaging winds, hail, frequent lightning, and some flash flooding as well. High temperature close to 90 this afternoon, down to 75 for tonight with a drenching thunderstorm or two, especially early. Up to 88 for the 4th of July tomorrow. A very warm and humid day. There could be a heavy thunderstorm later on. Still the chance for a thunderstorm Sunday. High 83 with a partly sunny sky. Then quieter weather Monday and Tuesday with highs in the low to mid 80s. 84 at O'Hare right now. 90 at Midway. 88 in Albany Park. 87 at the lakefront, going up to 90 this afternoon. I'm AccuWeather meteorologist Brian Thompson.
17: Thanks a lot, Brian. And the WBBM news time is 1:17. When searching for ways to protect your basement, search U.S. waterproofing. And it's also time for sports with Alyssa Bergamini.
0: All right. Thank you, Glenn. Well, an NL Central showdown at Wrigley Field this afternoon. No word on a delay yet due to weather. I will keep everyone posted on that. The Cubs playing host to the St. Louis Cardinals, beginning of a three-game set. The 49-win Cubs, they're coming off that historic 23-3 win over the Padres on Wednesday afternoon. David Peterson on the mound for the Cubs. First pitch is at 3:05 for now, but you can listen to the pregame on our sister station, 104.3, the score that is starting at 2:30 this afternoon. Also, a division class, a tie at the top. The White Sox continue their set in Cleveland. They are looking to bounce back after that heartbreaking 6-5 walk-off loss to the Guardians last night. The Guardians, two-run home run in the bottom of the ninth. Well, that sealed the deal. Anthony Kay on the mound for the Southsiders opposite Gavin Williams for Cleveland. First pitch, 6:10 from Progressive Field. And the Chicago Sky, they take on the Las Vegas Aces tonight, a 9 p.m. tip-off from T-Mobile Arena. And quickly to the FIFA World Cup. Matchups today include Australia versus Egypt, Argentina versus Cape Verde, and Colombia versus Ghana. With sports at 16 and 46, I'm 104.3. 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
17: Thanks so much, Alyssa. The time now is 1:18. 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We're still having issues on the Indiana Toll Road. Here to explain is Abby Ryan.
9: Well, if you're on the Chicago Skyway, we definitely have delays past the Skyway Toll Plaza before the state line, and that pours over onto the eastbound side of the Indiana Toll Road to the West Point Toll Plaza. Westbound Indiana Toll Road also tight approaching the West Point Toll Plaza. And if you're on the south end of the Tri-State Tollway, Dixie Highway continues to be heavy onto eastbound 8094 before the state line, and those delays are pretty much stop and go all the way to the Indiana Toll Road, and then I-94 eastbound past State Road 49, about a mile. You are heavy to before US 421 Michigan City. Those delays continue halfway to US 20 through Michigan City as well. So far, the inbound side of the Edens, earlier crash cleared at the Kennedy Junction. It's still some heavy spots from TUI. If you're on the Kennedy headed outbound out to the airport, a 20-minute ride to Montrose, 34 out to O'Hare. Inbound, 30 minutes O'Hare into downtown. You've got some heavy spots, River Road, Toll Plaza to Nagel, and passing the Wintrust Mural at North Avenue. Okay, slow Ohio to Randolph. It's getting a little treacherous looking downtown, so we've got a lot of wet spots on the roads all around the Chicagoland area. Slow down. Be safe. Get to all of your holiday festivities in one piece today. Eisenhower in, 46, I-90, a 45-minute ride back to I-90. Stevenson in, 37, outbound 38. Orion, 25 minutes apiece. If you're in the express inbound, 3 minutes slower, heavy from Pershing to the Stevenson. 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Tonight is a fireworks spectacular with the first 1,500 fans receiving a dog's flag. Tomorrow is an Elvis tribute and the largest fireworks spectacular of the year. Sunday is catch on the field. 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
17: Thanks a lot, Abby. And for the rest of the day, we're going to have a heavy thunderstorm coming through. It's going to be a high near 90, but tonight we'll see drenching thunderstorms or two, especially early, with a low of 74 degrees. Tomorrow we'll have a heavy thunderstorm that could bring some flooding downpours with a high of 88 degrees. It's currently 74 degrees at, well, it's currently 84 degrees at O'Hare. We're looking at 90 at Midway and 88 at the lakefront. It's 120. In our top story this hour, a Kane County man is behind bars today after prosecutors say he abducted and sexually assaulted a 9-year-old girl. We'll have much more on this story coming up at 1:31. But first, the relief from high gas prices will continue in Indiana, at least for a little while longer.
12: Governor Mike Braun has once again extended the suspension of Indiana's state gas tax for another 30 days. That means people filling up their tanks in Indiana will continue to save about 60 cents a gallon. Governor Braun started pausing the state's gas sales tax back in April due to skyrocketing oil prices because of the war in Iran. According to the governor's office, Hoosiers are enjoying the cheapest gas in the country. Mike Martinez, News Radio 105.9 WBBM.
17: And Mayor Brandon Johnson spoke publicly about the city's top cop stepping down and the hole that he leaves.
13: Attending a walk-in talk, the mayor publicly addressed News Police Superintendent Larry Snelling would be stepping down.
14: 34 years of service. 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
14: It's like a coach or a coordinator. You know, a quarterback could retire or get traded, and you'll find someone else, right, to play that position. But here's what's most important. All of us have to play our position.
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17: Thanks a lot, Denise. And we do have some issues on the Indiana toll road. There's some delays. We'll talk about those after the break. 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
1: West side of the Indiana Toll Road also tight from Wolf Lake to the West Point Toll Plaza. Rest of Indiana, those delays begin on the south end of the Tri-State Tollway. Actually, it's not as bad as it could be. It was worse earlier. I feel like a lot of people got off and took some lunch, and now they're trying it again. We do have delays on the south end of the Tri-State Tollway, and that is from Dixie Highway over to past the Lincoln Oasis and onto the Bishop Ford, or past the Bishop Ford onto 8094 eastbound to the state line. After that, you are slow, and the tight spots pick up past I-65 to pass the Indiana Toll Road, I-94. That is tight on the eastbound side, past State Road 49, tight spots to US 20, and that is in Michigan City. Next report, 138, News Radio 105.9 WBBM.
2: Thanks a lot, Abby, and keep in mind we do have severe thunderstorm watch in effect until 7 p.m., and some storms are coming through this afternoon. We'll have a high of 90 degrees. Tonight, a low of 74 degrees with more storms. It's currently 84 degrees at O'Hare. We're looking at 90 degrees at Midway and 88 degrees at the lakefront. The time now is 1:29.
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2: And the time now is 1:30 on Friday, July 3rd, 2026. Good afternoon, I'm Glenn Marshall, and these are the top stories on News Radio WBBM. A man in the northwest suburbs is accused of abducting and attacking a young girl.
8: This is Sarah Pereira. A naked suspect is accused of assaulting three women in downtown DeKalb.
2: This 4th of July could be the hottest one for millions of Americans as a massive heat wave hits the country. Plus, disclosures show President Trump's wealth has soared since retaking office. In sports, we know the Cubs are hosting the Cardinals while the Sox are playing the Guardians in Cleveland. AccuWeather's letting us know that there is a severe thunderstorm watch in effect until 7 p.m. For the rest of the day, we're going to be hot and humid with times of sun and clouds. A heavy, gusty thunderstorm can generate some hail and damaging winds and cause flash flooding. We'll see a high near 90 today, but tonight, partly to mostly cloudy, warm and sticky, with a drenching thunderstorm or two, especially early, a low of 74 degrees. The time now is 1:30. And a Kane County man is being held behind bars after prosecutors say he abducted and sexually assaulted a 9-year-old girl. WBBM's Rachel Pearson reports.
9: Investigators say the girl was riding her bike in Pingree Grove on June 26th when she was forced into a white sedan, assaulted, and later escaped. Surveillance video, forensic evidence, witness interviews, and license plate reader technology all helped authorities identify the suspect. 41-year-old Hanyo Velasquez Muro of Hampshire now faces multiple felony charges, including aggravated kidnapping and predatory criminal sexual assault. Rachel Pearson, News Radio, 105.9 WBBM.
2: A naked suspect accused of sexually and physically assaulting three women in downtown DeKalb is now facing a long list of felony charges.
10: From the public library to the farmers market, police say a series of assaults unfolded across downtown DeKalb Thursday afternoon. Officers say they arrested 33-year-old Maurice Kemp II while he was completely naked after witnesses pointed them toward the suspect. Prosecutors allege three women were physically

0: and sexually assaulted. Two were treated at a hospital before Kemp was charged with multiple felony sex crimes. Sarah Herrera, News Radio 105.9 WBBM.
1: Millions of Americans are battling the heat and humidity as they ring in the long 4th of July weekend. The heat wave could disrupt festivities for America's 250th birthday in Washington, D.C., as well as multiple World Cup matches outdoors. Philadelphia has already canceled its Salute to Independence parade today due to the heat, and AAA is predicting more than 60 million people are hitting the roads for the 4th of July. Clint Henderson is a managing editor at The Points Guy, and he says there are some ways to save money if you are driving during the holiday weekend.
2: You know, a lot of the big department stores have fuel rewards programs. You can get really good deals if you're a member of Costco, or a lot of the grocery chains also have fuel rewards, but you can stack some of these deals. Some of your credit cards will give you extra points for gas purchases. So there's all kinds of ways to stack discounts to save money on gas.
1: The other concern is severe thunderstorms here in the Midwest, with forecasts of cooler temperatures, but also strong winds, flash flooding, and possible tornadoes in some parts of the Midwest. We're learning more about President Trump's growing wealth. ABC News reports that the same financial disclosure forms that show President Trump's wealth growing by about $2 billion over the first year of his term are also showing thousands of stock trades carried out by the president's financial team. In all, the forms show around 21,000 stock trades last year. More from ABC News senior political correspondent Rachel Scott.
3: These financial disclosure forms are mandatory, which is why we're now learning about this information. And the number of trades mark a significant departure for what we have seen from past presidents who have either divested completely or invested solely in mutual index funds. The White House is defending this move, saying that this team is an outside group not tied to the president.
1: A big winner last year was President Trump's Mar-a-Lago Club in Florida, which generated $77 million as heads of state and business people flocked to that club. Iran is holding 6 days of funeral ceremonies and processions for its former supreme leader, Ali Khamenei. There are questions about whether Khamenei's son, the new supreme leader, will finally appear publicly. Mujtaba Khamenei has stayed out of sight after reportedly being wounded in the attack that killed his father. More from ABC News foreign correspondent Britt Clinette.
4: The secretary of the organizing committee, he said that any decision on whether Mujtaba will attend would be announced by the officers of the supreme leader. And really, you know, any appearance by Mujtaba, it would add to this being a moment of resilience for the Iranian regime and really send a message that the regime managed to maintain its strength and unity despite this war.
1: Iran state media says funeral ceremonies and processions officially start tomorrow and last until Thursday. Illinois Governor J.B. Pritzker says a proposed change at the post office would be harmful for voters.
5: Governor Pritzker is one of nine governors urging Postmaster General David Steiner to reject President Trump's proposed amendment to the Postal Service, which would put an end to mail-in and absentee voting methods. In a statement, Governor Pritzker said the president is orchestrating an illegal scheme to, quote, deny people their right to vote. Steiner has said the Postal Service would not deliver mail-in ballots in states that refuse to hand over sensitive voter data to the Trump administration. As part of an ongoing legal battle over this issue, a federal judge this week halted the Postal Service's proposed changes to mail-in ballot delivery procedures. Terry Keschner, News Radio 105.9 WBBM.
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3: 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And in Lockport, the Thornton's on 159th and Golger is selling gas for $3.54 per gallon, while in Fox Lake, the Shell on US 12 and Route 134 has gas for $3.64 per gallon. It's time now. Is 1:38 traffic and weather together on the 8th. Here is Abby Ryan.
4: Right now, Glenn, Metro Union Pacific Northwest line trains all stopped thanks to thunderstorms. And oh, by the way, everything is slippery when wet, especially the Dan Ryan near 47th and I-57 near 107th. And 103rd also, the Bishop Ford as well, so watch out for that. The inbound side of the Edens, heavy from the spur ramp to Willow, rainy conditions, 23 and 22 on the outbound side. Kennedy outbound, 28 to Montrose, 40 out to the airport. Inbound, a 38-minute ride, O'Hare into downtown, 18 coming in from the Edens Junction. If you're on the Eisenhower out, a 33-minute ride to Mannheim, 55 to I-90. Inbound an hour, I-90 back in, 35 coming in from Mannheim. Stevenson out, 24 to Cicero, 37 to 294, and 45 out to 355, inbound 42. Dan Ryan out, 27, inbound, same thing. I-57, that is clear. Bishop Ford, 28 out, 20 on the inbound side. DuSable Lakeshore Drive northbound, stop and go, 18th to Monroe, then heavy from Fullerton to Belmont with a Cubs-Cardinals game starting at 3:05, hopefully, weather permitting. Southbound, DuSable tight from Michigan to Chicago, and then through Grant Park. Tri-State southbound, heavy spots from the westbound I-290 ramp to 95th, and then heavy Dixie Highway getting onto eastbound 80-94. Northbound slow spots, Lake Hook to Buckley with rainy conditions. Same for the Jane Addams, slow both ways between Elmhurst and the River Road Toll Plaza. Westbound Tri-State to Elmhurst, Reagan, rainy conditions. If you're on the roads in Northwest Indiana, 80-94 headed east, it's heavy spots Bishop Ford to Burr. Then from Central to the Indiana Toll Road, we have Indiana Toll Road delays from the Skyway to the West Point Toll Plaza and the south end of the Tri-State Dixie Highway onto eastbound 80-94. Next report, 1:48, News Radio 105.9 WBBM.
5: WBBM AccuWeather, a severe thunderstorm watch remains in effect until 7 o'clock this evening. We have some thunderstorms now moving through portions of Cook County and even still some western suburbs. These have the potential to produce some wind gusts over 60 miles per hour and some very heavy rainfall, and these storms have been producing a lot of lightning as they've been moving across the area. We'll have a high near 90 this afternoon. Drenching thunderstorm or two tonight, especially early, low 74. 4th of July tomorrow will feature clouds and some sun. There could be a heavy thunderstorm that brings flooding downpours, hail, and damaging winds. High 88 tomorrow. Still the chance for a thunderstorm Sunday. High 83. 84 at O'Hare right now. 90 at Midway. It's 84 in Hoffman Estates. 87 at the lakefront going up to 90. I'm AccuWeather the meteorologist Brian Thompson.
3: Thanks a lot, guys. The time now is 1:40, and in Robert H. Lurie Children's Hospital is touting a dramatic drop in serious safety events during surgery.
6: A new study published in Pediatrics says the hospital went from experiencing a serious safety event about once every 3,000 surgical cases to a stretch of more than 39,600 cases without a single serious safety event. The hospital is crediting the drop to intervention measures put in place, including dedicating an hour twice a year to review safety data, as well as training staff about how to speak up and ask questions. Safety coaches were also added to provide real-time peer-to-peer feedback about safe practices in the operating rooms. Mai Martinez, News Radio 105.9 WBBM.
3: It's finally off the ground. The mission to boost the Swift Space Observatory in higher orbit is underway.
7: Even with three scrubs in 3 days, this project has moved very quickly.
8: 6 months ago, this was a PowerPoint.
7: Kieran Wilson is with Catalyst, the company that designed and built the Link robotic satellite.
8: In under a year, we're going from identification of a problem, proposal, contract award, to launch.
7: If everything goes to plan, Link will gently take hold of the Swift Space Telescope and slowly hoist it into a higher orbit before it prematurely plunges back into Earth's atmosphere. Jim Ryan, ABC News.
9: This November 3rd, the midterm election is more than politics. It's personal. Taxes, public safety, schools. From Chicago to the suburbs, your vote shapes what comes next. Pritzker takes on Bailey for governor, and Stratton takes on Tracy in the Senate. 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
3: A new survey finds that Costco is the top grocery store among higher-income Americans. In a poll conducted by YouGov, 11% of affluent shoppers said Costco is where they do most of their shopping. Higher-income Americans also shop for groceries more often, report spending more each week than middle- and lower-income households. That's interesting. We are approaching 146. That means it's time to take a look at sports. And here is Alyssa Bergamini.
18: All right. Thanks, Glennon. You know what? I do love me some Costco. The St. Louis Cardinals, they're returning to Wrigley Field for the first time this season. Cubs are on a hot streak, 9-1 over their last 10 games. They're coming off a sweep at home against the Padres recently, putting up 23 runs over San Diego. Roster moves ahead of today's matchup. Drew Pomerantz has selected Jordan Wick's option to Triple A Iowa. David Peterson pitching for Chicago. Pregame coverage begins at 2:30 on our sister station, 104.3 The Score, 305 first pitch. No update yet on if there is a delay or not. The White Sox, they aim to wash away last night's tough 6-5 loss to the Cleveland Guardians. Grant Taylor, he gave up a walk-off, a two-run home run in the bottom of the ninth, dropping the White Sox into a first-place tie with the Cleveland Guardians. Here's Sox skipper Will Venable after the late inning loss.
19: And we'll sit in this tonight, and you know, obviously it hurts, and those emotions are real, and obviously we want to win every game, and especially coming in here to have that one, you know, slip away is tough, but these guys have a short memory. We'll flush it and be ready to go tomorrow.
18: Sox looking to rock and roll tonight at Progressive Field. Anthony Kay on the mound for the White Sox. First pitch is slated for 6:10 p.m. The season series that is squared up at 2-2 currently. With sports at 16:46, I'm 104.3 The Score's Alyssa Bergamini on News Radio 105.9 WBBM.
3: Thanks a lot, Alyssa. And another cruise ship is dealing with a neurovirus outbreak.
20: The U.S. Centers for Disease Control and Prevention says 102 passengers and 23 crew members on a Princess Cruises ship became infected with norovirus, which is highly contagious with symptoms of vomiting, diarrhea, and stomach pain. The Ruby Princess docked Thursday in San Francisco, following a 20-day trip from San Francisco to Canada and Alaska. Princess Cruises says the Ruby Princess was scheduled to begin its next trip later Thursday, but that the ship would be thoroughly cleaned and disinfected before departing. Officials say there have been several reported outbreaks on cruise ships in the CDC's jurisdiction this year, most from norovirus. I'm Donna Water.
3: And at 1:48, traffic and weather together on the 8th. Here's Abby Ryan.
4: Oh, right now, Glenn, if you're on the inbound side of the Edens, Lake Cook to the Kennedy Junction, your travel time. Clocking in at 28, outbound 23. Metra, Union Pacific, West and Northwest lines are stopped because of thunderstorms. In Hickory Hills, 95th is flooded between the Tri-State and Roberts Road. Thank you, Terry, for calling our WBBM Mercedes-Benz of Hoffman Estates traffic tip line 855-780 Road. Kennedy outbound 38 to Montrose, 56 to the airport, inbound 50 O'Hare to downtown, heavy from Cumberland over to the Jane Byrne interchange with rainy conditions. Eisenhower out, 32 to Mannheim, 50 to I-90, inbound an hour, I-90 back in, 37 coming in from Mannheim. So far, the outbound Stevenson, 27 to Cicero, 42 to 294, 50 out to 355, inbound 50, heavy spots cast to Kedzie because of rainy conditions. Dan Ryan, 27 either way. I-57 is okay. Rainy, but okay. Bishop Ford outbound 28, inbound a 20-minute ride. And to Sabal Lakeshore Drive northbound, stop and go 18th to Monroe, then heavy Fullerton to Belmont. Cubs and Cardinals at Wrigley, 305 weather permitting, we shall see. Southbound DuSable, it is heavy Michigan to Chicago and through Grant Park, Tri-State. Slow on the southbound side, heavy ramps from westbound 290 to 95th, then Dixie Highway on to 8094 eastbound. Northbound Tri-State, slow spots Lake to Route 137, Buckley with rainy conditions. Jane Addams and Reagan also seeing some rain delays, also Route 53. If you're on 8094 east, heavy from the Bishop Ford to Burr, central to the Indiana Toll Road, I-94 east. Past that, heavy past State Road 49, Chesterton to before US 20, Michigan City. Long-term roadwork blocks that left lane. Indiana Toll Road packed, and that's from the state line to the West Point Toll Plaza, past the Chicago Skyway, 8094 to the Willow Creek Toll Plaza. 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
3: Thanks a lot, Abby. We got some thunderstorms coming through today. It'll be a high near 90 degrees, and those thunderstorms will continue throughout the evening with a low of 74 degrees. It is currently 84 degrees at O'Hare. We're looking at a 95 now at the Midway and 88 at the lakefront. 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
3: A new federal law aims to prevent shark attacks.
21: Lulu Gribben was 15 when she survived a shark attack off the coast of Florida in 2024. She lost her left hand, part of her right leg, and almost her life.
22: But the shark bit off my hand first, and I raised my arm out of the water. And there was just flesh and bone there, and that's when everyone really knew that the situation was serious.
21: What she didn't know when she entered the water was that another shark attack occurred 90 minutes earlier, just 3 miles away.
22: And all of a sudden, my best friend yelled, "Shark!"
21: Lulu says if she had known of the other attack,
22: I would not have been in the water.
21: Now there is Lulu's Law that mandates that shark attacks can be classified as an emergency alert, similar to Amber Alerts. Shark attack survivor Braxton Rocha, who was attacked by a tiger shark in Hawaii in 2015.
23: I just gotta talk about a tiger shark.
21: Says it will particularly help tourists.
24: And it's something that could be sent automatically to your phone to just give you a heads up to, you know, kind of stay away from the general vicinity, you know, so it could help keep a lot of more people safer.
21: It's now up to the individual states to implement Lulu's Law alerts. I'm Lisa Dwyer.
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3: And heads up, we have a crash on the I-88 interstate. We'll keep up on that after the break. The time now is approaching 1:55.
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3: And Taylor Swift and Travis Kelce are expected to get married at New York City's Madison Square Garden tonight. There are reports that the pair has already said their I do's in a small private ceremony before the celebration with about 1,000 guests this evening. Before the party, the couple donated $26 million to a total of 20 charities across the country. One of them is After School All-Stars, which has programs in several cities. Ben Paul is the CEO.
4: This is a transformative gift, and it will set the After School All-Stars in New York and in Cleveland in such a way that we'll be able to both be around for much longer and serve more students.
3: ABC News reports that there is a strict no phone policy and a place for everyone inside Madison Square Garden. We're approaching 158. Traffic and weather together around the 8s. Here's Abby Ryan.
10: All right, now, Glenn, flooding in Hickory Hills. It's at 95th, flooding between the Tri-State 294 and Roberts Road. Thank you to our tipster, Joyce, calling that in at our WBBM Mercedes-Benz of Hoffman Estates traffic tip line, 855-780 Road, inbound side of the Edens. Not too bad, but 25 heavy from 2E to the Kennedy Junction. Outbound is looking a lot better at 15. Kennedy outbound, 24 to Montrose, 34 out to the airport. The express lanes outbound and 15 minutes faster than your locals at 24. Inbound, 48. O'Hare to downtown, heavy spots Cumberland to Belmont, Foster to Harlem. If you're on the Eisenhower out, 32 to Mannheim, 50 to I-90. Inbound an hour, the outbound Stevenson, 50. Inbound also 50. And the Ryan, 27 out, 27 in. Delays still into Northwest Indiana on multiple roads. Next report, 208 from the Metro Traffic Center. 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
3: It's currently 84 degrees at O'Hare. We're looking at 90 at Midway and 88 at the lakefront.
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3: And here's what's next on News Radio WBBM. The first the heat, then the rain. Chicago residents react to the unpredictable weather this holiday weekend. ComEd says all outages that were a result of last night's storm should be fixed by 11 p.m. In New York, Mayor Zoran Mandani marks America's 250th birthday, celebrating immigration and critiquing inequality. More just ahead from ABC News. In WBBM Sports, the Cubs are hosting the Cardinals later on, while the Sox will play against the Cleveland Guardians in Cleveland later on as well. AccuWeather's letting us know there is a severe thunderstorm watch that's in effect until 7 p.m. We're going to have some heavy thunderstorms that are going through right now. It's going to be a high of 90 and a low of 74, and we are approaching 2 o'clock.
11: From ABC News, I'm Chuck Sievertson. Defining patriotism as something more than just loving your country that includes those who criticize sometimes. New York City Mayor Zoran Mamdani, marking America's 250th birthday tomorrow.
14: There are some who respond to those who ask for more from America with a simple refrain. Love it or leave it, they say. But patriotism has never been about pretending our nation is without flaws. Patriotism is every act of righteous descent.
11: Mondani talking about what some over the years have called American exceptionalism.
14: America is exceptional because here, nothing is fixed into place. The frontier may be closed, we may have walked on the moon, but the work of fulfilling the values first enshrined in the Declaration of Independence, that work endures, and it belongs to us all.
11: New York mayor saying that those who try to divide Americans are using the oldest trick in politics. It's so hot, this PA announcement at Washington's National Mall in the past hour.
15: Attention, fairgoers. The event has been postponed.
11: Telling people to leave the Great American State Fair because it's too hot. 100 degrees. Real feel? Don't ask. They plan to reopen at 5 p.m. Eastern. A man's charged in the Lincoln Memorial reflecting pool mess. U.S. Attorney Jeanine Pirro was asked by a reporter.
16: Did he have any tools or is it just his bare hands?
17: Right now, we believe it's his bare hands, both hands.
16: So does that indicate in your belief that it was probably damaged before, or do you believe that he...
17: Oh, he damaged it.
16: Further, but do you believe it had already been damaged before?
17: He damaged the pool.
11: Attorneys for David Hearn say that he's innocent and a scapegoat for the administration's failures. Federal appeals court clears the way for the Trump administration to get the immediate replacement of the slavery exhibit in Philadelphia. The city is appealing. There is an increase in ads in Brazil for bets on World Cup games and a hike also in the number of people seeking care for gambling addiction. You're listening to ABC News.
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1: The time now is 2:03 on Friday, July 3rd, 2026. Good afternoon. I'm Glenn Marshall. And heads up, we do have some severe thunderstorms that are in effect until 7 p.m. Right now, it's about 84 degrees here in Chicago. And actually, we're going to start our newscast talking about this crazy round of severe weather that's moving through Chicago this afternoon. Let's get a live update from AccuWeather meteorologist Brian Thompson.
2: Yeah, Glenn, we've been watching a cluster of some showers and storms making its way across the area, packed quite a punch through especially the Aurora area. And we also saw some storms come through portions of Cook County. I saw a wind gust of 72 miles per hour at Midway as those storms moved on through. Now, most of those have now moved over to the east into over into Lake Michigan. There is a new severe thunderstorm warning that's just popped up. Southeastern parts of Kendall and northwestern parts of Will County. This includes the Joliet area for some storms near Joliet and just off to the west, the potential for some 60-mile-per-hour wind gusts. We'll watch these as they move off to the east. And in Cook County, no warnings out, but there is still some pretty heavy rain the south side of Chicago back through Oaklawn toward Midway, and we'll continue to watch these storms through the rest of this afternoon. 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
1: Thanks a lot, Brian. And at 2:04, it's been a challenging week for Chicagoans with a heat wave blasting through. But those at Millennium Park before this afternoon's burst of rain were mostly trying to stay cool in the elements.
3: Hot. So sweaty.
4: When it's hot, love it. Cold, love it too. Christmas time, but you know what? The heat's the best.
5: This is great. This is what summer's all about.
6: Cubs game today. Sweated out there too. So.
7: And you can always go inside. You know, if you're really sweltering, which is why I'm sitting in the shade.
1: Chicago's Office of Emergency Management and Communications has issued warnings about the heat, and the heat and storms have led to the cancellation of some 4th of July activities. Stay tuned to WBBM for all the latest on the weather around the clock. And one of those canceled events is the City of Aurora's fireworks show. Following last night's severe storms, police, fire, and city officials made the decision to reschedule tonight's show to next Friday. Additional details of next week's fireworks will be provided to Aurora residents in the coming days. As of right now, the city's 4th of July parade is set to take place tomorrow morning at 10 a.m. and is still scheduled to occur. And a quick update on power outages related to last night's storms. ComEd says about 7,400 customers are still without electricity, but the utility experts to get everyone back online, they're hoping to do that by 11 o'clock tonight. And a fire inside a Joliet Walmart started in a toy aisle, and now police are accusing a man of intentionally setting it.
8: Surveillance video helped crack the case. Joliet police say detectives identified 22-year-old Adam Cobble after reviewing security footage from last week's fire at the Route 59 Walmart. Police say Cobble later admitted he walked into the store, ate cooked chicken without paying, then used a lighter to set a cardboard box holding a stuffed animal on fire before fleeing. Detectives interviewed him after learning Plainfield police had him in custody on an unrelated investigation. He's charged with aggravated arson and retail theft. Sarah Herrera, News Radio 105.9 WBBM.
1: And a Kane County man is being held behind bars after prosecutors say he abducted and sexually assaulted a 9-year-old girl.
9: Investigators say the girl was riding her bike in Pingree Grove on June 26th when she was forced into a white sedan, assaulted, and later escaped. Surveillance video, forensic evidence, witness interviews, and license plate reader technology all helped authorities identify the suspect. 41-year-old Janio Velasquez Muro of Hampshire now faces multiple felony charges, including aggravated kidnapping and predatory criminal sexual assault. Rachel Pearson, News Radio, 105.9 WBBM.
1: A naked suspect accused of sexually and physically assaulting three women in downtown DeKalb is now facing a long list of felony charges.
8: From the public library to the farmers market, police say a series of assaults unfolded across downtown DeKalb Thursday afternoon. Officers say they arrested 33-year-old Maurice Kemp II while he was completely naked after witnesses pointed them toward the suspect. Prosecutors allege three women were physically and sexually assaulted. Two were treated at a hospital before Kemp was charged with multiple felony sex crimes. Sarah Herrera, News Radio 105.9 WBBM.
1: At 2:08, traffic and weather together on the 8th. Here is, well, let's welcome Neil Fiorito.
2: All right, Glenn, it's good to be with you today. Kind of a lousy day out there driving, of course, with this rain coming down in spots. Take it nice and easy if you can, please. Looking at the tollways, we do have a couple of trouble spots, one on the tri-state on the southbound side at Ogden. That's a crash blocking the right lane. Then you stay heavy from Halstead onto the eastbound side of 80-94. Northbound traffic on the tri-state heavy passing 127 to 95th. On the Ronald Reagan tollway, delays continue eastbound from Naperville Road to Route 53. Crash getting cleaned up on the left shoulder, and then brake lights take you from York Road to the tri-state. Route 53, heavy in the work zone on either side. The right lane closed at Kirchhoff in both directions in the northwest suburbs. Southwest suburbs, a good cruise so far on I-80. A lot of traffic getting to and from on northwest Indiana side, really back and forth. 80-94 eastbound heavy spots from the 4 decline. Right around Central, a delay, and then westbound from Broadway to Kennedy. Heavy traffic on 94 eastbound. Chesterton truck scales to US 421 in Michigan City through the long-term construction zone. Backups on the toll road westbound past Klein Avenue in Hammond to the West Point Toll. Eastbound, you're heavy at the Toll Plaza and approaching Willow Creek in Portage. On the area expressways, watch for some flooding on the Kennedy inbound before Ogden. Don't try and get through it. The two right lanes are blocked. Again, inbound on the Kennedy before Ogden. So you're heavy in spots from Cumberland, about 42 in, getting outbound close to 40 minutes. We should mention on the inbound side of the Kennedy, the outbound side rather, the express lanes are open for you, and you're looking good. You're saving about 7 minutes if you hop in. The rest of the expressways are building, too. Talk about that in the next report from the Metro Traffic Center. The next one coming up at 218, News Radio 105.9 WBBM.
1: Thanks a lot, Neil. Heads up, we got a thunderstorm coming through the area. We'll see a high of 90 and a low of 74. Tomorrow, some more thunderstorms are coming through on the 4th of July. We'll have a high of 88 degrees. It's currently 84 degrees at O'Hare. We're looking at 90 at Midway and 88 at the lakefront. The time now is 2:10.
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1: The time now is 2:11, and a man was found dead early this morning near the intersection of Canal Port and Jefferson on Chicago's south side. Police say the 52-year-old was suffering from a head injury and was pronounced at the scene. Area detectives are investigating. And we're learning more about the deadly boating crash near Monroe Harbor that claimed the life of a young Chicago woman.
9: New claims from attorneys representing passengers on the smaller boat allege a larger cabin cruiser struck their vessel as both boats were returning to Monroe Harbor just before midnight on June 25th. The collision killed 26-year-old Johanna Gregory of the West Loop and injured 13 others. Attorneys say they're investigating what exactly caused the crash and intend to seek accountability for those affected. The Illinois Department of Natural Resources, which is leading the investigation, says the case remains active and is not commenting.

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1: All three men charged in the attack of a CBS Chicago news crew near the Adler Planetarium on Monday have been ordered held until trial.
2: Prosecutors say the CBS Chicago news team was getting ready for a live report near the Adler Planetarium when John Twist got out of a tow truck, yelled racial slurs at the crew, and attempted to sic a dog on them, but the dog did not obey. Rafael Salinas grabbed a news camera and smashed it onto the ground while Twist smashed the news truck's windshield. Twist and Selena got back into the tow truck, and witnesses say they saw someone pointing a gun out of the tow truck after it fled the scene. William Huerta was driving the tow truck, and it crashed with police in pursuit. All the men quickly were arrested. Prosecutors say Twist, Salinas, and Huerta all have lengthy criminal histories, and they now face several felony charges, including a hate crime and aggravated battery to a peace officer. Roger Plummer, News Radio, 105.9 WBBM.
1: And it's finally off the ground. The mission to boost the Swift Space Observatory into higher orbit is underway.
3: Even with three scrubs in 3 days, this project has moved very quickly.
4: 6 months ago, this was a PowerPoint.
3: Kieran Wilson is with Catalyst, the company that designed and built the Link robotic satellite.
4: In under a year, we're going from identification of a problem, proposal, contract award, to launch.
3: If everything goes to plan, Link will gently take hold of the Swift Space Telescope and slowly hoist it into a higher orbit before it prematurely plunges back into Earth's atmosphere. Jim Ryan, ABC News.
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1: And it's now time for the AccuWeather 5-day forecast at 2:15, and it's sponsored by Four Seasons Heating, Air Conditioning, Plumbing, Sewer, and Electric. Here's meteorologist Brian Thompson.
9: Hey, Glenn, we've been watching some thunderstorms coming across the area this afternoon. Still have a cluster of storms right in parts of the city of Chicago. No warning out for this, but some pretty heavy rainfall near and south of Navy Pier as those are lifting off to the north and east. We're also watching some pretty strong storms in the southwest suburbs. A severe thunderstorm warning still in effect for northwestern parts of Will County, northeastern parts of Grundy County, southeastern portions of Kendall County until 2:45 for a cluster of storms. Just getting into Joliet now, the potential for some 60-mile-per-hour wind gusts, even some hail with these storms in addition to some very heavy rain. That's about it as far as the storm front goes right now. Severe thunderstorm watch in effect for Cook County, the southern suburbs of northwest Indiana until 7 this evening. As you could see, additional thunderstorms scattered around throughout the rest of this afternoon that could produce hail, damaging winds, flash flooding. These storms have had a lot of lightning with them, too. So a high close to 90, although we've pretty much already hit our highs. Temperatures in many places have come back into the 70s with the storms coming through. But we may see temps bounce back a little bit here this afternoon. Low 74 tonight, still a drenching thunderstorm or two around. Then for the 4th of July tomorrow, clouds and some sun. Watch for a heavy thunderstorm, a high of 88. Still the risk for some storms into Sunday, but they'll be spotty, a high of 83 on Sunday. Highs in the low to mid-80s Monday and Tuesday. Most of the time looks dry with some sunshine. 73 at O'Hare right now, 71 at Midway, 73 in Bensonville, and it's 75 at the lakefront. We're going up to near 90. I'm AccuWeather meteorologist Brian Thompson.
1: 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Here's Alyssa Bergamini.
10: All right. Thank you, Glenn. The Cubs, they have been on a upswing as of late. 9-1 record over the last 10 games. 5 wins in a row as well. The Northsiders continue their homestand this afternoon. So far, the game is delayed by 10 minutes as of now. So I will be giving updates on that throughout the hour. They are hosting the St. Louis Cardinals this afternoon, first of three. The Cubs are coming off a sweep against the Padres with a punch. And here is skipper Craig Counsell after the Cubs put up 23 runs on 17 hits, including 8 home runs and a windy day at Wrigley Field. That was Wednesday afternoon.
11: The conditions the last 3 days are just so unique. There's no place else that ever plays like this. Not even close.
10: The Cubs are on a quest to add to that win column. At Addison and Clark at the top of the hour, roster moves ahead of today's matchup. Drew Pomeranz selected and Jordan Wicks optioned to AAA Iowa. 2:30 pregame on our sister station, 104.3 The Score, followed by first pitch again. That is starting right now at 3:15, delayed by 10 minutes as of now. Another division clash, White Sox and Guardians continue their weekend series. Guardians, they walked it off last night, stamping a 6-5 win over the Sox. The Guardians rallied from a 3-run deficit. Colson Montgomery, he leads the White Sox with 21 home runs. Miguel Vargas is 12 for 41 with 3 home runs and 8 RBIs over his past 10 games. First pitch at 6:10 from Progressive Field. Sox Guardians, they are tied for the top in the AL Central. With sports at 16-46, I'm 104.3 The Score. Is Alyssa Bergamini on News Radio 105.9 WBBM.
1: 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We got some flooding on the Kennedy. Here to explain is Neil Fiorito.
12: Yeah, Glenn, it's a wet one. The Kennedy coming inbound heavy in spots from Cumberland to before Ogden. Flooding, you mentioned, in the right lane. 50 minutes coming in from O'Hare, 28 off the junction. Up on your at 20 to Montrose, 37 to the airport. The express lane slow in spots from the Wintrust Mural on your North Avenue to Diversey. About the same travel time in the express versus the local lanes. Eisenhower getting outbound, you're at 22 to Manheim. 40 to get out to the Jane Addams Stowway. Heavy inbound north to the Tri-State, Manheim to Austin and home and in. 55 for I-90 into downtown, 32 in for Manheim. On the Stevenson, about 45 either way to and from the Veterans Stowway. Away. Rainy conditions on the Dan Ryan, so heavier than normal traffic. Your travel time out, 35, 32 minutes inbound. I-57, just a little snug inbound near Halstead. Bishop Ford, about 26 either way. A lot of delays on both sides. Again, the rainy conditions definitely not helping. DuSable Lake Shore Drive, northbound Soldier Field to Monroe, your delay north to Belmont. That's Cubs traffic. And then you have some southbound north to Chicago. Delays through Grant Park and past 57th over to Hayes. Tollways, a tri-state southbound at Ogden, crash cleanup on the right shoulder. Crash going on the Reagan eastbound at Route 53. Delays in northwest Indiana on both sides of 80-94 in spots. 94 eastbound heavy getting toward Michigan City at US 421. And delays on the toll road either way at the West Point Toll and at Willow Creek and Portage on your eastbound side. 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
1: Thanks a lot, Neil. We got some thunderstorms coming through today and tonight. It's going to be a high of 90 with a low of 74. Tomorrow, we'll have some more thunderstorms coming through with a high of 88 degrees. It's currently 73 degrees at O'Hare, 74 at Midway, and 70 at the lakefront. It's 220. And our top story is coming up at 231, but first, the Hoosiers will continue to keep getting a break at the gas pump.
13: Indiana's state sales tax on gas was first suspended by Governor Mike Braun in April due to high gas prices driven by skyrocketing oil prices because of the war in Iran. Now Braun says he's extending that suspension once again for another 30 days. That means people will continue to save about 60 cents a gallon on gas. In making the announcement, the governor said affordability is his top priority. Mike Martinez, News Radio 105.9 WBBM.
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14: Open Books says you can help them serve as an oasis for Chicago's book deserts. Book deserts are parts of the city where homes have few books, and there are even fewer nearby places to buy one. You can donate your old books to their bookmobile, retail store, and community centers. Director of Education Paula Santos says the books are inspected for quality, because people want books that look nice.
15: Making sure that all the books that we have for them are high interest, culturally relevant, that they are the most beautiful book that you could ever see, because all of us love books, also because they're really beautiful objects.
14: We talk about the mission of Open Books this week on At Issue. You can hear the conversation Sunday at 9:30 a.m. and 9:30 p.m. Rob Hart, News Radio 105.9 WBBM.
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1: 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Here is Denise Pellegrini.
17: Artsy and retro matchbooks are lighting a fire under collectors.
18: Popularity has exploded.
17: Joseph Denon, president of the Match Group, which makes branded matchbooks mostly for restaurants, bars, and others in the hospitality industry, says sales of fancy matchbooks have jumped 75% over the last 3 years as restaurants order them and customers and then collectors snatch them up.
18: They're little works of art. People collect it. People like to show it off.
17: Denon says matchbooks with decorated match stems inside are among the most popular as Gen Z gravitates to collecting things they can touch and social media fans the flames.
18: There are people who are actually match collectors who start up showcasing their collections, and then, you know, other people want to know, listen, I live in Los Angeles, how do I get these matches, or from New York, and they start trading among themselves and becomes like a whole little community among communities.
17: Vintage matchbooks are currently selling for thousands of dollars on eBay and other resale sites.
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1: And heads up, we got some flooding still on the Kennedy. We'll talk about that after the break. The time now is 2:24.
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1: We are approaching 228, traffic and weather together on the 8th. Here's Neil Fiorito.
12: All right, Glenn, the rain is definitely affecting some of our roadways, actually longer travel times because of it, and some flooding to watch for on the Kennedy inbound before Ogden in the right lane. Please don't try and go through it. Really heavy in spots from Harlem Avenue to before the scene, and that's why it's 54 to drive in from O'Hare, 30 off the junction, you're 18 out to Montreal.

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1: 5 minutes on either side of the Bishop Ford. DuSable Lakeshore Drive on the break southbound north to Chicago in Grand Park and getting into Jackson Park. Delays northbound Soldier Field to Monroe and Cubs traffic between North Avenue and Belmont. Crash we had on the Tri-State southbound gone at Ogden. The rest of the tollway is not too bad. Route 53, you have heavy delays through the ongoing work zone there. We don't have any construction really going on this weekend because of the holiday, but it's there at Kirchhoff in the right lane. You have delays in the southwest suburbs on I-80 roughly on either side between Hobolt and Center, and then delays in northwest Indiana in both directions of 80-94 and on 94 eastbound at US 421 in Michigan City. Delays on the toll road at the West Point Toll. 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
2: Thanks a lot, Neil. Keep in mind we do have a severe thunderstorm watch in effect until 7 p.m. We got some thunderstorms coming through with a high of 90 and a low of 74. Tomorrow, Independence Day, we will also still see some thunderstorms and some possible flooding. It's going to be a high of 88 degrees. It's currently 73 degrees at O'Hare, 74 at Midway, and 70 at the lakefront. It's 229.
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2: The time now is 2:30 on Friday, July 3rd, 2026. Good afternoon. I'm Glenn Marshall, and these are the top stories on News Radio WBBM. A 41-year-old is facing multiple charges after he allegedly abducted and sexually assaulted a child.
7: This is Sarah Herrera, a late-night rescue on the CTA Yellow Line after powerful storms sweep through.
2: Governor Pritzker urges the U.S. Postal Service to defend mail-in ballots, plus extreme heat warnings continue across the nation. In WBBM Sports, we got the Cubs hosting the Cardinals in less than 30 minutes, while the Sox are playing the Guardians later on this evening in Cleveland. AccuWeather's letting us know it's a severe thunderstorm watch that's in effect until 7 p.m. For the rest of the day, it's going to be hot and humid with times of sun and clouds with a heavy, gusty thunderstorm that can generate hail and damaging winds and cause flash flooding. We'll have a high near 90 tonight, partly to mostly cloudy, warm and sticky with a drenching thunderstorm or two, especially early on. It's going to be a low of 74 degrees. And tomorrow, the 4th of July, clouds and some sun, very warm and humid with a heavy thunderstorm that can again bring flooding and downpours, hail and damaging winds, and it's going to be a high of 88 degrees. It's 2:31, and this portion of your news is sponsored by Jewel Osco. This just into WBBM. Three people were shot, two of them fatally, this afternoon at a mall in Dearborn, Michigan. The Fairlane Town Center is currently on lockdown while all victims have been taken to a nearby hospital. We'll bring you more on this developing story as it becomes available. A Kane County judge has ordered a Hampshire man held on charges stemming from the abduction and sexual assault of a young girl. This story is coming from WBBM's Rachel Pearson.
8: Prosecutors say 41-year-old Janio Velasquez Moro kidnapped the 9-year-old girl while she was riding her bike in Pingree Grove on June 26th, then sexually assaulted her before she escaped. A multi-agency investigation used surveillance video, forensic evidence, and license plate reader technology to arrest him 4 days later. Velasquez Moro faces charges including aggravated kidnapping and predatory criminal sexual assault. He's due back in court July 16th. Rachel Pearson, News Radio, 105.9 WBBM.
2: And a routine CTA ride turned into a dramatic rescue after severe storms swept through the Chicago area last night.
7: Chainsaws and ropes were used to rescue dozens of CTA passengers after Thursday night storms knocked a tree onto the tracks in Evanston. The CTA says the train partially derailed, leaving 31 people stranded for about an hour. A man who said he was a passenger posted on the Citizen app what he went through.
9: We actually just got off the train.

0: They brought a CTA bus to evacuate us, and we'll be headed down the Yellow Line stops now.
1: Passengers say they were taken down a steep embankment with ropes. No injuries were reported. Sarah Herrera, News Radio 105.9 WBBM.
2: Governor J.B. Pritzker says the White House and the post office are not being fair to voters.
3: Governor Pritzker is one of nine governors urging Postmaster General David Steiner to reject President Trump's proposed amendment to the Postal Service, which would put an end to absentee voting and mail-in ballots. Steiner has said the Postal Service would not deliver mail-in ballots in states that refuse to hand over sensitive voter data to the Trump administration. In a statement, Pritzker said President Trump is trying to deny people their right to vote. In a case involving the NAACP, a federal judge this week halted the Postal Service's proposed changes to mail-in ballot delivery procedures. Terry Keschner, News Radio 105.9 WBBM.
2: High temperatures and thunderstorms are in the forecast for across the Chicagoland area. Since we're in for another stormy night, some suburbs, including Aurora, has started to cancel their fireworks shows for the night. At the same time, the extreme heat warnings continue today in parts of the Midwest, South, and along the East Coast. President Donald Trump's Great American State Farm has closed down for the day amid the blistering heat in D.C. ABC News meteorologist Leslie Lopez breaks down the extreme weather across the nation.
4: It looks like the Midwest, Sioux Falls, Omaha, getting into Iowa. It's a 3 out of 4 threat level, large hail, 70 mile per hour wind gusts possible, isolated tornadoes. But it does extend all the way out towards the east, even damaging winds on the East Coast, New York, Philly, Baltimore. You're in there along with Syracuse. And then it also continues forward for your Saturday. So Saturday, same areas along the East Coast, except getting a little bit larger, moving out towards West Virginia, getting down into Virginia, Richmond.
2: Now we're going to check with AccuWeather coming up at 2:38 for another look at that weather. A Florida man is dead following a confrontation in a Walmart parking lot. No charges have been filed, but bystanders watched as a man was shot and killed. ABC's Rihanna Nally has more.
5: This confrontation over a parking space turning deadly outside a Walmart in Fort Lauderdale, Florida, leaving 62-year-old Bart DeGuglielmo on the ground, dying of a gunshot wound. An eyewitness telling ABC News it all started 5 minutes earlier with the two drivers yelling at each other through open windows.
2: The woman has not been identified. It's 2:35.
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2: 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That's 312-409-4277. We're approaching 2:38. Traffic and weather together on the 8th. We got troubles on the Reagan Tollway. Here to explain is Neil Fiorito.
14: Yeah, delays on the westbound side of I-88 passing Route 53 where a couple of porta potties fell off a trailer. That stinks. Laura called that in via the WBBM Mercedes-Benz of Hoffman Estates traffic tip line at 855-780-ROAD. Sounds like tollway maintenance crews are there trying to get those off to the right shoulder, but that's why you're sitting in some traffic on the Reagan westbound past Route 53. Looking at the rest of the tollway, some delays on the Tri-State northbound from 111th to 95th Street and a backup southbound from the Eisenhower down to Ogden. On the expressways, because of all the rain coming through, now flooding on the Dan Ryan reported outbound in multiple lanes. Past 31st, you're jam-packed from the Jane Byrne interchange. 30 to drive out to the split. You'll save a couple in the express lanes. Coming in on the Dan Ryan, 27 minutes from 43rd into downtown is your delay. And flooding to be aware of on the Kennedy inbound before Ogden in the right lane. Traffic is heavy in spots from Harlem. 54 inbound, just 36 out to O'Hare. Eden's coming in 25, you're 18 to get out. The Eisenhower Expressway inbound 1 hour and 40 to drive out to the Jane Addams Tollway. Stevenson outbound 45 minutes to the Veterans Tollway, about 35 to drive in. I-57 looks okay, but big backups on the Ford on either side. Going out 20 minutes, 25 inbound. DuSable Lakeshore Drive delays on both sides, but northbound traffic pretty heavy with Cubs traffic from Fullerton over to Belmont. Northwest Indiana delays on both sides of 8094, westbound Broadway to Kennedy. And heavy in spots eastbound from the Ford to Indy Boulevard. A delay from 65 to pass Central. I-94 eastbound. Brake lights before the Chesterton truck scales to pass US 421 in Michigan City. And the toll road backed up on either side. Westbound near the West Point Toll Plaza and eastbound at the Willow Creek Road Toll Plaza. Next report, 248 News Radio 105.9 WBBM.
3: WBBM AccuWeather. A severe thunderstorm watch remains in effect for Cook County, the southern suburbs, and northwest Indiana until 7 o'clock this evening. Well, still the risk for a heavy gusty thunderstorm the rest of this afternoon that could produce hail, damaging winds, and cause some flash flooding. High temperatures will end up pretty close to 90 this afternoon. We'll drop to 74 tonight with a partly to mostly cloudy sky. We'll be warm and sticky with a thunderstorm or two, especially early. And the 4th of July for tomorrow looks very warm and humid with clouds and some sun. A heavy thunderstorm could bring flooding, downpours, hail, and damaging winds. High 88. Still the chance for a thunderstorm Sunday. High 83 with a partly sunny sky. 73 at O'Hare right now. 71 at Midway and in Elmwood Park, 72 at the lakefront, going up to near 90 this afternoon. I'm AccuWeather meteorologist Brian Thompson.
2: Thanks a lot, guys. The time now is 2:40, and fireworks on the 4th of July are a feast for human eyes, but the noise can be frightening for pets.
8: More pets run away on the 4th of July than at any other time of the year. Animal shelter administrators say the nonstop noise triggers the fight-or-flight response in some pets. Dr. Dianette Lopez with West Loop Veterinary Care says you need a plan for your pets. She says find a quiet interior room for your dog and come up with a plan in case your pet runs away.
11: Proper identification tags, so making sure they have a collar with their name, and then the owner's address and phone number, having some recent pictures in case the worst happens and they do escape.
8: She adds there are some over-the-counter remedies.
11: Undershirts. And some pheromones that they can proactively buy and see if they're helpful for their pet.
8: Rob Hart, News Radio 105.9 WBBM.
2: And we'll like to take a moment to thank everyone that's working behind the scenes here at News Radio WBBM, especially on the day before the 4th of July. At the editor's desk, we have Susan Glick. Our writers today are Jackson Danbeck and Cecilia Vergakis. And our assistant producer is Daniela Zarate. And our traffic producer is Anton Peters and broadcast managing editor Zach Weber. Thanks a lot, guys. And Taylor Swift and Travis Kelce are expected to tie the knot tonight at Madison Square Garden. ABC has more details.
15: Police setting up barricades, streets shut down, closed to cars and pedestrians, with tents and canopies erected to ensure the privacy of the superstar couple and their A-list celebrity guests. But fans are still hoping to catch a glimpse.
16: We came all the way from Little Rock, Arkansas, just to celebrate Taylor's wedding. I think it's our version of a royal wedding.
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2: 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It's 2:42.
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2: And federal health officials are urging people to use bug spray and mosquito control efforts. With the West Nile virus off to its earliest and worst start in over two decades, as of June 30th, the CDC confirmed nearly 50 cases across the country, most of them described as severe. And we are approaching 2:46. That means it's time to take a look at sports. And here with sports is Alyssa Bergamini.
25: All right. Thank you, Glenn. Cubs Cardinals at Wrigley Field to kick off the holiday weekend. Only 10-minute delay. That's not too bad in the baseball world. First pitch, that is now set for 3:15, of course, due to weather. The Cubs have won 15 out of their last 19 games. They enter today on a 5-game win streak. Plus, Pete Crow Armstrong was named the NL Player of the Month for June. Cubs shortstop Dansby Swanson on the Cubs' current win streak, especially after that historic 23-3 stomping over the Padres on Wednesday.
26: This game seems to reward doing the right things, and at the end of the day, you know, we're here to win. And whether it's me or, you know, Pete early in the month or any of our other guys that are capable of incredible things, that's what makes a great team great. And, you know, we're fortunate to have a team like ours.
25: Once again, first pitch is now set for 3:15 from Wrigley Field. Originally was 3:05. You can listen to the pregame show right now on our sister station 104.3 at The Score. Also, a division clash in baseball, a tie at the top. The White Sox, they continue their 4-game series out in Cleveland. The Sox looking to bounce back after a heartbreaking 6-5 walk-off loss last night to the Guardians. Anthony Kay, he is on the mound tonight for the Southsiders. That is opposite Gavin Williams for Cleveland. The first pitch is set for 6:10 from Progressive Field. And to the FIFA World Cup matchup today, those include the Australia versus Egypt. The game is currently tied at 1 apiece. Argentina versus Cape Verde and Colombia versus Ghana. With sports at 16:46, I'm 104.3 The Score's Alyssa Bergamini on News Radio 105.9 WBBM.
2: Thanks a lot, Alyssa. And we are approaching 2:48. Traffic and weather together on the 8th. Here is Neil Fiorito.
14: All right, Glenn, the story today is a lot of rain falling and flooding in spots. We're seeing it on the Kennedy inbound before Ogden. It's in the right lane. You're heavy in spots from Central Avenue. Please don't attempt to drive through it. Stay to your left on the inbound Kennedy as you approach downtown. Again, 42 in going out to the airport. You're at 36 minutes. Flooding also on the Stevenson now, up onto Pulaski, blocking a lane. It tends to flood in that area a lot when we get these heavy rains. Traffic is heavy from the Dan Ryan. 28 minutes to go to Cicero Avenue, 37 to the Tri-State, 45 to the Veterans Tollway. Coming in on the Stevenson, about 35 minutes. Also, some high standing water to watch for on the Dan Ryan outbound. We're looking at it here at the cameras in the traffic center here, past 31st Street on the outbound Ryan, and multiple lanes off on your right side. So it looks like vehicles and trucks especially having a hard time getting around that. You're about 30 minutes outbound, 27 to drive in from the merge into downtown. Along the Edens, you're about 22 in, 18 to drive out. The Eisenhower Expressway inbound, 51 minutes from I-90, 33 between Mannheim and downtown. Going out on 290, heavy traffic from Laramie to First Avenue, 20 minutes to Mannheim, 38 will get you to the Jane Addams Tollway. I-57 is in the clear. Bishop Ford is not. You're heavy on either side. That's why it's 25 minutes to and from 8094. On DuSable Lakeshore Drive, traffic stop and go northbound, Soldier Field to Monroe and Fullerton to Belmont. That's Cubs traffic. You're on the break southbound from North Avenue to Chicago Avenue. Delays through Grand Park and into Hyde Park as well. On the Illinois Tollways, heavy traffic on the Tri-State northbound from 111th to 95th. Southbound traffic from 290 down to Ogden. On the Reagan westbound around 53, we told you about a couple of porta-potties who got left on the roadway. They have been reunited, well, with the shoulder anyway. Looking at the rest of the tollways, not so bad. Route 53, just a little tight through the work zone at Kirchhoff. The right lane blocked on either side. Southwest suburbs, backups on I-80 eastbound in spots from Center to Briggs, and delays on both sides of 8094 in northwest Indiana. A backup on I-94 eastbound getting toward Michigan City and US 421 through the work zone. The toll road westbound backed up at the West Point Toll Plaza. Next report, 258, News Radio 105.9 WBBM.
2: Thanks a lot, Neil. We'll have some thunderstorms today with a high near 90 and some more thunderstorms tonight with a low of 74 degrees. We'll have some more thunderstorms tomorrow with a high of 88 degrees. It's currently 73 degrees at O'Hare, 74 at Midway, and 70 at the lakefront. It's 250.
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4: Demand is rapidly growing for temperature-controlled freight facilities, and that's prompting UPS to invest $48 million in the expansion of its global network of cold chain facilities to handle that demand. UPS says the investment will support the shipment of biologics and advanced therapies requiring controlled environments, with that market expected to grow to more than $39 billion by 2033. I'm Jason Brooks.
5: One of life's greatest mysteries has finally been solved.
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2: And at 2:52, a 33-year-old man is charged with murder after he allegedly shot and killed an Amazon worker in a far south suburban Madison.
3: Police say it happened in an empty parking lot outside a 24-hour Amazon fulfillment center at the intersection of Harlem and Valmer Road.

0: Detectives responded to a call of shots fired just before 11 p.m. on June 28th. According to reports, DoorDash delivery driver 33-year-old Devontae D. Hodge got into an argument with 26-year-old Dylan Perkins, who worked for a third-party vendor at Amazon. Police say that turned into a scuffle. Then Hodge fatally shot Perkins before fleeing the scene. Perkins died from multiple gunshot wounds on the scene. The Cook County Medical Examiner's Office ruled his death a homicide. Renita Young, News Radio 105.9 WBBM.
1: And at 2:53, it is now time for the Bloomberg Business Minute. Here is Denise Pellegrini.
2: It turns out if you ask Gen Z, money can buy you love, but they can't afford it.
3: A recent Bank of America survey found that Americans aged 18 to 29 are spending $0 on dates a month.
2: Paulina Chicaro, reporter for Bloomberg News.
3: Nearly a quarter said they're delaying moving relationships forward because of their financial situation.
2: Only 11%, meantime, say they are actively dating.
3: When we think of inflation, we think of people, you know, maybe pulling back on spending and other aspects of their life. But inflation is also changing the way that these young people live. And part of that is pulling back on dating and looking for love.
2: And this date debate even extends to almost a third of those making more than $100,000 a year. A separate survey from BMO says the average all-in cost for a couple's night out, including personal grooming and gas, has skyrocketed to an unromantic $189 a date.
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1: Thanks a lot, Denise. And coming up after the break, we're going to check in on the roads. It looks like there's some flooding issues around Chicagoland. We'll hear from Neil after the break. It is 2:55.
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1: 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We're approaching 2:58. Traffic and weather together on the 8th. Here's Neil Fiorito.
12: A lot of flooding to talk about. We have some on the Kennedy inbound right before Ogden in the right lane. You're really heavy in spots between Central. You're 42 in from O'Hare, 30 off the junction. Also looking at the Eisenhower outbound, heavy traffic Laramie to First Avenue, and then a delay approaching the Reagan, flooding on the ramp toward Roosevelt. Lisa called that in via the WBBM Mercedes-Benz of Hoffman Estates traffic tip line, 855-780 Road. So you're 22 to Mannheim, but 42 to drive out to the Jane Addams. We have some flooding on the Stevenson to be aware of. Outbound at Pulaski, blocking a lane or two maybe. Some traffic from the Dan Ryan. You're 37 out to the Tri-State, 45 to get to the Veterans Tollway, and flooding on the Dan Ryan outbound past 31st off in the right lane. Traffic pretty packed in, leaving downtown. 30 minutes to drive out to the split. Next report's at 308, News Radio 105.9 WBBM.
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1: And here's what's next on News Radio WBBM. We're keeping an eye on the threat of severe storms. We'll check in with AccuWeather to see when and where they could hit.
14: This is Sarah Pereira. A lighter, a plush toy, and felony charges in Joliet.
1: Plus, dangerous temperatures are affecting millions across the eastern seaboard. Well, the latest from that is coming up on ABC News. In sports, we are dealing with a rain delay with the Cubs against the Cardinals, but the Sox will take on the Guardians later on tonight in Cleveland. AccuWeather is letting us know there is a severe thunderstorm watch that's in effect until 7 p.m. For the rest of the day, it's going to be hot and humid with heavy, gusty thunderstorms that can generate hail and damaging winds. It's going to be a high of 90 and a low of 74. Tomorrow we'll see similar with a high of 88. It's about 73 degrees at O'Hare, 74 at Midway, 70 at the lakefront. It's 3 o'clock.
15: From ABC News, I'm Chuck Severson. Police in Dearborn, Michigan are investigating a shooting at a shopping mall. This person works at a store at Fairlane Town Center.
16: As soon as we start hearing the gunshots, you know, we just start everybody to get down, you know, trying to get people to the fitting rooms or just out the store, just trying to clear the way, trying to close that mall entrance door.
15: No word from police yet about what the Dearborn Mall shooting was about. Closed because it's been too hot today at about 100 degrees, the Great American State Fair and Washington's National Mall.
17: Attention, fairgoers. The event has been postponed.
15: The PA announcement, but they plan to reopen when temps go down a little in an hour. ABC's Karen Waugh at the fairgrounds.
18: Organizers have postponed tomorrow's main event, pushing it from 1 o'clock to 5 o'clock, and that is billed to be the largest fireworks show in history. Looking at other parts of the country, we know Philadelphia, they had to cancel their parade today, also due to heat concerns. In New York City, they tied for the hottest morning on record, but they're going ahead with their Times Square ball drop. It's dropping 8 times to mark the 8 American time zones where it's going to be midnight.
15: Federal appeals court clears the way for the Trump administration to get the immediate replacement of the slavery exhibit in Philadelphia. The city is appealing. Pope Leo has been awarded the National Constitution Center's Liberty Medal, accepting the award virtually from the Vatican today and mentioning America's 250th birthday.
19: The path to building a society that would embody those high ideals of liberty and justice for all was not always easy, and in many respects is still a work in progress. Indeed, the effort to realize this vision is one that must be taken up anew in each generation and in the face of ever new challenges.
15: Pope Leo accepting the National Constitution Center's Liberty Medal. 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
15: A man has been charged in the Lincoln Memorial reflecting pool mess. Attorneys for David Hearn say that he's innocent and a scapegoat for the administration's failures. Massive security plans in New York, Washington, and Philadelphia for America's 250th. ABC News contributor, retired Secret Service agent Don Mihalik, recalling the threat situation with possible lone wolves and cyber attacks, unprecedented. Plus,
3: the heat is a significant issue that all of these agencies have to keep in mind and also have to be prepared to handle.
15: The conservative politician Keiko Fujimori is declared winner of the presidential runoff in Peru, dominated by people's concerns over surging crime. It was a close election with fewer than 100,000 votes separating the two contenders. Crews from around the world are digging to find survivors of last week's two huge earthquakes in Venezuela. International Red Cross Emergency Response Director Rafael Velasquez Garcia.
22: We are looking right now, sadly, at, you know, the figures where more than 2,000 people have died, and there's still more than 38 to 40,000 people missing.
15: He says many people refuse to leave a temporary shelter because they're afraid of looting and they're afraid of leaving their belongings behind. A New York City permit for the Taylor Swift and Travis Kelce wedding today, obtained by the Associated Press, shows that it is set for Madison Square Garden at 5 p.m. Eastern Time and could last until 4 a.m. tomorrow. Chuck Sievertson, ABC News.
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1: And the time now is 3:04 on Friday, July 3rd, 2026. Good afternoon. I'm Glenn Marshall. Currently, we're sitting about 73 degrees under some cloudy skies. We are dealing with a severe thunderstorm watch that is in effect until 7 p.m. And actually, we are going to start our top story at 3:05. With more information on this, because the severe thunderstorm watch is in effect for parts of Chicagoland until this evening. Here with more on what we can expect throughout the afternoon is AccuWeather senior meteorologist Brian Thompson.
23: Yeah, Glenn, the severe thunderstorm watch covers Cook County, the southern suburbs, and northwest Indiana until 7 o'clock this evening. We are watching a cluster of storms right now that's right along the Illinois-Indiana border, moving through the southern part of Cook County from Chicago Heights and Park Forest, northeastward through Glenwood, and these extend over toward Calumet City, even into northwest Indiana around Hammond. And there's some pretty strong winds out ahead of this line of storms. We still have a severe thunderstorm warning until 3:15 for southeastern parts of Cook County, and another severe thunderstorm warning that includes Porter and Lake Counties in northwest Indiana until 4, for the potential for some 70-mile-per-hour wind gusts and some hail as these storms move to the east. 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
1: Thanks so much, Brian. And a quick update on power outages related to last night's storms. ComEd reports roughly 900 active outages that are affecting about 45,000 customers across the city and its surrounding suburbs. However, a ComEd spokesperson said crews hope to restore power by 11 p.m. tonight. And it has been challenging for Chicagoans dealing with this heat wave blasting through, mixed in with some severe storms. But those at Millennium Park were mostly trying to stay cool in the elements before the rain fell.
24: We did a Bears game in October, and it was still pretty warm, but definitely better than this. This is insane.
25: You can't ask for more in the summer.
26: I'm feeling it right now. I'm not usually a sweater, but I am right now.
24: ice cream would be amazing. I think we're going to get a cold beer later. That should definitely do the trick. Probably pour some water on myself at some point. I think that'll be great.
27: Just have fun where you're at, and that's all we can do. We can complain later when we're gone.
1: when we're gone. Chicago's Office of Emergency Management and Communication has issued warnings about the heat, and the heat and storms have led to the cancellation of some 4th of July activities. Stay tuned to WBBM for all of the latest on the weather around the clock. And police, they are handing down charges to a Southwest suburban man they say stole lunch, then set a fire in a Walmart toy aisle. This story is coming from WBBM, Sarah Herrera.
14: 22-year-old Adam Cobble is facing aggravated arson charges for a fire inside a Joliet Walmart along Route 59. Police say Cobble admitted taking cooked chicken prepared for sale, eating it without paying, then walking to the toy department and using a lighter to set a cardboard box containing a plush toy on fire before fleeing. Detectives say surveillance footage led them to Cobble, who was interviewed after Plainfield police arrested him in an unrelated case. He's also charged with retail theft. Sarah Herrera, News Radio 105.9 WBBM.
1: And we are approaching 308. 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Here's Meteor Up. Traffic reporter Neil Fiorito.
12: All right, you got it, Glenn. Hey, I can tell you that it's really bad outside weather-wise. A lot of rain coming down, a lot of flooding in spots, so we're going to get to that. We're also going to get to a crash, and we'll start there in the southwest suburbs along I-80 on the westbound side. Before Ridge, it looks like a crash is clearing from the area, starting to get a little better there. Further to the east on 8094 through northwest Indiana, you have backups westbound, 65 over to Kennedy. Not too bad on the eastbound side. Heavy traffic on I-94 eastbound as you make your way toward Michigan City. And looking at the flooding problems that we're dealing with on the Kennedy inbound before Ogden, the right lane is where you're going to see that high standing water. Please don't try and drive through it. Stay to your left as you make your way on the Kennedy inbound again near Ogden Avenue. Heavy in spots, Lawrence Inn, you're 42 from O'Hare, 33 off the junction, going out to the airport just about 35 minutes. We have flooding on the Eisenhower outbound affecting the area near the Reagan Tollway, and we're also seeing flooding on the Stevenson outbound at Pulaski, blocking at least a lane. Traffic pretty heavy from Damon. 34 to get out to the tri-state. You're 42 minutes to 355. Coming inbound, not so bad. Flooding on the Stevenson outbound near Pulaski. Heavy traffic before Damon. 25 if you're going to Cicero Avenue. 35 to the tri-state. 42 to head out to 355. Inbound traffic, really not so bad. Flooding on the Dan Ryan, making a big impact on the way out from the Jane Byrne Interchange to pass 31st Street. This is the local lanes, and multiple lanes are blocked with high standing water and a couple of stalls as well. Again, don't try and get through that high standing water. Avoid it. Get around it. You're about 30 minutes out, the same as you make your way in on the Dan Ryan. And the Bishop Ford, the other trouble spot, rainy conditions, heavy traffic on both sides. Coming inbound at the Dan Ryan, it looks like police activity in that area. So you're 25 in, about 30 minutes to drive out. DuSable Lake Shore Drive has a lot of traffic on both sides. In spots between the area of the Gold Coast and Graham Park, and then southbound traffic is heavy as you make your way toward Jackson Park. From the Metro Traffic Center, next report, 318, News Radio 105.9 WBBM.
1: Thanks a lot, Neil. We got some thunderstorms still coming through the area. We'll see a high of 90 degrees today with a low of 74, and some thunderstorms will pop up tomorrow as well. We'll have a high of 88 degrees. The time now is 310.
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1: The time now is 3:11 and new details are emerging in last week's deadly boat crash near Monroe Harbor.
5: Lawyers representing several passengers claim a larger cabin cruiser slammed into the smaller boat as both were returning to Monroe Harbor just before midnight June 25th. The crash killed 26-year-old Johanna Gregory of Chicago's West Loop and injured 13 others. Attorneys say they're investigating what caused the collision and plan to pursue accountability. Gregory's funeral will take place in Rochester, New York. Rachel Pearson, News Radio, 105.9 WBBM.
1: A man was found dead after he was attacked by a dog in the Back of the Yards neighborhood last night. Chicago police found a 56-year-old man unresponsive near 47th and Damon just before 9 p.m. Now, the investigation determined that the man had injuries caused by a dog attack. However, the circumstances surrounding that attack are still unknown at this time. Chicago police say the death investigation is underway. And Chicagoans will be soaking up patriotic music at the Grant Park Music Festival's annual Independence Day salute tomorrow night.
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1: And the time now is approaching 3:15. That means it's time for the AccuWeather 5-day forecast. 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Here's meteorologist Brian Thompson.
23: Glenn, some thunderstorms now making their way into northwest Indiana. We still have a severe thunderstorm warning in effect until 4 o'clock. This is for focused really across Lake and Porter counties in northwest Indiana. We have some storms coming through Lake County right now, moving through Highland, Griffith, moving through the Gary area. These are moving off toward the east, have the potential to produce wind gusts as high as 60 to 70 miles per hour, as well as some hail as they continue to move off to the east. Outside of that, it's pretty quiet across much of the rest of the area, and we will see the sun start to come back out again across much of the area as well. So we'll see times of sun and clouds. Again, a heavy gusty thunderstorm still could be around that produces hail and damaging winds, even causes some flash flooding. Temperatures probably just stay in the 70s through much of the rest of this afternoon. We'll see a low around 74 tonight with a partly to mostly cloudy sky. Could have a drenching thunderstorm or two, especially early. For the 4th of July tomorrow, clouds and some sun, very warm and humid. A heavy thunderstorm will be around that could bring flooding, downpours, hail, and damaging winds, a high of 88. Then as we get into Sunday, still a chance for a thunderstorm. We'll have a partly sunny sky, a high of 83. Partly sunny Monday, maybe a shower, high 81. A little warmer Tuesday with a partly sunny sky and a high of 85. 72 right now at O'Hare, 73 at Midway, 78 in South Chicago, 72 at the lakefront, and temperatures stay in the 70s for much of the rest of the afternoon. I'm AccuWeather meteorologist Brian Thompson.
1: Thanks a lot, Brian. And at 3:16, when searching looking for ways to protect your basement, search U.S. Waterproofing. And with sports, here is Alyssa Berkermini.
0: All right, it is the Cubs and Cardinals at the friendly confines to start off the holiday weekend. It was only a 10-minute delay. First pitch, that was at 3:15, so just getting underway. Cubs enter on a 5-game win streak, 11 games over 500. Roster moves ahead of today's matchup included Drew Pomeranz on the 26-man roster, Jordan Wicks option to AAA Iowa, and today David Peterson, he is on the mound for the Cubs opposite Andre Pallante. Peter Armstrong, he was named the NL Player of the Month for June, and once again, first pitch underway. Cubs, they're going for 6 in a row. Also, a division clash, a tie at the top now. The White Sox, they continue a 4-game series out in Cleveland, and the Southsiders, they are aiming to bounce back after a heartbreaking 6-5 walk-off loss to the Guardians last night. The Guardians 2-run homer in the bottom of the 9th. Well, that sealed the deal. Here's manager Will Venable after the loss.
16: We'll sit in this tonight, and you know, obviously it hurts, and those emotions are real, and obviously we want to win every game, and especially coming in here to have that one, slip away is tough, but these guys have a short memory. We'll flush it and be ready to go tomorrow.
0: Anthony Kay on the bump before the Sox opposite Gavin Williams for Cleveland Guardians. And the White Sox first pitch at 6:10 from Progressive Field. And to the FIFA World Cup, Australia versus Egypt. That game is tied at 1 apiece. Argentina and Cape Verde. And last but not least, Colombia versus Ghana. With sports at 16:46, I'm 104.3. 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
1: Thanks a lot, Alyssa. At 3:18, it's time for traffic and weather together on the 8th. 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Here's Neil Fiore.
12: Traffic is heavy on the Bishop Ford Freeway on both sides. About 30 minutes out, 25 to drive in. Your inbound ride solid past 111th Street to the Dan Ryan. Police activity blocking at least a lane. IDOT reminds you to move over. It's the law. It's not a game. Expressways to Eden's not bad. About a 4-minute delay, 19 minutes to and from Lake Cook Road. Flooding on the Kennedy inbound. Heavy in spots from Lawrence to before Ogden, where the right lane is closed. 42 in from O'Hare, 33 off the junction. Going outbound, you're looking at 42 to O'Hare as well. The Eisenhower inbound, heavy Mannheim to Harlem and Cicero to Independence. 53 to drive in from I-90 or 35 in from Mannheim. Heavy on the way out, Coster to First Avenue and approaching the Reagan. Some flooding toward Roosevelt. 25 to Mannheim, 45 to the Jane Addams. Some high standing water on the Stevenson outbound as well. Watch for it at Pulaski. Happy traffic before Damon Avenue. 22 minutes to get to Cicero, 31 to the Tri-State, 39 to the Veterans coming inbound, just 27 minutes. We have flooding in multiple lanes on the Dan Ryan outbound passing 31st and some stalls in the area as well because of the high standing water. Packed in traffic from a Jane Byrne interchange, 35 out, about 27 minutes to drive in. DeSable Lake Shore Drive is heavy northbound from Soldier Field to Monroe. Delays near Chicago Avenue as well. Brake light southbound north to Chicago and getting through Grant Park. On the Illinois Tollways, the Tri-State backed up south from 290 to Ogden and I-80 to Halstead. That leads into traffic on 8094 eastbound from Torrance to Kennedy. Westbound traffic 65 to Kennedy and some delays on 94 eastbound getting near Michigan City. Traffic is sponsored by Chicago's North Shore Convention and Visitors Bureau. Summer sizzles on Chicago's North Shore. 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
1: Thanks a lot, Neil, and we'll have some thunderstorms throughout this afternoon and evening. We'll have a high near 90 with a low of 74. Tomorrow will be similar, heavy thunderstorms that can bring some flooding downpours. We'll see a high of 88 degrees. The time now is 3:20. In our top story this hour, a Kane County man will await trial behind bars accused of abducting and sexually assaulting a 9-year-old girl. We'll have much more on this story coming up at 3:31. But one of Illinois leaders in Washington, D.C. is in Japan, hoping to bring home more investment deals.
3: Senator Tammy Duckworth says she hopes to strengthen existing partnerships with Japanese business leaders and continue promoting Illinois on a global stage. The Democrat plans to discuss agriculture and quantum technology with executives from Toshiba, Japan Bank for International Cooperation, and IBM. The congressional visit will also head to the Komazawa Housing Exhibition Park to learn how modular housing could help address shortages in Illinois. Senator Duckworth also plans to meet with leaders from DMG Mori, a high-precision machine tools maker with an office in Hoffman Estates that's committed to building a manufacturing and R&D facility in Chicago. Nancy Hardy, News Radio 105.9 WBBM.
1: And for the first time since 2019, NASCAR returns to Chicagoland Speedway in Joliet. Fans are being treated with practice races today, followed by a race tomorrow and the NASCAR Cup Series on Sunday. The main event Sunday is scheduled to begin at 5 p.m. And some major egg producers will pay more than $3 million in an egg price-fixing case.
17: The U.S. Justice Department has reached a settlement with three egg producers who were accused of colluding for some 23 years to raise prices. That includes last year when eggs reached a record high of $6.23 per dozen. In the agreement, Calmain Foods, Versova, and Hickman's Egg Ranch will pay $3.3 million to be distributed to states, donate 53 million eggs to food banks and nonprofits, adopt antitrust compliance programs, and not communicate with competitors on prices and bidding strategies. None of the companies admit to manipulating the market. I'm Donna Border.
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1: We're approaching 3:28. Traffic and weather together on the 8th. We got a crash on a tri-state. Here's Neil Fiorito.
12: Yeah, some injuries involved too, Glenn, unfortunately, on the tri-state southbound. You're jamming up past Ogden. Three right lanes are blocked for right now. Once you get past that, you're heavy from I.

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1: Involved. Three right lanes are blocked. Northwest Indiana traffic in spots of 80-94 and on 94 eastbound near Michigan City. Next report, 338, News Radio 105.9 WBBM.
2: Thanks a lot, Neil. We'll have some thunderstorms throughout the evening. We had a high of 90, but now our low is going to be 74. We'll see tomorrow some more thunderstorms coming through on Independence Day with a high of 88 degrees. It's currently 72 at O'Hare, it's 73 at Midway, and 68 at the lakefront. It's 329.
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2: Time now is 3:30 on Friday, July 3rd, 2026. Good afternoon. I'm Glenn Marshall, and these are the top stories on News Radio WBBM. A Kane County man will remain behind bars accused of abducting and sexually assaulting a 9-year-old girl.
6: This is Sarah Herrera. A naked suspect is accused of assaulting three women in downtown DeKalb.
2: An investigation is underway after a woman was pushed onto the CTA tracks on the north side. Plus, police are working to gather more information after a shooting this afternoon at a mall in the suburban area of Detroit, Michigan. In WBBM Sports, the Cubs are taking on the Cardinals. That game is scoreless at the first with two outs. And the Sox will face off against the Guardians later on tonight. Markets are closed in observation of Independence Day, but we do have severe thunderstorm watch that's in effect until 7 p.m. We're going to see those thunderstorms come through throughout the afternoon. It'll be a high near 90, and tonight it's going to be partly to mostly cloudy, warm and sticky, and drenching thunderstorms or two, especially early on. We'll see lows in the 70s. Tomorrow, Independence Day, clouds and some sun, very warm and humid with a heavy thunderstorm that could bring flooding, downpours, hail, and damaging wind gusts, a high of 88. The time now is 3:31. A Kane County man is being held behind bars after prosecutors say he abducted and sexually assaulted a 9-year-old girl. WBBM's Rachel Pearson has the details.
7: Investigators say the girl was riding her bike in Pingree Grove on June 26th when she was forced into a white sedan, assaulted, and later escaped. Surveillance video, forensic evidence, witness interviews, and license plate reader technology all helped authorities identify the suspect. 41-year-old Hanyo Velasquez Muro of Hampshire now faces multiple felony charges, including aggravated kidnapping and predatory criminal sexual assault. Rachel Pearson, News Radio, 105.9 WBBM.
2: A disturbing incident in downtown DeKalb ended with a naked suspect arrested and accused of attacking three women.
6: It began with a 911 call to the public library, and by the time it ended, police say three women had been assaulted and 33-year-old Maurice Kemp II was under arrest while completely naked. Prosecutors say the attack spread to the downtown farmers market area before officers located the suspect. Kemp now faces aggravated criminal sexual assault, attempted criminal sexual assault, and several other felony charges. Sarah Herrera, News Radio 105.9 WBBM.
2: A woman was pushed onto the CTA train tracks on the city's north side last night. Chicago police say the 49-year-old woman was on the Addison train platform when a group pushed her onto the tracks. The woman sustained non-life-threatening injuries. Channel 2 reports five people are being questioned by officers. Chicago police continue to investigate. And Chicagoans and visitors are not letting the oppressive heat or threat of storms dampen their holiday weekend.
8: Before the skies darkened, we saw Patrick Perez cooling off at the Pritzker Pavilion, listening to the rehearsal of the Grant Park Orchestra.
9: Just enjoying it right now, having a little drink and some chips, yep, absolutely, yep.
10: It seems like Chicagoans, you know, it's either one or the other. It's either really hot, really cold, you know, we just have to deal.

0: with it?
1: Been here all my life, so honestly, I'm used to it. Yeah.
0: You're not drinking coffee, are you?
1: No, it's apple juice. Yeah. It's cold apple juice with ice in there, so yeah.
0: So you're prepared.
1: I'm prepared, yeah.
2: Kelly Hamilton is visiting from Denver. She was not used to Chicago's humidity.
3: It makes me appreciate the dryness in Denver, for sure. It's definitely a lot better than this.
0: So many people tell me who aren't from Chicago, they say if it wasn't for the weather in Chicago, I would move to Chicago. But guess what? There's weather in Chicago. It's either too hot, too cold.
3: I know. Well, we were here St. Patty's 3 years ago, and it was like 12 degrees. So I've seen Chicago truly at all stages.
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4: And police are investigating a shooting at a mall in Dearborn, Michigan that killed two people and wounded another. Atif Kumar, who works at JCPenney's inside the Fair Lane Town Center, says it was pretty crowded inside the store when he heard four or five shots.
5: As soon as we start hearing the gunshots, you know, we just start everybody to get down, you know, trying to get people to the fitting rooms or just out the store, just trying to clear the way, trying to close that mall entrance door.
4: At this time, authorities have not released any further information on the incident. And the Justice Department is putting out the call to state attorneys general to look for evidence of gasoline price gouging. ABC's Stephen Portnoy has more.
6: Oil prices have fallen more than a third since their peak in May, but gas prices have only dropped by about 15%. President Trump has called it price gouging. And now at his direction, the Justice Department says it and the FTC are investigating. Industry analysts say gas prices lag behind oil prices, while summertime demand, gasoline inventories, and refining capacity also impact the price at the pump.
4: Coming up, we're going to actually look at those low gas prices around Chicagoland. The time now is 3:35.
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4: 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That's 312-409-4277. 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
14: All right, we're seeing a big tri-state delay here as you're making your way through Oak Brook on the southbound side. Cermak to pass to Ogden. Crash with injuries now. Two right lanes are blocked. Before you get caught in the traffic, maybe think about using US 45 or Route 83. Looking elsewhere on the expressways, still dealing with flooding on the Dan Ryan outbound after the heavy rains came through past 31st. Multiple lanes still blocked, and we've had multiple vehicles that got stalled trying to get through that high standing water. Please don't do that. the Dan Ryan Getting Out, you're at 35 minutes. You will save a little time in the express lanes. You're 25 in from the merge into downtown. Looking over on the Edens, you're good on both sides to the north suburbs. No complaints. Looks like some flooding is drying up on the Kennedy inbound at Ogden. Right lane back open again. Heavy from the Edens Junction. About 40 minutes in, 27 to get outbound. The Eisenhower coming in 52, 34 in for Mannheim. Heavy on the way out, Sacramento Boulevard before First Avenue, and then you're slow on the ramp to Roosevelt. Some flooding there. 25 minutes to Mannheim, 43 to the Jane Addams Tollway. Stevenson inbound okay, up on heavy past California to Pulaski. Looks like the flooding we had in that area has dried up too. 24 to the Tri-State Tollway, 32 out to 355. 57's doing okay. Bishop Ford on the way out, heavy through the work zone, 27 minutes to reach 8094. On DuSable Lakeshore Drive, northbound stop and go Soldier Field to Monroe, Navy Pier to Chicago Avenue. Southbound traffic passing north to Chicago and heavy near I-55. Sounds like a tree fell off and the right lane is blocked there at Chicago Avenue. In northwest Indiana, slight delays on 8094. A backup continues on 94 eastbound as you make your way toward Michigan City. Next report's coming up at 3:48 on News Radio 105.9 WBBM.
15: WBBM AccuWeather, it's going to continue to be partly sunny through the rest of this afternoon. There will still be the threat for a thunderstorm that could produce hail and damaging winds and cause flash flooding. Most of the storms at the moment, though, are focused across northwest Indiana. Temperatures will mostly be in the 70s, partly to mostly cloudy tonight, warm and sticky with a drenching thunderstorm or two, especially early, as temperatures pretty much hold in the 70s, and then a high of 88 tomorrow for the 4th of July. Very warm and humid with clouds and some sunshine, and there could be still be a heavy thunderstorm around tomorrow, and even into Sunday, there still will be the risk for a thunderstorm, otherwise partly sunny with a high of 83. 72 at O'Hare right now, 73 at Midway and in Elmwood Park, 72 at the lakefront. Temperatures will stay mostly in the 70s through the rest of this afternoon. I'm AccuWeather meteorologist Brian Thompson.
4: Thanks a lot, guys. The time now is 3:40, and the 4th of July is fun for humans, but a veterinarian says it can be a stressful time for your furry friends.
16: The 4th of July is a time for parties, beach house getaways, and nonstop fireworks. The wall of sound of fireworks shows, both professional and amateur, can be extremely stressful for pets. More pets run away on the 4th of July than any time of year, vets say, because the loud noises trigger their fight-or-flight response. Dr. Dianette Lopez with West Loop Veterinary Care says you need a pet plan for Independence Day.
17: Your pet should be indoors. Ideally with all windows, everything closed. They can get really startled with fireworks.
16: Over-the-counter solutions such as compression garments like thunder shirts, she says, can help your pet cope with the noise of the 4th of July. 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
4: A three-time Olympian is now facing charges in connection with what President Trump has called vandalism at the Lincoln Memorial reflecting pool. ABC's Rachel Scott is following.
18: This is a felony charge that can lead up to 10 years in prison. The Justice Department officially indicting former Olympian David Hearn, accusing him of causing about $1,000 worth of damages to the lining of the bottom of the reflecting pool. U.S. Attorney for D.C. and former Fox News host Jeanine Pirro claims that Hearn ripped a piece of the lining, but attorneys for Hearn say that he's innocent, calling the indictment outrageous, saying, quote, this indictment reflects the administration's effort to shift blame for their own failures.
4: There's been another norovirus outbreak on another cruise ship.
19: The U.S. Centers for Disease Control and Prevention says 102 passengers and 23 crew members on a Princess Cruises ship became infected with norovirus, which is highly contagious with symptoms of vomiting, diarrhea, and stomach pain. The Ruby Princess docked Thursday in San Francisco, following a 20-day trip from San Francisco to Canada and Alaska. Princess Cruises says the Ruby Princess was scheduled to begin its next trip later Thursday, but that the ship would be thoroughly cleaned and disinfected before departing. Officials say there have been several reported outbreaks on cruise ships in the CDC's jurisdiction this year, most from norovirus. I'm Donna Warder.
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5: An employee at a Kentucky Ford plant says he lost his job after being accused of stealing a $2 cookie. The man is diabetic and he says he bought the sweet during an overnight shift after his blood pressure dropped. The company later realized that he actually paid for it and offered him his job back, plus back pay for the time he spent out of work. He chose to take a new job elsewhere. Don't blame that brother. The time now is 3:46. It is time to take a look at sports. And here is Alyssa Bergamini.
6: You got it. And Glenn, I don't blame him either. I actually just ate two cookies, so, but they were mine from home. All right, the red hot Chicago Cubs opening a 3-game series against the rivals, the St. Louis Cardinals. Game was delayed only 10 minutes. And the Cubs, they have been on a tear as of late, a 9-1 record over their last 10 games, 5 wins in a row, 11 games above 500. So the Cubs are looking to capitalize on that win streak in progress right now. Oh, it looks like the St. Louis Cardinals just blasted a 3-run home run. So, top of the second, it is 3-0 for the Cardinals. David Peterson pitching for Chicago. You can listen to that game live on our sister station, 104.3 The Score. Another division clash, an AL Central clash. The White Sox and the Guardians continue their weekend series. Guardians rallied from a 3-run deficit last night. Then they walk it off of a 2-run home run, stamping a 6-5 win over the White Sox. And Colson Montgomery for the Sox, he leads the team with 21 home runs. Miguel Vargas is 12 for 41 with 3 home runs and 8 RBIs over the past 10 games. First pitch is 6:10 from Progressive Field tonight. Anthony Kay on the mound for the Southsiders, opposite Gavin Williams for Cleveland. First pitch, I already said it, that's at 6:10. I'm clearly excited for that game. And Sox Guardians, they are tied at the top in the AL Central. And some bad news a little bit out of the Chicago Blackhawks. Earlier today, Chicago Blackhawks center Connor Bedard, he left practice after falling awkwardly on his left shoulder. And with sports at 16:46, I'm 104.3 The Score. Is Alyssa Bergamini on News Radio 105.9 WBBM.
5: 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We're approaching 3:48. Traffic and weather together on the 8th. We got a crash on the tri-state. Here to explain is Neil Fiorito.
7: One's gone on the southbound side past Ogden, but now we have a new crash, Glenn, on the southbound side of the tri-state near Halstead in the right lane. Traffic starting to really jam up from I-80. That's it on the tollways. No other delays to find. Route 53 in the northwest suburbs, you have backups on either side near Algonquin Road. There is some long-term construction set up in that area in the right lane. Southwest suburbs, a backup on I-80 if you're traveling eastbound from Kedzie to the tri-state. And delays in northwest Indiana on 8094. Westbound in spots from I-65 to Indianapolis Boulevard. And traffic eastbound here and there from the state line over to Kennedy. On the Indiana Toll Road, you're backing up westbound as you approach the West Point Toll Plaza. Expressways to Edens, so far so good either way. Kennedy Expressway inbound, heavy from the Edens Junction.

0: Ogden, about 36 minutes in. You're 26 out to O'Hare. On the Eisenhower Expressway, some pretty big delays on either side. Inbound Mannheim to Harlem, Sacramento to Duchesne Burn, 52 in from I-90 and 34 in from Mannheim. The outbound side of the Ike, a heavy delay from Sacramento to before 1st and slow on the ramp to Roosevelt. Some flooding there. 25 minutes to get to Mannheim, 43 to make it out to the Jane Addams Tollway. Metro wants to remind you to avoid delays in the future going to and from the west suburbs. You can pick up a train. The UP West line is available out of Elmhurst. Looking on the Stevenson Expressway, inbound good. Outbound heavy past California to Pulaski. Once you get past that, you are good to go. 32 minutes to drive out the 355. Unfortunately, still dealing with flooding here. Crews are on the Dan Ryan outbound in the local lanes. Past 31st, multiple lanes blocked and multiple stalls because of it. 30 minutes to drive out to the split. You're 23 minutes in. 57's doing okay on both sides. On the Bishop Ford, you're heavy through the work zone outbound. That's why it's 28 minutes to get out to 89. DeSable Lakeshore Drive, a little bit of traffic on either side in spots between the Gold Coast and Grand Park. Keep in mind, through Grand Park, several closures already in place for the Taste of Chicago. 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
1: Thanks a lot, Neil. We have a severe thunderstorm watch in effect for Cook County and southern suburbs in northwest Indiana until 7 p.m. We got those storms coming through, and the temperatures will drop down to the 70s tonight. But tomorrow we'll have a high of 88 with some storms coming through and a low of 72 degrees. It's currently 72 degrees at O'Hare, 73 at Midway, 68 at the lakefront. It's 350.
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1: Lurie Children's Hospital is touting a dramatic drop in serious safety events during surgery.
3: A new study published in Pediatrics says the hospital went from experiencing a serious safety event about once every 3,000 surgical cases to a stretch of more than 39,600 cases without a single serious safety event. The hospital is crediting the drop to intervention measures put in place, including dedicating an hour twice a year to review safety data, as well as training staff about how to speak up and ask questions. Safety coaches were also added to provide real-time peer-to-peer feedback about safe practices in the operating rooms. Mai Martinez, News Radio 105.9 WBBM.
1: And a pop star and a professional football player are expected to tie the knot tonight.
4: Taylor Swift and Travis Kelce are scheduled to get married today at Madison Square Garden. New York City is a busy place on a normal day. Throw in the 4th of July and a big wedding, and it can get chaotic. Taylor Swift fan Marcella Smith kept her eyes on the outside of MSG.
5: I think it's our version of a royal wedding because she's so popular and her future husband's so popular. You know, everyone's going to be all eyes on them.
4: Smith and others are watching everything coming in and out of Madison Square Garden.
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9: 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Fairy tales I saw too,
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4: Key questions remain, including how is MSG being transformed into a wedding venue? Who will perform and who will officiate? I'm Ed Donahue.
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12: Demand is rapidly growing for temperature-controlled freight facilities, and that's prompting UPS to invest $48 million in the expansion of its global network of cold chain facilities to handle that demand. UPS says the investment will support the shipment of biologics and advanced therapies requiring controlled environments, with that market expected to grow to more than $39 billion by 2033. I'm Jason Brooks.
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1: 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We will be right back. 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
1: 3:58, traffic and weather together on the 8th. We had troubles on the Metro. Here to explain is Neil Fiorito.
0: Yeah, the North Central service line is stopped near O'Hare due to signal issues and reports of fire activity near the tracks. We're looking at a couple of big delays on your expressway, starting on the south side, the Dan Ryan outbound, stop-and-go traffic from the Jane Byrne interchange to pass 31st. Flooding continues to block multiple lanes. About 30 minutes out, you're 23 minutes to drive in. We now have brake lights on I-57 if you're driving inbound from 111th Street to before Halstead. Sounds like a crash involving a vehicle that went off into the right ditch. 17 for now to get in to the Dan Ryan from I-80. Tollways, Tri-State southbound on the brakes, Cermak to pass Ogden, crash cleanup on the shoulder, and another crash a little further south in the south suburbs around Halstead. That's getting cleaned up on the right shoulder as well. Your next report is coming up at 4:08, News Radio 105.9 WBBM.
1: It's currently 72 degrees at O'Hare, 73 at Midway, and 68 at the lakefront.
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1: 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We're tracking the potential for severe storms into this evening. We'll check in with the AccuWeather team for the latest.
3: This is Sarah Pereira. A late-night rescue on the CTA Yellow Line after powerful storms sweep through.
1: Plus, the city of Philadelphia is appealing a federal appeals court ruling that allows the Trump administration to replace the city's slavery exhibit. The latest on that next from ABC News. And sports, the Sox are facing off with the Guardians later on tonight, but the Cubs, they are playing against the Cardinals right now, and the Cardinals are up 3-0 at the top of the third. AccuWeather's letting us know there is a severe thunderstorm watch in effect for Cook County and southern suburbs of northwest Indiana until 7 p.m. We'll see the lows in 70 degrees. Tomorrow, a high of 88. It's 4 o'clock.
5: From ABC News, I'm Chuck Sievertson. A federal appeals court clears the way for the Trump administration to get the immediate replacement of the slavery exhibit in Philadelphia. The city is appealing. ABC News national correspondent Stephen Portnoy.
6: Critics have said that the administration aims to whitewash and censor the site, removing the images of the beating and shooting of enslaved black men. Critics say it's offensive for the new panels to highlight George Washington's apparent discomfort with slavery and his claim in writing that his servants had a modicum of autonomy in Philadelphia.
5: The court said the new panels that would go up are full of history and acknowledge the evils of slavery. Police in Dearborn, Michigan, are investigating a shooting at a shopping mall at Fairlane Town Center. This employee at one of the stores says he heard the shots.
7: When that commotion started and gunshots, everybody panicked and started running.
5: No word from Dearborn police about casualties yet. Heat is one problem for millions today. Forecasters say there could be violent storms in the Midwest, extending to the East Coast, New York, Philly, and Baltimore into tomorrow. Defining patriotism as something more than just loving your country and pretending it's without flaws, New York City Mayor Zoran Mondani, marking America's 250th.
8: At every moment in our past, those who led through exclusion and isolation have tried to win power and enrich themselves by turning us against one another. Division is the oldest trick in politics and the cheapest. But time and again, including 250 years ago, those forces of division have been vanquished by the forces of progress.
5: Months after Belgium's diamond industry won the removal of U.S. tariffs on diamond imports, that industry gifted a giant diamond ring to President Trump. In honor of America's 250th, it contains 321 diamonds, 56 sapphires, 13 emeralds, and 6 rubies. 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
5: Hotel staffers in Houston discovered three people dead inside their room after opening the locked door with a special pass key, police say.
4: They found an approximately 40-year-old female deceased from an apparent gunshot wound, apparent self-inflicted gunshot wound. There was also a 6-year-old female and a 9-year-old male, both deceased from gunshot wounds.
5: Houston Police Lieutenant Larry Crowson says it's believed to be a murder-suicide, but investigators will have to confirm that. The 4th of July holiday coincides with the first anniversary of deadly flash flooding in Texas Hill Country.
9: The flood-damaged cars and buildings have been cleared away, but the emotional healing is more complicated.
10: Some people might be like, I'm ready to process immediately. Some people aren't.
9: Jocelyn Chamara Barrera is a mental health counselor in Central Texas. Events planned for the weekend in the flood zone are meant to help.
10: Sometimes that's a lot of what people need, is just being together with other folks.
9: To celebrate the nation's birthday and remember the 137 people who died in the flood of 2025. Jim Ryan, ABC News in Dallas-Fort Worth.
5: Some of Travis Kelce's teammates on the Kansas City Chiefs and other pro athletes are expected to attend his wedding to Taylor Swift at Madison Square Garden in New York. Guest arrivals are well underway and Swifties gathered outside. A city permit gotten by the Associated Press shows that the wedding's scheduled to be underway now and could last until 4 a.m. Chuck Sievertson, ABC News.
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1: And the time now is 4:04 on Friday, July 3rd, 2026. Good afternoon. I am Glenn Marshall, and currently we're sitting on a partly sunny skies here. It's about 75 degrees here in Chicago. Heads up, we do have severe thunderstorm watch that's in effect for Cook County, the southern suburbs, and northwest Indiana. That's happening until 7 p.m., and in fact, we are getting ready to talk more about this because instead of booms from fireworks, you can expect the rumbling of thunder this evening. With the latest forecast update, we turn to AccuWeather senior meteorologist Brian Thompson.
11: Yeah, Glenn, we had some pretty powerful thunderstorms moving across the area earlier, produced some wind gusts upwards of 70 miles per hour to wind gusts to 72 miles per hour at Midway. Things, for the most part, have quieted down for the time being, but we're not out of the woods yet. There's a couple of pretty good downpours right now in the southern part of Cook County between Bedford Park and Oaklawn, right around Midway. These are moving off to the northeast. That's really all we have as far as storms go across the area now, but there's a few storms trying to develop across western parts of Illinois, and we still could have a heavy thunderstorm in some spots into the evening hours for tonight. And there still could be some heavy rainfall, perhaps even some flash flooding with some of these storms too, as we head through the evening. And then we could have another heavy thunderstorm or two as we head through the 4th of July tomorrow. 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
1: Thanks a lot, Brian. The time now is 4:06, and with those forecasted storms on the horizon, some suburbs are taking precautions and canceling their firework display for tonight. Over in the northwest suburbs, the village of Roselle is currently working with vendors and performers to identify a future date when it can safely reschedule the fireworks show. And in order to keep residents safe, the city of Aurora has decided to reschedule their show to Friday, July 10th at River Edge Park and McCullough Park. However, the western suburbs says its 4th of July parade is set to take place tomorrow morning at 10 a.m., Severe storms last night sparked a rescue operation on the CTA in Evanston.
3: The CTA says more than 30 people were rescued after a tree fell onto the Yellow Line tracks in Evanston just before midnight. A man who said he was a passenger posted on the Citizen app.
12: They had a tree branch fall onto the train tracks, stopped the train, and we were stuck on there for about an hour.
3: Passengers say firefighters used chainsaws to clear a path before helping them off the train and down a steep embankment using ropes. No injuries were reported. Sarah Herrera, News Radio 105.9 WBBM.
1: And Illinois Governor J.B. Pritzker says a proposed change at the post office would be bad for voters.
13: Governor Pritzker is one of nine governors urging Postmaster General David Steiner to reject President Trump's proposed amendment to the Postal Service, which would put an end to mail-in and absentee voting methods. In a statement, Governor Pritzker said the president is orchestrating an illegal scheme to, quote, deny people their right to vote. Steiner has said the Postal Service would not deliver mail-in ballots in states that refuse to hand over sensitive of voter data to the Trump administration. As part of an ongoing legal battle over this issue, a federal judge this week halted the Postal Service's proposed changes to mail-in ballot delivery procedures. Terry Keschner, News Radio 105.9 WBBM.
1: And at 4:08, traffic and weather together on the 8th. We have some flooding continuing on several roadways. Here to explain is Neil Fiorito.
0: Yeah, Glenn, this darn rain is really making things tough along the roadways and really all around in spots. We're going to start on the Eisenhower as you make your way outbound. You are heavy Harlan before First Avenue, but then a backup at the Reagan. Some flooding on the Roosevelt ramp. 15 minutes to Mannheim, and you're looking at about 37 to get out to the Jane Addams. Coming inbound heavy traffic, 25th to Harlem. 48 minutes in from I-90, 30 minutes in from Mannheim. High-standing water continues to clog the Dan Ryan outbound past 31st. Multiple lanes you're trying to scoot around because of it. You're from the Jane Byrne interchange to past 31st. 27 now. Hop in the express lanes if you can. You'll stay away from the flooding, and you'll also save a couple of minutes. On the Dan Ryan inbound, you're at 20 from the merge into downtown. A little bit slower on the inbound side of the Dan Ryan. Couple of crashes affecting I-57. One inbound before 111th. That's why you're jammed up past 119th. And then another delay before Halstead. A crash involving a vehicle that went off into the right ditch. Your travel time on 57 inbound, 23 minutes from I-80. Bishop Ford heavy on the way out through the work zone from 130th to 159th Street. 27 to drive out to 80-94. You're down to two lanes through that stretch until December. On DuSable Lake Shore Drive, traffic is heavy on either side at Chicago Avenue and through Grant Park. Tollways, the Tri-State southbound at Ogden crash cleared. One at Halstead gone as well. Northwest Indiana starting to ease a little bit. Still some backups on 80-94. Westbound in spots from 65 to Indy Boulevard. Eastbound heavy spots from Torrance over to Kennedy. From the Metro Traffic Center, next report, 418, News Radio 105.9, WBBM.
1: Thanks a lot, Neil. We got some storms coming through the area. We'll see lows in the 70s. We had a high of 94 today, but for tonight, it's going to be remaining in the 70s. Tomorrow, Independence Day, we'll have a high of 88 degrees with some more storms coming through and a low of 72 degrees. It's currently 74 degrees at O'Hare, 75 at Midway, and 69 at the lakefront. Time now is 410.
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1: The time now is 4:11, and this portion of news is sponsored by Window Nation. U.S. Senator Tammy Duckworth is in Japan to encourage investment in Illinois agriculture and quantum technology.
17: Senator Duckworth plans to meet with leaders of Toshiba to discuss potential quantum technology opportunities in the state, and IBM, which has already pledged to build a center that will bring 750 jobs to the Illinois Quantum and Microelectronics Park on the south side. She said with existing investments and strong state leadership, Illinois is the perfect place for more business expansion from partners in Asia. The Democrat is a member of the Senate Foreign Relations Committee and says a prior trip helped secure a commitment from Taiwan to buy more than $2.5 million in Illinois corn and soybeans. Nancy Hardy, News Radio 105.9 WBBM.
1: We're learning more about the deadly boating crash near Monroe Harbor that claimed the life of a young Chicago woman.
18: New claims from attorneys representing passengers on the smaller boat allege a larger cabin cruiser struck their vessel as both boats were returning to Monroe Harbor just before midnight on June 25th. The collision killed 26-year-old Johanna Gregory of the West Loop and injured 13 others. Attorneys say they're investigating what exactly caused the crash and intend to seek accountability for those affected. The Illinois Department of Natural Resources, which is leading the investigation, says the case remains active and is not commenting. Rachel Pearson, News Radio, 105.9 WBBM.
1: And a fire broke out at a hotel in the western suburbs overnight. Channel 9 reports it happened at the Hilton Deal on Deal Road. But one guest says the fire alarms did not go off. The fire appears to have caused significant damage to the hotel's roof and part of the fourth floor. Fire officials are still investigating the cause of the fire. And the latest news delivered right to your inbox. 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
1: 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And the time now is 4:15. That means it's time for the AccuWeather 5-day forecast and is sponsored by Four Seasons Heating, Air Conditioning, Plumbing, Sewer, and Electric. Here's meteorologist Brian Thompson.
11: Well, Glenn, things quieter than it was earlier. We still do have a couple of downpours in southern parts of Cook County around Burbank and Oaklawn, even southern parts of the city of Chicago, seeing some rain coming through. Another one just popped up along the Will Kankakee line, county line. In across the southern suburbs. So we're still going to be watching for a couple of thunderstorms into tonight that still could produce some heavy rainfall, especially early tonight. Temperatures really aren't going to move much as we head throughout the night. We saw temperatures get knocked down considerably into the 70s after the earlier storms. That's pretty much where we're going to be most of the night. So it is going to stay warm and sticky, and it is going to be a warm and humid 4th of July tomorrow. Clouds and some sunshine. Watch for a heavy thunderstorm that could bring flooding downpours, hail, and damaging winds. High tomorrow, 88. Sunday, intervals of clouds and sun. Still humid with a thunderstorm around, but temperatures continue to come down, a high of 83, and highs mostly in the low to mid 80s Monday and Tuesday with a partly sunny sky, maybe a stray shower on Monday. 74 right now at O'Hare, it's 75 at Midway and in Downers Grove, 70 at the lakefront, and temperatures will stay in the 70s for much of the rest of this afternoon and tonight. I'm AccuWeather meteorologist Brian Thompson.
1: Thanks a lot, Brian. And at 4:16, it's time to visit Loeber Motors Mercedes-Benz in Lincolnwood. And with sports, here is Alyssa Bergamini.
22: Well, it is an American baseball rivalry. It is underway. Cubs-Cardinals squaring off right now at Wrigley Field. First of a three-game series over the holiday weekend. The Cardinals, they get on the board first. A three-run blast from Nathan Church off David Peterson. Cardinals, they put up three more in the third frame. St. Louis, they currently lead the Cubs 6-0. Bottom of the third inning. And ahead of today's matchup, Pete Crow Armstrong, he addressed the media about what it means to be named the National League Player of the Month for June.
23: Nice to be recognized next to Junior, because I'm a big fan of his game, and there's a lot of good players in this league, so yeah, in the National League specifically, and I'm proud of a lot of the games and the moments that kind of went down this month, and I'm just really proud of the way that we've been playing the last couple weeks.
22: PCA knocked in 11 home runs, 21 runs scored, 20 RBI, and 8 steals in the month of June. Another division clash on the horizon, an AL Central clash. The White Sox and Guardians continue their four-game weekend series. The Guardians rallied from a three-run deficit last night. Then they walked it off with a two-run home run as they beat the White Sox 6-5. Colson Montgomery, he leads the White Sox with 21 home runs on the season. Miguel Vargas, he is 12 for 41 with 3 home runs and 8 RBIs over his last 10 games. First pitch for that matchup is 6-10 from Progressive Field. Anthony Kay is on the mound for the White Sox opposite Gavin Williams for Cleveland. And the Sox and Guardians, they are tied at the top in the AL Central. With sports at 16-46, I'm 104.3. 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
1: Thanks a lot, Alyssa. It's 4:18. That means it's time for traffic and weather together on the 8s, and it's sponsored by the Forest Preserves of Cook County. We got Metro Service is seeing some delays right now. Here to tell us about it is Neil Fiorito.
0: Yes, that is the North Central service line that is running again with delays, earlier signal issues and fire activity near O'Hare. But again, your trains are running. The North Central service line back up again on both sides. Looking over on I-57 in the south suburbs, some delays I-57 inbound right before 111th, where a crash is blocking at least a lane. That's why you're jammed up from 119th Street. Once you get past that, a little backed up before Halstead. Earlier crash we had there gone. 23 minutes to drive in from I-80. The other trouble spot is on the Dan Ryan outbound, and that is flooding in your local lanes. Past 31st Street, multiple lanes are affected. Stick with the express lanes for now, and you'll save some time in them too. 27 to drive outbound, 20 minutes inbound. In the north suburbs, no sweat on the Edens either way. Kennedy Expressway, as you make your way inbound, some brake lights from Addison to pass the Wintrust Mural on your North Avenue. 30 minutes to drive in from O'Hare going outbound. Just an 18-minute trip. You're back up from Foster to Harlem, and that's it. On the Eisenhower outbound, you have some delays approaching the Reagan, some flooding on the exit ramp to Roosevelt, coming inbound brake lights from 25th to past Harlem, 45 from I-90, and you're 27 minutes in from Mannheim. Looking over on the DuSable Lake Shore Drive, really on either side, you have some delays through Grant Park and also approaching the area of Chicago Avenue. Tollways quiet for right now. A couple of delays in northwest Indiana on 8094, west from Broadway to Indy Boulevard, and eastbound from the Ford to Calumet. 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
1: Thanks a lot, Neil. Keep in mind, we do have that severe thunderstorm watch in effect until 7 p.m. Otherwise, we're going to have some storms coming through. We'll see the lows in the 70s tonight. Tomorrow, we'll see the same thing, starting off clouds and some sun, but then we'll have some downpours coming in with a high of 88 degrees and a heavy thunderstorm is expected for tomorrow night with a low of 72 degrees. It's currently 74 degrees at O'Hare, 75 at Midway, and 69 at the lakefront. It's 420. In our top story this hour, charges are now filed against a man police say stole lunch from a Joliet Walmart and then set a fire in the toy aisle. We'll have much more on the story at 4:31. But first, thousands of people in Chicago find themselves in book deserts, but one local nonprofit wants to serve as an oasis.
4: There's nothing like curling up with a good book, and the mission of Open Books Chicago is to make sure that everyone can do just that, regardless of where they live or how many books they have in their home. Executive Director Michelle Hearn says you can help by donating your old books to their bookmobiles, bookstores, and community centers.
6: We probably see about 1 million books a year come through our facilities. And we sort those books, we assess those books, we categorize those books, and then we make them available either through our retail store, so in support of our programs, or through our book access at our Pilsen warehouse, where all of the books there are free for children, and the books that all the other books are actually pay what you want.
4: We talked to Open Books Executive Director Michelle Hearn and Director of Education Paula Santos this week on At Issue. You can hear the conversation Sunday at 9:30 a.m. and 9:30 p.m. Rob Hart, News Radio 105.9 WBBM.
1: And And this hour smart quiz question. The 1992 movie Juice features what well-known rapper in his first acting role? Again, the question is, the 1992 movie Juice features what well-known rapper in his first acting role? Now, we'll start with the seventh caller at our WBBM contest line, 1-866-780-QUIZ. That's 1-866-780-7849. And today's prize, two pavilion tickets to This Land, America in Song, created and conducted by Ted Sperling on Sunday, August 2nd at the Hunter Pavilion, provided by Ravinia. For tickets and information, visit ravinia.org. We'll have the answer and winner in about 10 minutes. At 4:23, it is now time for the Bloomberg Business Minute, sponsored by MJ Miller and Company. 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
7: Artsy and retro matchbooks are lighting a fire under collectors.
8: Popularity has exploded.
7: Joseph Denon, president of the Match Group, which makes branded matchbooks mostly for restaurants, bars, and others in the hospitality industry, says sales of fancy matchbooks have jumped 75% over the last 3 years as restaurants order them and customers and then collectors snatch them up.
8: They're little works of art. People collect it. People like to show it off.
7: Denon says matchbooks with decorated match stems inside are among the most popular as Gen Z gravitates to collecting things they can touch and social media fans the flames.
8: There are people who are actually match collectors who start up showcasing their collections, and then, you know, other people want to know, listen, I live in Los Angeles, how do I get these matches, or from New York, and they start trading among themselves and becomes like a whole little community among communities.
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4: At 4:28, it's time for traffic and weather together on the 8th, and it's sponsored by Duke's Real Mail. We got a crash on I-57. Here to explain is Neil Fiorito.
5: Yeah, Glenn, big delays on 57 driving inbound. Your stop and go from 119th Street to before Halstead because of a crash blocking your right lane. So if you're driving in from I-80, it's about 25 minutes to get to the Dan Ryan. Speaking of which, we still have flooding outbound past 31st. Multiple lanes are blocked as you're trying to navigate through these high-standing water spots that you're really jammed up from the Jane Byrne interchange. Avoid it altogether if you can. Get in the express lanes. You're going to save about 3 minutes if you use them. The travel time on the Dan Ryan out, 27 minutes. You are 20 minutes to drive in. Some flooding affecting the Eisenhower outbound approaching the Reagan Tollway. It's on the exit ramp to Roosevelt. Otherwise, the Eisenhower moving pretty well outbound. Coming inbound heavy from past 25th to past Harlem Avenue. 41 in from I-90, 23 in from Mannheim. On the Edens, you're good on both sides. Kennedy inbound 26 minutes, only 17 to drive out to O'Hare. That's good.

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4: This is Sarah Pereira. A lighter, a plush toy, and felony charges in Joliet.
3: A Kane County man will remain behind bars ahead of his trial for allegedly kidnapping and sexually assaulting a 9-year-old girl.
5: This is Terry Keschner. Summer sun, heat, and sweat don't dampen Chicago's spirits on 4th of July weekend.
6: I'm just going out. Yeah, that's all about it.
3: Plus, a shooting at a crowded mall just outside of Detroit, Michigan, kills at least two people and wounds another. In sports, the Cubs are taking on the Cardinals, and they're losing right now 6-0 at the top of the fourth with two outs, and we're still waiting for the Sox to take on the Guardians at 6:10. AccuWeather is letting us know that there is a severe thunderstorm watch that's in effect for Cook County and southern suburbs in northwest Indiana until 7 p.m. But for the rest of the afternoon, we could see some sun, but also some thunderstorms coming in. Temperatures are going to stay mainly in the 70s. Tonight, it's going to be sticky with a drenching thunderstorm or two, especially early. Temperatures remain in the 70s. Tomorrow, Independence Day, we'll start the day with some clouds and some sun, and then the storms will come in with a high of 88 degrees. We'll see some humid weather and some clouds tomorrow night with a heavy thunderstorm in spots. A low of 72 degrees is what's expected. The time now is 4:31. A fire inside a Joliet Walmart started in a toy aisle, and now police are accusing a man of intentionally setting it. WBBM's Sarah Herrera has the details.
4: Surveillance video helped crack the case. Joliet police say detectives identified 22-year-old Adam Cobble after reviewing security footage from last week's fire at the Route 59 Walmart. Police say Cobble later admitted he walked into the store, ate cooked chicken without paying, then used a lighter to set a cardboard box holding a stuffed animal on fire before fleeing. Detectives interviewed him after learning Plainfield police had him in custody on an unrelated investigation. He's charged with aggravated arson and retail theft. Sarah Herrera, News Radio 105.9 WBBM.
3: A Hampshire man will await trial behind bars for allegedly abducting and sexually assaulting a young girl.
7: Prosecutors say 41-year-old Janio Velasquez Moro kidnapped the 9-year-old girl while she was riding her bike in Pingree Grove on June 26th, then sexually assaulted her before she escaped. A multi-agency investigation used surveillance video, forensic evidence, and license plate reader technology to arrest him 4 days later. Velasquez Moro faces charges including aggravated kidnapping and predatory criminal sexual assault. He's due back in court July 16th. Rachel Pearson, News Radio, 105.9 WBBM.
3: Before afternoon rain in Chicago, there was heat, and Chicagoans and visitors are not letting the challenging weather wilt their holiday weekend.
5: Miguel Martinez was under the summer sun near Millennium Park trying to make a buck.
8: What are you selling?
9: Ice and water.
8: Ice cream and water.
5: And you said business isn't great.
9: It's slow, man. It's very hot. There's no people, no walking people.
5: David Gonzalez looks to the sky and says, bring it on.
8: You're from California, so the heat doesn't bother you.
10: No, I work swimming pools, and I'm in the sun all day, so this is pretty clean.
8: And you've got a long beard and long hair, but you're ready for it.
10: I'm just going out. Yeah, that's all about it.
5: Allison Jacobs of Chicago was cooling off to some music.
8: On this very hot day, another hot afternoon here in Chicago, you found a shady spot to listen to the Grant Park Orchestra.
11: Absolutely, I'm the luckiest person.
8: And how else are you dealing with the heat? You have a drink with you?
11: I have a beverage and just being happy it's not February. You know, you live here and you know what February's like.
5: Yes, we do.

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1: An investigation is underway following a shooting at a Michigan shopping mall. Law enforcement officials say three people were shot, two of which fatally, at Fairlane Town Center in Detroit suburb of Dearborn. Now, the mall has been placed on lockdown, and the hospital nearby is currently on lockdown as well. Authorities have not released any more information on this shooting. And tens of millions of Americans are on the move for the 4th of July holiday weekend. AAA is projecting over 72 million people will take trips of more than 50 miles from home, and of those, over 61 million will be in the cars. ABC's Gio Benitez is following.
2: Those roads, they're going to be packed. The worst time to drive today, keep this in mind, between noon and 7 p.m. Just try to stay off the roads at those times if you can. Head out before 11 this morning to avoid that traffic. As far as gas, the national average stands at $3.83 a gallon. The good news is that's down 46 cents from a month ago, but it's the highest since 2022.
1: And we'll continue to update you about the conditions of the roads around the clock on the 8. Time now is 4:35.
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1: 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That's 312-409-4277. And we are approaching 4:38, traffic and weather together on the 8th. 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And here to tell us about a crash on I-57 is Neil Fiorito.
6: Glad it's on the inbound side right before Halstead, blocking the right lane. Stop and go traffic from 119th Street. 25 minutes to get to the Dan Ryan from I-80. IDOT reminds you to move over. It's the law. It's not a game. We're looking at some flooding on the Dan Ryan outbound still, passing 31st in the local lanes. Multiple lanes are affected by it, and that's why you're really packed in from the Jane Byrne interchange. Stay with the express lanes if you can. You'll save some time as well. 27 to drive out, 18 minutes to make it inbound. Also, flooding affected the outbound Eisenhower right around the Reagan Tollway. It's on the exit ramp to Roosevelt, so a couple minutes of a backup through that area. Eisenhower coming in, some traffic passing 9th Avenue to past Harlem, 38 in from I-90 into downtown. Along the Edens Expressway in the north suburbs, no complaints on either side. Kennedy inbound, heavy traffic Kimball to Ogden, 26 in from O'Hare, outbound just to back up between Nagel and Harlem, 17 will get you out to the airport. On the Stevenson Expressway, traffic's a little backed up inbound at the Dan Ryan, that is ramp traffic. On the Bishop Ford Freeway, heavy traffic in the work zone on the way out. 130th to Bobie and Woods, you're down to two lanes until December, a 20-minute ride to make it out to

0: On DuSable Lake Shore Drive, you have traffic northbound through Grant Park, and then you're heavy from Navy Pier to Chicago Avenue. Southbound traffic from the Oak Street Curve to Chicago. Tri-State, the rest of the tollways are all looking really good. Sounds like a new crash in northwest Indiana now on 8094 eastbound at Central, getting heavy there. Traffic is heavy westbound between Broadway and Kennedy, and a backup on 94 eastbound passing the Chesterton truck scales. From the Metro Traffic Center, next report, 448, News Radio 105.9, WBBM.
1: WBBM AccuWeather will still have clouds and some sunshine through the remainder of this afternoon, and we're still going to have the threat for a heavier thunderstorm or two into tonight, which could produce some flooding downpours, maybe some gusty winds. Temperatures pretty much stay in the 70s through tonight, so it stays warm and sticky. Then tomorrow for the 4th of July, clouds and some sun, very warm and humid. Watch for a heavy thunderstorm, a high of 88. And then Sunday, intervals of clouds and sun and humid with a chance for a thunderstorm, high 83. 74 degrees right now at O'Hare, 75 at Midway. It is currently 77 in Valparaiso, 70 at the lakefront. Temperatures will stay in the 70s through the rest of the afternoon. I'm AccuWeather with the meteorologist Brian Thompson.
2: Thanks a lot, guys. The time now is 4:40, and the fireworks on the 4th of July are a feast for human eyes, but some of the noise can be frightening for our furry friends.
3: More pets run away on the 4th of July than at any other time of the year. Animal shelter administrators say the nonstop noise triggers the fight-or-flight response in some pets. Dr. Dianette Lopez with West Loop Veterinary Care says you need a plan for your pets. She says find a quiet interior room for your dog and come up with a plan in case your pet runs away.
4: Proper identification tags, so making sure they have a collar with their name, and then the owner's address and phone number, having some recent pictures in case the worst happens and they do escape.
3: She adds there are some over-the-counter remedies.
4: Undershirts. And some pheromones that they can proactively buy and see if they're helpful for their pet.
3: Rob Hart, News Radio 105.9 WBBM.
2: And activists, archivists, I should say, have found a rare Declaration of Independence in the papers of a captured U.S. ship.
5: Michael Skur has been volunteering at Britain's National Archives for the last 11 years, painstakingly cataloguing documents for the benefit of future researchers. Then one day last May, he made a discovery of his own. There, attached to a report on the capture of the American privateer Dalton on Christmas Eve 1776, was an enclosure identified only as another paper. Carefully unfolding the document, Skur stopped when he saw the word Declaration printed across the top. Researchers at the archives have since identified the document as a rare early copy of America's founding document, printed just days after the original was signed on July 4, 1776. To spread the news that 13 rebellious North American colonies had severed ties with Britain. I'm Charles de Lethesma.
2: It's 4:42.
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2: A 14-year-old French boy has been arrested twice in 1 week for spraying people with a water gun amid a scorching heat wave. He's been blasting unsuspecting people, whether it's locals, tourists, or even police officers. He's attracted attention for other criminal acts, including stealing furniture from a bar and breaking into someone's apartment just to insult them. And a 2,200-pound elephant seal named Neil has returned to his birthplace on the Australian coast, and he's causing quite a stir. He's hugely popular on social media with videos of his antics, including bending roadside bollards, taking down street signs, and blocking traffic by lying in the road. Experts say Neil's behavior, like picking fights with cars, is typical for juvenile seals practicing dominance. Okay, Brother Neil, be careful out there. The time now is 4:46. That means it's time to take a look at sports. And with sports, we have here Alyssa Bergamini.
13: You know, it's kind of ironic. Neil and then traffic. And that is our traffic reporter, WBBM. So that's what I was thinking of as you were sharing that interesting story.
2: The Neil's always with some traffic.
13: Right, there we go. All right, well, it is the Cubs hosting the St. Louis Cardinals right now at Wrigley Field, first of a three-game series over the holiday weekend. The Cards scoring early and often. The Cardinals, they get on the board first, a three-run blast from Nathan Church off David Peterson. Cardinals, they put up three more in the third, then add five more runs in the fifth, and St. Louis dominating Chicago right now, 11-0, top of the fifth inning. Peterson allowed a career-high 10 runs in his second start as a Cub through 3 2/3 innings pitched. A tie at the top in the AL Central. That is between the Chicago White Sox and the Cleveland Guardians. The White Sox continue their four-game series in Cleveland. The White Sox, well, they're looking to bounce back after a heartbreaking 6-5 walk-off loss last night to the Guardians. Anthony Kay, he is on the mound tonight for the Southsiders. That is opposite Gavin Williams for Cleveland. First pitch, that is 6-10 from Progressive Field. And to the FIFA World Cup, Australia versus Egypt, that game ended in a tie, one goal apiece. Argentina versus Cape Verde, that is kicking off at the top of the hour, and Colombia versus Ghana later tonight. With sports at 16:46, I'm 104.3 The Score. Is Alyssa Bergamini on News Radio 105.9 WBBM.
2: Thanks a lot, Alyssa, and we are slowly approaching 4:48. Traffic and weather together on the 8th. We got more Metro train issues happening there on the roads and on the tracks. Here is Neil Fiorito with more.
0: We're going to start, Glenn, with Metro. The North Central service, again, having some difficulties on both sides here. Trains are stopped again near O'Hare, this time for a tree that fell on the tracks. Again, that's the North Central Service line. Couple of issues on the roadways. Crews are still dealing with flooding. This is the Alpine Eisenhower. It's affecting the Eisenhower at the Reagan. It's on the exit ramp to Roosevelt, so a little bit of a delay trying to make it through that area. Coming inbound, brake lights passing the Splains to pass Harlem. About 33 to drive in from I-90. The Dan Ryan, the story still outbound, and that's flooding passing 31st. Multiple lanes are affected by it. 27 to drive out to the SWIP because you're really packed in leaving downtown from the Jane Byrne interchange. Stay in the express lanes, you're going to save some time as well. Coming in on the Dan Ryan, 18 from the merge into downtown. A crash we've been talking about on I-57 inbound before Halstead is gone. Those delays are easing quite a bit as well. In the north suburbs along the Edens, no issues on either side. Kennedy just delays coming in from Diversity to Ogden. 24 in from O'Hare, 18 off the junction. On the Stevenson Expressway, little slow inbound at the Dan Ryan. That's ramp traffic. On the way out on the Stevenson, traffic is pretty light. on the Bishop Ford outbound. That's a little heavy through the work zone from 130th to Bobian Woods. Remember, you're down to two lanes until December, an 18-minute ride in with a backup from 115th Street to the Dan Ryan. DuSable Lakeshore Drive, stop and go on the northbound side from Bell, Bodum, and Monroe, and then you're heavy from Navy Pier up to Chicago Avenue. Some delays southbound from the Oak Street Curve to Chicago Avenue. All five of the tollways are rolling along fine. So was Route 53 in the northwest suburbs. Southwest suburbs, no issues on I-80. In northwest Indiana, a crash reported on 8094 eastbound, hitting heavy around Central. Westbound traffic from Broadway over to Kennedy. And on 94, expect a slowdown if you're eastbound at the Chesterton truck scales, hitting through the work zone. Next report, 458, News Radio 105.9, WBBM.
2: Thanks a lot, Neil. We're going to see some thunderstorms come back through the area. We'll have temperatures mainly in the 70s tonight. Tomorrow, we'll start the day with some clouds and some sun. Then we'll have a high of 88, but some thunderstorms are on the way. Again, for tomorrow night, a low of 72, but thunderstorms are expected for tomorrow night as well. It's currently 74 degrees at O'Hare, 75 at Midway, 69 at the Lake Run. It's 450.
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2: And a new report finds surgeries at Ann and Robert H. Lurie Children's Hospital have gotten a lot safer.
14: The hospital credits a dramatic drop in what it calls serious safety events to intervention measures that were put in place. Those include dedicating an hour twice a year to review safety data, as well as training staff about how to speak up and ask questions. Safety coaches were also added to provide real-time, peer-to-peer feedback about safe practices in the operating rooms. According to a Lurie study published in Pediatrics, the hospital went from experiencing a serious safety event about once every 3,000 surgical cases to a stretch of more than 39,600 cases without any reported. Mai Martinez, News Radio, 105.9 WBBM.
2: And the United States has World Cup fever.
15: The U.S. men's soccer team's round of 32 win in the World Cup set a viewership record. Fox Sports says the U.S. Bosnia-Herzegovina match on Wednesday night was the most watched soccer telecast in English language history, with more than 24.4 million viewers. The audience peaked at just under 32 million. The U.S. won the game 2-0 to advance to the round of 16, its first knockout win since 2002. The match topped the 22.3 million viewers on English language TV for the 2015 FIFA Women's World Cup Final. I'm Mike Hempen.
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2: 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Here is Denise Pellegrini.
19: It turns out if you ask Gen Z, money can buy you love, but they can't afford it.
20: A recent Bank of America survey found that Americans aged 18 to 29 are spending $0 on dates a month.
19: Paulina Chicaro, reporter for Bloomberg News.
20: Nearly a quarter said they're delaying moving relationships forward because of their financial situation.
19: Only 11%, meantime, say they are actively dating.
20: When we think of inflation, we think of people, you know, maybe pulling back on spending and other aspects of their life, but inflation is also changing the way that these young people live. And part of that is pulling back on dating and looking for love.
19: And this date debate even extends to almost a third of those making more than $100,000 a year. A separate survey from BMO says the average all-in cost for a couple's night out, including personal grooming and gas, has skyrocketed to an unromantic $189 a date. With business at 23 and 53, from the Bloomberg Newsroom, Denise Pellegrini, News Radio 105.9 WBBM.
2: And European allies have filled most of the gaps left by the U.S. decision to cut back military contributions.
1: For weeks, U.S. General Alex Grankovich has been urging Europe to make more equipment available after the U.S. announced on June 3rd that it would no longer provide assets like an aircraft carrier and fighter jets. He's also began weighing backup plans in case of an attack against Europe. The so-called NATO force model is the alliance's plan A for making forces from the 32 member nations available in times of peace, crisis, or war. The model sets out the military assets that commanders can call on. NATO Secretary General Mark Rutte has played down the impact of the Trump administration's decision. He believes the U.S. would shift more resources to Europe should conflict arise, just as it did for the war on Iran. I'm Marcela Sanchez.
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2: Coming up on 4:58, traffic and weather together on the 8s. We got some flooding on the Dan Ryan. Here to explain is Neil Fiorito.
0: Yeah, really heavy traffic because of it to Glenn, the outbound side of the Ryan. Stop and go passing 18th to pass 31st. That is flooding. Multiple lanes continue to struggle there. Avoid it. Get cut over to the express lanes. Use those instead. Save some time and save wear and tear on your car as well. We've had several vehicles that have stalled out in that area because of this high standing water, and it will not subside. You're looking at about 25 to get outbound on the Dan Ryan. Coming inbound, you have your share of delays too, from Cermak into downtown. 27 in from the merge. You're looking at flooding on the Eisenhower too. It's affecting the outbound side approaching the Ronald Reagan Tollway. The flooding actually on the exit ramp to Roosevelt. So So going outbound, a little tight in the area, right around the Reagan Tollway. Coming inbound, you're looking okay. Kennedy Expressway, a delay coming in from Armitage to Ogden. 20 minutes in from O'Hare, 14 off the junction. Next report coming up at 5:08, News Radio 105.9 WBBM.
2: And it's currently 74 degrees at O'Hare, 75 at Midway, and 69 at the lakefront.
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2: And here's what's next on News Radio WBBM. A naked suspect is accused of assaulting three women in downtown DeKalb.
3: This is Terry Keschner. Governor Pritzker says President Trump is trying to cheat voters at the mailbox.
2: Plus, an appeals court rules that President Trump's administration can reinstall interpretive panels that critics say whitewashed the history of slavery in Philadelphia. The latest on that next from ABC News. In sports, the Cubs are still trailing the Cardinals 14-0, while the Sox face off the Guardians later on tonight. AccuWeather's letting us know there is a severe thunderstorm watch in effect for Cook County, the southern suburbs in northwest Indiana until 7 p.m. We got some storms coming this evening with lows in the 70s, and tomorrow we'll start today with some sunshine and a high of 88 degrees. It's 75, and it's 5 o'clock.
3: From ABC News, I'm Chuck Sievertson. A federal appeals court rules that the Trump administration can get an immediate replacement of the slavery exhibit in Philadelphia.
4: The panel of the Third Circuit, which is based in Philadelphia, says the new panels that would go up are full of historical context and acknowledge the evil of slavery. That panel, allowing the Park Service to move forward with its plans, includes appointees of George W. Bush, Barack Obama, and Donald Trump. The city of Philadelphia has today filed another appeal urging the court to reconsider its decision.
3: ABC's Stephen Portnoy. Police in Dearborn, Michigan say two people are dead, another one hurt, in a shooting at a shopping mall, Fairlane Town Center.
5: It appears this was not a random act of violence. It was between two parties that knew each other here at the mall, and a fight began that escalated in gunfire. It appears that both parties had firearms.
3: Dearborn Police Chief Isa Shahin. A man's charged in the Lincoln Memorial reflecting pool mess. U.S. Attorney Janine Pirro was asked by a reporter.
5: It appears this was not a...
6: Did he have any tools, or was it just his bare hands?
7: Right now, we believe it's his bare hands, both hands.
6: So does that indicate in your belief that it was probably damaged before, or do you believe that he...
7: Oh, he damaged it.
6: Further, but do you believe it had already been damaged before?
7: He damaged the pool.
3: Attorneys for David Hearn says that he's innocent and a scapegoat for the administration's failures. Defining patriotism as something more than just loving your country and not pretending that America is not without flaws, New York City Mayor Zoran Mondani, marking America's 250th birthday. Mondani talking about the term American exceptionalism.
8: America is exceptional because here, nothing is fixed into place. The frontier may be closed, we may have walked on the moon, but the work of fulfilling the values first enshrined in the Declaration of Independence, that work endures. And it belongs to us all.
3: He says that those who try to divide Americans are using the oldest trick in politics. 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
3: Fuel shortages across Russia. President Vladimir Putin appears unbothered by Ukraine's increasing attacks on his country's oil refineries. He says the shortages are not critical and dismisses ceasefire proposals, saying the war will continue until his goals are met. Conservative politician Keiko Fujimori declared winner of the presidential runoff in Peru, dominated by people's concerns over surging crime, especially extortion by violent organized crime gangs. And Fujimori pledged to combat crime with an iron fist. In Venezuela, crews from around the world are racing against the clock to find survivors of last week's back-to-back earthquakes. International Red Cross Emergency Response Director Rafael Velasquez Garcia.
1: I was visiting a site and a golf course that has become a temporary displacement center. And what we're saying is that many people refuse to leave because they're afraid of looting and they're afraid of leaving their belongings behind.
3: Officials in Venezuela say about 40,000 people are missing. Pope Leo has been awarded the National Constitution Center's Liberty Medal, accepting the award virtually from the Vatican and mentioning America's 250th.
13: This historic anniversary presents us with the opportunity to reflect once again on the nation's founding principles in the hope that America will remain ever true to the dream that has earned it the title of Land of the Free and Home of the Brave.
3: Chuck Sievertson, ABC News.
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14: It's 5:05 on Friday, July 3rd, 2026. We're inching closer to that July 4th holiday. Good evening. I'm Haley Hansen. Thanks for joining us tonight. It's 78 degrees along Chicago's lakefront. We've got mostly clear skies. We do have a severe thunderstorm watch in effect for the southern suburbs in northwest Indiana for another few hours. Otherwise, lots of clouds through tonight. Maybe some more storms, but we're staying pretty warm. Temps in the 70s. 4th of July features some sunshine, still very warm and humid, a high of 88, plus more heavy thunderstorms in the afternoon through tomorrow night. The details will be in the AccuWeather 5-day forecast coming up at 5:15. But first, our top local story here on News Radio WBBM. A naked suspect accused of sexually and physically assaulting three women in downtown DeKalb now facing a long list of felony charges. WBBM Sarah Herrera reports.
15: From the public library to the farmers market, police say a series of assaults unfolded across downtown DeKalb Thursday afternoon. Officers say they arrested 33-year-old Maurice Kemp II while he was completely naked after witnesses pointed them toward the suspect. Prosecutors allege three women were physically and sexually assaulted. Two were treated at a hospital before Kemp was charged with multiple felony sex crimes. Sarah Herrera, News Radio 105.9 WBBM.
14: Governor J.B. Pritzker says the White House and the post office are not being fair to voters.
16: Governor Pritzker is one of nine governors urging Postmaster General David Steiner to reject President Trump's proposed amendment to the Postal Service, which would put an end to absentee voting and mail-in ballots. Steiner has said the Postal Service would not deliver mail-in ballots in states that refuse to hand over sensitive voter data to the Trump administration. In a statement, Pritzker said President Trump is trying to deny people their right to vote. In a case involving the NAACP, a federal judge this week halted the Postal Service's proposed changes to mail-in ballot delivery procedures. Terry Keschner, News Radio 105.9 WBBM.
14: One of Illinois' leaders in Washington, D.C. is in Japan, hoping to bring home more investment deals.
17: Senator Tammy Duckworth says she hopes to strengthen existing partnerships with Japanese business leaders and continue promoting Illinois on a global stage. The Democrat plans to discuss agriculture and quantum technology with executives from Toshiba, Japan Bank for International Cooperation, and IBM. The congressional visit will also head to the Komazawa Housing Exhibition Park to learn how modular housing could help address shortages in Illinois. Senator Duckworth also plans to meet with leaders from DMG Mori, a high-precision machine tools maker with an office in Hoffman Estates that's committed to building a manufacturing and R&D facility in Chicago. Nancy Hardy, News Radio 105.9 WBBM.
14: A man was found dead after he was attacked by a dog in the back of the Yards neighborhood last night. Chicago police found the 56-year-old man unresponsive near 47th and Damon just before 9. A preliminary investigation appears it shows the man had injuries caused by a dog attack. Chicago police say a death investigation is now underway. It's now 5:08. Time to check in on traffic and weather together on the 8s. What's going on, Neil Fiorito?
0: Hi, Haley. We have a couple of issues. We're going to start on the rails. A couple of problems on Metra, North Central service on both sides. In and outbound train stopped again near O'Hare. They've been having some issues in that area today. A tree fell on the tracks. So North Central Service, expect some pretty big delays on either side. Again, inbound and outbound trains are stopped near O'Hare. Metro Electric trains operating with some pretty big delays because of weather and issues with the tracks and everything that happens and goes into those trains moving, going to and from. Looking at some issues on the roadways, starting with the Eisenhower outbound. A little slow still at the Reagan Tollway. That is due to flooding on the exit ramp to Roosevelt. So a little tight through that area. Not too bad coming inbound. We are still dealing with flooding on the outbound side of the Dan Ryan, passing 31st in the local lanes. It's across really all lanes, but it's passable, so you're going to need to go a lot slower than you normally would through that area. Again, on the outbound Ryan, right around 31st Street, if you get over to the express lanes, you're probably much better off. A 22-minute ride out, you're 17 to drive in. On I-57, coming inbound traffic is heavy from 111th to Halstead. Crash blocking at least a lane there. An 18-minute ride as you make your way in. Bishop Ford, a crash inbound at 103rd. Pretty solid, too, from 115th. 20 minutes inbound, 17 to drive out. On DuSable Lake Shore Drive, traffic for you northbound through Grant Park and then approaching Chicago Avenue. Heavy on the southbound trip from past the Oak Street curve down to Chicago. All the tollways are A-OK. So is Route 53 and I-80. Delays in northwest Indiana on 8094 westbound. That's it. Past Grant over to Kennedy and a bit of a backup on I-94 eastbound, passing the Chesterton truck scales. From the Metro Traffic Center, next report, 518, News Radio 105.9 WBBM.
18: The WBBM AccuWeather forecast says we have a severe thunderstorm watch in effect for the southern suburbs and northwest Indiana through 7 tonight. Otherwise, just partly to mostly cloudy, warm and sticky with a drenching thunderstorm or two. Our temperatures are going to stay warm in the 70s. Right now, it's 78 along Chicago's lakefront, 80 in Wheeling, 83 in Aurora, and a partly sunny 79 at O'Hare at 510.
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22: Good evening. It's 5:11. Hoosiers are going to continue to get a break at the gas pump.
23: Indiana's state sales tax on gas was first suspended by Governor Mike Braun in April due to high gas prices driven by skyrocketing oil prices because of the war in Iran. Now Braun says he's extending that suspension once again for another 30 days. That means people will continue to save about 60 cents a gallon on gas. In making the announcement, the governor said affordability is his top priority. Mai Martinez, News Radio 105.9 WBBM.
22: We all know the 4th of July is fun for us humans, but it can be especially anxious time for pets. The nonstop noise and flashing lights from fireworks can trigger your pet's fight or flight response. Dr. Dianette Lopez of West Loop Veterinary Care in Chicago says your dog can ride out the Independence Day fireworks in a darkened interior room. She says you can add some relaxing sounds to the mix as well.
24: Adding on either some like music, some calming music, or having like a TV on that's loud is really helpful to kind of, or white noise, something else that could kind of numb the sounds of the fireworks.
22: She says pet stores also have over-the-counter remedies like thunder shirts. I know we just got some CBD dog treats for our little girl as well. Amid forecasted storms, some suburbs are taking precautions and canceling their fireworks displays for tonight. Over in the northwest suburbs, the Village of Roselle is currently working with vendors and performers to identify a future date when it can safely reschedule the fireworks show. And in order to keep residents safe, the city of Aurora has decided to reschedule its show to Friday, July 10th at River Edge Park in McCullough Park. However, the western suburbs say its 4th of July parade still set to take place tomorrow morning at 10 a.m. Well, 2026 is a defining political year, and WBBM News Radio has you covered with Palm Card, our Election Central email newsletter featuring important analysis from political editor Jeff Buckholz on Chicago and Illinois politics. 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We're going to take a look at the AccuWeather 5-day forecast. It includes a few chances for storms. That's up next. It's 5:13.
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22: 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Here's meteorologist Brian Thompson.
6: Well, Haley, we had some storms come through earlier. Most of those have diminished. We have a couple of showers, parts of Will and Kankakee counties that are moving off to the east. Those, a lot of those have lost their punch, though. It's pretty quiet across much of the area. We have seen the sun come back out. That's pushed to temperatures back up to near 80 degrees in both locations. For most of tonight, we'll be in the 70s for a low temperature. We still could have a drenching thunderstorm or two, especially throughout the evening hours as some storms developing in parts of eastern Iowa, northwestern parts of Illinois. We'll keep an eye out for those here as we head through the evening hours. So temperatures will, again, mostly be in the 70s tonight with the threat for a drenching thunderstorm or two, especially early. And any of those could cause some ponding on roads. For the 4th of July tomorrow, very warm, but not as hot as recent days. We'll be humid with a heavy thunderstorm that could bring flooding, downpours, hail, and damaging winds. High tomorrow, 88. Down to 72 tomorrow night with a chance for a thunderstorm. And again, the risk for a thunderstorm into Sunday with intervals of clouds and sun. A humid day with a high of 83. And then into Monday and Tuesday, highs mostly in the low to mid 80s. Pretty close to average for this time of year with some sunshine. There might be a shower on Monday. Tuesday looks largely dry. 79 degrees right now at O'Hare and at Midway. It's 79 in Arlington Heights. It is currently 75 at the lakefront, and temperatures will stay in the 70s as we head through the rest of this afternoon. I'm AccuWeather meteorologist Brian Thompson.
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7: An American baseball classic. It is Cubs-Cardinals squaring off right now at Wrigley Field. First of a 3-game series over the holiday weekend. And it is all Cardinals, though, in this one. The Cards get on the board first. A 3-run blast from Nathan Church off David Peterson. Peterson allowed a career-high 10 runs in his second start as a Cub through 3 2/3 innings. 9 of his runs coming with 2 outs. The scoring, well, it continued to pile on. Cardinals, they put up 3 more in the third. They had 5 more runs in the fourth, 3 in the fifth. So St. Louis, they are dominating the Cubs right now. 14-0, top of the sixth inning. Sox Guardians, they're tied for the top in the AL Central. So the AL Central right now up for grabs. The White Sox and Guardians continue their 4-game weekend series. The Guardians rallied from a 3-run deficit last night, capping it off with a walk-off win. The Guardians beating the Sox 6-5. And here's White Sox manager Will Venable after the loss last night.
8: We'll sit in this tonight, and you know, obviously it hurts, and those emotions are real, and obviously we want to win every game, and especially coming in here to have have that one, slip away is tough, but these guys have a short memory. We'll flush it and be ready to go tomorrow.
7: Game two of the four-game set is tonight. First pitch at 6:10 from Progressive Field. Anthony Kay on the mound for the White Sox, opposite Gavin Williams for Cleveland. With sports at 16:46, I'm 104.3. The score is Alyssa Bergamini on News Radio 105.9 WBBM.
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0: All right, ladies, we have a crash on the Eisenhower inbound. You're actually approaching Canal Street. You're heavy. This is along Ida B. Wells. A vehicle hit the wall there. The right lane is blocked. Coming in from the Jane Addams to the Jane Byrne interchange, 34 minutes. 16 to get in for Mannheim. The outbound ride still looks okay. In the north suburbs, no worries on either side of the Edens. You're good in both directions. Kennedy coming in, some brake lights from Armitage to Ogden. 20 minutes in from O'Hare, 14 off the junction. The outbound side of the Kennedy is looking good. On the Stevenson Expressway, no complaints. 25 minutes in, 25 minutes out to 355. South side, the Dan Ryan flooding on the way out past 31st in the local lanes. It's affecting multiple lanes. If you could scoot over to the express, you might want to do that on the outbound side of the Dan Ryan to avoid the wet spots. A 22-minute ride out, 17 to drive in. Crash on I-57 now inbound at Halstead, blocking at least a lane. Traffic starting to get really heavy before 111th. 22 to get into the Dan Ryan. Looks like we have a new crash on the Bishop Ford Freeway inbound. Right around Stony Island, you're pretty backed up from 115th Street. 22 inbound, 17 to ride out. A little tight through the work zone. On DuSable Lakeshore Drive, traffic is heavy northbound for you from Belbo to Jackson, Navy Pier to Chicago following that. Southbound traffic heavy past the Oak Street curve to Chicago Avenue. No sweat on the tollways. A little bit of a delay through the long-term work zone on 53 in the northwest suburbs northbound, right around Algonquin Road. Southwest suburbs, you're clean along I-80. Northwest Indiana, a backup on 8094 West before Burr over to Kennedy, and a delay on I-94 eastbound passing the Chesterton truck scales through the ongoing work zone. 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Saturday is a live Elvis tribute with the largest fireworks spectacular of the year. 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
22: We've still got that severe thunderstorm watch in effect for the southern suburbs and northwest Indiana through 7 tonight. Otherwise, partly to mostly cloudy, warm and sticky. A few more thunderstorms are low. Lows will be in the 70s. Right now it's 78 along Chicago's lakefront at 5:20. Story this hour. Two people have been arrested in connection with the discovery of a severed arm in downstate Lake Mattoon. We'll have much more on this story coming up at 5:31. A fire broke out at a hotel in the western suburbs overnight. That happened in Naperville. Channel 9 reports it happened at the Hilton on Deal Road, but one guest says the fire alarms did not go off. The fire appears to have caused significant damage to the hotel's roof and part of the fourth floor. Fire officials are still investigating the cause of the blaze. Now at 5:21, time for healthy eating.
1: If you enjoy curry, you may be glad to know that one key ingredient is turmeric, a deep yellow spice that's good for your brain. I'm Dr. Nereida Sparza from Loyola Medicine with Healthy Eating. 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However, these studies use highly concentrated curcumin supplements, much more than you would get when using turmeric as a spice. For more information, go to loyolamedicine.org/nutrition. I'm Dr. Nereida Sparza for News Radio 105.9 WBBM.
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22: The News Watch continues at 5:24. For the first time since 2019, NASCAR returns to Chicagoland Speedway in Joliet. Fans are being treated with practice races today, followed by a race tomorrow, and the NASCAR Cup Series on Sunday. That main event Sunday scheduled to kick off at 5 p.m. We're seeing some problems on Metra. We're going to check in with Neil in traffic coming up next. It's 5:25.
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22: It's 5:28. Traffic and weather together on the 8s. How are the roads, Neil Fiorito?
0: Well, they're good for the most part. We do have some trouble spots. Kind of hard to stay away from that, but we're having some issues on Metro as well. Let's start there. North Central service, both in and outbound trains stopped near O'Hare due to a tree on the tracks. And Metro Electric trains are operating with some pretty big delays because of weather-related issues. We're seeing those weather-related issues that continue on the Dan Ryan outbound past 31st Street, and that's flooding across multiple lanes, about 20 minutes to drive out to the split. You might want to cut over and get into the express lanes to avoid all the water on the outbound side of the Ryan. Again, in the local lanes, past 31st Street, your drive inbound's at 16. Your backup starts at Cermak. On 57 coming inbound, solid traffic passing 119th to Halstead. Crash in a lane there, 23 to drive in from I-80 to the Dan Ryan. A crash we told you about on the Bishop Ford has been cleared inbound right around 103rd. Still some heavy backups on either side of the Ford, about 18 minutes to and from. DuSable Lake Shore Drive northbound, heavy traffic from Navy Pier to Chicago Avenue. A little tight southbound at Chicago as well. All five of the tollways look great. Route 53 in the northwest suburbs, a little tight through the ongoing work zone northbound right around Algonquin Road. You're looking good, though, along I-80 in the southwest suburbs as you make your way through Joliet and Tinley Park. In northwest Indiana, a backup just on the west

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2: Trail the St. Louis Cardinals 16-0 now at the end of the sixth, and the White Sox prepare to take on the Guardians starting at 6:10 tonight. AccuWeather says partly to mostly cloudy tonight, warm and sticky. Just expect some rain. Right now it's 78 degrees along Chicago's lakefront at 5:31. Two people are under arrest after a gruesome discovery in an Illinois lake led investigators to a Plainfield homicide case. WBBM Sarah Herrera has the details.
3: It started with a severed arm found floating in Lake Mattoon, bearing a tattoo of a skeleton holding a Green Bay Packers helmet. And state police say it's what helped identify the victim as 38-year-old Dalwayne Turner of Plainfield. 26-year-old James Adams and 62-year-old Robin Turner have been charged with concealment of a homicide and dismembering a human body. Police say a search of a Plainfield home uncovered additional evidence, and they expect more charges as the investigation continues. Sarah Herrera, News Radio 105.9 WBBM.
2: New details are emerging in last week's fatal boat crash near Monroe Harbor.
4: Lawyers representing several passengers claim a larger cabin cruiser slammed into the smaller boat as both were returning to Monroe Harbor just before midnight June 25th. The crash killed 26-year-old Johanna Gregory of Chicago's West Loop and injured 13 others. Attorneys say they're investigating what caused the collision and plan to pursue accountability. Gregory's funeral will take place in Rochester, New York. Rachel Pearson, News Radio, 105.9 WBBM.
2: Well, Chicagoans and visitors not letting this oppressive heat or the threat of storms dampen their holiday weekend.
5: Before the skies darkened, we saw Patrick Perez cooling off at the Pritzker Pavilion, listening to the rehearsal of the Grant Park Orchestra.
6: Just enjoying it right now, having a little drink and some chips. Yep, absolutely. Yep.
7: Seems like Chicagoans, you know, it's either one or the other. It's either really hot, really cold. You know, we just have to deal with it.
6: Been here all my life, so honestly, I'm used to it. Yeah.
7: You're not drinking coffee, are you?
6: No, it's apple juice. Yeah. It's cold apple juice with ice in there, so yeah.
7: So you're prepared.
6: I'm prepared, yeah.
5: Kelly Hamilton is visiting from Denver. She was not used to Chicago's humidity.
8: It makes me appreciate the dryness in Denver, for sure. It's definitely a lot better than this.
7: I tell you, so many people tell me who aren't from Chicago, they say if it wasn't for the weather in Chicago, I would move to Chicago. But guess what? There's weather in Chicago. It's either too hot, too cold.
8: I know. Well, we were here St. Patty's 3 years ago, and it was like 12 degrees. So I've seen Chicago truly at all stages.
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2: It's 5:33. Millions of Americans are celebrating the 250th birthday of our country this weekend, from a ball drop in Times Square to parades and special air shows. ABC's Rena Roy reports high temps on the eastern seaboard affecting some events.
9: The extreme heat is impacting some celebrations. The Great American State Fair on the National Mall postponed due to the high temperatures. In Philadelphia, city officials canceling today's Salute to Independence parade amid the heat wave.
2: With storms in the forecast closer to home, some suburbs, including Aurora and Roselle, have started to cancel their fireworks shows originally set for tonight. A federal appeals court has cleared the way for the Trump administration to immediately replace the slavery exhibit at the president's house on Philadelphia's Independence Mall. ABC's Stephen Portnoy is following.
10: The panel of the Third Circuit, which is based in Philadelphia, says the new panels that would go up are full of historical context and acknowledge the evil of slavery. That panel, allowing the Park Service to move forward with its plans, includes appointees of George W. Bush, Barack Obama, and Donald Trump. The city of Philadelphia has today filed another appeal urging the court to reconsider its decision.
2: Their removal grew from Trump's 2025 executive order calling for federally owned or controlled historic sites not to have information to disparage Americans past or living. Venezuela's acting leader is defending the response to twin earthquakes last month.
11: As public criticism mounts over the pace and efficiency of Venezuela's earthquake response, acting President Delcy Rodriguez has issued a first public defense, with her 180-day mandate as interim leader soon expiring. The powerful twin quakes struck the northern state of La Guaira on June 24.

0: War, killing more than 2,295 people. Rodriguez, who served as deputy to former President Nicolas Maduro until his January capture by the Trump administration, waited more than an hour after the quakes initially hit before making her first public statement and held her first news conference on the government response late Thursday, 8 days after the quakes. I'm Charles de Ledesma.
1: Well, the price of life seems to be going up all of the time, doesn't it? From eggs to coffee to insurance. 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It's 5:36.
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1: 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That number is 312-409-4277. It's now 5:38. Let's check in on traffic and weather together on the 8th. What's going on, Neil Fiorito?
8: Well, we'll start in the South Shore neighborhood. We have some pretty big delays starting up at the intersection of Jeffrey and 79th. Heavy police activity there. Avoid it by using 75th if you're going east or west. The Stony Island area can be your north-south alternate. Looking at the expressways along the Edens, you're in really good shape on both sides. Kennedy inbound heavy past Fullerton to the Wintrust Mural on your North Avenue. 22 to drive in from O'Hare, 16 off the junction. No worries on the outbound, Kennedy. You are clear there. On the Eisenhower inbound, a little slow, a canal along Ida B. Wells from an earlier crash. Outbound traffic moving along fine, so is the Stevenson. On the Dan Ryan, some flooding outbound past 35th. Multiple lanes. You are still able to get by, though. An 18-minute ride out. 15 to come in from the merge on the Dan Ryan. Mainly just some high-standing water now in spots up on right around 31st. A crash we've been talking about on 57 is cleared inbound at Halstead. Still really heavy, though, past 119th Street. 20 minutes to drive inbound. No issues going out at all. The Bishop Ford Freeway, about 17 either way. Looking over on DuSable Lakeshore Drive, you have backups northbound from Navy Pier to Chicago Avenue. A couple of new issues on your tollways. If you're driving on the Jane Addams, you'll notice a little bit of traffic if you're westbound before Barrington Road. That due to a crash. Two right lanes now blocked with it. On the Ronald Reagan tollway, we have a stall and backups westbound approaching Route 59. Elsewhere, Route 53 in the northwest suburbs, a good ride either way. So was I-80 in the southwest suburbs. Delays in northwest Indiana on 8094 west from Burr to Kennedy and on 94 eastbound past the Chesterton truck scales. From the Metro Traffic Center, next report, 548, News Radio 105.9, WBBM.
9: WBBM AccuWeather will have a partly to mostly cloudy sky into tonight. It will be warm and sticky. There will be a drenching thunderstorm or two, especially early, which could cause some ponding on roadways. Temperatures will largely be in the 70s for much of tonight, although we may see temps briefly get into the 80s here before sunset. As we head through tomorrow on the 4th of July, very warm and humid with clouds and some sun. Watch for a heavy thunderstorm that could bring flooding, downpours, hail, and damaging winds. High tomorrow, 88. Still a heavy thunderstorm in spots tomorrow night, low 72, and a high of 83 on Sunday with intervals of clouds and sun and the chance for a thunderstorm. 79 right now at O'Hare and at Midway, 77 in Kenosha, 75 at the lakefront, going down, or we'll see temperatures hold in the 70s for much of tonight. I'm AccuWeather with the meteorologist, Brian Thompson.
1: Well, the 4th of July is fun for us humans, but a veterinarian says it can be a hard time for our furry friends.
10: The 4th of July is a time for parties, beach house getaways, and nonstop fireworks. The wall of sound of fireworks shows, both professional and amateur, can be extremely stressful for pets. More pets run away on the 4th of July than any time of year, vets say, because the loud noises trigger their fight-or-flight response. Dr. Dianette Lopez with West Loop Veterinary Care says you need a pet plan for Independence Day.
11: Your pet should be indoors. Ideally with all windows, everything closed. They can get really startled with fireworks.
10: Over-the-counter solutions such as compression garments like thunder shirts, she says, can help your pet cope with the noise of the 4th of July. 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
1: A cruise ship has undergone extensive cleaning and disinfection after a neurovirus outbreak on board.
12: Princess Cruises says some guests and crew on a 20-day voyage from San Francisco to Alaska came down with norovirus. The CDC says 102 of the over 3,000 guests and 23 of the 1,100 crew reported being infected. They had diarrhea and vomiting. Princess says its Ruby Princess ship docked in San Francisco on Thursday morning as scheduled and underwent a comprehensive cleaning and disinfection before its scheduled afternoon departure from San Francisco. Alex Stone, ABC News.
1: And time now to give credit. At the editor's desk, Patrick Rushman and later Audit Jagannathan. Our writer is Cecilia Fragakis. Assistant producers Daniela Zarate and Rachel Duckett. Traffic producer Anton Peters. And of course, our broadcast managing editor is Zach Weber. We're going to talk about top trending stories up next. It's 542.
13: Whether it's a sweltering heat wave.
14: Definitely a short stay.
13: Or a pop-up summer thunderstorm.
15: Yep, they said rain, so I'm ready.
13: When it comes to Chicago summer weather, being in the know.
16: Flooding, downpours, hail, damaging winds, even a tornado.
13: Plan ahead with our 5-day forecast at 15 past the hour. 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Chicago's news, traffic, and weather station. 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
1: Well, a pair of fraternal twin brothers in Nigeria love being twins so much that they've always wanted to marry another set of twins. That dream came true late last month when they married identical twin sisters they met while they were at college. Twins are common among the people at their tribe in southwest Nigeria, and regardless of gender, sets of twins are given the same two names. That goes for the two couples of twins that married, with each twin marrying the twin that shared their same name. That's interesting. All right, 5:46, time now to take a look at sports. Here's Alyssa Bergamini.
4: I can't really pivot from that, Twins.
1: It's a hard one, right?
4: We're not talking about the Minnesota Twins. We're talking about the Cubs and the White Sox. All right, it is the Cubs hosting the St. Louis Cardinals at Wrigley Field. First of a three-game series over the holiday weekend. It is a slugfest going on at Wrigley Field. Unfortunately, not the way for Cubs fans. Just 2 days after the Cubs put up 23 runs over the Padres, it is quite the opposite today. The Cardinals, they have put up 17 runs through seven innings so far. The Cardinals, they got on the board first. A three-run blast from Nathan Church off of David Peterson. Peterson, he allowed a career-high 10 runs in his second start as a Cub through 3 2/3 innings pitched. And the runs, they just kept piling on. The Cardinals currently lead the Cubs 17-1 right now, bottom of the seventh. Bregman just doubled to left. Ramirez scored for the Cubs. Also a division clash. It is a tie at the top now in the AL Central. White Sox, they continue their series in Cleveland. They are looking to bounce back after a heartbreaking 6-5 walk-off loss last night. The Guardians' two-run home run in the bottom of the ninth, that sealed the deal. And tonight, for some revenge, it is Anthony Kay on the mound for the Southsiders opposite Gavin Williams for Cleveland. Guardians, they lead that series 1-0. First pitch, 6-10 from Progressive Field. And to the FIFA World Cup matchups today, Australia versus Egypt, that game ended in a tie, one goal apiece. Argentina versus Cape Verde, that is in action right now. Argentina is up 1-0. Colombia versus Ghana. And the World Cup match between Mexico and England on Sunday, it is likely to have a kickoff time change because of the risk of weather disruption, including a flooding. With sports at 16:46, I'm 104.3. 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
1: Thanks, Alyssa. 5:48, time now to check in on traffic and weather together on the 8th. How are the roads looking now, Neil Fiorito?
8: Not good along I-80 in the southwest suburbs, Haley. We are shut down the westbound side from Richards to Chicago Street. That is a crash. Again, all lanes blocked in Joliet, the westbound side of I-80 between Richards Street and Chicago. Traffic is jammed up back to Briggs. You want to get over to US 30 and use that as an alternate. On the tollways, a couple of issues starting on the Ronald Reagan Tollway westbound. Slow traffic approaching Route 59. That's a stall blocking a lane. The Jane Addams Tollway, really heavy westbound passing Roselle Road to Barrington Road. That is an accident blocking the two right lanes. The Dan Ryan, still a struggle on the way out from the Stevenson to pass 31st. Flooding across multiple lanes. You're still able to get by, but definitely a little bit of a challenge trying to get through. A 17-minute ride out to the split. You might be better off in the express lanes on the outbound Ryan. Looking in the South Shore neighborhood, some pretty big delays getting near the intersection of Jeffrey Boulevard and 79th Street. Police activity there, avoid it by using 75th to go east-west. Your north-south alternate, Stony Island. On the Edens Expressway in the north suburbs, no worries on either side. Kennedy coming inbound, just a slowdown between Damon and Ogden Avenue. 21 to drive in from O'Hare, 15 off the junction. Going outbound, a backup from Nagel to Harlem. If you're heading out to O'Hare, plan on 17 minutes, that's it. No delays on the Eisenhower. The Stevenson looks just as good. Over on I-57 inbound, still a little tight at Halstead from an earlier crash. Looks like we still have a crash on the Bishop Ford inbound right around the Steel Bridge. 18 minutes in, you're 18 to drive out to 8094. DuSable Lake Shore Drive traffic on either side near Chicago Avenue. No major incidents in or out of Northwest Indiana. Next report at 5:58, News Radio 105.9 WBBM.
1: AccuWeather wants to remind you of that severe thunderstorm watch in effect in the southern suburbs in northwest Indiana through 7 tonight. Otherwise, mostly cloudy skies. It's going to be sticky overnight with our lows in the 70s, plus a thunderstorm or two. Tomorrow, 4th of July, clouds and some sunshine, still very warm with highs in the upper 80s, but we are tracking some more heavy thunderstorms. It's 78 degrees right now along the lakefront at 5:50.
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1: A pop star and a professional football player are expected to tie the knot tonight.
2: Taylor Swift and Travis Kelce are scheduled to get married today at Madison Square Garden. New York City is a busy place on a normal day. Throw in the 4th of July and a big wedding, and it can get chaotic. Taylor Swift fan Marcella Smith kept her eyes on the outside of MSG.
3: I think it's our version of a royal wedding because she's so popular and her future husband's so popular, you know, everyone's going to be all eyes on them.
2: Smith and others are watching everything coming in and out of Madison Square Garden.
4: We saw some stuff come out of some trucks.
5: Oh, I think I saw, like, trees. They're, like, doing, like, tree theme.
6: It looked like the top piece of something was going in. It was a big pyramid shape and, you know, under wraps.
5: Maybe something princessy.
7: Fairy tales I saw too, yeah. So like glitz and glam at the same time.
2: Key questions remain, including how is MSG being transformed into a wedding venue? Who will perform and who will officiate? I'm Ed Donahue.
1: I'm not going to believe it until I see it. Bodies were recovered from a bus lying at the bottom of a ravine after a deadly crash in southwestern Pakistan.
8: An overcrowded passenger bus has plunged from a highway into a rocky ravine in southwestern Pakistan, killing at least 40 people and injuring others. Officials say the accident happened early Friday in Dhanasar, a remote area near the border of Balochistan and Khyber Pakhtunkhwa provinces. The bus was carrying passengers from another broken down bus, leading to severe overcrowding. Doctors and paramilitary staff treat the wounded inside an emergency ward at a medical facility in Sharani. Balochistan Chief Minister Sarfraz Bagti has expressed grief and ordered authorities to provide the best medical treatment available. Road accidents are common in Pakistan due to poor road conditions and unsafe driving practices, especially in mountainous areas. I'm Charles Tillodesma.
1: Coming up next, we're going to talk about YouTube horror films with Bloomberg's Denise Pellegrini. It's 5:52.
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1: The Newswatch continues at 5:54. Some lucky Chicagoans are going to celebrate Independence Day with a concert by the Grant Park Orchestra. The 4th of July concert is going to be conducted by Christopher Bell.
15: I can remember holidays at home in the UK where the family was together celebrating a particularly UK festival, if you like. And so in America, the audience comes along for our July 3 or July 4 concert, whenever it happens to be. They're up for an Independence Day party. And so they're very much enjoying the day.
1: The Independence Day salute takes place tomorrow, July 4th at 7:30 at the J. Pritzker Pavilion in Millennium Park. We're seeing a crash closure on I-80. We're going to check in with traffic, talk about that coming up next. It's 5:55.
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1: It's 5:58. Traffic and weather together on the 8th. Here's Neil Fiorito.
32: Unfortunately, we have a crash closure in the southwest suburbs in Joliet. Westbound, you are stopped from Richards to Chicago Street. Actually stopped before that because you can't get through. Richards to Chicago, westbound side of I-80 closed with a crash and cleanup. You're backed up to before Briggs. You might want to exit US 30 and use that instead. Tollways, a stall on the Reagan gone westbound at Route 59. We have a crash on the Jane Addams Tollway westbound at Barrington Road in the two right lanes. Pretty heavy traffic passing Roselle Road. A crash on the Bishop Ford inbound at the Steel Bridge. You're pretty jammed up from Dalton Avenue. A 20-minute ride in from 8094. Flooding on the Dan Ryan outbound at 31st. The right lane is closed. And as you make your way in the South Shore neighborhood, you want to avoid the intersection of Jeffrey Boulevard and 79th. Police activity there. Be safe. 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
1: We have a severe thunderstorm watch in effect for the southern suburbs in northwest Indiana for about another hour. Otherwise, watch out for some thunderstorms with temperatures remaining in the 70s overnight. It's 5:59.
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33: This is Sarah Herrera. A late night rescue on the CTA Yellow Line after powerful storms sweep through.
1: Plus, millions are already celebrating America's 250th anniversary despite the oppressive heat. The latest on that next from ABC News. WBBM Sports, the St. Louis Cardinals lead the Chicago Cubs at Wrigley 17-1 now in the bottom of the eighth. And the White Sox getting ready to take on the Cleveland Guardians in just a few minutes. AccuWeather says we have a severe thunderstorm watch in effect for some southern suburbs in northwest Indiana for about another hour. Otherwise, mostly cloudy, warm, and sticky overnight here. ABC News covers the world next at 6 o'clock.
0: From ABC News, I'm Dave Packer. On the eve of Independence Day, millions getting ready to celebrate America's 250th birthday. A ball drop in Times Square, small town parades and air shows, and tonight, President Trump heading to Mount Rushmore in South Dakota. ABC's Rena Roy is there.
2: In the nation's capital, flyovers taking place every hour in Washington, D.C. You can see paratroopers up above in the skies. This afternoon, President Trump making his way to Mount Rushmore to speak at the big celebration later tonight. But the extreme heat is impacting some celebrations. The Great American State Fair on the National Mall postponed due to the high temperatures.
0: The city of Philadelphia filed a motion today to appeal a court's mandate which cleared the way for the immediate replacement of the slavery exhibit at the president's house on the eve of the nation's 250th birthday.
3: The panel of the Third Circuit, which is based in Philadelphia, says the new panels that would go up are full of historical context and acknowledge the evil of slavery.
0: ABC's Stephen Portnoy. A deadly shooting at a Dearborn, Michigan shopping mall. Police say an altercation erupting into gunfire, two people shot and killed. Police Chief Issa Shaheen says that they don't yet know the motive.
4: We have a number of the people involved at the station, and we're interviewing them to better understand what led to this escalation. But I can assure you that those involved or responsible for this will be held accountable.
0: In the streets of Tehran, the start of a days-long funeral for Iran's late supreme leader, Ayatollah Ali Khamenei, killed in the opening hours of the U.S.-Israeli war with Iran. Here in New York City, a stream of black SUVs lined up on the street outside of New York's Madison Square Garden, where guests in gowns and tuxedos have been arriving this afternoon. There's still no confirmation from the camps of Taylor Swift and Travis Kelce. It's her wedding, but this fan, Lynn Maloney from New Jersey, wants to take a photo.
5: They deserve it. It's exciting, and it's a little more work for New York, but has to be this way.
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0: Fourth attempt was a charm for a mission to save a doomed space telescope.
9: It was the middle of the night in the South Pacific when the bay doors of a modified passenger jet opened at 40,000 feet and a rocket carrying a three-armed robot called Link dropped out and then blasted off. In the coming days, Link will rendezvous with the Neil Gehrel Swift Observatory, and if everything works, it'll hoist that space telescope into higher orbit, buying it several more years of life, sending back incredible images of the universe. Jim Ryan, ABC News.
0: Her story will be made soon when American Kelce Fendler arrives in Hawaii.
10: Day 42 of becoming the first American woman to row solo from California to Hawaii.
11: Kelce Fendler is on the brink of history.
10: I'm about 500 miles ahead of the men's record.
11: The 32-year-old close to completing her nearly 2,500-mile journey in less than half the time expected, giving her the world record for fastest rower, male or female.
0: ABC's Sophie Flay. Fendler's also raising money for the Whale Foundation. Forecasters say the hottest World Cup match so far this year could hit tomorrow afternoon during the knockout round game between France and Paraguay in Philadelphia. A rare printed 1776 copy of the Declaration of Independence has been discovered in the UK's National Archives. It's one of just 11 known to survive and the only surviving copy outside of the U.S. The archive says it was among papers seized when a ship was captured by the Royal Navy in 1776. Dave Packer, ABC News.
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1: It's 6:05 on Friday, July 3rd, 2026. Good evening. I'm Haley Hansen. Thanks so much for joining us this Friday. It's 78 degrees along Chicago's lakefront under mostly clear skies. We still got a severe thunderstorm watch in effect in the southern counties along with northwest Indiana till 7 tonight. Otherwise, mainly cloudy skies, more rain, but temps are going to stay warm and sticky in the 70s through the overnight hours. Tomorrow, 4th of July, we're tracking more heavy storms combined with very warm temperatures in the upper 80s. A few more showers will move into the start of your work week, and we're going to tell you all about it in the AccuWeather 5-day forecast coming up at 6:15. But first, our top local story here on News Radio WBBM. We are following a developing situation on the south side where there are reports of a shooting involving Chicago police. It happened a little after 5 today on the 79th Street near Chappelle. Sources tell WBBM two officers were injured in the incident and have been taken to the hospital with non-life-threatening injuries. A suspect was also taken to the hospital with injuries. The Civilian Office of Police Accountability says its investigation has begun. Information remains scarce at this moment, but we're going to bring you more as it becomes available. A routine CTA ride turned into a dramatic rescue after a severe storm swept through the Chicago area last night. WBBM Sarah Herrera has the details.
11: Chainsaws and ropes were used to rescue dozens of CTA passengers after Thursday night storms knocked a tree onto the tracks in Evanston. The CTA says the train partially derailed, leaving 31 people stranded for about an hour. A man who said he was a passenger posted on the Citizen app what he went through.
12: We actually just got off the train. They brought a CTA bus to evacuate us, and we'll be headed down the Yellow Line stops now.
11: Passengers say they were taken down a steep embankment with ropes. No injuries were reported. Sarah Herrera, News Radio 105.9 WBBM.
1: It has been a challenging week for Chicagoans with a heat wave blasting through, but those at Millennium Park were mostly trying to stay cool in the elements.
13: Hot. I'm so sweaty.
14: When it's hot, love it. Cold, love it too, Christmas time, but you know what? The heat's the best.
15: This is great. This is what summer's all about.
16: Cubs game today, sweated out there too, so.
17: 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You know, if you're really sweltering, which is why I'm sitting in the shade.
1: Chicago's Office of Emergency Management and Communications has issued warnings about the heat and the high temperatures, plus storms have led to the cancellations of some 4th of July activities. Stay tuned to WBBM for all the latest on weather around the clock. Amid forecasted storms, like we said, some suburbs taking precautions and canceling their fireworks displays. Over in the northwest suburbs, the Village of Roselle currently working with vendors and performers to identify a future date when it can safely reschedule its fireworks show. And in order to keep residents safe, the city of Aurora has decided to reschedule their shows to Friday, July 10th at River Edge Park. However, the western suburb says its 4th of July parade is still set to take place tomorrow morning, kicking off at 10 a.m. It's 6:08. Time for traffic and weather together on the 8th. Here is Jennifer Thompson.
18: Good evening. Well, we do have a crash closure. This is on I-80 westbound. It's closed from Richard Street to Chicago Street with this crash blocking all lanes. Right now, traffic is jammed all the way back to before Briggs. You want to take US 30 as your alternate. Once again, I-80 westbound, it's closed from Richards to Chicago Street due to a crash blocking all lanes. Traffic is jammed back to Briggs, to before Briggs, actually. You want to take US 30 as your alternate. The eastbound side of I-80 is clear. 8094 Northwest Indiana westbound, you're slow from Klein Avenue to Kennedy Avenue. on our Illinois tollways, the Jane Addams westbound. We had an earlier crash that has been cleared, but you are slow past Roselle Road to Barrington Road on the Ronald Reagan tollway westbound. Slow traffic approaching Route 59. That's because of a stall on the exit ramp. Now on the Bishop Ford, we've got a multi-vehicle crash in the left lane on the inbound side. You are jammed before Dalton Avenue to the Steel Bridge. That's a 23-minute ride from 8094 to the Ryan. Now on the outbound side, we're dealing with long-term road work, so you're heavy before 130th to Bobby and Woods, 18-minute commute from the Ryan to 8094. The Dan Ryan, we've got flooding in the right lane on the outbound side. Heavy traffic passing 31st Street. IDOT is on scene clearing the drain. Right now, that's 14 minutes from downtown to the split. On the Edens, no delays in or out. The Kennedy heading in, 20 minutes from O'Hare to the Byrne Interchange, 14 from the Edens Junction. The outbound side of the Kennedy is clear. The Eisenhower in and out looks great. The Stevenson outbound, you're clear. Inbound, no delays. The Dan Ryan outbound, 14 minutes. That's because of the flooding in the right lane. Heavy passing 31st. The inbound side, 14 minutes from I-57 to downtown. From the Metro Traffic Center, our next report, 618 News Radio 105.9 WBBM.
19: The WBBM AccuWeather forecast says we have a severe thunderstorm watch in effect in the southern suburbs in northwest Indiana for about another 50 minutes, I would say. Otherwise, tonight's going to be mostly cloudy, warm, and sticky. We're going to see some thunderstorms with temperatures remaining in the 70s overnight. Tomorrow, 4th of July, clouds and some sunshine. It's still going to be very warm out there, highs up to 88 and humid with a heavy thunderstorm that may bring flooding downpours, hail, and damaging wind gusts. Right now, it's 78 degrees along the lakefront and a mostly clear 79 at both airports at 610.
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19: Good evening. It's 6:11. Chicagoans will be soaking up patriotic music at the Grant Park Music Festival's annual Independence Day salute tomorrow night.
21: We had a backstage visit with Christopher Bell, who's in his 25th season as the director of the Grant Park Chorus and leads the way on the 4th of July for the Grant Park Orchestra.
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22: 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Frequently family is there. There's going to be some food. 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
19: While the 4th of July is fun for us humans, a veterinarian says it can, of course, be a stressful time for your pets.
24: The 4th of July is a time for parties, beach house getaways, and nonstop fireworks. The wall of sound of fireworks shows, both professional and amateur, can be extremely stressful for pets. More pets run away on the 4th of July than any time of year, vets say, because the loud noises trigger their fight-or-flight response. Dr. Dianette Lopez with West Loop Veterinary Care says you need a pet plan for Independence Day.
25: Your pet should be indoors. Ideally with all windows, everything closed. They can get really startled with fireworks.
24: Over-the-counter solutions such as compression garments like thunder shirts, she says, can help your pet cope with the noise of the 4th of July. 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
19: A Kane County man is being held behind bars after prosecutors say he abducted and sexually assaulted a 9-year-old girl.
26: Investigators say the girl was riding her bike in Pingree Grove on June 26th when she was forced into a white sedan, assaulted, and later escaped. Surveillance video, forensic evidence, witness interviews, and license plate reader technology all helped authorities identify the suspect. 41-year-old Hanyo Velasquez Muro of Hampshire now faces multiple felony charges, including aggravated aggravated kidnapping and predatory criminal sexual assault. Rachel Pearson, News Radio, 105.9 WBBM.
19: A fire broke out at a hotel in the western suburbs overnight. Channel 9 says it happened at the Hilton on Deal Road in Naperville, but one guest says fire alarms didn't go off. That fire appears to have caused significant damage to the hotel's roof and part of the fourth floor. Fire officials continue to investigate. We're going to check in with AccuWeather coming up next. It's 6:14.
30: Edward R. Murrow believed credibility begins with truth. 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
19: 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Here's meteorologist Brian Thompson.
3: And Haley, things quieting down, at least for the moment, across the area. In fact, the sun has come back out across much of the area this afternoon. But we are watching still some storms in some of the far western suburbs. We have one storm in the southern part of DeKalb County, and there are storms in northwestern Illinois. And we'll still have the threat for a thunderstorm or two as we head through tonight. Main concern will be some ponding on roads with some heavy rainfall with some of these storms. But it's not out of the question we could still have a stronger storm or two. Temperatures mostly in the 70s for tonight, although a lot of areas, at least in the meantime, or at the moment here, have gotten back into the 80s as the sun has come back out. Clouds and some sun, very warm and humid tomorrow for the 4th of July. We'll have a heavy thunderstorm that could again bring flooding, downpours, hail, and damaging winds. High 88 tomorrow. Sunday, intervals of clouds and sun, a humid day with a thunderstorm around. High 83. Can't rule out a shower Monday. Most areas stay dry, though, with some sunshine, a high of 81. And partly sunny Tuesday and a bit warmer with a high of 85. 83 degrees at O'Hare right now, 83 at Midway, also 83 in Schaumburg, 81 at the lakefront, and temperatures for much of tonight will be in the 70s. Now back to the meteorologist, Brian Thompson.
19: 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In sports, the St. Louis Cardinals and Cubs game final. Now the Cardinals just blew the Cubs out of the water 17-1 tonight. Meantime, the White Sox and Guardians now underway. It's the top of the first and we're scoreless. With more sports, here's Alyssa Bergamini.
4: It is a tie at the top between the White Sox and the Cleveland Guardians in the American League Central. Guardians enter Friday's matchup with winning momentum. A two-run homer in the bottom of the ninth inning on Thursday evening gave the Guardians a 6-5 victory over the Chicago White Sox. That was game one of the four-game set. Game two, it is Anthony Kay on the mound for the Southsiders opposite Gavin Williams for Cleveland. Guardians and White Sox knotted at 2 wins, 2 losses in the season series. The Cubs, they play host to the St. Louis Cardinals over the weekend Friday, beginning a 3-game set at the Friendly Confines with some afternoon action. The game was only delayed by 10 minutes due to the rain. And Cardinals, they get on the board first, a 3-run blast from Nathan Church off David Peterson. Peterson, he allowed a career-high 10 runs in his second start as a Chicago Cub through 3 2/3 innings, 9 of his runs coming with 2 outs. Cubs with a chance again tomorrow, 7:08 first pitch from Wrigley Field. To the WNBA, the 6-13 Chicago Sky, they take on the 14-5 Las Vegas Aces. That is a 9 p.m. tip-off Friday from T-Mobile Arena. And in the FIFA World Cup news, the matchups on Friday included Australia versus Egypt, Argentina versus Cape Verde, and Colombia versus Ghana. With sports at 16:46, I'm 104.3 The Score's Alyssa Bergamini on News Radio 105.9 WBBM.
19: 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What's going on, Jennifer Thompson?
5: Well, we do have a new crash on the inbound side of the Eisenhower. It is jammed from Independence Boulevard to Homan Avenue with this crash in the left lane. Right now, it's 38 minutes from I-90 to the Burn Interchange, 20 from Mannheim. I'd like to say thank you to traffic tipster Nelson, who called the WBBM Mercedes-Benz of Hoffman Estates tip line, 855-780 Road. The outbound side of the Eisenhower is clear. We're also dealing with flooding on the Dan Ryan outbound, but it's much better. It's passing 31st Street where you're
18: really going to run into some traffic, but it is clear now. The drains have been cleared. The inbound side of the Ryan, pretty heavy from the Stevenson to Roosevelt Road, 16 minutes from I-57 to downtown on the Bishop Ford. We're still dealing with the multi-vehicle crash in the left lane. The inbound side of the Ford, you are jammed past Sibley to the Steel Bridge. That's a 25-minute ride from 8094 to the Ryan. Now, the outbound side of the Ford, we're dealing with long-term road work, so that's 17 minutes from the Ryan to 8094. Right now, you're pretty tight before 130th to Bulbian Woods. On the Ronald Reagan Tollway, we've got a stall on the exit ramp westbound. Slow traffic approaching Route 59. I-80, we've got a crash blocking all lanes westbound. I-80 westbound, you're closed. From Richards to Chicago Street with this crash blocking all lanes, traffic is jammed all the way back to before Briggs. You want to take US 30 as your alternate. Right now, we have no delays on the Edens. The Kennedy heading in, 20 minutes from O'Hare to the Byrne Interchange, 14 from the Edens Junction. The outbound side of the Kennedy is clear. 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Summer sizzles in Chicago's North Shore. 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
19: AccuWeather says it is going to be partly to mostly cloudy through the overnight hours. Warm and sticky still, of course, with our lows in the 70s. We are tracking a few storms as well. Tomorrow, 4th of July, clouds and some sunshine. Of course, very warm and humid still, a high up to 88. But we are tracking heavy thunderstorms that may bring flooding. Right now, it's 81 along Chicago's lakefront at 620. Our top story this hour, charges have been filed against a man police say stole lunch from a Joliet Walmart and then set a fire in the toy aisle. We're going to have much more on the story coming up at 6:31. But first, at 6:21, time for your Innovation Minute.
0: 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This year's theme, Nourishing Common Ground, brings together business, healthcare, civic, and sustainability leaders to explore how innovation can strengthen our communities while addressing our most pressing environmental challenges. 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
11: Popularity has exploded.
10: Joseph Denon, president of the Match Group, which makes branded matchbooks mostly for restaurants, bars, and others in the hospitality industry, says sales of fancy matchbooks have jumped 75% over the last 3 years as restaurants order them and customers and then collectors snatch them up.
11: They're little works of art. People collect it. People like to show it off.
10: Denon says matchbooks with decorated match stems inside are among the most popular as Gen Z gravitates to collecting things they can touch and social media fans the flames.
11: There are people who are actually match collectors who start up showcasing their collections, and then, you know, other people want to know, listen, I live in Los Angeles, how do I get these matches, or from New York, and they start trading among themselves and becomes like a whole little community among communities.
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18: From Metra, Milwaukee District North line trains, well, they're currently stopped. Now, this is all due to emergency track repairs. This is right near Northbrook. And then in South Shore, 79th Street is currently blocked between Jeffrey and Yates. Now, this is due to a shooting investigation. You want to use 75th Street as your alternate. On the Eisenhower inbound, heavy traffic still from Independence Boulevard to Holman Avenue. We had an earlier crash there. It is cleared, but it's still a 35-minute ride from I-90 to the Burn Interchange. 17 from Mannheim, no delays on the outbound side of the Ike. The Bishop Ford inbound, you're jammed past Sibley to the Steel Bridge with an earlier crash. That's clear, but you still do have the delay. 28 minutes from 8094 to the Ryan. The outbound side dealing with long-term road work. 20 minutes from the Ryan to 8094. DuSable Lakeshore Drive. We've got a crash northbound. You're jammed before Roosevelt Road to Balboa with this crash in a lane. And then heavy traffic approaching Chicago Avenue. The southbound side pretty tight from the Oak Street curve to Chicago Avenue. The Ronald Reagan Tollway westbound. We've got a stall on the exit ramp as you approach Route 59. I-80 still dealing with this crash, which has the westbound side closed from Richard Street to Chicago Street. The crash is blocking all lanes. Traffic is jammed all the way back past US 30. And from the Metro Traffic Center, next report, 638 News Radio 105.9 WBBM.
13: AccuWeather says partly to mostly cloudy skies through the overnight hours, still warm and sticky with temperatures staying in the 70s. We are also tracking a thunderstorm or two. Tomorrow, 4th of July, clouds with some limited sunshine, very warm and humid, still high up to 88. Plus heavy thunderstorms we're tracking again. They could bring some flooding downpours, hail, even damaging wind gusts. Tomorrow night, humid with some clouds, more rain into the overnight hours with the low down to 72 degrees. It's 6:30.
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13: 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I'm Haley Hansen. 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
1: This is Sarah Huera. A lighter, a plush toy, and felony charges in Joliet.
13: We're learning more about last week's deadly boat crash in Monroe Harbor. Governor Pritzker says the Trump

0: I'm Anna Garcia, host of True Crime News, the podcast. 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Tune in for murders that defy explanation, mystery seeking exploration, and shocking secrets that will leave you breathless. Each week, we honor the victims by going beyond the salacious in our search for justice. 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
1: Using a lighter to set a cardboard box containing a plush toy on fire before fleeing. Detectives say surveillance footage led them to Cobble, who was interviewed after Plainfield police arrested him in an unrelated case. He's also charged with retail theft. Sarah Herrera, News Radio 105.9 WBBM.
2: We have new details about a fatal boating crash near Monroe Harbor that claimed the life of a young Chicago woman.
3: New claims from attorneys representing passengers on the smaller boat allege a larger cabin cruiser struck their vessel as both boats were returning to Monroe Harbor just before midnight on June 25th. The collision killed 26-year-old Joanna Gregory of the West Loop and injured 13 others. Attorneys say they're investigating what exactly caused the crash and intend to seek accountability for those affected. The Illinois Department of Natural Resources, which is leading the investigation, says the case remains active and is not commenting. Rachel Pearson, News Radio 105.9 WBBM.
2: Illinois Governor J.B. Pritzker says a proposed change at the post office would be bad for voters.
4: Governor Pritzker is one of nine governors urging Postmaster General David Steiner to reject President Trump's proposed amendment to the Postal Service, which would put an end to mail-in and absentee voting methods. In a statement, Governor Pritzker said the president is orchestrating an illegal scheme to, quote, deny people their right to vote. Steiner has said the Postal Service would not deliver mail-in ballots in states that refused to hand over sensitive voter data to the Trump administration. As part of an ongoing legal battle over this issue, a federal judge this week halted the Postal Service's proposed changes to mail-in ballot delivery procedures. Terry Keschner, News Radio 105.9 WBBM.
2: It's 6:33. U.S. Senator Tammy Duckworth is in Japan to encourage investment in Illinois' agriculture and technology.
5: Senator Duckworth plans to meet with leaders of Toshiba to discuss potential quantum technology opportunities in the state, and IBM, which has already pledged to build a center that will bring 750 jobs to the Illinois Quantum and Microelectronics Park on the south side. She said with existing investments and strong state leadership, Illinois is the perfect place for more business expansion from partners in Asia. The Democrat is a member of the Senate Foreign Relations Committee and says a prior trip helped secure a commitment from Taiwan to buy more than $2.5 million in Illinois corn and soybeans. Nancy Hardy, News Radio 105.9 WBBM.
2: In Venezuela, crews from around the world are racing against the clock to find survivors of last week's back-to-back earthquakes. The acting president is defending the government's response, as critics call it too slow. IRC Emergency Response Director Rafael Velasquez Garcia says teams are starting to think about the next steps.
6: Now we have to reconstruct people's livelihoods. We have to help people help themselves, making sure that they have access. Our people on the ground, our teams on the ground, are telling us that they're considering a vector response. They're worried about water and sanitation, lack of access to clean water.
2: Up to 40,000 people remain missing, but hopes are high after yesterday's rescue mission pulled a 43-year-old security guard alive from a collapsed basement. A federal appeals court has cleared the way for the Trump administration to immediately replace the slavery exhibit at the president's house on Philadelphia's Independence Mall. ABC's Stephen Portnoy is following.
7: Critics have said that the administration aims to whitewash and censor the site, removing the images of the beating and shooting of enslaved black men. Critics say it's offensive for the new panels to highlight George Washington's apparent discomfort with slavery and his claim in writing that his servants had a modicum of autonomy in Philadelphia.
2: Now, the city of Philadelphia has immediately appealed. We're going to check out some gas prices, actually pretty low. Coming up next, it's 6:35.
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6: 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That number again, 312-409-4277. It's 6:38. Time now for traffic and weather together on the 8s. What's going on, Jennifer Thompson?
7: Well, Metro Milwaukee District North Line trains, they are now moving with extensive delays. Now, this is due to earlier emergency track repairs near Northbrook. And in South Shore, 79th Street is currently blocked between Jeffrey and Yates. This is due to a shooting investigation. You want to use 75th as your alternate. DuSable Lakeshore Drive northbound. We've got a crash in a lane right now. You are jammed before Roosevelt Road to Balbo, and then you're heavy approaching Chicago Avenue. The southbound side of the drive, you're heavy from Michigan Avenue to Chicago Avenue. On the Ronald Reagan Tollway, westbound slow traffic approaching Route 59 with an earlier stall that has been cleared. That was on the exit ramp. The eastbound side of the Ronald Reagan is cleared. We have no other delays on our Illinois tollways. I-80 westbound, still stop and go traffic past US 30. To Chicago Street. That's due to an earlier crash. It is clear. All lanes have reopened, but still you can take US 30 as your alternate. No delays right now in Northwest Indiana. The Edens right now, no delays on either side. The Kennedy going out, no problems heading in. 21 minutes from O'Hare to the Burn Interchange, 15 from the Edens Junction. Heavy traffic from Damon to past the One Trust Mural near North Avenue. The Eisenhower, you're clear on both sides, and so is the Stevenson. No major delays at all on the Dan Ryan. Heading inbound, 16 minutes from I-57 to downtown. Pretty heavy from the Stevenson to Roosevelt Road. The outbound side of the Ryan is clear, and so is I-57. The Bishop Ford outbound, you're heavy before 130th. To Bobby and Wood, 17-minute ride from the Ryan to 8094. Next traffic report, 6:48 News Radio 105.9 WBBM.
8: WBBM AccuWeather. It's going to be warm and sticky as we head through tonight under a partly to mostly cloudy sky. There can be a drenching thunderstorm or two, especially early, which could cause ponding on roadways. Temperatures will mostly be in the 70s tonight. As we head through tomorrow on Independence Day, clouds and some sun. Very warm and humid with a heavy thunderstorm that could again bring flooding downpours, hail, and damaging winds. High tomorrow, 88. Intervals of clouds and sun heading into Sunday. Humid day with a chance for a thunderstorm and high around 83. It's 83 right now at O'Hare.

0: Midway, 83 in Bensenville, 81 at the lakefront. Temperatures land up in the 70s for the most part tonight. I'm AccuWeather meteorologist Brian Thompson.
1: It's 640. After three postponements due to weather and mechanical issues, the mission to rescue a doomed space telescope is finally underway.
2: It was the middle of the night in the South Pacific when the bay doors of a modified passenger jet opened at 40,000 feet and a rocket carrying a three-armed robot called Link dropped out and then blasted off. In the coming days, Link will rendezvous with the Neil Gehrels Swift Observatory, and if everything works, it'll hoist that space telescope into higher orbit, buying it several more years of life, sending back incredible images of the universe. Jim Ryan, ABC News.
1: It's now 6:41. Let's talk home tips.
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1: 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It's 6:42.
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1: An employee at the Kentucky Ford plant says he lost his job after being accused of stealing a $2 cookie. Get this, the man's diabetic. He says he bought the sweet during an overnight shift after his blood sugar dropped. company later realized that he did actually pay for the cookie. They offered him his job back plus back pay for the time spent out of work. That man chose to take a new job somewhere else. And a nearly 400-shot machine gun firework going viral ahead of America's 250th anniversary tomorrow. The motorized Roman candle launcher looks more like a prop weapon than a backyard firework, resembling an old-school Gatling gun. Maximum machine gun includes a rotating device and two reloadable 388-shot candles. It runs on four AA batteries, but you have to buy those yourself. Okay. 6:46, time now to check in on sports. Well, the Cubs lost drastically while hosting the St. Louis Cardinals today, 17-1. And the Chicago White Sox are out in Cleveland facing the Guardians. That game is in the bottom of the third, and we are still scoreless. With more sports, here's Alyssa Bergamini.
12: Pete Crow Armstrong is coming off a memorable month, which earned him the National League Player of the Month for June. And ahead of the series opener against the St. Louis Cardinals Friday afternoon, PCA expressed his admiration on earning this award.
13: Nice to be recognized next to Junior, because I'm a big fan of his game. And there's a lot of good players in this league, so yeah, in the National League specifically, and I'm proud of a lot of the games and the moments that kind of went down this month, and I'm just really proud of the way that we've been playing the last couple weeks.
12: PCA knocked in 11 home runs, 20 RBI, and 8 steals in the month of June. And ahead of Friday's matchup against the St. Louis Cardinals, the Cubs entered on a 5-game win streak and 11 games above 500. And to the White Sox, they are looking for a bit of revenge Friday after they fell to the Cleveland Guardians on a Thursday night in the series opener. The Guardians with a walk-off win, earning them a 6-5 victory. The Sox and the Guardians, they now share first place in the AL Central. The White Sox, they are 45-41 overall and 17-27 in road games this season. Colson Montgomery, he leads the White Sox with 21 home runs. Miguel Vargas is 12-41 with 3 home runs and 8 RBIs over his past 10 games. And the World Cup match between Mexico and England on Sunday is likely to have its kickoff time changed due to the risk of weather disruption, including flooding. With sports at 16:46, I'm 104.3. 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
1: 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What's going on, Jennifer Thompson?
14: Well, on Metra, the Milwaukee District North Line trains, they're operating with extensive delays. Now, this is due to earlier emergency track repairs near Northbrook. And in South Shore, 79th Street is blocked between Jeffrey and Yates. This is due to a shooting investigation. You want to use 75th Street as your alternate. On DuSable Lakeshore Drive, we do have a crash in a lane on the northbound side. You're jammed right now from Roosevelt Road to Balboa, and then you're tapping your brakes again as you approach Chicago Avenue. The southbound side, pretty heavy from Michigan Avenue to Chicago Avenue. We've got some long-term road work going on the Bishop Ford outbound. It's an 18-minute ride from the Ryan to 8094. Heavy traffic past 115th to Bowlby and Woods. Inbound, you're slow from 111th to the Ryan. That's a 16-minute commute from 8094 to the Ryan. Right now, this is on I-80 westbound. We had an earlier crash, but you are so heavy before Briggs Street to Chicago Street. Now, the crash is cleared, but this is residual from that. We have no delays right now in Northwest Indiana. The Edens 15 in, 15 out. The Kennedy headed in 22 minutes from O'Hare to the Burn Interchange, 16 minutes from the Edens Junction. Heavy traffic from Fullerton to Randolph. 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Next traffic report, 6:58, News Radio 105.9 WBBM.
1: The WBBM AccuWeather forecast is partly to mostly cloudy, warm and sticky temperatures staying in the 70s overnight. Plus, we are tracking some potentially severe thunderstorms. Tomorrow, your Independence Day is going to be cloudy with some sunshine, high up to 88. But again, we are tracking storms. It's still 81 degrees along Chicago's lakefront right now at 6:50.
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1: While thousands of people in Chicago find themselves in book deserts, but one local nonprofit wants to serve as an oasis.
15: There's nothing like curling up with a good book. And the mission of Open Books Chicago is to make sure that everyone can do just that, regardless of where they live or how many books they have in their home. Executive Director Michelle Hearn says you can help by donating your old books to their bookmobiles, bookstores, and community centers.
16: We probably see about 1 million books a year come through our facilities. And we sort those books, we assess those books, we categorize those books, and then we make them available either through our retail store, so in support of our programs, or through our book access at our Pilsen warehouse, where all of the books there are free for children, and the books that all the other books are actually pay what you want.
15: We talked to Open Books Executive Director Michelle Hearn and Director of Education Paula Santos this week on At Issue. You can hear the conversation Sunday at 9:30 a.m. and 9:30 p.m. Rob Hart, News Radio 105.9 WBBM.
1: An American woman is rowing to Hawaii in record time, fascinating millions of people on social media. 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
18: The 32-year-old close to completing her nearly 2,500-mile journey in less than half the time expected, giving her the world record for fastest rower, male or female.
1: Fendler is expected to arrive in Hawaii late tonight after starting that trip on May 21st. We're checking in with Bloomberg up next at 6:52.
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21: For the first time in over 20 years, a new sunscreen ingredient is coming to U.S. shelves. 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I'm Margie Schaefer.
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25: A recent Bank of America survey found that Americans aged 18 to 29 are spending $0 on dates a month.
24: Paulina Ciccaro, reporter for Bloomberg News.
25: Nearly a quarter said they're delaying moving relationships forward because of their financial situation.
24: Only 11% meantime say they are actively dating.
25: When we think of inflation, we think of people, you know, maybe pulling back on spending and other aspects of their life. But inflation is also changing the way that these young people live. And part of that is pulling back on dating and looking for love.
24: And this date debate even extends to almost a third of those making more than $100,000 a year. A separate survey from BMO says the average all-in cost for a couple's night out, including personal grooming and gas, has skyrocketed to an unromantic $189 a date. With business at 23 and 53, from the Bloomberg Newsroom, Denise Pellegrini, News Radio 105.9 WBBM.
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0: 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We're tracking a crash on DuSable Lakeshore Drive. We'll talk about it with Jennifer in traffic up next. It's 6:56.
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0: 6:58, traffic and weather together on the 8th. 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
10: DuSable Lakeshore Drive northbound, heavy traffic past Roosevelt Road to Balbo. Now, this is due to an earlier crash, which is now clear, and then you're heavy as you approach Chicago Avenue. The southbound side, pretty tight from Michigan Avenue to Chicago Avenue. The Bishop Ford, we've got long-term road work outbound, heavy before 130th to Bowlby and Woods. That's a 17-minute ride from the Ryan to 8094 inbound. You're slow from 111th to 103rd Stony Island Avenue. That's a 15-minute commute from 8094 to the Ryan. Right now on the Edens, no delays. The Kennedy heading in, 22 minutes from O'Hare to downtown, 16 from the Edens Junction. From the Metro Traffic Center, next report, 708 News Radio 105.9 WBBM.
0: Right now it is 81 degrees along Chicago's lakefront at 6:59.
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0: Coming up in the next half hour on News Radio WBBM, three people are wounded, including two Chicago police officers, in an incident on the south side. Yesterday's storms prompted a rescue after a tree was brought down on the CTA Yellow Line. Plus, law enforcement across the country on alert ahead of July 4th events. The latest on that next from ABC News. WBBM Sports: Cubs fall to St. Louis 17-1. And the White Sox now trail the Cleveland Guardians 1-0 in the top of the fourth. AccuWeather says that we now have a severe thunderstorm watch in effect until 2 a.m. Otherwise, partly mostly cloudy, warm and sticky. Our temperatures are going to stay in the 70s. Right now, it is still 81 degrees along Chicago's lakefront at 7 o'clock. ABC News covers the world next.
12: From ABC News, I'm Dave Packard. Massive security plans in New York, D.C., and Philadelphia ahead of America's 250th July 4th celebration. The federal government involved in overlapping layers of protection, both visible and invisible. ABC News contributor, retired Secret Service agent Don Mihalik.
13: If you see law enforcement and military, not only go up to them and thank them for working and keeping you safe, but don't be afraid to tell them if you see something that doesn't look right, because that one bit of information could prevent a real problem down the road.
12: Getting freedom from the heat, that'll be a challenge for much of the country. Record-breaking triple-digit temperatures in many of the original 13 colonies. ABC News meteorologist Leslie Lopez calling it a prolonged heat event requiring vigilance.
14: Sometimes your body isn't giving you all the signals that this is going to be a day where you could experience heat-related illnesses. Drink plenty of water.